0: you know, like Joe Gibbs is by Richard Childress, which is by Hendrix, which is by, you know, the Chevrolet Performance Center, which is by TRD, which is by, you know, Ford, which is by Penske, which is by Roush. They're all kind of, Dan, like within the same like 2 mile area.
1: Do they, so, do, now, here's my question, Bubba. If they're so close together and they're competitive teams, but they're all in the same, you know, circus, are they friends?
0: Yeah.
1: Are they Kyle Busch friends with, you know, Kyle Absolutely. Larson, and, you know, they're all buddies?
0: Yeah, yeah.
1: I'm sure there's some rivalries, but they get along and they hang out?
0: Yeah, it's not...
1: Their teams are social?
0: Even when Tony had a shop out there, it wouldn't be uncommon for... Now, it's manufacturer-specific now.
1: Mm-hmm.
0: The Ford guys stick together. The Chevy guys stick together.
1: Oh, okay. The Toyota guys don't hang out.
0: No. Like the Chevy guy couldn't call down to the Ford shop and say to the, you know, like to a Ford team and say, "Hey, you guys got an extra motor mount over there?" Nope. But if a Ford team would call and say, "Hey, you got what do you need? Two or three? Yeah, we got them." So anyway.
1: Understood.
0: It's funny because when I play, I'm going to play the 911 call next, but they ask the ambulance to turn off its lights and sirens when getting into the complex, and they give them an exact back door to go to, so they can like really, really be like less conspicuous here.
2: You can kayfabe it?
0: Yeah. Well, this is the biggest star to die in NASCAR since Dale Sr.
2: Wow.
0: This is the biggest star.
1: He's like a Patrick Mahomes dying young.
0: This guy, yes. And this guy, but this guy probably had 3 or 4 good more years, but he's grooming his son.
1: Just like Patrick.
0: They're actually going, I don't know, Patrick's son's going to be a world-class
1: player. No. He's got 3 years left. You know what I mean? Patrick Mahomes got like 3, 4 high-profile years.
0: I think you're, I disagree. I think he's got longer than that.
1: He's got 10.
0: Well, you know, you saw the announcement that Rodgers is this. Let me. He's already confirmed this is his last year.
2: Yeah, of course, it is.
0: Yeah. So he's listen, 40 what? I got somebody on the phone lines. I'll get to next 813-90 Bubba. It's our very first day. Our very first 30 minutes. Segment is officially done from our Fresh Start Studios. I don't know what the studios are going to be called. I just know it is, and we got an unbelievable task to go and clean up the other building, but we got plenty of time to get that done. We're not under the gun like we thought we were.
2: Yeah.
0: The landlord is being so gracious and give us a little more time.
1: And we'll be back shortly from the Diaco Law Studios.
3: Well, at least he has his priorities in order.
4: Great. What do we do with him now?
3: The Bubba the Love Sponge Show returns after these words.
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3: Woo!
2: 813-902-8222. 813-90-BUBBA. Two PayPal Willies. I wish I had my horn, which we hope to have by this end of this week. I got Joey Campbell. Thank you, Joey. And I got Raymond Foyer. Love the new studio look. Congratulations. Thank you, my friend. I am just so happy. There's been such a huge pressure lifted off all of us. Every one of us didn't know or think if when we signed on today, it would, without just, I mean, other than the little 3-minute glitch and Dan's microphone, pretty much seamless.
4: Got squared up now.
5: During the week, was there any time that you were getting a little stressed that it wouldn't be get done in
2: time?
5: Yeah,
2: Thursday, Mushroom Mitch was driving everybody crazy, and there was some, when you work together with that many people for nearly 2 weeks, you start kind of getting on each other's nerves. I think a couple people were getting on people's nerves. You know, we still have a lot of cleanup to do with regards to, you know, I forgot somebody that was very instrumental in helping us do all of this, and we still are going to be using him a lot, and that's Aaron from Average Joe.
5: Oh, of course.
2: Speaking of which, I bought a brand new tire for him.
5: Oh, nice.
2: So I ordered a brand new tire. I should get it any day. We'll take the bottle jack, lift his trailer up. I'll take it down to one of the tire shops down the road a little bit, have him mount it, and then give it to him. Because although I don't think we... New York Greg and Merch Crick said that that little slash in the tire has been there, and he probably did it at the dump, but I still wanted to be a good friend, and if indeed we did create that little slash on a sidewall, replace it. So
5: I think last count was, what, 7 dumps, almost 10,000 pounds?
2: Yeah, and I would say, honest to God, Lummy, we probably got three or four more, potentially. Because almost everything at the studio now is just we're on the air. What else do we really, besides the horns, there's not a lot that we need from over there. So we can junk it. Hi, who's this? You're on the air. 813-90-BUBBA. By the way, chat, even for the people that hate us, is open. We opened up chat today. Enjoy it because I'll probably shut it down here soon. Hi, who's this?
6: This is Drusilla calling from Charleston, South Carolina, Bubba.
2: How you doing?
5: Oh.
6: I'm doing good. I appreciate you taking my call. I won't keep you very long.
2: Okay. What can I do for you?
6: I just wanted to tell you, number one, I enjoy your show. And hello to all the fellas there.
5: Hello.
6: Number two, you can... Bubba?
2: Yeah?
6: Yeah, number two... you can really see all the work y'all put into that studio. That's really a very, very nice studio.
2: Yeah, we got, this has been about 6 months in the planning, and it took us about two and a half or three weeks of moving the stuff from over there to over here. The hardest part were the countertops. You know, Dan, we had to match up the countertops, and these countertops were made by Danny and Craig, and they were literally like so industrial strength that you could park a truck on them. Mm. And to get all the cabinetry and all the Corian desktops to line up, and it was just, that was the hardest infrastructure of all. But thank you. What else you got?
6: They look very nice, very, very nice. I did want to thank you for turning the chat back on. Not all of us are haters, and we do enjoy getting to chitty chat with Lummy at times, and all the other guests too. And I just wanted to you was talking about Kyle Busch. That's such a tragedy. And I was going to say, I'd be surprised if you don't see the NASCAR people putting the drivers through a chest x-ray, head x-ray, prior to racing, starting coming soon.
2: You know what? That'll
3: never happen.
2: Why, Dan?
3: Too much radiation. There's no way they're going to just keep barreling them with chest x-rays. Oh. But they should do, and a head x-ray is not going to show anything. But what they should do is that when someone has a history of flying three times a week and shortness of breath, they should do a chest x-ray.
2: Right.
3: Mr. Maliata, whatever this guy's name is, was maybe a little bit derelict and should have had appropriate follow-up.
2: Can I ask you a question, Dan? 2 weeks ago when he asked to meet the doctor in his bus and got a shot.
5: Bob Heisel.
2: Bob Heisel had...
3: Mr. Bob.
2: Had
3: who doctor goes by Mr. Bob?
2: If Mr. Bob would have said, listen, I need you to... either now or tomorrow, meet me because we're going to do a chest x-ray. Would that have stopped all of this?
3: It could have. And the other thing is, you know, his shot. What was the shot? Steroids?
2: I don't know.
3: Because if you give someone steroids when they have an infection, the infection gets worse. And so that's another point of criticism there.
2: So, yeah, you know, Dan says it's too much radiation to make it a frequent deal. But when people are showing signs of potentially what, you know, Kyle Busch.
3: Yeah, shortness of breath. Shortness of breath. You got to get a chest x-ray on a man that flies. You have to.
2: Yeah.
6: Dan, from what I heard, he was asking for shots for the pain in his head from the, I guess, from all the G-forces in the
3: yeah, he had a headache because he was all sinus congested.
2: Yeah.
3: You know, yeah, again, yeah. Yeah, yeah. So like a sinus x-ray on him may have been reasonable too. Yes, an x-ray to show your sinuses is helpful. An x-ray of your brain is not going to show much.
6: Yeah, I said brain. I meant sinuses. I'm sorry. But Bubba, I'm going to let you go. I'm sure you got a lot of callers want to get through to you. Just wanted to say I'm a first-time caller, and I won't be a last-time caller.
2: I appreciate you. Thank you, Bahan from Charleston. I appreciate you.
6: All right. Thank you, Bubba.
2: Thank you, honey. Speaking of steroids.
6: All right. Bye-bye.
2: Bye now. So, hold on. Speaking of steroids, I saw this yesterday, and I didn't know there was such a thing, but there's an event they do Olympic events. I think it's in Las Vegas. And it's called the Enhanced. I think it's called the Enhanced. I'm sorry, damn it.
4: It's being called the
2: Olympic. Here we go. It's called the Enhanced Games. And Dan, they encourage steroids.
3: Oh,
2: it's almost,
3: that's great. Why not celebrate it?
2: It's almost like run what you brung. It's like, you know, just there's no rules. There are no rules. Listen.
4: Olympics on steroids.
7: Strength will be measured. Speed will be tested.
4: 42 world-class athletes, some of them former Olympians, competed in the Enhanced Games in Las Vegas. While the Olympics go to great lengths to ensure performance-enhancing drugs don't poison the competition, the Enhanced Games encourage them. According to a new survey of most of the athletes, 91% use testosterone.
2: 91% on the juice.
4: 91% used human growth hormone, and 29% used anabolic steroids.
2: Seems low. Like, if you are in a competition and it's like, man, let it eat, I'd be on all that.
4: Quick to condemn the event. The president of World Athletics saying no one within athletics takes the Enhanced Games seriously. And
2: it'd be interesting to see like what the men's 100 would be enhanced versus non-enhanced, right? Like see some of the, you know, side-by-side comparisons and events, unless these people have gotten older and they would need that enhancement just to have a score that would, you know, resonate with the younger guys. You know what I'm saying?
5: There's a couple looks like participants that have been banned from the Olympics and they were still in their prime.
2: Like Ben Johnson, he's not.
5: He's old. Yeah.
4: Medical professionals warn of the many serious long-term health risks posed by PEDs. But athletes claim the money offered by the Enhanced Games was too good to pass up. Winners of each event walked away with $250,000.
2: What? Hold on. I don't think you make... I think you get a gold medal, right?
5: Yeah.
2: I don't think you make... I don't think there's a cash prize on the Olympics.
3: No. Well, some countries, though, will give you a bonus if you get a gold.
2: Yeah.
7: Why would I go back to the Olympics? If I go back to the Olympics, I'd be taking a pay cut. Yeah. He said, I am making more over this four-month stretch thanks to Enhanced than I made after I medaled at the Olympic Games.
4: And breaking a world record results in a $1 million payday.
8: We have our first world record.
4: A Greek swimmer broke the record in the 50-meter freestyle. But Thorbjorn's son, better known as the Mountain from Game of Thrones, failed to break a world record he set last year in the deadlift. The company behind the event, financially backed by Donald Trump Jr.'s venture capital firm and tech billionaire Peter Thiel, is using the games to boost its business selling supplements, including peptides, which experts warn have an unproven safety record. The event organizers say any enhancements had to be FDA approved and prescribed.
2: Dan, what's your opinion as a doctor? Because everybody's going crazy on these peptides, and they've made it just so easy to get. You go online, you fill out a questionnaire, you just tell them what they want to hear. You could be completely lying. And I mean, you could be completely lying. I could say that I'm 6'1", 195, instead of, 5'10", 300.
3: It's like the medical visits for the medical marijuana card.
2: So, but are these peptides effective? I mean,
3: well,
2: I know
3: some of them are. It's just the Wild West, Bubba. There's 400 different ones. You can't tell which are the real ones, what the real effects are. Everyone's claiming these, enhanced effects that probably aren't there. And they're trying to substitute other things that do work for peptides. Now, I'm sure that over the next couple of years, it'll shake out. There'll be, 4 or 5 liters. But, God, it's like, every week you hear about a new peptide, and I'll have, KTN 150. It's like...
2: Or like Wolverine 162, or...
3: Yeah, they're like marijuana batch names. It's like, you go to the head shop, and you see all these, things.
2: Right, you got
3: like
2: Purple Haze,
3: Gaz
2: you
3: bars,
2: got
3: grapes.
2: Bubba Kush, you got, Diaco right. Gold, you got, you
3: all
2: know,
3: these stupid names.
2: Dumb Lummy, the whole nine yards.
3: Right.
2: Hi, who's
3: Dumb
2: this?
3: Dumb Lummy.
5: Don't take that one. It makes you stupid.
3: $50
2: a day.
5: You can't hang it up.
2: Look, let me.
5: I know. I'm watching. I can see how it won't let you hang it up. But see if you just do line two, if that corrects it.
2: There you go. Hello.
9: Hey, Bubba, what's happening, man?
2: Good, bud.
9: Hey, it's catastrophic. I was just calling to tell you how beautiful the studio's looking, man.
2: Thank you, man. For the first time in a long time, it's clean. It doesn't have, and Dan, as you can see, I even gave everybody their own little pin cups. There's not going to be any pin strewn all around. You have your own end. You got a couple Sharpies. You got a yellow highlighter. You got 3 or 4 big pins in there.
3: And my Bubba Army knife.
2: And your Bubba Army. Like, what else do you need?
5: Nothing.
3: Yeah. Nothing in life.
2: And so I'd like for you guys to, put everything back in the little Bubba Army, cups, your little pins, and tidy up your area before you leave. And this is just—it's a fresh start, a fresh look,
9: it looks great.
2: And I don't think I'm gonna be a little braggadocious here, and I know for a fact that nobody in Tampa, Florida, has anything this elaborate, and I'd be willing to say that it might be a top 10 content studio in the world.
3: I have a suggestion you're not going to like.
9: I can tell you look better than most news channels look.
2: Yeah.
9: With the TV behind you and the quality of the cameras.
3: No, it's a great studio. It's like a national TV studio.
2: But hold on to your suggestion till we get done with him, and then I'll go right to you. All right, man. Is that all you got, bud?
9: Yeah, man. I was just calling to tell you that I miss you guys, and I tuned in to see the new studio, and yeah.
2: All right.
9: I hope everything is good, man. I hope everything works out.
2: Thank you, buddy. Appreciate it.
5: It's catastrophic.
2: Now
5: it's got two different lines.
2: Yeah.
5: Matra may have to reset your phone.
2: I
5: now we have two lines full.
2: You know what? I almost just got to busy them all because it won't let go of a line. Like, see, if I go like that, right?
5: Yep.
2: Then if I go like that and I hit the off button. Yeah.
5: Oh, there you go. Oh, here comes Macho.
2: All right. Dan,
5: Macho's coming to look.
2: Dan, what?
3: God damn, his arms are big.
2: Dan, what suggestion do you have?
3: In keeping with the theme of cleanliness and tidiness, but knowing that there's a sometimes necessity to write things down.
2: Oh, you guys,
3: maybe like a little mini whiteboard so that we don't have to like have post-it notes everywhere. I'm not saying like an etch-a-sketch, but like something that you can like write on with dry erase. Something.
2: Oh,
3: like
2: let me imagine that.
5: I know.
2: Why don't you go ahead and tell Dan that story?
5: Yeah, Bubba had he had some already.
2: I had some made.
5: Yes.
2: No, I had some made, Dan.
3: Really?
2: And they just appeared in the move.
5: Yes.
3: Oh, come on.
2: No.
3: They're gone with like my cup holder.
2: I'm gonna. I don't know who. I don't know if it was.
3: It's a great idea.
2: I don't know if it was John from the Clearwater Airport.
5: Precision John.
2: I don't know if it was Precision John that made them or Rainbow Rick, but they were white.
3: It's perfect.
2: And they were white, and they were probably. If I know we have 462 tape measures.
3: Size of an iPad.
2: I might. No. They were more. I'm going to design some for you guys to have.
5: Thank you.
3: It doesn't need to be much bigger than a mouse pad or a small iPad.
2: I got it. I got it.
3: Just the right. Bubba
5: had the right size.
2: I had mine. Yes. I had mine, and mine disappeared. But I'm gonna make new ones. Yes, Dan. Everybody will have those.
3: Great idea.
2: And then you can just
3: that'll be great.
2: Write your little notes down, and you could just put it over there, you know, and have it.
3: Because I love the cleanliness theme and trying to keep it like you know paper free and junk free.
2: Here is the 911 call on Kyle Busch.
10: Yes. Can I get an ambulance to come to set?
2: Jesus, how long is your address?
10: W, Concord, North Carolina.
11: Say the street.
2: See, let me, Concord, North Carolina.
11: One more time.
10: It's.
2: Jesus. Oh, my God. Why didn't you just cut that
3: good
2: out?
3: Good thing the address isn't the safe word.
2: Jesus Christ.
5: What are they talking about?
2: He's given the address.
11: And tell me exactly what's happened.
10: I've got an individual that's shortness of breath, very hot, thinks he's going to pass out.
2: By the way, Dan, eventually that TV over there, see that one over there to your left?
3: Yes.
2: That's got news on now with two bears fighting or something?
5: Oh, yeah. Dogs.
2: That's going to be the on-air live monitor. You know, of us. That's going to be us.
3: That's going to show what that's on this on
2: and
3: the Twitch or whatever.
2: This one over here is going to be news. The one to your right, upper right, is going to be news.
3: Gotcha.
2: When we get it ready.
10: And is producing a little bit of blood, coughing up some blood.
2: So Dan, when you're coughing up blood, that's pretty serious, isn't it?
3: Oh yeah.
2: Now, I'm not talking about when somebody busts your lip or knocks your tooth out. I'm talking about like
3: that's spitting up blood.
2: Yeah. That you know, or you got a nosebleed or whatever. I'm talking about like coughing up, which one would assume would come from your lungs.
3: Yes. Coughing up blood, you either have cancer or a rip roaring infection in your lungs or like tuberculosis. I mean, it's coughing up blood is one of the worst presenting symptoms you can have.
2: There's no way to slice that as being, you know, kind of okay.
3: Yeah.
2: I mean,
3: it's like peeing blood, coughing up blood. Those are two really, really, really bad things.
2: I don't know that I haven't
3: throwing
2: seen
3: up
2: you.
3: Volumes of blood.
2: I haven't seen you since I passed my stone.
3: I know. Congratulations.
2: 7 millimeters.
3: I know. Phew. It looked like prehistoric stuff.
2: And the thing about it is, it wasn't the, you know, because I've passed an 11 before, but these had like these two horned spikes on the top, like almost a devil, and I think that's what was holding it up.
3: Satan's stone, absolutely. Yeah. Those things will get stuck.
2: Kyle Busch, 911 audio.
3: Seems pretty relaxed, doesn't it?
2: Yeah.
11: How old is this person?
2: Oh, yes.
11: Male or female?
3: Was he typing in the answers?
2: No, she is.
11: Is he awake?
10: He is awake. He's awake. He's on the bathroom floor right now.
11: Okay.
10: So when you come in, if you could not make it, can you turn the sirens off?
2: The sirens? Guy calls it straight from. Can you turn the sirens off?
11: Yeah, that's fine.
10: When you get here, and there's a. So when you come into the main entrance of the building, the closest way to get to him is if you go to the left. Like, you'll come in and the parking lot splits to the right or the left. Just tell them to go to the left. I'll be out here waiting on them, and I'll flag them down. There's a side door further down the side of the building that I'll be there waiting on them.
11: Okay, we got them coming out there. Just nothing else for him to eat or drink. And if he gets worse in any way before they get there, just call us back. What was the exact...
2: Hold on, worse in any way before... You're already in route. What, are you going to send another one?
5: Yeah.
2: Like, are you going to send another one?
3: No, they're going to tell him what to do.
5: Also,
3: they're
5: going to give him directions.
3: Like, if he drops... Like what they're looking for is, like, is he still conscious or not?
2: Okay.
3: So that, once he passes out, then all of a sudden the press is a little harder.
2: Well, that and probably the guys that are en route can start preparing different things.
3: Like, exactly. Because they don't roll up like as a surprise.
2: No.
3: They're ready as they get there. They have those two or three minutes en route to prep.
2: As the intel that's getting to him, coughing up blood, you know, feels hot, overheated. They're getting their Ringer's lactate with a D5W ready. They're probably getting, you know, their 16 gauge syringes to run an IV.
3: They're thinking intubation maybe.
2: Right, they're getting that ready.
3: Yes,
2: they're just not back there, you know, on their phone playing Tetris. You know, they're actually prepping. So if his condition would worsen, where they may have to do something, you know, like maybe run a trach. Not that this would be an instance as to when you would run a trach, but you know. As the person's, you know, condition worsens, you may have to do some different stuff en route, right? But is that the reason why?
3: Yes.
11: Of your business back there.
10: It's called the General Motors Charlotte Technical Center. It's off of Speedway Boulevard. It's close to it's right beside HMS. Motorsports.
11: Okay.
10: Hendrick Motorsports.
2: Hendrick, so it's right by Hendrick Motorsports, which everybody knows that.
10: Sports, yeah.
11: We will let EMS know, okay? We got them coming out there.
10: Thank you very much.
11: You're welcome.
2: So over the race that happened on Sunday, of course, the Indy 500, did anybody see that finish?
5: No.
3: Oh, yeah.
2: Oh,
3: incredible.
2: God.
3: I couldn't believe it.
2: I don't know if we'll get a copyright strike if I play it or not. But, oh, my God, was it Malukas? No, it was,
3: Rehnquist.
2: No.
3: Who won?
2: Yeah.
3: It was Rehnquist won.
2: Was it?
3: Mm-hmm. And he was doing well all week.
2: Well, he...
3: You know, but he wasn't leading
2: the
3: race.
2: He sat on the pole.
3: For a little bit.
2: He sat at the start of the... He was on the pole. He was P1. When the race started, I think he was P1. I think
3: he was definitely the pole winner at some point. I don't know if he actually started on the pole, but they said that the only time he led the whole race was at the last second.
2: And so it ended up being kind of a gas mileage gimmick. And then there was a yellow that came out and they were going to literally have a one lap shootout. And he started third. This guy did.
5: I sent you the clip.
2: But will we get
5: most likely, but
2: yeah, but I don't want to get a, you know,
5: it
2: I'm going to go, I'm going to go into words. You think Gary can find me a non get us in trouble clip?
5: We will look.
2: Okay. I want to do that. And then, you know, all of the ceremonial, you know, paying tribute to Kyle Busch before the Coca-Cola 600. As you know, on Sunday before Memorial Day, there's two big races. One, the largest spectator sport in the world, the Indianapolis 500, at 300,000 people. I mean, the humanity there is just unbelievable. And what a good race. I got to tell you, man, IndyCar is way more exciting than NASCAR. Way more. At least the Indianapolis 500 is. I don't know about some of the road courses and things like that, but the Indianapolis 500, my God.
5: Did you tear up? Sweet home,
2: yeah,
5: Indiana?
2: Not sweet home, but back home.
5: Back home, Indiana?
2: Back home again in Indiana.
5: Oh.
2: The fields I used to.
3: Who sang it this year?
2: Same guy who sings it every year.
3: It was Jim Nabors for a while,
2: well,
3: right?
2: But he died.
3: Yeah, I understand.
2: Since Jim died, since Jim died, they've had this new guy who sings the national anthem for the Chicago Blackhawks, and he does a really good job. He does a super good job. And yes, I was watching it with some family, so I tried to keep my tears to myself, but I did kind of tear up a
3: little
2: bit.
3: Why does that song tear you up?
2: Because it's just... You know what, Dan? It's an Indiana thing. I can't explain.
3: Really?
2: If the Duke fight song kind of teared you up.
3: Never did.
2: And all the memories that you had at Duke. Okay, let me ask you a question before I go into words. Where did you have your most fondest, cool, kick-ass memories? Duke or Florida Medical School?
3: Florida.
2: Yeah, because you could go up to FSU and see your brothers and just pick them off like you're shooting fish out of a barrel.
3: And my best friend had a limo and a driver.
2: Oh, yeah.
3: Oh, geez,
2: along with you being good looking and in pre-med.
3: No, I was in medical school. So like, I was like, all my friends were fifth year seniors and I'm like a first year medical student. So rolling around in Gainesville as a medical student with a limousine was pretty.
2: Because limos were, people really put more credence in limos back then.
3: Oh, yeah.
2: I mean, now it's just Uber, you know, get a Lincoln Town Car, whatever, but you know, or a Sprinter. But limos back then, so man, 90s. You had to have like a 8 or 10 passenger full blown black Lincoln.
3: He had like one that, like, I guess it was a 140-inch, the 140s. It was a big one. It had probably 8 people, 9 people you could see.
5: So you ever went up to college bars in a limo?
2: Yeah, of course he did. Look at him. So let me see.
3: Had this big black guy with a big scar down his cheek was the driver, and everyone was scared of him. So he was like, you know, security as well.
2: When we return, the tributes that NASCAR and everybody paid Samantha Brexton, and I don't know what his daughter's name, Lennox or something like that, Kyle Busch's family. One of the most unbelievable sad moments is when his brother Kurt Busch, a one-time NASCAR champion, and by the way, really good friends with Ronnie, the limo driver. I think he lives in Vegas. He's been retired for about 2 years, but he went and Kyle Busch's number with Richard Childress Racing is number 8. The iconic 8 is what Kyle Busch has been driving around now for years. And Kurt, before the race, went down and laid 8 roses on top. And Charlotte Motor Speedway made a big number 8 in the at the start finish line in the grass. It was very, very, very touching, very thoughtful. And then Kurt Busch, his brother, his older brother, went and put 8 roses on the 8. And it's, whew. Yeah, I cried. I met Kyle Busch one time in the 2005 champion ceremony that me and Sumo, you know, when we stayed with Tony at the, what is that, Waldorf Astoria. We had the penthouse suite.
3: Nice.
2: And then that night we went out to this nightclub, and Kyle, I don't even know that Kyle was old enough to drink at the time, but Kurt was there, and they were sitting shoulder to shoulder. And Tony introduced him to me. That's my only interaction I ever had. He would never remember it, and I barely do.
3: He, the older brother, Kurt, was not the driver of his brother.
2: He was pretty damn good.
3: But he wasn't like his brother. Like
2: He was a step below his brother. His brother was one of the all-time greatest. We'll get into that. I'm going to see if I can find, if Gary or Lummy can find me maybe a version
5: Gary
2: of the...
5: Gary said he'll fix it. Just we can play the one I sent you.
2: All right.
12: We deviated from the norm, and look what came of it.
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12: The Bubba the Love Sponge show returns after these words.
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4: Just got a kick-ass text from my good friend Kurt Morgan, who is Jay's wife's stepdad. Am I right on that? Let me, Dan, am I right?
5: Correct. Yes.
4: Yeah. So Kendall's stepfather's Kurt Morgan. He owns Morgan Exteriors. What a good dude. What a great guy. What a great story too, huh, Dan? It started out with nothing.
5: Yeah.
4: Started out with like, you know, an excavator and just, you know, cleaning up storms and things like that, and has turned it into a multi-million dollar business. Morgan Exteriors, anything you need for your house, they'll get it done, whether it's windows, whether it's a new kitchen, whether it's a new bathroom remodel.
5: Prime example of scaling. You know what I mean? Scaling up.
4: Yep. Prime example of being a badass redneck that knows how to build stuff.
5: No, hard worker, learn how to advertise and build his business. Yep. I mean, it's not every business can scale because some just are designed not to. But his business was perfect for it, and he did a great job of scaling it up and making it huge.
4: And then kind of taking a step back after it got so successful and letting Opie and his family, his sons, you know, kind of run the day-to-day operation so that he can go out and jet set around the country running his 410 asphalt sprint car that, by the way, got second place in the little 500 is the Saturday night before the Sunday Indianapolis 500, and it's a little suburb of Indianapolis on the northeast side called Anderson, Indiana. It's a little quarter mile bull ring, and you know it's a very prestigious race to win. And, you know, a lot of the Indianapolis 500 drivers that you can potentially see in this picture that I got still framed, that, you know, Dan, that Saturday night before the race, a lot of them will, you know, get their rental cars and stuff and head up to Anderson and watch the little 500. Well, Kurt Morgan's number 14 Morgan Exterior sprint car got second place last. Almost, oh, wow. He said almost won it.
5: That's just texted me the same thing. He just almost won it.
4: Almost won it. Man. Anyway, Kurt Morgan, go to Morgan Exterior. I think if you mention Bubba Army, I gotta get with them because they got like a portal system where we can get like some, I don't know. I gotta figure it out. I don't even think Kurt knows how to do it, but Opie does. But anyway, they are a big time sponsor for us. Morgan Exterior, INC, MorganExteriorInc.com. One stop shop. You can get a quote, you know, the whole nine yards. So here's the last, by the way, congratulations, Kurt. And he's got a badass driver. I think his name's Danny. Is it the Danny Jones kid, isn't it? I think it's the Danny Jones. I forget the kid's name. His dad was Hamilton, Danny Hamilton. His dad was, I think, Danny Hamilton Sr., who ran a bunch of 500s. And this kid is from Indiana. His name is
6: Is it Donnie Hamilton?
4: Davey? Is it Davey? It's a Hamilton. So here is
5: Davey Hamilton Jr.
4: Davey Hamilton Jr. Here's the Indianapolis 500 that we might get copyrighted on. I hate to get copyrighted, and that puts a bunch of pressure on Gary. Which, by the way, Gary Cantrell drove 10 hours from DC?
6: Altogether, yes.
4: Drove 10 hours to get and spent. How long did he? What got here on Wednesday? I think
6: Tuesday night and
4: left Sunday.
6: Yep.
4: Tuesday to Sunday, stayed with me at my house. By the way, I just gave Dan a tour of my little log cabin, and I think Dan liked it.
5: It's amazing, dude. It's beautiful. Cool. I love it. The kitchen's massive, big high ceilings. I love the living room, the bedroom.
4: Listen, just for
5: the,
4: me,
5: the torture
4: me,
5: rack is great. You know, your sex room was awesome.
4: Dildos
5: within arm's reach everywhere.
4: You know, I'm an empty nester. It's just her and I. So for just her and I don't need anything fancy. And it's kind of, I don't need anything fancy, and it's kind of fancy.
6: Everything's updated. Everything's new.
4: Yeah. So, we got us a nice little Clem compound out here. here is, I don't want to deviate too much from the Kyle Busch, you know, memorial, but this, I watched this, and this was one of the best Indianapolis 500s I've ever seen. Growing up in Indiana, my dad took me to like five or six of the races, but we went to probably 10 carburation days, which is the Friday before they race on Sunday. And it's, Dan, it's where they kind of get into race trim, and they'll do like, you know, they'll run for like 60 to 80 laps just to race trim it out, see what it's like, how it reacts when they're drafting, how it reacts when they're by themselves, pit road speed and things like that. So my dad used to take me to carburation day. If we couldn't afford or have tickets to the 500, then my dad would take me to carburation day, which was pretty cool.
5: That's like the before the 24 hours of Daytona. There's a weekend where you can just watch everybody practice and play all weekend.
4: And they're practicing in race trim. So right. It's not like they're just going out there. You know.
5: That's real stuff.
4: Yeah. So with two to go, but actually when they hit the line, it's one to go. So it's two to go now, but as, you know, as soon as they get like to right here, it's one to go. And this is a one-lap shootout. And Rosenquist is in third place. By the way, all motors for the Indianapolis 500 are either Chevys or Hondas, and the teams do not own their motors. They have to lease them through Chevy and Honda, and they're completely sealed. The team can do nothing to the motor. Let's say that, you know, they felt they needed a valve adjustment or something like that. Honda or Chevy sends a technician down to do it. And it's, I think it's $1.5 million to either 1.5 or 2 million to rent a motor for the year.
5: But that doesn't, but if that motor fails, they replace it, right?
4: Yeah.
5: It's like the motor.
4: Yep.
5: You're like in the motor routine.
4: You pay Honda or a Chevy, you know, $2 million,
5: and they keep a motor,
4: and they keep a brand new motor in your car.
5: Gotcha.
4: Which is, I think, about $9 or $10 million less than the Formula One guys.
5: But
4: their motor program's like $12 million.
5: But you know, the good thing is that you know what your budget is. No matter what happens, it's going to be that $1.5 million a year. So if you use seven motors or one motor, it's still, you know.
4: As long as it's not user error, meaning like you crashed into the wall and cracked the block, or the guy over revved. Because, you know, those guys can't do anything without the engineers knowing. Like, you can't lie to the guy and go, no, I didn't over rev. They're like, oh, yeah.
5: It's right here.
4: Well,
5: dude,
4: our telemetry said that you hit 13.5. It redlines at 12.
5: At the downshift.
4: So the Honda guys, they're not warranting this deal, you know? So yeah, I'm sure there's a lot that goes on. So when I think like the last maybe three or four Indy 500s have been won by the second place guy that takes the white flag. Like, you don't want to be in first place with one to go,
5: because you're
4: almost a sitting duck, because any good driver can get a run on you.
5: Yep.
4: You can't help it. Like, even if you start snaking down, the one thing about this Rosenquist guy is he sticks. Usually Indy's got that one groove of rubber right on the white line, and that's it. You really can't go one groove up, because if you do, you have a small chance of getting in the marbles, and you're done.
5: And the marbles is like, might as well be in wet grass.
4: So, like, a lot of guys are really afraid to stick it up there one groove up, because you don't know if your car is going to stick or not. And so, and in this instance,
5: 230 mile an hour, too. And these are big accidents.
4: These are big accidents, and you can't lift. So you're out there on the outside, not knowing if you're going to catch grip, not knowing if that car is going to come out underneath you, and you can't crack the throttle if you're going to get a run on the guy.
5: Lummy, do you know why you can't lift?
6: No, why?
5: First of all, you'll lose. But the second reason is, as soon as you lift, the weight goes to the front of the car, and the back end will slide out.
4: Oh. One of the many things.
5: One of the many things that can happen if you lift.
4: That's kind of the most...
5: That's the dangerous thing.
4: Most drastic. Here we go.
2: Malukas, hunting!
4: So the guy that wins is behind this dude.
2: Hunting! To the high side! Around the outside!
4: And see, they got to be mindful of the guy. When the guy beside him darts up, they got to dart up, or they'll go wheel to wheel, and they're both going to, you know, end up in the wall. Now, the one thing about it is, watch Rosenquist. 95% of the guys out there would have tucked in behind this guy and not hung her out here. But, you know, he knows he's got one lap.
2: One to go. Rosenquist round the outside of his teammate through one. Into the short chute in two.
7: Teammates battle side by side, but out front
4: And Dan, look. Well, you know, how, I mean, these guys are going 230 miles an hour, 240 once they hit the back, and they're what, 3 inches from the next guy's tire?
5: Oh, yeah, certainly within 6 inches. But, Bubba, can I ask a question? Because you're a big oval guy. So when you're in an oval during a turn at high speed, is the draft a little to the right? Like, is he not?
4: Yes, it's called side drafting. So where you want to be is you want to crunch this tire right on this air duct.
5: Right.
4: Not meaning crunch it as in hit it, but you want to get as close as you can to that back air duct, which will suck him slower and propel you up.
6: You're slingshot him, kind of?
4: Well, kind of. Yeah, but you got to get as close.
5: That's in the turn, not on the straight.
4: Well,
5: that's
4: no, on the straight, too.
5: It still works on the straight?
4: But on the straight, you're going to get more drafting if you suck in right behind him and then slingshot him. But in the corner, it's called side drafting, and you want to pack as much air as you can to disrupt, because you got clean air out here,
5: mm-hmm.
4: See, and nobody's on your. You know what?
5: But you want to dirty that air in his back, right?
4: A lot of people describe IndyCars, if you know anything about it, as you know those big whales that open up their mouth and they just eat plankton.
5: Yeah, it's called, and they're called whale sharks.
4: Yeah. Well, these are big. All these are machines that are trying to pack as much air into these radiators as they can. Same with F1, is you're just trying to get as much air into that area to, one, give you downforce, but two, to help you, you know,
5: cool.
4: With cool and you know, air-fuel mixture for your car. So if you go back just a little bit here, Dan, that's where he wants to be. He actually wants to be a little bit closer to that air duct with his left front. And what that does is it kind of drags the inside guy down a little bit.
2: Battle side by side, but out front.
4: See, I mean, right there is the skill set in that. There's probably 10 people in the world that can do that.
6: But the controllers are like what? Like all digital now, right?
4: Yeah, well, the steering wheels are like $75,000.
5: Yeah. It's still a steering wheel. It's square shaped.
4: So Dan,
5: it's rectangular.
4: Look at that, Dan. I mean,
2: American shape.
4: So then as you know, apex off, you got to kind of let the car take you out. Your natural momentum will take you to the wall if you're the outside guy.
2: See this first win off turn two.
4: Now see this first place guy, he is so scared. He's trying to zigzag as much as he can so that nobody can get right on his ass and do indeed what happened. Like, but there comes a point where you can't.
5: He's slowing down by doing that.
4: Yeah, well, not
5: only
4: that.
5: He's losing speed.
4: But not only that, you know, you can't do it too much. You could spin yourself out.
2: Malukas goes to defend. The MSR driver still side by side to wield that play into Malukas' hands. And here comes Pato O'Ward.
6: So that's what he's
2: Malukas
6: doing.
2: Malukas is out in front.
6: He's zigzagging?
4: Yeah, Again, Dan, look what he's doing here.
5: Mm-hmm.
4: He's packing the left. He's packing the right rear. It's called packing the right rear.
2: Out in front.
7: Side by side behind.
4: Now they're in the short shoot going into four. And he was able to side suck, side draft his teammate to kind of see how it kind of pushed him forward, Dan.
2: Not over yet. It's not over yet. Malukas has to defend from Rosenqvist. Great run off the final corner. Here comes Rosenqvist.
4: Now, at this point, he's got the optimal amount of draft right now. He's directly behind the guy.
5: He's on his ass, too.
4: On his ass.
5: He's like a foot behind him.
4: He probably
5: feet.
4: Had to lift a little bit, or he kept it floored, and he drug the brake because he could not slingshot too soon. You had to, I mean, this is some of the best Indy car driving I've ever seen. This is unbelievable.
2: Malukas defends. Who has it?
4: No. And so when this guy, he kind of used the guy's momentum against him when Malukas went to kind of pack in the inside. I mean, of the inner wall here. That's kind of what slingshot Rosenqvist. Watch. Boom.
5: Wow. I mean, it was like the last 50 yards. It's amazing.
6: David Hernandez, $20.
7: Side by side behind.
2: It's not over yet. Not over yet. Malukas has to defend from Rosenqvist. Great run off the final corner. Here comes Rosenqvist. Malukas defends. Who has it? Over the line. Who's it going to be?
4: And if you notice, Dan.
5: How pissed would you be if you were Malukas?
4: I want you to notice one thing here. Soon as he gets by him, he then breaks off, goes kind of not real drastically right, but really noticeably turns right.
5: He doesn't want that dirty air off the front right of the car.
4: He wants the dirty air off of him and clean air.
5: Right.
4: So if he stays beside him too long, he could get side sucked. So watch him kind of distance himself to the right here.
2: Defense, who has it over the line? Who's it gonna be?
4: See, right there. Yep. See that?
5: Mm-hmm.
4: Man, some of the best driving I've ever seen in my entire life.
5: And they said that was the closest finish ever?
4: Ever. In the history of the Indianapolis 500. Wow. An emotional pre-race at the Coca-Cola 600. Kurt Busch lays down 8 flowers on the infield number 8 for his late brother Kyle Busch. Not a dry eye in the speedway. I cried.
5: Did Kyle ever try to
4: I cried a lot this weekend. One of which is whether we were going to be where we are right now.
5: You should just watch Brian's song and really make it a trifecta.
4: Yeah.
5: Did Kyle Busch ever do any kind of open wheel stuff or only?
4: Yeah.
5: Oh, he did?
4: Yeah.
5: Mm-hmm. He did some too?
4: Yeah. There's his brother Kyle Busch laying down 8 roses on the number 8. I'm sorry, Kurt Busch. Kurt Busch on his deceased brother Kyle.
5: He's shaking too. I feel so badly for him.
4: I saw him at Ronnie the limo driver's wedding. Had a few words with him. Just said, "Hey, Kurt." He goes, "Yeah, how's Tony doing?" That's what he said. I said, "I don't know." He goes, "Yeah, I don't hear much from him either." That's
5: brutal.
4: That's tough.
5: Yeah.
4: I did like this is Steve O'Donnell. This isn't the clearest copy.
5: Singer?
4: No, he's the president of NASCAR, and he tells Samantha and Brexton that we got you, we're going to take care of you. I thought that was pretty classy.
5: They're 500 million

0: are. And I think everything from the Carolina hockey game to a couple of the NBA games to the Indianapolis 500 on lap 18. I don't know what the NBA did a thing for him. And I think the Carolina Hurricanes. Let me, did you see the Rays are on a 2-game losing streak?
1: Yeah, but
2: it's I mean, they've been playing hot. It's unfortunate.
0: They're still the number one team in baseball, tied with Atlanta.
1: They went to almost 18 innings yesterday and then lost.
0: I think 13.
1: It was 13, I know, yeah. But it was a giant long game. I mean, they were up. It was 3-3. They fire up 5-3.
0: They pulled their spot. They pulled their starter too soon.
2: That's what sometimes
0: yesterday.
2: He does for some reason.
1: He lets them pitch an inning. And
0: anyway,
1: that's it.
0: They're 3.5 on the Yankees right now. Like 7.5 or 8.5 on the wild card. So anyway, the Indianapolis 500 on lap 18, I thought this was pretty classy. This is the very legendary, scoring tower in Indianapolis right at the start-finish line. And on lap 18, they did a tribute to Kyle Busch.
3: Number 18, famous, including two Brickyard 400 wins, four of them into the NASCAR Wild Lane Part Series here at the Speedway. And on lap number 18, here is Indianapolis 500.
0: Well, maybe, I think it did, well, it was at lap 18, but this is during the invocation, during the pre-race. Oh, yeah, there it is. That's lap 18. Dan, you've never been to Indianapolis 500, have you?
1: I've been to the raceway, and I watched a Formula One race there. There was a U.S. Grand Prix there back when Jag was still racing. I went with Rob Alden. It was unreal. It's massive. It's so freaking big.
0: Yeah, people cannot comprehend. It's bigger than Daytona. It's bigger than Talladega. It is, and it's the short shoots because turn one just doesn't go into turn two. They got turn one, then they got what they call a short shoot. Which is a little bit of
1: short straight.
0: Yep, and then it didn't turn two, and then turn, then the back stretch and the front stretch, and then the turn three short shoot, turn four front stretch. It's unbelievable.
1: If there's one racetrack in the whole country, no world, you would want to run on, what would it be?
0: Indy.
1: That would be it.
0: Yeah. Let me, when I return. Alex Stein, I'm on his TikTok. Was in Miami.
2: Yes, I believe he went to a wedding.
0: He calls it Miami Date Night, and it looks like he reveals who his new girlfriend is.
2: Really?
0: And
2: interesting.
0: He is like really whipped over her, calling her his baby. Anything for my baby? Anything for my baby? My baby this, my baby that. And I'm like, man.
1: He's really going off, getting her Taco Bell. Mean, man, well, she must be really special.
0: They went to McDonald's, too.
2: Dan, a pizza, well, he had pizza, too.
0: Yeah, well, he
1: did
0: went,
1: you have to buy her Happy Meal because she's so young?
0: 7-Eleven pizza, Taco Bell, and McDonald's in the ultimate date night while in Miami.
1: Wow.
0: And this is, I think this is the first time that he has, one, acknowledged that he's romantically linked with somebody, and two, on camera.
1: Wow.
0: So, yeah, we'll do that next.
4: Non-scripted and unregulated.
5: Sort of like the same sensation you get after sex.
6: Bubba the Love Sponge.
4: The Bubba the Love Sponge show returns after these words.
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0: First day, red letter day. Tuesday, May 26th, the first working day past the national holiday of Memorial Day. 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
5: With the new car smell.
0: With the new car smell. We still got to put just some of the preliminary things. By the way, Venmo, PayPal, Cash App, all at the Bubba Army. Mushroom Mitch, $100. Thank you, Mitch. Worked his ass off. Thank you, my friend. I saw Bob Cook in chat. Just so many people. I thanked a whole bunch of people early on. Couldn't have done it without. Macho Man was here for, 14 straight days, 16 straight days. I think Lummy only missed one day to be with his family. I think on Sunday, maybe.
6: Yesterday. Creatine Travis, $100.
0: Oh, my God. And Creatine Travis. I was automatically reaching for my horn. It's just muscle memory. I don't have my horn button, and then Lummy, I don't have my little hook where I put my headphones.
6: I know.
0: Every break, I take my headphones and I go for that hook. Some things we still have to do. We still have a big Nick the Gun Guy ordered us a big plate of tempered glass to put between you guys and an engineering. We still have the podcasting area to build, and then Macho Man, we have to tighten up his. I want his area back there, Lummy, to look as clean and neat as this area. And I think Macho wants that too.
6: Of course.
0: But that's just been kind of the staging area of when we needed to throw stuff out of the studio. And so Macho Man's place, just by attrition, has taken on a bunch of stuff. I think they got one more, maybe potentially one more TV to hang in Macho's area. So it's a work in progress. Lummy, I got to find out who made me those dryer. I don't know if it was Precision John or Rainbow Rick. I think it was Precision John.
6: I sent him a text message. I asked him.
0: Yeah, I'll give you the measurements on him if you could. So, Dan, you said earlier today that you had an interesting time off or since the last time we had. Hell, it's been, let me see. It's been since the 13th. No, I'm sorry, the 12th. I haven't seen you since Tuesday the 12th.
5: Yeah, it's been a couple of weeks.
0: So what is, I know that.
5: No, Danny graduated 8th grade. Sophia graduated college. Jay had a birthday.
0: Hold on. Sophia graduated high school.
5: High school, yes. I'm sorry.
0: Okay.
5: Danny graduated 8th grade. And
0: now, do they have graduation ceremonies for both?
5: Yep.
0: God, I'm not. Of course, Sophia, because high school...
5: It's a real graduation.
0: We all had... That's a real graduation.
5: Right.
0: Like, that is an accomplishment. Mm-hmm. You made it through high school. I'm sure she was with honors. Mm-hmm. And that's a real deal. Mm-hmm. But now they got... You graduate from kindergarten. Mm-hmm. You graduate from, like, 6th grade to go into middle. I think you graduate maybe 8th grade to go into 9. And then, of course, the only one that I really recognize would be the one that Sophia just went through. And that would be, your senior year of high school. And now you've graduated there. And what you do next is whatever.
5: Elon Musk doesn't have his 8th grade graduation diploma on his wall.
0: No. And the other thing is, I got two instances of graduations are now just turning into an absolute circus because everybody wants to go viral. You know, back in the day, your family sat there on the bleachers, and when they called your name up, they're like, "Hey, Dan! Danny!"
5: And if you overdid it, they'd pull your diploma and not give it to you.
0: But, he was just...
5: That was the threat.
0: But what I just did was about the extent of it. Yep. Danny, my man, Danny! Araki! Woo-hoo! Araki, Danny! Woo-woo-woo! Like that's like maybe 3 seconds. And you're right, Dan. If you overdid it, then they'd penalize. Like they would not necessarily take your graduation and make you wait like 2 weeks and come to the school to get it.
5: Yeah, they do something to make life a little miserable for you.
0: So I have two instances now that you bring up graduation. And by the way, congratulations to Sophia. Yeah, I think she's going to UOT, is she not?
5: Mm-hmm.
0: God, what a great school. And close. At UOT is as expensive as Florida, isn't it?
5: It's more.
0: More. So
5: but not as expensive as Eckerd. Eckerd College is like $50,000 a year.
0: Really?
5: Yeah, that tiny little school.
0: So here, I don't know when we're going to like everybody now finds these little graduation. Damn it, I can't. Okay, here we go. Everybody now finds these little graduation ceremonies cute. And they, like Dan said, back in the day, man, if your family or somebody hooped and hollered too much, or you did a backflip, or you were a distraction from the ceremonies, there would be some type of consequence.
5: Oh, wait, I missed another graduation. It's just as important as any of them. Bella graduated law school.
0: Now, that's a real graduation. That's a real graduation.
5: They had that at the sound stage at like downtown Clearwater. What's that place called? Like the Bay Sound Stage?
0: That's a real graduation.
6: The one, the new
0: out
6: one.
0: Out of all the three.
5: The Bay Care sound stage.
0: Not to disrespect Sophia, but out of all the three, that's the big Sling and D graduation right there.
5: That was really nice.
0: That's big boy.
5: But
0: that's big boy.
5: Except for when they take 50 seconds for each name. Like they announce a name, and then you walk across the entire stage. They wait for all the pictures and the diploma, and then they announce another name. That was Bella's thing. It took like 3 hours.
0: Well, it wasn't this bad. And I just don't, like, check this out. So this girl just got her graduation. She just graduated from high school. She just graduated from high school, and this is what she does. And she doesn't get penalized. Everybody thinks it's really a cute thing in the whole nine yards. And if I'm the superintendent or I'm the president or I'm whatever the hell I am, and this happens, I'm taking this woman's diploma away and making her wait 4 to 6 weeks to come to the office and get it very unceremoniously. Here we go. Dan, when you see this, it's going to make you disgusting, especially having attended 3 graduations and knowing, you know, that there should be a certain protocol of decorum when you're getting your, right?
5: Sophia's graduation was so well coordinated and choreographed. I mean, they weren't allowed to move if someone else's name was being announced. Like, they would have to, like, pre-stand up, then move about, like, 10 feet.
0: Had a staging area.
5: It was very methodical, and they had to rehearse it.
0: When I went to Vicente's, Erica's son's, he got his master's in architecture. He got his master's.
5: That's incredible.
0: This was 2 years ago. One or 2 years ago, he got his master's. So he didn't even, on the undergrad, Dan, he skipped that ceremony because he knew he was going to go into his master's.
5: Mm-hmm.
0: So this was a big deal. And this was at the University of South Florida in the Yingling Center. And it was just like Sophia's. Okay, so they had, every school had a section of chairs, you know, like the architectural section, mm-hmm. the educational section, the business section. And then they would, as a section, go over and get into a long line. And then they had two stage. It's almost like being in baseball. You had an on deck circle, then a guy in the hole. You know what I'm saying? Then the guy at the plate. You know, like, so, you know, when you're in baseball, you got a guy at the plate,
6: yep.
0: You got a guy on deck, and then you got a guy kind of in the hole, and he's usually on the first steps of the dugout, kind of loosening up everything like that. That's what they had with Vicente, and it was flawless, Dan. You know, it was all staged. They told the students, if you do any type of celebratory type deal that causes disruption, you know, there's going to be a penalty to pay. And that's the way it should be, not this. Now, you know what this is? Look at me. It's all about me. It's all about me. It's all about me. I don't care about the institution. I don't care about my fellow classmates. I don't care. I don't even know necessarily I care about my diploma.

0: called Lack of Parenting, ladies and gentlemen.
1: I sent you the one from Tennessee where they did the
0: rain. Now, Dan, if that was your daughter, I mean, oh, my God.
2: She kicks off her shoes, throws the diploma down and everything like that. I get the diploma off the ground and throw it away.
0: So here's a kindergartner, and everybody finds this so cute.
1: Well, just wait till the one you that I sent you for Tennessee.
2: At least you know that that girl has peaked. That's her peak. That's the apogee of her of her course of life, and she's going to go nothing but down.
0: And the first problem with this next one I'm going to play, it's this little kid, and he's the first problem is we're having a ceremony for getting out of kindergarten, which basically you just got to
3: daycare.
0: You just got to basically not poop your pants and play with crayons all day.
3: Right, it's daycare.
0: Yeah, right. Maybe nowadays they put you in front of an iPad and you play, you know, some stupid-ass games, some shapes and sizes and colors, and this block belongs here. But you're right, Dan. It's just a tick above daycare. And look at the money that each family had. Each one of these robes and these, that's all probably $200-$300. Not to mention they got really nice clothes underneath it.
2: So I'm not bitching about costs, but I had to buy my son, you know, a suit, slacks, three or four pairs of shirts, a couple ties, because of all these crap ceremonies they had this last couple of weeks.
0: I promise you, all in, and I'm going to make a prediction, and you tell me if I'm right or wrong. If you take Sophia's garb that she needed, between the dress that she wears underneath it, to her robe, to her tassel, to her hat, right, to her shoes, to all, just all in with Sophia and all in with Danny, including the outfit changes from party one to party two, I bet you might have been $2,000
2: more.
1: Keith Yeager, $120.
0: Let me man, yeah, $3,000.
2: Yeah, between $2,500 and $3,000.
0: Yeah. And so the problem we have here is that we're graduating kindergartners to go to first grade. That, if I'm Bubba DeSantis, I'm making that illegal in Florida. No more kindergarten graduations, because this kid's not looked at as a bratty kid, or this is cute. And before he can get his diploma, he runs off the stage to grab his mom because he wants his mom to go with him. And everybody, it's a viral sensation. Hell, ABC News carried it.
1: Jeez.
0: I mean, we got shootings at the White House. We got an absolute crap show that's happened in Iraq. We got so much stuff going on that ABC News could really be, you know, covering. And we're worried about some kid, you know, jumping off the stage to grab his mama during a South Florida kindergarten graduation.
4: During a graduation ceremony in Miami Lakes, Florida.
0: Oh my God, just look how cute it is. Just during a graduation ceremony in Miami Lakes, Florida. Look at this little kindergartner.
4: It happened during a graduation ceremony in Miami Lakes, Florida. Valeria Butler shared this video of her 6-year-old son, Darian Williams, as he was crossing the stage.
0: Oh, it's just so cute. If I'm the commentator, I'm the guy beside her, but like, this is the problem with America. That we are, you know, we're glorifying this, and shame on the news editor for making this a stupid story that we got to talk about, because all it's going to do is lead to other people acting this way.
4: Graduation from kindergarten. Yeah, but before he accepted his diploma, he ran off the stage, you see there, and he grabbed his mother so she could join.
0: Oh, it's just so cute.
2: but I do have to make a distinction. I mean, he's not, you know, dancing and trying to direct attention to himself. He just grabbed his mommy that he wants to have with him. It's a little cuter.
0: So what if everybody did that? Everybody jumped off stage and they grabbed their mom.
2: Well, I understand that.
1: That'd be a long graduation.
4: He's got to share in the joy with mom.
0: Yeah. Okay.
2: It's cute.
0: So, Lummi, you said you have one more of these.
1: It's a high school in Tennessee, rain or shine.
0: Oh, I saw this.
1: Yeah,
0: God, I saw this. So, Dan, they did not make any other arrangements to have it for, you know, if it had bad weather. They didn't make it, okay, we're going to have it in the gym, and we'll know before the ceremony starts. We'll just, you know, herd everybody in the gym. We'll have a stage built with a PA system just in case something like this happens.
1: Well,
0: you know?
1: they said that, I guess they knew it was going to be raining, and the school still said, hey, rain or shine,
0: now,
1: we're doing it.
0: Now, Dan, I'm assuming that these amps are much like, you know, the dime amps that I have, and they cannot endure weather like this. These are not made for that.
2: I would expect the same, Bubba, and it's amazing that, that they just left all that equipment outside.
0: And here's the thing. What people don't realize, you know, the when they gave the $56 or $65 million damage report from Tropicana, let me remember that?
1: Yes.
0: Most of that was not... It was all that stuff, the sound system and the LED lighting and the scoreboard and the lights, you know, that light up the field. None of that, you know, you make that stuff. Like if you're at Yankee Stadium or Camden Yards or Wrigley Field, that stuff is made to be weatherproof. But when you have an indoor stadium, your speakers, your sound system, your lighting, all of that's not made for outdoor weather. So that's where the majority of their cost was, is all that stuff, every speaker, every scoreboard, every seat. None of those, I don't even think those seats were, I think they had to replace the majority of the seats too.
1: They had to replace a lot of them, yes.
0: Now the hard plastic ones were okay, but like the luxury seating that they have down at home.
1: Those all got replaced.
0: Yeah, so... I'm looking at, I don't know much about this, but you're probably looking at easily 10 to 15 grand in sound system just right there, right?
2: Oh, yeah, yeah, yeah.
0: If not more, the amps and, you know, the microphones.
2: Well, each one of those amps is $500
3: to $1,000. Yeah. Grace Braun.
0: Which, by the way, I can't get anybody to buy my Dimebag Darrell stuff.
1: That's insane.
0: I'm going to lower it down to $3,000, and that's the lowest I'm going.
2: For both?
0: For all of it.
2: For every bit of it. What about... Okay.
0: What about what?
2: Well, it's just going to take one stack, maybe.
0: No, you can have it all for $3,000. I can't separate it.
2: You can separate the two towers. You have two towers, right?
0: I got... You know what? I might be able to, because I got one guy...
2: You have two full towers.
0: I do have one guy that wants to buy one stack.
2: And I'll drive the other stack.
1: No, there you go.
0: Does a stack consist of
2: two sets of 4x12 speakers and the amp?
0: Okay,
2: 15, the slanted one, the straight one, and the amp.
0: $1,500.
2: That may be a good deal.
0: That means all of it's $3,000. I just lower. Yeah. I was asking six.
2: Yeah. So I'll take a stack for three.
0: Okay.
2: For fifteen hundred.
0: You got a stack.
2: Okay.
0: I got to get a hold of the other guy. I said I'll sell the other. Then I got that big speaker, that kind of oddball big speaker that we might be able to use something here.
1: Yeah.
0: So Dan sold. Got it. We'll handshake on it.
2: Okay.
3: Jocelyn Chelsea Brimmer.
0: Man,
2: I tell you what, it's not all staticky. Everything's good, right?
3: Brooklyn.
0: Oh no, Dan, it's been used 2 times.
2: Okay.
0: And if you'd like. They're over at the old studios. This is what I prefer, actually.
2: Just get them from there?
0: No. Well, yes, but I prefer you to bring your guitar. We fire them up. In fact, I can also tell the other guy that they've been tested. So bring your guitar.
2: Just test everything? Sure.
0: Yeah, just...
2: Okay.
0: You know, we'll say, maybe this weekend. And maybe I'll even videotape you testing so I can show the other guy, hey, before I sold them to you, my guy plucked the other guy who bought the other half... Gary Selder.
1: Hey.
0: On the PayPal. Thank you, Gary. Appreciate you. So, Dan, I'm going to videotape you doing your little, eruption gimmick. Mm-hmm. And then you take your stack that you tested. Then I'm going to have you test the other stack, and I can send that video to the guy that's interested and say, hey, listen, my buddy came over and tested this 2 days ago.
2: Only charged $500 to test.
0: Dan.
2: Someone said that on chat. I thought it was funny.
3: Michelle.
0: If I'm the family here, and I didn't bring an umbrella or have any Viz Queen or a raincoat, I'll see you in the car.
2: Oh yeah, there's no way I'm sitting outside for an hour and a half for all these random names.
0: I might actually go home and get you a dry set of clothes, and make you go into the girls' or boys' bathroom, inside the school and change. Bring a towel and everything. And I don't want, Dan, you don't want your kid sitting on your leather upholstery now, do you?
2: No, God no. I'm gonna have my little clear umbrella hat.
0: I mean, Dan, they got a full-blown setup here. Look, monitors. Those are JBLs.
2: Everywhere.
0: Yeah, monitors for the crowd.
3: Sophia Renee Brunsma.
0: And Dan, how about this? What if...
1: Miss Turf.
0: What if this, Dan? What if one of these kids would have slipped on this ramp?
2: Oh, yeah.
0: Would it have been a lawsuit, Willie?
2: Probably.
1: Yeah, I would have been telling Walker to make a slip and fall.
0: Hey, Walker. Yeah, Dad. take a front end nosedive down the, and then grind your head against the stairs. It's gonna probably be 2 or 3 stitches, Walker. But you know, you said you wanted that new Tesla, right? For your so that's how we're gonna do it. Mom, are you? Yeah, I'm good with that.
3: Joseph Burdine.
0: So yeah, they showed
1: them sitting there. And just how hard the rain was.
0: And the poor women who have to, you know, like the guys, you know, we don't wear high heels. You know, we wear dress shoes, which are slick bottom. But these poor women, you know, all the girls look like they're wearing wedges or, you know, at least some type of high heel. And I mean.
2: Except that linebacker.
3: Gabriella Vashta.
0: Yeah, except the linebacker. Yeah,
1: she's got shoes on.
0: Yeah, she's, yeah. Starting nose guard for the team. Sophia McGillicuddy, starting nose guard.
2: Squats 415.
3: James Soraya Burns. Audrey Bella.
0: Is this an all-girls school? I've not seen one boy yet.
1: They show a guy sitting there in the crowd, like,
0: and
1: waiting.
0: And Dan, look, I mean, I know how much these cameras cost. Cameras are 3-4 grand for good ones.
2: No, there's easily $20,000 of equipment out there.
0: Don't you love how clean our lighting is? Remember, we used to have those rinky dink little ring lights. Everything is all mounted up top now. God.
2: No, everything is beautiful, dude. You've done a really, really, really well thought out. Do you know why?
0: Macho has.
2: The difference is urban sprawl versus a planned city. And so the other studio started as something and then kind of evolved over time.
0: Right.
2: When you do that, it's not the same as if you'd planned it from scratch.
0: Right. We planned it to be an audio-only syndicated radio studio. And as we've evolved visually, we've had to tick-tack the visual aspect onto it while maintaining, you know, the audio distribution content while tick-tacking on video, you know, which and all of our video components were tick-tacky. No disrespect to anybody who put them together, but like you said, Dan, when you plan something, it turns out one way, and it's almost like having, have you ever seen those nice houses, and then they decided to add on, and you could tell it's an add-on, and it doesn't look stock, like it doesn't.
2: No,
0: like,
2: all of England's like that, too. They have all these beautiful old buildings, and they literally attach a hyper-modern looking building to it.
0: Yeah, that's what we were like white trash that decided to add on to our, we had a single wide and we needed a triple wide. So we added a double wide to it.
1: Put a couple of floors on it.
0: Yeah.
3: Peyton Quinn Byfield.
0: Just show the, look at these people.
3: Fernanda Cervantes.
1: But the rain gets harder.
0: Look at this guy. He's like, what am I doing here? All right. So when I return, we'll get into the, it looks like Alex Stein is, public about his new love interest.
1: Surprising.
0: You know, we had Paige. Paige was his first girlfriend and we were close to her. I liked her. And then they broke up several different times. And then this is his new, I don't know what her name is. He just calls her baby, and he's like really, really like I gotta give him a call. You got a Venmo gimmick?
2: Baby's as good as bro, man. Any girl will respond to baby.
1: Shane Moore's off $50.
0: Thank you. Yeah, but it's kind of.
1: Isn't that why Hogan called everyone brother?
2: Yeah, there's a brother.
0: Yeah, but
2: it's
0: this
2: just
0: is,
2: you don't have to know anyone's name. If you're dating five girls, you call them all baby.
0: This is very specific to her. Like, I almost feel like he's pee whipped.
2: Calling a girl baby doesn't make you pee whipped.
0: Well,
2: that just gets you.
0: Hold on. You've not seen this yet. Okay. So just hold your judgment.
2: Okay.
0: Because I agree. I agree with you.
2: In itself, on
0: the merit of itself, calling a girl baby is not pee whipped.
2: If you take the whole body of work, he's pee whipped.
0: Well, I'll let you make a determination. Okay. I'm determining he's a little pee whipped and he's a little over the top. And he's really, really, really, really, really, really, really, really likes this girl.
2: Well, he's only working with his sense of humor. It's all he's got.
0: First of all, he's successful. Two, I know his finances. I know his finances, and he does pretty well.
2: If he's buying Taco Bell in Miami, he's saving his bank.
0: He's very frugal. He's very frugal. And Dan, you know, so again, baby on just its merits is not being pee whipped, but you, I think this, you might have a different interpretation when we play it next.
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3: when Jay walks in.
4: Will do. 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I guess he's looking at the new Ferrari, and I guess he's very disappointed in it.
3: He's not going to get it?
5: It's an electric 5-seat. It looks like a minivan.
3: No, you don't want that.
5: No, I'm not even getting close to that.
3: You're the standard 2-seater, coupe. That's your 488 or the Spider. Like that's,
5: right, exactly.
3: That's,
5: the SF90. They're all great cars. Rear engine,
3: yes,
5: two-seater. That's
3: V12,
5: what I want.
3: V10, V8 twin turbocharged, all that deal.
4: I sent it to you if you want a quick video on it.
3: I'm sure. I mean, if Dan's already taken a poo-poo and it said it looks like
4: a minivan?
3: Like a Genesis minivan, hell no. Dan, that looks like a damn Tesla.
5: It looks like a Tesla, the small Tesla SUV. It's embarrassing. I'd be embarrassed to get out of that car. Like,
6: and the company's first all-electric car.
3: I mean, tear that Ferrari badge off immediately because you're embarrassing the brand.
5: They are. I mean, they were worried about people painting Ferraris pink, and now they've come out with this crap.
3: That looks like shiz.
5: Yep.
6: You were expecting? Didn't think so. Coming up.
5: They jumped the shark with that.
3: Oh, man.
5: Look at that.
3: How
5: ugly
3: ever.
5: It is. It's ugly.
3: It's kind of... Hold on, Dan. It's kind of... cool.
5: How?
3: But hold on, I'm going to tell you how. On the average person that's not a hardcore Ferrari guy.
5: Right.
3: Like Ferrari guy, like mm-hmm. you and Jay. You mm-hmm. guys are Ferrari guys, the conventional coupe, V12, V10, V8, twin, carbon fiber, somewhat Formula One-ish.
5: Mm-hmm.
3: This would be like an entry-level mom grocery getter mm-hmm. gimmick, as if you had a wife that had a Tesla and she wanted that Ferrari. This is a Ferrari grocery getter. And for that application, I applaud it. But they've pretty much carved out about 80% of their P1s that buy standard Ferraris, the 488s, the SF90s. Those guys, they're laughing at this. But they might buy their wife one of these,
5: Their wife that like Portofino / Roma / it was like a 4-seater convertible. It's what Krista has.
3: Yeah.
5: You know what I mean? That's the wife car.
3: And that's kind of a sexy car.
5: It's awesome sexy. Ass ugly.
3: When we met Krista and Steve at Union for lunch one day, she pulled up and she looked,
5: looks great in it.
3: She looked hot. I mean, like, yeah. Yeah, she looked good as hell.
5: No, hot chick in a sports car is awesome.
3: Well, Ferrari.
6: We'll show you every inch of this new Ferrari, from the stop you in your tracks exterior design to the touchscreen denial.
3: I've already seen enough. Mm. I'm going to Alex Stein, Primetime 99. Now, Dan, I need you to determine whether it feels like Alex is a little pee-whipped over this girl.
5: Okay, I got my pee-whip
3: and
5: indicators
3: you,
5: on.
3: You're right. You're the single coxman right now in life, and so we have to rely on you. I preliminarily am going to say that it feels a little pee-whippy to be rolling out your, like, I don't know if Alex needs to be rolling out his significant other, because all he's going to do, and listen, most people can't handle the heat. When you're somebody that's as big of an influencer as Alex Stein, with that comes polarity. Thank you, Dan. Polarity.
5: Polarization.
3: Let me just look at our little minute level and the little in the influencer world that we live in, which is, yes, very small. We can't, there's full-blown forums about how much we suck. I'm sure that the full-blown forums will be like, my God, Tiki Tak Timu, Alibaba Studios. It's horrible. It sucks. It's just, you know, they'll find. Meanwhile, I couldn't be any more. And usually they're on to, they're right about some stuff, but I could not disagree with, like, if any hater ever was to hate on this studio, then you're not being intellectually honest. Now, you can hate on a lot of our stuff, and you do, and it's fine. Sometimes you're right. But this has been an absolute beautiful, put together, and it's only going to get better. Aesthetically, it's only going to get better. Nobody's got this nice of studio. It is unbelievable. It's the nicest studio. I've been in Tim Pool's studio. I've been in Howard Stern's studio. I have had a couple studios of my own. I see the iHeart. I see the Cox. I see the Beasley. I see all those corporate cookie cutter, you know, local stations that are trying to do video. Nobody's got this. Nobody. This is absolutely gorgeous. And if you say otherwise, then it just goes to show you how much of a dick you really are, and you're not honest. Now, you can pick apart other things, very much so. I give you 50 things every day to pick apart, and of which I have to take some of that. But, you know, even the hardcore haters should be saying, wow, I didn't think the fat ass had it in him. I didn't think stupid ass macho man was going to be able to get it done. I didn't think lazy ass drunk Lummy would even show up and try.
4: We
3: nailed it. So
5: he's not lazy.
3: Nobody is. I'm just saying what they're going to say.
4: Yeah, Dr. Dan, you're lazy too.
3: Yeah, you're lazy. Yeah, you didn't lift one finger for this.
5: Damn right.
3: and Dan, guess what? Tell the people how many times I asked you to lift one finger.
5: Zero.
3: Thank you. You have other skill sets that I need, like, you know, when I'm hurting, I need to go to the doctor. Do you know how cool it is? I am so spoiled, because when I hurt or I got something wrong with me, you know, Dan's my primary physician, even though he's a plastic surgeon. And even though I have another primary physician, Lummy, for some of my other meds, mm-hmm. and Dan can't prescribe certain stuff to me. Like, Dan doesn't. You know what Dan prescribes to me? My Flomax. That's what. I don't think,
5: yeah,
3: Dan.
5: I got to make sure his prostate's small.
3: Listen, the DEA is not going to come in and say, Dr. Diaco, we have to question you about Bubba Clem's file. You are prescribing him Flomax. I'll put your hands behind your back, buddy. That's the same as giving him oxycodones, buddy. No, so Dan, in full disclosure, prescribes my Flomax. And that's something Dan can do. But do you know how cool it is to, like, preliminarily, when you're sick, to run it by Dan? Dan, if it's an antibiotic or something like that that he can fix you up with, he can. If it's something beyond his scope, Dan's got a guy. He always got a guy. Listen, I got a guy.
5: I got a guy.
3: And Dan will blow, or actually Jennifer, nice ass, bad attitude. She'll blow in a call for you. They'll be waiting for you. Like, you don't have to go through the whole rigmarole. Dan gives you the VIP setup, you know, from afar.
5: Yeah, but just don't call me Mr. Dan, because I will retaliate.
3: I never have called
5: I know you haven't, but they were calling that other doctor, Mr. Mark.
3: No, you're Dr. Dan to me. Mm. I mean, Dr. Dan Diaco. Let me finish it.
4: Hero to me,
3: handsome and rich.
4: And drives a Ferrari.
3: Daniel, he's a star. And he works in a forgot that part. So, Dan, in your expertise, coxmanship, and let me, what I was getting at is when, so Alex is highly polarized. When yes. You put on your significant other, she's not been in the public spotlight for the decade or 7 to 9 years that you've been, Alex. And how many
5: people does he have following him? It's like in the millions, right?
3: He's all in. Yeah. All in. He's seven figures all in.
5: Right. So that's a massive amount of people you're exposing somebody to.
3: But it's also a massive amount of people that hate you.
5: Yeah, that's true.
3: And there's a massive amount of people that are kind of just absolutely pick Alex apart. And he knows that. He's in that game. He understands that, you know, he's highly polarized. There's going to be some people on various forums be like, Alex Stein, you stupid, you know, Jew. I hate you. You know, and all this anti-Semitic stuff. And just that, you know, you're a grifter and you're a hack and you're no. So he knows that and he has to deal with it. But the minute that you put your girlfriend, wife, fiance, significant other on camera and put her over as your baby, you're now subjecting her to all that.
5: Oh, you've opened the floodgates.
3: And yep. here's what I'm getting at. And I hope Alex is listening to me because I've made that mistake. And that's one of the reasons I try to keep Merch Crick off of anything. Not because I'm ashamed of her. I love her with all my heart. Maybe we're married, maybe we're not. And if we're not married, we're getting married soon.
4: Thank you, Dad.
3: No problem. But I try to keep her exposure limited because people will pick her apart. And so she's not really used to that. And most women who have not been conditioned for years and years and years, Dan, you're used to it now. Dan sucks. He's got MAGA. He sucks MAGA kids. You know, he's whatever. He's a dick. Or he's the greatest. I love him. You know, Dan, you got to deal with it, but you're prepared for it.
5: Yeah.
3: And so, but you put your significant other on there who has never been exposed to the public eye. And people are cruel. Listen, I've seen this story I'm going to run. This is Alex's TikTok. I've seen this already, and I find her attractive. A little skinny. I think she needs to maybe gain 10 pounds. But
4: maybe that's why they're eating Taco Bell. And
3: yeah,
4: McDonald's.
3: I mean, yeah. But I think she's very attractive for the little bit that I get that he puts her on. Very attractive. Maybe that's why he's so pee-whipped over her, because you know she's a little bit above his league. But very attractive. But Alex, keep her off of the bad places these people gather and say their bad things. Keep her off of those places because they're going to tear her apart. And they're going to tear her apart not because of anything that would be valid, just because they don't like you.
5: And if he keeps her off the air and does it, there's still an element of his supporters that are going to figure out who she is and still
3: F
5: with him.
3: And dox her.
5: Right.
3: You know, it's one of the reasons why we try. Well, we can't keep Walker off the air. He's a sideshow in himself.
4: Yeah,
3: Walker says, "Put the camera on me. I'm gonna do a full blown Billie Jean, you know, break dancing gimmick before I hit home plate."
4: That's right.
3: So, but like you know, we've deliberately kept Sophia off of any content. We've deliberately cut Danny for the most part.
5: But we've alluded to them. People have an idea where they're at school. I mean, there's still some exposure
3: but
5: to them.
3: But there's not a lot of video out there. I'm talking about in our world.
5: Right.
3: In our, and maybe in their own little Instagram world. Listen, that's their world. But I'm saying we try to keep all kids off of our world because these trolls are just absolutely ruthless. And I feel for Alex, I don't know if he understands. They're going to kill her. They're going to kill her. So here it is. This is primetime Alex Stein on his TikTok. Happened 13 hours ago, Lummy. And I think he's in Miami, and he calls it Miami date night. And Alex being, the guy that knows all the cuts and all the hacks, if you will. Listen, Lummy, they're not going any fancy burns like sit down, you know, gonna cost you $400 or $500 with the wine and the sides and all that. He's going to Taco Bell, 7-Eleven, and McDonald's.
4: He's like a rich version of Colton. You know, Colton always, you know, Chick-fil-A. He's very basic, but he knows all the tricks. He knows where to go, what to get, the deals at all the fast food places.
7: I'm taking you to the freaking Trio.
3: So he even says prime. He says Miami date night Trio. And the three places they go are 7-Eleven, McDonald's, and Taco Bell.
5: Wow.
7: 7-Eleven, McDonald's, and freaking Taco Bell, all in Miami Beach. It's the Miami Triple Threat, Primetime 99. I invented this. It's hot, delicious, cheesy, dog.
8: This is 7-Eleven's number one fan. Makes me come here every day.
3: So this is her. This is 7-Eleven number one fan. He makes me come here every day.
8: I enjoy it.
3: Now, let me, is that them checking into like the...
4: That's McDonald's.
3: Oh, that's McDonald's?
5: Yeah. He's got french fries with mayonnaise and ketchup?
3: Yes.
5: Jesus, what's wrong with him?
7: Real Miami VIPs know how to do it. Take McDonald's in here, walk right here, you can film the place.
3: It looks like, Lummy, that she might be running to the camera.
4: Yeah, it looks like...
3: Okay.
7: I love you. I'm sorry.
4: I love you.
3: So I love you. I'm sorry. Dan, let me back it up again. I want, because your aunt, Dan, your aunt, hold on. Dan, you're analyzing this. Is pee whipped or just putting her over. Hold on.
9: There's a line. I love you. I'm sorry your order's not ready. I don't know. There's not enough employees here. There's a big line, but... I'm the first person to ever do this.
8: Still have the McDonald's I'm talking about.
9: My baby looks pretty. I take my baby to the best places. My baby to the best places. She only has a little bit of trash stuck to her foot.
8: Making a fourth stop on the date night.
9: My baby said she wants to go shopping, so I took her to my favorite store, the clearance section at Walgreens. Anything my baby wants, ink acids. If you need some mouthwash, you need some stool softeners. I have my hair red tonight just to see what it does.
8: You have to bleach it, then dye it.
9: What if I did my body hair?
8: Oh.
9: Don't show my body. I think you're all the best places, 7-Eleven, McDonald's.
8: Yeah.
9: This is what a real date night looks like. McDonald's, Taco Bell, 7-Eleven.
8: I still have my muffins to get out too. This is prime time 99 date night special.
10: It is date night special.
8: Date night special.
3: They're just doing a English gimmick. So Dan, pee whipped or putting her over?
5: Whipped.
3: Yeah, so you kind of got the same vibe I did, right?
5: Yeah,
3: you got to be careful with that, Alex. You got to be careful. People are gonna kill her and pick her apart. And she, listen, you put her out there, so now it's open, and you just got to prepare. Now maybe she has got more intestinal fortitude than I know, and she's can let that stuff just roll right off her back. But most women don't. Most women don't. And if she's never been thrust into the public spotlight, you have a very large forum, and people are now going to just have her stay off the bad places, and you know, keep her off that stuff, and you'll be okay.
4: It's kind of what he did with pay-per-view.
3: No, he's putting this one. He didn't put paper. He didn't put.
4: That's what I'm saying. He did that. He kind of kept
3: put,
4: her off.
3: He didn't put Paige on at all.
4: Yeah,
3: and he's going right. You know, to introduce. You know, introducing her. I don't think he introduced her name. I think it's just my baby.
4: Yeah.
3: So, Dan, you're co-signing with me, P-Whip.
5: Mm-hmm.
3: Father who beat a man. Listen, my answer to this is absolutely 1,000% yes. Take me to prison for the rest of my life. But good luck on living in Texas and finding 6 or 11 jurors in East Texas that are going to put me in prison because I beat a man to death for raping my 5-year-old.
5: Doesn't happen.
3: Is Jay here?
5: He's trying to find it. I'm trying to help him. I just sent a picture and the directions. And
3: tell him it's very Batcave-y. So, anyway, father who beat man to death for raping his 5-year-old faces no charges in Texas. Hell yeah. I'd do the same thing.
5: A 5-year-old?
3: He walked in on a man raping his 5-year-old daughter. He didn't shoot him. He beat him to death.
5: I'd do the same thing.
3: So
5: Bob, wouldn't you? I think that anyone on a jury would understand the rage, the acute rage going through someone when they see their 5-year-old child being injured in any way.
3: Especially, Dan, if you unravel that to 5.
5: Yeah.
3: And hold on, geographically living in East Texas.
5: Oh, yeah.
3: Now, if you live in, like, you know, California or Minnesota or Philadelphia and some of these woke ass liberal cities, maybe a jury would convict you. You're like, hey, listen, that guy had no right to die, you know, even though he's doing the worst thing ever. But Texas, Florida, Alabama, you know, just some of these great red states that don't play. Man, you walk in on a guy that's raping your 5-year-old, you can beat him to death.
5: Well, I mean,
3: you're not going to find anybody that's going to put you in jail.
5: In fact, the cops will probably pat you on the back. You know, remember, Gene shot a guy that we caught in a rape.
3: And you know what?
5: They gave him his gun back.
3: He spent 20 minutes in the back of the squad car as they sorted it all out. They didn't even handcuff him.
5: They just said, sit down.
3: They said, sit back here. Where's your gun? Gene showed him the gun. They then corroborated the story with his sister. And the guy that he shot was still alive up until like 3 or 4 hours after the shooting. You know, Dan, some guys can stay alive for a while.
5: No, Bubba. No one dies immediately when you shoot them.
3: So
5: it never happens. People take 30 seconds to 2 hours to die after you shoot them. It's never immediate.
3: When they asked the guy, well, behind the guy's back was a gun, which he was reaching for. And when they asked the guy, were you going to shoot? Yeah, I was going to shoot. I was going to shoot Gene Lasker. They went out, unlocked the door, and told him he was, you know, mm-hmm. They took the gun just as evidence, and you know they had to teach for ballistics. And I think it was like maybe 4 to 6 weeks. They called the Lasker. Goes, let me tell you something. The state attorney called me and said I'd come get my gun back. So he went and got his gun back.
5: Jay can't get in. Let me. Can you walk him through?
3: Let me. You know what? I'll go to words. Just,
4: okay.
3: I'll just go to words. Get him in. Okay.
4: Okay.
3: All right.
10: He's a good guy, even though he's a Bubba the Love Sponge.
11: Bubba the Love Sponge show returns after these words.
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0: Jay just walked in. We'll get levels on him. And then his just, I've had very limited conversation with him. Just his initial reaction on the new studios. Let's get levels on Jay. Jay, you there?
3: I am here.
0: Oh yeah, he sounds good.
4: Jay Marshall, $50.
0: Let's get a four box on Jay to see how we look on a four box. And then
5: which
0: we'll
5: camera?
0: Be,
5: where's the camera? Over here to the left on the
3: Yeah, it's to your left.
0: Okay. Then we have another
3: that's where it's set up right now, is the one right here, right?
5: Okay.
0: We'll see if what Jay looks like here. But now, Jay, we're gonna have.
5: Where am I looking? Is there a screen in here to look at, like there was at the other place?
3: Yeah, it's right in front of you.
0: Right in front of you.
5: We'll get that working in a sec. I don't have that working.
0: So we'll get you going here. And don't forget, you're gonna be sliding over to Dan's here. You know, within
5: momentarily.
0: There you go. So Macho can fix the four screen, and then you'll be moving over to Danny's. But just initially. There you go. Initially, when you first walked in, what do you think?
5: It's stunning. When I was watching it this morning on YouTube, the clarity of the video, the crispness of the audio was noticeably different. And I thought the other studio was fantastic because no one even has that. But what you and Danny were talking about, the description of an add-on to a house or an add-on, I mean, that was state-of-the-art audio, terrestrial radio studio. No one had done anything remotely similar to that. And what you did was awesome. And I commend everybody. This is incredible.
0: Yeah, I'm so proud. And there were so many. It was a village of people, from Captain Creamsicle to Iggy to just Mushroom Mitch, Creatine, Big Red.
5: Yeah, shout out to all you guys.
0: Oh, my God.
5: I got
0: God.
5: A couple of
0: Paper Towel Willie
5: and photos from Mach during the process and saw what it looked like. When you sent me those verses today,
6: woo, but the old studio was like DVD, and this is like live streaming. You know what I mean? It's different.
0: I know I don't know, man. The old studio was Yankees old, and now this is the new. I mean, I don't even know. This is just
3: old Yankee Stadium.
0: But here's the
6: big
0: thing.
6: Sombrero.
0: But here's the thing.
5: Like, yeah, Big Sombrero versus new stadium.
0: Yeah, this is the Bucks in the 80s. And the big the Big Sombrero was good enough to have a football game. You know,
6: it's great.
0: It was great. I liked it, but it wasn't. It didn't have any luxury suites at all. I don't think, or just very.
3: They added a couple.
0: Very limited.
5: Yeah. Tic tac.
0: You know what I always thought the Bucks should have done, Dan?
6: What?
0: When they knocked the old Sombrero down, if you remember, they knocked all of the ring around, and then they left that tower, which is where the the play by play guys were, mm-hmm. and some of the luxury box they had was that big tower, right? I thought they should have built the practice facilities right there. And use that big tower for executive offices.
6: Yes, except that they needed the parking.
0: Yeah, that and that big tower was probably getting somewhat dilapidated.
6: And
0: yeah.
6: University Mall, whatever that thing was called back in the day, or
0: was it? Yeah. University? Yeah.
6: It was the North one.
5: No, University was one north by the university.
6: But that mall just died.
0: Yeah. The
6: International Plaza destroyed that mall. Whatever that mall was.
0: So anyway, Jay, I'm interested in, I'm sure your enclave is going to be equally impressive.
6: Sure.
0: And eventually, probably next Monday and Tuesday, we'll have you from the enclave. Yeah. Now, I don't know where Dan, if Dan comes here or he goes to the enclave, it's his call.
5: Right. And so, I'm going to make sure, and I just said this to Candle on the way up here, is that it has to be as crisp and perfect from the enclave as it is from here. And
0: I'll make sure
5: that it is. I already have it Ethernet, direct line. There's no Wi-Fi. I've gotten all the cameras and everything.
0: I mean, we were able to make Seth look good from a
2: with from a T-Mobile 5G hotspot box, and Macho made chicken shiz out of made chicken salad out of chicken shiz there. And you've bought, you know, some very high line equipment, not a 5G.
5: No, we're gonna have an individual studio that's just like this. I'm looking at the light. This is the one missing piece I need. If you don't mind, Macho, if you could send me a link to how to get that one, I'll get one of those.
2: Yeah, that's get all that. I
5: need. That's the missing piece.
2: Yeah.
3: Me too.
2: So anyway, the one good thing I like about this place is there's no clutter, and there's we still got what, I mean, I'd say we're probably about 90% done with regards to the visual studios. Now, Macho's man area, we just threw stuff back there right now because it was kind of the staging area.
3: Yeah.
2: So I'd say overall, entire project, we're 75% done. But, you know, with regards to the studio, we only got about 10%. We got the glass in front of the racks to do. We got the podcasting area to do. And let me, I think that's my refrigerator. I ordered a new fridge.
4: Shane Morzoff, $50.
2: Thank you.
6: But the hard part's done. It's just finishing work now. I mean, yeah, you got everything wired. You got all this planned. You got all the big
2: stuff. It's just all punch list.
6: Yeah, it's great.
2: So, Jay, how did your Memorial Day go?
5: It was awesome.
2: Did you have three graduations as well?
5: You know, I listened to what you guys said about that, and I agree totally, because I had an eighth grader graduate, and, you know, it's like a ceremonial of nothing. It's like you're going from eighth grade to high school. It's a big deal and all, but it's not graduation worthy.
2: But here's the deal. It's kind of like expected, like, if you don't make it to ninth grade, then you're an idiot. So, like,
6: throwing a party after dinner. It's like, oh, dessert's coming.
2: Yeah, woo! I don't know. I mean, I just, like, a graduation usually means you've completed something.
5: You've accomplished something.
2: Yes. Like Bella. Bella and Sophia had real graduations.

0: Carlton Fields. She's a superstar. She's going to go learn patent law for a while.
1: Oh, I know a good patent law guy who did all my patents. Did you know, Jay, I'm one of like very few people that have their name personally federally trademarked?
0: I do know that.
1: It's really and it has a 10-year ticker on it where I have to renew it every 10 years, but that's right down her alley. There's a guy named Anton Hopin.
2: Yeah, we know him. Anton. Okay. We like him. For sure. We've gone to him in the past for stuff like that.
1: Oh yeah, cool.
2: We like Anton.
1: He's pretty big.
2: I think Jen Holloway turned us on to him.
0: That would make sense.
1: I think I did. I don't know. I don't know who did.
2: But you, Jimmy, her at the same time. All at the same time.
0: Jen Holloway were both media.
1: Poor
0: icons.
1: Jen Holloway. Right. I feel sorry for Jen Holloway. Having to put Jimmy over all those years. I mean, Jimmy runs a tight ship, guys.
0: He sure does.
1: I mean, Jimmy used to make Tanya his wife. Is it Tanya or Tanya?
0: I think it's Tanya, I think.
2: I think it's like Josh Lau or Brandon Lowe. I mean, he's just...
1: Anyway, his lovely wife, who I absolutely adore, and has given him two beautiful children. I love her. She's just perfect in every way for Jimmy, including putting up with some of Jimmy's nonsense. But she's a fitness absolute freak. Oh, yeah. And so when Jimmy before Jimmy built his private gym, he still very well may own that other gym in the strip mall. That or they sold it, I don't know. But when they did own that, it was about 4.5 or 5 miles away from where they live. And so Jimmy would call me like at 7:30 and said, "Hey, I'm driving home from the gym. How you doing, Bubs?" I'm like, "Hey, Jimmy, what's going on?" He's like, "Where's Tanya?" "Oh, she's running home." "What?" "Oh, yeah, she runs home." "What do you mean she runs home?" "Well, I meet her at the gym at like 6. We train for about 1 hour and 15 minutes, 1 hour and 30. You know, I spot her and push her a lot harder than she probably wants me to. And then I make her run home." "You make her run home?" "Well, I don't really make her run home, but it's a strong suggestion."
2: It's that or I'll learn.
1: And so Jimmy would train his girl at his gym, and then he would make her run home for 5 miles. It was like, "Oh, my God, Jimmy." I mean, first of all, if Jimmy trained you, that's not a cake train. That's not like you're
2: walking. I've worked out with Jimmy. It's exhausting.
1: Yeah, it's like, he supersets everything. Mm-hmm.
2: He does love supersets. He does.
1: Oh, yeah. I'd be like, "Hey, Jimmy, did three sets. I know we got 15 more skull crunchers so we can superset this. And then we're going to back in pull downs."
2: Jay and I worked out with him for spring, and it was torture, wasn't it?
0: Never bigger in my life and never stronger than worked out with him, but never more unhappy either.
1: He looks great.
3: Shane Moore's off $50.
1: So, Jay, any memorial? Did you see that Kurt got second in the little 500 last night? Yeah.
0: He's his team's awesome.
1: Kendall have a nice relaxing vacation?
0: We hung out. There was some track time on Friday and Sunday. I did that. And then I went on the boat with my daughter and some of her little girlfriends and my wife on Friday afternoon. And then Pity and Wendy came over yesterday, and we went over and had some lunch at the Enclave. And so, had a great weekend. Very relaxing.
1: One of these days.
0: And Trey's around having fun.
1: One of these Fridays or Saturdays, I want to meet you at the Enclave.
0: For sure.
1: And hang out.
0: 20 minutes from here.
1: So while we were gone, this was one of the big stories. And boy, this was kind of sketch.
0: For sure.
1: The shooter at the White House. And this was sketch, and I think, didn't he only get like 3 rounds off, and then all the other rounds you hear are the Secret Service smoking them? Because I think, will you look into it? Because I thought that he only got 3 rounds off. And then I'm going to play, there's two different feeds, I think one from ABC or some, there's two different reporters, female reporters, that were doing shots from the White House. And I'm not talking about shots as in, I'm talking about photo journalistic shots. And there, on the White House, if you've ever been there, and I've seen it, to the right of the White House, I don't know if that's east or west. I think it's east. It's east. On the east, on one side of the White House, they have, and you never see it on TV, but when you see these journalists that have the White House in the background, and it's a very common shot because they have about 5 tents, and each network has their own little tent, and this is the backdrop. They use the White House as the backdrop, and they have, and that's where they put, the networks that are cleared, and they pass Social Security. I mean, I'm sorry, a Secret Service protocol, and they're checked out, and they got their press, White House press credentials,

0: And so at any time, there could be one, two, maybe even five networks going live from the White House, especially when there's something like we got going on right now, some kind of conflict, and there's always something to shoot live from the White House. Hey, it's Jerry McGillicuddy here at the White House on the White House lawn. It's a great backdrop for network television. And so, you know, and, you know, no new news on the Iraq situation. President seems to be getting frustrated. They got those all day, especially for the 6 and the 10 national news. Or, I mean, news now is a constant national news cycle. So they're there all day. But you never see, but there's four or five tents that, because they don't ever tape the other tent. Like, they just use this shot with the White House in the backdrop. Here's two different reporters that were doing live shots, not shots as in, but they were live on the air doing a report from the White House, and this is what they heard. Now, Lummy, did you get any preliminary reports as to how many he got off?
1: It's saying that there's anywhere between, he got off 5 to 10.
0: Okay.
1: And there was a 30 total shot.
0: Yeah. So he got, of these 30 that you're going to hear, he got 5 to 10 off. Did they kill him?
1: Yes.
0: They killed him.
1: Yes.
0: And Dan, listen to the Secret Service make Swiss cheese out of this guy, right? Listen.
2: Secret Maybe you Service. Should duck.
0: It's the Secret Service going crazy.
3: Jeez.
0: I don't think, Dan, you can get any more cleaner of a shot if a bad guy brings a handgun to the front the front gate of the White House. I don't think there's any more clean. You know those poor Secret Service guys. They never get any action.
2: No, but you're pretty much open license at that point.
0: Yeah, yeah. One more time. Listen to this. Sounds like gunfire.
2: That dumbass is a reporter, and she can't identify the sound of a gunshot.
4: What
2: are you kidding me?
0: But the producer / cameraman, he says fireworks.
2: Yeah.
0: Sounds like fireworks. Listen.
3: Sounds like fireworks.
0: Hear him? Sounds like fireworks. I'd be like, bitch, that's bullets. Hit the deck immediately.
5: Today, but this obviously comes just a couple weeks after a shooting.
0: So that's one of them. Here's another one. This woman here, this is from Good Morning America, and she's doing her little live shot.
6: Oval Office during the shooting. No Secret Service personnel were injured, but a bystander was struck by gunfire.
0: All right, so this is Good Morning America giving us kind of the rundown what happened.
6: And for all of us who cover the White House, it was a scary echo of what happened just a month ago when we ducked and covered at the correspondents' dinner as we heard those shots ring out.
0: Now, let me ask you a question. Is Trump the most attempted, assassinated president ever? I've never in all of our lives, and we're similar in age, I can't think of another president during our lifetime that's been shot at more than him.
7: I agree. Obama had that one guy try to go in through the main entrance with a knife. Remember, he made it all the way across the lawn. And
0: he made it really far.
7: He made it in the White House. If he'd had a gun, he could have done some damage.
0: And then remember, George W. Bush had somebody throw a shoe at him.
7: Right.
0: He was over in the Middle East. And so I guess that's the ultimate form of disrespect is when you shoe a guy.
7: Yeah.
0: Which I wish, Dan, that, you know, if that's the worst that got here, we'd have a hell of a lot more people. You know, if in Chicago, instead of shooting a guy, you just threw your shoe at him.
7: Right. Oh, yeah. I was just thinking about it right before you asked that. You know, he's had four attempts.
0: Well, let's do this. Okay.
7: Four.
0: Butler.
7: Yep.
0: Then the one at Mar-a-Lago.
7: Yep.
0: Then the White House correspondents.
7: Yep.
0: Now this.
7: That's right. And the Secret Service is two for four.
0: Yeah.
1: Jeez.
8: This morning, an urgent investigation is underway after gunshots rang out near the White House.
9: Medic 1, respond for a shooting at 17th Street and Pennsylvania Avenue Northwest.
8: I was just yards away preparing to go.
0: So she was there live as it's happening.
8: Go live on air when I heard a flurry of gunshots.
7: See, she
0: knows.
7: Yeah,
0: she knows.
7: Vietnamese.
0: She knows.
8: Hey, preparing to go live.
0: She's what? Like,
7: she's Vietnamese.
0: She's Vietnamese.
7: Yeah, she's an entitled girl.
0: She's Viet Cong.
7: Yeah, she knows the sounds.
0: Her dad was in Vietnam.
7: Right.
8: On air when I heard a flurry of gunshots.
7: Smart.
8: The shots were fired shortly after 6 p.m.
0: And CJ, that little tents that they all have.
7: Oh, yeah.
0: They all got little tents.
2: Those are more Saturday. Than just a tent. That's got cement. Those are like gazebos.
0: Yeah, well,
4: they have a gazebo for each one.
7: Yeah. Like a gazebo. Okay.
4: Yeah.
7: It's
8: my crew and I ducking for cover. And then we ran.
10: We have to evacuate shooting. We have to evacuate shooting. We have to evacuate shooting.
8: Sprinting across the north lawn with the rest of the press corps. Law enforcement swarming to the scene. President Trump was in the Oval Office with his aides as a gunman approached a White House security checkpoint.
0: I wonder at that point if they take him down to the bunker.
7: They probably do for a moment. Till they determine there's no other shooters, everything's secured.
0: No more threat. He's dead. He's got 36 holes in him.
7: And that's what you do. When you have a shooter, you take cover. When you have shortness of breath, you do a chest x-ray. There's certain things that should trigger certain other things for everybody. That one dumbass reporter who's looking around and gawking, she should have been on the ground. There's no shame.
8: Firing. No Secret Service personnel were injured, but a bystander was struck by gunfire.
7: Right.
8: D.C. police say the gunshot wound was non-life-threatening. Officials say the suspect has a history.
0: Man, that'd be a hell of a story if you're just a guy who got shot like in the arm or something, you know, at the family reunion. Hey, Jim, what happened? Well, I was down there by the White House, you know, looking at it and everything, and this guy got whipped out his gun and Secret Service made Swiss cheese at him, but the goddamn, they got me an arm right here.
7: This happened in St. Pete downtown, right by Beach Drive, Sunday night. There was a shooting at 3 a.m.
1: Oh, jeez.
7: Someone died.
8: Incidents involving the White House.
7: This is interesting.
8: He encountered law enforcement in June 2025 for blocking a point of entry at the White House. He was detained and involuntarily committed for a mental evaluation. 1 month later, he was arrested after he attempted to enter a White House checkpoint, telling officers he was Jesus Christ and that he wanted to get arrested.
0: Oh, yeah, that'll get you arrested. It should. Well, I don't know. In Chicago, they'll let you go.
8: Well, DC records too. Showing
1: yeah,
8: a judge
1: DC let him go.
4: They let him
8: had
4: go.
8: Ordered he stay away from White House grounds.
0: Ooh. Yeah, so he had like a temporary restraining order against or no trespassing on the White House property. So not that that matters. He's dead.
4: But you would think that maybe the Secret Service would like know about this guy who lives in D.C. and has made two attempts in the last 90 days. That maybe someone should pay attention where this guy is.
0: I don't know. They're very understaffed.
4: I thought they were more sophisticated, apparently, than they are.
0: I mean, they're understaffed. I think the White House is a fortress and you can't get in. And I think that, you know,
7: it's hard to be predictive.
0: Yeah, I mean, they probably don't have, I mean, they probably have facial recognition, but the guy could have had a disguise on or had a hoodie on or something like that.
4: This will make sense to you, Bubba. It seems to me like they're reactive rather than proactive. And the Secret Service is supposed to have a zero tolerance for flaws, because if you have a tolerance for a flaw, you have a dead president. And so it seems like in Butler, they don't have a drone. They don't do enough forecasting.
0: Yeah,
4: you know, they didn't have the right staff. I mean, if you look
0: with
4: at all
0: Butler,
4: the things.
0: Though, but with Butler, that was under another administration, and that was buffoonery and absolutely, you know, they're like not doing their jobs correctly. They had a horrible director. Jill Biden took like 8 to 10 assets away from the Trump detail because her and Kamala Harris wanted to go to Pittsburgh all of a sudden in a last minute deal. So 10 guys that were going to be assigned to the Trump deal got pulled off. That was dereliction of duty there. But since Trump's been president, I think that, you know, they've done a pretty good job and, you know,
4: Bubba, what happened at the correspondence dinner is an embarrassment. That this guy can have a room with ammunition and guns, scope the place out for 24 hours beforehand, and then run through the metal detector. If there had been 10 of him, we had a big problem going on. Because that Secret Service, they look like the Keystone Cops shooting. They're lucky they didn't shoot each other.
7: Yeah. There's an argument that they did.
4: And you know, it's probably where the friendly fire, it probably was fire, friendly fire.
7: But he shot him right when another guy was standing right behind
4: him. That doesn't give me confidence. If I'm the president looking at that, I'd be saying, did you guys not anticipate this? It's called reasonably foreseeable.
7: But there's, again, Jay, what I said a couple minutes ago, law enforcement almost everywhere and in every context is reactive and not predictive.
2: And so that's just the nature. It's the nature of the business. We're not that fantasy movie, the science fiction movie with, I think it was Tom Cruise, where they
4: Minority Report,
2: where you predict you're about to commit a crime and then arrest you. There's
4: pre-crimes.
2: The pre-crime that we don't have that technology. We don't have those violations of our civil rights. And so it's hard. And facial recognition is not foolproof.
0: No.
2: I mean, look, they let six different Joe Bidens come to the White House.
0: Gary Selder. Love me on the PayPal. Thank you. So it's all the craze. Dan and Jay both have teenagers. And I guarantee you, if either one of them were caught at a teen takeover, they would be ground. They would have some privileges taken away.
4: Oh, my Lord.
0: I got three examples of various teen takeovers in different parts of the country. And then I'm going to end it with Grady Judd telling you what he thinks about teen takeovers in this area, the city of Tampa, in conjunction with Polk County and every other municipality. Clearwater Beach has had no problems. And, you know, it's just this is Chicago. So these libertards are going to have problems because they don't act the same way that our law enforcement act. They're not Chad Cronister. They're not Grady Judd. They're not Bob Gutierrez. They're not, Chris Nocco. None of our law enforcement, heads of our law enforcement agencies in this particular area put up with any of this stuff.
4: Nope.
0: None of this is going to happen. When they tried to do it two or three weeks ago, was it Curtis Hickson Park?
1: Yes.
0: It got shot down, and no pun intended. These kids, I don't know, nobody got shot, or maybe a couple of people got shot, but nobody died. Mm.
4: No, I don't think anyone got shot. There was guns found.
1: No.
0: But you
1: there
0: know,
1: was guns we, found.
0: They it wasn't like this. And then, no. You know what? It's only happened one time in this area for the teens to realize that we might not want to do that around here. This is Chicago.
4: Imagine if that's your car. Jeez.
0: And these are called, now these are called these the teen,
4: kids.
0: Teen takeovers.
4: They're kids.
0: They're teen takeovers. And what do they do? Let me get on various social media platforms and just get the word out to meet us here at, 8 o'clock?
1: Yes. Yeah. Snapchat, Instagram.
0: Just a bunch of animals that are running up and, jumping on people's cars.
2: It's not just the vandalism. It's the theft, and it's battery. I mean, they assault and batter people along the way, too. They beat the crap out of people.
0: If you're the wrong color or ethnicity or wrong group or whatever,
2: they'll
0: beat you down.
2: They're going to smash your window. They're going to take your property. It's disgusting. They did this a couple years ago in Jersey on the boardwalk in Ocean City. And you know what they did to react to it? No backpacks on the boardwalk. Because they had an organized group of about 200 kids, all with backpacks, and they raided all the stores and filled their backpacks and ran all in the same 5-minute period.
0: Now, no more backpacks.
2: Now, no more backpacks.
0: Well, you only have yourself to blame. I'll tell you one thing. If I was the dad of these two girls, I'd be like, man, you guys are really, really, subjecting yourself to some bad stuff.
4: They're not getting clocked by this guy walking up behind
0: them. Right, or sexually assaulted or grabbed or groped. Mm-hmm. Just a bunch of animals. That's Chicago. This is, I don't know where this is from, Lummi, but this is what they call a pop-up party / teen takeover. This is another one.
4: Oh, nice.
2: Whoa. What? Look at all them crazy white people.
0: Like,
1: is it California?
0: Yeah.
1: I sent you another one to Chicago where they were burning the cars, too.
0: They were burning down cars?
1: Yeah. In the teen takeover.
4: That's frightening to me, honestly.
2: Jesus.
0: So there's some poor person who's got a nice car, looks to be like maybe a Toyota Camry or something like that.
7: Nissan Sentra or Toyota Camry.
0: Something nice, like that, yeah. You know, some $45,000 car.
7: Yep.
0: Got it parked on the street. And you got a bunch of assholes, kids, that are just...
2: It could be a $200 bicycle, Bubba. No one's got the right to just destroy someone's property.
7: But they're calling them kids. Look at these people. They're not kids.
2: These are young adults.
7: You'd call them a teen. He's a 19, 20-year-old. Look at the guy with the big beard in the front. These are 14-year-olds. There are some.
0: And you know what? They're doing a lot of it so they can go viral.
1: Yep.
0: They're not doing it necessarily because they just want to do it. They want to go viral. Anyway, let me...
2: Do you see the skid marks around the car?
0: Yeah.
2: They were probably doing circles and drifting around it.
0: Let me... This is another massive teen takeover turns violent.
1: Oh, Rhode Island.
0: This is in Rhode Island.
1: There it is. Nice.
0: Right here.
7: That's an old guy now. Look, that's a guy like our age.
0: That's when, I get my gun out. I fire a shot in the air and said, who wants the other five?
2: 15.
0: Well, I got a judge. It only carries six, but it's a shotgun, and but it's made to be a handgun.
7: I don't know how well that's going in Rhode Island.
0: And they're jumping. They're
7: jumping the guy with the hat.
0: They're jumping the old guy with the hat. These kids. Now, I'm going to end you before I go to words and before Dan takes off. Grady Judd, you know how, Dan, you were talking about proactive versus reactive? Well, Grady's he's got a nice proactive speech for you right here. And you know what? And the best thing of all, I've already watched it. The best thing of all, Grady says, not only are we going to lock up your kids, we're going to lock up you as parents. That's what Grady said. That's what you got to do.
2: And that stifles.
0: That makes... So if your kid's going to, hey, Dad, I'm going to a teen takeover. Uh-uh. Why? Because I might get arrested. Mm-hmm. So you're keeping your ass in here.
2: Yep.
11: Okay, so there's a new TikTok trend. You know, takeovers, going into restaurants, trashing places, meeting up, driving crazy.
0: See, Chicago only needs Grady Judd. Detroit only needs Grady Judd. Philadelphia and Minneapolis and New York and Los Angeles, you only need one man.
2: You know, any city that has a problem with crime has a problem with the people in charge.
0: Yes, the people in charge are why the crime's happening.
2: Yep.
11: Listen, that's not going to work in Polk County. There's a whole lot of laws that not only hold juveniles responsible, adults responsible, but parents responsible for your children's conduct, to include juvenile curfews. Now, summer's coming, and we want the kids to have a good time and a fun time. They worked hard in the school this year. We don't want them to start next year with a criminal arrest record.
0: But see, he breaks it down brilliantly. Mm-hmm. He sure breaks it down so that even the most uneducated person that had four kids can understand.
11: I guarantee you, they start cutting the fool, tearing up people's businesses, fighting in the streets, we're going to lock them up, all of them. And then, Mom and Daddy, if you don't hold them accountable personally, make sure they're home when they need to be, then we're going to come lock you up too. Or charge you civilly, depending on which laws we can plug in. But parents, hold your
0: I love, Jay, the fact that he's got the laws in his hand. He knows which equals which and which equals, and then he'll even go civil on your ass if he needs to. And he know, like, he's loaded up.
7: He's PR savvy, too, with the split screen showing what this is the behavior we're not going to permit here.
0: Exactly.
11: We don't have to. We will hold them accountable if you make us, but then we're going to hold you accountable, too. Think about that, and then have a good summer.
0: There you go. When we return, Lummy, I saw this. I had to ask you.
1: Yeah.
0: Is this AI?
1: No.
0: And because I've been known to get bamboozled by AI. I actually had something earlier today that showed Air Force One being escorted by a couple B-2 bombers and F-35s, and it looked to be real, but I'm getting better. I said, Lummy, will you run this? Lummy's like, no, that's AI. So I'm not going to play it, and I'm not going to look stupid. But this, you know, I'm just going to play it, Dan, before you leave, and then you can, you know, because this is
2: 80s kid porn.
0: Well, she's
7: Look what they did to Brooke Shields in the Blue Lagoon. That would never go now.
0: She's 19. She's 19.
2: Right.
0: And there's now they're saying this is part of the Epstein files. I don't necessarily know if that's true, but it says Demi Moore once recorded on video from the Epstein files making out with a 15-year-old boy. She's 19 at the time. This is not AI. I have verified this. I'm not going to play it. I didn't want to look stupid, Lummy, and you verified that this is, not that you're smarter than me, but you're better at this stuff than I am. This is not AI, and I don't know how this is not a problem.
12: Okay, one more time.
0: I mean, who's the lucky 15-year-old?
1: I don't know.
2: He looks familiar, though, doesn't he?
0: He looks like maybe Bill Gates or something.
2: That's what I thought. I thought Bill Gates, too.
0: This might be Bill Gates when he was 15. But I don't know.
2: The age is wrong.
0: I don't know. Yeah, the age is way off.
1: Philip Tanzini.
0: And what was he? Like,
2: dang guy.
0: And let's be honest, Demi Moore at 19 was a goddamn smoke show.
2: Oh, yeah.
1: I mean, in General Hospital with Demi Moore.
0: All right, so she...
2: Oh, they were actors together.
0: Yeah. Okay.
2: Oh. He's still licking his lips.
13: Maybe just because I love them all and I hope they all love me. We do love them. And I love them.
0: I mean, I really don't have a problem with it. I kind of envy the 15-year-old.
2: It's a little creepy.
0: Yeah, it is. I mean, I wouldn't mind being that 15-year-old. Is it creepy by today's standards?
2: Yeah.
0: Yes, it is. But... would I like to have been 15 making out with a 19-year-old Demi? Yeah.
2: Yeah, but can you imagine if that was like Biden kissing his daughter like that? That'd be disgusting.
0: But that's not we have the same analogy.
2: It's an older person kissing a younger person.
7: No, it'd be like Trey making out with a 14-year-old girl, which would be gross and absolutely disgusting.
0: Well, but Trey's not a
7: he's 19
0: a star.
7: No, so I know, to, but if he was, like, I'm just saying it, that they're not related.
0: You need to find like a 19-year-old actress and a 15-year-old actress. In today's standards.
7: That happened a lot back then, by the way.
0: Yeah, I'm sure they did. Yeah. The rules weren't nearly as strict back in the day. It was Wild West, man. I mean, Jesus, the stuff I used to do on 98 Rock and the various things. I mean, my Lord, look, I'm not in prison. So when we return, we've not been too political today, but I think...
2: That wouldn't be like Oprah kissing Johnny Depp?
0: Yeah. Yeah, that's a better analogy. Now we got a little jungle fever involved.
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0: Lummy, you know what we don't have, and I'm not trying to throw Macho a curve, but eventually we got to get it. We don't have a break counter.
2: I know, I just noticed that.
0: So usually, wasn't there one beside
3: the... I thought the one right next to you, I think, was counting breaks. I was just looking at it. Right there, to your left.
0: It does?
3: Left. Yeah, it does. I was watching it, for sure.
0: Macho?
4: Next gen.
0: Oh, it's on next gen. As I say, breaks, because we've done six breaks. I know I've been very much on time today.
4: Yes, or you have.
0: More, not on time, but more so on time.
3: Does the button still work?
0: Where does it, Macho, on the next gen, I'm looking. Commercial break 7. Do we have that break counter?
4: Yes.
0: Oh, so it's something we can get done eventually.
4: Yes.
0: Yeah. Okay. No problem. Not today. We got some punch out stuff to get done. PayPal, Venmo, Cash App at the Bubba Army. Super chat us if you like on when you're on YouTube. I didn't watch a lot of anything other than sports during our vacation.
3: Me either.
0: I
3: was so nice to just unplug from all the biz.
0: It was. Although I kept thinking maybe we were really bombing the hell out of them or doing something, but it looks like we haven't really done much.
4: No.
0: And to me, man, they're just, in my opinion, kicking the can down the road. Let me look at gas futures. They were actually trending down. I don't know. That's usually somewhat, they're up today. They're up 3.37. They're at 93 right now.
3: It was over
0: 114. 114 was its highest. Yeah, 117.21 on April 7th was the highest. Today it's trading at $92.87. So Lummy, you said that the price of gas dropped 25 cents over the weekend.
4: Yes, sir.
0: And so, you know, maybe that's an indication that we're getting close to this being done. But it seems like what I've said all along.
4: Warmline, special guest.
0: Who?
4: Wants to congratulate you.
0: Hello.
5: Hello, sir. This is Brooke from BB Designs. I'm pleased to inform you that after a completely biased and highly procedured selection process, I'm calling to congratulate you on winning a complimentary decorating consolation for your new studio.
0: Well, thank you. You know, I'd love for you to come in and look and see what the hell we can do. How you doing?
5: I'm good. Congratulations on the new space.
0: How's it look on from your end of the deal?
5: Looking sexy, man. It's looking nice and lit dimly. It's looking a little bit like a little bow chicken. Wow, wow.
0: So are you going to, I heard from your husband, lovely husband, maybe it was you, that you're going to relocate BB Designs out of Nashville and be Florida-based now and start concentrating on not a lot, more more high-end stuff and not 15 jobs, but five jobs.
5: Yeah, well, we've already kind of done it. We've done a house in St. Pete and in Palm Harbor and one in Tampa. So we're just making the move over here to do some stuff. We're still doing stuff in Nashville, but we're going to be one of our clients though.
3: You did such a good job on that show, Brooke. I'm a little bit of a cheesy guy as far as what
0: you
3: I
0: and
3: like
0: your
3: to
0: wife
3: watch
0: were locked in on it, weren't you?
3: I've watched a lot of those series, and I thought you guys did such a good job.
5: I forgot about that. No, I already forgot about that.
3: I watched
5: last night.
3: The finale last night. I mean, it was last night.
0: I heard she got screwed.
3: Look, I honestly thought that they had a better design, personally. you know, I liked her style. But, I mean, the thing was, Brooke, you added to that dude who is a pro, you added to the design and the elements that the people loved were the parts that you put in, too. You guys were a great team.
0: So, out of all the celebrities, was she the most talented? I mean, did she have more spatial awareness and better than all the other celebrities who were just there because they were celebrities? Meanwhile, Brooke's an actual, you know, interior designer.
3: No, they're all pretty good, but they had a really sassy team. Her partner was really funny and provocative and like to poke everybody, and so they had a really fun team, and their, you know, their end product was not so, like, it was livable. You know, some of the things were like not really livable and just over the top and done in a way that no one would actually want to be there, whereas theirs was more like something like, okay, I could actually see living in this environment.
0: Brooke Hogan on the phone. Brooke, there was some nasty internet rumors that you and that guy had hooked up, and I'm like, man, that guy has no idea who the hell she's married to. You better stop that nonsense immediately.
3: Oh, Steve-O coming around. Oh,
5: I know.
3: Eh?
5: I'm like, what the hell? Have you seen my husband? He would beat his face in.
0: I know. I was just like, man, of all people to fight. I mean, like, you know, Steve's not the biggest dude, but he's the fightin'est dude that I know. And wiry and scrappy. And so I'm like, man, where are they? Like, and I watched three of the seven episodes, and never was there anything that I thought was flirty or anything other than you just being your, maybe naturally you come across a little flirty, maybe, I don't know.
5: Yeah, I think I hug on you like that, you know,
0: yeah.
5: So I hug on everybody like that. I'm touchy-feely, you know, so whatever. How can you be mad about it, right?
0: Well, yeah, now, what's, have doing the HGTV deal, a lot of times that will, you know, fold into some other reality stuff. Is there anything else that you're looking at right now that your agent's working for you?
5: Well, you know, let's hope. It's such a weird, you know, TV's such a weird place to be in, right? Because it's like before this HGTV thing, I was called by seven or eight different production companies saying like, hey, you know, we think that you'd be great on HGTV, and we got turned down left and right. And then all of a sudden we get a call from HGTV and they're like, hey, want to do Rock the Block? And I was like, what the hell? Like, you guys didn't want me. Like, you really turned me away. So I don't know if this was them maybe testing me on the network and seeing what happens. I know Scott really wanted to do a show together. So we'll see. I don't know. But for right now, I'm going back to being Brooke Alexi and having twins. So
0: there was one thing I was going to ask you. I forget. Oh, yeah. How bad did Netflix wear you out with regards to appearing? Because really the missing piece to the doc was you. Really?
5: Well, they played a lot of my voice, which
0: they played as much
5: feel a little bit.
0: They played as much B-roll as they could use under a Fair Act type gimmick, but without having to talk to you.
5: Yeah, and I mean, and no offense, it was all favorable things. You know, it wasn't anything that is current. So it's kind of like, I know, let's pull up the best clips of when Brooke and her dad were in their best spot of their life. And it's like, yeah, you know, that kind of fits the narrative of what the whole thing was anyway. But they, you know, I even said on my Instagram last night, I was like, it was a great showpiece, right? But did they dive into anything deep? Absolutely not.
0: I mean,
5: like,
0: it was surface vanilla is what it was. I mean, it was almost like a propaganda piece, really.
5: Well, what's crazy too is, you know, Dad used to always talk about, you know, power of public perception, power of, you know, public opinion. And I mean, something like that will sway judges. Something like that will sway media. It'll sway people. It'll sway a jury. They say a jury is not supposed to pay attention to the case. Are you kidding me? They're going home and talking to their wife about what they saw in court. You can't stop humans from being human. So it's like, it's amazing. I said this yesterday on my Instagram. It's amazing. And of course, I want everybody to remember my dad's legacy. Had I been in that seat that I gave Nick, I would have been doing things a lot differently. I'd be having, you know, a Selena movie being made on him right now. But, you know, at the same time, they made this documentary, and it's amazing. It's almost like they, like Men in Black, like shocked everybody and made them forget about every single scandal and every single thing that went on, all the people that suffered at the hands of that sex tape and the N-word. I mean, I'm still dealing with the backlash of the N-word. I post a picture with a black guy on my Instagram who's my old producer, and it's like, I just got
0: torn up. I see it, Brooke. It's so hate. I mean, it is downright. I thought I had to deal with hate, but my God, there's still, I mean, the trolls and the people, you know, obviously you're highly polarizing, and as I am, and, you know, but my God, some of the things that they dig into and get back, and like, oh my God. You know, it's just...
5: But it's like, you know, the documentary kind of put everybody... It's almost like they MIB flashed people's memory, and it's like the last thing people saw was this documentary that was like a heroic, wow, like, what a great guy. And it's like, yes, some parts of him, he was a really great guy. But we didn't touch on what made him human and what affected the most important people in his life either, and why he ended up with three wives and not talking to his daughter and, you know, scandals and this and that. And it's like, it's just amazing how people forget so quickly. Right. You know? So it's like, well, you know,
0: we said this when it first came out, and I'm still going to reiterate it. I feel as if the two people that got buried the most, even though they didn't directly bury you, they did. They in-arounded you. They skirted around the various things that they should have talked about with regards to the pressure that was put on you amidst the N-word deal. But, you know, his dad, and he loved, I mean, Terry loved Pete. Pete was his rock. Pete and Ruthie on Paul Street. I mean, it was just a part of his life and a big part of his upbringing. It was, you know, that Pete was strict. But I never, and listen, I know some things that you know that I know, some very, very secretive things about your father. Some, and you know, we've talked about him. But yeah. And some very, very, very intimate and very, very, very, very, very, very secretive things I know about your father, and your dad never mentioned that Pete put hands on him, ever.
5: Well, what's really weird is somebody else sent me, because I, you know, when he was alive, and I mean, just being his daughter, I'm not going to watch every wrestling match or every interview. Like, I, even after the N-word, I didn't even watch the sex tape or any, like, I was just like, whatever, you know, typical family stuff. I didn't realize how involved my name was in that whole scandal until my friends started telling me, like, holy crap, Brooke, this is bad. But somebody sent me an old documentary or piece that Harvey Levin did on him. And what's crazy is the absolute polar opposite. Like, my dad's the best. My dad bought me this guitar. Like, I had a great relationship with my dad. And I'm like, that was the truth. So, like, why did they bury Pete so bad in the documentary? Like, I'm so confused. I've been on my own little discovery journey of trying to reconnect with people in my family and trying to put pieces together for various reasons. And it's strange how much there's like one story here, one story there. And there's, if you look on the internet, you can find every single word that was said in that documentary. There's a conflicting story to it.
0: Well, Terry often said in many interviews how he felt betrayed by me and his best friend did him dirty. And then he always brought this up. Bubba was there when my dad took his last breath. It was just Terry and I. Linda, you and Nick were not around. I don't know if Linda flipped out and was in California, or it just, you know, we happened to be over there when hospice was there. But Terry, me, Ruthie, and Pete, it was just four or five of us. And I was there when Pete took his last breath, and never was anything discussed about Pete being abusive or mean or anything like that. Like, I just, when I watched it, I'm like, man, they buried Brooke and they buried Pete.
5: Again, I feel like this is a little bit like what I was talking about, though, is the public perception or the public opinion, because I know firsthand, I will swear on it, my dad came back after that sting operation and told me it wasn't Bubba. So I'm like, why wouldn't there have been repair? And the only reason I can think of is that the public was attacking you so hard that if he made a switch up, you know, it would have made him look equally as guilty.
0: Yep.
5: Or people would have maybe thought that maybe you guys were in on a little, you know, deal of making money. Or so. I don't know what he thought people were going to think, but I really do truly think that that's what held him back in reconnecting with you.
0: And, you know, at the time of the sting, I don't know that the Gawker case had settled. They were still in the midst of doing it. So I get it. I truly get where he kayfabes me, you know, keeps me completely out of, you know, like, completely out of not in, out of his wheelhouse.
5: But I fully believe that had he just, I got you. Like, you would have stayed quiet.
3: Oh, yeah, for sure.
5: I mean, look, just let him get through it.
0: Look,
5: you know,
0: look at all the things that to this day I've stayed quiet about that I could burn the entire empire down with. Oh my God! There's a couple gimmicks that there's a couple gimmicks that went down that would. Oh my God! There might be some people go to prison over it.
3: Whoa.
0: But I've never said a word.
5: I think that's what's the most frustrating thing, right? And like that's what I talk about all the time is it's like it's like I'm still protecting people that hurt me or that threw me under the bus or that had no qualms with being, you know, throwing me out with the bathwater. And it's like, I think it's because morally some of the stuff that you and I know is so vile or so bad or so personal that even on a moral compass, I know that there's things I know that I wouldn't even tell Nick or Linda. And it has nothing to do with them. It's just something that would absolutely shock them to the point where it would rock their whole reality. That it's like, it's something I'm taking to my grave.
0: Well, here's
5: out of respect for my father.
0: Here's some stuff that a lot of people don't know, and if I'm overstepping, you tell me to shut it down, Uncle Baba. But I know that you have been trying very, very, very vehemently trying to get a hold of your dad's autopsy. You've been trying to, as his daughter, get this, and it's my belief that Scientology has a lot to do with this. I believe that Scientology, I'm going to go ahead and say it. I hope I don't get in trouble. I got one of my lawyers here. Maybe it's my opinion, and I don't know it to be true, but it's my opinion that Scientology had a hand in your father's demise, health-wise. And they have hid this thing. They have reopened it. We're talking about the autopsy. They have made adjustments to it. They had let his primary physician be the person, not the medical examiner, not the coroner, nothing like that. People that are qualified to do, you know, legitimate in-depth autopsies. They've let a guy, a family physician, a regular primary care physician, do all of the autopsy. They went back.
5: Well, the issue is it's almost like I hate to say this, but it's like, I wouldn't have thought to do something like this. It's almost like you have to be skilled in the art of doing it to get, and it's not just because he's famous, because if there's nothing to hide, then there's nothing to hide. It's the premeditated, like already knowing to call the private doctor down to sign his time of death versus the guy that's on duty at the ER would normally do it, right? Like, okay, we've got somebody that's deceased. There's a highly qualified surgeon in the ER or doctor in the ER that would have done that. But instead they're like, let's call this guy and have him come down and sign it. And what's crazy about that is if that doctor allegedly, maybe, don't know it to be true, gave him anything by him signing off and saying it was a natural death, well, that closes the case. We all wipe our hands and it goes away. There's no investigation. Well, if you wanted to ask the nurse or get a copy of, it's not like they hired anybody from BayCare. If you wanted to go and get information on what happened that day or ask the nurse, he's disappeared. He's scared. You can't get a hold of him. Nobody can get a hold of this guy that was there. He was the only other person that was there the day my dad died. And Sky was the only person there. And apparently, from what I've been told, the nurse was upstairs fixing a toilet or doing something like that, you know, through the grapevine, through the stories that I've heard. The nurse had been sent to go do something. And coincidentally, while he's gone, my dad just passes and Sky is the one to notice that he stops breathing. Now, if you wanted to go get the autopsy, they've hired a private doctor to do the autopsy. So private doctor to sign off on the death, private nurse and private autopsy doctor. I can't get anything. And it's kind of like a game of Clue.
0: They've made Brooke. They're going to make Brooke sign an NDA if she wants to see the autopsy. Now, I've never heard of such a thing, Jay. Now, I mean, if you're a...
5: Potentially. Nobody asked me to do that, but I'm assuming if there was something damning on there, you know, which I would never out my dad if it was something embarrassing.
0: No.
5: I mean, and I think they all know that I'm that type of person, right? So, but my thing is, like, why are we making changes to an autopsy after the guy's been dead for 10, 11 months at this point? Like, why are there still being changes made is my question. You know, like, my other question is, it's almost like I've got every single thing, like a game of Clue, and I'm missing the candlestick and the Colonel Mustard. Like, it's like I've got the room, I've got the, you know, every sign points to, if it walks like a duck, talks like a duck, you know, quacks like a duck, it's a duck. And it's like, I just don't have the duck, you know?
0: And so they're playing hide the duck with you to the 10th degree. Like, they are not making it easy. They have.
5: I just think if it's so on the up and up, then shut me up. Shut me up. Just show it to me.
0: Yeah, I mean, it's not like you're not, you know.
5: I don't even know if I would.
0: It's not like you're Chanson from Channel 10.
5: At this point, though.
0: You know, you're his eldest child. Jay, if she doesn't have standing into a potential autopsy report, who would? I mean, this is his eldest child.
3: I spoke to the medical examiner for her, and the medical examiner and I literally went through Michael Jackson, Joan Rivers, and Matthew Perry. And I said, like those cases, isn't there a great public interest to know what happened to one of the three most recognized people in the world? I said, there's a public interest in it. And I'm telling you, there's things that are anomalies that we need to know about. And he just kept going that it's natural circumstances. There's nothing that's suspicious. And it was a very frustrating conversation, because as much as there was an absolute basis by statute for the medical examiner to do it, they could have just done it. And so all the things that Brooke is talking about are very unusual. If I'm a doctor and my patient dies in the emergency room, they don't call me to come in and sign off on the time of death.
0: No.
3: If I'm a doctor and my patient dies in the emergency room under circumstances which are unusual, like after surgery and you're doing well and you're the most recognized athlete in history, then you call for a medical examination. You don't call the doctor who... You don't call me and say, hey, what, Jay, do you want to do the medical exam? And then at the end of it, you don't hire a private. It's just all of it. It's just like she's saying, there's so many abnormalities and unusual things that happened in this case that make you go,
0: And then they lock it all up with a private doctor, a private, you know, they lock it all up so that the public cannot get a hold of this, including but not limited to his daughter.
3: I've done
0: his
3: medical malpractice.
0: His daughter cannot get a... Go ahead, Jim. I'm sorry.
3: I've done medical malpractice for 30 years. I've never heard of a situation like that one. I've never heard of a situation where the doctor whose patient died came in and did the time of death. The doctor whose patient died came in and did the autopsy. I've never in my entire life heard of that. And I've reviewed... thousands and thousands of cases.
0: Let me one-up you. And then recently, just, you know, within the last 60 days, when Brooke's calling up, trying to, you know, dance with these people, she's told, we're making some changes to it. What? You're making changes to what? What now is a cremated body? I mean, you know, they embalmed him quickly to get all of his blood out. And that was within hours, days. Then they did a quick cremation, and you know, 9-10 months there later, when his daughter's on the phone saying, hey, can I get some results here? They're like, we're still making, it's an open, we reopened the investigation and we're making changes. Making changes?
5: Well, what I think a lot of people don't know is when an investigation is closed, you can get the information via the Public Freedom of Information Act. But yep. When a case stays open, nobody can access anything, right? So clever. You know, and I'm, again, all the words you use, allegedly, I don't know it to be true, you know, whatever. It's very odd. And I've also found out other information that, you know, would point to, allegedly, don't know it to be true, just my opinion, motive. I also think it's really disheartening that you know, my brother and I didn't really have a falling out at all. I was helping him, you know, sending him my dad's medical notes while my dad was in the hospital. Mind you, I had just had twins. I'm recovering from a massive C-section. Like, I can't even ride in the car. So, you know, I'm trying to send all my medical notes and stuff. And then, you know, it's like, I think people forget the seat that my brother is in, I gave to him. He wouldn't be sitting at that table had I not stepped down. There was no, we're both on it. No, my dad had me right in that position as head honcho right next to Terry McCoy. And Nick was not on anything. And I made a promise to my dad. I said, of course, Dad, I will dole out everything equally between me and Nick. I'll make sure he's taken care of, even if I have to give him more to get him on his feet. Like, I will always take care of my brother. Not that I'm saying that, you know, me and Steve, I made my decision. I stand by it. Me and Steve are hustlers. We'll be fine. You know, we'll make it. But it is a little bit disheartening that I got flip-flops, you know. I don't remember him ever wearing.
0: Let me give people some insight with that. All Brooke got. Now, Brooke wanted, she did want out, because she could see the writing on the wall that this was going to be a shiz storm, and just like it's ended up being. But Nick gave her a pair of his old used flip-flops and a old cross that she never remembers. That's it. Now, wow. You know, like...
5: And a couple of T-shirts I don't remember him wearing. So it's like, you know, and I've asked...
0: Meanwhile, there's 200... I didn't mean to interrupt you, but there's a pair... There's one boot... There's one, and I don't know who's behind it, but I have my opinion. His WrestleMania 18 boot that he wrestled The Rock in, one of them, not a pair, sold for $236,000 on eBay. Now,
5: And that's the thing too, is I even called. I mean, I'm at the point where I'm calling Ronnie at the beach shop, and I'm like, do you have any memorabilia or anything that's like original of my dad's that I could buy as a fan? And Ronnie said, Nick has it all.
0: Yeah, just so you
5: I
0: could
5: can't
0: have
5: get I mean, a boot. I can't get a belt. I can't get, and it's like, I wouldn't sell it either. I didn't get the millions of dollars and the, you know, I'm not closing on $1 million houses in Tarpon Springs. You know, I'm a realtor, right? So I can find stuff out. You know, it's like, I would never sell anything of my dad's, and I told my dad that too, you know? So it's like, it's really sad that I can't even get something of his memorabilia to show my children one day. It's just, it's really, and it's like, I didn't emancipate myself. I didn't go tell my brother to go F off. I texted him and I said, Nick, I'm putting you in the position I was in. You know, I trust you. I hope you'll do the right thing. You know, and he's like, don't worry, Brookie, I'll take care of you. You know, da da da, the whole song and dance. And he just, it's kind of like he just kind of disappeared. He's got Steve's number. I've kind of been a little bit of like a person where I stopped using my phone and I only talk on my phone for business. And I only do like Instagram posts. So I've really tried to disconnect from the phone, but Nick's got Steve's number. We never got invited to any of the WrestleMania stuff. And Nick Khan was like, I extended the invite through your brother. So it's almost like, it feels like Nick got all this stuff and was just like, it's easier for me to just not call and just whatever, because now I don't have to explain anything and I don't have to give up anything and I don't have to share and I don't have to do anything. So, you know, and that's fine. I mean, as my mother would say, it's a cheap lesson to learn who people are. But it's the thing that upsets me the most is that I have absolutely nothing of my dad's other than stuff I bought myself from like a WrestleCon years ago from a fan. And that's the only things I'll ever be able to have to show my children. And Ronnie, God bless his heart, found an old T-shirt of my dad's in his drawer and sent it to me, you know, a shirt that my dad used to work out in. So that's what I have, you know.
0: Speaking of your mom.
5: It's pretty crazy.
0: Speaking of your mom, what? I saw her big ass up there for Mother's Day. Her and my favorite child and his wife. Or so it was him. It was Nick, his wife, and Linda all out to breakfast for Mother's Day, and Linda plastered it all over her favorite child. I got the best son in the world, yippee-yo. I thought that was kind of a swipe on you. Then she took a swipe at me, And I swiped her back by telling her that I've held her grandchildren more than she has, and that really melted her down big time.
5: You're a little pot stirrer.
0: Oh, she went absolutely. She must have been. It must have been wine time. It was like 11 o'clock at night, and she starts on me, and I'm like, "Bitch, you don't want to go there." I saw it all. I saw the coke. I saw it all. I saw the abuse of Brooke. You know, there's a reason why when you deposed me for your divorce and I was scheduled to go for 3 hours, that it lasted 18 minutes because I got right on. I got into it. So she didn't want any of this because if she does want some, I got a lot for her. I got receipts. I got people.
5: You know what's so crazy, too? I was trying to figure out, I'm like, why does this person hate me so much? And I went through old interviews, stuff on us on your show, you know, where my dad was kind of like trying to, for lack of a better word, maybe gang up on her a little bit, you know, and I still was like, my mom is like a great mom. It's just there's this other half that, you know, sometimes, you know, isn't the same. And I was always very careful with selecting my words. And I was always pretty protective of her. And I think the nail in the coffin was the Perez Hilton interview where I did not say it, but he titled the thing, "My Mom Does Drugs." And I think, you know, just like when I said, I'm not saying which person did the abuse. And then she was like, fine, maybe I hit her a couple times. I'm like, you know, nobody asked to incriminate you. It's like, I wish you would, you know, take a breath and read, because we wouldn't be in this position, I think, had she not been so reactive toward me, you know. And I think that's, it's unfortunately, it's kind of a common thread with a lot of family members and people and stuff. But
0: I've been told, and I don't know why she's so desperate for money.

0: it? Because I think the
1: 40% came from like maybe his licensing and IP, and I'm just talking out of my butt. I really don't know because it's been such a long time, but like, one, I never knew how much money my parents ever had. They never disclosed like what was in the bank account even when we were kids.
0: I knew.
1: Two, after the divorce, I know she got a certain amount of like, IP and like merchandise sales and stuff like that. And I know she got like a cash settlement with the divorce. And then I know that until like a couple years before he died, she was suing him again. And I think Nick mediated something and she got another chunk, you know, but I don't know the specifics. I'm not really sure.
0: You know, I feel but besides,
1: I don't know how.
0: Besides you,
1: it is interesting that you can be suing somebody and talking smack about somebody and then the next minute be on the documentary with a completely different tune. Oh, but, you know, that's
0: I feel my own. With regards to the documentary, I feel bad for three people, Pete, Brooke, and they completely glossed over and didn't give any flowers or credit to probably the best woman that ever entered his life, and that was Jennifer McDaniel. She was an amazing woman. She was an amazing wife. She was just an amazing person, not a mean-spirited bone in her body. She forgave me for the sex tape. She's just such a beautiful person on the inside and outside, and they completely glossed over her in the doc. I mean, back in that
1: Harvey Levin interview that happened, he was talking about Jen and he wrote like a love letter that Jen wrote him and got all choked up over it and stuff. And it was like kind of nice to like relive that moment. And it's funny because the time that Jen was with him, I feel like I had the best relationship with my dad during that time. You know, she kept things light. We'd go on the boat. She kept him in good spirits. She always, anytime he'd have, you know, basically my dad was that kind of guy that would fall into, for lack of a better word, I think depression or like, you know, kind of looking into the past or, you know, kind of would just get down. And she was always the one to be like, baby, it's a new day. Like, we're so lucky to have, you know, to have woken up this morning and we get to go to the beach. And she'd always remind him of what good we had in our lives and really kept him afloat, you know? So it's really sad. After she was gone and then after, you know, I kind of took my hiatus, as you will, it was really sad to see how many people stepped in that were somewhat vulture-like. And I knew that was going to happen, but I couldn't put myself in that position anymore either. You know what I mean? So it's like I stepped back and I was like, shoot, like, yeah.
2: Did they get 40%?
1: Without me or Jen there.
0: Hold on. Hold on. Listen to this. Good. Listen to this, Brookie. Lummy just tracked it down. Lummy, go ahead.
2: Yeah, Linda got 40% of the Gawker settlement.
0: Yes. So
3: what?
0: I was told. Wow. Now, hold on. Let's do the math. I got to let Brooke go. I got two things to tell her. I think it's fairly well documented. He got $35 billion from Gawker. This is just what I've been told. I don't know it to be true, but I got fairly reliable sources. He got $35 million from Gawker, but he had to pay Peter Thiel back and, you know, Jay the 30 points. You know how that thing goes. Mm-hmm. You know, the financing of lawsuits has been going around since lawsuits. So I heard that he netted nine. He netted nine from Gawker after everything was all said and done. But I also heard that he netted 52 from Cox. And again, I don't know it to be true, but just from fairly reliable sources. So 52 plus 9 is 61. What's 40% of 61 million? Let me, you got your little calculator over there with your little fat fingers?
4: 35-ish.
2: Yeah, it's about 36 million.
0: $36 million. And that's a shoot, Brooke. That's a shoot. And the only other thing I got to tell you before I let you go is probably one of the most infamous things that your dad ever told me. And I can remember we would be working out, and I didn't want to work out. It would be like, you know, whatever. And your dad, this is one of his most infamous sayings, and I don't know that you as a little girl, if you ever heard it, but he would say, Bubba, what? The only easy day was yesterday. And that has lived with me forever. The only easy day.
1: Oh, that's so true.
0: Was the only easy day was yesterday.
4: I like that.
0: I do too.
1: Yes.
0: Brookie,
1: always had good things. My favorite one was the higher the monkey climbs, the more he shows his ass. That was my favorite one.
0: Yeah, I like that too. Or call, yeah. Bubba, Have all your Bubba Army call VH1.com for

0: 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And I think at one time, Brookie, didn't we get you up to number two?
1: No, you guys got me to wonder number one on the VH1 Top 20 Countdown.
0: Yeah, yeah. And he called it
1: number one. The Bubba Army did a solid.
0: He called in and cried the day that happened. We should probably get Dad and play it one day. He called in. He's like, and he was putting it over, and it was a shoot. It was a shoot. You know, he knows how to work. It was a shoot. Hey, but listen.
1: I think regardless of all the stuff that's gone on, I do think he'd be excited that I was doing music again, because he did love being in the studio and really ate that up.
0: Oh, he loved it. He loved going on stage and introducing you. He loved that.
1: Yeah.
0: He would go, Brookie, I'm going to go out there and introduce you. I'll get you over right from the get-go. You'll be over right from the get-go.
1: You know what's funny is he was kind of such a little thug. Like, I'd be in the studio recording with Pooh Bear and in my own vocal booth, and he would be in the other studio with Scott Storch and The Game and, like, all these huge hardcore rappers. And he'd come out, and I'd be like, how was it, Dad? He's like, man, those guys are really cool.
0: Listen,
1: he felt like he was part of the cool kids group.
0: Listen, B, we got to get you and Steve over. I got plenty of room. You guys can bring the babies, and then you and Steve could do the show.
1: We're so excited for you. We're so proud of you. I know it was a lot of work this last week. I can't wait to come down and see it. And we love you, and congratulations. And thank you so much for everything, Bubba. You have just been such a great support system. And Lummi, you've been awesome. Steve has a whole new set of friends now. So
0: we love you, and I will talk to you later today, sweetie.
1: All right. Love you guys. Bye.
0: Bye, Brooke Taney. Love you. Lummi, quick break, when we'll end it up next.
2: The voice of reason has spoken. More Bubba the Love Sponge after this.
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0: like a bunch of sharks circling in the water, searching for blood or any sign of weakness, are ready to strike. 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
1: I'm going to give Jay a quick tour of my log cabin. Let me...
2: Oh, perfect.
1: And then you and I, let's call it maybe 15, 20.
2: Right, we're 20.
1: Fire up for an after show. You and I just blow through a couple gimmicks.
2: Sounds good.
1: All right. Jay, I appreciate you, my friend.
3: I appreciate it. Congratulations, brother.
1: Thank
3: this
1: you.
3: Place is awesome.
1: Thank you. And I can't wait to come see your enclave.
3: Yep.
1: Equally, if not more so impressive. But plus, you got race cars. I ain't got no race cars here.
2: You got Crown Vicks.
1: I got Crown Vicks and dump trailers. Lummi and I will see you in about 15, 20 minutes, man. It's been a great day.

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0: Monday, May 11th, 2026, me, Dr. Dan Lummy, Macho Man, Gary Cantrell, and hope everybody had a happy Mother's Day. Lummy, can you get a quick little screenshot of my t-shirt?
5: Yes, sir.
0: Have baby Gary captivated.
5: Yes, sir.
0: Look at that, buddy. Look at that. That's what I'm talking about.
5: I like it.
0: Woo!
5: Egg.
0: My skag. Hope everybody had a great Mother's Day. We ended up going to the Cracker Barrel. That's where Mom wanted to go.
5: Really?
0: Up there by your house.
5: Yeah.
0: And I could have not had a better experience. Like, nothing fancy, just really good Cracker Barrel food. Crap, I'm not endorsed or sponsored by Cracker Barrel. Although two people came up to me and said, hi, I like that. That's cool.
5: That's always good.
0: It's just, you know, God, I was breaking down the numbers last week, our digital numbers. We don't even know what type of audience we have on AM 820. We don't even know. Nope. Like, we don't even know. It could be a lot. It could be none. It could be a little. It could be medium. I think it's a lot. If you take the FM transmitter over there in Pinellas, then you throw the AM 820. And then if you take all of our digital numbers, you know, Facebook, YouTube, X, and the very Twitch, and within Facebook and YouTube, they got great analytics where you can break down geographically where your audience is from. And I think if you would take all of our numbers, we would be the number one rated show, even with Nielsen and
5: add all up together.
0: I think, and here's the deal with those other people that do the ratings, it's an estimate. It's not, but when you get your digital numbers, those are real clicks. That's not an estimate. Those are, you know, people that
5: hard data.
0: That's hard data. That means they're people that clicked on your link and listened for whatever, you know, they even have links of time and you know, how long they listen and what have you. So let me, like, in order for me to still get recognized in Tampa, and then the person of the two, they both watched us. One watched the show on Facebook, and one watched it on YouTube. Unless he's in Tampa, he was actually from like the Villages area.
5: Oh, nice.
0: And he was taking his mom to the Cracker Barrel, And he listens to AM 820 at times because he says he still likes the feel of radio.
6: Well, it's crazy because on Saturday when I was at Busch Gardens.
0: The Dark Continent.
6: Yes, exactly.
0: Do they still call it that or no?
6: Yeah, no, yeah, they do. Because, okay. I mean, it's Africa.
5: It's a theme.
6: Yeah.
5: It's a theme. It's the African theme.
0: Absolutely.
5: Because not all Busch Gardens are Africa.
0: That's
6: exactly.
0: That's exactly what I was getting at. It's themed after Africa.
6: But yes, we kind of walked in because we met some friends up there and we're watching the concert thing. And a lawyer came up to me and said, "Hey, you're Lummy, right?" Yeah. I was like, yeah. And then on Sunday at Walmart, me and Walker go
0: there.
6: Well,
0: we're number one with Walmart shoppers, I promise you that.
6: Well, but I'm up in the Wesley Chapel Walmart, and I'm stopped, and I'm getting something at the vending machine because Walker just wanted like a water. And this guy comes up and goes, "Hey, nice shirt." And he goes, "I listen, by the way." And I go, "Oh, well, thank you." He goes, "Bubba Army, man. Really happy. Really love you guys." One was on Twitch and the other one was on our app.
0: Yeah.
5: I got one in Miami when I was at the race.
0: You did?
5: Uh-huh.
0: Yeah.
6: Nice.
5: Bubba Army guy. So and I get like guys like on trucks driving by in the street like, "Ducka, Bubba Army." I get that all the time.
0: Do you have a Bubba Army sticker on the
5: no.
0: on the Cybertruck?
5: No.
0: No.
6: I don't think he has a Bubba Army sticker on anything.
0: No, son of a bitch. He's not proud of us like everybody else.
6: And anyway. I was wearing a Bucko Brew shirt, so it's not like I was wearing a Bubba Army shirt.
0: So I wasn't wearing a Bubba Army shirt either. So anyway, listen. Cracker Barrel. So they have a thing where you can call ahead and get like on a list, and then they text you when you're like 10 minutes, you know, like they have it down. And the place was absolutely bananas. I mean, it was packed.
5: Oh, I'm sure it was crowded.
0: Oh, and we went at 12:30. So, I mean, it was
5: prime time.
0: It was absolutely to the gills, including everybody in the rocking chair and everything. And I pulled up and I go, "Oh my God, this is going to be a shit show." Nope. We got seated within 10 minutes. So then I'm thinking, I mean, every table's full, the entire gift shop's full. And I'm like, man, this is going to take forever. We had this waitress, I think her name was Maria, Hispanic girl, probably one of the best waitresses I've ever had, had the food out. There was, I think, six or seven of us, and had the food out like 15, 20 minutes. I could not have had a better experience than the one that I had at Cracker Barrel in Wesley Chapel.
6: Nice.
0: Do you guys ever go to that one up there?
6: I've never been to that one, no.
0: No. Okay, cool.
6: It's good to know, though.
0: Dan, what did you do for Arlene?
5: We had a dinner at Noble Crust in St. Pete. She likes that place.
0: Okay.
6: Oh, that was good.
0: And that was Janie. Like, you know, I was thinking we may go a little fancier, but Janie Cakes wanted to go to Cracker Barrel, so that's where we went.
5: Well, Stephen called this one, and I guess I RSVP'd too late because I got there. There wasn't a seat for me, so I had two meatballs and split. But I got to give Mom a card, and, you know.
0: So hold on. You get there, and there's no chair for you. They can't even, like, muster up one, like, little side chair?
5: Nope. They were packed to the hilt. There was no chair untaken.
0: I mean, like, Steve or Jay, they weren't able to be like, listen, we'll get... I mean, you probably want to... You came alone, right?
5: I had my dogs with me, because I knew this was going to happen. I knew there was no chair, because Steven tried to add me on, and like, nope. So I got
0: there,
5: and I
0: gave him a kiss.
5: They were last night.
0: My God.
2: Wow.
0: So you just walked in, grabbed two meatballs, probably off of somebody's plate.
5: Yeah, my mom's.
0: Yeah, and then gave her a card, gave her a hug and kissed, and then blasted?
5: Yep. It was easy. It was like a 15-minute Mother's Day.
0: That's on brand. You should probably do something nice for her this week, though.
5: I did something nice for her.
0: Last week?
5: No, I gave her a card and a kiss and, you know, flowers.
0: How many hundos were in that card?
5: We don't give cash.
0: Oh, you don't?
5: No.
6: So, not in the family.
5: Yeah, within the family. I mean, it's all understood.
0: It's just rich people giving rich people more money.
6: Exactly.
5: Right.
0: It's just, you know,
5: matter.
0: I give you 400, and then you give me 300 back for my birthday, and then I give you 300 back for your birthday.
5: Yeah,
0: and then
5: I'm a lake. Splash some water on me.
6: Yeah, and her bank card is hooked up to Dr. Dan's account anyway.
0: Right, exactly. The family trust.
6: Exactly.
0: ATM cards. You know, I think probably all three got cards. You know what I'm saying?
5: That's so funny.
0: I mean, what did you... Oh, you spent... didn't you spend Saturday going to do the deal?
6: Yeah, Saturday went. Walker had his closing ceremonies, and then my mom.
0: Hold on, closing ceremonies.
6: Yeah, they
0: closing ceremonies of what? T-ball?
6: Yeah, exactly.
5: Oh, like the Olympics. God.
6: Undefeated. I they went undefeated.
0: Hold on. I mean, how do you go undefeated? I mean, first of all, I don't even know if they keep score in
6: T-ball.
0: They don't.
6: No.
0: So, like, you know, I mean, Walker's team could have very well, you know, scored more runs than every team they played,
6: yes. But
0: they don't keep score.
6: No, they
0: so
6: don't.
0: How are you undefeated?
6: Well, I mean, that's what they say. Listen, you know, every team was undefeated.
0: Every team. Man, because I remember, man, first of all, when I played T-ball, you didn't even have any ceremonies.
6: No.
0: You just, you know, had to play, I think, 2 years at T-ball, then you could go to the minor leagues.
6: Yes.
0: And the minor leagues were like five and maybe 5 to 7. I think something like that. And then it was major leagues, and that was like 8 to 11, something like that. But let me, once you got part of a team, like I was in the Cubs. So once you were in the Cubs, you were with the Cubs in the minors and the majors, and then they redrafted you for Pony League, and that's when you were 13.
6: Oh, nice.
0: But if you were good enough and you were in the minors, they could call you up to the majors. Like, so like if, you know, I think the minors were like 5 to 7. And if you're like a 6-year-old or a 7-year-old and you're getting after it, it was just like the big leagues in today's world where they would, like, if the major league had, and they couldn't kick you off the team. So like, you know, cause back in the day, I think it was like $10 to be on the team. $10. And then your mom and dad had to buy your uniform, which was like another 15, maybe 20. And that's it. And so, but here was the deal. I mean, like, if you sucked and you were in the majors, you know, they just, and you just happened to be in the majors because you were that age. But, you know, first of all, they put you in right field. You had to play at least 3 innings. Every kid had to play at least 3 innings. Well, once you think that the coaches would get that guy that sucked and struck out, like, you know, was afraid of the ball and all that kind of stuff, but he had this minor leaguer, like this 6- and 7-year-old that was Johnny Hotshot, he'd bring that kid up and put him out there. So there was some.
6: Makes sense.
0: It's pretty cool that way. But I think in today's world, like, you know, since, you know, we kept score at T-ball. And there were no closing end of the year ceremonies.
5: I mean, closing ceremonies are unbelievable.
0: Yeah, closing ceremonies. So, Lummi, what did the closing? What did? And I'm not.
6: It was very uneventful.
0: I'm not trying to think bad about Walker.
6: Oh no,
0: I'm just saying the whole system that we live in nowadays.
6: Yeah, well, it was very uneventful, and he got a. They said, "Hey, thank you," and gave him a ring.
0: Like a
5: championship ring?
6: Like a Bob Army ring. Yeah, exactly.
0: Like a barb ring?
6: Yeah.
0: Something that?
6: Yeah, I was blown away by they spent that much money. I mean, I used to get a little stupid trophy.
0: Yeah, we get literally a trophy that cost the league maybe $1.50.
6: Exactly.
0: To make, you know, like the baseball, like maybe it'd have a little baseball in the middle of it, you know, or something like that. But it was just, you know, something real stupid that you didn't even really want to keep.
6: And now they get a ring. And so,
0: I mean, and is it a, like, how do they even get sizing?
6: Oh, there's no sizing. It's just one size fits all for a little kid.
0: Okay.
6: Yeah, I mean,
0: can Walker even wear it? Or is it too big? Is it too small?
6: It's a little too big for him.
0: Yeah.
6: Yeah, it's
0: by the time he can wear it, he's two levels past T-ball. By the time he can wear it.
6: Yeah.
0: And who wants to wear a T-ball ring when you're already two levels past T-ball?
6: Yeah, it doesn't make any sense.
0: That would be like a guy that made it to the Rays, right? And he won the championship in single A, and they, you know, I'm thinking that they have, I don't know, do they have like in single, double, and triple A, do they have like a World Series? Like, do they crown a champion?
6: Yeah, for each league, but okay. it's not like you know, triple A and North Carolina plays triple A and Tennessee.
0: But what I'm saying is, like, I mean, you know, like, if you made it to the Rays, but you won a championship in single A ball, that would be like you going, now you're part of the Rays, you're part of big leagues, but you wearing your single A championship
6: ring. Yeah, I don't see that happening.
0: Yeah, exactly. So like by the time Walker can actually fit into his T-ball ring, he's going to be a couple levels ahead, and he would get clowned if he'd wear his T-ball championship ring.
6: Exactly.
0: Right?
6: It'd be like Steve winning the minor league hockey.
0: It'd be like Steve on the Stanley Cup. Would be like Steve being on the Orlando Solar Bears,
6: yeah,
0: and them winning it all. And then he got called up to the Penguins again, and he was trying to show Crosby his Solar Bear ring.
6: Yeah, exactly. It'd be a big joke.
0: When he has a Stanley Cup ring for when he played with, you know, for that year that the Penguins won the championship, the Stanley Cup, and Steve was on the roster, he has a ring. It's beautiful. And you know, so yeah,
6: yeah.
0: Do you have a picture of Walker's ring?
6: I'm trying to find it real quick because I know I'm pretty sure Ashley posted it. It was hard because he kind of didn't put it over.
0: Well, he didn't put anything over.
6: Well,
0: I mean, a kid didn't put. I mean, literally, he puts nothing over. Like nothing. Like, he puts nothing over, and he hates my guts.
6: He puts Dr. Dan over.
0: Oh, okay.
6: Unfortunately. I mean, I'm just saying, unfortunately, he doesn't put me over. Trust me, I don't get put over. But Dr. Dan, like, this dolphin that was, it was supposed to be rescuing him in the pool yesterday, and he was calling it Dan the Dolphin, because Dan's a hero. And yeah, so the dolphin was the hero, and I said, where'd you get Dan from? And he goes, Dr. Dan.
5: Oh, that's and so sweet.
6: Yeah, and he's, right. Yeah,
5: I make a fuss over him, but I don't touch him.
0: I stay completely away from him. I ignore him. I actually give him mean looks.
5: I just touch his curly hair sometimes. I like to touch his hair.
0: I don't.
5: You know, like, you have the ear thing? I touch his hair.
0: I stay so completely away from him, and I think that, you know, maybe I'm hoping that he grows out of this Bubba hatred, because I know Lummy is going to be with me till the day I no longer broadcast, and, you know, so I'm going to probably watch Walker grow up to, you know, let me at least got 10 years left in me.
6: Oh, of course.
0: What's Walker now? 4?
6: Yes.
0: 4? So I'm going to at least see him through his middle school years, you know, till we wrap this up. And so, you know, if I don't die sooner. So let me, I'm trying to, like, you know, long play this deal. Hopefully he'll, like, maybe by 6 or 7 grow out of the Bubba hatred deal, because he can maybe further understand either me or the show better.
6: I hope so. I really hope so.
5: It may even get to the point where you'll sponsor him and be his confirmation.
0: Well, that or I
5: can. You doing Catholic?
0: Maybe Lummy, we could beat maybe the Bubba Army. No. Like, if they do, as he continues his progress in baseball, I know if they look for local sponsors. You know, Bubba Army. I'd love to have a Bubba Army, you know,
5: baseball team.
0: Well, sponsor. I'm sure it's probably like $2,500 or something like that for the year. I don't know.
5: What is it? Do you know,
6: Bubba? Jason. $10.
0: Lummy would probably have a better understanding as to.
6: We could do probably, it's about $1,000.
0: Yeah.
6: You see, I mean, pretty much the uniforms, and I mean, realistically, that's it.
0: Some equipment.
6: Yeah, I mean, yeah, not so, even really that. Maybe a T. Like, there's. Really,
0: I know, but
6: nothing.
0: Do you get your logo on the?
6: Yeah.
0: I mean, yeah.
6: Yeah, you could. You could post it right there. It'd be like the Bad News Bears with the bail bonds.
0: Remember they were
5: the Bubba Army Bears.
0: But no, but if you remember, man, listen to this: the Bad News Bears were sponsored by Chico's bail bonds. Everybody else,
5: Al Estes bail bonds sponsored a bunch of baseball teams.
0: Oh, yeah,
5: when I was a kid.
0: Yeah, absolutely.
5: They were very prolific with the sponsoring.
0: Walter Matthau would show up drunk and smoking cigarettes
5: with the beers.
0: And I remember the kids. In today's world, man, you could never make another Bad News Bears movie, because you remember the kids were smoking and drinking. Remember,
5: they
0: Lummy?
5: Do now.
6: Yeah, well, exactly.
5: They're smoking. If they're not with a cigarette, they got a vape or they're smoking pot.
0: No, I don't think they're making movies about that.
6: No, they're not.
0: I don't think they're making full blown, you know, theatrical, you know, movies that are in the theaters of kids smoke, you know, 12 and 13 year olds smoking and drinking beer. I mean, I don't even know that the Motion Picture Association, Dan, what was Bad News Bears rated? PG?
6: PG, yeah. Mm-hmm.
0: Yeah, so I don't think you could get a PG rating, you know, showing young people, you know, doing that. Like, you know how. Dan, they pulled Big Tobacco out of NASCAR. They pulled Big Tobacco out of Formula One. I mean, you know, sports that
5: but
0: are.
5: They still have people smoking cigarettes in movies.
0: No. I'm talking about, though, just the mindset. Yeah, they have adults smoking cigarettes in movies. And, like, you know, but you don't have kids. And we're, you know, we've gotten so soft that we don't even allow, you know, tobacco. Listen, I've never been a cigarette smoker, and I could care less where cigarette companies, advertise. I think that's I think that limiting where they can advertise is horrible.
6: Yeah.
0: I mean, I think it's
5: the First Amendment violation.
0: I mean, it should. I mean, first of all, if you look at NASCAR and Formula One, Big Tobacco used to be. I mean, Dan, Big Tobacco was huge in sponsorships for both of those venues.
5: At 100%.
0: I mean,
5: so was alcohol at one point.
0: Yes, and they've so they're like, well, kids could. Well, listen. If you were to look at the ratings and the average demographic of Formula One and NASCAR, it's not kids. It's men, 25 to 65. That's what racing for the most part is geared towards. So that, big government stepping in, and that was
5: The Snapchat car is going down back street.
0: The TikTok car, the Facebook car, the YouTube car. I mean, YouTube, I think, sponsors a bunch of stuff, right?
6: Yeah, they do. No, I sent you a picture. It's hard to see it because it wasn't zoomed in, and it was more just once that ceremony was done, we were ready to. Ashley and I were ready to just go to brunch with my parents.
0: All right, that's a pretty good pick. Hold on, let me see here. Hold on, that's a pretty good pick.
5: Well, that's cute.
0: Yeah, they probably got those made for about $18.
6: Exactly. Yeah.
0: On Temu.
6: Exactly. They got it nice and cheap, and that
0: Alibaba,
6: was one thing they did.
0: Sure.
6: Yeah.
0: But you know what? I will tell you. I mean, for like that's probably a pretty big I mean it fits his pointer finger, so it would probably fit his ring finger, and for a kid that's better than some little trinket ass trophy.
6: No, I don't know. I grew up with a trophy. I don't know.
5: That's trophies good. Break. That's not gonna break.
0: Well, that's pretty cool actually. Like that's pretty cool.
6: Yeah, now, so now I will tell you that
0: 85% of the kids are going to lose them.
6: Oh,
0: I'm just saying, when Dan, you have a trophy, you put it on your shelf. You're not taking it outside and playing with it. You probably won't lose that trophy. But this, you're definitely taking it outside. You're definitely show your friends. You're definitely wearing it to school, which means you're going to lose it.
6: Exactly.
0: I mean, you're going to anything a kid can take to school, he can lose.
6: Yep,
5: that's true.
6: And there it is. It's going to be gone soon.
0: Well, I'm just saying that's
5: stolen
0: that
5: from
0: actually. He's pretty cute.
5: Flash mob.
0: Listen, was this over? Did this happen?
6: Yeah.
0: This
6: Monday? Yes, yeah. It was Friday, Saturday.
0: So, Titus O'Neil, former WWE superstar, and man, he
6: friends
0: is
6: of Dr. Dan.
0: Very good friends of the Diaco family. Yeah, very good friends of Jeff Jarragante. Mm-hmm. Good friends with Rob Elder. Good friends. Titus O'Neil's friends with everybody.
6: Yes.
0: I mean, like, he is probably.
6: You went to lunch with him, right?
0: I have.
6: Yeah.
0: Both times I've met or seen or interacted with Titus, once in the Diaco box, he's a mainstay in the Diaco box at the games. Like, he always swings by.
5: Lot. Yes.
0: And he's not on. And he's not just a flyby. There's some guys that come in to the Diaco box just to pay their respects and kiss the ring, and they don't stay that long. And then there's other dudes that set up shop and really like to be in the Diaco box because they don't get messed with. They can enjoy the game. They can have a little food, a little liquor. And Titus is one of the guys that is, he stays at least half the game.
5: Mm-hmm.
0: And he's just so philanthropic, and he's so nice. And I got to tell you, out of all the, all the famous people that live in Tampa philanthropically and giving back to the community, he's one of the nicest, most genuine philanthropic people, celebrities that I know, and this is just such a great thing that he did. This is so touching. And one of our sponsors, Volkswagen of Wesley Chapel, Scott Fink, the owner, general manager Rolo. We really don't know Scott. I think I've met Scott before, but our major connection is Rolo. I've been with Rolo for years through his various Volkswagen places.
6: Great guy.
0: He was with Lindell Volkswagen for a while. I don't know. I think Lindell got bought out maybe, but Rolo now has been to the Volkswagen of Wesley Chapel for quite some time. And so Titus O'Neil wanted to give a struggling mother a brand new Volkswagen for Mother's Day in conjunction with his family foundation. And is it the Bullard Family Foundation?
6: Yes.
0: Is that Billy Bullard and his dad? Fred Bullard?
6: No, I
0: will you look up the Bullard Foundation? Because I think, Dan, it's Billy Buller, Bullard, and I think it was originally started by his father, Fred Bullard. And, you know, look and see if that's it, Lummy.
6: I'm looking
0: in conjunction with the Bullard Family Foundation, Titus O'Neill, who obviously is either on their board or the spokesperson for the Bullard.
6: No, it's his last name. It's his real last name.
0: Oh, is it really?
6: Yeah.
0: Oh, okay. But I do know that Fred Bullard does have a foundation as well. So Titus O'Neill's real last name is Bullard.
6: Yes.
0: That's great. So this is his foundation.
6: Yes.
0: So he got a hold of Scott Fink, the owner of Wesley Chapel Volkswagen. Scott, of course, in conjunction with Rollo. When I play this video, you'll see Rollo and Scott in the back. So Titus called up Scott, owner of Wesley Chapel Volkswagen, and said, hey, listen, can I get... I got to think that this is probably a $45,000 to $60,000 Volkswagen.
6: I would say
0: not more. I could be low.
6: No, yeah, I think you are. I think you are a little low.
0: So, I don't know how Titus qualified, or he just knew of this woman who's a single mom and was struggling and just picked her. I don't know the qualification process. I just know it's such a great thing. It really is. So I think Rollo sent us a little video of it.
6: Yes.
0: Now, this is from, I think, Titus O'Neill's Instagram.
6: Is it not? Yes, it is.
0: Okay.
6: Yes.
0: So Titus O'Neill's Instagram is Titus O'Neill WWE. And this is such a great story, not only because I have so much respect for Titus and just how philanthropic he is and how close he is to Dan and his family.
6: He's still jacked too.
0: Oh, he is
5: so big.
0: It literally looks like the Bucks need to call him up and say, hey man, we need an outside linebacker, brother.
5: He looks bigger and better than most of the players.
0: He looks like an edge guy all day, does he not?
6: He does.
0: Lummy, he looks like he could line up on that edge.
5: Like a Simeon Rice.
0: And be like an ex-Max Crosby or something like that. I mean, this guy looks like a Micah Parsons or something.
6: Exactly.
0: God, you're right. He's still is he over 40?
6: Yeah. He's over 40. Yeah.
5: He's got a kid. It's 20 years old.
0: Yeah. His back muscles have muscles.
6: Exactly.
0: Yeah.
6: Look at his traps. Yeah.
0: I mean, and every time you meet him,
6: he's 49.
0: Is he?
5: Jesus.
6: He's 49. He looks really good.
0: He looks 39. Awesome.
6: Yeah.
0: And he's just. And he's just an unbelievable human being. And thank you to Wesley Chapel Volkswagen. Again, when you're looking for a new or used vehicle, it doesn't even have to be a Volkswagen. Give my boys at Wesley Chapel Volkswagen, Volkswagen of Wesley Chapel. You can go to VWWC.com.
6: Yes, it is.
0: And peruse around what they got. If they don't have what you're looking for, pick up the phone, call Wesley Chapel Volkswagen, ask for a guy named Rollo. Tell them you're Bubba Army and say, hey, Rollo, I'm not looking for a Volkswagen. I'm looking for a 2019 BMW, you know, whatever the hell. He will put his feelers out and find it for you.
6: He sure will.
0: Also, you're not going to get a better price on a new or used Volkswagen than Wesley Chapel Volkswagen. Volkswagen of Wesley Chapel. Just call Rollo. They stepped up and gave Titus this car to give to this woman. Here's the story.
7: Oh, my God. Are you serious? Yeah. Oh, my God.
8: Hey, what's going on, everyone? I'm Thaddeus Bullard, a.k.a. WWE legend Titus O'Neill here.
0: Thaddeus Bullard is his real name. Okay. I just know him. I never knew his real name.
8: Campus of the Thaddeus M. Bullard Academy at Slide Middle Magnet School. And today, we're going to surprise a single mother with a brand new car. She's Chanel Barrett, right here from the Tampa Bay area. She's a single mother of three who has been working extremely hard, not only to help her kids get through private school, etc., but also just being a great pillar of the community, helping other people in the community, and even with her struggles, her health issues.
0: Says, yesterday, I had an honor of surprising Chanel Barrett, a single mom of three who is in dire need of reliable transportation and a new car. Thank you to the great team of Volkswagen of Wesley Chapel, along with my brother Scott Fink and his son, RJ Fink for helping us pull off this seamless and transformative way. This is unbelievable.
8: From time to time, she's battling lupus. She still finds a way to put a smile on her face.
0: Dan, what's lupus?
5: It's an autoimmune disease where your body attacks itself. It happens sometimes in women in their 40s.
0: Okay.
8: So we got a referral. Just wanted to do something special for her. So I made a phone call to my good friend Scott Fink of Volkswagen of Wesley Chapel. It's not the first time.
0: There's Scott. Yeah. There's my boy Rollo in the sport coat.
8: We've done this through my Bullard Family Foundation. But we wanted to make a special moment. Scott's always about doing great things in the community. So it just made sense that we go with Scott and get this beautiful Volkswagen. She's been driving the same car for 16 years. Needless to say, it's...
0: Sounds like me and the Crown Vic.
5: Do you identify as a single mother of three?
0: I'm a single dad that's struggling.
8: On his last leg. But with love and support and so many great people coming together, this single mother, Chanel Bear.
0: Look at him. He's so jacked.
9: He is.
0: My God, he's such a good dude. Titus O'Neill, thank you for all you do, my friend. And thank you to helping this single mom out.
8: Will now be driving a brand new car where she can transport her boys, but also do all her ripping and running. And get-
0: look at those traps. Look at that guy.
6: Look at his arms.
0: Guy's almost 50.
6: His arms are just absolutely ripped.
0: I need to find out what the hell he's taking.
5: His fingers have muscles.
0: Yeah, he does. And he's a good-looking dude, man. What a good...
6: I really want to say it's the shirt. I want to be like, man, that shirt is fitted.
0: I just want to try to find something wrong with the dude, but I can't.
6: You can't. Teeth are good. Everything's good.
0: I mean, teeth are on point.
5: He's
0: smart.
5: He's funny.
0: He's very well-versed. Very well-versed. Very educated. Very
6: University
0: smart.
6: Of Florida, I believe, yeah. Right?
8: All the great things that she needs to get done for her family, but more importantly... She can finally go on a vacation at some point and drive that thing wherever.
6: He looks like he's about 35 and just got out of the NFL the NFL.
0: It looks like he's like got, you know.
5: Warming up. Pre-game.
0: I mean, look at those delts and those traps. Jeez. My God.
8: She wants. This is a moment, ladies and gentlemen, that I love about life. God blessed me and I get a chance to bless others. Chanel Barrett, thank you for being a real one. Thank you for being a strong single mother as a person that was raised by...
0: It's our boy, Roto.
5: Yeah. Is The Rock doing stuff like this, or is it just...
0: No, The Rock's too, the Rock's too big. Like, The Rock, now, you know, the Rock might, as he's wrapping his career up, Dan, you know, be very filling. You know what? Here's the deal. I bet you The Rock does. It's just that we don't hear about it because The Rock, you know... I bet he does. But, you know, I don't know. I don't even want to speculate.
6: He's charging $1.5 million per post on his Instagram, yeah. So I don't think he's going to give out cars.
8: I applaud you. I love you. Congratulations.
0: Douche. And thank you to Scott. Thank you to Scott. By the way, Dan's douche comment is directed at The Rock.
5: Not at Titus.
0: I wanted to make sure, though. Because it kind of was a fleeting as we were saying goodbye to Titus. And Titus knows you.
5: Right. I'm not saying anything negative about Titus.
0: He will track you down. He knows where you live. He will track you down and beat your ass.
5: Yeah, pick me up like I'm a little
0: Lilliputian. You're going to have to hope that you're in the carriage house and you can pick him off with that wind mag when he starts coming up the driveway. Other than that, I know you think you're tough and all that, but he will rip the door off the carriage house and come pluck you out of there like a little bitch and beat you up and throw you in your pool.
5: That wasn't saying.
0: And you know what? And take both of your dogs and throw them with him.
5: Right. But The Rock
0: can. And then hold on. And then call Steve and Jay and get them mad at you.
5: But after The Rock lost all that weight, and you know, I'm sure he's weak as a little bitch.
0: Well, let's not get on Dwayne. Dwayne's always been good to the show. He's never he's not been a hater. Speaking of haters, Lummy, did you see that Warren Sapp got arrested?
6: I don't understand where he thinks his new career is going.
0: I don't understand where he thinks, and I can't speculate that this is the reason why Dion let him go or he quit or resigned from being on Dion's staff. Now, I do know that he was making like $150, which, listen, $150, $150,000 living in, you know, Boulder, Colorado probably doesn't make you to be able to live in a house the size of Dan's. But, you know, being a graduate assistant or being, an assistant to a Power Four organization, and if you got your act together and you're on the skill set level and name value of Warren Sapp, if you weren't an asshole, you would, like Marshall Faulk, Lummy, he was on Dion's staff and he was able to turn that in to a head coaching job at an HBCU school.
5: Because exactly. He's not a dick.
0: So listen, do a couple years under Dion. And you don't think Alabama A&M or Grambling or, you know, one of these HBCU schools, if Sapp was a gentleman and represented the NFL Hall of Fame like most Gold Jacket members do, Derrick Brooks. If you just look at your fellow Buck teammates, John Lynch, Rondae Barber, who's in his class, who's all in the Hall of Fame from that Super Bowl winning class?
6: You got John Lynch, Rondae Barber, Derrick Brooks, Warren Sapp. That's it.
0: Yeah. But of the other, with the exception of Sapp, every person that you uttered is a gentleman. Derrick Brooks might be
5: salt of the earth.
0: Well, hold on. I'm going to say I was trying to think of somebody that might even be more revered than Titus. And let me tell you something. Derrick Brooks is right up there with Titus O'Neil.
6: Oh yeah.
0: In this town. Rondae Barber's well loved. John Lynch, of course, now the general manager of the Niners, has done well. Well loved. Sapp is the dick and the odd man out. But had he been, more approachable and cooler and nicer, he would have been able to turn, being an assistant under Dion into, and let me, those HBCU guys, they're making $400,000 or $500,000 a year.
6: Yeah, they're getting paid more nowadays.
0: Now, that's not. Who's the guy from Indiana?
6: Oh, the coach. Crap. Well, what's his name?
0: Cinetti?
6: Yeah, Cinetti.
0: That's not Alabama, Notre Dame, Indiana. That's not that money. But you start out at $400,000. At Alabama A&M, and you take and turn that program around. You're going to be able, if you're Warren Sapp, Lummi, you're going to be able to recruit better than anybody because you're Warren Sapp.
6: Yep.
0: And you take that program, you turn it around, and then that gets you, a 1AA job at making like $1 million. And then, you just keep on keeping on.
6: Cinetti went from IUP back to Indiana. Indiana University of Pennsylvania.
0: Yeah. In Indiana, which is, I think.
5: Doesn't make any sense.
0: I think it's 1AA.
6: I think it's
0: 1AA.
6: No, it's Division II.
0: Division II.
6: Even better.
0: So Warren said,
5: how long would an employee last if you followed him around fixing everything he did right as he was doing it consciously to sabotage himself?
0: Well,
5: like kicking over the orange things.
0: Well, Sapp has turned into one of these auditors where you go and you engage. You go into City Hall and you engage them, and they call the police and tell you that you can't be here. And realistically, I guess to the letter of the law of the First Amendment, you probably can be there, but no municipalities like you inside the police station filming or outside their parking lot filming the squad cars or people moving in. Now, when push comes to shove, and if this goes to a judge, usually they rule in favor of the what they call these auditors, because it is a taxpayer parking lot. The police cars are paid by for the tax. There's no posted private property signs. They just get a little, with today's terrorism, you never know what people's agenda really are. So they go out there and shake you down and tell you that you can't do it when really you can. But isn't that so beneath a guy that's been as heavily decorated as that guy? When you've made it to the Football Hall of Fame,
6: jeez,
0: and you can wear that gold jacket and you have your bust in Canton, Ohio, that is a really, really, really big deal.
6: Yep.
0: And for you to be rolling around now, how they treated him in Okeechobee is one thing. That was the, he just let that situation play itself out, because I think it's running through the court system right now and they're probably going to end up settling because they did violate him. And he was basically, Sapp's only, crime was being black in Okeechobee. Yeah. Really? That's really all. I mean, he didn't do anything wrong. And we've watched the video. We don't have to watch it again. This cop completely hemmed him up and he's going to win that case. But I don't think that these other ones that he's been doing, he goes to all these other little municipalities around where he lives. I think he lives in like Fort Lauderdale, doesn't
6: he? Yeah, well, this one was in Hollywood.
0: So he peruses around the east coast of Florida, rolling into these, to these city clerk buildings and these police offices and tapes himself being disruptive. And I think he got arrested.
6: Yes, he did.
0: He got arrested late last week, and the judge put like a restraining order on him, and he has to call into the probation office once a week, and all, like it's just so, it's just so not necessary.
6: Yeah, I looked up why he maybe left Colorado, what the explanation was, and it said that he resigned to pursue other opportunities, especially charitable work.
0: Yeah, you mean like rolling around into municipalities and videotaping, walking into the police station and the cops telling you to turn your phone off and you telling them that you don't have to? Like, I mean, yeah. You could be doing so much more with your life than that.
6: Well,
0: you know what? I gave up on him, Dan, when the last time I was in your box with your father when he was still alive, and me and Sap were actually having a good, he had paid his respects. Now, you know what? I hate to say this, but the only person that he ever was somewhat scared of and very respectful all the time was Dr. Joe. Other than that, man, from Rob Elder to Pat Maroon to, he just was, you never knew.
5: Irreverent. He was irreverent to anything.
0: You never knew what Sap you were going to get.
5: Mm-hmm.
0: So as I was talking to him, he was actually being super cool. He's like, yeah, Bubs. You know, like I was walking lightly around him. And then Rob Elder, who, by the way, owns half the box with the Diacos. They go in halvesies. So Rob has just as much stroke as Dr. Dan, Jay, Steve. And at that point, well, really, the main man was Daddy Joe. But, you know, Rob's a partner, right? Right, Dan?
5: Mm-hmm.
0: And can invite and throw people out with the best of them. And Rob had something to say to me. And so he walks up and goes, excuse me. That's it. Because he wanted to tell me something. And Sap flipped out. Like, completely thought it was disrespectful to walk up and to say, excuse me. Which, at the end of the day, is exactly the protocol that you do if you would like to make a polite interruption because something's so pressing that you need to speak to me about. And you remember, you were there.
5: Mm-hmm.
0: And Pat Maroon almost kicked his ass. Pat Maroon was on point. He was like, listen, I'm not afraid of that guy.
5: Nope, he's not afraid of anybody.
0: And he goes out. And so Rob threw Sap out. Sap started getting lippy, and Maroon was right behind Elder, ready to drop Sap if Sap would have done anything stupid. And you know the 14. I don't know if who's the number 14 on the Lightning now, but he was 14 on the Lightning, Pat Maroon, and he was ready to drop Sap. And then he came back in and said, "Man, if he would have put his hands on Elder, I would have dropped him."
5: Yeah, Sap's like an old fighting dog that's been beat too much. You know, he don't know. He's just volatile.
0: He's, you know what that is? It's a great word. I got to go to words, but he's volatile. He's very volatile.
5: It's like gas. If you light a spark near it, it could just blow up
0: on
5: you.
0: It's like Old Yeller. Nobody expected Old Yeller to turn on him and bite.
5: No,
0: right?
6: But he did.
0: But he did. Mm. Sap's Old Yeller. I'm gonna get to that story. And then, did you see Antonio Brown?
5: You know, he lives around here, don't you?
0: No. Antonio?
6: Yeah, he does.
0: Yo, he's back over
5: he's
0: here.
5: He's local. Yeah, because I know people that know him, and like he tries to F every girl he talks to.
0: Well, he was in a, supposedly in a hotel with, is this one of his baby mamas?
6: Yes, it is.
0: And she's the actress Sydney Moreau.
6: I don't know what she's in, but yeah.
0: And by the way, she's not 18. She's 31. I don't know why somebody's trying to cause some non. She's 31, and she's one of his baby mamas. He's got seven kids with four different women.
6: He can afford it, right?
0: I don't think so.
6: No.
0: I don't think so.
6: He's broke.
0: He's broke.
6: Yeah.
0: And so anyway, he's in a hotel room, and I guess I have it coming up next, that and the Warren Sapp stuff. I guess he asked her to have another baby.
6: Oh, that's,
0: which would be kid 8. Yeah, but I can't even really understand what he's saying. Like, I don't know. I can't really understand.
5: I've read his texts from people. They've shown me texts from him, and it's just gross. He's just gross. Yeah.
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9: Perfect.
8: Did you guys, I think you guys all did, see today. This is kind of, as you look at the studios and you can see that it's not nearly as flashy and as good looking as it used to be. Really, the only thing that has stayed the same is just the one TV behind me and the Hall of Fame busts, of which, Lummy, we're going to take all of the Hall of Fame busts down. I think Rupert Lips already has a JPEG of each one of them.
9: Yeah, he's working on it with Macho Man. Yep.
8: Yeah, we're going to have in the new studios a virtual, you know, busts deal. Everybody that's been enlisted into the Hall of Fame, enshrined into the Hall of Fame, we will give you at BARP, because I'm assuming most of them will be at BARP.
9: Yes.
8: We will, you know, give you your bust for you to take home, because we no longer need to display it, and we kind of don't have the room to display it. So we're going to do a virtual one that rotates, you know, Lumia, during either in another bot, like behind me, we could do in that big, I mean, Dan, you haven't seen the new studios yet, have you?

0: know the mechanics of how the eye works. I'm sure you know all the medical conditions.
1: Just like I know how an engine works, but I ain't rebuilding your Ferrari.
0: Right, but yeah, I'm still, yeah. You even know how to change your own oil if you needed to.
1: Right.
0: But that's where we got Terry.
1: Right.
0: Oh, I just cut a commercial for Terry, Dan.
1: Oh, great. Did you?
0: Yeah, Preferred Automotive. I just cut a commercial for him.
1: He's such a great guy.
0: He's a great dude. I'm sending my Crown Vic over there this week. I'm going to have him pull off the stickers because I can't do road rage type things with Bubba Army stickers all over it because yeah. They know that you're like, you know.
1: That's why I just have a silver Cybertruck.
0: Yeah. So anyway.
1: But driving to the studio this morning, I was almost lost.
0: Oh, my God.
1: Because I couldn't see Vegas as I was driving up.
0: So we, my buddy, he asked me not to say his name on the air, but I just can't. You know, Bob Cook and Greg from New York, you know, have just, and Creatine Travis, Big Red's done some help. Big Red, no, I feel for Big Red. He can't help as much as he used to because, you know, he used to have a partner in his surveying gimmick.
2: Yes.
0: And then he bought him out. So it's completely like he does not have. And listen, Big Red, I completely understand, bud. I really do. But man, New York Greg's kind of picked up the slack a little bit. And we took down the Bubba Army World Headquarters sign. It's kind of like, if you think about it, we only have four more shows left in this studio. Friday is our last show in this studio.
1: Really?
0: Yeah. Like tomorrow, Dan, tomorrow is your last day here.
1: Wow.
0: Yeah. Kind of sad. How long have you been? When was your
1: 1998?
0: No. When was your first experience as a co-host here in that chair in the studio? 2019?
1: The full-time stuff was 19. Yeah.
0: Not 2019.
1: Mm-hmm.
0: Yeah. So, you know,
1: right before Halloween.
0: 7 years, nearly 7 years.
1: Mm-hmm.
0: You've been coming here. Now, Dan, just in full transparency.
1: And before that, we were doing, Radio I.O. and all the other stuff.
0: Yeah, you and Brian. You've been in my fold, if you count, the Radio I.O. stuff. No, before that, you were coming on my main show once a month.
1: 1998, Bubba.
0: Yeah, well, that's when I first met you, or is that when you first started doing stuff on the air?
1: That's when I first started doing stuff on the air with you.
0: What was our first year for the 12 Moves of Christmas?
1: 99.
0: Man, those were the good old days. My God, yeah. The 12 Moves of Christmas. Oh my God, that single-handedly kind of put the brand Diaco's on the map a little bit.
1: I think absolutely helped.
0: Of course, you know more about your brand than I do.
1: That was instrumental.
0: But when we, the 12 Moves of Christmas, get a set of Diaco's. You know, like that. I think that's the beginning of and to this day. To this day, if you see a girl in Tampa, maybe even other places, because God, we would do, if you remember when we were rolling, we would do a pair in every city. Yep. So Jacksonville would get a pair, Tampa would get a pair, Orlando would get a pair, West Palm Beach would get a pair, Fort Myers would get a pair, Macon, Georgia would get a pair, mm-hmm. Like,
2: then the satellite days, too. Seattle.
0: Satellite days, the girls would fly in on, I think, Wednesday or Tuesday, have their surgery done on Wednesday, then get a follow-up on Thursday, Friday, and then stay in a hotel for the weekend, and then would then release them on Monday. If there's and none of them had complications. And then Dan would find a local plastic surgeon in their city that Dan would establish a relationship or, had good reviews. And Dan would literally pick up the phone and say, "Hey, listen, Johnny Yippee-O of St. Louis, I just did a girl put on some, new breasts. And could you follow, can I list you as the follow up guy?" And my God, that we would have people when we would do sign up parties for the 12 Boobs of Christmas, Lummy, we would have people lined up from here to halfway to 7-Eleven.
2: That's insane.
0: I mean, it was, Dan, what would we have? 2,000 people, girls that would sign up for it?
1: It was incredible. The numbers were incredible. It was well over 1,000, and it approached like 1,500 plus several times.
0: Man. And then here's the deal, man. Dan got trolled. Let's just, I know I don't want to

0: too far down the road, Dan, but Dan got trolled. All these other plastic surgeons in town just could not comprehend or wrap their head around Dan doing the volume that he did. And then listen, the radio and, you know, girls coming in and showing their boobs and how good they were, that just bred other people saying, listen, you know, like 30-40% of Dan's business would be dudes that listen to the radio that brings their girls in and say, hey, listen, I need to get my girls some Dacos immediately. And so Dan got trolled by a couple plastic surgeon in town to throw some kind of wrench into the system, all based on them being jealous of him. Right, I mean, right? That's
1: yeah, it is, absolutely.
0: It's, I mean, that's how it happens. Mm-hmm. They all keep score. They all know from the breast implant manufacturers how with the volume that Dan's doing, and you know, realistically, that might be one of the very first troll. I never really have thought about it till now, but that might have been one of the very first really hardcore us getting trolled to affect a business type deal when. When fellow plastic surgeons in town trolled you on this contest we had.
1: I never thought about that. You're right.
0: I mean, you know.
1: No, you're 100% right, Baba. Yeah. It was a huge trolling.
0: So anyway, Lummy, when you pull in here, man, even Lummy, the Bubba Army sign that was on the gate.
2: It's gone.
0: Gone.
1: I literally, Bubba, when I pulled into the street, I like had to double check. It's like, am I on the right street? Because none of the visual cues are there.
0: It looks like, you know, like a movie where, you know, you had a thriving business and the lights were all on and then they shuttered and all the lights are down. And like, you know, I don't know. I've been in the studio now 15 years and, you know, I have a lot of mixed feelings. I have a lot of anxiety moving. It's a huge.
1: Can you unwind it? Is it too late?
0: What do you mean?
1: Oh, you're moving.
0: No, I mean, no.
1: Bring everything back.
0: No. It's just the savings and stuff. I mean, technically creating content, doing radio, creating content has gotten easier and smaller. You need a smaller space now than you did before. You know, it's just like anything. Everything gets smaller. Remember the first microwaves and remember the first, you know, cell phones and just, you know, and the broadcasting and the content, you know, even the visual aspect of it has all gotten smaller. So we don't need, you know, I think, this place is nearly 8,000. I think it's 7,800 square feet. If you count the upstairs. Yeah. And we don't need that. We don't need it. And it comes at a very expensive price. Now, Mark Tate and Paulie, the landlords here, they literally saved my ass in 2018 when, you know, we weren't prepared to move. We didn't have a place to move. You know, so had the bank foreclosed on the building, we would have been done. I mean, probably done.
2: Yeah.
0: Maybe 2-3 months off. We would have. You know, we had at that time, we still had 2 or 3 remaining affiliates. We now have 5. And so, you know, the bank, I was getting ready to lose the building. They came in and bought the building. I signed a 7-year lease and I'll be here all of my lease. I think they're letting me out like 4 or 5 months early. I think they are just because they're so cool. And so we're going to, you know, we're going to be more nimble. We're going to be smaller. We're going to be able to save some money. And you know, at the end of the day, now in full transparency, Dan and Jay are going to be the only ones that don't drive to the studio. We're setting them up, and I don't know if Jay wants me to talk about where your studio is. I'll have to wait for Jay.
1: We were talking about doing the Enclave.
0: Okay, yeah, that's.
1: He said that before.
0: Okay, I didn't know. I didn't want.
1: I thought I was coming in, so I'm still a little confused by the whole thing.
0: Oh,
1: so.
0: I mean, okay. I mean, I thought. Phew, I'd rather that.
1: Well, I'm gonna certainly try it a few times.
0: Well, but I'm saying is, like, we got to make a decision here. You know, maybe you come in for a couple weeks, and then if you really want to do the Enclave gimmick, we do.
1: Mm.
0: But you know,
1: it's not as seamless though, right?
0: No, it's not. I don't think it is. Now, when we did Seth in Orlando, it seemed, and Macho, your microphone's on. Because this is completely your world. This is completely your world. Mm-hmm. Now, Seth was seamless. I mean, I thought Seth Macho had him set up great.
2: Yeah.
0: And what we were going to put in your enclave was far better cameras. I mean, Jay, I think Jay was going to help us pay for it. And Jay's like, listen, I want the best of everything. Jay was like, you guys, if you do it yourself at your enclave, you're going to have actually nicer cameras than we are. But Macho, I think we could probably set up the enclave to be absolutely seamless.
2: Yeah, because I think they have fiber there, too.
0: Yeah, they do have fiber.
2: And I gave Jay an equipment list, and he's got a really good camera coming.
0: So, Dan, I mean, I think Jay is going to be from the enclave. But, Dan, you might have the choice of either, if you know what I'm saying. Mm-hmm. Like, you might have the choice of... How far, Lemmy, is the new studios from the enclave? I gotta say, Dan, do you know the address? Tomorrow morning, Dan, let me do me a favor. I'm gonna need to give you the address of the new studios. Okay, mm-hmm. When you pull out, you know, like when you get
1: in
0: up
1: the morning,
0: just
1: plug it in
0: and see what it is. Because knowing, you know, you're gonna be, you know, rolling down the road at, you know, 5:15, 5:20, right. Whatever the hell it is. But it'd be interesting to see what, and then have the address to the enclave. Have them both. And see what the difference is. Because
1: there's
0: like
1: little chance of me driving to the enclave. I have a big enough property that if I build a studio, I'll build one in my carriage house. I mean, I'm not going to get up, drive 25 minutes to the enclave when I can drive 40 minutes to you.
3: Yeah, I was going to say, right. It's probably 15, 20 minutes, especially on the interstate and Dan driving, so probably like 30 minutes.
0: We'll figure it out, Dan. We'll figure it out.
1: Yeah. I'm going to do whatever you need to make it seamless.
0: I know.
1: So, but I'm happy, you know, I absolutely try to drive up to the studio. You know,
0: I would prefer that, but I also know Jay, you know, has, you know, his limitations, and you know, Jay's different, and I want to accommodate Jay, so you know, we'll figure it out.
1: I'll definitely be showered and shaved and stuff like that when I'm on the air.
0: What, are you saying your brother won't be?
1: I'm not talking about Jay.
0: Oh, okay.
1: I'm talking about Seth rolling out of bed with his hair like bedhead and half asleep with the, you know, nightlight on.
0: Jay comes in here with a $1,500 suit most of sometimes.
1: Yep.
0: So anyway, Lemmy, I think Friday after the show, we're going to work on disconnecting all of the cabinetry and furniture.
3: Yeah. You get everything. Yep.
0: Friday.
3: Yep.
0: Because I got some people that are looking at it. And then I have this Saturday, we're going to try to move all of the furniture.
3: Iggy McGillicuddy, $20.
0: Thank you, Iggy.
3: Dr. Dan's a hero.
0: So I think Saturday we're going to try to move the furniture. Like, you know, your yep. whole console.
3: That's
0: my
3: plan.
0: My console, Macho's console. And then all next week, you know, me, you, and Macho are going to have to, it's not really a week off for us.
3: No.
1: Is it like a week off the air, though, next week?
0: Yes, off the air.
1: So there's no radio next week?
0: No, nothing. Okay. So Monday and Tuesday, you can sleep in.
1: Okay.
0: Because I know you don't.
3: I think Gary's coming down, too.
0: Yeah, I was going to finalize that and see, you know, I can put him up.
3: Okay, perfect.
0: I can put him up. And so I want to, let's talk me, you, maybe even get Gary on Zoom or something today. I'd love to have Gary there, and I got room for him. So with regards to, and I know I need to pay for his plane ticket and everything, all that.
1: Is it next week Memorial Day weekend too?
0: No, next week is the week.
1: No, the week. Okay, next week's off. And then the following week, that Monday is Memorial Day, isn't it?
0: Yes, and we're trying to debut the studios the Tuesday after Memorial Day.
1: Understood. Okay. Now, that'll be the first day. So it'd be like eight days off.
0: Yes. So let me, the only thing I could say to you is I would have a show ready for Tuesday and let the affiliates know that we would probably know by Monday if we're going to be available to, like, you know, Macho's going to know whether we're hooked. And here's the deal. We don't have to be, Macho, realize this. Like, we don't have to be 100% done when we go on next Tuesday or when the Tuesday after Memorial Day when we go live from there. We could still have some stuff we need to tie up and things like that. But if we can just get on the air, you know, people will understand if we, you know, haven't got some things done. But if we can just get on the air, that would be, you know, ideal. But Lummy, we probably need to have an oh shiz type situation where if we can't make it on the air, which Macho Man, I cannot see.
2: I'll get us on one way or another by Tuesday. I'm pretty sure the back end stuff can be completed in time.
0: Right. And Macho, if you need to stay with me or something like that, like, I mean, I don't know. Like, we're going to be putting in long hours.
2: Yeah, I might be sleeping on your couch.
0: Yeah. So we're going to be putting in long hours. Like, you know, please know me, Lummy, Macho Man, Gary are going to be working, you know, 8 hours a day at, you know, from the new studios. And I got others helping, too. I think Creatine Travis is going to be there. I think Big Red's going to be there. I think New York Greg is going to be there. I think Bob Cook's going to be there. So Lummy, like, you know, I think we're going to be okay.
3: Perfect.
0: But it is kind of sad.
1: Is it near Wesley Chapel? Is it north of it?
0: Yeah, it's in that area. I don't want to talk about
1: it. I was at Overpass Road Saturday.
0: Oh, you were?
1: Is that not that far?
0: I don't want to get into it.
1: Okay.
0: But what were you doing up there?
1: Danny had his football game.
0: Oh, I wish you would have told me.
1: I know. Yeah. I know. It was delayed
0: because
1: a couple times.
0: Because I'm kind of vested in Danny's football career a little bit.
1: He caught a pass.
0: I like the kid. Nice. Is he getting big?
1: He's huge. He's almost 6 feet tall.
0: Can he take you?
1: No.
0: He'll never be able to take you just because you got him, you know, beating the inside. Like, you got him. Exactly. Like, you know, and like, you know. But at 17, I could take my dad.
1: He's only 14.
0: I know.
1: At 17, we'll see what happens.
0: At 17, man, me and my dad got in a fight. Me and my dad got into a physical fight. And for all of those years, man, he was able to whip my ass. All of those years, because my dad got like semi-state in wrestling. My dad was way better wrestler than me, but I caught him. I caught him on a switch. And then all those years of him being on top of me and just beating my ass and getting me into a cradle. And I just cheese grated his face under the shag carpeting. And then he came up and knocked me out.
3: Oh, he knocked you out.
0: Yeah, he goes, don't you? Yeah, so you got me. You didn't have to do that to my face. And I go, Dad, you've been doing it to my face for 10 years. And he smashed me right in the face. Oof. All right, listen, I didn't get to the Antonio Brown or the SAP stuff. I'll get to that stuff next, okay?
4: It's not what you think.
5: What?
6: What?
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0: it up tomorrow.
1: Oh, good.
0: Because I'm kind of like, I'm downsizing all that stuff, too. I can't get any, I put it on my personal Facebook marketplace, and I can't, I know somebody that expressed interest in these Dimebag Daryl amps.
1: Yes.
0: And I know what they're going, and Jesse Dupree told me they're worth between $5,000 and $6,000 because they're absolutely mint. And I put it on my Bubba Clem personal marketplace. I had a guy that wanted to buy. Dan, is can I ask you a question? Because you're a guitar guy. So is those? Is that? Are those two? Like are those for two guitars? Because you know, I think
2: it's usually the each stack is for one guitar.
0: Right.
2: So you have enough for the lead and the rhythm,
0: or a lead and a bass.
2: They're not bass stacks.
0: Oh, okay.
2: So bass stacks have a different amp and a different speaker.
0: Okay.
2: So it's more of a subwoofer.
0: These are leads or rhythm guitar amps.
2: Mm-hmm.
0: Now, what's the big one? Like we have, you know, we have two of the...
2: Oh, that fifth speaker? I don't know what that is. That may be a bass speaker. I don't know that. I don't know that equipment.
0: Yeah. Let me, maybe you can investigate as to what that is. I had a guy that wanted to buy, he tried to really nickel and dime me. He's like, well would you sell one?
2: Oh,
0: you know, one stack. And I'd sell, I'd sell the amp and the speaker.
2: Oh, really?
0: I'd sell it. But then,
2: No, Bubba. You could sell one amp with two speakers. That's the smallest unit I would break that into.
0: One amp with two speakers?
2: The slanted and the straight speaker. Yeah, with one amp. I wouldn't go smaller unit than that. You don't need to sell both amps with all four speakers. But one amp with two speakers, I would not break it down further than that.
0: Well,
2: screw yourself.
0: He wanted one amp and one speaker, and he offered me $1,000.
2: F off.
0: And I'm like, no, maybe $2,500. And he's like, nah, good luck on that.
1: Yeah, Dr. Dan would pay for it.
2: No. I'd give you $2,500 for the vertical stack, like one amp, two speakers.
0: Yeah, I don't know. We'll talk about it.
2: Because they're interesting, you know, and they'd still be pristine in my place.
0: Well, yeah, what people don't realize is these have never been loaded in a van or a you know, a truck that goes to a rock con. You know.
2: And they're industrial. They're made to be.
0: Right.
2: So they take a beating.
0: But they never have.
2: Like, right, which is nice.
0: Like, they're literally showroom quality.
2: All right, it's a dump truck with no sand in it.
0: Sure. There you go. So anyway, go to my... Maybe I should let me on the main Bubba Army web Facebook deal, put a link to my marketplace, maybe? Okay.
1: Yeah, do that.
0: I need to figure out how to do that. Antonio Brown on TikTok live from his bed at 4 in the afternoon. Who's in bed at 4 in the afternoon?
1: Just after you got done banging.
0: Oh, okay. Asking his girlfriend if she wanted to have another kid with him. His girlfriend is actress Sydney, I don't know how you say her, like Moreau. Brown has, she's not 18, she's 31. Brown has seven kids with at least four different women. Now, I cannot understand what he's saying. I literally cannot.
3: So what is it like sharing a kid with AB?
0: All right, so what's it like sharing a kid with AB? Okay, I got it.
3: Tell him, man.
4: It's the best thing in the world.
0: Best thing in the world.
1: Yeah, right.
0: I will tell you, she's pretty hot.
1: I see your Instagram.
0: Okay.
1: It's
4: you have the most beautiful child.
3: Are we practicing for another one or what?
0: Oh, I think that's what he says. Are you ready to pop out another one?
1: Yeah.
0: Right.
3: Are we practicing for another one or what? I just hit it like four times.
0: Man,
2: I'm sure her dad is proud.
0: Oh, yeah.
1: I mean, she has a very nice body.
0: Is she from?
1: She's from Florida.
0: She is?
1: Oh, I'm sorry. She looks like Louisiana.
0: Now, it says she's an actress. What is she? Acted in? OnlyFans?
1: Yeah. No, nothing. She's a model. Looks like a model.
2: She's done some local commercials.
1: Yes.
0: Look how high he is. He is so high. In my opinion, he is so high.
3: There you go.
0: I don't think let me have to worry about Antonio Brown suing me. I don't think he's got enough money to even retain an attorney.
1: No, I don't think that.
3: That's how you do it.
0: I think she went and locked the door so they could go out and get crazy again. I really
1: think
0: do.
1: So.
4: Dude, show him Ace.
3: I show him he's sleeping.
1: Oh, the kid is there. Jesus.
0: Oh, is the kid there? Is the kid there?
1: Yep.
0: Is that the kid?
1: That's the kid. Please tell me they did not just...
0: Oh, please tell me that...
1: That is disturbing.
0: That's not a good look. That is not... The kid's there. Now, it doesn't show them doing anything, but it's kind of insinuated. And where are they? If he lives, where are they at?
1: I mean, it's like a hotel.
0: It is a hotel. It's absolutely a hotel.
1: I know his house, the house he was renting was foreclosed. I think they had foreclosed on.
0: It was over there by where Tate's Pizza used to be. Yeah. Over there, not too far from Steven.
3: Man, it's 3.4, babe.
4: Damn. How many, was that the most you've ever had?
3: That's the most I've ever had.
4: Wow. I need to get on this.
3: Angel's right now.
0: So, Lummi, is at that point, is there 3,900 people live? Up, look, if you look at the numbers
1: yeah,
0: here.
1: Yeah. It's actually on TikTok. It's not hard to get a good amount of people.
4: Yeah.
3: Open up your blinds, right?
0: I will tell you, man, doesn't look like she has much makeup on, and she's hot.
1: Diaco's away from being.
0: Yeah, she's only a set of 325s away from being beautiful. I mean, being just a 10. Maybe. Yeah, but you got to understand, too, she's a little bit tainted. I mean, you think she could be, in my opinion, she could be a little Wallard.
2: Yeah, her VAD score went up to 100.
0: Yeah, her VAD score is quite high. I mean, think of all the miles of Antonio Brown she's taken. Miles and miles worth of that. Popping out one of his kids, and then miles and miles of what he's working with. You know what I'm saying?
1: Yep.
0: And don't think that Antonio Brown's probably Johnny Tinky Winky. I'm just saying.
1: No.
3: Antonio? Yeah, someone put the commas in the thing. What did I say, baby?
4: I said run. Yes, yes, yes. Hell no.
0: Yeah. Oh, is she one of these white girls that talk about? Mm-hmm. Is she one of these white girls that?
1: Mm-hmm. Yeah.
0: Okay. Let's hear her. Mm-hmm. Let's hear her again.
4: Run. Yes. Yes. Yes. Hell no. Yes. Run. A lot of yeses.
3: Shwam.
0: She's becoming less attractive by the second.
2: Yeah. By the second. Exactly.
0: Thank you, Dan. Thank you for the verification.
3: Okay.
4: What's the most you ever had?
3: 4K.
4: Damn, babe.
3: Just started this movie.
4: Is it because of me, you think?
3: Yeah, because of you and the aloes fit.
4: Oh, yeah, this is aloe.
3: Yeah, I'm about to take that down.
0: I mean, at first, man, I mean, pretty hot, but getting less attractive by the second.
1: I was looking at her Instagram, and I'm like, yeah, she, but...
0: And then after you heard her talk...
1: And then also knowing what...
0: knowing how many miles, about, how many miles of ABD she's taken.
1: Yeah.
0: Is this her right here?
1: Yeah.
0: I bet her mother's proud. Her mother's very proud. Yes. This is her. She and again, very attractive until she talks. And you know who the father of that little munchkin is? Yeah. Oh, is that her?
2: That's an incredible picture.
0: Hold on.
1: Well, that's just in her time because it's Mother's Day, so she reposted it.
0: Oh, she reposted when she was pregnant with AB's child.
1: Yeah.
2: She's beautiful.
0: I mean, she's very beautiful. Now, happy Mother's Day. And this is to her mom and that's obviously her father. Where's AB during any of this?
2: No, the dads are absent.
1: Well, I mean, he's that in bed. I mean, yeah.
2: He's got six other kids he's got to be dad to.
1: I was looking through and I was actually trying to find a picture of all three of them together and all her pictures, and it's mostly her and him. The kid. Yeah.
0: So this is Anthony Brown. I'm sorry, Antonio Brown's one of his four baby mamas, and then most recently this past weekend he just asked her to have another baby with him. So there you go.
2: She's pretty. She's very pretty.
0: Very attractive. Talks. You got to kind of de-ghetto her a little bit.
2: She's getting more ghetto.
0: Well, yeah.
2: I think she's increasing it.
0: I don't know if it's reversible at this point. She's so ghettoed on so many different ways.
1: Being from Louisiana, well, and
0: that
1: then just...
0: and the way she talks, she's trying to emulate Antonio now, and then the Wallard
2: enamored by 4,000 people.
0: Yeah.
2: I mean, come on.
0: Yeah. Well, I mean, let's not say that we wouldn't be enamored, Lummi, if we had 4,000 likes.
1: Oh, 100%.
0: Well.
1: Yeah. But this chick has 1.2 million followers on Instagram. True. I mean.
0: Now, here's SAP. And I think this is an actual news story from a television station, so they might really walk us through what happened here.
5: City Hall, he found his access denied. Good evening. On this Friday, former Canes standout Warren Sapp shared his experience on social.
0: You talk about a guy that's got mental health issues. He's one of them. Now, Dan, does he have mental health issues, or has he just been coddled all of his life based on being an absolute phenomenon athlete, a one percenter of talent, and he's just, you know, has bad behavior and never been really held accountable. I don't think that he legitimate, because he's very smart, and when he wants to be smart, he can, but when he wants to be ghetto and belligerent, which is most of the time, he's also that. I don't think that he actually has mental health issues.
2: Well, I believe he's part of the claim for the CTE with the NFL, so I believe he's claiming mental health issues.
1: Well, he also has said he'll donate his brain.
2: Yeah, so he's blaming some of his volatility on, you know, on traumatic brain injury and chronic CTE. But if you look back at him as a collective body of work, he's always been, in my opinion, what we call antisocial.
0: Yeah.
2: Antisocial is charming until they're not. And they're manipulative and they're MFers in the real world. And so he is, and at very, that point, and, they and, push and, you, they push the limit.
0: And Dan here, very, very inconsistent.
2: Yep.
0: Like, you don't literally know what person you're getting.
2: Yep.
0: You could get, like when you used to talk to your dad, the sweetest, most respectful, you know, and it's probably based on what people have either done for him or what they can do for him. But if you're just the average jabron rolling around here, you know, like the time when Hogan, he told Hogan he didn't flick. and he wouldn't sign for Nick. He wouldn't sign a baseball, basketball.
1: Oh, that's who it was?
0: Yeah.
1: Oh. Well,
0: it's when we were having one of the Super Bowl. I think it might have been the Giants-Ravens.
1: Yeah, it was when you were filming the commercial with them.
0: Well, that was one of them.
1: Yeah.
2: And Sapp was one of the first people that I met as a young man that was very, very specific about who's white and who's black. And he treated people differently based on your color.
0: In my opinion, he is very racist. He genuinely does not like white people.
2: He really keeps score on it, too.
0: He does. Rather than to judge somebody by the interaction that you have with him. You know, like, if a white person or a black person is just genuinely rude to you, then you make your, you know, analogy whether you like that person based on the interaction you have with them. If a black guy comes up to me and is like, "Hey, bub, what's up?" I'm like, "Hey, buddy, what's going on, buddy?" But if a white guy comes up and calls me, you know, all these names, and then I'm going to like the black guy over the white guy. It doesn't matter what you are. It's how we, the interaction that we have. But in my opinion, Sapp first judges you on what your ethnicity is, and then takes it from there.
2: Then your wealth.
0: Yeah. Yeah, it's true.
2: Your wealth, or your power, and your race. Those are the three things he cares about most.
0: Yep. And I would say that it goes race, wealth, power, in my opinion.
5: The media.
6: It has the football hero and officials of one South Florida city accusing one another of unsportsmanlike conduct.
0: Oh, Jesus.
1: What Ryan Phillips, $50.
0: Thank you, Ryan.
6: So, 7's Sheldon Fox reports from Hollywood with the very latest here. Sheldon.
7: Big personality when he was on.
0: And big asshole. No choice, you can say that too.
1: Yeah.
0: Big personality and big dick. And I ain't talking about the one that's between his legs. I'm talking about how he treats people.
7: In the field and a big personality now that he's retired. Just one that the Hollywood Police Department and other city officials might not appreciate. And when you watch these social media postings by Warren Sapp.
0: Now, can you tell me, does he got a big following? I mean, does he got, you know, couple million on Facebook, couple million on TikTok, couple million on Instagram, couple million on, you know, X? Like, can you?
7: You'll see why.
8: I'm telling you.
9: I'm not going through your little police process. I'm going to make you do it.
0: And as you can see,
1: 159,000 on Facebook.
0: Okay. That we have double. I mean, we have almost double that.
1: 323 on Instagram.
0: 323,000. Yeah, it's way more than us. We're getting close to 70, but yeah.
1: It takes time, but I mean,
0: tell you, man, you and Gary, Mach, whoever's really, we have some really nice Instagram growth. I mean, when Gary first started with us, I think we had 14,000 on Instagram.
1: Yes.
0: Then I think we're in the 60s now.
1: We are. It's growing.
8: Trespassing.
0: And I think when Gary first started with us, we were like 115 on Facebook, and I think we're approaching 270.
1: Oh yeah, Gary and I were talking. We're going to try to hit 300 pretty soon.
0: Yeah, and then hoping. You know, YouTube. I think when Gary took over, I think we were 50, 60,000.
1: Yeah, about, yeah, I'd say, yeah, 70, so he's doubled that.
0: And we're we're in the mid 142 yep. right now.
1: Yeah.
0: Hopefully hit 150 here soon.
9: Right on.
7: Edge rusher.
9: No, there's no restriction on his goal.
1: First off, the news reporter's an idiot. He's not an edge rusher, by the way.
0: He was an interior defensive lineman and arguably one of the best ever. But, you know, when you have your clip-on microphone and your phone rolling, then you're trying to get somebody in a gotcha moment.
7: It's NFL Hall of Famer Warren Sapp facing off with Hollywood cops last month.
10: You want to see what's happening in my city hall?
7: During one of several contentious moments between the former star defensive tackle and Hollywood City employees.
10: I've been here 1,000 times recording. What are you talking about?
11: Well, drop him down, and that's going to be Warren Sapp.
7: The UM legend and Tampa Bay Buccaneer great.
12: And Warren Sapp, who I'm sure had a few things to say,
7: has apparently found a hobby in retirement, debating cops.
0: And see, even they are like, you know, This is like his new jam. Like, this is what he does.
1: Yep.
0: Is he's one of, and I think they call him auditors, with people that try to like test the limits of police officers and city officials under the guise of this is a public, you know, this is a public waiting room and I can be in here and I can videotape the squad cars. And you probably can. I mean, you probably can. But I mean, really, I mean, I would expect that on some guy that was never, I mean, you're one of the most, you know, you're a very, very, very, very well-regarded, famous NFL football player that's been, you know, recognized as one of the best of all time by your induction into the Hall of Fame. Like, why can't you have, like, you know, again, and had you played it right with Deion, you know, you could be a, you know, $500,000-$600,000 a year head coach at a, you know, 1AA or HBCU. I mean, you know, there's going to be somebody that takes a chance on you if you were less of a dick.
2: It's so beneath him to do any of this. It really is an embarrassment. It's like it's not that, like, far from AB broadcasting with his fifth baby mama from his hotel room and the mixed child in bed with them as they're having sex.
0: You know what? It's not that far. It's a different highway, but it's still the highway of shame.
2: It's the highway of shame, and it's embarrassing for both of them. They're both top draft picks. They're both Hall of Fame quality players, and they were both embarrassments to their sports.
0: Yep.
2: Each one of them is an embarrassment to their sport. And really, I really believe that Warren Sapp and Antonio Brown have cheapened professional sports, have cheapened the NFL, and should be an embarrassment to the NFL. What Sapp, how he behaved as a college coach is unconscionable, and he should be ashamed of himself. He'll never get hired. I would never hire him. He's one of the best football minds I've ever spoken to, and I would never, ever, ever hire him or have him associated with my name.
0: Well, here's the deal.
2: Sorry, Warren. You blew it 100 times.
0: Deion was the only guy that could probably have the stroke at Colorado to get Warren the $150 graduate assistant job. Most head coaches have an athletic director or a president to report to. The minute that you know it's Warren Sapp, they're like, nope. There's very few coaches that have the stroke to get you on, and had you played it down the middle and played it like a, you know, cool and like a great, like a, you know, a well-behaved human being, you know, being Deion's assistant for 2 or 3 years would have propelled you to great things. Great, at least great opportunities.
1: Yeah.
0: But he always implodes.
2: And by the way, didn't his defense suck?
0: Yeah.
2: At Colorado?
1: Yeah, it wasn't.
2: His defense wasn't that great. I expected more from him.
0: No, not good.
2: So big disappointment, huge liability. And he's like taking an old, beat up, scarred up pit bull and having him guard a bunch of children.
7: Right, within public buildings.
0: Great analogy.
10: You weren't born here, were you? You either were you, chum. Were you born here, chum?
7: During a visit like this one weeks earlier, Sapp was charged with interference with city employees' performance of official duties, where officials say it's unlawful to obstruct, hinder, impede, delay, and or frustrate city employees from their official duty.
13: You are disturbing the peace here at City Hall.
7: A judge Thursday legally sacking Sapp with a pretrial supervision order.
10: Sergeant, I'm going to make you arrest me today. I promise you I am.
7: Pertaining to his behavior at city buildings.
0: This is the first time that somebody of a legal credibility stood up to this guy. Well, other than the event that he had down in Okeechobee, but I want to go on record by saying that I support him and what they did to him at Okeechobee. They completely racially profiled him.
1: Yep.
0: But that's not this situation here at all.
7: Requiring him to report two times per week by telephone to the pretrial services office and prohibiting the multi-time All-Pro from returning to the records division of the Hollywood Police Department.
10: Going through that door.
14: If you touch me, we're going to have a problem.
10: Vice versa. If you touch me, we're going to have a problem.
7: He's also been ordered to have no contact with victims slash witnesses who work here.
0: Now, you gotta be a real asshole to roll up into a city hall of Hollywood, have the cops called on you, and then it goes in front of a judge, and he make you check in two times a week with a probation officer before this goes to trial, and basically puts a restraining order on you from going to that place. And Dan, you really got to be an asshole to have that type of thing levied on you. You've got to be a dick.
2: I agree.
7: We and were
2: I,
7: not
2: you know, for, Uncle Rocky made a question. He said, "What's the difference between Sapp and Kimmel?" And so. One is
0: there's a big difference.
2: I highlight that for us, Bubba, please.
0: Well, I think
2: I'm not arguing with you. I'm agreeing with you.
0: I think one,
2: I want you to articulate
0: one,
2: it.
0: One is on his stage, on his platform, and you are electing to watch or listen to him, and he's not forcing himself on you. And he is protected under the First Amendment, and that's one of the things that I disagree with. To do his act. He's a comedian.
2: Right.
0: To force yourself into a public, into a municipality or a public waiting room, and you make people feel uncomfortable or threatening the workers there. First of all, you're walking into their world. They're not walking into yours. And secondly, you know, yes, I guess you are protected under the First Amendment under certain situations, but when you become disruptive, listen, this isn't some little, Warren Sapp is physically intimidating. He's a big dude, and he's very volatile mentally. So the difference is, you choose to watch Jimmy Kimmel on his platform. He's not, you know, forcing himself into your living room or wherever you're watching Jimmy Kimmel from. He's not forcing himself. In this particular situation, in my opinion, you know, Warren Sapp is forcing himself into their domain, into their domicile, into where they do business. Yes, it's open to the public, but you can't be disruptive and you can't be threatening. And I think he was both. I think that's the difference. What do you think?
2: I don't disagree with you, Bubba. And I think people that, you know, have a stand-up routine should be allowed to say whatever they want within reason. As long as it's not, you know, again, trying to draw people to murder someone or harm someone else. But I really get annoyed when I see all these videos of these First Amendment guys and their, you know, what you say, auditors.
0: Yeah.
2: And how they go up to people and they try to prove that they're right. And then what they're really doing is, in addition to trying to jack their numbers on Insta or TikTok, they're trying to set someone up for a lawsuit and get a payday.
0: Well, that's exactly what they're doing.
2: And so is Sapp trying to sue the municipality of Hollywood
0: absolutely
2: for a violation of his constitutional rights?
0: Absolutely.
2: So that's pathetic that an NFL superstar...
0: He's almost baiting.
2: Right. He's baiting.
0: Like Jimmy Kimmel said what he said, but he wasn't... And he might be baiting the president, but he's not physically walking into the White House and getting into Donald Trump's personal space or where he conducts business. He's doing it on his stage, in his platform, on his network.
1: And supposedly, I'm reading this article, is that it looks like Sapp went in and was requesting just an ungodly amount of material and then demanding it right then and there and threatening the woman to be fired.
0: There's FOIA. You know, there's FOIA requests and formats where, you know, on behalf of the Bubba Radio Network, put in a lot of FOIA requests. Yes. And the municipality will recognize that they got it. And then they'll give you sometimes it's a dollar per page or there's a fee to be able, because they have to literally pay somebody to go pull all this stuff up. But if it is public record, they owe it to you. And we'll tell you right now, they'll usually work with you. But they can't do, you can't walk into, you know, Clearwater PD right now and say, I need the Hogan investigation. And there's a format you must fill, you know, most follow.
1: I sent you, and
0: I think Dan hit it. Sapp's just looking for a payday.
1: I sent you the Instagram post of what he did at City Hall.
7: Able to connect with Sapp via a phone call and a text message. If he does not adhere to those court orders, he could wind up arrested. We're live in Hollywood. Sheldon Fox.
0: Thank you, Sheldon Fox.
1: Good luck.
0: Lummy, you sent
1: his Instagram.
0: What he actually posted.
1: Correct.
0: Is this much different from what the
1: It's his first person. I mean, it's.
10: Yeah, we got Mr. Alderson here hiding. No one asked this question. They don't put the restricted area.
0: Let me just go, because I didn't catch it from the very front here. I rewound it here. Oh, here we go. Damn it.
10: Yeah, we got Mr. Alderson here hiding. No one asked this question. They don't put the restricted area up here in City Hall. Employees only.
0: Okay.
10: This is the procurement department where they do contracts and do money. Whole third floor.
2: Jesus, nobody Zap, in this having some oxygen.
10: Yeah, man, just trying to do right.
0: Just trying to do right, really. Okay.
1: Do right.
10: See what's happening.
1: Be an upstanding citizen.
10: They pay a lot of money and they. How am I going to put this?
0: Why don't you get that string off your chin? And did you brush your teeth or like?
1: I think he has braces though.
0: Oh, okay.
10: Gave himself braces? A raise.
1: Yeah.
2: That's 50?
0: Yeah, here we go.
10: The procurement office. That's why I was assaulted, threatened with arrest, and thrown out of City Hall right here.
2: The micro braces?
10: Employees only. Really?
1: The move.
10: In a place where you can ask questions. Amazing. We can talk through the door. That was hit me with. We can talk through the door.
2: Yeah, he's all.
10: Hey, Otis, you gonna come have this conversation?
2: That's not disruptive.
10: You said we could talk through the door. You wanna come over here? I had a conversation through the door since you won't step out. Ain't that what you said? We could talk through the door.
0: Like, man, get it.
2: This is Thursday afternoon?
0: Yeah, this
2: I'm in Jesus. Go fishing, dude.
0: Yeah. You know what? Organize a football camp for high school athletes at 500 ahead for 4 days to become the, you know, let me, all these defensive linemen that are in high school would just flock to the Warren Sapp football camp and make you 30, 40, 50 grand, you know, for, you know, a youth football camp that you put on. Right?
1: Yes.
0: I mean, there's so many. Or remember, at one time, he used to have a fishing charter business, and it did well.
2: I agree with what Liz said online. He must not have a girl in his life, because guys with girls in their lives don't do this.
0: No.
2: These are guys that hang out in the basement.
10: We can talk through the door.
2: Play on the computer with one hand.
10: So it gets wild sometimes when you come in and see government. As you know, they're always recording us. It seems to be a problem when we want to record them. And the job I used to have doesn't require the memory that I used to have, so I need this. I need this to be able to go back. It's like watching a game film for me. When you watch a game film, you understand what's going on. You handle your business. Yeah. Two angles. So we're going to sit here and see if you have this conversation with me, but we're going to see. Just one of those things. Just one of those things that a girl goes to when I'm angry inside.
2: At what point do you say crazy? I mean, Bubba, at what point do you say this guy's off his rocker?
0: At what point do you Baker act?
2: I mean, he's off his rocker. I don't think he's a danger to himself or others right now, but I think he's Baker act. Look, all them gum, no teeth, can't talk, singing to himself. He's psychotic. He needs help.
0: And hold on. I think we can all admit, whether you like what I'm saying or what you agree with Dan or let me, here's the deal. He's looking for a fight.
1: Yeah.
0: He's like Dan. He's not,
1: the door.
0: He's not rolling in there because there's a particular case that he wants to look up, because you can do all that on the internet through a FOIA request. All the municipalities have a way to contact them and they have a records division. So whatever record you particularly need, you can say, I'm looking for, you know, this case number, that case number, you know, blah, blah, blah. They'll get back to you and say, okay, thank you for your inquiry. We're in receipt of it. And based on the 218 pages of information you've requested, it's going to be like a $57 processing fee. Okay. All right. Well, we'll have it ready for you next Friday. You can pick it up anytime after. And actually, let me. I think they email it to you.
1: They email you
0: after you send them the money. Yeah. Yes.
1: Everyone I've dealt with on the FOIA request has always gotten back to me very quick. And if it takes a little bit of time, they always get back to me and say, hey, it's going to take a little time.
0: But Dan, he's going there looking to be disruptive.
1: Yep.
0: He's not looking there. He's not going there like a good citizen of Hollywood, Florida, to look at, you know, some type of building codes or put a complaint on your neighbor because he's water, like he's illegal watering.
2: He's wasting time. He's wasting everybody's time.
0: And quite frankly, Dan, he's looking for a payday.
2: Yeah, he is.
0: He's looking for a payday.
2: He sure is.
0: He's looking for a cop to lose his crap, put his hands on SAP, much like the Okeechobee guy did, and he's looking for a payday.
10: He's in here trying to redress a young man that took a public record of me of a video in his office, and now they're telling me they don't have it. And I got the video of him taking the video.
2: Dude, what's hanging from his chin?
0: Some kind of string or
2: thread? Fuzzy?
0: Something.
2: It's disgusting. It looks like spit that hasn't fallen.
10: He don't understand the rights we have. But
2: come on, dude.
10: How you gonna put a restricted employees only in place in City Hall?
2: He was a $36 million man.
1: Yeah, but he...
10: You can't let...
0: By the way, he filed bankruptcy, and he has nothing. He has nothing left.
2: $36 million man with nothing.
10: Nobody else ever in this place, in this office, ever again. Not one citizen to talk about.
0: All right, I've seen enough. When I return, Lummy, we have a local guy. I don't know where JP's heard at now.
1: You can get him on... he's on his... Facebook,
0: yeah.
1: YouTube.
0: Anyway, you can follow JP, the JP Peterson Show. I think is this X?
1: Yes.
0: Yeah, this is X. So it's JP Peterson Show. And I know that you can get his show on X and probably Facebook and digitally.
1: And YouTube, it's fans.
0: And I think he used to work at AM 820 back in the day.
1: He did. He actually broadcasted here a couple of times.
0: He did?
1: Yeah,
0: and,
1: in the back.
0: I've always got along with the guy. I always thought he was really good. I think that maybe sports radio kind of gave... He should certainly be on DAE.
1: Oh, yeah, 100%.
0: I don't know maybe he's the Bubba the Love Sponge of sports radio, and he's blackballed like I am.
1: He does all the lightning stuff, too. Like
0: He does the in-stadium deal, yep. And he does it well.
1: He does.
0: He's a good dude. But when I return, man, you know, the Tampa Bay City Council basically told the Rays, I don't know if they told him to get lost or pack sand, but it's not going well with the Rays getting a stadium here over in this particular area, over by where Ray J is.
2: You said Tampa Bay City Council. Is it Tampa City Council or St. Pete City Council?
0: No, this is Tampa. This is
2: Tampa City Council.
0: Yeah. And Charlie Miranda, one of the commissioners, said that the South, baseball doesn't do well in the South.
1: He's an idiot.
0: So he's voted no. They're desperately, now, the Rays aren't looking for an all-in deal. The Rays are looking for like $850 million, and they're ready. They're willing. The new ownership is willing to put up like $1.3 billion.
1: Yes, yeah.
0: And you know they're just looking, and it's all based on there's various paybacks and they have to pay it back and the whole nine yards. But the city of Tampa have absolutely been over backwards for the Lightning and for the Bucks.
1: Yeah, but guess what? The Tampa will just keep taking it and keep taking it from the Bucks and just screwing over everything. Absolutely have been screwed over in this town forever on the Bucks. Like the Glazers have, I'm sorry, Dr. Dad, but the Glazers are absolutely have screwed over this area. They made so much money.
0: They've gotten sweetheart deals. We built the stadium for them 100%.
1: Now they want $1 billion.
0: I don't know that the Glazers have ever wrote a check for leasehold improvements at Buccaneer at $1. When I return, I got the Trump stuff to handle. I caught a bunch of crap on Facebook because I posted the Trump interaction he had with the African-American ABC correspondent, and I don't understand how Trump cannot look at himself constructively and say, all I had to do was just answer the question. Why he has to belittle people, why he has to call names, and why he has to tell a woman, and not that her ethnicity matters, but it kind of does. I don't think it's a good look for you to tell an African, and by the way, a very well-dressed, a very much acclaimed, very physically beautiful African-American reporter, the head you know, the head White House correspondent for ABC, I don't know why you have to tell her that she knows more dirt, more about dirt than you do. And then when you're done, turn to your handler and say that she has to be the dumbest, stupidest reporter ever. I don't think you need to. I just don't think you need to do that.
1: Nope.
0: I think you could have said, I just want to let you know, I think, you know, because, you know, I'll get into it next. I'm going to do the JP stuff, Lummi, and then I'll get into the Trump stuff.
1: Perfect.
0: You know, or maybe I'll get into the Trump stuff and then I'll follow that with the JP. I'm going to get to the JP stuff by the end of the show because he went to City Hall, to the city, to the Tampa City Council meeting. And this is where they're discussing the raise. And inevitably, I think the last meeting ago, I don't know this if the raise were on the agenda on this particular meeting, but I know that the raise were the main agenda of last meeting. And I think that's where they told the raise no. And it's not looking good. And it's looking like maybe the raise could potentially leave.
1: And the worst thing is if you look at it, look, hold the on, state of Florida.
0: But hold on, JP breaks it down. Well, yeah. Even the money. Like JP used to do sports in Atlanta when they were bickering over building the Braves a new studio, and JP has all the receipts. And he makes them look stupid.
1: Good. And listen, the state of Florida literally is way behind this. And they have now approved donating the land in Hillsborough Community College. You know, the HCC property is gifted to the Rays to build because the state of Florida sees it. The Tampa City Council is so pathetic and so bought and paid for.
0: But wait till you hear JP brings the receipts. And I don't know how the hell the Tampa City Council cannot rethink this based on this man alone. JP, I am so proud of you. And you came across so well. I am just, again, very proud of you, and I'm going to promote the hell out of you, my friends. Friends need to know how good you are, and you, your talent, and your just, I'm very impressed. And if the city council does not relook at this based on the information that J.P. Peterson gave them, then we're going to lose the raise, and every single one of these, 1, 2, 3, 4, 5, 6, 7, the 7 or 8 people that say no, and we lose the raise, which, by the way, are in first place right now on
2: they're the fire
0: on in the AL. They're a game ahead of the Yankees. Our payroll is like $81 million, and the Yankees' payroll is like $250 million.
2: Yeah, I mean, on fire.
0: It's a great organization, and with new owners, Vince Namoli, the guy who did own it, was just absolutely a scumbag and never wanted to put any money into this team. This is a great organization, and it's going to be a lot better with these new owners who want to keep, I mean, like, you know, the B.J. Upton's and the Carl Crawford's and the Blake Snell's and just all the people that we lose once these guys get through, you know, their when they finally become, you know, unrestricted free agents. We have never been able to keep any of them. Evan Longoria, if you look at every superstar that we came up through the system, we always lose them when it's time for them to get their big deal. We never step up and keep our stars.
2: Didn't we keep Longoria for a little bit, though?
0: No.
2: I thought we did for a little bit.
0: The most we ever paid him was $10 million. Mm, yeah. And the year that he made $10 million, that was 1 year. The next year, he was gone.
2: It's the shame of it is that as soon as you like a guy, buy his jersey, he's gone.
0: Yeah, with the Rays, that's how it goes.
2: Yeah, I'm afraid to buy a Junior Caminero jersey because he'll be gone in 6 months.
0: As soon as they don't have an option on you anymore, they'll option you and option you and option you when they can get you on the cheap. But the minute that your first big deal, you know, and by the time that happens, if the Rays play it right, I mean, that guy's 29, 30. Before he's going to start making some real money because they got you all optioned out. I mean, they brilliantly do it, but we never can retain him. And you're right, Dan, you can't. I mean, the face of the organization, the Kevin Kiermaiers, you know, the Blake Snells, you know, the Evan Longorias, the B.J. Upton's, the Carl Crawfords.
1: Yeah,
0: I could go on and on. The Rays never keep them. They always get rid of them.
2: And I finally learned all the players on the team this year again, because every year it's different.
0: They're good. You know what? That catcher, Fortes, he's good as hell.
2: Yes. Yeah.
0: Usually the catcher is kind of a throwaway batting position. Mm-hmm. I think he's batting 260.
1: Yeah.
0: So anyway,
2: Walls is playing well. Yeah. Williamson.
0: Caminero's a DeLuca. Stud.
2: That other guy, that guy that just started playing with.
0: How about Simpson?
2: Lisbon.
1: Love Simpson.
0: And the Rays lead the league in stolen bases. They're aggressive. Mm-hmm. They play small ball. They have more. I think they have triple the amount of bunts of any other team in baseball.
2: Yeah, Aranda's hitting well. I mean, they're all clicking right now, and it's nice. The pitch, the relief.
0: The relief crew is
2: doing well.
0: Did you know they're the second? They're the second best team record wise. In all of baseball.
1: It's nuts.
2: The best in the American League.
0: Well, yeah. The best in the American League and just behind the Braves overall. 8-2 in their last 10. And one game up on the stinking Yankees.
1: And doing all of a small ball.
0: So anyway, I'm going to get into that, but I'm going to do the Trump stuff next. I caught a lot of crap because I put this on my Facebook and I said, this is not the guy I voted for. Why do you have to be this way? I think Trump has done some great stuff, and I think that I'm pulling for the dude. I'm genuinely pulling for him. I hope that he has a graceful exit plan in this war with Iran. I hope that maybe his next conquest after Iran is maybe we can do something with Cuba.

0: you are have it's way harder and it's way easier for a security breach if you're, you know, on location compared to being in the White House.
1: Oh, there's no question the security near the White House is superior to something like a hotel.
0: And it always will be. Yes. And so I'm all for that. I don't have a problem with Qatar gifting him a 747. I don't really have a problem with anything other than the way that he, well,
1: here's the problem is, Bubba. The Parks and Recreation, we're going to charge over $100 million to clean the reflecting pool. He does it for $2 million, and he still catches grief for it.
0: But still,
1: that's why he's pissed.
0: Then say that.
1: He did.
0: No, he didn't. He called her stupid. He said,
1: we'll come back.
0: Yeah, we'll come back with it. We'll certainly come back with it, and we'll do it next.
2: Well, at least he has his priorities in order.
3: Great. What do we do with him now?
2: The Bubba the Love Sponge Show returns after these words.
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0: All right, so let me do this story first because I think this kind of sets up my argument for the ABC reporter asking about the Iranian war situation. And I think her exact words were, do you think this is a good backdrop with what we got going on in Iran? And that totally flipped out Trump. And we're going to get into that. But, I mean, so then a day or two later, after he completely scolds her, calls her stupid, fake news, she knows more about dirt. Like, he completely belittles her, which I don't think is a good look. I don't think it's very presidential. I think, again, I'm going to get into what I think he should have said, and I've caught a lot of crap for it. And I want everybody to know, man, I voted for Donald Trump, and I'm pulling for him. But enough's enough. I'm going to call him out when I think that you're acting like an asshole. And I think that you got so much. You know what? You're better than that. Or are you? And so in the overnight, And this goes right along the lines of what I've been saying the entire time. Trump needs to listen. I understand that there's some things I don't know, obviously, about what the negotiation process is and who he's talking to and what they're talking about. And obviously, I'm just a stupid content radio guy that, you know, just can read the headlines with the next person. And I feel as if we, you know, we got into this excursion with Iran. I agree with it. I agree with him being the only president in 47 years to finally say enough's enough. I agree with that. I think that he now, though, they are making him look stupid.

0: And this is not what it's we have given them, I don't know how many extensions, and they keep kicking the can down the road, and that's what they're doing, and that's what they're going to do. And they're hoping, in my opinion, Iran's hoping to do exactly what is happening, and that's people are falling off the Trump support train because we keep giving them extensions, and then they come back with just, well, in this particular instance, Trump's, you know, exact quote is, their latest response is totally unacceptable. Is that any different than what it was a week ago? Is that any different than what it was when we gave them the original two-week extension? Everything, every time we give them a little bit more rope, and we don't completely finally do what I think is the only thing that's gonna get their attention, and that's destroy them. And until we do that, I think they're just gonna continue to kick the can down the road, and it comes a point, maybe this is finally the wake-up call that Trump needs to know that you're dealing with people that are totally insane. We don't even know who we're dealing with. We don't know who's running the country. They can say that, okay, we'll be cool and we'll open up the Strait of Hormuz as they send out their little mosquito boats and, you know, shoot two or three, different type of tankers. We have to shoot them. It's just, you know, I don't think that these are reasonable people that are ever going to relinquish the ability to have a nuclear weapon. And because their ability to have a nuclear weapon is the only thing. I was watching an interview with Marco Rubio, and he made sense. He's like, we have to disarm them, and we have to take away their ability to have a nuclear weapon, or they will always serve as a threat for, particularly and most importantly, the Strait of Hormuz. If they have nuclear capabilities, they can always nuke people that are trying to do business through the Strait of Hormuz. So, listen, I'm all for the plan. I'm all for the plan. Let's get a new regime in there if we can. Let's take their long-range ballistic missiles, that gone. And we only need three things. Maybe a new regime or new people that will do what they say and not just lie to us. And, you know, if they say, okay, we're opening up the Strait of Hormuz on Monday, it's open on Monday. Two, take away their long-range ballistic capabilities. And then three, we have to take their nuclear being able to produce. They say now that they could produce between 8 and 12 nuclear warheads based on the uranium they have. These people are the bully of the Middle East. And if they have 1 ounce of nuclear capabilities, that's 1 ounce too many. We've got to do that. We've got to. But he's not doing it because he keeps giving them another lifeline. And, like, I think he's been more than reasonable. But it's also, like, how many more times are we going to see headlines like this? Trump calls Iran's latest response proposal totally unacceptable. Here's the news story that accompanies.
1: Overnight, oil prices rising again after President.
0: Oh, let me look at the futures. $100. $100. It was down to 89 on Friday. So it's the oil futures right now are trading at $100, up 11.
1: Trump rejected Iran's response to a U.S. peace proposal. The president saying, I have just read the response from Iran's so-called representatives. I don't like it. Totally unacceptable.
0: And again, Dan, like, they're pissing him off. And they're just making no progress and being cool and coming back with something that's better than the last thing they came back with. Because everything they come back with is not cool. None of it. And now they're even he's saying, I don't like it. It's totally unacceptable. So you know what, Donald? If I'm Donald Trump and I can't get something done like in the next day or two, I'm not even telling them that we're going to let you continue to kick the can down the road. We're just going to bomb you. And we're going to take out your nuclear capabilities. I don't care. I know we have the ability to blow them up. I know I guess they're so far underground. You're going to try to tell me, us as the United States of America, do not have some type of capabilities of being able to bomb their nuclear facilities to oblivion so that, I mean, and listen, putting boots on the ground, I think if we do that, we're done.
2: Dude, they've got one car left and it's got two flat tires. They're impotent.
0: Then let's
2: they've
0: go
2: got
0: ahead
2: nothing
0: and take,
2: left. You just want to kill a million people?
0: No.
2: You just want to kill a million people?
0: But
2: what do you want to do?
0: What's your solution? I want to have an agreement that we can live with.
2: Well, but the negotiations take a minute sometimes. Okay. I think these...
0: We've given them how many extensions?
2: Who cares? Who cares?
0: I do.
2: No one's dying. Wait a second. Let me finish for a second. Right now, while we're in a negotiation... No one's dying. We're not blowing up power plants, bridges, and electrical plants and other infrastructure that's going to take months or years to replace. We're in a position of negotiation and everything is quiet. No kids are dying. And so oil's a little expensive. It's not as expensive as it was 2 years ago. So, I understand you're saying he looks bad, but this is also multifactorial beyond, Iran having a nuclear weapon. This is protecting the dollar in international trade. No one is saying that. No one's respecting that, and no one's appreciating the value of that.
0: The only thing that he's saying is this is totally unacceptable.
2: Well, yeah, it's because they have no infrastructure already.
0: The same thing he said five times in a row.
2: So what's your solution, Bubba?
0: I'm not trying to argue with you. I don't have a solution other than what we're doing's not working. That's my solution. I don't know what the solution is other than... Just window dressing wise, they are making him look stupid.
3: Yes,
0: and that's all I'm saying. I don't know what. I do not know what the resolution is.
2: Is stupid compassionate? Is stupid patient?
0: No, yeah, it's
2: is stupid measured?
0: Dan, there's a reason that he's lost 40% of his base. There's a reason because a lot of people feel like I do. Enough. Do something. Poop or get off the pot. Do something that gets their attention and stop making. I want Donald Trump to look strong, mm-hmm. confident, and I want all of that. I want what everybody that voted for him, the 77 million people that voted for him, I want that guy. And right now, I think he knee-jerked on this. I don't know if he knew they were going to be such dicks and not lay down. And it's just not a good look. I can't answer your question with what the answer is. I know this. It's not what we're doing. Because he has lost his base. He's at an all-time low in likability and approval rating. He's got the lowest approval rating. I think he's even lower than Biden was. And listen, and this doesn't come from a guy that's Johnny Liberal, left-leaning Jones. I am, by most measures, a right-leaning conservative that voted for this guy. But I have my opinions, just like my sister, my mom, everybody else that I know that voted for this guy. It's like this: we're in a funk, and we're getting bullied by a bunch of little pissants that drive John boats around the Strait of Hormuz. They won't even say the Strait of Hormuz is open. They won't even say that. They won't even give that to us. Like, I can understand they're going to fight tooth and nail to the death of every one of them about giving up their nuclear capabilities. But they won't even, above board and the right, give us the Strait of Hormuz. Or, I'm sorry, give the world back the Strait of Hormuz. So, like, there's so many people that voted for this guy that are just won't drink the MAGA Kool-Aid, that are asking questions like I am. And I'm not the end-all be-all. You can shoot holes in my theory all you want, and you can. I'm not up on this. I'm not the president of the United States. I don't know the intel he knows. I just know peripherally these. If I'm the president and I got a pissant little country that is starting to make me look stupid, I've got to do something.
2: Well, this kind of happened in his first term with North Korea, and. So
0: not really.
2: Absolutely did, Bubba. Everyone's saying he's saber rallying. He's going to start World War III. He looks stupid. He doesn't know what he's doing.
0: North Korea didn't control a body of water where 20 or 30% of the world's oil goes through. North Korea just has a nut job that could potentially, and we don't even know what their nuclear capabilities are. But he likes to blow off missiles into the sea.
3: Yeah, scared Japan.
0: That's what we got
3: Taiwan.
0: There. We don't got. They don't control a body of water where 30% of the world's fertilizer, 20% of the world's oil, like North Korea cannot shut down commerce the way Iran can based on geographically where they're situated.
3: I sent you what Trump's approval rating is, but also how it's kind of the timeline since his second term, where it's going.
0: I mean, Dan, this isn't me. This isn't Lummy. This isn't my mom. This isn't my sister. This is America.
2: Oh, I agree. I agree with you, Bubba, 100% that he's losing some of his support.
0: Some.
2: There's no question about it.
0: Some. If you look at here, Lummy, when is this? March 10th.
3: Yeah.
0: Dan, March 10th. So hold on. March, April, in 60 days. In 60 days, Dan, he's gone from...
3: That was 2025.
0: Okay. So in exactly 1 year and 2 months.
3: Yeah.
0: So in 14 months, he's gone from a 48-48, right down the middle, where, you know, which you would expect a polarizing president to be. You know, half hate him, half love him. That's about the best it can ever get for you.
2: And that was March of 25.
0: Yes.
2: Yeah. Okay.
0: Hold on, this is even better. Oh, no, hold on. So, right, but like, look at here, Lummy. Look at that. What? That's March 2nd.
3: Yep.
0: March 2nd, Dan, by the most popular standards, our political system has become so polarized that 49-48 is a big victory. You got half the country that likes you and half that doesn't, and that's how we're wired. That's as good as it gets. I mean, well, I guess you could go up here, couldn't you, Lummy?
3: Yeah, 52-43.
0: I mean, if you look at the day that he got sworn in, I think January 27th, which is close to Inauguration Day, he's at 52%. 52%. That's his base. That's why 77 million, people voted for him in a landslide. Now, I don't want anybody to misconstrue that I think that Kamala Harris would be doing a better job. No, I do not. But I can have opinion on how the current president is doing. Absolutely. Whether it was her, him, or the next guy. And these numbers don't lie. These numbers have no lie. Bubba has no clue. He's working on getting clicks. I'm not even going to block you, bud, because we've regulated on down to chat only on YouTube. I'm not even going to argue with you, buddy, that I have no clue. I'm just working on getting clicks. When these numbers don't lie. A week after his inauguration, he had a 52% approval rating. Today, he's at a 38% approval rating. Now, whether you are still on his ship, and listen, I have not abandoned his ship. I'm not having this monologue or this opinion because I want him to fail. I'm giving you my opinion because it's my opinion, and I want to see the guy wrap this thing up, and we have a favorable outcome in Iran, and even they, Iran, are pissing him off.
2: But what I'd like to also point out in your chart, which is very telling, that most of that swing on popularity happened well before the Iranian conflict. And, goes back to the entire first 12 months of his term, where he has had a steady decrease in popularity, despite all the things that a lot of people would say are good that he's done.
0: Well, maybe depicting the Obamas as monkeys, and maybe the latest interaction that he had with the African-American ABC woman, and just being a complete asshole and not being very presidential. You can be a bull in the China shop. You can go and take over Venezuela and put, different, people in charge there. You can do all of that and be strong and be the badass president that you are trying to be without belittling people, using the FCC and weaponizing the FCC against, listen, Donald, he fundamentally doesn't even understand how a lot of things that are very sacred to us being a country, the First Amendment, if you don't like him and you have any type of platform, Tucker Carlson, Megyn Kelly, Candace Owens, Alex Jones, I think, Lummy, to an extent, Joe Rogan. I mean, a lot of people that were really championing his cause. I mean, Tucker Carlson spoke at the RNC. He was the main dude. And it's not that he doesn't He's not strong. It's not that he's done some great things. It's just all in his presentation, and he's just a dick.
3: Felix, $20.
0: He's just an absolute dick. He could handle things just two different or three or four different dust-ups that he's had. The Jimmy Kimmel deal. Donald, you really can't do anything about that. ABC can police its own, you know, its own talent and what they want to do, and affiliates can drop off and advertisers can drop off on based on him being totally, you know, inappropriate in his monologue directed towards your wife. But you can't use the FCC to go after him. You can't. If this gets in front of a federal judge, you're going to look stupid. And then the latest thing that he had with the ABC woman, I have an opinion as to what he could have said and not come across as a complete dick. I mean, let me continue to play this, because this is Donald Trump now talking about how he feels Iran's latest proposal back to him is totally unacceptable. Maybe it gives us, Dan, some insight as to what he may do. We don't know. I think it's time to be the badass Donald Trump, you know, ass kicking General Schwarzkopf, and I think that's the direction we should go. Maybe I'm wrong. I could be wrong.
1: The U.S. proposal called for Iran to reopen the Strait of Hormuz. In exchange, the U.S. would ease its blockade of Iranian ports for a 30-day period when both sides...
0: And you know what, Lummy? I'm 30-dayed out.
3: Yeah.
0: I'm 30-dayed out.
3: I think everyone is.
1: Could negotiate a full deal.
4: When the mediators, in this case Pakistan, ask us, head of state to head of state, to give this negotiation another chance before we go back to bombing Iran, then I think that's completely an appropriate choice for President Trump to make.
1: Iran's response reportedly included a demand to end the war and lift oil sanctions. With the strait still closed, global oil...
0: And again, Dan, none of that has anything to do with killing anybody. None of that has anything to do with our sanctions, and our blockade does not kill one child in Iran. And they don't even want that. We have to completely get rid of that.
1: Prices jumped more than 3% overnight, and stocks falling over concern higher energy prices could slow the global economy. Gas prices are averaging $4.48 a gallon nationwide, up $1.50 higher since the war began. And now, an indication the Trump administration may offer some relief to drivers. The energy secretary suggests the administration is open to suspending the federal gas tax, which is 18 cents per gallon.
5: All measures that can be taken to lower the price of at the pump and lower the prices for Americans, this administration is in support of.
1: It's a shift from last week when a White House official said suspending the gas tax was not under consideration.
0: And again, having to make these pivots doesn't look good for him. Last week, there was not a gas tax suspension option because he probably felt better about having an agreement by now. And that the minute we get an agreement and this war is over, gas prices are going to get back to where we need them, where we don't start freaking out. So that's why we need to end this. We don't need to suspend. I mean, if you want to suspend federal taxes on gasoline, it equates to about 18 cents. I think we need more relief than 18 cents. I really do.
1: While as many Americans cut back.
0: Now he says, okay, suspending the federal gas tax is in play. He's there. Iran is making Donald look wishy-washy.
1: Back on spending due to those high prices, Transportation Secretary Sean Duffy is facing backlash over his new reality show called The Great American Road Trip.
6: Welcome to Montana.
1: It follows Duffy and his family traveling across the country to celebrate.
0: Is this the current transportation guy?
2: Yeah.
0: And he's doing a reality show?
2: I think it was already shot, but yes.
1: United States' 250th anniversary. Former Transportation Secretary Pete
0: I got Jay's mic on.
1: Buttigieg called the series brutally out of touch, while his husband criticized it as a multi-month taxpayer-funded family road trip. But Duffy responding, saying, zero taxpayer dollars were spent on my family, and saying the goal of the show was to rediscover what makes America great.
7: As for Iran, the main sticking point remains its nuclear program, which...
0: Yep, and they're never going to give that up.
3: Nope.
0: Never. And so we got to take it. And Dan, we don't have to. I don't think we have to kill one child to take their to take their nuclear capabilities away. I don't know. I could be wrong, but I don't think that the Iranian that their nuclear capabilities you know, weapon, wherever that is. I don't think it's in a neighborhood full of, you know, schools and women and children. I'm assuming that it's in some type of, you know, out of the way military establishment. Well, I mean, we didn't have a problem with bunker busting it, you know, with the B-2s a while back, right?
3: Yeah.
0: And I don't think that they could have moved it. I don't think you can move that. I think they just went maybe a little bit deeper with it, or a lot deeper.
6: If we have air superiority like they say we have, then we should be able to fly whatever we want in there indiscriminately and light up every target that we know still exists. I'm sort of with where you are, Bubba. I'm like, I don't want to go, you know, make the entire country gone and ruin a civilization. But I think right now, you don't like these leaders. You know where they are.
0: And
6: strike them. You know what I mean? Do some more surgical strikes on that 15% of the 85% of all the capabilities we got rid of. Okay, get rid of the rest of the 15. I mean,
0: as Dan says, they're on one car with two tires. Okay, let's blow the other two out.
6: Right, and save civilians.
0: And be done with it. And be done with it. And here, and this is a guy, this comes from me, from a guy who genuinely agrees on what our goal is to do over there. I genuinely agree with it. These people are just absolutely insane. They have bullied the Middle East. I don't know why. Here's where I'm most disappointed. Why isn't Saudi Arabia helping us? Why?
3: They are.
0: They
3: are? Yeah.
6: Yeah, they are.
0: Okay.
6: They're letting us use their bases.
3: And plus, they just bought, I think, $25 billion worth of equipment from us.
0: Okay, all right. But I'm just saying, like, I mean, we don't need to be the lone soldiers on here. I feel like we are. And I think that...
2: And why isn't Europe helping, you know?
0: I don't know.
2: They get all their oil through the straits. So it's dumbfounding, Bubba, because some people want to oppose Trump just because it's Trump. If Trump said, listen, I'm going to, you know, save the world from aliens, be like, nope, can't do that. It's Trump's idea.
0: But that's not me. That's not me. But I'm talking on behalf of my opinion on my show, on my platform, and I'm pulling for the dude. I'm pulling for the dude, and I think we're over there for the right reasons. But I think it comes a point where he's positioned himself as a strong leader with Venezuela and other situations. And I think that this makes him look, these idiots, these people that you cannot reason with, these people that'll throw a gay guy off a parking lot garage and kill a woman for looking at, I mean, the Sharia law is just... It's just their principles and their laws are just absolutely so barbaric and inhumane, and he could be the absolute stud and be the guy, the only president in 50 years since Ronald Reagan to put these people in check, and they're making them look stupid.
6: They are.
3: This person he was in the military. He sent an email. He said, the Vietnam peace talks were for 5 years, and the only thing that eventually brought the North Vietnamese to their knees was a campaign called Linebacker 2, where they bombed downtown Hanoi. And he said it's going to be the same thing that with Iran. They're going to keep kicking the can down the street.
0: This cannot be.
3: Until we bomb them.
0: It cannot be our generational Vietnam.
6: That's the problem, I think, with this whole poll stuff, is that the younger generation doesn't appreciate what Donald Trump is trying to do because they don't have the historical reference that we do from the Jimmy Carter hostage taking and the whole last 47 years that we've been dealing with watching Iran act like this. And so the younger generation that's now voting, the 18 to 35-year-olds, they have a different perspective.
0: They have no reference point at all.
6: Exactly. And so they have a whole different perspective on the way they're looking at these things. And that's one of the big problems. His messaging sucks right now. I'm a supporter. You know that. But like you're saying is he's not doing a good job messaging. Why are we doing this? He's not doing a good messaging how I can do two things at one time. I can pay attention to our economy. I can deal with foreign issues. And no one seems to give him the latitude to do what he wants to do because he's failing at communicating horribly.
0: Yes. And the next story I got to do words. Let me so I don't get so far behind is this exchange that he had on Friday.
6: I haven't seen it yet, but I know God. It's one of the same 10 he's done for the last 10 years.
0: Jay, and all he had to do was answer the question. All he had to do was like, listen, let me tell you something. Yes, it's regardless if you think of me cleaning up the Lincoln Memorial is relevant or not in the backdrop of what we're going through with Iran, you know what I did? I was the first president to restore this very important memorial. I'm all about our country being clean. I'm all about our country looking good. And you know what? What better way? We took 13 truckloads or 12 truckloads of garbage out of the Lincoln Memorial. And you know what? Over my, I'm not going to let one of the greatest presidents. No, Abraham Lincoln was a Republican who freed the slaves, so you can't go wrong with it if you say it right.
6: It's good and to
0: if,
6: get and, behind
0: and, but
6: Lincoln.
0: When you're talking to an African-American woman and you're telling her that she knows more about dirt than you do, when you could have just said, listen, you know what, I'm sorry you don't necessarily like me cleaning up the Lincoln Memorial in the midst of having Iranian war, but they're two different entities, and I, you know what, I single-handedly have restored a memorial on one of the greatest presidents that we ever had, who means so very much to the memory and to the greatness of this country. So yes, I think it's important for us to clean this memorial up in the midst of no matter what's going on and wherever in the world, this memorial, you know, is memorializing one of the greatest presidents of all time. Boom. That's all. That's all you got to say. You don't have to tell her that she's stupid. You don't have to tell her that she's the worst reporter ever. And you're and by the way, she's the leading correspondent. She's an African-American woman, which is not a good optic. Just like it wasn't a good optic when he made the made the Obamas into monkeys. You know, he shoots himself in the foot. There's so many great things about him, but he cannot communicate when he has any type of opposition. He just, you know, like the Jimmy Kimmel deal. That's somebody who opposes him, and he completely flubbed that up. And Jay, you'll be the first one to know, to probably, because you've been actually a victorious legal counsel. You've been
6: First Amendment advocate.
0: Yeah, you have been there's not a lot of attorneys that have actually been in a jury setting on a First Amendment case.
6: With a public
0: figure.
6: There's
0: probably less than 50 of them in our country. Those things don't go to trial because they usually get summary of judgment. They usually get thrown out, right?
6: Or they get paid like, you know, Slapidopoulos.
0: Or they get settled. Or they get settled. He's going to look stupid if he takes the Jimmy Kimmel thing or ABC takes him to court. He's going to lose on the federal level bad.
6: He could just say in that one, you know, the First Amendment is designed to protect these opinions. His opinion sucks. Yep. He's got bad ratings, but that's that.
0: He's garbage.
6: Without sicking the FCC on
0: right,
6: him, right?
0: Right. And then, Jay, here's the bottom line. If he wanted to sick the FCC on it, he could do it.
6: Quietly.
0: Yes, exactly. He calls Carr. He calls Carr up. Hey, Carr, get you in my office tomorrow at noon. Hey, Carr, I just want to let you know, maybe start looking at the ABC stuff a little bit.
6: You know, you bring up a really good point. Why it's like why he did that with ICE, too. We're going to go to Minnesota. All the cameras come here. He should just have done it. You know what I mean? Hey, he should just be strategically doing his things all over the nation.
0: Hey, Holman. you know, Holman is absolutely a bootlicking. Yes. Like, he's a soldier. He's a MAGA soldier, and I love him. But he could have gone, hey, Holman. Just, you know, like a little bit more pressure on in Minnesota, if you know what I'm saying.
6: Keep it on the distance.
0: Yeah, don't. We don't have to have press conferences about it. We just do it. You know what, Donald? You need to be like Nike. Just do it. Stop yapping. Stop yapping because you know what? That 38% now, your 38% approval would be up 10 points if you just didn't tell people what you're doing. You don't have an obligation to make yourself look stupid. We have entrusted you and hired you and voted you in to run this country. You don't have to tell everybody. It's not a mandatory part of the job is that you belittle reporters that ask you stupid questions. Just answer them. Just answer them. Yes, I think cleaning this dump up, Sleepy Joe didn't care about Abraham Lincoln, but I did. I did. He was a great Republican president. He wrote the Emancipation Proclamation. He did some great things, and I'm not going to let that guy's memorial have garbage in it and look like a dump. So, yes, I can do both. Thank you for your question, though. Appreciate it. That's all you had to do. Jay, when you see it, it's going to piss you off. It won't, sure. Dan. Dan's going to probably double down on it, like he always does.
8: We deviated from the norm, and look what came of it.
9: You have some issues, kid.
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8: The Bubba the Love Sponge show returns after these words.
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1: Come on.
2: Don't listen to him. We hate him.
3: Oh, man, this sucks.
1: What the?
4: I'd like to move this thing along.
5: The Love Sponge. Back. Despite overwhelming public disapproval, it's the Bubba the Love Sponge Show.
6: Jay joins us. Hey, Jay, how are you?
7: I'm excellent.
6: I heard that you were responsible enough to RSVP for Arlene's little little soiree, if you will, at Noble Crossed, and Dan didn't, and you guys couldn't even get him a chair. Like, couldn't even squeeze him in one little chair. You guys
8: Jay wasn't there.
7: I wasn't
8: Jay
7: there.
8: Wasn't there. Oh, Jay blows off all those things.
6: Oh, okay. I thought Jay was there.
7: I was actually just cooking dinner for my wife, Dan.
6: Okay, let's stop.
7: So Mother's Day, I'm sorry. He was just trying to call me out. What was I doing? I was cooking dinner for my wife on Mother's Day.
6: I got to turn both of the microphones off because this is going to, I got to step in here and be the negotiator. You guys have, this is going to go down a very slippery slope and you guys are going to be hating each other in 15 minutes.
7: No, we're not.
6: Yeah, you will. So, okay, I got it. Was trying to bust Dan's balls, but bad attempt when I used Jay as somebody who was not there.
7: You were busting my balls.
6: I mean, actually, Dan made more of an appearance than Jay did.
7: Yeah.
6: All right, so here's the exchange. Here's the exchange, and I just cringed. Just because all you had to do was just disagree with her. And not disagree with her by calling her names, but just disagree with her by taking her exact question and turning it around on her and using the, you know, because what she's kind of criticizing him about is that you are here doing a press conference on how you guys are restoring and made renovations and have brought the Lincoln Memorial back to beauty, you know, making it beautiful. You hauled out 12 dump trucks full of garbage.
7: Really?
6: Yes. Yeah. They held out and it was like, listen, the other, admit, like, Biden,
7: that's the story.
6: Biden, but I mean, he loves to bring up Sleepy Joe. And so he should have said, listen, for the first time in 4 years or 5 years, there's actually a president who cares about our heritage and wants to. There's a reason why the Lincoln Memorial is one of the biggest memorials that we have in our country, with a huge, you know, reflection pond and everything like that, is because he single-handedly was one of the greatest presidents we've ever had. He did so many great things, and you don't have to remind the American public what he did. We know, like, we grow up learning what Abraham Lincoln did. That's part of our history curriculum, right? I mean, everybody knows he was the 16th president. Had a large top hat, originally from Illinois, spent some time in Indiana.
8: Big-time wrestler.
6: A champion wrestler.
8: He's in the Wrestling Hall of Fame.
6: Yes.
8: He was such a good wrestler. You know, I think he lost like one or two matches his whole life.
6: Unbelievable, unbelievable president. He freed the slaves. He was gunned down by John Wilkes Booth?
9: John Wilkes Booth.
6: Yeah, it was, you know, just lost his life so tragically, but was single-handedly maybe signed one of the most important documents in the history of our country. And so you don't have to remind them, like, everybody knows who Abraham Lincoln is. And so you just turn it around and say, like, you know, maybe the other administration didn't want to pay respect to this guy, but I'm not going to let his memorial look like a dump. So yes, you know what, I can juggle the Iranian situation and clean up this to make America beautiful again. Mm-hmm. Yes, I can. I can absolutely do that. And I'm so sorry that potentially you don't feel that way. Now, it's you're calling her stupid because she's, you know, trying to belittle your project of making the beautification of the Lincoln Memorial.
7: Mm-hmm.
6: Like, she's trying to, like, kind of take a crap on it. And you could just turn it right around on her. Yes, I disagree with it. So here is the exchange. And it pissed me off. It really did. It pissed me off.
10: Drop of the war in Iran. Yeah. Why focus on all these projects right now?
11: You know why? Because I want to keep our country beautiful and safe. Beautiful.
6: Now see, now this is all good.
7: That's good so far.
6: Yep.
11: But also, this place was a disgusting place. It was Washington Monument, the Lincoln Memorial, and we had a terrible disgust. I don't know, you probably don't see dirt, but I do. And you walk down this pond, if you would have walked down, they'll tell you better than anybody. They had to take 11 or 12 truckloads of garbage out of that lake, out of that water, and it sat there for years like that.
6: Now, this is where he loses it. Right here. And he could have just stopped it. It sat there for years, and not on my dime are we going to go another day right. without making this place a dump. You might like dumps, but I don't. One of the greatest two presidents ever, Washington and Lincoln. Does it get any better than that? I don't think so. Boom, and he's done. And he's done. Now watch where he goes. Just complete playground bully, uneducated, like just doesn't know rules of engagement in a classy type way. Here you go.
11: And that's not what our country is about. Our country is about beauty, cleanliness, safety, great people, not a filthy capital.
6: All right, he's good. So this is where he...
11: That's such a stupid question you ask. We're fixing up the reflecting pond to the Lincoln Memorial, the Washington Monument, and you say, why are you fixing it
7: up? It's not even a problem.
11: Because you can understand...
6: Yeah, listen.
8: This part.
6: Listen.
11: Dirt may be better than I can, but...
6: You can understand dirt better than I can. Now, what are you saying at that point? What are you saying to an African-American woman?
8: Has nothing to do with her being African-American.
6: Well, Dan,
8: he said
6: Dan,
8: two things earlier. Wait a second.
6: Dan. Yes, it does. Because that's what she is.
8: Okay.
6: That's what she is. And you know what? There's a lot of times that nothing really involves rape, you know, being an African American, but it does. It always does. It always does.
7: Well, even if he says these things to people who are not African American, you have to be sensitive when you're speaking to people who are African American, and you can't say things that would otherwise be taken misunderstood.
6: So it does matter, Dan. It does.
8: Okay. So he said earlier, maybe you don't see dirt, implying that maybe they just walk over dirt and don't mind the dirt.
6: Sure.
8: And then this time he's saying, now you see dirt because you guys report dirt. So he's being a little inconsistent in what he's saying. Has nothing to do with her being black.
6: But she's black.
8: But what does black have to do with seeing dirt?
6: Dan.
8: I don't understand where the problem is.
6: It doesn't matter what... He says he's talking to an African American woman. You have to be sensitive to who you're speaking to.
8: Okay.
6: I mean, right?
8: I just don't understand why dirt and black has anything to do with anything.
7: You don't?
6: It doesn't.
7: Really?
6: It doesn't, but it does.
8: Okay.
6: It doesn't, but it does.
7: It doesn't, but it certainly has an undertone of why would African Americans know about dirt? Because they used to be slaves. It's like it's very subtle, but that's what people are complaining
6: and that's
7: about.
6: Probably
7: why
6: not
7: should she know about dirt and you not know about dirt?
6: Yeah, here we go. Let me just play it.
11: Reflecting pond to the Lincoln Memorial, the Washington Monument, and you say, why are you fixing it up? Because you can understand dirt maybe better than I can, but I don't allow it. This is one of the worst reporters. She's with ABC Fake News, and she's a horror show. She's saying, why would you bother fixing this up? Why would I bother taking 11 or 12 truckloads of filth out of the water in front of the Lincoln Monument? That's what made our country great. Beauty made our country. People made our country great. A question like that is a disgrace to our country.
7: I just don't like the dirt comment.
6: And here's the deal. No, it's not. A question like that is definitely in bounds. I want to know the answer to that. I'd like to see how you handled it, and you handled it about as wrong as you could.
7: One statement, Bubba. If he hadn't said that dirt thing at all, he could say it was a dumb question.
6: Or she's stupid and she's the worst.
7: He called Bill Maher stupid last week.
6: I mean, I'm still.
7: I think, like, the dirt comment, for me, is like the one where you can... Why give them ammunition? You know what I mean? And that one's so easy to avoid. Yep. But... I just feel like in context, the entire thing, he made a good point. He lost it by being just sloppy.
6: Petty. He nailed it. He had it nailed until he got personal.
7: He did.
6: Until he get, and that's his problem. Personal. He gets personal. He could have said, of course you wouldn't care about the beautification of Lincoln and or Washington. Well, you with ABC? Yeah, I get it.
7: Mm-hmm.
6: Not a good question.
7: And I know what Dan's saying, too. It's like, he's saying is like, you people, you reporters, not you people, you African-American woman. He's like, you guys don't even see
6: Dan,
7: dirt.
6: And that's what he's trying to say. And Dan, you're completely right, too. Like, you're completely right. And because most people... probably interpret it the way you do, the way he probably meant to deliver it. But you just give your people that already hate you more ammunition to hate you when you give them that extra bullet in their gun when he was handling it so good. And he probably didn't mean it the way it came across. it just, you're giving your haters and your proponents, when you handled it, and it's a great cause, there's no way. It is a stupid question.
8: It is
6: a stupid question, and I could have even dealt with that. I could, but because what you're doing is very, you're, and I would have blamed it on Biden. Biden's the one that let this place get to where it was. Did you ever ask him why he wanted to have everything be a dump? No, but the dirt comment was just, I mean.
11: The reflecting pond to the Lincoln Memorial, the Washington Monument, and you say, why are you fixing it up? Because you can understand dirt maybe better than I can. But
6: boom. That's all you got. That's all you had to not say. And he probably didn't mean it the way that I'm trying to interpret it. But a lot of people did.
8: Yep.
6: A lot of people did. And you're right. It probably does mean dirty reporting. Probably does. Then say that.
8: Or does it mean stepping over dirt and ignoring it?
6: Then say that too, Dan.
8: Because that's the other implication. That's what I'm getting at.
6: Don't give anybody any wiggle room and expand on your dirt comment.
8: So I understand the implication of dirty reporting. I also understand the implication of, you know, people walking over filthy sidewalks and not letting it bother them because they're just so conditioned and used to it.
6: I wish you would have said people instead of you.
8: Exactly. But you know, like Pittsburgh needs to be pressure washed. The whole freaking downtown is filthy. There's a film covering every building in Pittsburgh, making it dingy and gray. And what he's saying is that this dirt, we're so used to walking around filthy, nasty, dirty sidewalks that no one needs to. The whole country needs to be pressure washed.
6: Then say that.
8: Yeah.
6: Then say that. When you say, hold on, when you say you, he's talking to what?
8: Weird because you could be single, you could be plural, you could be you guys, used guys.
7: Well, just use context.
8: You
7: black didn't do women. Any of that.
8: But context but you everyone's so goddamn sensitive.
6: Well, Dan, that's the world we live in.
7: God, you get so angry over nothing.
6: That's the world we live in. That the world's not going to change overnight and be less sensitive. We've turned into a bunch of woke bitches, and I'm not that. I'm pulling for the guy, but I just wish
7: it's a fumble.
6: It's a fumble, and it's a fumble, and I'm calling it
7: a fumble. It's Leon Lett, right? He's running down. He's about to spike the ball, and he hands it out there for her to just knock it out of his hand.
6: But Leon Lett did it once. This guy does it once every couple weeks.
0: Once every couple weeks, or once every other day.
11: The reflecting pond to the Lincoln Memorial, the Washington Monument, and you say, why are you fixing it up? Because you can understand dirt maybe better than I can. But
6: boom. Because you probably don't, or Americans, or whoever probably doesn't really care about walking around on dirty sidewalks and things like that. That takes away the potential slavery aspect of it, and it puts it on infrastructure.
8: You call it slavery on this?
7: He should have just defined the you.
6: That's what they're... That's where the people, yes, that's how some people are interpreting it. Now, you know what, Dan? I'm not interpreting it that way. I'm just reporting that this is a misstep in communication. You had it nailed. You didn't have to bring the dirt up. And if you're going to bring the dirt up, then you have to kind of get down the road a little bit further on explaining what you meant by dirt.
7: You reporters don't even know what dirt looks like.
6: Yes.
8: He said dirt differently. He played dirt. He said the word dirt twice,
7: right.
8: And he said two opposite things when he said it. He went both directions.
7: You understand
8: dirt,
7: or
8: you don't understand dirt. He said both of those things. If you play from the very beginning,
6: he talks
8: about dirt twice.
11: And you say, why are you fixing it up? Because you can understand dirt maybe better than I can, but I don't allow it.
8: But he mentioned dirt way earlier in the clip, too.
6: Yeah, okay, I'll get it. Okay, fine, I'll give you that.
11: And we had a terrible discussion.
6: And in that connotation, Dan, that was
7: okay.
6: It was okay the way he used it because he was actually talking about dirt.
7: Yes,
6: in the Washington Monument, in the Lincoln Reflection Pond, he was talking about actual physical dirt in the place that he cleaned. That's what he was talking about.
11: You probably don't see dirt. But I do.
6: So that at that point is meaning she doesn't see the dirt on the sidewalks, but he does.
7: Your point.
6: To your point, Dan. Dirt was used correctly there. because it you couldn't interpret it any other way other than I see dirt on the sidewalks and I want them clean. And you don't necessarily see that like I do.
8: Yeah, you used to the gray sidewalks, so they should be white.
6: Right. I think that's the context that he used it here.
11: And we had a terrible discussion. I don't know, you probably don't see dirt, but I do. And you walk down this.
6: See, again, now he doubles down, Dan, by saying you walk down this sidewalk. So that's what he means in dirt, walking down that sidewalk.
11: Bond, if you would have walked down, they'll tell you better than anybody. They had to take 11 or 12 truckloads of garbage out of that lake, out of that water, and it sat there for years like that. And that's not what our country is about. Our country is about beauty, cleanliness, safety, great people, not a filthy capital.
6: Boom. Good. I mean, so far, I'm great. I'm waving the Trump flag.
10: This is status.
11: It's such a stupid question you asked.
6: It's really not a stupid question. It's a stupid question that you could have turned it around and even made it more stupid had you played it correctly.
11: We're fixing up the reflecting pond to the Lincoln Memorial, the Washington Monument.
6: He could have taken out, this was such a stupid question, and it's gone right into this. We're fixing up, taking that stupid question, belittling her.
11: And you say, why are you fixing it up? Because you can understand dirt maybe better than I can, but I don't allow it. This is one of the worst reporters.
6: He
8: made a mistake. You can tolerate dirt, is what you meant to say.
6: Yes,
8: Understand, like make an excuse for. He meant tolerating dirt more than I can.
6: I agree.
8: The word that he misused right there. That was his mistake in that sentence.
6: Agreed. But nonetheless, he did say it the other way.
8: But dude, so if we can't be tough back to reporters that ask maybe asshole questions because they're black
6: then
8: or they're
6: on.
8: Female,
6: then
8: we
6: shouldn't
8: stop having
6: be
8: black
6: the
8: reporters?
6: President of the United States of America.
8: Or stop having reporters that fall back on ad hominem attacks
6: in
8: the defense of their crappy questions.
6: So now we're just going to have no reporters?
7: Yeah,
8: we're just AI reporters, so you can't insult their heritage.
7: Dan, no, I mean, you make no sense sometimes, man.
6: Dan, so he's gonna be the first president that has no reporters.
11: Sounds
7: an awful lot like Putin.
6: Just want to let you know, no reporters.
7: Talk about
11: a monument, and you say, why are you fixing it up? Because you can understand dirt maybe better than I can, but I don't allow it. This is one of the worst reporters. She's with ABC Fake News, and she's a horror show. She's saying...
6: She's like, why make it personal?
7: That's it. You're right. It's the personal. If he had stopped right before the you, and he pointed her out, so Danny's not saying about anyone else.
6: Like
7: you and all the reporters.
6: He cannot ever accept... He owned her. He owned her.
7: Yep.
6: He doesn't have to go here.
7: And it was just sloppy communications, Bubba. Like, Danny wants to argue. No one, I don't think anyone in this room thinks he's a racist. What I'm saying is that comment gives fodder for all the people that do think he's a racist.
11: You fix anything up because you can understand dirt maybe better than I can, but I don't allow it. This is one of the worst reporters. She's with ABC Fake News.
6: Now, here's the deal. This is all I hear, though. Is how bad every reporter is. That's his constant MO. When somebody disagrees or asks him a tough question, he's not eloquent enough to be able to handle it. He always has to make it personal every time, just like Jimmy Kimmel. He's the worst. He is. I agree with you. But like, this is an ongoing theme and broken record that is very not presidential. This is not what I think any Americans, even Dan, wants his president doing and engaging with the press. The press are a bunch of mother effers. They're trying to catch you every which way they can. Why give them ammunition to shove it right up your ass and continue to make people hate you when you handled everything so good, but then you always got to make it like the little bully bitch that you are, because nobody will stand up to you and nobody will tell you to calm it down and be classy, be presidential.
11: Dirt may be better than I can, but I don't allow it. This is one of the worst reporters. She's with ABC Fake News, and she's a horror show. She's saying, why would you bother fixing this up? Why would I bother taking 11 or 12 truckloads?
6: All right, so I've said that's what I was mad about.
7: He should have added in there, too. It's our 250th anniversary. We're going to make sure that Washington looks great again. I've eliminated crime in Washington. I'm going to make sure that our capital of our country is a great monument to our country.
8: Because Sleepy Joe let it go all to hell.
6: Well, no, I mean, he absolutely could have said that.
1: It was really Obama. He blamed Obama.
6: I mean,
1: he
6: could blame anybody.
1: Yeah,
6: because it's a dump. Like whoever you could blame anybody. Yes, Sleepy Joe, Barack. You know, I don't even. You know, I tried my first time and I didn't. You know, but before I leave, I'm going to make America beautiful again.
7: DC was a train wreck when he came into office.
6: Absolutely,
7: and that's where there was huge homicides and all that stuff that he solved with the National Guard. By the way,
1: I sent you I don't know if you want to see it, but I sent you a video. It's like a 2-minute video of what the reflecting pool looked like.
6: Yeah, I mean,
7: you see what they're doing to it too? They're painting the bottom
1: blue.
7: It's done
1: now.
7: It's going to be beautiful.
6: It's
3: Washington D.C.
1: This is from
3: the Lincoln Memorial, the World War II Memorial, and then there's this: folks snapping photos of the reflecting pool.
9: It's really sludgy up this end.
3: And what's in it?
12: It's disgusting. Mm. It doesn't. It's not right.
3: Algae.
13: It's like, it smells like wet dog down here. You know, when my dog came home from a stream, he always smelled like this. And it's gross.
3: The Lincoln Memorial Reflecting Pool reopened at the end of August to great fanfare after a $34 million renovation that lasted nearly 2 years.
7: Oh, no one cared about that one.
3: But less than a month later, the famous pool of water is full of algae. Algae are simple organisms that thrive in areas where there is heat and sunlight.
6: And by the way, this is from I don't know how many years
1: 13 years ago.
6: But it's even worse now. This is not that bad compared to what, like, it was. It's way worse than this.
7: Yeah. But this is even after a government renovation. Talk about waste.
1: $34 million.
6: Yeah. And I think he did it for like $3 or $4 million.
1: Did it for $7 and everyone's making a big deal.
6: It for $7.
8: And he wanted like $100, right?
6: But here's the deal. I mean, so he did it for $7. The last administration to ever try to do it was $34. Those are great talking points for him.
1: For sure.
6: Listen, I just want to let you know the last administration spent $34 million on this. And then you know what? It lasted exactly 2 months. under my watch, I can tell you right now that this thing will never be a dump again. I can't tell you what the next guy is going to do, but I'm going to tell you while I'm in office, I'm going to make sure that this memorial is clean and pristine, because you know what? You know what? Clean and pristine may not mean a lot to you guys out there as reporters trying to always give me, but I think that two of the greatest presidents ever, Washington and Lincoln, need to not be dumps. They need to be beautiful. Boom. You're not calling her stupid. You're not making the very far reaching opinion that some people think that you're talking about. Dirt floors and slavery. You don't give anybody that gun to use on you, and you just turn it around. Blame it on Sleepy Joe. Yeah. Everybody hates him anyway.
7: His original foil was Obama. It looks like you can blame it on Obama.
6: Sure, but the only thing is he was between him and Obama. Like, you know, so like, okay, well, why didn't you do anything in your first administration? So you blame it on Sleepy Joe because, you know,
7: Mayor Bowser wouldn't let me.
6: Yeah. The city of Washington's a bunch of dogs. The department that was supposed to take this care of this was ripping us off and charging us X amount. I mean, there's so many statistics that he probably has with regards to this because, you know, he just didn't green light it. He had to get a whole report and, you know, who's in charge of what and who's not done what. And so anyway, I posted that on my first Facebook page or the show's Facebook page. I got absolutely killed, Lummy, by the MAGA. Yeah. They hate me. They're like, that's the guy. But you know who killed me even more? Were the liberals. They're like, that's your guy. You're the dumbass that voted for him. I'm like, listen, am I not allowed to, like, you know, say I'm dancing with you a little bit? No, they doubled down on the hate.
7: Really?
6: Yeah, you're the dumbass. Say wouldn't let Hogan sleep with his wife. Of course he'd say that. I'm like, oh my God. Like, even when I kind of

0: and make a new ruling or a different type of proposal, or a proposal that both, you know, the Rays and the city can live with, and they just let the Rays walk after this presentation by JP, who brought all the receipts, man, all the receipts. It's going to be sad. It's going to be sad because, you know what? It would be a win. It would be a windfall financially putting that stadium where they want to put it.
1: For sure.
0: It would make money. And JP says in less than 10 years, it would pay for itself. And after that, it's all profit. And he has receipts, and we'll do it next.
2: Unscripted and unregulated.
3: Sort of like the same sensation you get after sex.
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6: Now, Lummy, do you think we're going to get any credit because my next two segments aren't political?
7: No.
6: Or are people going to, you know, just tell me how much I suck because I talk about politics occasionally on my show? Well, when the president of the United States gets on and makes an ass out of himself in his little impromptu press conference, I don't have the right, or I shouldn't talk about that because nobody else is talking about it now, are they? It's not the lead story and this and that and what have you. And no, you should never talk about politics, ever. Well, then I don't know what the circles that you travel in, but that, you know, politics right now are a very big, huge part of our decorum as a country, if you will.
7: Well, they've always been realistically in the show.
6: We've got the Iranian situation. We got Trump arguing with African-American ABC reporters. We've got, you know, we got gas at an all-time high. Well, no, the last time it was higher was Sleepy Joe. But then that would be referring back to politics now, wouldn't it?
7: Yeah, but if you think about it, realistically, the show has always been, if you go back even in the 90s when you were doing Bill Clinton stuff, and then George H.W. Yeah. Bush, and then even going to Obama with Sirius, or even like the George H.W.
6: Even Trump the first time.
7: Yeah, and then you
6: know,
7: Biden.
6: When I supported him. And then you know, Barack on the second time, when I actually believed Barack's nonsense on the first time, and then the second time, I'm like, man, I made a mistake. Steak.
7: Yep.
6: And everybody's like, oh my God, you piece of crap, you flip-flopping mother effer.
7: Everyone hated you when you were for Obama, everyone hated you when you went against Obama.
8: Exactly.
6: I mean, like, I'm just telling you, man, like, there's not, you know, Joe Rogan. Look at some of the best talk show hosts currently in the landscape. I mean, Howard Stern talks about politics. You know, Joe Rogan talks about politics. You know, Ben Shapiro. I mean, Dan Bongino. I mean, Alex Jones.
8: Megyn Kelly.
6: Tucker Carlson. I mean, I don't know what talk. I mean, you're going to listen to the Bob.

0: and Tom show all day? Tukey Tukey? I mean, you know, if now
1: Bobby Bones.
0: I mean, you know, Bobby Bones. You know, Elvis Duran, what's that, Charmelon the God?
2: Oh, God,
3: Charmelon
1: the God. Well, he's becoming even more politic. He tried to get too. Dana White. He tried to get Dana White in a bag of tricks.
0: I saw it. Yeah. I hated it. And I am really starting to lose respect for Charlemagne the God.
1: He just looks like he's race baiting the whole time.
0: That's all
1: the
0: he does.
1: Show.
0: Race bait.
3: And then he's politicking for one side or the other. So you're not doing that, Bubba.
0: No.
3: What people don't realize is you're criticizing, what people don't appreciate is what you're criticizing the administration you voted for. And that's okay. That's what we're supposed to do as Americans, by the way. We're not supposed to just vote for somebody and say, okay, everything's cool for the next 4 years. We should be able to express our opinions about things.
0: I would find it that people of the show that are talk show host enthusiasts would appreciate that Jay and I and Lummy, who all support Trump and most of the stuff that he does, don't sit here and just drink the MAGA Kool-Aid and call him out when he does some serious missteps. Why wouldn't people appreciate that and be like, man, they seem to play it down the middle?
3: And if you really pay attention to what you're saying, you rarely disagree with policy. You always disagree with the presentation.
0: Yeah.
3: That's the problem.
0: So anyway, we're getting ready. Let me to do a non-political story.
3: Uh-oh. Highlight
0: well,
3: it
0: no,
3: for
0: no,
3: everybody.
0: No, no, no, no. Hold on now.
3: Sports
0: Hold
3: story.
0: On. No, no, no, no, no, no, no. This is actually political.
3: Oh, Tampa City Council.
0: It's the Tampa City Council. Each one of these people are politicians. Each one of these people had to run for office. Each one of these people were voted in by their fellow Tampa, City of Tampa constituents.
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1: Didn't he pay a ton of money to get it scrubbed from the internet or something?
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1: And so what's the story here?
2: It's pretty much the mom was coming out saying that she was kind of clearing that who did it and what happened and how it got leaked, because a lot of people thought that the sex tape got leaked by the ex-girlfriend. So she was kind of clearing.
1: Oh, imagine that. A sex tape gets stolen and leaked, but the person that, you know, is part of the sex tape didn't do it.
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0: Give me like 15 seconds, please. Thank you very much. Hold on. Stand by. G. Lasker's in the house today, ladies and gentlemen.
1: Good morning.
0: And CJ. Not trying to be a dick or nothing, Gene, but just gonna like if I was at the powder coating shop and I did something.
2: Yeah, it's me getting into the microphone.
0: No. Do you know the correction I'm gonna make? You may not know the not that either.
2: What was it?
0: See, due to the fact that this show is watched almost as many people watch it live as to watch it later in the day, it may not be morning for them. Mm-hmm. So you're instantaneously.
2: I don't care about them.
0: No, well, I
2: they're mornings. I afternoons. Watch it. Shut up.
0: No, but you need to not say good morning. You just do it like someone. I say Gene Lasker. Like, yo, what's up?
2: Glad to be here.
0: Glad you're getting to see me.
2: I love this place.
0: New place is clean. Garage is shaping up. Really, really, really like this place. Man, let me. I almost farted I cut it off fast. I went to do a film because it could be solid.
2: That won't be our problem.
0: yes, it would, because I'd have to go over to the house
2: and we'd be over here and the microphone's laughing
0: and. Like probably during, I have to go to immediately do commercial, and then try to take a 5 minute shower, like a 1 minute shower to wipe the poop off, you know, and put new underwear on and new basketball shorts. So I went to squeeze one out, and then you know how you can tell, like, isn't it amazing how sensitive and how accurate your butthole is?
3: Yes.
0: You wouldn't, I mean, like, you know, it's like an oil pressure gauge. It's accurate. You know, like you look at your oil pressure gauge, if you're running 60, you're great. If you're running 10, we got problems, right?
2: Yeah.
0: So, you know, and it's very accurate, you know, oil pressure or a water temp gauge or, you know, a voltage meter. You know, that's what you're, if you have a car that's got a performance car, that you're always looking at that stuff.
2: So what are you saying? You've played with yours so much your bolt gets loose sometimes?
0: I've not played with it so much, but my butthole has artificial intelligence on it. And it's so, I got like a ChatGPT butthole. So like when I go to let a fart out, if it's going to be just, you know, get air, a fart, then my butthole lets it go through. But if it's going to be maybe potentially solid, my butthole, you know, instantaneously recognizes that and cuts it off. And I just, sometimes you don't cut it off. You take the chance and you end up, you know, paying for it.
3: And
0: so
3: then you got to cut it off quick.
0: Yeah, I did. I went to kind of squeeze it out right before I opened the microphone up. And it felt,
2: you know, people are drinking their coffee at this moment.
0: It felt solid. So I'm like, man, cut it off. Abort the fart. So immediately.
3: Does that mean during the break you got to go to the bathroom?
0: No, I'm going to try to hold it in.
3: Oof.
0: I'm going to try to hold it in. But I didn't take my morning. Usually I'm on a little bit of a schedule, although I'm a little bit, not commuting in anymore. And when did I officially move out of living upstairs?
3: Ooh.
0: I think Christmas.
3: Officially? A little before Christmas.
0: So I've been driving in from this place for about 4 months.
3: Yeah.
0: Yeah. And it was exactly 29 minutes from here. And I used to leave here at 4:10 in the morning. And I'd get there about 4:40. And so now I'm getting an extra hour of sleep. My alarm used to be at 3. Now it's at 4, which is cool. But, you know, it's kind of, I'm off a little bit. My body's a wonderland. My body's a fat wonderland. And I know my body well. All of it. All 300 pounds of it. So anyway, Gene, back to my correction of you, and it's only just a mild suggestion, but if you say good morning, then you've time dated and time stamped the show that we're a morning show. Meanwhile, if a guy that's trucking across I-10 today and he's watching the show or listening to the show via, can you check into our TuneIn?
3: Yeah.
0: Feed, because somebody said the TuneIn feed was playing like replays still. So can you check into that, you and Gary?
3: Yes, yeah.
0: Right.
3: We'll look into that.
0: And so if you say just, hey, Glad, if you just say something, if you greet the public, Gene, other than good morning, that's great. Like, hello, glad you're getting to see me. I love this place. Just don't say good morning because that makes us a morning show. And we are that, but we're also a show that gets replayed. Actually, Alumni, if I think you take all of our replays and people that watch it later in the day, that might be more than what we do live. I don't know.
3: I guess it's almost 50-60%.
0: The one figure we don't know is how many people listen to us terrestrially. From Phoenix to Fort Walton Beach to Panama City to Tampa. And then supposedly in July, I'm picking up another. So I've been told I'm trying to finalize that deal today. But we don't know. None of our stations get rated because they think the rating system's, you know, kabukied out, which it is.
3: Well, then we also don't know what TuneIn does either.
0: Florida, we don't get credit for Florida Man Radio.
3: Correct.
0: We don't get credit for TuneIn. And we probably don't get credit for AM 820's digital, you know, whatever. How are they just, do they have an app or a?
3: They have a website.
0: They do?
3: Yeah, with a player.
0: With the Big 8?
3: Yeah. Sports Talk Radio.
0: Yeah, we don't get credit
3: Sports
0: for that
3: Talk
0: either.
3: Florida.
0: We don't get credit for that either. Hello. 813-902-8222, 813-90-BUBBA. Yes, go ahead.
1: Yeah. Good morning from Bristol, Indiana.
0: Hello, bud. How are you, my fellow Hoosier? Or you could just be traveling through.
1: No, truck driver hauling freight across the turnpike, I-80.
0: I heard that's a scam now, or the state of Indiana. Actually, listen to this, Gene. The state of Indiana sold their major toll road that goes, it's in the northern part of the state that, you know, goes through Ohio and Illinois. And, you know, they call Indiana the crossroads of America because it has more highways that cross through its state than any other state. But they sold their toll road, I-80, to a private business, and I think the private business isn't it $40 or $50 to go through? Didn't they just jack the rates up on the truckers?
1: Yeah. Well, luckily I've got Easy Pass, so I'm not paying for it. The company is.
0: Mach, what's wrong? Hold on here.
2: What I do,
0: Mach? Wrong, Mach? Anytime, hold on. Anytime Mach appears, that means like, the principal just walked in.
2: Yeah.
4: Well, the TuneIn guy is mistaken. We're live on TuneIn.
0: Okay.
4: So just want to let everybody know we're good there.
0: And the sooner you can get your mic hooked up, the better.
4: Hopefully this weekend.
0: Thank you.
5: He told me earlier he didn't want one.
0: So what do you got for me, my fellow?
1: Talking about the road. I'm just. Thankful I'm up here on I-80 because I-70 just east of Indianapolis is just absolute garbage.
0: I'm familiar with 70. It goes all the way through Terre Haute, then it goes through Indianapolis, and then it hits out. I don't know. Where does it dump out on the east side of Indiana? On the west side, it dumps out in Terre Haute. And then where does it, what major city does it dump out on the east side of Indiana?
1: You
5: ain't much of a trucker if you don't know where you're going.
0: Yeah. Anyway, buddy,
1: I know.
0: We got to get going. What do you got for us?
1: I was just gonna thank you for the entertainment. Talking about buttholes
0: That's a way to start your day. You might have had the same problem where you thought a fart was a fart and it ended up a shart, and you pooped your pants.
1: I'm telling you. You guys never cease to entertain me out here on the road.
0: No,
1: so,
0: thank you.
1: Have a good weekend.
0: All right, buddy. See you later. Thanks. Hello.
5: Talking from a guy that sits on his butt all day.
0: Yeah, he has to squeak out those farts, too, when you sit on your ass all day. That's part of my problem. That's why I'm so fat. Hello.
6: What's up, bub? What's up, Bubba?
0: Hey, bud.
6: Hey, man. Just checking in 28 and let you know you got a docket down. Luth boy checking in.
0: appreciate you. And you kind of cut out. Are you listening to us on AM 820? Is that what you said?
6: Yeah, 820 AM, man. I didn't know where else to grab you.
0: Well, you can get us on. You can stick with that. That's great, audibly. But if you want to visually watch us, we got a Facebook and a YouTube. And it's all everything pretty much we got is at the Bubba Army. So Facebook, YouTube, Rumble, X, Twitter, Twitch, just all of it. Just, you know, anywhere, everything you probably have, just type in at the Bubba Army and it'll probably pop up. But AM 820 is good for us too, bud. So you know, stay there.
6: Yeah, right on, man. Happy Friday to the team, man. Just checking in. Hey, did y'all see that, rocket blew up at Cape Canaveral last night.
0: Yep, going to get into that here in a little bit, okay?
6: Heard bud? That.
0: All right.
6: Cool. See you.
0: All right, man.
3: Chop it up, Spice, $20. And T-shirt, Will, $20. Happy birthday, Kelly.
0: And, I'm so remiss.
2: Thumbs ups.
0: This definitely involves a Big Buck. The Gene Lasker Effect. Shows have been amazing this week. $100 for Gene Lasker.
2: Thank you.
0: And Lasker brought me so that I'm not, you know, and of course, Lummy, I completely blew it. Gloria Zach was, you know, was right out of the hole like 5 or 6 minutes before the show starts because she always throws 25 for Gene Lasker. Our show is a $50 a week habit for her, but her lovely husband, Angus, salt of the earth, does not have a problem with it. So thank you, Gloria, and thank you, Buck. Appreciate it. So anyway.
5: Oh, Angus fixed my AC the other day of my rental.
0: Oh, he did?
2: Nice.
5: Yeah, I called him up. I said, hey, man, it's not turning on. He told me what to do. So I said, yeah, it still ain't working. He said, okay, I'll be by tomorrow. I think it was the next day. And I said, okay, great. And so he calls me like at 5 o'clock and I'm sitting on my chair leaning back and I'm going, you at my gate? He goes, no, I'm next door. I got it done. I just need you to turn it on. And I went, what?
0: Yeah.
5: So I go out there and I go and I turn it on. It's running good. And I go, what was it? He goes, these capacitors. I kind of knew it, so I brought two new ones.
0: They're really not that expensive.
5: Well, it was $80. He only charged me $80 for two of them. So
0: yeah.
5: I threw a couple hundred in there for him.
0: Yeah, Joe. Nice. Yeah, of course. Yeah,
5: because he doesn't want to charge me. And I said, man, listen,
0: he's a good dude.
5: You know,
0: man.
5: Right? Come on,
0: he's a good dude. Do you know what the capacitor does in the air conditioning world? Do you know how that works?
5: I know it shocks your butt off if you touch it the wrong way.
0: It kind of shocks the motor into starting up.
5: Well, he told me that black one that I got will kill you. It's a 320 volter.
0: Yeah, I'm sure that.
5: So I'm going to start using them on something.
0: Well, I got to think that you probably can't use those. I'm not an AC guy. Maybe creatine can text me or Angus or somebody, but or anyway.
5: You got to be able to charge them up, right?
0: Yeah, and
5: just lay them around in the shop. Somebody touches them.
0: I think you can't get like one of those big black ones that maybe throws out 320. I don't think you can put that on a home jobby. I think that might be for a bigger unit. You can't put that like on a. I don't think you can put that on a smaller unit.
5: Yeah, well, I got that'd a big like unit evidently on the house because I had one there.
0: That'd be like putting a 1150, you know, Holly, you know, double pump on a top of a 280, 283.
5: Yeah, there you go.
0: You know, you just can't take the fuel. So, yeah, look.
5: But he was showing me how that the new capacitors have a top on it, so you can't touch it.
0: Yeah, well, I'd hate to have. Sarah call me. Listen, we lost Gene yesterday. What do you mean?
5: He was loaded capacity.
0: Was he doing a wheelie down
5: himself.
0: Del Mabry? And no. Did he get in a shootout? No. Did he was he outlawing? No. He was fixing the AC and touched the 320 Willie and now he's dead.
5: I don't fix nothing that's got electricity. I stay away from it.
0: Burn him down like the Wild Witch from the Wizard of Oz. He's a pile of flesh. Yeah, here's one thing. I don't screw with electricity.
5: No, me neither.
0: No way. Mm-mm. I mean, I'll work on some plumbing if I need to or, you know.
5: I'll fix the switch or fix the socket if it broke like that.
0: I will not.
3: Plumbing and everything else doesn't kill you.
5: No, yeah. Electricity will.
0: Get a little poop
5: but
0: on
5: see,
0: you.
5: I'll shut that breaker off myself.
0: Yeah, that's what you think. Right. That's what you think. That's what you think that you shut. That's
5: you got a test light, bro. You stick them in a hole.
0: Probably every weekend warrior that has died from electricity thought they shut the breaker off. I think what you got to do is shut the main one off.
5: And kill everything.
0: That big one.
5: Right.
0: Not just the breaker going to where you think you're
5: that's
0: fixing.
5: That's if your box is not marked and you're sitting having a test, you know?
0: Yeah, but
3: I still want to try that.
0: Still, man. I mean, okay, I'm sorry that I got to reset my clocks and everything in the house.
5: I'm fine with that.
0: But you got to take that real big one up top and just put it right down to off and everything. And sorry, the whole family is going to be without air for about 10 minutes while I mess around with whatever socket you're dealing with.
5: Yeah, because a socket could burn your house down.
0: Yeah, I know. Well, you could also burn yourself down, too, if you thought you just turned that breaker off and you didn't because it's mislabeled or whatever, and you get into that socket. I don't know if 110 can kill you. I bet it can. Can 110 kill you?
3: If you hold on to it long enough.
5: Yeah.
0: Sometimes you...
5: I mean, you might have a weak valve or something just going on in your body, and it'll shut you down.
0: Right. Yeah. So, did you see where a couple different news sources picked up the Brooke Hogan call?
3: Yeah.
0: I might have Brooke call in once a week just for like a state of the Brooke or kind of. Well, hold on. She might as well carry on her dad's tradition. He used to call in every day. So, I mean, I don't need Brooke every day, but, you know, maybe once a week just getting some, a little bit of fodder as to what's happening in her world and the ongoing struggles that she has with regards to trying to find out what really happened to her dad. I mean, there's a bad guy. I'm just telling you right now, with regards to Hulk Hogan dying. There is something really fishy going on. There's a bad guy in the woodpile, and she pretty much kind of knows what it is, but she can't say it, and the police aren't cooperating, and the medical examiner's not cooperating, and it feels like a big, and I'm just going to say it, it feels, well, I'm, in my opinion, don't know it to be true, rumor on the streets, hot news. But in my opinion, this is a major Scientology cover-up.
3: Mm.
0: This is a major Scientology. I'm not implicating any person. I'm not saying any names. I'm just telling you, this screams of a Scientology cover-up. It's my opinion that he got introduced into Scientology. Maybe he got a little too deep into it.
5: Why would they kill him, though, because it's a simple fact, now he can't give him no more money.
0: Well, here's the deal. I don't think he was giving him any money. There's a lot of, like, Tom Cruise and John Travolta and stuff that...
5: He was doing their girl.
0: Listen to me. With Scientology, Gene, there's the big... The Kirstie Alley, who's now dead. But when they get these big, big, big celebrities, they don't pay... The celebrities aren't on the same deal that Bubba Klim and Gene Lascar are, where... Listen...
5: Make the suckers come in.
0: Here's the deal. Like, with just the average guy off the streets, it's my understanding that Scientology works like this. Sell your house, sell your car, sell everything you can... And give it to us, the money, and then you can live in one of our little hotel condominiums here in downtown Clearwater. But it's after you've sold your $400,000 home and sold both of your vehicles, because they tell you, you know, if you're really into Scientology,
5: really?
0: And you're going to take it to the highest level and become...
5: And they don't charge you no rent?
0: Well, they technically do. You just gave them $450,000 for the 3 bedrooms, you know, ranch you sold.
3: Yeah. You got to buy your... Because you got to pay for your way up, all your classes.
0: Yeah, all your classes. You got to take classes all day. So that's, but the guys like Hogan and Travolta and Cruz and all these guys, they don't charge them nothing. That's, you know, window dressings for the jobbers that want to be like them. You know what I'm saying?
5: Yeah.
0: But in my opinion, Hogan got into it and then didn't want to be part of it. Like, got kabukied out or, like, you know, Hogan.
5: Or he realized it wasn't real.
0: And then they.
5: So did they send the girl out sailing?
0: I don't know, Gene, how it all went down, but I think that this is a big... Listen, the city of Clearwater is controlled by Scientology, including, in my opinion, the police department, the city council, the mayor. By the way, it's the mayor of Clearwater is not a strong mayor where they run... They're like, it's just a kind of a ceremonial kind of dude. I think you're 1/7... you're on the city commission. You're a commissioner, basically.
3: Yeah, you vote.
0: But you're the mayor, and I guess ceremoniously that means you can cut a few ribbons and you do some stuff like that. But Brooke, so listen to this, Gene. The city of Clearwater Police Department will not work with Brooke. Now, this is she's more related to Hogan than his wife was. She's blood.
5: Right.
0: Like, that's blood. Hogan has two children, Nick and Brooke. That's the only, you know, Linda wasn't blood, Sky wasn't blood. Jennifer wasn't blood. You know, the only two people that can say they have, you know, that are truly, truly blood related are Brooke and Nick. And so, like, why don't you think that the city police agency that your father died in, that is responsible for doing the investigation of his death, would work with the child? I mean, like, they're not giving her any information. When she calls down there,
5: maybe they're just lazy. He's dead, gone, leave us alone.
0: Yeah, that's their mentality, because they're being controlled by the largest entity, the largest business, the people who got the most money in Clearwater, Florida, which are the Scientologists. And he was married to one, and they don't want necessarily the information.
5: I never met a Scientologist.
0: Well, you might have
5: met a lot of people.
0: You might have, but I don't think a Scientologist tells you they're a Scientologist, because everybody, for the most part, the general consensus amongst public is they're a bunch of weirdos. Yep. So they don't say anything, but they're not very social, Gene. They stick in their own little stupid circles.
5: Wow.
0: And chances are you've not met one in your various motorcycle, sprint car, and powder
3: coat. And you might have done work for them, and you don't even know.
5: I've done a lot of work for Clearwater. Yep. Do a lot for the Parks Division.
0: Yeah,
5: too.
0: Well, then you might have. Hello, yeah. You're on the air. Go ahead, quickly.
7: So, hey, man, I just want to let you guys know.
5: We know that's the water capacitor does. It holds the juice.
0: Don't
5: say the S word. You had to kill him?
0: Yeah, because he wouldn't even listen to me. I'm like, don't say the S word.
5: He's a Scientologist. He's fixing to tell us all about it.
0: I'm done with the capacitor talk, okay? So anyway, AOL on their front page or late last night, that Brooke Hogan claims key person in Hulk Hogan's death has disappeared. And then Lummy, the thing I like about this is they actually put a link. Appearing on the Bubba the Love Sponge show alongside attorney Jay. Brooke discussed ongoing frustrations about Hogan's autopsy death. Death certificate, estate matters, and the handling of information following his July 2025 passing at the age 71. And then Lummy with a link to the actual...
3: The short.
0: Yeah, the short. No, I think this is the long form.
3: Oh, yeah, sorry. Yeah,
0: this is
3: a segment.
0: Yeah, that's already gotten 10,000 views.
3: There's a Gary Cantrell.
0: Man, Gene, look how good Gary's AI is. Look at that.
8: There's a Gary Cantrell.
0: Man, look at Gene. Look how good Gary's AI is. Jesus, God Almighty. Here we go. The 10th degree.
8: If it's so on the up and up and shut me
0: look
8: up.
0: Look at the story that he builds, Gene. Like Gary has gotten so good. Damn you, Gary. I love you, buddy.
5: Picked out a nice looking nurse.
9: There's so many abnormalities and unusual things that happened in this case that make you go,
3: Warmline, special guest.
0: Who?
3: Wants to congratulate you.
0: Hello.
10: Hello, sir. This is Brooke from BB Designs. I'm pleased to inform you that after...
0: So anyway, thank you, AOL, for...
5: Is AOL like the longest running ad place on the internet?
0: AOL is...
5: The first one ever, right?
0: One of the longest email... Online
5: email
0: aggregators of email, and back in the day they had AOL chat and all of that. And I know that it probably shows how uncool and hip I am by having an AOL email, but I still do.
5: All right,
3: Vincent Calvino, $25.
0: Now, I've been told, and it might be just somebody that told me what I wanted to hear to make me feel better about myself, but I'll take the criticism. I've been told that it's kind of now. People having an AOL account is kind of like it's old school and it's kind of cool.
5: Yeah, it's like having a 57 Chevy.
0: Yeah, well, I mean, you know, that's cool in some circles and stupid in the other. Lummy, can you set me straight? Is AOL just, do I look like, you know, a boomer and I'm stupid when I got AOL? I feel as if it kind of does.
5: Well, we're not going to get away from that, either one of us.
3: For some people, yeah, I would say yes, because you can technically still get an AOL email.
0: You can?
3: Yeah.
0: Oh, that's okay. So it's not like if they had closed it and it's no longer available, then it would maybe be a thing. But, you know, you can go and sign up for Johnny Hollywood, at AOL.com right now.
3: Yes.
0: Okay. So at that point, I think you pretty much answered my question. It makes me look stupid.
3: But I mean, it's cool.
0: No, it's not. Let me. It's not cool.
5: What's the difference if you get an email one way or another? Yeah. What's the difference? Well, AOL, Yahoo. What's
0: real,
5: the matter?
0: Listen, people are real judgy nowadays.
3: They are.
0: They're like,
5: not only because we can read it.
0: Well, I mean, people are real judgy. Yeah. They really, really are. So listen, I got something that I have to address, and I've been with Bank of America since they were Barnett Bank. I mean, I've been with Bank of America for the longest time. I had like a personal banker. Her name was Michelle Bain. I think she was like a senior vice president, ended up going like super. She just retired a couple years ago. But if I ever had any type of banking issue, or when I got my jumbo loan for my big house, she walked me through. Like when I had a HELOC, a home line of credit, you know, a home equity line of credit. On my big house, she did it. Like, she was my banker, Michelle Bain. Fabrizi turned me on to her.
5: I dealt with her too.
0: Yeah, you did. She great. I mean, and if you had any problem, or like they charged you, like, you know, let's say you had a returned check and it was, you had the money in there, but you know the check hadn't cleared yet, and they nicked you for like $35. I'd get a hold of Michelle. She'd reverse it, and it's so good to have a person at the bank that you have a relationship with that you can either call or that you can email, because sometimes you got some banking issues, you know. And it sucks to have to go through the voice, like to go online and go to the Bank of America app. And so the problem, and so I don't have Michelle anymore. She retired. But thank God, I called Tom Bean up. He's like, listen, I got a girl named Sarah. She does all of my Domino's pizzas. She does the racetrack. She's, you know, she's my girl. She'll handle it. Well, so I call Sarah. Well, I get voicemail, and I leave Sarah a voicemail. But Sarah, you know, she's busy. And by the way, Lummy, I've been told now that Sarah took on a lot of Michelle Bain's accounts, but not mine. But I'm signed up with Sarah now.
3: Oh, good.
0: So, and oh my God, if it wasn't for her, I would be probably in jail right now. So, Merch Crick. So, let me just reset. We have a fraudulent charge on the Bubba Army merch account. The Bubba Army, you know, the Bubba Army merchandise account runs through Bank of America, has for years. My personal account and the merch account runs through Bank of America. And we do a significant amount of money in there. You know, we do. And so we have a fraudulent charge for, it's called Whale Internet out of like, no, some pissant town, New Jersey. And I send the screenshot to Macho, because Macho's been ordering a bunch of stuff. You know, we've had to order new stuff for the studio, this kind of fitting, that type of fitting. We don't have this, we don't have that. And so we've been ordering a lot of stuff. And that's to be expected.
3: Clint Grubbs, $10.
0: What's up, Clint? How are you, my friend? So we just had to order a new camera, which was $608, and then the lens was like $426. Well, I saw both of those charges. Then I saw this other charge for $683 that says Whale Internet, New Jersey. And so I'm like, I send it to Macho Man. He's like, nope, that's nothing I did. I get a hold of Mike Rowe from, you know, radio, you know, maybe it was like a stream guys kind of deal, because we got to pay for all that kind of stuff. He's like, nope. I thought maybe it was a software deal on their end. Nope. So we end up determining.
5: Did you call Blitz?
0: So.
5: He might be trying to do something on the backside.
0: Oh, you know what, Lummy? I'm going to pick up this story.
3: Yeah.
0: I'm going to pick up this story. So I'm going to really be on time today. And I think I'm going to go long on this particular story. So I had a Bank of America, I mean, the poor Merch Crick. So she goes down to the West Shore Bank of America branch with the card. She has the physical card. I'm here. Let me, because I had to do a couple. Remember, I did a couple Break It Down Bubbas.
3: Yes.
0: Yeah. And then also the Merch Crick met a person at the studio, the old studios yesterday, that bought half of the Dimebag Darrell amps.
3: Oh, good.
0: And she and I sold another piece of gym equipment. They're on my. They were both listed on my marketplace. So she has to meet down there the people to pick up this stuff. So while I got these fraudulent charges, she's like, "Listen, I'm in the West Shore area. I can just stop down to the Bank of America West Shore branch and tell them, you know, here's the card. and there's a fraudulent account. There's a fraudulent charge on this account. She has a screenshot of that. And can you, one, turn this card off? Maybe issue a new card or start the process of getting a new card. And two, can you look into this fraudulent, you know, charge? And man, wait till you hear what happened. I'll get into it next.
11: Deliciously disgusting.
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0: Speaking of semi-auto glass, came out here to the Klim compound yesterday. Completely took care of Macho Man's Hummer, who had a big-ass rock, some dump truck.
5: Macho Man's got a Mustang and a Hummer?
0: Well, yes.
5: Damn.
0: He's probably, you know...
5: He's a bad dude.
0: Slinging kilos on the backside, you know. Hard tunnel where Macho Man gets his millions. But he's got a lot of money.
5: He got a trust fund baby?
0: He's a trust fund baby. Speaking of trust fund babies, Christopher O'Leary, $100.
5: Thanks.
0: Johnny K, the steel slinging outlaw. Ooh. Valparaiso, Indiana, fellow Hoosier, really good friend of mine. I'll be seeing him on my August trip. $150 for Gene Lasker.
5: Ooh.
0: That's great.
5: Man, I'm going to tell you something.
0: Yeah, how about it?
5: That curtain you put on behind us. Behind me.
0: Made all the difference in the world, didn't it, buddy?
5: Don't you even think about it. I'm so comfortable right
0: yes.
5: now.
0: Yes. Meanwhile, on Wednesday.
5: I really am.
0: I got to be honest with you. I walked away Wednesday not digging it. Like, not feeling like we put on a very good show. And just like.
5: Oh, we put on a good show, but we looked funny all gangstered up and sitting in a ball trying to stay warm.
0: You may have thought we put on a good show, but I'm the coach and the point guard and the general manager and the owner of this whole team. And I just felt as if I was so miserable with the air conditioning. Yeah. I was so miserable.
5: I was my arms on the counter because the counter is so cold.
0: I was so miserable. And I like, well, go get a sweatshirt. Well, then I would have been too hot. You know, we know exactly. Like, I think right now it's dialed in perfect.
5: It is.
0: And I know the numbers. And so, you know, until our big, and we get our tempered glass exactly in a week. So the way we engineered the air conditioning in the new studios here is we put a 3-ton in here with us. And then we put 2.5 tons, 2 different mini split units. I had 2 from the old studios that I can move. Now, I can't move because I had installed those, so I can take those as a tenant. But I can't take the big, you know, the big, you know, you can't take the main kind of, I couldn't take the real air conditioning, but if you put a mini split in, you can take those out. And thank God for Creatine Travis. It was a complete pain in his ass to install. Like, if you got a brand new mini split out of the box, they're way easier to install than when you're ripping one out of a rat-infested warehouse and taking it over to and then reinstalling it. You got new copper lines and things that can just go get twisted up and what have you. But we put 2 units back in Macho's area. One, it really only needs one, but the rack, the equipment rack that you see behind Gene, it's got to stay cool. And I mean, there's so many, you know, backup battery. There's so much heat generated from that rack, from all the equipment it takes to, you know, we're not just some radio show that zooms our feed to YouTube in a very primitive and horrible. Macho will even tell you, we are a full-blown radio station. We're a full-blown radio station along with a full-blown content creator, and we have to have barracks and stream guys, and we have to have a lot of equipment to be able to. Most people are just in either the radio lane or the content lane, but we're in both lanes, so it requires us to have a lot of equipment. We got old-school punch boards. We just got, you know, we got a lot of stuff. So I'm like, listen, Macho's in the old studios, the Nassau Street studios, Macho was always hot. the engineering was under aired. And I'm like, I'm going to put more air than we need in engineering, including a backup unit. So the mini split unit that we had in the old engineering, that would have been enough for back there. And that's what's running most of the time. But then we have, I lived upstairs, yep. And I had a 1-ton mini split put in my bedroom that could get my bed. And same thing that I do here. I can get my bedroom down to 58 degrees at night. When you're a fat ass like me, you got to sleep in cold weather. Gene, everybody's got their number. Where do you sleep at?
4: 72.
0: That's where you're at?
6: Wow.
0: Oh, my God. That's a little hot.
6: No kidding.
0: What are you at, Lum?
6: 68.
0: Yeah.
4: Really?
6: Yeah.
0: You're wearing at it. You know what, Lummy? You might want to consider getting a mini split for you and Ashley's bedroom. It'd be easier on your unit, on your whole home unit. Because
4: I got a ton and a half just for my bedroom.
6: Oh, I see. Oh, okay. You got to split that. Yeah.
0: Yeah.
4: Well, I got a 5-ton on the one side of the house.
0: And then a 1.5
4: willy. Because my bedroom is 24 by 40.
0: Yeah, I had in my own unit in my Tierra Verde place, too. I had a 2-ton for my bedroom. I had 6 air conditioners in that place.
4: Woo.
0: 6. So anyway, we get that we turn both units on. I keep one unit running all the time in the engineering. I turn this one, as soon as the show's off, I turn the one in the studio off. Doesn't need to be running. And then I turn in engineering we have A and B. I turn B off and I just let A run, and that blows right into the rack, and that's enough to keep the rack at 74 degrees. But during the show, I turn them both on back there. So they're both running wide open, and it was shooting through the rack and coming into here because we don't have the glass up yet.
4: Right under my seat.
0: So Wednesday, I was miserable.
4: My balls were crazy.
0: I don't think I was in the right mindset I was in a bad mood. I was cold. I'm frustrated with this whole glass situation. Nothing against Nick the gun guy, but that's the last kind of.
4: That's what you get for going with a gun guy on glass. Go with a glass guy on guns.
7: That'd be like you going with a powder coating guy when you wanted to do landscaping work.
4: That's right.
0: Right?
4: Exactly.
7: It's like when you want Gene Lasher to come do plumbing. So
4: tell me something. All of this light, all this equipment, does this stay on 24/7?
0: Yes.
4: No way.
0: That rack.
8: We got our 24/7 stream on Bubba Army HQ.
4: So all that's got to run.
0: Bubba Army HQ, we got, a few thousand. We got a couple thousand people at any time listening to BubbaArmyHQ.com. Yeah, yeah. So, yeah, we're running nonstop, 24 hours a day, 7 days a week, 365, just like, Cracker Barrel.
4: So you don't need a nightlight in here. When you shut all the lights out, you have plenty of lights.
0: But the red Bubba Army neons, they stay on all the time.
4: Right.
0: And then all the TVs come off. Our overhead lighting comes off. And all the, it looks kind of cool when at night, but everything gets turned off. And then just that one unit. Unit A in engineering, it stays on and it keeps the rack cool.
4: Love me that, or above your head right there, that piece of tape, is that supposed to be there, or are you going to take that down someday?
9: I didn't even know that, Gene.
4: What? You didn't see it? Right above your head.
9: There's some painter's tape.
0: Oh.
4: Yeah. Damn, Lummy, you're tall as hell.
0: Look at Lummy.
9: I think
0: Lummy.
4: Did you see that?
0: Yeah, he's the only guy that can touch the ceiling.
4: He touched the ceiling. You can slam a basketball like nobody's business.
0: Not anymore. He used
9: I'm
0: to
9: old.
0: Be.
9: Yeah, I'm
0: he
9: old.
0: He used to be. So anyway,
9: can't jump.
0: So anyway, anyway, we Wednesday was, we were freezing. And I was in a bad mood. I don't think I was a very good host that day. And after the show, I was driving back with Gene as he dropped me off to my buddy Terry from Preferred Automotive. And Gene, that was kind of nice. You and I hanging out driving somewhere we haven't done that in a while.
4: I know you wouldn't shut up.
0: What do you mean I wouldn't shut up?
4: You usually don't talk after you get off the radio for a long time.
0: You
4: just kept talking the whole time. You kept me from calling Sarah, remember?
0: Because I had somebody I wanted to talk to. most of the time,
4: you just kept on talking.
0: Most
4: to
0: of
4: me.
0: The time, I'm talked out.
4: I
0: could off the air. We could talk about stuff we talk about.
4: Yeah,
0: we talked about Stevie Williams a little bit. Talked about Wayne Hammond, Brandon Ford.
4: Yeah,
0: talked about Sprint Car. Talked about Tyler.
4: Yeah,
0: talked to we just caught up on some stuff.
4: That was very cool.
0: It was super cool. On our way driving, Sarah calls. She goes,
4: Yeah.
0: I can't even, I guess Gene's ritual is as soon as he gets off the phone, he calls his wife.
4: That minute.
0: You know, like within, with by the time.
4: Yeah, so I hit the truck, I hit her number.
0: But it used to be the gate be opening up, he'd be dialing up Sarah.
4: Yeah.
0: So we get damn near halfway to the shop, and all of a sudden the phone rings, and it's on the intercom, and Gene goes, "What's that, baby?" She goes, "I can't even get a phone call after the show." And he goes, "Ah, Bubba's over here blabbing. And I forgot all about it." I'm like, "Oh, Sarah, I'm so sorry." She's like, "It's okay." And then Sarah and I had a good conversation.
4: Yeah, oh, nice.
0: So anyway, I was reflecting on Wednesday's show, and I was like, man, I don't think we did a very good show. And it was because, I mean, everything's so integral. It's almost like a football play, Lummy. Every football play is designed to score a touchdown if all 11 guys do their job. But as soon as one guy misses a block, then it's a domino effect, and the play either doesn't go very far or gets, whatever. But, you know, if all 11 guys block their guy and do their job, every play is designed to score a touchdown. Well, there's a lot of contributing factors as to whether we put on a good show. A lot of it is my mindset, the mindset that I'm in. And if I'm miserable and mad, I think that affects my ability to potentially do what I would consider a decent show.
4: Of course.
0: And so those step and repeat banners that we have for, like, we use them for BARP to take pictures in front of. We use them for the documentary video Killed the Radio Star. They're called step and repeats. And they're basically like a big piece, like a big cloth banner that has, you know, two metal legs that hold it straight up. And so I had the idea, hey, we had it upstairs in storage. I'm like, let's go get the step and repeat and put it in front of back of the rack, but in front of the air conditioners that will keep the
4: great idea.
0: That it will keep the, it's very, have you seen
4: that how primitive? Your idea?
0: Yeah, it's my idea.
4: Sweet.
0: Idea with an R. And so at first, New York Greg and Bob Cook were like, that's the stupidest idea ever.
4: No, what?
0: Macho Man will validate that it's now taking about 60 to 70% of the air that was coming onto us and keeping it back there. And he's now, because he was miserable.
4: He was sweating.
0: All of his air was going right past him, right past and into us. And the glass will stop all that. But until then, we got a little makeshift step and repeat, and it made all the difference in the world.
4: You ain't lying.
0: So in just a little piece of cloth. Let me, have you seen the cloth? Like, it's blowing. Oh, yeah. That air conditioning is blowing that cloth.
10: Yeah, I got Macho like a little fan to give him some of the air, too.
0: Yeah. So let me tell you about what happened at Bank of America. So I got a fraudulent charge on my Bubba Army account for $683, and it says Whale, Whle, Internet.
10: International. Yeah.
0: And so we all look it up, and it comes back like this is a known fraudulent, you know, kind of deal. So Erica had that card in her possession, and she was headed down to the old studio, so she swung by the West Shore Bank of America. Now, that's a lot of Bank of America brick and mortar stores have closed down just because online banking. Gene, quit messing with your knife when I'm telling a story. God, you're like a kid. Put your knife away and pay attention.
4: I did.
0: Jesus. Let me give him a dirty look. Thank you. And so a lot of Bank of America's don't even have.
4: You didn't have to do that.
0: No, you didn't have to flick my knife when I'm in the middle of the story.
4: No, I'm talking about you. You had to do what you did, but he didn't have to give me a dirty look. He don't see you.
0: Okay. That's okay. He does what he's doing.
10: Yeah, he can't see me though.
0: I can see
10: on camera.
0: You, yeah. Shut up.
4: He'll look later.
0: Quit being disruptive.
4: Let me make sure he gave him a dirty look.
0: Just quit being disruptive, okay? Quit being a dick.
4: All right.
0: So she has the card. There's a $680-some fraudulent charge that nobody knows. We've Googled it. It comes back that these are bad. This is a fraudulent deal.
10: Yeah, the CEO's name is Zizou,
0: right.
10: Yeah.
0: And so they somehow got my, and this has happened to all of us at one time or another, where somebody gets your information. And, you know, you have to shut your debit card or some fees, you know, whatever. It's probably happened to the majority of us one time or another. So I'm in the middle of, I got like those break it down Bubba's, Lummy. They last sometimes an hour and a half.
10: Yeah, they're great.
0: So I'm in the middle of taping a couple of this. There's a new feature that we got on our YouTube channel. It's called Breaking It Down with Bubba. And I basically take police body cam footage of hot chicks that are getting arrested for being drunk. And I break it down. Did you see the one yesterday from Switzerland?
10: Oof.
0: Oh, my God.
10: You got to check it out.
0: Oh, my Lord. They call her Swiss Miss. Probably the hottest drunk bitch that I've broken down yet.
10: It's pretty. I didn't think you were going to be able to beat that first one you did, but.
0: Whew. And she even said, I'll take all my clothes off to the cop.
10: Yeah. She was ready. She was throwing it out there.
0: She was throwing it out there. So anyway, I'm in the middle of taping this, and I don't have time to go. I was going to have to go down to the bank today. So Erica goes down. She's got the card, the debit card from Bubba Army merch account that has a $680-some fraudulent charge on it. And she walks into the Bank of America West Shore, and she's instantaneously greeted by a guy named Armando Alvarez. And she... he meets her at the door, he comes from this kiosk type area and is kind of borderline aggressive with her. Like, what do you want? And she goes, well, listen, my fiance, he has a business account with you guys. It's called Bubba Army LC. And there's a fraudulent charge that came through yesterday. And it's here's the card. Here's the physical card. And can you please turn this card off and look into this fraudulent charge? He snatches, aggressively takes the card and takes it back to the manager or something, and then comes back and is super rude to her and be like, what relationship are you to Booba?
4: Booba.
0: He calls me Booba. And she says, well, I'm his fiance, and I run this particular company. It's our merchandising portion of his business. It's called Bubba Army LC, and I'm the person that runs it, and I'm the one that uses this card the most. And I'm the one that puts the most, because she charges, she pays for all of her merchandising costs and all of her shipping and stuff like that with that card. And he's like, you need to leave and get online and do this all online, or have Booba come back here. Literally throws her out, escorted her to the door. And she's like, in all the years of going, usually when you go to a bank, they're super cool because they want you to open up a new account, or, all they had to do was look into my history and realize that account is, it does a pretty good, decent amount of money. It's not like a checking account that I got $18 in. It does a lot of activity. And, you would think that they would treat her far better, but they were so rude to her.
10: Jeez.
0: And so she goes...
4: So she's white.
0: So she goes, well, hold on. You're giving me this card back. Don't you realize that there's a fraudulent charge? I could go. I'm trying to tell you that I'm turning this card in. I want you to cancel it, because what if I'm what if I wanted to go put a bunch of fraudulent charges? This card needs to be deactivated. No, you could not do it.
4: Yes, you can.
0: And so she called me virtually in tears. She's like, and then in the meantime, after having deal with Armando Alvarez, I really feel like going down there today and having a conversation with Armando Alvarez.
4: Yeah,
0: and hold on, and taping it. And taping it.
4: Yeah, and then let me go down there next week and let me tape mine.
0: Sure.
10: There you go.
0: Or we could do it like when we went to the Chevrolet dealership in Missouri. In Iowa, in Iowa, and boy,
4: the guy tried to shut the door on me. That didn't work out for him.
0: Well, hold on, we got the cops called on us. Remember?
4: Yeah, we got escorted out.
0: So anyway, man,
4: almost out of town.
0: Armando Alvarez, I don't understand how you can treat people this way. 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
1: And when you call up the 1-800 number, fraudulent charges.
2: Oh, it's impossible.
1: It's, you're talking to an Iranian.
2: You sit there for like 30, 40 minutes.
3: So hold on. So before she went down to the West Shore branch, I got online, and you can go on your mobile banking, and you can report the charge as fraudulent. So I did, and then it goes and says, you know, verify your last authorized charge, and I did, and then it verifies, is this the only charge that you'd like to submit? Yes. And then it says, we're going to text you a code to the phone number you have on file, which is my cell phone number. And so they text you a code to let her know that it's you.
1: Yep, that's what I did.
3: And so once you hit the code, you got to hit the link. Then it sends you back. And then finally I get a woman. And she goes and says, I need to verify your identity. I'm like, okay, well, I thought I've already done all that. But okay, she goes. So then, she starts going,
1: you're a criminal.
3: Like, I'm a criminal. And she's like, okay. Tell me the following cars that you may have owned or leased. And they go ahead and said, like, a 2016 Nissan Altima. I'm like, no. 2009 Toyota 4Runner. No. 2014 Jaguar XJR. Yes. Yeah. I leased that car. Okay. So she hits okay. So then she asks me, tell me a couple of, I'm going to mention addresses to you. If you've lived at any of them, say yes. Then she's like, you know, 1234 Main Street, Dunedin. No. 6824 Yippee-O, Atlanta Lakes. No. 60. So then they say my Tierra Verde address. 6254. Yes. I lived there for 21 years. Okay. Boom. She hits that. She then comes back and says, I'm sorry, sir, but it's not letting me verify your identity. I'm like, hold on. I gave you a vehicle that I used to lease. I gave you my former home address that I lived there for 20 years.
1: Dead nuts.
3: And you're not. No, sir. You're going to have to go into a branch. So that's when I called Erica, because she was en route to go into the studios. And I said, before you swing by the studios, you know, let me just make a left and go down to the West Shore.
2: Yeah.
3: And that's when she went to the brick and mortar West Shore deal. And this Armando Alvarez, listen, I'm coming to see you, Armando Alvarez.
1: Is he about the same size as the merch crick?
3: Like, I don't know. I don't, he's
1: little guy.
3: He's probably a little guy.
1: He hates life because all the Puerto Rican girls beat him up.
3: Well, I don't know anything about that at all.
1: Yeah, they're mean.
3: But I'm going down to see Armando Alvarez. And I'm going to make sure. Oh, but I will tell you this. Sarah, Tom Bean's girl, who I think took over from Michelle Bain, she calls me back because I left a message for her. And she's like, listen, send me the screenshot of the fraudulent charge. I said, I have a new home address, too. She goes, give me your new home address. Send me a picture of the card. I'll get it taken care of. Already this morning, when I checked my Bank of America, it's already been wiped out. She's already taken care of it. And she emailed me about 6:30 last night and said, you will have a new debit card within the next 2 days.
1: Ain't that a shame that you really got to know somebody to get something done? Otherwise, if you're a regular person in the world, you're going to get pooped on.
3: Isn't it a shame that you can't go down to the actual branch, the bank branch that you bank at, and deal with a person that can help you remedy your situation?
1: No, because the lefties done took over and they don't hire white people no more.
3: All right, where's that at, Gene? Where's that at? I think it's over here.
1: What? White Lives Matter.
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0: this move way easier. One of the biggest pain in the asses.
1: I heard Bobby's opening up a whole another shop.
0: This will be shop three?
1: I think he so. Can't, he's can't opening even, up a tires only shop. He's going to call it rubber the right way.
0: He can't even run. He can't even officially run the one shop.
1: Why?
0: He's so behind.
1: Because of you.
0: Because of you. You're more demanding of him than I am. He does have. But I've taken care of Bobby.
1: No, and he knows it, and I know it too. And that's cool.
0: And he's still.
1: He didn't give me nothing, but that's cool.
0: I'm going to get on Bobby a little bit now. Bobby's a great guy.
1: Bobby's moving that box today.
0: Okay. He keeps saying that.
1: The rain's been messing him up.
0: I understand.
1: Yeah. But he's moving that today.
0: I need my cream machine. I need my Cadillac Packer.
2: Iggy McGillicuddy, $20.
0: Thank you, Iggy. Hold on here. I need my mopeds. I need my. What else has he got? He's got my mopeds. He's got my cream machine. He's got. I gave him the smart car.
2: Yeah.
0: For free. And if you look at those things, are bringing about $5,000.
1: Really?
0: Yeah.
1: I wouldn't give $5,000 for a smart car. Would you, Lummy?
2: Yes.
1: Yeah, you would.
2: Oh, well,
0: I mean, with that one, all the lights on it, and with the low profile
1: about
0: tires.
1: Yeah. Why didn't you give me the damn thing?
0: Because I thought it would be nice to give to Bobby. He's doing a lot of things. So the cream machine.
1: Can Bobby fit in it being 5'7"? I mean, being 6'7"?
2: No, it's really comfortable.
0: He can fit in it. He wanted it. He specifically wanted it. And he goes, just tell me how much. And I was going to charge him like $2,500 for it. But I'm like, I could get $5,000 for it. But I'd rather give it to Bobby because Bobby's doing a lot of things for me, including taking Sumo's old Cadillac and turning it into a Packer car. Now, the last real Packer car I ever had, you gave me.
1: I gave
0: that old LTD.
1: Yep.
0: Which
1: it ran forever, right?
0: Oh, it ran for about 7 years.
1: and then it had race tires on it.
0: But that was the last real Packer car I had, and I miss it because, listen, nothing can pack a racetrack better than the tires that are going to be racing on the surface. It's a dirt track.
1: With a 3,500-pound car.
0: It's a dirt track prep thing. Not most people can even understand what I'm saying. But the final stages, the finishing touches to when you're preparing a dirt track is after you get it all graded, then you open it back up with the tiller, light little till to open it up. Then you lay water down on it to get water down in the track so you don't rubber up. And then you start packing that loose till wet. The wet, loose till, you start packing it with vehicles. Now, a lot of times I'll take the water truck and I'll fully load it with 4,000 gallons of water.
1: But don't that put ruts in it?
0: Yes.
1: Yeah.
0: It does. Now, you can use the water truck as the, if once you got it packed, but so all the tires, you know, we got pickup trucks and, you know, the grader and other things that, you know, that pack a track pretty good, you know, pretty good. But nothing packs a track better than big, wide...
1: 12-inch wide wheels.
0: Late model tires.
1: On a 3,500-pound car.
0: Yes, on a 35 or 4,000-pound car. And you put...
1: That's the perfect scenario.
0: You put those big, 12-inch, 5-wide late model tires.
1: Mm-hmm.
0: And those are the... That type of synthetic rubber and that type of tire is what's racing on that surface.
1: Well, it's got no sidewall, so when you make the corner, you're not digging in.
0: Right.
1: It rolls
0: the
1: tire.
0: It's got a sidewall that flexes and doesn't, you know. So I had Sumo's old Cadillac that still runs. But listen, in order to make a car, a Packer car, you got to cut the wheel wells out. You got to make, it's kind of a job.
1: Yeah.
0: And Bobby said, you know, he loaded up my Cadillac and said, I gave him four brand new tires.
1: No.
0: I gave him 55s and 21s. I said, put the 21s on the front because it's front wheel drive and put the 55s on the back. You know, because I want the tire that's digging, Gene, to have more grip.
1: Yeah, a little bit softer.
0: Right. So he's got that project. He's got
2: the four wheeler, and he's supposed to come over to my house because he's going to look at my rider to see if he can fix the engine.
0: Well, that'll be about 3 months.
1: On your mower?
0: Now. Yeah, and he's got my four wheeler.
2: Yeah,
0: and you know I like to have my four wheeler here because the mailbox is so far away that I'd like to just jump on my four wheeler.
1: Well, of course,
0: and just
1: Merge Creek don't have to drag that garbage can all the way out to the road.
0: Yeah, she does.
1: Man, you. You
0: no,
1: need,
0: I
1: you
0: mean,
1: need a Cato.
0: Yeah. Speaking of Cato, you know, my boy Jim Tapp, who was who was my Cato?
3: Yeah.
0: He just texted me. You know, he's a big-time he actually runs. I think he's in charge of all Hillsborough County.
1: He's our neighbor?
0: He's
1: here.
0: He's the main fire. I'm sorry. He's the main electrical inspector for Hillsborough County.
1: Nuh-uh.
0: Yes, he is. Jim Tapp.
1: Wow.
0: And he wanted to let me know, Lemmy, that 120 kills more people per year than any other form of electricity.
3: Makes sense.
1: Man, Tapp, stop by and I'll buy lunch for you, man.
0: Yeah. Jim, you know what? Me, you, and Jim, I'm going to organize
1: that.
0: Maybe next Wednesday after the show, we'll meet Jim for lunch.
1: We had so much fun with that dude.
0: Oh, he was a good dude.
1: Oh, he was.
0: He really was.
1: You worked him hard.
0: Anyway, he lived with me for free.
1: I know.
0: He lived in a $1.5 million mansion for free. I mean, come on.
1: I know, he ate good, too.
0: Yeah, I mean, I took care of Jimmy Tapp.
1: Steaks all
2: Big
1: the time.
2: E, $100.
0: Big E. Big E is so helpful behind the scenes. You guys have no idea. He does so many good things for us. Thank you, Big E. I got somebody in YouTube chat. Said, what are you going to do with your Warsaw sign? Now, I did have a sign.
1: Wants it.
0: I had a sign that said Warsaw, 1,280 miles, and it was a very thought. Anna gave it to me. Now, she might have used my credit card to buy it, but it was a very thoughtful gift. It was one of the coolest gifts I've ever gotten, and it was because she
1: one of the coolest gifts I ever gotten.
0: Well, it was very thoughtful, and because because she figured out on Google Maps or whatever how the distance between 5021 Nassau at Street and Warsaw, Indiana, and she got that figure and she made a sign said Warsaw pointing that direction, and it was pretty cool. And we had it up for
1: you.
0: Years.
1: Do realize that Blitz made her do that to keep your mind off of him?
0: I mean, Gene, thanks. Thank you for the deep seated, you know, ulterior motive.
1: I didn't know she gave you anything.
0: Let me tell my story. So we used to have it over Lummy's shoulder,
1: I miss it too.
0: And it made sense.
1: Yeah.
0: But the only other place I could put it right now would be on the right side of our YouTube award. And I'm very proud of that. And we've never really displayed that. And a lot of content people do display their awards. That's the 100,000 person award. Now, I don't know that I'm going to be alive.
1: Where's it at?
0: It's right over Lummy's shoulder on his right hand side.
1: Oh, the silver thing.
0: Yes.
1: Oh.
0: Why don't you go ahead and read it, Gene, so you know what it is.
1: I thought it was
0: a
1: mirror.
0: What's it say?
1: I can't read it from here.
0: Well, go over and read it so that you know what it is, because you need to be proud of that as well. And I got to thank each and every person that has contributed and subscribed.
1: It says the Bubba the Love Sponge Airways Armies.
0: He's so stupid.
1: For what? For passing 100,000 subscriptions, you are a YouTube specialist.
0: Yep. So that's kind of a neat award. Do you know? It'd be interesting to Google or maybe ChatGTP, whatever the hell, chat. What's the percentage of YouTube content creators that
1: have passed that?
0: That get 100,000 subscribers? Probably 10% or less. I don't know. I could be wrong, but I was saying I'm not going to be alive and the show will not be on the air. It'll be over by the time we hit a million. I don't think we'll ever hit a million.
2: No, you never know.
0: Now, Gene, now in messing around, you just messed up your microphone now. Now Uh-oh. It looks like crap. It looks like a limp D.
1: Well, I can't see myself. You know,
0: Can you see that 60-inch TV right here?
1: Where?
0: Right there.
1: Where is he pointing?
0: Lummy.
1: To next to him?
0: Yeah.
1: Yeah. Yeah, I can see that. And there's also a camera and your microphone is in my square. But I can't see me.
0: You know, Lummy, he's on one today.
1: Please just come over here and look from my spot and you'll see that I'm cool. Now I can see me. I'm looking good right there. That's a cool dude.
0: Oh.
1: Nice shirt.
0: So anyway, I was asked, are you going to display the Warsaw sign? And I don't think I am, because I think everything is so clean and not tic-tacky. There's no clutter. Everybody's workspace doesn't have a bunch of stuff. The countertops don't have an ounce of dust on them. The floor doesn't have a bunch of cables running. Everything's got a place. And I don't necessarily know where I could put the Warsaw sign on camera.
1: It's got to go in the gym.
0: And it looks not tic-tacky. So I don't know that I'm going to be able to display the Warsaw sign. I think, Lummy, if I put it, you know, right of lower, you know, right directly underneath the Bubba Army sign, which would, you know, tie right into the YouTube 100,000 sign, I think that would look tic-tacky.
2: Yeah, the color doesn't match. It just doesn't match the studio.
0: Yeah, like that.
1: Then you're going in here.
0: The 100,000 subscriber award that flows nicely into the Bubba Army sign that is just over your right shoulder, that all works. That all is, you know, aesthetically, if you put another little tic-tac Warsaw sign on there, I think it's going to look stupid. So to answer your question, it probably will end up in the gym.
2: So according to this, it says estimates suggest 0.5% of all YouTube channels have launched.
0: What?
2: 0.5%.
0: It's that rare?
2: Yes.
0: Wow. Now, since we've gotten Gary Cantrell dialed in, or since he's dialed us in, we've made some... What was our YouTube before Gary? Like 55 or 60,000?
2: Yeah, I think it was like 55. Yeah, 60.
0: Interesting to see how much Gary... When Gary started... And
2: like full time?
0: Yeah, when he started full time, what the number was and how long it's been and how many he's added. And I wonder if...
2: I know Facebook, he's definitely...
0: Well, Facebook is just on fire. He is killing it. We're going to hit 300,000 over there. But YouTube, do you ever think we'll hit a million? I mean, here, let me be honest with you. I got 10 years left in me. I got 10 years left. Now, I'm not going to say that's going to be 10 years of 5 days a week, but, you know, we're going to be doing 10 years worth of shows from these studios. I'm going to die in this house. This house here that I live in, this is my last destination in life.
2: Oh, nice.
0: This is where I'll die. Gene, probably just like you. You know, you got your place dialed in with all your shops.
1: I'm not going nowhere.
0: Like, I'm never moving ever again.
1: No, me neither.
0: Ever again. This is where they'll...
1: I built that to forever
0: home. When
1: Merch
0: Crick calls 911 because I've had a massive heart attack, they'll be coming to this address when I'm 72 years old.
1: Well, get the driveway a little bit better out front so they can get up here quick enough.
0: I'm working on that, but God, that long of a driveway...
1: is nice. It's so cool.
0: I priced out concrete.
1: Oh, no, you can't do that. You're not you. You're not there yet.
0: $88,000 for a concreted driveway clear to the road.
1: Wow. You do it little at a time.
0: No, I don't know, man.
1: Yeah, just do it a little at a time. You know, do 20 feet at a time.
0: I don't know. You know, maybe blacktop.
1: Yeah, blacktop.
0: Blacktop would be, I think blacktop is half as much. I think it's 40. So... anyway,
1: you got to be like a redneck, like me.
0: Do you think, Lummy, that before I die, we'll hit a million subscribers on YouTube? You know, say
2: if
0: I got.
2: You're saying 10 years?
0: Yeah.
1: Yes. Yeah, we will.
0: But yes. Do you think it's going to take all 10? Like, I want it to happen in like 3. I want it to happen, you know, soon, faster than it's happening. So, I mean, I think. I also have some other long-term goals that I've not ever shared. I can't share with people right now as far as my intentions of what we're doing with the show. I'm not going to necessarily get into all that. It might hurt some feelings.
1: Firing me?
0: No, I'm not firing you, buddy. I'm not firing you. Just different situations. One of which is, you know, I like to scale back. Maybe in 2 years, scale back to, you know, 4 days a week.
1: Oh,
0: you know,
1: I thought maybe you having less lawyers on the team.
0: No. So, Lummy, at 9:15, we got Alex Stein.
2: Yes, we do.
0: Now, I guess he's kind of a little bit of a viral.
2: Yes.
0: Gimmick where he... Can you give me the back... Well, I guess I could probably read it from James O'Keefe, right?
2: Oh, yeah. Well, James O'Keefe runs... He's huge. James O'Keefe, he's the guy that always finds out the Google people and all those different people. He's an undercover journalist.
0: Okay. Now, is him and Alex got heat?
2: No. James O'Keefe brought Stein on for this.
0: Oh, okay. So yeah. James O'Keefe is... He's on the Alex Stein, you know, bandwagon like we are.
2: Yeah.
0: Okay. So James O'Keefe reports... Stein confronts Nationals director Sean Hudson, the Washington Nationals director of communication relations. We're talking about the Washington Nationals baseball team that's based out of Washington, D.C., right?
2: Yes.
0: Well, I guess the director of community relations spoke to Alex Stein about his comments regarding religious discrimination and Google data collection made to an OMG undercover journalists.
2: Yeah, they did an undercover sting on this guy. That's what James O'Keefe does. I mean, he's got 3.5 million subscribers. So,
0: right,
2: he's a big deal.
0: Alex go and bond?
2: No, they had someone.
0: Will this lay it all out? If I play this,
2: yes.
0: Will it lay it all out?
2: Yeah.
0: Okay. Because me and most of our audience don't have any idea what we're talking about, but this lays it out. And by the way, Alex today at 9:15. Lummy, did he catch any crap about his girlfriend?
2: He did not tell me that, no. Mm. I think he might be kayfabe.
3: Hey, Sean, this is Alex Stein. How you doing, my friend?
0: Again, Sean, this guy that he's talking to, they got it up on the screen. Sean Hudson, the director of community relations for the Washington Nationals. Now, why did Stein even how did he even know to sniff around this? Is this a thing?
2: Yeah. Yeah.
4: Well, how are you?
3: Well, you know, the Nationals are doing okay this year, but I had a question. Do you know when Trevor Williams is going to be back on the field?
4: Great question. He is rehabbing right now. He's throwing bullpen sessions, which is really exciting.
3: Do you think it'd be realistic when he's back and he's playing? Would you be willing to share him on the social media in the future? Because we know that there's a team directive right now where you said that he's not allowed to be shared because he's a Christian. Is that correct?
0: What's this all about?
2: So that's where he brings it in is what they undercover with Sean Hudson. Pretty much this guy saying that pretty much they don't want to promote Christianity and they'd rather LGBTQ.
0: So this pitcher that's currently injured but probably due back soon and he's rehabbing, he's a Christian.
2: Yes.
0: And he's probably an outspoken Christian, meaning he lets it be known that he's a Christian.
2: Yeah.
0: He's proud of being a Christian. And I'm assuming his social medias and whatever, you know, skew Christianly. And you're saying the Washington Nationals kind of keep him off their social media spectrum because they don't want to offend people that may not be Christians?
2: Well, the
0: What's
2: guy
0: wrong
2: breaks
0: with
2: it
0: being
2: down,
0: a Christian?
2: Well, the guy breaks it down when that's what the undercover thing's all about.
0: I hear
3: it. Said that you can't share him because he was against a transgender nun group for the Dodgers or something?
4: That doesn't sound like something I would say. That's
5: he went on like a social media like this is
0: so by the way, Lummy, this is undercover footage.
2: Correct.
0: Of this Sean Hudson.
2: Yes.
1: He's and gay, right?
0: I don't know. I don't know that that's in play. And so this is kind of like undercover grainy footage of this guy, Sean Hudson, talking smack about Trevor Williams, correct?
2: Yes.
0: Okay.
5: Wrong. This is my religion. You all are mocking it. So we don't use him on social?
4: No, I don't. The players each are kind of up to their own discretion on how widely they want to be shared on social.
3: Oh, so the players choose to be shared on social? You don't choose that?
4: Well, it's kind of like some guys are more engaging than the other ones. If you like go to our social media page and you see like when players arrive at the ballpark and they ask like, I don't know, is it a hot dog, a sandwich or something like that?
3: Yeah,
4: know,
3: I see
4: like,
3: those videos.
4: Some guys just are like, hey, not for me today, pregame routine, stuff like that.
5: When they're like, is a hot dog a sandwich? And like the players come up, you know what I mean? Like we don't ask him.
0: So in an undercover conversation he was having with somebody, Sean Hudson says, when we do these players are walking into the stadium, goofy little questions that we ask them, we don't include Trevor Williams because he is an outspoken Christian and we don't like that.
2: Correct.
0: That's basically what we got going here.
2: Yeah.
0: And why do you gotta hate Christians? You're not going to do that for Jewish people. You're not going to do that for Muslim people. You're not going to do that for, like, why is it illegal? Why can't you be proud of your faith, whatever your faith is?
2: Well, what this guy finds out in the when they're undercover is what this guy's belief is, what he's pushing through the Nationals.
0: Oh, what Sean Hudson's actual belief is.
2: And what he's pushing.
0: And so since he's the director of community relations, he makes it a little bit more rather than to keep it, you know, open for all interpretation, he kind of makes it about what he thinks.
2: Yes.
3: Yeah, and then also, she overheard you say something about how every single fan that goes to the ballpark, you collect their Google data and their Google search history. Is that correct?
4: No.
0: What?
6: How you do that?
0: Do they do places have that ability?
2: Well, yeah, by facial recognition.
4: Oh, what? That's not possible for us.
5: If you ever come to a Nats game, there is someone on our team who is responsible for figuring out everything about you. So we're tracking it. If you're accepting cookies, we're getting the plethora of your Google history.
0: What? He admitted it.
2: Yeah.
0: He admitted it.
2: Yep.
3: Another alarming thing, though, is it true?
0: Man, Alex did a great job here. Yeah. How did he get him on?
2: With James O'Keefe. James O'Keefe did the undercover operation.
0: Oh, okay.
2: Stein called him.
0: Wow, this is great. The whole piece is great.
2: Yeah.
0: Is this kind of a thing?
2: Yeah.
0: It should be.
2: That's what James O'Keefe does.
0: Is the Sean Hudson guy in trouble?
2: They're looking into it. It's becoming a bigger thing.
3: That you're trying to push communism on the fans at the games? Because I thought that was pretty alarming when she told me that you're a communist.
4: No, apologies. You said this is Alex Stein?
3: Yes, Alex Stein.
4: Sure, Alex. No, that's not true at all.
0: By the way, James Boyle, asphalt millings are $300 and $400 a dump truck load, but I would probably need at least 8 to 10 dump truck loads.
2: Oof.
5: There is a Join the Communist Party poster up in my kitchen. I would love to find ways to, every home run is a $100 donation. That's communism, you know what I mean? That's redistributing someone's wealth. What a cool opportunity for us to also...
0: who is this guy talking to? Because he's very braggadocious.
1: The bartender.
2: It's almost like this guy's on a date.
0: Oh, okay.
2: And he's trying to impress the person he's talking to.
0: Because he's very braggadocious. Yes.
5: So be a little bit of like...
3: Something weird about how Pete Hegseth and some of the players would like to meet Pete Hegseth, but then you tell them that he's already left the stadium. And I thought that was pretty bad. If a player wants to meet the Department of War, I thought that would be, you know, something that you would, you know, help facilitate.
5: And Pete was there, and a few players texted me, and they were like, is he going to be here after the game? I want to say hi. And I'm like, oh, no, he left. Like, he's gone. No, sorry.
0: This guy needs to be fired.
2: Yeah.
0: Immediately. He's got an agenda.
2: Sure does.
0: The person in that position needs to be all-encompassing and not have your own personal agenda. And if Pete Hegseth is at the game and you work for the Nationals, and at the end of the day, your ultimate product of the Nationals are your players, right? That's who you're trying to promote and trying to, you know, promote and that's your product is your players. And if your players, who you work for, want to meet a person that works for our U.S. government, or a celebrity that's at the game, or anybody for that matter, and you have the ability to facilitate that, you need to take your personal beliefs and throw them out the window and do what the players want you to do.
4: I'm not sure. Do you have an email I can reach out to?
3: You know, one last thing. Do you think if you do lose your job working for the Nationals, do you think the Boston Red Sox would be willing to hire you now, Sean, after you said all this?
1: If I hear that, everybody else did too?
0: No, I just dumped it.
1: Okay.
0: I dumped it. So basically what he said and what you're, you know, potentially terrestrially, I had to dump it out because he said his moral compass is being challenged with the Washington Nationals, meaning they kind of keep a thumb on him, what he really wants to do, and he'd like to go work for the effing Boston Red Sox. And Alex asked him, if you think you get fired from the Nationals, do you think you're going to be able to work for the Red Sox?
3: Cool. Well, you did say you'd rather work for the Red Sox. Remember that? We got him. Busted.
0: Yeah.
1: Oh, you know Alex Stein is cool.
0: I'm going to keep this, Lummy, because we'll probably bring it back up.
2: Yeah.
0: When Alex calls in at 9:15 today.
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0: I needed a little mini X 2 weeks ago to do a little job at the track. 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I guess maybe there's
1: Skag
0: not.
1: Skag make a tractor?
0: Nope, Skag doesn't, but I bet you Randy, the CEO of Skag, I wouldn't be surprised that they, you know, now they're in the, they have the Jackal, that mini skid steer, they got into that. I wouldn't be surprised that Skag graduates maybe to full-side skid steers and then maybe a tractor.
2: Oh.
0: Maybe, eventually. I mean, that's down the road. But finding a tractor to rent is virtually impossible. I mean, every rental place has everything but tractors. You know, let's say you need a big tractor, you got a big implement. You
1: wonder
0: know,
1: that, why. That you need, abuse
0: like,
1: them?
0: That you got, you don't, no, it's just that I think most people that need a tractor buy a tractor. Right. Like, you know. But, so anyway, if you need a tractor specifically, like they got those 9,000 series John Deere's that have four big wheels on it that, you know, are made to pull like big, like 100-foot.
2: I don't know anybody that needs it. Maybe Alexander might for strawberry fields.
0: Yeah, for irrigation booms and things like that.
2: Yeah.
0: Anyway, rentpro.com. 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Five locations. They got any kind of tractor you need, they got.
2: Use that out in your back 40.
0: Yeah, maybe. I'm just going to let that back 40 grow. Just get thick. Get thick. And that front 40, too, get thick. So anyway, thank you to Jared and to Davis. At rentpro.com, you saved my ass a few different times, and they also helped me in February for the Winter Nationals. So thank you so very much. They got an Ocala location that's brand new. They just built it. It's great. Thank you. Rentpro.com. You know,
3: By the way, $20.
0: Thank you, by the way. That's worth a little gimmick. Oh. I don't even know that I need. Well, but it's a sponsor in Horn Blasters.
2: Yeah.
0: You know, so I think I want to hook up the OG home, you know.
3: Yeah, horn. Listen. What if someone hits like a 500 or a 1,000? You give them the big horn.
2: Yeah.
0: But you know, I mean, Gene's temporary horn is good.
3: Of course,
2: it'd be even louder if you sprayed it into the mic.
0: That's no.
2: See, yeah.
0: That directly goes on me though too.
2: Oh yeah,
3: it does.
0: Yeah. So. Can you imagine if somebody, you'd probably burst their eardrums if you went and put this against a person's head?
2: No, you can't do that.
0: No, that's what I'm saying. Like, let's say, Gene, you catch somebody stealing from you, and you don't want to shoot them, and you don't want to knife them.
2: Oh, there you go.
0: But
2: that,
0: you put
2: that
0: the,
2: would give
0: mean,
2: some damage.
0: Now, if you take, like, the biggest one.
2: Yeah, just take it right on that ear. It might get your eardrum, yeah. Does it got pressure coming out?
0: Yeah.
2: Yeah.
0: I mean, if you put that right on a feller's eardrum,
1: woo!
0: I'm thinking you blow his eardrum.
3: That hurts too. I had two.
0: You had a blown eardrum.
2: You had a blown eardrum.
3: Two of them. Paper towel Willie, $50.
2: So did you say what a lot?
3: I was like 7, 8. So, but it hurt a lot.
0: Hello, you're on the air. Go ahead quickly.
4: Hey, Bubba. Good morning. It's Susan P.
0: Hi, Susan P. Have you officially relocated to the Panhandle?
4: Not yet, but I'm here today. I'm closing on my house in a few hours.
0: Now, are you in Fort Walton Beach ish?
4: No, I'm in near Panama City.
0: All right, so 101.1 is our station up there. Can you get it?
4: Yeah, I've been listening to. I always listen on that when I'm here.
0: Man, fantastic! Does it sound good? They do a good job putting it together.
4: Sounds real good. Yeah, and I used to listen on 103. It used to get pretty close to Panama City, but now the 101 is great. Yeah.
0: Yeah. So what do you got going on, Susan P?
4: All right. So I'm buying the house today, and I'm going to be back and forth for the next couple months, but I desperately need the lawn mowed. Like, these people, they're military people, and they got shipped out, and the freaking lawn needs to be mowed big time, and I don't have anybody. So I'm putting an APB out for any lawn guys and the Lynn Haven area that can come and maybe help me out this either today or tomorrow morning and cut this grass.
0: Now, are you going to eventually just need like maybe hire a lawn service? Because I'm, you know, you don't strike me as the kind of person that wants to mow their own lawn.
2: No.
4: No, I used to do it, but yeah, I don't want to deal with that crap. So yes, I definitely will need a lawn service.
0: So we need somebody that's listening to us on 101.1 out of Panama City. That now, what city specifically? Lynnburgh?
4: Lynn Haven.
0: Lynn Haven. So somebody that's close to Lynn Haven, that's Bubba Army, and you know has a lawn service, much like you know, like let me like Average Joe down here in the Tampa area.
2: Yeah,
0: that's our that's our official Bubba Army lawn dog. So maybe we got somebody in the Panama City area that's Bubba Army listening right now, and they can call us 813-90-BUBBA 813-902-8222. We get their information, and then we pass that along to you.
4: Yeah, or they can just get Lummy, and Lummy can give him my number, or, you know.
0: Yeah, Lummy's going to put, trust me, Lummy's going to put all this thing together. Lummy puts everything together.
2: I gotcha.
4: So I know. Why do you think I'm calling? Yeah. I know when I'm, you know, I'm going to need somebody for everything once I get settled in. You know, I need a handyman, I need a lawn guy, I need, you know,
0: I'm going to need
4: a lot of things.
0: AC
2: you got
0: guy.
2: A pool?
4: Yeah, no pool. Nope.
2: Yeah. So no pool boy.
0: No pool boy.
4: No, but I definitely am going to need, you know, one of everything. But right now, I'm in desperate need of a lawn.
0: So if you're listening to us on 101.1 out of the Panama City area, I mean, they can also email the show, right?
2: Yes, they can.
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0: 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And if you're a lawn person in the Panama City area, we got a Hall of Famer and royalty, if you will, Susan Poitras, that needs some help. She is a, you know, a single woman who doesn't have a man up in the cut to do manly type stuff. So she has to hire it out for you great Bubba Army people that happen to be maybe potentially listening.
4: Exactly. And of course, I always like to support our listeners' businesses. So, that's why I'm calling.
0: All right, man.
4: But anyway, yeah, so I'll be back and forth. I'll see you guys, you know, in June or July before I leave at some point. But I'll be, I'm excited.
0: All right, Susan P., we got the APB out for you.
4: Thank you.
0: All right, now, thank you. So, as I get older, I can admit, and Lasker might be able to admit, but he's probably so arrogant and cocky that he won't, the world that he lives in. But Lummy, maybe you'll be able to admit, or you know, like maybe some of our anybody that's listening to the program or watching the program right now, it seems as though as you get older, you become a little bit more hesitant to do some stuff that you used to have no problem doing. And let me give you some examples. For instance, I never used to be afraid of heights. I'd get on an 80-foot high reach. You know, and like when Tom Bean and I first bought the track in 2011, we had some of the, you know, Musco lighting had some dead bulbs and we had replacement bulbs, but, you know, and we didn't want to hire an electrician or Musco to do it, you know, when we could just, I could get a hold of Sunbelt Rental. Let me get a.
2: So you did it?
0: 85 foot high reach. Wow. And yeah, so Gene, in 2011, I got an 85-foot high reach, and
2: I
0: got up, and me and Tom Bean wasn't afraid. Tom Bean did it too.
2: Wow!
0: But like, I'm scared now. We just had to replace some lights for February, and I'm like, I'm not doing it. Nope. Let me see if that's a lawn dog on one.
2: Yeah, and that's because we're getting older. We ain't got much more to go.
0: Let me give you another example. I never used to be afraid of roller coasters. I would ride any roller coaster in the world. I don't care.
2: You won't?
0: I did, you know, the ones that go all the way up and then they free fall. I used to do the sling when the Florida State Fair first came here, and I was in the Power Pig in 92, 93. They had that slingshot gimmick. Remember, Gene? It was called Sky Coaster, and they would put you like in this little like. Taco nylon pouch, and then they would shoot you up in the air. I did that.
3: Paper Towel Willie, $50.
0: Thank you, Paper Towel Willie. Let's not forget, Lummy, I jumped out of an airplane.
3: You sure did.
0: At 12,500 feet.
2: Yeah, what did that get you?
0: And almost dead.
2: Yeah, there you go.
0: And so, thank you, Paper Towel Willie. Another one for you.
3: Thank you, McGillicuddy. Gifted five memberships.
0: Big Friday, man. Thank you. And so I skydove. I rode roller coasters. I wasn't afraid of nothing except snakes. But in today's world, I'm like, I'm not riding any roller coasters. Nope. Mm-mm. Don't need to ride one. And I don't, and you know, we had the 85 foot high reach there this past February because we were changing out bulbs. I wouldn't do it. Now, Larry Plummer and I and Erica and Mary Lou got in it. And I'll tell you one thing, Gene, you want to watch a race, get on one of those big high reaches. And I went to 40 foot, 50 foot. I went to 50 foot, but it was in the middle of the infield of the racetrack. And I put it up 50 feet and you can see it's unlike
2: the different angle. Oh, completely.
0: Because you're looking down on him. It's and you can see a guy and like as he starts to kind of start scotching to the top and you can like
2: the
0: see
2: fly what, jobs in yeah, the sideways. It was way bigger
0: and you can see him setting it up when you're on top of them rather than they just coming by and you're at the, if you're standing,
2: you can't see that angle.
0: No. So, one of the things I won't do anymore is I will not ride roller coasters, and this is exactly why. A terrifying roller coaster rescue is underway in Galveston, Texas. Happened yesterday.
2: They're stuck there?
0: A car became stuck on a vertical track, leaving 8 people dangling at the very top of the ride. Firefighters are using a long ladder truck to reach the several riders that are several stories above the ground. Crews are working to remove each rider from the ride by gently catching them and lowering them into the basket.
2: Oh,
0: Before walking them down an incredibly steep. So they have to release each because they're being hung with like the seat that goes over your shoulders and goes down to like your waist.
2: They're upside down.
0: Yeah. So that's what holds you in.
2: Oh, I'm suing the hell out of that.
0: They can't release that without you plummeting to the ground. So they have to position this bucket underneath your seat. And then I guess they can maybe,
2: They can't hold you anymore. Well, so you got to walk down that.
0: So then here's the deal, Gene, each one of those seats they have like a little, some type of tool that you can because if they hit the button they would release them all but they can individually release them for emergency purposes like this, so they have to individually release the seat.
2: What a tool.
0: And then you gotta walk down this.
2: I'm not doing that.
0: Yep.
2: I didn't pay for that ticket.
0: So here's this is why I ain't riding roller coasters.
1: Is everybody okay? And then make sure that they are calm with the situation.
0: First of all, I would be so hysterical that I'd probably pass out.
1: There she is. You just saw her feet come out of the car to rest.
0: Man, you don't realize. You don't appreciate first responders and badass firemen
2: until that happens.
0: Until they're saving your life. And there's nobody else.
2: You're upside down. They pulled you into that
0: basket.
2: There's
0: nobody else that has the equipment or the technology or the skill set to be able to get you out of this conundrum except a badass firefighter. Tip my hat to all you boys and women out there.
1: Viewers brought her out and carried her down onto the firefighter basket that's up here on ladder.
0: Now look, they've gotten 2 out.
2: Yeah.
0: And they got 6 to go. And so then, you know, they position the bucket right underneath you. Then you got to drop down into the bucket, and then you got to walk down.
2: You got to walk down because you can't have that much weight in there, or they'll have to move.
0: But not only that, Gene, you got to walk down because they efficiently can't get. It would take them 4 hours.
2: Yeah, to go up and down
0: because those things are slow. They have to be very, very steady and rigid, so they don't go very fast. So you know, they're not made to do extraction quickly. You know, most of these things are made to, like, you know, just shoot water on top of tall buildings.
1: Number one. And
0: so they have to have you walk down because they can't just, time-wise, okay, we got one guy. And then don't forget, the bucket's got a weight limit, too.
2: Right. That's what I'm saying. That's why they gotta go
0: hell, I may not even get saved because my weight's going to put them over the bucket.
3: Yeah, they can't do
0: anything. Mr. Clem, you're 302 pounds, and that puts us right at bucket weight deal.
2: So we got a jump bag on the bottom of the ground.
0: Got a jump bag.
1: She is out and explained to them that it's going to be a while.
2: I'm freaking out in that thing.
0: Listen to this.
1: We get you down, but we're going to get you down safely. Just bear with us and follow our instructions.
0: Oh, my God. And I don't think you could necessarily...
1: Everybody over.
0: I don't think you can necessarily sue them because, you know, you didn't die.
3: You can't sue them?
0: I don't think so because you didn't die. You know, I mean, if maybe you'd suffered some type of injury from the abrupt stop, like maybe you whiplashed your neck or something like that, but any little minor injury you occurred that for when they, I don't think you could sue them because you didn't die and you didn't get hurt. You can't sue them for a stuck willy. So I want it, to go right along the lines of, you know, as you get older, you know, you kind of change your mindset about, like Lasker, is there some stuff that you used to do that you won't do anymore?
5: Yeah, like, I don't pull guns on people so quickly.
0: Oh, you don't?
3: Oh, that's no. That's good.
0: You used
3: that's
0: to do that? What, you just pull a gun on a guy?
2: Yeah.
0: Like, willy-nilly?
5: Just pick it up and lay it right on the bar. Yeah, see, I don't want no problems here. This is the reason why. Boom. Set my gun down.
0: So if you're at a bar, put your gun on the table.
5: Yeah.
0: You don't do that anymore.
5: They just leave me alone.
0: Has Sarah kind of chilled you out on some of that?
5: Completely.
0: Yeah. She doesn't want to be any of
5: having
0: that.
5: A family, you know what I'm saying?
0: Before, you didn't have a family.
5: I had Jennifer and Chris, and I was pretty good about, you know, keeping up with her and not trying to be in trouble, but I was still young and stupid.
0: So there's this article that came out and said there's 15 things that as you get older, you might regret. And it says close your eyes. I've often thought about this, like, what's my funeral going to be like? And, you know, how's the media going to report it? And you know they're not going to be favorable. Long time shock jock and part of I don't know how many different scandals. Papa the Love Sponge, of course, most infamously known for the Hogan sex tape as he taped his wife having sexual relations with Hulk Hogan. And then they'll say, and distributed a Gong Gawker and tried to ruin everybody's life. But realistically, you know, only half of that's true.
5: They might say that on the news, but they ain't going to say that at your funeral.
0: No, on the news. How's the news going to report me dying? Chalk Jock and Bad Boy and complete dickhead, Bubba Clem, died of a massive heart attack for being a fat ass.
3: Big surprise.
0: They won't even say, I got acquitted by a jury for the killing of a wild boar. They'll say, you know, killed a pig and rating scandal and sex tape and blah, blah, blah. I don't think that they'll...
5: Who cares? You had a great life.
0: Right. So it says, you know, what will people be doing and how will they be reacting at your funeral? Close your eyes for a moment and imagine that you're at your own funeral. A little unsettling, yes, but I know, but stick with me. No... now think about the life that you led, the people that you met, the experiences that you shared, and the places that you've been, what you're most proud of, and the things that you wish you'd have accomplished, and the things that you would have done differently. People die with many different kinds of regrets. Don't be one of them, blah, blah, blah. So it goes through 15 different things that over the survey, people let them or told them that they wish they would have done differently. Well, a lot of these, I say no. Like, for instance, not traveling when you had the chance. Nope. I don't regret that. I traveled where I wanted to go. A lot of people are like, well, you've never been, you know, outside of, I've been to Jamaica, I've been to the Bahamas, and I've been to Canada.
5: I've seen all that on TV.
0: But that's the only places that I've traveled abroad with regards to being out of the country, and I'm good. I'm good. Had a great time in all three places. I don't need to go to France. Like, my sister's like, don't you want to go to Paris? No.
5: That sucks.
0: Don't you want to go to London?
3: No.
5: I've been there. I went to England. It sucks. Don't go there.
0: Yeah. No.
5: They don't even got ice. They don't serve any drinks with ice. There's no ice.
0: So, no. I don't align with this. Not traveling when you had the chance. And a lot of people make fun of me because, you know what? My idea of a great vacation is going to Indiana. And going back to my hometown and seeing my friends and seeing Larry and spending time with Larry. That's my idea of that's my happy, like, that's I'm good. Staying too long in an unhealthy relationship or a bad job. No,
5: I
0: not
5: never
0: really.
5: Did that.
0: Not really for me. Lemmy, you participate as well.
3: Yeah.
0: Lemmy, was your first marriage, did you stay too long in that?
3: Yes.
0: Okay, so that kind of applies for you.
3: Yeah, 100%.
0: All my relationships, you know, they unwound for various reasons. I am probably to blame for the majority of them. But, you know, maybe my significant other would answer this, but not me. And I never had a bad job. I got fired from a lot of them. never taking a big risk. No, I've taken risks.
2: Woo,
0: I've taken risks in business. I've taken risks in my personal life. I don't regret that.
2: I still
0: that.
2: Wonder about a few of them.
0: I don't regret
3: the risk you took.
2: Yeah.
0: Caring. So far, Lummy, I'm no on all these.
3: Nope.
0: Caring too much about what other people think.
2: Yeah, you do.
0: Yeah, probably.
2: No problem.
0: Probably. You can't do what I do and see the haters and the trolls and their comments and it not. It doesn't bother me. It perturbs me because.
2: Is that a word?
0: Yeah, perturbs, yes. It means.
2: A real one?
0: Yes. Gene, I'm
2: I've never heard it before.
0: Gene, I'm not more accomplished in the English language for most people. I'm the bottom half of.
2: I know, but I'm down there too.
0: But there's one person that I'm smarter than with regards to the English language. It's you.
3: Grouper loves $50.
2: You proud of that?
0: Yeah, I am. I'm more. Is it eloquent?
2: It still didn't get you off the bottom.
0: So I don't really care too much about what people think. I get discouraged because most of your theories are wrong. Like, and are personally driven by what you think and not what the truth is. And you craft your troll-like opinion to satisfy your inner hate towards me. And I just can't understand because I'm not part of any forum anywhere that is about the topic, a topic that I hate. Like, I hate the Chicago Bears. I hate soccer. But I'm not on a Reddit page about how much the Bears suck and how much soccer sucks. I don't have the time. And then, you know, the trolls that troll us, Lummy, they watch and listen to every second of the show so that they can go jump on these various boards and recount what we did, how bad we did it, how much we suck, how much we're past our prime, and the things that we should do differently to fix the program. But in order to have that opinion, you have had to listen to every minute of the show. I don't watch soccer, so I cannot go on a board and tell you how much soccer sucks because I don't have the time or I have a life. I'm getting ass. I think that's what all you guys, and there's a lot of them that are obsessed with the show. I don't think you're getting any ass.
2: Well, no.
0: I mean, you can't listen to this program for 4 hours a day. Take copious mental and or physical notes about everything that you don't like. Go to a particular forum. Write all that down on your phone. Type it all out. Post it. Monitor that thing all day. And answer people that agree with you. You can't be getting any ass. That or you're not working very well at your job or doing anything that of any significance. That is worthwhile if you're going to be that obsessed about a radio or content show that you absolutely hate. I can't wrap my mind around it. Other than you're not getting any ass. Because when you get ass, you're tired and you don't have the energy to hate anything for the most part. Well, some of you guys might be 2 or 3 minute guy, like two pump chumpers. So you got all the world, you know. I can go an hour.
3: Whoa.
0: I can. I can go an hour if I want, or I can go 5 minutes.
3: Impressive.
0: I mean, you know, I mean, if you've had that much practice, as probably all of us have had, you can go. I mean, Gene, can you regulate how long you go? You can have a quickie if you need to, or you can go long form, can't you? You can do a 6-lap dash, or you can do a 30-lap feature, can't you?
3: Yep.
0: Yeah. Working too much. No.
2: Yeah.
0: Yeah, you know what? Yes. Yeah. You know what? If I had an opportunity to talk to Heather, I was not a very good husband in a lot of different ways. And one of the reasons was I literally left the house at 4:30 or 5, about 4:30 in the morning. I got to the Lemon Street Studios. I did a morning show syndicated throughout what, 15, 16 different affiliates through Cox and other places. And then I built the Klim Gym for us guys to have, you know, a place to do, because we then started, we did afternoons for Sirius. So there was 2 years where I left my house at 4:30 and didn't get home till 8:00. And she had to raise the kids and do everything without me. I wasn't very present. I was making a lot of money. She loved the money I was making. Trust me. She had an American Express Black card with no limit. But I was not present with regards to some things I should have been. And I would apologize to her for that. But I did. But let me, it was something that I had. It was an opportunity that I could not.
3: Yeah, it was a huge opportunity.
0: I had to do it. And it's a reason, one of the reasons why we were able to carry on, you know, after the fact. You know, listen, all of the Bubba Army, for the most part, now, there's a portion of people that watch and or listen that have been with us since the, you know, the Power Pig days. You know, maybe people have stumbled upon me at B96 or XL 106.7. But the majority of people, you know, like Dirt Merchant, you know, and you know, I think Snook Slayer might be an old 98 rock guy.
3: Yeah.
0: But for the most part, the majority of our income and the majority of the way we make a living are people that were exposed to us on Sirius XM from circa 2006 till 2012. And because of that global thumbprint, we were able to

0: I would have spent more time with my grandpa Fred and my grandma. I wish I would have spent more time with my grandparents because they're very worldly, and you appreciate your grandparents and what they went through. You know, our grandparents went through the Depression in that era, yep. and which made it far more, they're far more tougher and resilient people than we are. And we could have learned a lot from them had we taken the time to talk to them and spend time with them. So I do regret that. Oh, this next one, absolutely. Failing to make physical fitness and health a priority. Yeah, when I got to my fattest at 488 pounds and I couldn't wipe my ass, I'd let myself go so bad. I got to Tampa and became an overnight sensation. And let me, like, you know, literally had five restaurants every, I had a restaurant every night bringing in, you know, free food.
1: So you were still getting the pee, man.
0: Me, Guido, Cowhead, we got fat as hell.
2: You think you would have been somebody if you were skinny your whole life?
0: I don't know.
3: It doesn't matter because you still got the ass. Well,
0: here's the
2: gimmick
0: thing
2: of being a big guy.
0: Here's
2: the thing.
0: A lot of people lose weight because they can't get ass. Yeah. I was fat as hell and still getting ass.
2: That's what I'm saying.
0: So I had no, like, you know, no incentive to lose weight. I just got fat. I'm fat now, man, but I look like a rail compared to when I was at my heaviest.
2: Yeah.
0: Ignoring the beauty, I am so guilty of this, ignoring the beauty of the present moment. So, like, all the Bubba Paloozas and just all the Sirius XM days, and when we would go out and there would be, you know, 4,000 people in Calgary to come see our show, or, you know,
2: people lined up for your autograph after you won the feature of Hogan sitting in the pits with us.
0: All the sprint car time. You know, Gene, I have actually talked about how we didn't stop.
2: We did not stop and enjoy ourselves enough.
0: We kind of took it for granted.
2: We took it for granted, and it was just part of our life, and we just...
0: And nobody else had...
2: Hogan used to come to our shop and just sit down.
0: I mean...
2: With chicken. He just sit down.
0: We...
2: Right there with us.
0: I'm so guilty of this. Not taking in and enjoying how special the particular moment that I'm having is. Whether it's, you know, I got 1,000 people that showed up at the Manhattan Hooters, you know, in when I was at Sirius XM with Spice Boy and Brent, or when me and Brent went out to Vegas and I had like 3,000 people show up for a autograph. Like, it was just...
2: Signed forever.
0: It was just... I took it for granted, and I wish I would have stopped and realized how special this moment was. I wish I would have documented it more. I wish I would have taken more video.
2: More pictures.
0: I took video when I should have taken video, and I didn't take video when I should have taken video. here's another one. Trying harder in school. Yeah.
2: No, I did
0: completely
2: a good job there.
0: I would have read more. I would have tried harder. I did not apply myself. I just got by. Is this a potential landscaper out of Panama?
1: No.
0: Oh,
2: okay. Well, why would listening to him?
0: So yeah, I should have tried harder in school. Hell, when I went to college, I didn't even go. I just, like, this is stupid. Hold on. I'm in my dorm room that my mom and dad are paying for. I can stay up as late as I want. I can order as many pizzas as I want. I can do steroids, and I can go to the gym and lift weights. I don't need school. Well. And I really didn't because nothing I learned in college would have applied to me turning into the radio personality that I became. You know who gave me my break? A guy named Cary Gray. Cary Gray. That's who I owe everything to. A guy that I met that said, hey.
2: Over a joke.
0: Oh, yeah. A guy that I got heat with because he wanted to go backstage for the Naughty Nighty contest, and I was told by the owner to not let this guy back there. So when he comes up to me and tries to go backstage, and I'm a bouncer at Club Jubilation in Terre Haute, Indiana, and I go, hey, are you the DJ that hosts the contest? He goes, like, yeah, I'm Cary Gray, 103 PFR. I'm like, well, listen, you're not going back there. Why not? I go back and sign up all the girls. Hassan, that was the guy, he was a Middle Eastern dude. I said, Hassan says you're not to go back there. You're supposed to go get the wireless microphone, and I'll bring the girls out. And then here's the statement that changed my life. Plus, how hard can it be to be on the radio? That's what I said to him. He's like, well, hey, tomorrow we're having a April Fool's Day. It was April 1st, 1986. And we're

0: non-conventional radio guys on the air, people that know nothing about radio. We're going to say that, you know, you're the new jocks. Why don't you come sit in on my show? I do Afternoon Drive. Be there.
1: Did he name you?
0: Yes, he's the one that gave me Bubba the Love Sponge.
1: Right.
0: And I'm like, I went in there and that changed my life. I went in there and the first 30 minutes on me, I see all these request line ringing and they're all hot chicks and these sorority girls that want to hear Rock Me Amadeus and Janet Jackson Nasty and I Want Your Sex by George, all the stuff, all the top 40 stuff at 86. And they're all calling him and telling him how cool he is. And then I hung out with him a little bit and went to a few of his personal appearances. And all these chicks are just throwing themselves on him because he's the guy on the radio. And he doesn't pay for nothing. He gets free food, free, you know, oil changes, free everything because he's the big, you know, he's the big, most popular guy in the entire town. He's the radio god of Terre Haute, Indiana. And I quickly figured out, man, I want this. This is what I want. I want to roll around and be the guy on the radio that everybody wants to give free stuff to and hot chicks want to have sex with you. It can't get any better than this. Not to mention that my first pay was $75 a week. But I didn't care. I didn't care. Not standing up for yourself. No, I never really had that problem. I never had that problem. I've always been able to stand up for myself for the most part. Being afraid to say I love you. No. I've said it too soon. Actually, I'm the complete opposite of that. I've said it too soon too many times.
1: Yeah, but to the right, what like...
0: No,
1: yeah.
0: Everybody...
1: Your son? No. Say it a lot to you, him?
0: Yep. I say it a lot to my mom.
1: Because I don't say it a lot to Coben, and I think about that sometimes.
0: You should.
1: I should.
0: You know, you're way more of a hard ass when it comes to dealing. I tell Tyler I love him frequently. I love you, bud, is what I always say. So you need to lighten up on that, and you need to tell Coben you love him.
1: Yeah, I need to tell him more often.
0: Not realizing how beautiful you are.
1: I've always been cool.
0: I've not been. Far too many people are insecure. Let's break this down as to what they're saying about it. Far too many people are insecure when they have no reason to be, and the acts... that acts as a deterrent to realizing your dreams. Too many of us spend our youth unhappy with the way that we look. But the reality is that when we are our most beautiful, blah, blah, blah. No, I was 500 pounds and I thought I was hot.
2: You had the swagger for it.
1: That's right. That's all it takes.
0: This is definitely probably something I'm guilty of. Holding grudges, especially towards those you love.
1: Yeah, like me.
0: Yeah, well,
1: me to you.
0: And you to me.
1: Yeah.
0: And me to you.
1: Uh-huh.
0: And me to my sister.
1: It had no good reason.
0: And me to, you know, just, yes, absolutely. You know what? I think almost all of humanity would say that, has to agree.
2: Yeah, they have to say, yeah.
0: Not playing with your kids enough. Nope.
1: Nah.
0: Listen, my son will tell you, I don't know if I was a good dad, but I spent as much time as I could with my little guy. We traveled from San Bernardino, California to Kalamazoo, Michigan to Milwaukee, Wisconsin to Maryland, you know, racing all over the country.
1: In the USAC division you ran in that time, you went to more racetracks than any other kid has ever went to in a single year.
0: So, no, I cannot. I played with my kids a lot. And I can't say that. And then finally, not spending more time with your loved ones. Yes, absolutely. I need, and even to this day, I need to spend more time with my mom. My sister's busy. She doesn't want to see me. She's so busy. She doesn't even want to. I think I bring her party right down to zero.
2: Do you?
0: Really? I don't know.
2: No, I think she loves hanging out with
0: you. I love her.
2: The one, two times a month.
0: I love my sister so much. I love her so much. She's my angel. She is everything. Her and my mom.
3: So does Spice Boy.
0: And Merch Crick. They're my rocks.
2: What a dick.
0: They really are. Yes, sir. Go ahead.
1: Where'd that come from?
0: I don't know. It's a guy on the phone. Hello, you're on the air. Go ahead.
3: Hey, Bubba. How's it going, boss?
0: Good.
3: Good. Yeah, long time listener. I've been listening to you since probably late
0: March. I know.
1: Yeah.
0: So what do you
3: early 98 rock days?
0: So what do you got for me about it? I'm way late. I was doing so good on time.
2: Yeah.
0: Now I'm way late, but go ahead, buddy.
3: Sorry, just wanted to let you know that I got my wife who works for Chase. She works from home, and we listen to you guys every morning. And I remember the Scary Gary story, and you telling him, "Nope, you're not going back there," and you were trying to find the other people that were inspirational in your life. When you, I think this was on your birthday or your anniversary. Your show is fantastic. The new studio looks great. We love Gene. We love everybody that you have on your show. And I'm so glad to see that you're still on the show and still producing content.
0: And thank you for turning your wife onto us. Most women don't like us, but you know, chicks do.
1: How do you know she didn't turn him on?
0: Yeah, maybe now. That's now, true. He's the one that found us. Yeah.
3: Yeah, I've been listening since the 90s. Yep.
0: All right.
3: You say supermarket. That was an email.
0: All right, bud. Well, listen, I appreciate you. I hate to cut you short, but I'm way late. Thank you so much for the accolades. I love you, bud. And I appreciate you sticking with us, sir.
3: Absolutely.
0: All right, bud. Thank you, buddy.
4: 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Just so you know, hot dog.
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8: Drupal at 50.
9: It's a fish day.
7: And Tease. God, I love Tease. 200. Woo. She's Hall of Famer. Susan Poitras, Hall of Famer. Heather Wiz, Hall of Famer. Scout and Big Golf, Hall of Famers. I'm trying to think of all the girls in the Hall of Fame. So I think it would be Heather Wiz.
10: What's Scout, the percentage of Scout, Hall of Famers that's girls to guys?
7: I don't know. Let me would know that.
8: More than me. Under 10%.
7: So, yeah. So, let me see.
10: We got that many Hall of Famers?
7: Wizzy, Scout and Big Gulp, Tease, Susan Poitras. Am I?
8: Melissa Carpenter.
7: Oh, and Melissa Carpenter. Is Rainey in?
8: Yes.
7: Rainey, 6. I think that's it. Let me hear the keeper of all that.
8: Brooke Hogan.
7: Is she in the Hall of Fame?
8: Yeah, she's in the Hall of Fame.
7: Did she get her last year? Did we get her bust and everything?
8: Yeah.
7: Oh, okay. Brooke Hogan, 7.
8: Yeah, Caitlin Hatley.
10: Can I get a bust over too?
7: Who's that? Let me.
8: Caitlin Hatley,
7: 8. She's a healthcare hero by giving Brandon. You can say what you want about Caitlin Hatley. First of all, have you seen Caitlin Hatley lately?
8: No.
7: Oh my God.
8: Did you say FD Greg and Amy? Amy.
7: Greg and Amy.
8: And then Glowbug.
7: Oh, yeah. Glowbuggy. So that puts us almost at 10.
8: Yeah.
7: Greg and Amy. Amy of Greg and Amy.
8: Yes.
7: And then Glowbug.
8: Yep.
7: Yes, I'm almost 10. So, Lemmy, maybe you can find me like a Caitlin Hatley's latest Instagram or something, or her latest Facebook. I follow her.
10: Why is she looking better?
7: Oh, my God. She's got like on a health kick. She's probably lost 15 pounds, 20 pounds. She's been going to the gym.
10: Like I never thought she was heavy. She never really was.
7: She was never really heavy. She wasn't. Right. But, you know, anybody that goes to the gym and puts, 10 pounds of muscle on looks better, right?
8: Of course.
7: And she, man, I actually texted Brent. I think it might have been. I texted Brent last weekend, and I go, "Hey,
10: man, your leg looking good."
7: No, but I just check in with him from time to time. I'm like, right. "How you doing, B?" He's like, "I'm doing good." He's got like a real. I'm not going to mention what he does, but he's got like a. He's got a 6-figure job.
10: Wow, he's smart enough to have it.
7: Yeah, he's killing it. He's doing. He's
10: good for him.
7: He's living his life the way he wants to live it. And I support whatever he does, and Brent Hatley has been one of the very few people that left, and I would welcome back in a minute. I'd love to. In fact, I'm going to be honest with you. If I was to be intellectually honest with you, through all the changes and stuff before Seth and all that, I actually reached out to Brent and said, "Hey, man, I'd love to have you back. I mean, I can't pay a lot. Here's what I can pay, but will you come back on the show?" And he's like, "No." He's like, it has nothing to do with you. It just has everything to do with the trolls. They have absolutely, doxed me and, because he engaged them and what have you. And he just went through hell. He's like, I don't want to live a public life anymore. I was like, man, that really sucks because you're talented. Like, Brent, Brent was good. Mm-hmm. Brent, was the minister of misinformation. That's what warned you. But Brent, Brent was very well-read, very knowledgeable. I love Brent. And so I reached out to him last weekend when I was at the track. Because when you get on the grader, once I get my blade set, I don't have to make a lot of adjustments. I got to adjust the pitch a little bit.
8: Yes, and, so you can watch some stuff on.
10: So you got a lot on your mind.
7: Yes,
10: then.
7: But a lot of times I just it's kind of my time to myself, and I think like a lot of grader operators or heavy machinery operators are like blasted music through their little wireless deal, and I got Apple earbuds and stuff like that. I never use them because I kind of just like to hear the hum of the machine and just it's just me and. All by myself, collecting my thoughts. I think a lot. And I was thinking about Brent. So I reached out to him. And upon reaching out to him, I stumbled upon Caitlin's. Did you send me?
8: I sent her Instagram.
7: Is she updated it?
8: I believe
7: is
8: so.
7: It, is it updated?
8: Yeah, it looks like it. Yeah.
7: Is it stuff that I can put on the air?
8: I mean, I would maybe pick one or two.
7: I think you could put this one on. So, Gene, look.
10: Yeah.
7: Yeah. So, I don't know if I can publish it. Okay. No. That's Christmas.
8: Yeah.
7: She's dialed it in way, way better.
8: Yeah, she has that pinned.
7: All right. So, anyway, she was looking great. I told Brent, hey, man, Caitlin looks great. Whatever she's doing, keep it up. How you doing? He told me he was doing great. And so, anyway.
8: Nice.
7: A huge surprise. So, I get a text from Tara Nye. You know Nye Realty?
8: Of course.
7: If you live anywhere up in this area, man, Brent Nye, his father, I think Bill Nye, they are Nye Realty are absolutely like the highest volume commercial and residential realty place anywhere, like Pasco County. Yep. Like they own it.
8: NYE. Yeah, check it out.
7: NYE. So Brent and Tara Nye, Brent Nye is Bill Nye's son. He married a hot blonde named Tara. They have two children. I met her daughters yesterday. They're absolutely gorgeous little kids. Cute as a button. One's like 3 and one's 7. And the reason why I met him, Lummy, is somebody's knocking on my door.
8: Oh.
7: And I'm like, not a lot of people, I live kind of in the woods and, you know, like not a lot of people knock on my door. And I got those sensors, you know, Gene, that like when people pull in my driveway. So I kind of know something. Like, I'm like, what the hell's like, you know? And somebody's knocking on my door. Now, Bella is absolutely losing her shiz. Ugh. Like, she is losing her mind being the great protector that she is, right? She is unglued. And I'm like, Bella, stop. And I'm like, I was in my underwear. I had to put a shirt on. I open the door, and there's Tara and I. And I go, Tara, how you doing? She's like, listen, I have a gift for you. Ooh. This is from me and Brent, and we want to thank you because we've had a couple Bubba Army bookings from our, you know, the wedding venue that they own, which is CovingtonFarmBarn.com. Go to CovingtonFarmBarn.com, and that's where we're going to have this year's BARP. The dates are already set. Glowbug's putting it all together. And Glowbug, she's a wedding planner. And, you know, Lummy, she has a lot of weddings out here. She tries to steer people to this place because it's so cool and so great. Well, Tara and Britt, I'll tell you guys privately how unbelievable this gift was. Way more than I should ever have gotten for a couple referrals. I guess a couple Bubba Army people have booked weddings at the Covington Farm Barn, and they wanted to show their gratitude, and they gave me a gift. And I was like, oh my God, this is... I don't promote the Covington Farm Barn to my audience so that I can get a kickback. I do it because you guys are nice enough to give us this facility for our 3 days, you know, BARP, you know, which is going to be way better than having it in the parking lot, you know. I mean, this is a real facility.
8: No, it's nice.
7: Like, this is, and I
10: think... We got to wear nicer clothes.
7: No, you can wear anything you want. You can wear your, Terry McCarl sprint car shirt.
8: You can bring four-wheelers.
7: Whatever, Gene. Bring your four-wheeler, Gene, and do a wheelie expedition.
8: All right.
7: Gene, if I have my four-wheel out there, will you do a wheelie expedition?
8: Yeah.
7: Show that, like, you know what, Gene? I'm going to have my four-wheeler out there so that you can show off on do wheelies. Because I'm going to tell you right now, I don't necessarily blow smoke up Gene's ass, but he's the best wheelie guy I've ever seen. Ever. Is it just... Do you just have that internal balance and throttle control?
10: I don't know, I guess. I just, no fear of falling on my head.
7: So anyway, man, Tara and Brent Nye, the owners of the Covington Farm Barn, showed their gratitude by, and thank you, Bubba Army. And if you're thinking about booking and you need a place for a corporate event or a wedding, the Covington Farm Barn is all, I mean, they got it all. I got it up on my screen right now. I mean, they got everything. They fully equipped with kitchen. They got everything. Kitchen, the sound system, the DJ booth, they got it. So if you need to book them, give go to their website, covingtonfarmbarn.com. And obviously, we have a couple of Bubba Army people that have already booked their stuff because I got a beautiful gift because of you fine people. So thank you so much. And thank you to Brent and Tara and I. And your kids are just absolutely adorable. So I think the big story is they're saying another 60 days.
8: Yeah, that's what they're saying.
7: Another 60 days of a ceasefire
8: agreement.
7: Aren't
8: you excited?
9: Why don't we just come back to it in 60 days and see?
7: Because
9: everything's a lie.
7: I don't necessarily disagree with you. I don't know what to believe and what not to
9: believe.
7: We've
9: had four or five ceasefires, right? And then they bomb again.
7: And remember, it started out initially with 1 week.
9: Yeah.
7: 1 week. I'll give you till it was a Tuesday, and Trump's even said, Tuesday by 8 o'clock p.m.
10: I'm smoking the country.
7: I'm going to smoke it all. Either you agree, and I think he even used, you know, very, very strict words like, I'm going to blow the hell out of you. Then, remember, at like 6 o'clock on that next Tuesday, 7 days later, his exact words, real close to a deal, just like we're almost finalizing the deal. I'm going to just go ahead and land. He's going to give him a little bit more, a couple more days. We're going to have the deal done. Strait of Hormuz open, no nuclear weapons. It's going to be great. And then they come out and said, we haven't agreed to nothing. And we've kicked this can down the road now going on how many days? Are we into 60 days now?
8: Yeah, I think, 60 was May 1st.
9: Yeah. I'm in the 20 tanks of fuel.
7: Yeah. So I think America is desensitized by this, whether you're a Republican, you're a Democrat, or you're indifferent, or you're a libertarian like me, if that's what I am. I don't know what I am. I really don't care what I am. I know that
9: it don't matter what you are anymore.
7: It really doesn't. It doesn't matter because my opinion doesn't mean nothing. And my opinion, you guys can be mad at me. I get a little bit liberal, then they always chat. It's like, Bubba Stern. Listen, I voted for the guy. I want this war to be over. I want this war to work. I want this war. I want to win. And winning, in my opinion, is, first of all, how they automatically, I don't understand how they made the Strait of Hormuz a thing when it wasn't a thing before. Like, before this epic fury started, they didn't control the Strait of Hormuz. People could come and go as they wanted. It was an international waterway. It's 29 miles wide. People could, if you're Japan or China or Taiwan or USA or Saudi Arabia, didn't matter. Just float on through there. Go where you need to go. Then all of a sudden the war happens and they decide to start getting a little froggy with that deal.
8: Jeff Coy, $20.
7: Thank you, Jeff. That's worth a gimmick. And then they have stayed true to the game by saying, in no certain words, we will never give up our nuclear capabilities.
8: Well, I guess in the 60 days they said they would.
7: Well, that's what they say.
9: Somebody's lying again.
7: That's what somebody says they said.
9: Right.
7: But we've been through this how many times now?
8: Four. Five.
7: We can't. We're at a breaking point. And I'm not trying to be anti-Trump, anti-Republican, pro-liberal. I'm not trying to be nothing other than Bubba Clem, 60-year-old fat-ass guy who's trying to make a living. And I have an opinion about my government. And I have the right to give you my opinion. And if you don't like it, I'm sorry. But just if you play it right down the middle, as an American who wants what's best for our country, we got to get this thing resolved. This is not healthy for our country. It's tearing us apart. Fuel prices are killing us. Did you see yesterday? Inflation came back higher than they thought.
8: Of course.
7: Inflation.
9: Well, how could it not be?
7: Inflation, and it's almost as bad.
9: Can't deliver the food because you got so much gas.
7: Yeah. Your food prices, everything is going to be higher based on the cost of fuel. That's the barometer as to what things cost because the majority of stuff is trucked to where it needs to go. There is rail involved, but don't think that those big choo-choo trains run on coal anymore or solar. They run on diesel. Right, Gene? They run out. Those are big diesel locomotives. So rail's more expensive. Jet fuel's more expensive. Diesel fuel's more expensive. Your 87 octane's more expensive. Oh, you got an electric car? That's okay, because the wall that you plug it into, that power now costs more, too.
8: Because that's run on oil. Yep.
7: Coal, fuel, fossil fuels. Trump needs to stop and get this thing handled. America is starting to say, I'm starting to think that he's cried wolf how many times now?
8: Four.
7: It's to the point where I got Republicans that say, whatever, another ceasefire. Woo.
10: Okay.
7: I'm going to actually break down. There's three different stories I'll get into next.
1: I began to hallucinate and thought a houseplant was talking to me.
3: Prescription medication. Oh, man.
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3: Rare delicacy.
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7: Lummy, speaking of which, you need a car next week.
8: Yes, sir.
7: I'm not going to put you in the smart car.
8: Okay.
7: I'm going to put you in the Crown Vic. Now, it's not, you know, it's a 2004, you know, flat black paint with Bubba Army NASCAR like stickers on it, and it's you know, of course
10: it's cool, man. You drive right through the hood.
7: Flat black, courtesy of Adam from Fenderworks. It's a V8. It's, you know, you can put Walker in the back seat if you needed to.
8: Got the lights on.
7: Not that you guys would go to dinner in it. You would just probably use it as a daily driver to get you back and forth to work.
8: Yes.
7: But for the last 2 days, I've driven the smart car home.
8: Yeah.
7: That thing is a handful. I wouldn't give, like, you know, if any of my friends, like if Seth needed a car for a couple days and he
10: wanted a good set of Toyos on it would help it.
7: Oh, I got a great set of Toyos on the smart car, because the wheels are so small and it's the wheelbase is so
10: short.
7: It's just like you're driving. It literally is like you're driving a go-kart.
8: I was telling Gene, when you had Colton and I drive on I-4 at 4 a.m. to Orlando.
7: Yeah.
8: And how scary it was with every semi truck passing you, because if you're not going downhill, that thing's only going.
7: Well, I gotta go in 92 today.
8: Whoa.
7: I gotta go in 92 this morning.
10: What?
7: Yes. I got it going 92 this morning.
8: Okay, that's scary.
7: Right there where, Gene, remember that place when you moved out of Wood Street? You went to that one place over by the Brooks
10: Brooks to Fletcher.
7: Yeah, remember you that? Coming down the hill.
10: Yeah, that's a mile long hill.
7: I hit a 92 right there, and wow. it still has that big tower.
10: Yeah,
7: that big tower.
10: That 90 footer.
7: And you sold that to a guy, a friend of yours, did you not?
10: Yeah, AJ Moyer.
7: He does. I think he runs his business out of there.
10: He runs his business out of the garage, and then he rents out the little business over there to that one dude that sells cars. He got trucks out there for sale.
7: Mm. So anyway, next Tuesday, I'm going to give you the Crown Vic. Now, you know, it's not.
8: Well, is there any way I could get it Sunday? I need it till Tuesday.
7: Yes, you can get it. You can get it Sunday.
8: Because I was going to drop it off to Bobby's on Sunday.
9: You got to drop it off on Sunday and pick it up on Tuesday night. Or
7: all right, can Ashley bring you to my place on Sunday?
8: Yeah, of course.
7: And you can just pick it up?
8: Yeah.
7: Okay.
8: Perfect.
7: That's what we'll do.
8: Thank you.
7: Okay. Gene, the 11-year-old that shot his 5-year-old brother.
9: Oh, he shot him.
7: And we were talking about it, and you're trying to make it like a Tapajos Indian kind of gimmick.
9: Yeah.
7: We're going to continue that story.
4: About what's happened, it's just devastating because they're the ages of my nieces and my nephew who went to Timberline. I went to Timberline.
14: Parents in this Centennial neighborhood tell me all of their kids are very close. They play outside together and attend nearby Timberline Elementary. That's why this death hits so close to home. The principal at Timberline Elementary, just down the street from the crime scene, sent this letter to parents, notifying them of an unexpected death of a kindergartner. The email said,
7: kindergartner, oh my lord.
14: Law enforcement asked the district to not release the student's name during the active investigation. While law enforcement works to figure out how this happened, neighbors are sharing this message for the boy's family.
4: I think it's so easy to say, how did the parents not know? How did this happen? But without judgment, you know, neighbor to neighbor, we're here for you.
14: In Centennial, Claire Lavazzori.
7: I'm there for you too, but there comes a point where somebody's got to be held responsible, or it's just like one of those life accidents where the parents don't get in trouble, the 11-year-old doesn't get in trouble, and this was just literally an accident.
8: Well, the 11-year-old is facing first-degree murder charges.
7: That's what I'm saying.
8: And it looks like they're not releasing how he killed him.
7: So, you know, I guess there's a couple different ways. And with regards to even the murder and the fact that, okay, are the cops being able to piece it all together and through questioning the kid and what have you? And remember, Gene, they had to go out to the backwoods. You know, was it a planned, I'm going to kill my brother, you know, the kid's a badass and he's a bad kid and he did it that way? Or was he messing around with his dad's gun, playing around like a kid, and it was an accident? I think that has a lot to do with where this goes. Was it an accident, or was it somewhat like a bad kid? And to me, it feels like if it was an accident, they would say, because listen, this was an accident. And, you know, while playing around with their father's gun, you know, the gun went off and shot his brother. They wouldn't be, you know, at that point, Gene, I don't think you have to look in the back of the woods for a body or anything like that if it went down that way, right?
9: Yeah.
7: I mean, the only way you're in the backwoods looking for a body is because the 11-year-old probably tried to dispose of the body because, you know, I don't know.
9: Yeah, something happened down there and the way up that field with all them guys looking down on the grass.
8: Well, yeah, because that's why they're not even saying how it happened.
7: Right. So if it's an accident, Gene, the little 11-year-old's on calls 911 and is like, I just shot my brother, and oh my God, I was just playing with my dad's gun and I didn't know it was going to go off. And can you hurry and send some, please, can you please help me?
9: Right.
7: But, you know, if you're just a bad 11-year-old, which could have very well been you, but you turned out good. Even though you're not even Alaska, you're Lasowski. You're not even Alaska. You're some other Polish deal. But you know,
9: I'm a mutt.
7: So I mean, man, this is leading towards the 11-year-old is a little piece of shiz.
8: Yep.
7: And he did it under like bad pretenses. It was not an accident. And you know,
9: will they show us the parents? We'll tell by that.
7: I think as this thing keeps continuing to go, I think that more information, including who the person that did it was, you know, I think who the victim was, I think you're going to be able to, I think that's going to come out eventually.
8: Do you think if they find out, like, the 11-year-old went and grabbed the knife, stabbed his brother to death, tried to bury him, do you think he should get life in prison?
7: Hold on, is that what happened?
8: Well, no, it's speculation that could be one of the things, because they haven't released it.
7: Hold on now.
8: That's why he's on first degree.
7: It may not have been a shooting.
8: Correct.
7: It may have been a 27 stabbing.
8: Yeah.
7: And then take the body out back into a shallow grave.
8: Yeah.
7: That's what it might have been.
8: That's possibility.
9: What state was this in?
7: No. I think it was
8: Colorado.
9: Well, so, Gene Lasker was the governor of Colorado.
7: Well, Gene Lasker's not the governor of Colorado, okay?
9: We're not going to pay-per-view on Sunday mornings.
15: Wow.
9: 1995, and watch me cut his head off.
7: That's right.
15: That's a hell of a deal.
7: All you fine people of Colorado.
9: And all you kids out there that are bad, made to watch it
7: this Sunday at noon.
15: The Ayatollah of Colorado,
7: the governor of Colorado, Eugene Lasker III, presents to you the killing of 11-year-old. We will behead the guy at noon he's charged with stabbing his 5-year-old brother to death. So Governor Gene Lasker wants to make a deterrent for all you people. In fact, it's not even a pay-per-view. It's live for free, Gene. It's live. You don't want to charge anybody for this. You want to get everybody, you make all the Colorado television stations, like it's an emergency, have to cover the footage. So you lock up all the networks.
9: Cut all the TV off except mine.
7: Yeah. So with the 5-year-old, I'm sorry, with the 11-year-old bad kid, who now there's reports, and we can say these things because we're saying them as if these reports potentially might be true. We would never say this about 11-year-old otherwise, but what are they saying, Lummy? Potentially, this 11-year-old stabbed his brother 20-plus times and drug his body out back.
8: Correct. That's there's a theory that he was stabbed.
7: If that is the theory, then I do agree with Gene.
9: How can you not like somebody that
7: much? I do agree with Gene's public execution of an 11-year-old as a deterrent to other 11-year-olds who might be thinking about being, assholes and, not getting along with and doing good in school and not listening to your parents and just being overall, misfits. Then maybe that's a deterrent. And you're like, man, hey, listen, don't go out and try to kill your brother or act like, don't do some stupid stuff around here because the governor will kill you the next day live on TV. Did you see little Johnny last week? Killed his 5-year-old brother. They used a guillotine at high noon the next day. Governor Lasker was there to pull the cord.
16: Gene Lasker, the governor of Colorado,
9: are going to straighten up the United States of America, and we're going to not worry about getting stabbed 27 times by an idiot.
16: I'm here to publicly execute this 11-year-old who's a real piece of shiz and killed his brother. And so we're not.
9: And I want to let everybody know out there on this front row are nothing but bad students. That's been getting in a lot of trouble.
7: So Gene, you go ahead.
9: I want all them bad students to watch.
16: Okay, so let me tell you something.
9: Don't grow up to be like this.
16: One of my gubernatorial powers was to make sure I got a hold of every high school and middle school, and they gave me their problematic kids, and they're the ones that are up front here getting to witness this guillotine and more than the next guy. That's Gene Lasker for you. I'm running for a second term too. So I'm just letting you know about that.
7: Gene Lasker as governor.
9: Boom.
7: Lemmy, you know how often, I think I've even lived in vicarious through that flight attendant fantasy, right? I mean,
8: yes,
7: I've always had kind of a flight attendant fantasy where, I've hooked up with a flight attendant or not that I would ever be a captain of a plane, but and didn't that one movie starring Denzel Washington kind of show you the shady side of being a captain, and the flight attendants all end up in the captain's hotel room and they're having threesomes and things like that?
8: Then you got Pedro the pool guy even calling.
7: Pedro the pool guy, his wife used to be a flight attendant, and she
9: cheated on him?
7: No, she didn't cheat on him, but she acknowledged prior to meeting Pedro when she was younger, and it was a different time and era, that the flight attendants just all pretty much blasted the captain. Like, the captain got all the flight attendant asked that he wanted.
9: So Pedro believed that she didn't do it.
7: Well, Pedro acknowledged that she had a life before him and that she was probably kicking it out wide for the pilots back in the day.
9: Sweet.
7: Pedro was cool with that.
15: I wouldn't have married the ho, Gene, but we can't blame.
9: Either.
15: Yeah, if you love who you love.
7: You love who you love.
17: Breaking news from London. A shocking scandal has erupted involving a pilot from British Airways who is accused of secretly recording intimate encounters with multiple women and uploading the videos online without their consent. Authorities say the 31-year-old pilot was arrested after several women reported disturbing discoveries that left them feeling betrayed and violated.
7: And here's the deal, man. It sounds like he recorded it and then maybe uploaded it to like a porn site or something.
9: Gave him herpes.
7: And no, Gene, they discovered these movies, and that's when they filed a complaint. Otherwise, had he not, had he not been the degenerate and posted these at various sites, and he had a good thing going. He was blasting flight attendants. Why tape it and put it up and
16: potentially get caught and ruin that great gig. I mean, you're a captain for a major airline and you get to blast the flight attendants. Why ruin a good thing, right?
15: Yep.
17: Yeah. According to reports, at least 16 like women
16: listen, at least 16 women
17: may have been secretly filmed between 2023 and
16: as a captain, I mean that's 16 flight attendants you tagged in 1 year. That's pretty good.
17: 2025. Many of them were airline staff members, including flight attendants from different carriers.
16: Yeah.
17: One victim claimed she only realized what happened after another woman reached out with a similar story. Suddenly, pieces of the puzzle started coming together, and the truth was far worse than anyone expected.
16: Worse.
17: Investigators say the pilot allegedly set up a laptop in hotel rooms during encounters, pretending to play music while secretly recording. In some cases, the recording indicator light was reportedly covered to hide the filming. Imagine discovering later that a private moment you trusted someone with might actually be circulating online.
16: Yeah, trust me, I know.
17: It's the kind of betrayal
16: that... The story really hits home,
9: and I'm glad you didn't learn about taping until the end. Because you've been through a lot of women.
17: ...into shock and anger. Sources say several airline staff members had already...
16: I'd never participated in any of that, Gene, prior.
9: I know. I'm glad that you didn't learn about taping until the end. That's what I'm saying.
16: Yeah, me too.
17: ...begun warning each other about the man's behavior. Some victims allegedly found multiple videos on his computer showing different women...
9: I'm sorry I said that.
16: I think it's pretty... I actually think it's really stiff, but I think it's...
9: Hold on.
16: Hear me out. Seth, I think it's real stiff, but I think it's real funny. Like, it's really, really,
9: well,
16: really...
9: Well, it's because you have
16: a... Because it cuts deep. It cuts deep, Gene.
9: But you had a want to be that pilot and fantasize about being that.
16: No, I never really wanted to tape. I never really wanted...
9: No, not the tape part. I'm being with the girls and...
16: Oh, yeah, yeah.
9: You know what I'm saying?
16: I mean, you know... But
9: you're a rock star way better than that guy.
16: Because
9: I've seen the girls you've been with.
16: Well,
9: okay.
16: You've seen, like, when back in the day...
9: Back in the day, man, they line up.
16: When I was single and we would have autograph sessions after the race... You remember, hey, babe.
9: You look at me and go, which one do you think I should take? I'm going, man, sorry ass.
17: Different hotel.
16: And listen, you guys, listen, as much as you hate on me, you would at least validate that all of that is not an urban legend. You've seen it firsthand.
9: Yeah. Believe you me, it's not an urban legend.
8: Well, it's
9: That's what I'm saying, but you've been through so many of them and had such a good time. I'm just glad you didn't tape. Way back then.
16: Well, I mean,
9: they're coming out of the woodworks now.
8: Well, that was like your friends, though, right? Because didn't Rebecca find one?
16: Well.
9: Uh-oh.
16: Yeah.
9: Really? I didn't know that.
16: Me and my buddies made a tape together. Me and my buddies made a tape.
9: Oh, you let me watch from the closet, so I let you tape mine.
16: No.
9: No.
16: Me and my buddies made a tape one time. And we were in
9: without her knowing it.
16: We were all in on it. No, she was in on it too.
9: That's all fine.
16: Yeah, so it was me and two of my buddies and this girl.
9: Yeah.
16: Wow. And we were kind of pulling like a train gimmick.
9: Woo.
16: Kinda. Except, yeah. And that's the tape that Holly found.
9: What part did she see? The airtight part?
16: No, you know, I think I've told the story before. Have I not?
8: Yes, you have. That's the only reason I said it.
16: I don't want to bring it up. Well, no, it's not a bad story. It's just a very long and tailed story. And, you know, but I've told it before. So if you know, but yes, I can imagine it. It was me and two of my buddies and this girl all in my, and when I lived in Palm Harbor in a hot tub. And then we decided to go back. Then we went upstairs, and her and I were together, like alone for a little bit. And then one of the guys who happened to be named—I'm not even going to mention his name.
9: Yeah, I don't.
16: He comes in with a camera. Him and his buddy come in with a camera, and I'm like, man, hey, whoa, I don't know, and I'm not probably looking that good on camera. So I'm like, man, I'm done. I'm done.
8: Warren McDonald, $20.
16: And if you two want to have your fun and she's okay with it, I'm going downstairs to get back in a hot tub. You guys do your thing.
7: And so when Holly found it, I really wasn't on tape doing anything, Gene, but it was in our house, in our hot tub, in her bed.
9: Not guilty.
7: I tried that angle. She believed a little bit of it.
8: Holly's grandma didn't,
17: and
8: though.
17: And even different airline uniform.
7: Yeah, so Holly's I had it on tape.
9: Boy, you've ruined a lot of lives.
7: And and it was...
9: Poor grandma took that to the story grave right with now. The Vinci.
7: Might as well tell the story now. So listen, Channel 13 did this really big thing on me, Gene. You know, the hottest night. Do you know what your kids are listening to? And, oh my God, there's this guy named Bubba the Love Sponge. And he's, you know, Channel 13 did this really big, like, 4 or 5 minute piece. In fact, it's a lot of the footage they use for the documentary. You know, do you know what your kids are listening at night? You know that part of the documentary, Gene? That was taken from a Channel 13 story they did on me.
9: Oh.
7: So they do this really, really, really big story on me.
9: How did we become friends?
7: I talked bad about you.
9: And, well, I had to make you my friend.
7: And you were about ready to lose all your sponsors.
9: Yeah.
7: By the way, I had a delivery mechanism to let the entire Tampa Bay area know how much of an asshole you were, and which was causing you to lose clients. And you were either going to kill me, you actually had a plot to kill me on the Howard Franklin with a shotgun, or you said I should come over and drive for you, and we'd be the dynamic duo.
8: Biggie 7375, $25.
7: Good guy, bad, you know, bad guy, good guy. And we were, Hogan let me, use Team Hogan. And so Hogan was a good guy, red and yellow, and he was a bad guy, NWO. So you drove the NWO car and I drove the red. Like, think about this. Like, nobody, and even in professional sprint cars right now, Gene, is using that kind of gimmick.
9: Yeah, I know.
7: Like, using a famous celebrity's likeness and using his good side and his bad side, as a sprint car team. Think about how rare.
9: One guy did it with Trump, though. He put Trump on his car.
7: It should have been a two-car team. One was Trump and one was Biden. That's, yeah. You know what I'm saying?
9: Yeah.
7: So anyway, Gene, Channel 13 did this big thing on me, and it was on this VHS tape. And it was labeled, Channel 13. And so I needed to dump this footage down from my boys blasting Rebecca in my room and in my bedroom. I needed to dub that off this camera so Holly didn't see it. So I just dubbed it on the Channel 13 deal. I thought I'd fast forward the Channel 13 stuff far enough that, but instead I rewound it completely.
9: And it started right up.
7: And so Holly goes to Chris for Thanksgiving, and I'm such a prick at this point. She's like, my dad's, and her dad was this really, really affluent veterinarian over in Largo, owned East Bay Animal Clinic for the longest time till he died. Alfred Marshall was a great guy. And it was Thanksgiving at her dad's house, and none of my family even lived down here, Gene, so I didn't have the excuse to be able to go to my other family. So she's like, you're going to go to Thanksgiving with me, aren't you? I'm like, I am going to Thanksgiving with all your stupid family. I only know your dad, and I don't know any of your I ain't going. It's like, okay. So as soon as she left, I went over to Rebecca's house. That's where I went. And so she goes and plays. So they're having dinner, and after dinner, Alfred Marshall, the veterinarian, goes, Holly, didn't Channel 13, because they all knew who I was, they're all marks. I mean, they're all like, Holly's dating some famous guy named Bubba the Love Sponge. They did a big thing on. So Alfred's like, hey, did everybody see the piece that Channel 13 did about Bubba? Oh my God, it was like 4 minutes long. It was great. And Holly goes, oh, I brought it, Dad. I got it on my VHS here. And so the whole entire, the entire family, Gene, the entire family.
9: I'm sitting around.
7: So Hada goes, let me get it. So she goes out to her Volkswagen. Remember those old Volkswagen things?
9: Yeah.
7: She had one of those.
9: Ugliest car ever.
7: So she goes and gets it out of her Volkswagen thing. She puts it in, and it's like, the first maybe 5 to 10 seconds is the Channel 13 thing. Then it starts kind of snowing out a little bit, like kind of snow. And then all of a sudden here goes, you see my two buddies blasting Rebecca in our bed with, you can hear me on camera saying, I'm going to be in the hot tub, guys. Do what you got to do. Oh, God. And so
16: her entire family's watching this.
8: Buccaneer man, and, $10.
16: And she's, you know, like really, really embarrassed. And she goes, hit stop. And you know, like,
9: and stops right on that.
16: And no, but she stops it because they're like, whoa, Lord. So she's so embarrassed. She's so embarrassed. So she decides to leave the party because she's so embarrassed. And all she's doing is blowing my phone up. And here I am blasting Rebecca, and I'm seeing my phone blowing up, and it's just like, Holly, Holly, Holly, Holly, Holly. I'm like, what in the hell? So my one friend, Corey, he's retired now. He was a Pinellas County Sheriff's Department, but Corey was like my best buddy back then, and he always knew what I was doing and where I was at. So she calls Corey up, and she's like, Corey, Holly calls Corey. Do you know where Bubba is, Corey? And Corey's doing the man, you know, covering his buddy's ass. He's like, no, I haven't heard from him at all. Last I heard, he might be going to Thanksgiving with you or something. You know, like Corey knew where I was. Corey knew where I was, but he covered my ass. So then now, Lummy, I start getting Corey a call, Corey call, Corey call, oh, Corey boy. Call. So I finally get down, I said, Rebecca, I gotta go. I finally get my NIS and do a real quick cleanup, and I'm like, what in the hell is going on? So I call Corey, and he's like, hey, bro, I don't know what you're facing when you get, where are you now? I'm like, I'm just leaving Clearwater Beach, Rebecca's house. Well, when you get home, be prepared. Holly found the tape. I'm like, what tape are you talking about? The tape with two of your buddies blasting some chick in your bedroom, and then you saying that you're going to be in the hot tub? That tape. I'm like, oh, my God. Okay. Thank you, Corey. No problem. So I'm now, she's continuing to call my phone, but I'm literally, I don't know if you guys have ever been through this as a man or any guy that's listening to us. Like, have you ever like had to like literally try to strategically plan something to, cause you're in so much trouble? Cause you're in so much trouble.
15: Would you plan a heart attack? Would you have?
16: I'm going to tell you what I did. This is not going to gain me any fans, but it goes right to the Bubba lore. So Gene, I know you've been in trouble before. You've been in prison.
9: Yeah, but I've had that feeling and have to, you know, work on figuring out how to fix this over me doing something in life wrong. And I know I'm going to get in trouble for it, but not to a loved one.
16: Okay, Gene. Well, it doesn't matter. To each its own. Okay? So, I obviously was living a different lifestyle than you were living at the time. And in fact, I think I've lived a different lifestyle than most anybody that's listening to this program or are in this studio. I've been fortunate to be able to live the lifestyle I have. And we'll just call that, let me live in the lifestyle that I have. We don't need to get into particulars.
15: The Poontang Diaries with Spunjo.
16: Oh, my God.
8: Buccaneer, man, $10.
16: I was on the backside of when there still were radio groupies. I was, I was probably the last guy in this town, let me, to be, like, in fact, I don't know if there's other radio person that even to my volume.
9: He elbows me on the table.
16: Because most of them were married or had, like, I was running hard single.
9: And says, hey, since you won the feature tonight, I'm going to give you something. What are you going to give me? I'm going to let you pick out who I take with me tonight. Points about right, four Gene. Or five girls sitting there in line.
16: Gene, stop. We're not talking about
9: He this. Elbows me and does that, okay? Right, so I had to think about that for weeks.
16: All right, so just stop.
15: Why are you bringing Gene into your pet?
9: I'm just letting you know where you were a rock star. You definitely the Pie Piper. I mean, you're sucking them right up to the line.
16: Anyway, so Holly, I'm trying to come up with my story. I'm running through all my stories, Lummy. I'm like, screw it.
8: Oh man,
16: this is what I did, Gene. This is the story that I did. This is the technique that I used. And you know, it's a lot of times it probably won't work out for a fella, but it worked out for me. So I walk in and she's crying, and she has the tape in her hand, and she goes, "Do you know what this is?" I'm like, "Yeah, I know what it is. I just talked to Corey. Corey says that my two buddies, I mentioned their names, they were over about a month ago, and you were out of town at some nurse convention because she was a nurse." And she went to Orlando for the weekend. That's when we did it.
7: It's like you're over there, you know, doing your nurse convention, and they tag teamed this girl in our bed, but I didn't do anything. You can hear on the tape, I said I was going down to the jacuzzi. That doesn't matter. It happened in our bed, and you probably did participate, because I know how you are. You're a shady mother effer. You lie. You're a cheater. You know, she's telling me everything that I know I already am. I'm like, listen, okay, you got it. You got me. I'm not even going to sit here and tell you any stupid excuses. Here's what we got going on. Lummi, we had just bought brand new furniture for the front room, okay?
8: Yeah.
7: That was about 10 grand. Yeah, it was like, you know, because we bought like a big flat screen TV and sofas and a recliner. I think we bought a new mattress. Like, you know, we bought it all. So I'm like, here's the deal. You know what, Rebecca? You know what, Holly? You know why I did that? It's because, you know what? You haven't been giving me near the amount of ass that I need.
15: Oh,
7: I'm just telling you right now. You know what? Like you used to be fun, and we used to get freaky, and you used to squirt, and you used to like just be a complete freak. But you know what? Lately, like for the last 6 months and stuff, really poor thing was studying for her master's, you know, and I was, you know, I said, like the last 3 or 4 months, it sucks. I don't even want to have sex with you. It's like, cause you're just like, you're so not into it and I'm not into it. So yeah, me and the boys, we went out and had some fun. Yeah. Mm-hmm. Yeah. And I've blasted her a few times thereafter.
8: Oh.
7: Yeah. And so, you know,
15: no, you're a hell of a guy, man.
7: And so, you know,
8: no wonder you're still alive.
7: So hold on. So I said, you know what we can do right now? I don't know that I've ever told this story on the air. You know what we can do right now? We can do one or two things. I'm going to give you $5,000 cash right now. For my half of the furniture, you're going to pack up all your stuff, and you're going to be out of here in about as quickly as you possibly can, and I'll pay your first 6 months on an apartment for wherever you decide to, you know, wherever you decide to live, because you're going to need a place to live. I'll pay 6 months on your apartment, give you $5,000 right now, and you got, you know, an hour to get out of here.
15: Well, that's the Derek Jeter treatment you were giving him.
7: Or we can learn from this. And you start being, you know, the little freak that I want you to be. We could probably make this. We could learn from this.
15: Oh, no.
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0: Do you like me?
1: All gimmicks, Willies, Joneses, McGillicuddies, shenanigans, Higgies, and bamboozles are property of Bubba the Love Sponge Enterprises.
2: Great success!
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3: High five!

0: Oh, I buy things like
1: that. Oh, so you used them?
0: Yeah. Oh, yeah.
2: That's why he did it, because he thought he was getting something.
0: And this
2: free,
0: one, and this really one bitch that I had over, talk about karma. I had the, so let me, I was into photography, so I had this Nikon, like M90.
2: And oh, my God.
0: With, like, telephoto lens, and like, I really wanted to start getting into taking pictures. And so I did, so I would use all my points to buy all this real expensive Nikon stuff. And one of the stripper bitches I had over one time stole it.
1: Oh, well,
2: she probably helped your life out.
0: I never, ever, ever had any of the hoes, we'll just call them hoes, any of the groupie hoes that ever came over by the hundreds to my home. I never had a theft issue. Like, I'd have my jewelry hanging out. But this one hoe, she stole my entire Nikon camera bag, like, in the middle of the night and left. So I woke up in the morning and she's gone.
2: Because she knew she wasn't good enough to make it a long haul. The other ones probably...
0: Oh, she wasn't getting a second call back.
2: See there?
0: Yeah. Yeah. So anyway, let me listen. I want to before we leave, make sure everybody knows that you can go pre-buy. It's for a month and 2 days. April 15th, tax day. April 15th will be the last time or last day these are up to order. These are the new... This is the fourth... installment in my shoe series, my Fat Man Dunks shoe series, and these are the Fat Man Dunks 4, if you will. And
2: I said they sell out before then.
0: Well, there's no selling out. We're gonna just, like, if we sell 250 of them, we'll it's all pre-order.
2: Oh,
0: like, so,
2: okay.
0: So we're gonna only order.
2: Okay.
0: I may order like maybe 10 extra common pairs, you know, for those. But yeah. This is pre. That's even makes it rarer. So the fact that, you know, you better it makes it rarer. And the fact that if you miss out on the pre-buy, you're gonna have to go to eBay to find these things.
2: So do they raise you up a little bit? Like, I see the thickness of that white line right there. Is that?
0: I don't think so.
2: No,
0: I don't think so.
2: Too bad.
0: I mean, but it's a good looking shoe right there.
2: Good looking shoe.
0: $99.99. Last year's were $129.
2: Did you thin the guy out a little bit? He looks a little thinner.
0: No, he's still fat as ever.
2: I mean, he is.
0: Look.
2: Oh, yeah.
0: See, he's still got the gut.
2: Looks like you, though.
0: Looks just like me.
2: Yeah.
0: With the flip-flops and everything.
2: I like it.
0: Yeah. And then for those that got shut out the first time that we sold slides, the Bubba Army Fat Man Dunk slides are back. And then don't forget about the bundle.
3: Good deal.
0: You can get the bundle and save $12 as well. So keep Merch Crick busy this weekend. If you could, we're going to close out. The pilot was taken. The pilot was blasting flight attendants and taking video of it and posting it. Had he just not posted it publicly? Had he just kept it for his own collection?
4: Did he post it? I thought they found it. I thought women.
3: No, he posted it online.
0: He posted it on one of those sites.
4: These pilots.
5: The victim.
0: And had he not done that, Seth, they would have never known these 36. Flight attendants that he blasted.
5: Range in age from 24 to 36.
0: Oh, yeah, Lummy, that's flight attendant. Yeah. 20.
5: Reported the case to the Metropolitan Police. Authorities arrested the pilot on March 5th on suspicion of voyeurism. He has since been released.
0: I could get arrested on that right now. Lummy, did you hear Bubba got arrested?
3: Oh, did he? What was he doing?
0: Suspicion of voyeurism.
3: Oh, that's not surprising.
5: On bail while the
0: Gene Lasker's the number one witness.
5: Investigation continues. Meanwhile, British Airways has reportedly grounded the pilot pending the outcome of the investigation. The case has sparked outrage online and raised serious questions about trust, privacy, and accountability within the airline industry.
0: Oh, shut up.
5: Many are now wondering how long the alleged behavior went unnoticed.
0: Years. He was blasting flight attendants for years.
5: Openly. And whether more victims could still come forward. Please do like and comment your opinion
0: below. Listen, you can do a lot of sex in a lot of different industries. Take it from me. Just don't tape it.
2: Love you, Sarah,
0: and you know what? I love you and appreciate you as well for putting up with him. Coben been getting his money, Lummy. I mean, Gene?
2: Yep.
0: Cool.
2: He told me to do a better job. Maybe I can get a raise.
0: Seth Money, I hope you have a great weekend, my friend.
4: You too. Take it easy.
0: Don't forget, next Friday, I need you to the game, and I got you covered on the tickets.
4: Thank you. God bless.
0: Lum.
3: Yes, sir.
0: You'll be...

0: I'll see you Sunday?
1: Yes.
0: What time? Don't make it early, bitch.
1: Oh, no. Probably like 4?
0: No, that's too late.
2: Don't make it early. Don't make it late.
0: We'll come up with a time, okay? All right. Macho Man, have a great weekend.
2: Good job, Macho Man.
1: Wrap up show after.
0: I'm going to go see Bobby real fast on my way to Ocala. I'm going to be at Ocala all weekend.
2: Clean money, dirty hands.
0: Working on that trip. Bobby. You guys have a great weekend. Appreciate you. You can still, last minute, go to PayPal, Venmo, Cash App, all at The Bub Army. Love to get a few of those as I'm driving up north.
2: A couple of hundos would be right down my alley.

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0: Everybody, have a great weekend.
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1: I want you to, when you're finally done with law enforcement, to do a weed gummy with me.
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1: 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He thinks that black men are
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0: It's going to be a hell of a day today, my friend. Just when I was ready to get Dan in a good mood today, we all kind of came together behind Dan's back and came up with a little gimmick.
1: Dirt merchant.
0: To make Dan feel a little better due to the little bit of heat that he got yesterday. By the way, it's the Bubba the Love Sponge Show. Live from Tampa, Florida, it's me, it's Lummy, it's Dr. Dan, it's Seth Kushner, and it's Macho Man. And Macho Man walks in today, and you never know what's going to come out of his mouth.
2: Hurricane?
0: Well, yeah, it could be weather-related. It could be, what's that when you, it could be astronomy. It could be
2: astrology or astronomy, like stars or like horoscopes.
0: Stars,
2: really?
0: Yes, yeah. Very much into that.
2: Really,
0: could be weather, could be stars, could be road rage.
3: It's a lot of road rage.
0: Yeah, a lot of road rage.
3: It's normally Macho telling us a story that we tell him. Man, you have road rage. You chased the old lady down at 3 o'clock in the morning. What's wrong with you?
0: He's got.
1: And he hates Teslas.
0: Macho walks in. Macho walks in today. He walks in today. Now it's. The protocol here is I get here first, and then Macho Man rolls in second. Then usually, although Kush has been beating Lummy lately.
1: Yes, he has been. Well, I'd like to say the interstate, how with a lot of police officers seem like they're pulling over a lot of.
0: Now they got that new.
2: Pickup trucks because they're like.
0: No,
2: because of ice.
0: Now they got that new. Now they got that new 100 mile an hour rule.
1: Yes.
0: And so they're just, yeah, they're laying thick on 75, Lummy.
1: They sure are.
0: You know, but if you said, listen, 78, you're great. 79, you're mine.
1: Yeah.
0: I heard that from a trooper one time.
1: Oh.
0: 78, you're great. 79, you're mine.
2: Assuming a 55?
0: Or in a 70.
2: In a 70? Okay.
0: Yeah, so
3: is that like red and yellow kills a fellow?
0: Yeah
2: red like against that. Black's good for it's, Jack. You red know, against it's, yellow,
0: it's,
2: watch out.
0: It's state trooper talk, Seth, something you and I wouldn't be familiar
3: yeah,
0: with.
3: Yeah, I love those big hats, though, Bubba.
0: I know.
3: Those
0: I
3: are second to none.
2: And you put the strap on the chin or the lip?
0: You know, they come, they usually, you know, they get out of the car and then they adjust their hat and they get it all brimmed up and then they come walking down to you like they're the unknown soldier, you know, like, and then they come up to you. Do you know I pulled you over? And the worst thing to say is, no, I don't. That's the worst, because he automatically now he's on the offense. If you say, I'm just telling you, you got a 50-50 shot if you just do these two things. Roll all of your windows down and turn your dome light on and have as much of your, like, at least your driver's license, because a lot of us have to dig for our registration in the glove box in our insurance card. But, you know, if you have your driver's license ready, he walks up, all four windows are down, your dome light's on. Now you're showing him that you respect him as far as safety. They hate when you have all your windows rolled up and your window just cracked, and you're like, why'd you pull me over? And when he asked you...
2: What about turning off the car?
0: Yes, turn off the car, too.
2: That's a better... That's also a polite...
0: And turn your four-ways on. And try to get over the side of the road as far as you can, including if that puts you in the grass.
2: So he has room to come up on you?
0: Yep. So, you know, do that.
3: I feel like we're in driver's ed, especially with yesterday.
0: I'm just telling you how to
3: teach Sophia how to drive.
0: How to beat a potential ticket.
2: Right.
0: Then have it...
2: Then tell him you're a doctor.
0: And this, well, no, yeah.
2: That works.
0: Say... When he says, do you know why I pulled you over? This is your answer every time. I do. I do think I know. I think I was speeding, and I'm not going to give you any stupid excuses. I wasn't paying attention, but I know I was speeding. Now, you're not admitting to how fast you're going. You're just basically telling him what he's going to tell you. And so if he doesn't have to tell you that, and you're already cool about it, he knows that you're not going to be Johnny Adversarial, you know. You've seen all these videos. I'm not answering your questions. I'm supervisor, please. Like
3: badge number,
0: supervisor, please. No, it's okay. And they have their window rolled down to like 3 centimeters. No, that's okay. I can slip my driver's license through here and I can hear you. Okay. Like, man, they're just boiling. They're getting Macho Man road rage on you.
3: What if he says, do you know why I pulled you over? And you're like, Yes, because God wanted us to finally connect today.
0: That might freak him out. He might just say, you know what, buddy? Slow it down. I caught you going 15 over. Slow it down, weirdo. See you later. Because God wanted us to meet today. And by the way, Officer McGillicuddy, nice to meet you, sir. Here's all my information. I know I was speeding. So sorry. So anyway, Macho Man comes rolling in today, and he goes, oh, yeah, Mars and Jupiter and Mars are very visible this morning. I'm like, what? Jupiter and Mars are very visible this morning. I'm like, okay, buddy.
3: I said, don't come and talk to me unless Saturn's peeking out.
0: Yeah. So anyway,
2: yeah, but you can see those planets. Those are two planets that are really easy to see.
0: I was going to, before Dan kind of gave us a little bit of a curveball today. Dan had a horrible day yesterday. Not only did I get on him about Kay Adams, which, by the way, Dan, I was going to open the show up with, you know what, maybe we got it all wrong. Let's do a Kay Adams update and see what she did yesterday. And maybe Dan's onto something here.
4: Home of the Griffins. Home of the Chiefs. They want to go to their fourth straight Super Bowl. St. Joe's is amazing. It is exactly what I thought. Football is all that matters. There are so many fans that are getting ready to come.
0: Dan, I think you would admit, though, she could see you for some 325s.
2: Oh, yeah. I mean, and when I saw her, she was like tanned in the Buccaneers in a tank top. She likes the tank top deal. She likes her arms.
4: And watch their gut.
2: But look at that little lipo. Look at that little thing right there by her arm. She needs to get that lipo.
0: Right here.
2: Yeah.
0: Yeah.
2: That little skinny chick needs lipo.
0: Here's the deal, man. A tank top looks good on that, on a skinny girl, on a girl that's in shape, but it looks so much better when a girl's got a nice set of knockers.
2: Yeah.
0: And doesn't have to wear a bra.
2: Yeah, you're not looking at that extra little wad of fat.
0: I think, Dan, when you have a breast hog, a lot of times they will hang so that you don't need a bra.
2: Yep.
0: I mean, you know, so, and nothing is sexier than a braless woman rolling around town
2: in a tank top.
4: Guys do their thing. This is a 15-1 team that is under the microscope, scrutinized. People are
0: see you later, Kay.
2: Okay.
3: Are you on board, Bubba? Are you off?
0: Nah, I'm off.
3: Off board, okay. Yeah.
2: That's the stupidest outfit I've ever seen.
0: But every Monday and Tuesday, we're going to give Dan the benefit of the doubt. And we're going to go do our Kay Adams update because he's really into her.
3: Okay. I mean, when she does her.
0: Dan, I apologize. If I was a little heavy handed on you. You know, I was a little heavy handed. You barked out an order.
2: Well, I didn't mean to bark out an order. It was more spontaneous because we're talking about that old news guy.
0: But you're really good at barking out.
2: Oh, like,
0: you know, I mean, you're used to that.
2: I am.
0: Like, that's the world you live in. Mm-hmm. You give orders.
2: Mm-hmm.
0: So you barked out an order to Lummy. Lummy doesn't know what he's supposed to do other than just make you happy. And then he pulls it up, and it's a little bit of a distraction for me because I wasn't planning on going there. But now, Kay Adams is going to be a thing on Monday and Tuesday, and we will see, you know, how that goes. Stevie Nicks, supposedly at age 77, has now abruptly canceled concerts. Is she going to be? I mean, we had Ozzy, we had the kid from the Cosby Show, we had Hogan. Is Stevie Nicks next to go?
3: Well, I mean, why'd she cancel? Billy Joel canceled for some health reasons, but I don't think he's dying at all.
0: Hold on. Due to a fractured shoulder.
3: Oh, well.
0: And that's right in what we're going to talk about here with Dan here in a minute.
2: She must have fallen.
0: She fractured. But couldn't you just stand there and sing with like, Dan, do they put you in, if you got a fractured shoulder.
3: At 77, Bubba?
2: They usually fix that. They don't usually let that sit.
1: Well, she also said that she has a weird infection from a surgery.
2: Oh, so she had a plate and then got infected. So they did like an open reduction, tunnel fixation, and whatever they put in there got infected, and that's a problem.
0: So they put plate and screws in there, and that got infected. Now, what do you got to go? Do you have to reopen the wound and fight the infection, or do you, is it all antibiotics orally? Is it a drip? What, Dan? Like what?
2: Well, it depends. If there's hardware in there, arguably the hardware will stay infected until you clean it out and replace it with something else.
0: So you have to. Let's say she's got a plate and screws in there, okay, and that got infected. There's nothing like you can't go in there and scrub it up a little bit and get the infection off.
2: Well, sometimes you do, but sometimes you end up having to put the like pins and do an external fixator. So she'll have like two like circular metal things with two rods and pins sticking out of her arm holding it together.
1: It looks like she also has wet macular degeneration.
2: Oh, really?
0: What's that?
2: Well, that's when your blood vessels leak a little bit and you get macular degeneration and you start losing your vision, and it starts right in the middle. Imagine a fist right in front of your face. That's what it looks like. You have this big blotch in front of your face. You can only see the periphery. You just can't see the middle, which is horrible for target shooting.
0: I have had floater. I've had floaters since COVID.
2: Yeah, that's a thing.
0: I have floaters since COVID, and I don't know that floaters are fixable.
2: No, they're not. If really bad floaters are. I mean, you can see an eye doctor. They may help you a little bit. I don't know how bad your floaters are. I mean, everyone's got a little bit of floaters.
3: Didn't you see an eye doctor yesterday, Bubba?
0: No, I was supposed to, but I got busy. I got so busy.
3: You got pussed out? You got scared of the getting your eyes dilated?
2: Those drops really scared him.
0: But I got to be at the track Thursday, Friday, Saturday, and Sunday. I got Buck going to the track on Thursday morning with Young Boy.
1: Oh, nice.
0: Merch Crick has to be at the track Wednesday, Thursday, Friday, Saturday. On this big, huge Super K5 project we got going on. So, I couldn't make it to my eye doctor yesterday. I do got to get my eyes checked and probably a new set of glasses. I don't need...
2: Do you wear them?
0: No, here's the thing. I'm going to be 60 years old, you know, in what, 7 months?
2: Jesus.
0: I'm going to be 60 years old in 7 months, and I still don't need reading glasses.
2: Well, that's good.
0: Like, I can still...
2: Then what do you need glasses for?
0: To drive.
2: At night?
0: To drive at night.
2: Science,
0: yes.
2: Signs? Here's the problem, Bubba. If you wear those glasses that you use at night to see, you know, signs and stuff, and you try to read with them on, you won't be able to.
0: No, you can't.
2: Yeah.
0: They can't. So I had one of the times somebody put some like bifocal gimmicks in there where you could like look down and read. And I'm like, I could not get, I would just tear my glasses off to read.
2: Oh, it's so annoying trying to get used to a bifocal or a transitional, you know, progressive, so, I guess is the word.
0: I just like, listen, I don't like reading anyway. So, I'll just rip them off, you know? So I only use my glasses like to watch TV. From you know, let me like from a distance, or to like go to the movies, which I never go to, or to let me when I'm scoring, when I'm working at the race as a race director at the track, I got to be able to see far distances away at night. So those are I think that's what, nearsightedness, Dan.
2: Yep.
0: So I'm nearsightedness. I can read perfect.
3: I can't even see at night when I'm driving with my glasses.
2: Really?
3: Yeah.
2: It's that bad?
3: It's a challenge. Oh, yeah, yeah.
2: Is it the glare? Yeah. Is it the...
3: It's a lot, it's a lot of things.
0: With corrective lenses, you can't even drive at night.
3: Plus, I'm always scared of some sort of, you know, reindeer popping out and, you know, in my car.
0: Bear?
2: Reindeer,
3: bear. You never know what's around here. Caribou?
0: I'm going to start a new thing where I burn a brake early.
1: Oh, perfect.
0: Because I just don't want to start, you know, having to run four brakes in the 9 o'clock hour. Jay doesn't get hardly any real estate. Like, it's ridiculous. So I'm going to burn a brake now. On today's show, Linda Hogan has reappeared, Lummy. She was so sad that yesterday was Hulk Hogan's 72nd birthday that she had her own birthday celebration.
1: Oh, no.
0: I'm getting reports that Missy Beefcake got kicked out of the funeral, her and Brutus, because Missy Beefcake went up to Linda to try to like extend some type of olive branch. Linda's stiff. You know, Dan, you've met Linda. Linda does not play around. Linda told her to go get screwed. Doesn't even know how she got into the... At a funeral.
3: Oh,
0: and Missy Beefcake called her the see you next Tuesday word at the funeral, and Missy and Brutus got thrown out.
2: Wow.
0: Tuttle 10 Meats. Classy. There's a Tuttle 10 Meats that he did on our YouTube channel. You might want to go check out that. I'll do a couple high spots. Taylor Swift is going to absolutely
2: die.
0: No. Oh. Dan, see, you just really lost us. We're big Swifties. We may not look like it, but we really are. How are you not? You can't see, Dan. That's where you got to learn how to just learn how to.
2: I downloaded a lot of her last album. Yeah, I like her music.
0: That's the meanest thing you could say. What is she?
2: Stevie Nicks is going to die.
0: Stevie Nicks is not going to die with a broken shoulder. She is not a Taylor Swift. Taylor Swift is probably one of the most iconic pop stars to come around since Michael Jackson and Madonna.
2: Right.
0: I'm just saying. So to wish death upon her, what has Taylor Swift ever done to you? Other than probably entertain your daughter for hours on end and keep that off your plate? You know how many hours Sophia's probably listened to Taylor Swift that you don't have to worry about her? Taylor Swift has done you so much babysitting in your life that you should be heralding her.
1: I think that's just Dr. Dan's...
0: He's just a negative...
1: Because at the box, he told me I only had, like, at the most 20 years to live while we're watching the Bucks game.
0: Oh, I'll even do you better. Fabrizi calls me up one day. Him and I are same age. He goes, we're old. I go, I know. Richard, what do you want? I'm busy. I just want to let you know, man, we're old. I'm glad that I sold Handyman Roofing and I'm out retired because, you know, we only have, and then he said, we only have like 800 more weekends left.
1: Oh, nice.
0: I'm like, what? He goes, we only have like 800 more weekends left. That's it. And we're done. I'm like, thank you, Richard. DC is a hot mess. With crime and just all juveniles running up and down the streets, and Trump now is calling in the National Guard. And then my final story is: did you see the big win that Coach Gruden got yesterday in the Las Vegas appeal court? And he's got the NFL. Right where he needs them, my friend.
2: Oh, that's great. But, babe, Bubba, I interrupted you, and you never really got to the Taylor Swift tease. I didn't hear it.
0: She's going to do a podcast with her boyfriend, Travis Kelce, and his brother. Is it Jason?
3: Yes.
0: Uh-huh. Jason and Travis Kelce do a podcast that's very popular. And, you know, Travis has always kind of kept... him and Taylor's relationship kind of at an arm's length. He doesn't really get into it. I mean, they talk about it a little bit, but not a lot. She now has agreed to come on and do an episode with him. I think that's going to happen here, Seth, relatively soon.
3: I think if they recorded it, I think it comes out tomorrow, and I believe she's going on, probably not to go over the details of their relationship, but to announce that she has a new album, so that she's given her fiance the exclusive.
0: Right.
2: Oh, that's nice.
0: Yeah. See, Dan.
2: Mm-hmm.
0: See, so all
2: you know what's really amazing about her is she just came out with an album like a year and a half ago, and she's like pounding out albums and more.
0: Here's
2: music.
0: The other thing is she's
2: making so much.
0: She also finally, content. I think, Seth, after years and years of wrangling, finally bought back her.
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3: Older masters and everything. Yeah. He's been She's been well looked after, you know, in her career, and that's why she was able to buy everything back for, you know, I think a couple hundred million.
0: Yeah, what is she worth? 600-700 million?
2: Got to be close to that.
0: Alexa, good morning, Alexa. Good morning, Alexa.
6: I'm not quite sure how to help you with that.
0: Me either. Hey Alexa, how much is Taylor Swift worth?
6: Taylor Swift is worth an estimated $1.5 billion.
0: She
6: makes around $92 million per year.
0: $1.5 billion, and she's not even 40 yet. What is she, 34, 35, Sev?
3: Yeah, probably 33, 34.
0: Yeah, $1.5 billion. All right, so when I return, we're going to come back with... And you can see on my screen right now if Macho Man puts it up. But little Danny, God bless his little soul, is playing tackle football now. Little guy, I'm happy for him. What grade is he in? Eighth?
2: Yeah, just started eighth grade this week.
0: Now, is this the first year of tackle?
2: He played spring tackle.
0: Okay, spring tackle. So this is really one of his first, you know, he's new to tackle. You know, he's not like he's a senior and he's been playing tackle for 5 years. He's new.
3: Are you blaming him for this, Bubba?
0: No.
3: Are you injury shaming?
0: No. Not at all. I'm not.
2: Just like you did with Stevie Nicks.
0: Not at all.
2: Dumb bitch fell on her shoulder.
0: Not at all. It's just that, like, you know, this is sort of things happen. And poor guy just gets into tackle. Most of us don't get really hurt that bad. And he took a hell of a lick. Oh my God! How much pain is he in right now, Dan?
2: This is the worst thing ever. This is the sharpest, most severe pain he's ever felt.
0: So we'll get into it. Little Danny, is that his right collarbone, Dan?
2: Yeah,
0: his right. Mm-hmm. And it wasn't. That's not a hairline fracture.
2: Nope.
0: That is a full blown break.
3: Mm-hmm. Is that a season ender, Dan?
0: Oh yeah.
2: Yeah.
0: Absolutely.
2: Much. I mean.
0: Oh.
2: Depends on how long the season is.
0: So we'll get into that next. I have x-rays, and along with the other things I mentioned as well.
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0: all over. Again, Sandy, and your bosses and your handlers and your managers and the boss lady and the boss man and everybody at Synergy Equipment, thank you for having a partnership with Ocala Speedway. We love you. We couldn't get it done without you. And anytime you'd like to come to a race, just let me know. I'll bring you all in, VIP you. And again, thank you so much for what you did and do. Got one of your front end loaders there right now. So, little Danny, which is, now is he a junior?
1: He's in eighth grade.
0: No, you dumbass. Is he?
1: Oh, junior. Yeah. Daniel Jocko Jr.
0: Is he a junior to you? You're the senior.
1: Correct.
0: If you can get that Hogan thing.
2: I'm working on different avenues.
0: All right. Thank you, my friend. So is this, Dan, I mean, how long have they been practicing? So anyway, your son is in eighth grade. He started tackle football this spring tackle, which, you know, that's just kind of practice.
1: Well, there's actually like a scouting activity for the fall team. They picked up, that's where they get their new players.
0: It's kind of the tryout.
1: Right.
0: Right. The spring tackle ball is kind of, you know, we're going to just keep the ones that we can work with, because there's just some kids that just can't do it.
1: And some kids don't like it. You know, once they start smacking each other, they're like, I'm out.
0: So Danny makes the team, and they're doing drills yesterday. And Danny, who I think is going to be a wide receiver, you know, they were just doing that, like kind of that, you know, that lummy where they put the, where they throw the ball, they pitch the ball to you, and the kid runs through two sets of, you know, cones, and then they got a guy there to tackle you.
2: Yes.
0: Yeah, which was always one of my favorite drills.
1: Although, drill? It was a combination of guys tackling him. It wasn't just one guy.
2: Was there supposed to be does he have a lineman?
0: Like, was there a lineman that was supposed to scrape and
1: not sure, but he had two guys pinch him together at the same time.
0: So little Danny gets the ball. He's running like he's Barry Sanders. And the next thing you know, he gets the Malachi crunch.
1: Right, and now he's Adrian Peterson.
0: And this is the result of it. Complete, not just cracked, not hairline fracture Willie. I'm talking about snapped Jones. Oh my God. Here is the x-ray, and then here is the
1: close up
0: to it. Now, Dan,
1: that's called a
0: now is this, first of all, is this right here the collarbone?
1: Those are the two pieces of the collarbone.
0: Okay. And it snapped, obviously.
1: Yeah.
0: And I'm assuming there's all kinds of nerves and all kinds of just pain receptors.
1: There's all kinds of stuff in your neck. Your whole brachial plexus is there.
0: So
1: it's a dangerous area.
0: Is there a collarbone expert?
1: I'm going
0: how there's a shoulder expert,
1: mm-hmm.
0: right?
1: Well, it's usually the sports medicine guys. And one of the guys that was a Buccaneers doctor for years, a guy named Dan Lamar.
0: I've heard of him.
1: He's in Sarasota, and
0: he does shoulders?
1: Yeah, exactly.
0: That's the guy you sent me for my shoulder.
1: Right, exactly. So he's going to see him this morning at 9:30.
0: So
1: it's what we call it. If you describe that fracture, you'd call it an oblique fracture that's 100% displaced, meaning the two bones aren't even close to being aligned.
0: No. Now, will this bone kind of float around? Like it could it?
1: They both will.
0: Yeah, because there's nothing attached to them.
1: Well, there's something attached on the other side, but, you know, obviously there's a...
0: Is there ligaments in here that are still maybe stretched and attached, or is it just a clean break?
1: It's a complete tear. Every soft piece of soft tissue that touches those bones. Like, bones have a little layer called the periosteum on the outside. That's 100% torn.
0: So, to fix this, do they have to, like, maybe plate this and then screw it onto that? You know, like put this thing together, like almost kind of put this back up here, bring this back down, and like it's a little puzzle, and try to put it back together naturally. And then once they can get the clean fit naturally, do they put like
1: a big screw through it?
0: Not a plate?
1: He said he's going to put an intermedullary screw, which is a screw that goes through the middle of the bone.
0: Wouldn't you want a plate for more real estate for it to hang on to?
1: Again, it's a super thin bone, Bubba. So if you put a plate on it, those screws have to hold. And you probably have better purchase with an intermedullary screw that takes care of the whole bone as opposed to a little plate with four little screws.
0: So
1: it's a, again, it's not a fracture I've ever fixed. You know what I mean? Like, as a plastic surgeon and a general surgeon, I've never done
0: but
1: a collarbone.
0: But you're a sports guy.
1: I understand. And so
0: have you ever, now hold on, have you ever assisted in something like this?
1: Not a collarbone. Because a lot of collarbones, what they'll do is they'll just put you like in a figure of eight brace and let you kind of suffer for 7 weeks until the heels.
0: Well, that's probably if they're a little bit closer together.
1: Yeah,
0: So when on something like this, do they like to get in as fast as they can and get in there? This isn't like something they can schedule 3 weeks from now. Like, this is probably something that's got to be done in the next day or two.
1: There's two windows. There's that first like 72 hours, and then there's like the window after about 7 to 10 days. You don't want to do it like between day 6 and day 10.
0: Now, is it internally because your body naturally wants to heal itself? Is it naturally trying to, like, is the body sending blood and things to, because isn't it, you're a doctor, isn't it like if you injure yourself, your body starts deploying, it sends the troops to try to start helping?
1: Oh, 100%, Bubba,
0: for lack of a better term.
1: Right, it's sending the troops, and so what would happen is you'd get what's called like a callus formation, and that's where the bone starts growing at the end.
0: And right here?
1: Yeah, and what you want is it stick to the other side, but if you have... like a plate on there or a screw or a combination, then that's the other thing, Bob. But when they put it together and they put, the screw or a plate, and if it doesn't work right, they may have to add something else to it. And then you end up with a bunch of crap in your shoulder that's never going
0: to
1: be
0: good.
1: Now,
0: how do they test? Let's say they go screw. To me, man, one big screw just doesn't seem like it would be as efficient as a plate and four, but listen, I'm a stupid radio personality, but that being said, once they do fix it in however way they do they have a way to test its strength?
1: Yeah, right there on the table. He'll just torque on it.
0: Okay. Like, he'll be like,
1: Yeah, he's like, going to make sure it's like, anatomically correctly aligned.
0: Now, will this be done arthroscopically?
1: No.
0: Now, where do they cut? Do they cut
1: right over the fracture?
0: Here or on top of the shoulder?
1: The right, they cut right.
0: Like,
1: no,
0: right here.
1: Right there.
0: Right
1: over the fracture part, right there.
0: Right here.
1: Yeah,
0: that
1: cut. Because
0: that's
1: right
0: where
1: here.
0: They got to get into.
1: Right.
0: So
1: yeah, you can't even see his collarbone on the right side. Like, on the left side, he's got a real prominent collarbone. Like,
0: right,
1: kind of like mine.
0: Skinny.
1: He's got a skinny and,
0: right, not as fat guys like me and Lemmy.
1: The right side, it's invisible.
0: So
1: I knew he was screwed as soon as I saw him.
0: They'll cut that right there. Mm-hmm. They'll bring this up, right?
1: Mm-hmm.
0: And they'll probably bring this down a little bit.
1: Mm-hmm.
0: They'll
1: control the ends.
0: They'll Tetris it together, right?
1: Mm-hmm.
0: They'll try to Lego
1: exactly.
0: it.
1: Exactly.
0: Lego it together.
1: Just like Tetris.
0: And it might, if any of this didn't chip or any of that, it might just kind of, for lack of a better term, naturally fit back into place.
1: You want it to.
0: And if it does, like, do they use any super glue or anything to put in there to hold it temporarily, or do they go right for the screw and the plate?
1: As soon as they get aligned, they hold it there and they start putting the plate or the screw.
0: Now, what usually when there's no complications, is this an hour, 2 hours?
1: Oh, it's under an hour. Yeah, it should be under an hour.
0: So, okay. Now, will
1: 40 minutes.
0: I don't know what the protocol is. If you're a doctor like you are, mm-hmm. and a sports surgeon like you are, and oversaw, and was a team doctor for the Buccaneers, which I'm sure that you've seen. This is a very common injury in football due to the fact that you're using your shoulder so much. I'm sure you saw some of this. Now, will you get a hold of your doctor friend and be in the operating room?
1: Yeah, that's a good question. I'm not really sure the answer to that one.
0: Now, is it...
1: I don't know, Bubba. That's a tough one.
0: Is it that you don't want to be there? Or is it that, they may not want you to be there?
1: It may be more of a distraction. It may be tough for me to watch. And, it's a guy I trust. So, I don't know, Bob. That's a good question. And I'm not even sure, if he's 100% going to get surgery. When I sent the films to the guy last night at, 9:30, 10 o'clock at night, he's like, yeah, that looks like it needs to be fixed. And then also...
0: Hold on. What do you mean? There would be no question in my mind that looks... This thing needs to... These two pieces ain't growing back together.
1: Well, sometimes if they put that figure of eight brace, they line up a little bit better. And sometimes after a little while, they kind of fall back into place a little bit better.
0: Yeah, but
1: Dave Halpern said surgery.
0: Okay, who did?
1: Dave.
0: And it's locked in. That's the only guy that thinks... That's the only guy in town that you would let work on you.
1: Right. And, you know, Todd Torricelli, who was a Bucks trainer for like 25 years, he said surgery. Because okay, you know, they all said surgery.
0: And what would your dad say?
1: Surgery.
0: Exactly. And what are you saying?
1: Danny actually says, I want surgery.
0: Yeah. Because it'll be fixed right.
1: Because, you know Jay's friend Pitty?
0: Otherwise, you're going to have something that grew back together.
1: As a big lump.
0: And you don't know, you don't necessarily know that if it all bonded correctly or not. And so you throw surgery in there, and you know it's done right, in my opinion.
1: Mm-hmm.
0: So, man, so you're dealing with this right now.
1: Yeah.
0: A broken, and nothing is worse as a father than having a broken kid. Your kid's broken right now.
2: Can I ask you about the pads? Like, are they...
0: Does he have the right pads?
2: Yeah.
1: Well, see, that's the whole thing. He had these really good pads that worked great, and he talked me into getting him a lower profile pad because he's a receiver.
2: Oh. About the lower profile crap,
0: Dan, for real. That might have been a contributing factor.
1: It's no question, dude.
2: They need to keep the big pads like we had,
0: remember how big our pads
2: exactly.
0: were? They're almost past our helmet, they were so big.
1: Exactly. That was the problem. He couldn't turn his head in his helmet, he was turning his head in his mask, his cage, his face mask was. Was hitting the shoulder pad,
0: but
1: so
0: you know, they
1: problems.
0: Make they also make these, they make these things that you. They're like a pad that you wear underneath your shoulder pads.
2: Yeah,
1: he has that too.
2: Yeah,
1: he has this padded shirt. The padded shirt.
0: Oh, yeah,
2: No. But they have another one, like the running backs wear. It's like a little collar.
0: Yeah.
1: Oh, really?
2: Oh, yeah, they put over it. The double protection.
0: Let me show you.
1: Yeah.
0: Well, he's done for this year. I'll tell you that right now.
1: I'm
0: done.
1: So pissed.
0: Now, what type of rehabilitation? Like, this isn't a ligament tear or a rotator cuff. This is a bone break. So I got to think that there really is not a rehabilitation component to this.
1: I don't think so, Bob. I think once they fix it, he just sits for a couple
0: right,
1: weeks and
0: I
1: then
0: think
1: starts
0: the,
1: going back to activity.
0: I think the rehabilitation component is going to the doctor, them taking an X-ray and letting you know whether it's taken good or not.
1: Yeah, not getting a Stevie Nicks infection.
0: Right, not getting an infection and whether it's fusing correctly. But like a torn rotator cuff and shoulder surgery, that all requires
1: extensive.
0: Listen, so your shoulder doctor you took me to? Barham, what's his name? The shoulder doctor down in Sarasota.
3: Alpern?
1: No, it's this guy, Dan Lamar.
0: Yeah, so Lamar, I went down there because I have a torn rotator cuff. He did imaging on me and said, listen, it's so bad that you're if you could just naturally try to rehab it to build the muscles around your torn rotator cuff, I would suggest that. You're never, because the surgery will be, and Jimmy Clevis has once told me, shoulder surgery rehab was so off the charts painful, he would have just lived with it and try, kind of like I am living with my shores.
1: That's what I did too, Bubba.
0: Right.
1: I got PRP and I'm 95%. And that's good for me.
0: And shoulder surgery, man. Larry Plummer had it done, and Larry's one of the toughest guys in the world I know. And he said literally he would cry. After, like the first two to three months of getting your shoulder surgery rehab, he'd be in the rehab place crying, like literally with pain, crying.
1: Yeah, I believe it.
0: I got a cable crossover machine, Dan, and I think you single-handedly over the last year, you go out there a couple times a show and do some, shoulder exercises, and I think that you've gotten, most of your range back.
1: Oh, yeah. I'm ready for a first pitch.
2: I sent you the collarbone protector, plus Gary and I had to screenshot and video the Hogan thing, so you won't have a pre-roll at least.
0: So
2: I sent you that video.
0: So Dan, look at this. This is a which when Danny decides to when Danny's allowed and cleared to play, you might want to buy, because this is what
1: it goes under the shoulder pad.
0: Yes,
2: you put it on like over your shirt.
0: It's very low profile, and you can wear those low profile shoulder pads that he wants to wear. But you got think about this. Look how much extra protection you got on this.
1: Right.
0: You might want to think about that.
1: Mm-hmm.
0: I think a new set of really badass shoulder pads. Here they are, Lemmy.
2: Yeah.
0: What are they, $250? Is that kind of what he's got?
1: No, he has Battle. He wanted Battle because they were low profile.
0: Are Battle better?
1: Battle are good. You know, I've never heard of Tag, but you know, they get the Riddells, they get the Shoots, and they get the Battles are the three big brands.
0: Battle. Oh, hold on, Battle.
3: Yeah, yeah, you're gonna.
0: Damn it!
3: Yeah, and that semicolon instead of the L. Yeah, right.
0: I know. Battle.
3: You like semicolons?
1: I love semicolons.
0: Here we go.
3: Battle. I don't know where to use them.
0: Battle. I don't really know.
1: When the second sentence explains the first.
0: See, thank you, Dan. These don't seem to be as good as the ones we were just looking at.
1: So the battle ones he has are like he had that. See those green shoots right there where your arrow is? That's what he used to have. I like those. Those are protective.
0: I don't know. Those seems kind of flimsy too.
1: They're all kind of flimsy.
2: A little more padding.
0: Yeah, I'd be getting them.
1: So yeah, he had the battle, and it's
0: how about like look, those right like here? The green, those are the 174s. Those are. So anyway, Danny, good luck to you. You got a long road ahead. Did you send me the video? Did I already click it? I think I did.
2: No, we sent you a video.
1: So the only good things about it is that, you know, I remember Adrian Peterson broke his collarbone in college, and then he had an all-star pro career. And, you know, Danny is really motivated to, you know, get better. He was so pissed that this happened. And the coach said he was going to make him captain of the team.
0: Really?
1: Yeah, it's probably like being like executive producer, but it's still, I think,
0: he just called you stupid, but anyway. Anyway, if you go to TMZ.
1: Just to make him feel better.
0: TMZ, man, it only took him, Lummy, about 2 weeks to whip something up Hogan-wise.
3: Well, they started working on this the second you broke the news, Bubba.
0: Yeah. So TMZ tonight at 8 o'clock. Has a Hogan, what is it? It's called.
3: It's called the Real Hulk Hogan.
0: Wow. Now, let's not forget, in 1 month, the documentary company that did a doc about, you know, my version of the Hulk Hogan sex tape, Video Killed the Radio Star, the behind the scenes stories of the Hulk Hogan sex tape is supposed to come out exactly in 1 month. They're saying Friday, September 12th. So, Lummy, that's why I'm going to probably have to cancel my trip to Warsaw, because all that week I might be doing podcasts. You know, they're working on getting me lined up on podcasts. The trailer is done. I'm going to have to get a hold of the documentary people to see if I can start playing the trailer. Pre-sale for... Video Killed the Radio Star, I think, starts on like Wednesday the 4th, Wednesday, September 4th, something like that.
3: Have any tweaks been made to it?
0: Yes, lots.
3: Well, no, after Hogan passed.
0: No.
3: Nothing.
0: Because it was already...
3: Ready to go.
0: In the can. So is this right here?
4: A tremendous shock. It was a
2: blow. Well, I sent you the video of it because we screenshotted it so you could have full...
0: This one right here?
2: No, the video in your messenger. Okay, the thing you were just playing. It's on the YouTube. It's on our YouTube.
3: Because that wasn't working before, right?
2: Yeah. So we screen recorded it so you could have it and full screen it.
0: It's.
2: I'm sorry.
0: Can you send it back again? Can you send it again, please?
2: Yeah.
0: Thanks. That's what this is.
2: That's what it is.
0: Okay.
2: you were clicking on the TMZ one.
0: I don't want that one.
2: This is the one you want.
0: Okay, thanks. No problem. We sound like we're retarded. This debuts tonight at 8 o'clock.
3: I don't
0: have any way to tape anything. There's no VCRs left. And then secondly,
1: in the world or just like in your place?
0: I mean, I don't have the capability. I don't have TiVo.
3: I'm sure it'll be on TMZ tomorrow.
0: Yeah, I mean, I can probably watch it on their YouTube channel tomorrow. Right?
3: Yeah, okay, but you're going to watch it.
0: Oh, yeah, I'm going to watch it. I just probably can't watch it real time as it.
2: Do you want to have us pull all the high spots for you?
0: Yes, of course.
2: And if you're mentioned in it?
0: Yes. Lummy, did you take a stupid pill this morning?
2: I just wanted to make sure. I sent you this video, and then you said you didn't send it.
0: Let me. What do you think? What do you think the answer to that question that you just asked me?
2: I just wanted to double correct.
0: Let's just make sure. Let's roll it back a little bit. And your question was, do you want us to record the high spots for you, especially if you're mentioned? Do you think I'm going to say, oh, no, I don't want any of that. Uh-uh. I don't want any of the high spots, and I don't want anything that they mention about me. Lummy, come on. You got to be a narcissistic prick to be this in this industry. Ask Dan. And yes, of course. So, yes, Lummy, thank
3: you. Poor Lummy, when he said, do you want us to record it? It's all on Lummy. Lummy's us. He's the only guy.
0: Yeah, Lummy, I love you. You know the answer to your question.
3: Okay? Yes, he has to ignore his family tonight to look for high spots on the Hogan documentary.
0: And they put together something pretty kick-ass in 2 weeks.
1: Are you mad that yours couldn't get, like, ready to go in 2 weeks? These guys put this together so fast.
3: This is B-roll of Los Angeles.
0: Yeah, true. True.
5: Okay, newsroom. Lucas, Vo's calling me. Let's go. Where are we going?
6: We know.
5: Can I ask you something? Have you heard anything about Hulk?
7: No.
5: Is there any way I can talk to him? It's really important.
8: He died this morning.
5: Huh?
8: Hulk died this morning.
9: Did he confirm cardiac arrest?
8: He's been having health problems. He stopped breathing.
5: Okay, come to my desk.
8: Lucas has a post.
5: Can I post this? Lucas, we're going to do a...
0: I mean, half of it's just the inner workings of TMZ.
2: Yeah, no kidding.
5: Paragraph.
8: I got 135 words. He's got 100... Harvey, listen to me. He's got 135 words. You can post it now.
5: Post it.
8: It's up.
10: He was a pioneer, and there was no one like him.
3: Holy
10: no.
11: He's got us! History made and
12: us is Hulk was in a class of his own.
11: Look at this!
13: He embodied professional wrestling, the first superstar to transcend our sport.
14: There is no Mount Rushmore. There's Hogan.
15: He had some big missteps in his life.
0: Oh, yeah.
15: Hurt. It hurt.
16: Let me tell you something.
15: A few months before he died, he made his final appearance, and he was booed.
17: I was angry.
0: What? Seth.
3: I don't know.
0: What has happened to Vince? Is now Dan.
17: Angry.
0: Hold on here. Let me get a close up here.
17: He deserved.
0: Dan has. He has had a lot of work done, and I don't think a lot. I mean, maybe when you're dealing with 80,
3: does it looks like the Count from Sesame Street.
0: Does it come a point, Dan, when you're dealing with 80-year-old skin? There's only so much you can do. As a plastic surgeon, like when you're dealing with an 80-year-old, like is there just so much? You got just so much limitations.
1: Yeah. And it looks like he's had surgery and it's already worn out. Plus, they put filler in his face. Plus, he's got bad skin.
0: Can you go through just this and pick this apart on your own opinion? You don't know it to be true, but just in your own opinion, what work do you think he's had done? He's had some type of eye.
3: His face looks like it's melting.
0: It does. It looks like he's on fire.
1: I think he probably had a forehead lift. I think he had four lids. I think he had a facelift at some point, which is why his mouth looked so weird. Whoa. And then I think he also had filler added. That little bulge in front of his ear, what the hell that is?
0: Right here?
1: Yeah, what's up with that?
0: Cheekbone muscle.
1: Hey, no cheekbone muscle. Let's be on that.
0: But what would cause like your eyes tumor. To be, you know...
1: He had his eyes done once, and they just kept sagging. He didn't have them done another time. That would have helped. Jeez. But again, he looks like hell. The other thing is... This is a real important thing that people don't think about in plastic surgery. And again, call me 888-8-DIACOS, D-I-A-C-O-S.
0: But 4-8s and then DIACOS if you need any plastic surgery stuff.
1: But when I do an upper lid blepharoplasty or a lower lid blepharoplasty, a lot of times I'll do...
0: Is that eye surgery?
1: Yeah. When I do the upper lower lid, sometimes I'll do what's called a canthopexy.
0: Right here?
1: Yeah, that's the uppers. And with the upper lid, you take a sliver of skin, you take a strip of muscle, and you take out the puffy fat. On the lower lid...
0: Does that open the eye up?
1: it opens up the eye at the top. But the problem is, as people get old, and if you look at cartoons are great because they show you what's obvious with certain things. I mean, if you take like The Simpsons, you look at The Simpsons cartoons, when they show an old person, they show lines in the neck and they show little beady eyes because old people have little beady eyes. And so
0: I got little beady eyes and I ain't old quite yet.
1: No. They narrow as you get older. And so acanthopexy extends that the outside of the eye back to the eye bone, the eye socket, and it keeps your eye wide and makes you look younger.
0: Has he had his lips done?
1: I think he's had dermabrasion.
0: Do guys get their lips done? We don't care about our lips, do we?
1: Some people get a little filler in their lips. It looks like he may have a little filler in their lips. It looks like he had his like lips buffed. That's why that skin looks so weird.
0: I'll tell you one thing. This is a better look than that Seth, that cheesy-ass mustache he was wearing for a little bit. Remember that?
3: I don't really know if Vince can look good anymore.
1: No, it's horrible.
0: So, anyway, Lummy, that's tonight at 8 o'clock. Right?
2: Yes, it is. I'm Fox.
3: Looks like there's some real in-depth stuff there. Yeah.
0: It looks like the TMZ newsroom and how they garnered the information first and put it up. That's what the trailer, right?
3: Yeah.
0: You didn't see Linda on there. You didn't see Brooke on there. You didn't see Nick on there. You didn't see Bischoff on there. You didn't see Missy Beefcake that got heat with Linda. You don't see none of it. Anyway, hi, you're on the air. Go ahead.
6: Hey, good morning, Bubba. How are you?
0: Good, sir.
6: Hey, a couple of things.
0: Sorry, language. Bubba. I don't know. I saw some scuttlebutt that this podcast was talking all kinds of crap about me. I've not gotten to it or heard it, but maybe you can give me a little overview for it.
6: They were just completely dogging you, just haters, Bubba, talking about the insider stuff that you had with Hootie, all the information that you had. I think they cited Missy and Brutus a couple of times. I just got caught in a rabbit hole the other night, and all of a sudden they popped up, and it showed that there was something to do with Bubba the Love Sponge. So I looked at it, and it's just a bunch of crap, Bubba. I just didn't know if you were going to fire away at them or what your plan was.
0: I'll have Lummy send me whatever they're doing, and I'll look at it privately here during break and see if it's something that I need to address. It could be they could have a much larger following than me. And
2: no, they don't. What's the name of the podcast again?
6: I think it was Pharaoh and something. I don't even know.
0: I think it's like PH or something. Pharaoh and something.
1: And nobody.
6: I think nobody.
0: Yeah. So anyway, thank you for the heads up, my friend. We'll try to track it down. Okay.
6: Definitely, real quick, if I could, I apologize for being long-winded. I'm not sure if this is topical, but good luck to your son Dan with the broken collarbone or what he has going on. I did my rotator cuff, tore it off each side, and my labrum tendon in half, and it was a brutal recovery. So. Hopefully everything goes good for your son and everything turns out great.
1: Well, thank you very much.
0: Thank you, buddy. Appreciate you. Lummy, this is why they all hate me. Because on June 18th, I came out swinging with this. And everybody hated me. Everybody thought, including Hogan's Inner Circle, including Eric Bischoff, who's gone on and on his 83 Weeks podcast, I think since Hogan has passed, and just really jobbed me out. When realistically, I was the only one. And I mean, if you listen to these allegations, and I know you've heard this a lot, so I apologize for playing it, but it's the only way to reiterate that we were so right and so early on this, 6 weeks.

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1: And I've not...
2: Because literally the day before I did this, Bischoff that night wrote, just talk to Hogan, think he might be getting discharged tonight.
1: Been able to talk to my sources since yesterday. So my sources are that, and I don't know it to be true, rumor has it, allegedly Hogan is in the hospital and
2: check.
1: I've heard people say that he might not make it. And
2: check.
1: But it should create a feeding frenzy.
2: Let me, Dan, I think TMZ, did TMZ report this?
3: Oh, yes, they did.
2: Dan, they should open up the documentary with this.
3: Yep.
2: Meaning, you know, as they said, you know, July 24th, 2025, and they talk about him dying, they go, and they show back a timeline that says June 18th, 2025, you know, right, former best friend and content, you know. What's the best thing they can call me, Seth? Like a streamer, influencer, YouTuber?
4: Yeah.
3: Content creator?
2: Something like that.
3: Well, remember, they were the source that said you were wrong.
1: The amongst reporters.
2: Will you find me the TMZ
3: that
2: says I was wrong?
1: The wrestling industry and maybe even in pop culture to check this out, but he's not doing well.
4: What happened?
1: I think it's a heart issue. I've been...
2: Boom, Dan, what'd he die of?
3: Heart attack.
1: Told that he publicly talked about a neck fusion surgery. I don't know if it's complications to that.
2: Boom, Dan, what'd he die of?
3: Bounce back complications from a neck surgery.
1: But my sources say that it is.
2: I nailed it.
3: Yes, you did.
2: I mean, I hate to put myself over, but I nailed it. Heart, not going to make it, in a hospital, heart issue, complications from a neck surgery. I got all four of those
3: ding,
2: points.
3: Ding, ding, ding.
2: I mean,
1: this is implications
2: to that. You might as well just read the medical report. What's that, Seth?
4: I was going to say, Bo, this is why that people are angry.
2: At me?
4: Yes. It's not that you broke the news or had the news. It's that you keep going back to how you were right about the news.
2: Well, I mean, you got to, though.
4: You got to
2: self-promote when they're going to continue to hate and they're going to continue to lie. You got to self-promote. When you do finally hit that home run, you got to make sure that everybody knows you hit that home run.
3: I sent you the TMZ article.
1: That, and because within 72 hours of him having this semi-major neck fusion surgery, he's out promoting this new wrestling league, doing personal appearances at liquor stores and bars that carry his new beer, and that he had no business of being out and about traveling. You're sleeping in hotel bed. You don't have the comforts. By the way, if on this particular surgery, you're supposed to be in a Vegas brace, which is like one of those big ultra over-the-top neck braces, for at least a month.
3: Almost like a TV neck brace.
1: Right. It's like a TV neck brace when a guy goes to court and says he jammed up his neck, and so the all for show. Well, you're supposed to actually be in that for 4 weeks before you start really getting out and about. It's of home, not 2 days, probably not eating as good as you should. I think the neck surgery was downplayed. A lot of people from Hogan's camp called it minor, where really it was major. If you did some boom. So you sent me the TMZ story calling me a cuckoo for Cocoa Puffs.
3: Yes.
1: saying that amidst what that fat ass said, he was wrong, all wrong. So tonight, 8 o'clock, TMZ and their Hulk Hogan tribute. Where is it at? Let me write here.
3: Well, if you go up, that's where it says the deathbed rumors are false or fake.
1: Hulk Hogan deathbed rumors, bogus, brother, at the hospital for neck and back issues. Hulk Hogan is not on his last legs. TMZ is told that the WWE legend was hospitalized to address...

0: Previously on the Bubba the Love Sponge Show.
1: And Epic Fury is over. They have agreed that they cannot have uranium-enriched, nuclear weapon capabilities. The Strait

0: Strait of Hormuz is open, and we're going to give them a lot of money to rebuild. America doesn't care about how much money we give them.
1: No, just give it
0: America
1: to them.
0: America cares about how much it costs to fill up your effing truck and how much it costs for that banana, orange, milk, eggs, beef, chicken, fish, groceries.
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0: Monday, June 1, 2026. Just off the top of your head, Dan might know because he's, you know, smart. May have actually learned this particular trivia question, and that is, I looked it up yesterday, so it's, I know it, but it's not that I didn't know it because I had to look it up. I was kind of wondering, like, I wonder what the half day of the year is, like where it's, you know, you're officially halfway done with the 365. Just off the top of your head, does anybody know?
5: It's about July 1st, isn't it?
0: God dang it.
6: You're smart, but hey, duck
0: it's actually
6: in.
0: It's actually July 2nd.
6: Did you realize something's working? You might want to give a little credit to Macho. You call him out when it's not working.
0: Oh, hold on.
5: Mike Light. I love it, yes.
6: And the call.
5: And the call.
0: Oh, yeah, Macho Man.
6: Gotta give him a little credit. Listen,
0: Macho Man was here over the weekend busting his ass. Yeah. Does he got his mic hooked up yet in the studio?
6: No.
0: We need to do that one of these days so he can chime in like he used to.
5: He was busy working on Jay's mic.
0: Yeah, boy, I heard that was a much bigger undertaking than he thought it was going to be.
5: Yeah, just to say 5 minutes.
0: What do you mean to say? Yeah, just to say five minutes.
5: This morning,
0: did you?
5: First of all, the drive sucks, but it was under 45 minutes. It was like 42 minutes, maybe.
0: And it's really
5: and
0: that
5: it's
0: much 20 worse.
5: Almost to the studio.
0: And it's, but it's, yeah, so it's, you know.
5: It's like 20 minutes, 25 minutes. I mean, it's a little bit more of a pain in the ass, but, you know, it's opposite the traffic flow, so there's zero traffic.
0: And even going back in.
5: That's what I'm saying, even going back in.
0: Yeah.
5: So going back in wasn't as bad as I thought either. So, well, you know, unless there's a big accident, I think I'll be fine.
0: Yeah. I mean, but you have to understand, he's coming in at a different time than you are. So,
5: right.
0: That, I don't know if headed north on 275. Opposite people going into the city, I got to think that that's probably not that big a deal. And he's going to be traveling a little bit of that to get to the enclave, I think. You know, he's got.
5: Yeah, no. The enclave's good 20 minutes from my house. You know, it's not that close to my house. It's closer to his.
0: Not really. I mean, his house is only about, I mean, what?
5: 10 minutes closer?
0: 8 minutes to your house, maybe. You know, I mean, as far as from your house to his house, it's about, mm-hmm. what, 8 minutes?
5: 10-ish.
6: I wouldn't want to deal with I-4 traffic anyhow, even taking that chance.
0: Yeah, he's got a, he didn't.
5: Yeah, I-4 sucks.
0: He doesn't have to deal with I-4 if he's coming here.
6: Correct.
5: Nope.
0: No, but he has to deal with I-4 going to the enclave.
5: Yeah, so, but just for a few miles.
0: Yeah, but here's
5: it
0: the deal.
5: It could get locked.
0: Here's the deal. Yep. He has two options now. He can always come into here, and here's the deal. It's hard telling what, I mean, if Jay could actually do, like, this enables him now, Dan, to be able to do, because if they had a green screen and they can change it, if he needed to do a Zoom legal matter, he now has the ability to do it from the enclave.
5: Absolutely.
0: You know what I'm saying?
5: Yeah.
0: So, like, not only can he do the show from the enclave, but he can do anything Zoom related from the enclave. So let's say that, you know, he had like a 2 o'clock legal Zoom gimmick, because isn't almost all hearings at least half to 75% at Zoom? Like, they don't even make you come into the courthouse. Only just
5: there's a ton now, yeah. Man. It's so prevalent. I mean, it was the exception, and now it's, you know,
0: now it's
5: live
0: the rule.
5: It's the rule now. Live is the exception.
0: So let's say he wanted to be at the enclave, you know, and be on track at 3 o'clock, but he had a 2 o'clock Zoom Willie. Well, if he did that from your legal offices, he ain't gonna make it.
5: Nope.
0: But if he did it from, if he could literally have his race suit just sitting off camera and just, like Superman, change right into his race suit and get down to his car. Now, Macho Man, was that the view that you sent me yesterday, was that from Jay's balcony? Yes. Oh man, that's pretty badass.
5: Yeah, it's a cool part of
0: the track. I've not been there yet. I gotta go.
5: It's nice.
0: Is it done?
5: Yes.
0: I heard he had a $10,000 toilet.
5: No.
0: Is what somebody said. Really? Macho Man said, you need to rib Jay.
5: He's got one of those like smart toilets.
0: I will tell you this.
6: Grouper Lips gifted 5 memberships.
0: Thank you, Grouper.
6: Rumble.
0: Hold on.
5: I have it.
0: On Rumble. I will tell you this.
6: That's close.
0: Now, this is the living here is the first time that since I was a kid growing up at 1915 Rosemont, Warsaw, Indiana, we had a septic system there. But every other place I've ever lived, I've had, you know, city water and sewage. So, you know, you don't really care about how much toilet paper you've, you know, you don't care. It's the city's responsibility. Dental floss, you know,
5: you put dental floss in a toilet?
0: Q-tips.
5: Q-tips in a toilet?
0: Yeah, hell
5: Who
0: yeah.
5: Who does that?
0: Me? Back if I'm on city sewage and water, hell yeah.
5: Really?
0: Yeah, who cares?
5: Dude.
0: I'm just going down to, you know, to the sewage plant, but
5: I have a gross story for you, but Mach is so excited about Jay's toilet that he got on the mic.
0: Mach, you there?
1: Yeah. So, yeah, I sat on it and I was like, holy, it's like, it's warm.
0: Is it the kind like Steve has at his house?
5: Yeah. Okay. I don't know.
1: Bill Maher did a segment on it the night before. That's why I thought it was $10,000.
0: Hold on. You've never sat on Steve's toilet, Dan?
5: No, I have. I don't think Mach has.
1: Oh. No, I have not.
0: Oh, okay. So you're not.
1: I was just impressed with the button. You push a button, it auto flushes.
0: Well, I got to tell you, I got just a little $105 tushy. And toilet paper, if you have a septic system, you know, they suggest that you use like that Scott RV stuff, kind of the real thin stuff.
5: Well, oh, I bought that by accident once and my daughter freaked out on me. She goes, what did you do? What is this? Like sandpaper.
0: I refuse. It's ridiculous. You might as well be wiping with your hand. So, you know, but we have a septic system here, which means it can get clogged up and things like that, and the sludge separation and drain fields and leach fields and all that kind of stuff. Well, we had a little bit of a septic issue, and my buddy Robert Lummy, there's this really good listener named Robert.
5: Yeah.
0: I forget it. We have to give his information. I don't even know if he wants us to give his, but he does like soft water and septic and stuff like that. Well, he came out and he got my septic system fixed. Okay. It wasn't really that big a deal. We had one little, he fixed it. But I was watching, we had a clog, Lummy, that happened from here, from this bathroom here in the garage to the leak, to the septic tank. Oh. We had a big clog somehow, and it was like toilet paper. And I don't think it was from us necessarily. Well, it probably was. But anyway, I have that one of those tushy bidets inside the main house, and I use one particular bathroom, the bathroom by the kitchen. That's mine. I don't know who installed, maybe Big Red did. I think Big Red installed my tushy here. Now, I have another one at the studio that I'm going to, I guess for $100, maybe it's just easier to buy a brand new tushy than to, it's only $100 and it's,
5: you can only imagine the tubing's been, you know, soiled.
0: Well, no, I don't think the tubing has anything to do with the tubing just squirts out fresh water.
5: Yeah, but I'm saying, but doesn't the tubing run underneath the seat?
0: Yeah, but I mean, there's no poop that goes on. I mean, there's no poop that gets outside the bowl.
5: Well, I mean, you've exploded before.
0: I have exploded. So let me. Here's the deal.
5: Shrapnel everywhere, man.
0: Here's the deal, man. If there's anybody listening to my show, or anybody watching this later today, or anybody that can hear me right now by whatever means, terrestrial, video, Bubba Army HQ, TuneIn, Florida Man Radio, just whatever, and you want to save your septic system, do you know that since I've installed my tushy, I've not put not one slice. First of all, I refuse to use that Scott thin, paper thin stuff. Like, it's 3 times thinner than like the Cottonelle or the real nice high dollar stuff.
5: You can see through it.
0: I need to scrimp and save, but I cannot scrimp and be frugal on toilet paper. I need a nice, big, heavy, thick ply for me. But here's the deal.
5: The simple pleasures of life.
0: But here's the deal. When you have one of these tushy bidet gimmicks, you only use, like, you take maybe 3 or 4 squares of toilet paper, you double them up. There's never anything on the toilet paper. You're just basically drying your ass. Like, there's no...
5: The tissue should have a fan.
0: Yeah, but you don't. Do you really want a fan down there?
5: Oh, yeah, next man.
0: Next thing you know, it nicks your nuts.
5: No,
0: you know
5: I imagine saying? It has a little mesh over it. No. I mean, I don't think it's just like an open propeller.
0: I don't know that
5: like a guillotine. There might, you hang low, maybe, chop it off.
0: Maybe Steve and Jay's high-dollar toilets might have a system that goes...
5: That'd be great, like a car wash fan.
0: Yeah.
5: You know what I mean? Blow that ass off.
0: I don't need that with my $99 or $105 tushy. You turn it on and then you just kind of reposition. You just kind of rock back and forth with your hips, you know, rotating your butthole, and it completely cleans your butthole so that when you and listen, I just want everybody to know I'm not sponsored by Tushy. They're not like
5: you're gonna make a big deal over $100.
0: They're not. I mean, I went and bought my own Tushy, or I think my sister gifted my first one, and then the one I put into here I bought, but they're like $100, maybe they're a little bit more, but I'll tell you right now, so all I do is I take like 3 or 4 pieces of toilet paper. It really doesn't matter how much toilet paper, because I just put it right in the waste bin. We have these waste bins that got lids on top of them, and so after I blow my butthole off and there's not anything left, so when I wipe my butthole, it's just, I'm just drying it. There's not one remnant of it at all. And so usually when you wipe your ass, you got poop, right?
5: Yeah.
0: And it could be, sometimes you get lucky and it's just a nice little, and it's nice. Other times you get like a level 5. Every one of us have had that level 5 schmear where you just can't get to the end of it. And think about how much toilet paper you're putting in your septic system. So Merch Creek doesn't use much toilet paper because I think girls really have the.
5: They don't have bowel movements.
0: Not like we do.
5: They don't fart.
0: No, they just don't. They do all of that. They just are really kayfabe about it.
5: Yeah, her three French fries really makes it a lot.
0: Yeah, three French fries and a biscuit only produce probably like a milk dud full of poop. So, and then when they pat their little TT after they've peed, they can throw. I think you can throw that into the. You don't have to necessarily put that into.
5: So you have an actual tank that has to be emptied.
0: Yeah,
6: emptied. You put like what?
0: No.
5: You macerate it.
0: No. It's so it goes into a tank.
5: Mm-hmm.
0: So and then Dan, the Robert from the septic system will be able to try to tell me more. But then it goes and it has like 4 different veins off the back of the tank that have these big PVC perforated. Have you seen those black tubes that got holes in it?
6: For drainage.
0: Uh-huh. And then that's wrapped in. Have you seen the new ones? The new ones got like this white styrofoam.
6: With rocks?
0: Yeah. And so what you do, Dan, is off the tank, you put like 4 or 5 fingers of leach field. And then that kind of, and I think maybe does the sludge let me go down into the tank? Or does the sludge, I don't know how.
6: No, the sludge goes into the tank.
0: Maybe you could send me a video on how a septic tank works. But we had a major clog, Dan, from the house to here to the septic tank is kind of back over there.
5: So you're not like living on top of it?
0: No. They
5: it's remote.
0: They tend to put it pretty far away so that one, if you need to get it pumped out, the truck can go right there.
5: Uh-huh.
0: But you really got to be careful on what you drive over your septic tank because you can
5: I can't imagine.
0: They don't put it, but about maybe 3 or 4 feet underground.
5: Oh, so you could crush it driving a big old F-350 over.
0: Well, not an F-350, but if you had
5: trailer.
0: If you had something heavy, it will certainly. Did you send it to me?
6: Yes, sir.
0: How it works?
6: Yes.
0: Yeah, here we go. And so I don't know how. I just want to let you know, man, if you have your own septic system and you're still wiping your ass, you can create 99% less toilet paper, which I think, and from the way I got it judged up, that's what produces the potential clogs is the toilet. I think the only thing that's not biodegradable is the toilet paper. I think poop.
5: Well, I think toilet paper is designed to dissolve somewhat.
0: Not that heavy duty high dollar stuff that we like on our asses. Maybe that Scott RV paper might be designed to do that, but not the 30 ply cotton.
5: The Charmin.
0: Yeah. So at the end of the day, I think poop is biodegradable.
5: Yes, I think. By definition.
0: And so, this is how a septic system works.
6: It should.
0: Well, ours was clogged, and then Lemmy went. Robert actually took out the tank and gave me a new tank because the tank was crushed, and it was causing a clog. And when he unclogged it, I could even see corn. I can even see corn.
5: So corn's not biodegradable?
0: No. I'm telling you, not only will corn survive your gut, how many times have you eaten corn and you poop and there's corn?
5: Right, every time. Yep. Like every single time.
0: I don't know why corn, so there was actually corn coming through. And
5: well, seeds, you know, the whole premise of plants that are edible is that an animal would eat the plant.
0: Like
5: the
0: mushrooms, fruit. Almost.
5: But you poop the seeds out, and the seeds would grow in a remote place, and that would spread the plant. So seeds are designed to survive the gut.
0: All right, I don't need all this nonsense. Jesus, let's go right to the... Here we go.
2: Septic systems are a common method of waste treatment that are implemented in millions of homes across the United States alone. But how do they work? This is a septic tank.
0: Man, mine isn't nearly that elaborate. This must be like a rich guy's one.
2: Which captures both solids and liquids for treatment and solids removal. Wastewater flows into the tank's primary compartment, filling up to the partition.
0: See, I got two tanks like this.
5: Okay.
2: Before flowing into the outlet, or second compartment. Both compartments will fill up to the outlet pipe, where the effluent flows from the tank to the disposal field.
0: The leach field.
5: Yep.
2: Incoming wastewater, or sewage, contains solids that settle at the bottom of the primary inlet compartment, with small amounts moving into the outlet compartment.
0: He calls it particulates, but I think he means poop, right?
5: Yes.
0: Yeah.
2: Fats, oils, and greases will accumulate at the water's surface and is called scum. But because of the baffle wall, these solids will be retained within the primary compartment.
0: They say that your septic system is supposed to have good and bad bacteria. Like you're supposed to flush these little things down there, these enzymes
5: the enzymes break down everything.
0: They fight the poop.
2: This prevents any solids from leaving the tank.
0: Are you on city water?
6: Yes, I am.
0: Yeah, and Dan, you're on city water, mm-hmm. where you are, and every place I've ever lived, the warehouse and my Odessa place and then my Tierra Verde place all was on city, and so I haven't dealt with a septic tank since literally 1983. 1982 was the last year I lived in Rosemont,
5: haven't really changed, have they?
0: No, I don't think so.
2: Flowing into the disposal field.
0: You would think that there'd be some technology that they've really, this is the way I think septic systems have been around since they invented them.
2: You can see how the septic tank handles both solids and liquids.
0: Let's fast forward a little bit here.
2: Above the liquid. Gases form roof vents.
0: Oh, I didn't know we had roof vents.
2: Expand outward through the inlet pipe and exit the system through the home's roof vents. Treated waste.
0: Dan, do you got a poop vent? I don't know that. No. I don't know that I do.
2: Water or effluent.
0: So Dan, this is important.
6: Yeah, everyone has a poop vent. I had to install one. When I did my addition. Yeah.
0: So this is important, Dan. You want this leach field deal for this all this stuff to go out here and then leach it out like this.
2: Exits the septic tank and flows to a distribution box, which distributes the effluents to two or more trenches.
0: Now, Lummy, I will tell you, mine is not near this hot. Mine's probably half of this.
5: So you got trenches?
0: Yeah.
6: Underground, right?
0: Three.
5: Jesus.
0: Not that far apart and not that elaborate, but I got that. My boy Robert hooked me up.
5: Is this designed to, like, not need maintenance, ideally?
0: Yes, ideally.
5: It should run forever without a problem?
0: Yes.
5: It runs perfectly?
0: Unless
5: you get clogged?
0: But the more people you have at the house, more poop, more toilet paper. But I'm not producing any toilet paper. I made that announcement to Merch Crick yesterday. I'm like, I just want to let you know,
5: Bob clogged it up?
0: Bob did clog it up.
2: The effluent trickles over a gravel bed in the trenches and enters the pores in the soil, forming the trench.
0: All right, that's the premise. Yeah. If you ever notice, a lot of people don't know where their septic system or leach field is, but there's one surefire way to be able to find where your potential septic and leach field is. Do you know how that is?
6: No, how?
0: The grass that grows on top of it is unbelievably greener and thicker.
5: Oh, it's better grass?
0: Yes.
5: Oh, really? Like, it's like this really healthy patch?
0: Yeah, because it's naturally fertilized.
5: Yeah, I just don't want to eat it.
0: You know, you don't want to go play in that area. And, you don't want to play, you don't want to play catch in that area. And you, but it, but like as you're mowing,
5: it's a little soggy.
0: As you're mowing, you'll notice like, man, where in the hell did this really kick-ass green grass come from? Rest of my lawn's burnt up. And this thing looks like, it could be Lambeau Field. And so you can usually really, really green, healthy grass grows, and you'll see it grow in strips, and it's usually where your leach field is, because I think just by proxy it naturally gets down into the system. So yeah, there you go. Just listen, if you got a septic system and you want to cut down on the amount of toilet paper, because that's what clogs it up. Toilet paper is what can't break down. Poop can break down. Pee can break down. Obviously, Dan, can I tell you something, though? And I think of you every
5: time. Q-tips, dental floss, tampons.
0: I don't put any of that.
5: They don't break down.
0: Hold on, Dan. Now that I'm on my own septic, I don't put any of that in there.
5: Right.
0: I only did that when I was boss hogging on city. You know what I'm saying? I didn't care what went down to the city system.
5: Q-tips.
0: So, but can I tell you what I've been doing since you mentioned it probably maybe a month ago? And it was a fleeting type mention, but I've done it every time since. Back in the day when I'd have a really, really big bowel movement, one of those big ones, I would just go and have it. And then a lot of times I'd flush and it'd leave like racing stripes or little strips. And then I'd have to get like the brush because it's embarrassing. Like at the old Nassau Street Studios, we had the bathroom. You pretty much, Macho and you pretty much used my bathroom. That's it. Nobody else did. But sometimes I'd go in there early morning and really lay it down. And I'd have like racing stripes on there. I'm like, well, I don't want Dan and Macho Man to see my racing stripes. So I'd get that little brush and have to kind of clean it and flush it two or three times. But now, Dan, if I got a big one coming, I hit the button and it gives you a fine, it flushes, kind of lubricating the bowl with new water.
5: Oh yeah, huge difference.
0: Hold on. In the 60 years I've been alive, I've never done that. Never even heard of it.
5: Pre-flush.
0: Who taught you to pre-flush?
5: I just thought about it. I was like, man, I bet
0: if... You just mechanically engineered it out.
5: I just figured it out. You know, I was driving in today, and I thought of an invention that may change the automobile industry, and it's just because I'm sitting on the road driving and thinking. And so I'll tell you off air. You'll think like, oh my God, Dan, your brain is
0: well, you
5: ridiculous.
0: You came within 3 weeks of potentially having the invention of siliconing light bulbs so that when light bulbs break, they don't go into a million pieces. They would all be contained with a thin layer of heat resistant silicone. And you worked in your garage for like a year on the right silicone to use and the one, and you went to apply for a patent. This is the way you told me the story. Tell me, I think I'm dead on so far.
5: It was Anton.
0: And
5: just like you talked about.
0: Yeah, so Dan has this formulated silicone that's heat resistant, and his idea was to coat all light bulbs in this heat. It didn't matter how hot the light bulb, this silicone deal, so that if you ever have a light bulb broke, it was almost like tempered glass where it wouldn't shard out. Because right now when light bulbs break,
5: they disintegrate.
0: They shard out.
5: Yeah.
0: And Dan went to apply for a patent, and somebody had applied literally like 12 days prior.
5: No, it was like three. It was under a month.
0: Okay.
5: It was less than a month. The guy's like, man, my wife calls me the dream killer, but I love this idea. And as I'm driving home, about 2 minutes before I get to my office, he calls me up. He goes, I have bad news. Someone applied for a patent for this about 25 days ago.
0: Yeah.
5: I'm like, oh, geez.
0: But you know what? I don't know. I've not seen it go to market. Like, I've not yet seen it.
5: No. It was an invisible improvement. And I'm sure there's companies now using
0: it.
5: That technology,
0: right,
5: so that when the bulb drops, it doesn't just disintegrate. Especially these, some of these, like, because before LEDs, there was that in-between, that the big fluorescent sort of wave.
0: They were in office buildings, and you'd have to replace them, and sometimes
5: so fluorescent,
0: they'd break.
5: And fluorescent bulbs have gases in them that aren't cool.
0: Right.
5: And so those are the ones you really want to contain, are fluorescent lights.
0: Hi, who's this? You're on the air. Go ahead. 813-902-BUBBA.
7: Hey, Bubba. How you doing?
0: Good, bud.
7: Good. I've got the same setup as you with the septic tank and the sewer mound. and you still need to pump out the solids, like get a septic truck and pump out the solids once a year. They won't break down, but it's better than doing it monthly.
0: Yeah, what do you mean monthly? I would never do it monthly. Who needs to do it monthly?
7: Well, no. Well, before they came out with the sewer mound, like what you have, you used to just have a septic tank. When it was full, they would come pump it out.
5: Oh, just
7: now
5: a simple reservoir?
7: Now it gets rid of the liquids all.
0: You mean like before
7: so
0: the,
7: it gets rid of the
0: before the leach field concept, they just had a tank, and then you just have to
5: like
0: pump,
5: an RV?
0: Just have it pump it out.
5: Like an RV?
7: Well, they never had a leach field system before. It used to just be a 1,000-gallon tank under the ground. When it was full, you'd pump it out. Now they've got the leach field that constantly gets rid of your liquids, but your solids stay on the one side of the tank.
0: Yeah.
7: Which I just pump mine out once a year, and it's a really good system.
0: What's a pump out cost? What's a pump? $200? $300?
7: I pay $110.
5: Okay. Oh man, I'd be doing that every week.
0: Every week.
5: I don't need
0: have
5: the grass.
0: You'd have just a constant, you know, just a tunnel right down there. Yeah. So anyway, so you're recommending that, you know, because I know where my lid is. Robert put the lid, so you know I can mow around it and everything. So you're saying once a year, just get a pump out, so you'll never have your problems.
5: And then you have a safe room.
7: Once a year, they'll just come and pump out the solid side, and then you're good to go.
0: Fantastic, man. Thank you for the insight, my friend.
5: So my gross story is my shower was like collecting water in the drain. You know, I mean, it was kind of like filling up a little bit.
0: A little bit of a backup
5: in the shower. So I took off the little grill,
0: mm-hmm.
5: and I stuck a coat hanger in there, and I pulled out like an 18-inch long
0: hair,
5: 4-inch diameter, like tube, like snake of hair.
0: Yep, it's from women.
5: And.
0: Like merch cricks got lost. You know,
5: threw up. Like, I almost threw up. It was so gross.
0: Like, you know, for all the years Romina lived there, it you know, I'm sure that
5: and,
0: Sophia.
5: And Sophia still showers there.
0: Oh, so okay.
5: She prefers my shower. It's the best shower.
0: Okay. So between Sophia and Romina, you know, it's had 12, 13, 14 years.
5: I think that's been done before because I've had a slow drain before a few years ago, but I had someone else do it. I didn't do it myself.
0: Yeah.
5: I just was like, man, I'm going to
0: see
5: what
0: happens. You need to go to Home Depot and buy one of those snakes.
5: Yep.
0: And that's, and you like, is it, Lummy, sure. is it automatic or do you like kind of roll it up like a tape measure?
6: You kind of roll it up there.
0: Yeah. So you roll it down there, Dan, and it's got this little like big thing of like.
5: It's like a barrel cleaner?
0: Yeah. Exactly, kind of like that, and you just roll it down there, and it grabs all that stuff and brings it back up. But you know, you'll have half as much now that Romina in there, and it's just Sophia, and she's only there half as much. So you know, you can probably
5: one quarter.
0: You could probably go 10 more years without having to. Now, let me. If you put like some really industrial, you know, like. A pipe cleaner down there. Will that go through that?
6: No,
0: or
6: not the hair. No,
0: not the hair.
6: No, you always got to do it.
5: And the hook worked though.
6: Spend a little bit of money.
5: The coat hanger worked great though. It's like a hair abortion.
6: Yeah, but you need to get a little longer one so you can get really down.
0: Yeah,
6: in there.
0: So you probably
5: you think there's more.
0: Yeah, you probably just got the the opening of the cave. There's probably down tube a little bit could be a lot.
5: If you want, is there like a pee trap at the bottom of a shower too?
6: Yeah.
0: Yeah.
5: Okay, that's where the hair probably was.
6: If you
5: right?
6: want to spend a little money, I can get you one with a video. So you can like inspect it.
0: Oh, it's like the laparoscopic videos that doctors use.
6: Yeah,
0: and you can go on down there and snake it, and you know
5: it could be a part time.
0: How much? Those are only like $300, aren't they?
6: Oh, for a really good one, $150.
0: Yes, Dan. So $150. Now is that?
5: I'm looking up everyone's dream.
0: Is that a snake plus a camera?
6: Yes. Yeah.
0: So it's not
5: my
0: only
5: own business.
0: It's not the. Dan, I thought you were a plastic surgeon
5: making like
0: $6,000-$7,000 a boob job. Oh no,
5: I'm a drain snaker.
0: I make $60 a drain snake and drains. Man, I'm really into it. High volume. I can do 10 a day. You know, high volume. I'm making $600 a day.
6: I said you wanted $208, but it's pretty high tech.
5: Really?
0: Dr. Dan, is this what Dan needs?
6: Yeah, this is good enough for him.
5: So text that to me.
0: No, hold on here.
5: Oh wow, I'll make money.
0: Hold on here. Let me. Does he want the 20, the 30, or the
6: probably 50. For Dr. Dan, he might as well just get the 50, right?
0: I mean, Dan Diaco says, I can spend $182 and get to 20, or I can just spend, like, you know, 70 more at 255 and get the best one known to man.
5: Yeah.
0: The
5: 164 feet, I'll never, ever, ever,
0: yeah, but
5: ever. But my business may. My business may.
0: Hold on. You know, not only that, but, you know, don't think that you couldn't, you know, loan it to Steven and loan it to Jay. You know,
5: yeah, but is that just, that's just a camera? That's not the thing that cleans
6: it. No, it is.
0: Does it got a video on me on it?
5: You got both on it. You got sure. Just attachments.
6: Yeah, you see the hose and everything.
0: See there, there, there.
6: See right there. You put it in there.
0: Oh yeah, but that requires him to have to go out to his lawn and fit, right?
6: Well, no, you can do it through there too. It's just showing different ways that you're supposed for the septic
0: faster
6: tanks.
0: Charging, longer run time. Hold on, this makes it feel like it does it all by itself.
6: No, it doesn't. Yeah, they're trying to sell you on that until you get it, and then you're upset.
0: Oh, hold on here. It has a video. Does it have a video?
5: Yeah.
0: Oh, here we go.
5: So you can see the whatever's clogging everything.
0: Oh, Dan, you're gonna have one of these. Look at that. So it shows you what's down there. Mm-hmm. Who's pooping out leaves?
5: That's probably a gutter drain.
6: Oh. Yeah. It's for plumbers to be able to do everything. Your septic.
0: Gutters.
6: Sewage, yeah, gutters, anything.
0: So, a lot of people accuse us, especially Dan and Jay, of being, you know, really right, you know, MAGA, if you will. And I try to play it right down the middle. But I really feel for the conservative Democrat, if you will. The Democrat, the Bill,
5: the normal Democrats the from Bill, 20
0: the,
5: years ago.
0: The Bill Clinton Democrat.
5: Yes.
0: The you know, borderline Barack kind of maybe started this whole wokeness a little bit, but
5: not during his
0: first one, his second one.
5: Yeah.
0: So let's just for all intents and purposes call it a Bill Clinton Democrat, because
5: I think that's a fair. They used to call him Reagan Republicans, so right. Let's call him, you know, Clinton Democrats.
0: So the Clinton Democrat is now either a libertarian or a, you know, or a left leaning Republican.
5: Or an independent. Yeah.
0: Because the Democratic Party is insane. Well, I mean, the Omar, the bitch from Minnesota, AOC, and now this guy here, he's a Democratic candidate for the governor. I think he might be leading the polls. California Governor Tom Steyer. He... this is exactly what's wrong with the Democratic Party. Like, you know, wrong is wrong and right is right. And, like, morally, same thing. Let's take politics out of just common sense. Let's take politics out of the fact that men and boys with the... with the XY chromosome?
5: Boys are XY.
0: Yeah. So let's just break it down to chromosomes. You should compete in the chromosome that you have. Listen, what are women? What are men? Let's just break it down to the most absolute, simplest form of what you are, and that is your chromosomes. You can't change them. You can't. Now, Dan, it's my understanding, even if you were a man that wanted to be a woman and you lopped off your penis and made a vagina, which they have those procedures. They also have procedures where men can get boob jobs, and you've done a few of those, and you don't have any problem doing it. If a man wants to do that, I'm sure that you require maybe a psychological evaluation, but that you can...
5: I don't have a problem with transgender people.
0: I don't either.
5: What I do have a problem with is when competition is at the level that it is today, and I mean to the point where people are betting on it, and it's international television.
0: And now you're getting NIL for college people.
5: It's career making. It really is career making.
0: I actually was watching the girls softball World Series yesterday, Texas versus Nebraska. Some of those chicks are kind of hot.
5: Some of them are. Some of them are beasts.
0: And so the starting pitcher, I looked it up. Sometimes I get, you know, I keep my little chat GPT, whatever the hell it's called, Lummy, and I just ask it questions as I'm watching TV and stuff. Did you know it's reported, Lummy, that the starting pitcher, for Keenan, Tegan, I don't know, the starting pitch, she's cute as hell. starting pitcher for Texas is reported to have makes $1 million a year in NIL. Girls softball.
5: That's incredible.
0: So,
5: God bless her.
0: Here's the thing.
5: But I didn't get to finish my point. When in these areas of high competition, like we're talking, like World Series, College World Series of softball,
0: of women's softball,
5: any effort to improve your situation over the others unfairly, for instance, steroids or other performance-enhancing drugs, you know, they would go back in cycling 6 months, 8 months prior to a race to see if you did anything to give yourself an unfair advantage. When we talk about that and pound our chests, saying, we're our cup, and yet you let a guy who has been transitioning for, I don't know, 1 to 3 years compete on the same playing field as women, it's just grossly unfair.
0: Are women XX and men are XY?
5: Yes.
0: Okay, so let's just break it down. Let's not make it a Democratic thing. Let's not make it a Republican thing. Let's not make it a topic that the Democrats rally behind, the woke-ass, far-left Democrats that the party is becoming. Let's just say, listen, you're going to compete in the chromosome that you test. And, Dan, I think it's easy to test for chromosomes, isn't it?
5: Show is.
0: I mean, so XX competes with XX.
5: Cheek swab.
0: XY competes with XY, and that's what it is. I don't care externally what you've done with your piping or your genitalia. I don't care. Let's just break it down to chromosomes. I got to go because I'm running a little bit late. But we're
5: trying to be fair, and fair is the goal.
0: And fair is not political.
5: No.
0: Right?
6: Steyer is in second place right now.
0: Okay. But, Dan, fair has nothing to do with the political process.
5: No, it doesn't. It's fair objectively
0: is fair. Fair is fair. Whether you're right, you're left, you're in the middle, you don't vote, you know, you're religious, you're not religious, you're black, you're white, you're male, you're female, you're fat, you're skinny, you're rich, you're poor, it doesn't matter. Fair is fair.
5: And long hair doesn't make it fair.
0: So this is the Democratic candidate for the governor's gubernatorial race of California, and he's talking to that, you know, the most famous, you know, transitioning athlete in all of high school sports in California. I don't think that it says her name, but she's the one, Lummy, that just set the girls' high school record on the triple jump, and she won 3 state championships. I'm not going to play this bitch's game. Because this person on my screen that I'm going to show you next is XX.
6: A.B. Hernandez.
0: What's her name?
6: A.B. Hernandez.
0: A.B. Hernandez. Now, I will tell you, he's pulling off being a cute chick.
5: He should be afforded every opportunity in work and in school and in society. But when it comes to sports, he should stick with other people with a penis.
0: He shouldn't stick. It should be the rules. And when the governor, wait till I play this clip, it's going to make you so mad. The governor, California, I think, isn't the most populated state we have in the country. If not new, it's either first or second. And I mean, you know, California is like California as a state. It may not be now because they've lost, I forget how many, they've lost a bunch of big slinging businesses, but I heard at one time that California had the fifth largest GDP in the world. Yep. Of all countries, California as a state ranked fifth.
5: Yep, I've heard that exact same number, Bubba. Yeah.
6: And it also is the most populated in the 39 million.
0: Being the governor of this state is really a very, very powerful job. You're representing a lot of different people.
6: It has a bigger population than Canada and Australia.
0: As countries.
6: Yes.
0: Wait till you hear what this guy has a California, real chance.
6: Canada.
0: This guy's got a real chance to be the next governor of California. Wait till you hear how woke this bitch is. And he's talking to this A.B. Is it A.B. Hernandez?
6: Yes.
0: A.B. Hernandez, who is a man. Has the chromosomes of a man.
5: Does AB stand for a boy?
0: Probably.
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9: Right now.
8: The Bubba the Love Sponge Show will be back after this.
9: temper air.
10: Well, temp. The other one's going to have a low red.
9: Is that what this sounds like?
10: Go ahead.
9: Oh, that's good. Wow.
10: Yeah. And then we're going to get a, we just ordered a program.
9: Okay, well, hanger.
10: I always have that.
9: What someone said about these, I like the white, but someone else said it would be cool. I mean, it's cool. It would take probably some time, but I'm sure one of your guys could make it. Glass, clear plexiglass, a little light strip around it. Like, if you see, like, wouldn't that be cool as shit?
10: Yeah, but it, yeah.
9: Well, this is perfect. This is why I need something like this.
10: And I got one coming for you.
9: Okay, it's perfect.
10: And you're going to have, and then you just wipe it off and you're done.
9: Yeah.
10: But here's the thing, it eliminates having all these.
9: Yeah, I hate to post it.
10: So then I made it. So I don't use these two VU meters, okay? So I got it so it fits right there.
9: Oh, perfect.
10: So, you know, and so if I talk about something, then I'll go, you know.
9: Cross them off.
10: Yeah, and cross them off. And then at the end of the day, I just take a little bit of squirt, little Windex Willie.
9: Comes right off.
10: And I got everything down here, you know. So back here, we're going to eventually get a program.
9: I like this.
10: We're going to get a program that's the city of Tampa.
9: Right.
10: But we're going to, we could put your logo. We could put any city that gives you like 200 cities. It gives you like, you know, and then Macho Man can change it on the fly from his desk.
9: That's so cool.
10: Right now we just got Tampa, and then we got the mini split right there.
9: Hey, walk outside with me real fast.
10: How much time we got?
11: I sent you a video too of both governor candidates talking about trans.
10: Oh, good. I need that. Straight.
11: Go ahead. Send your message.
10: I mowed
11: everything. I'm like, shit, Macho Man. I'm so scared. I was gonna wake up. This guy's a bad word. I just.

No, you could just put down lines, certain signs, and like, so I could sleep, but then it was a different sign. So I was scared, so I had something shit, waking up, and then bubbling the

0: So the next break, I want to keep going.
1: Okay, yeah, please. So my idea is brilliant.
2: Oh.
1: I mean, hard to, but just the concept.
2: Yeah, and
1: because the front of my car is a
2: unless
1: wall.
2: Unless we're missing something.
1: My car, the front of my Cybertruck is this.
2: Yeah, just a big drag wall. If they open.

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4: Hey, Lum, can you, maybe after the show or whenever, on one of my 1,644 tabs, give me the report on the Google ad gimmick?
5: Oh, of course.
4: You know, so I could just check it.
5: Yeah.
4: And, you know, look at how it's doing and everything.
5: Not a problem.
4: And then that one thing we talked about with Songcast.
5: Yes.
4: You know, with the tiz.
5: Yep.
4: Oh, if we could do that, that'd be huge.
5: And then so, the other thing, too, the AI gimmick.
4: Oh, that's going to be huge, yes, too. So we were talking about Democratic candidates for the gubernatorial?
6: Gooba.
4: I don't
6: know why.
4: Yeah, it's
6: I don't know.
4: It must be Latin or something. But it, when you say this is the governor, it has no B in it.
6: No, if you're Spanish, the V's are B's. But without that, I don't know how it became gubernatorial.
4: Yeah, I don't understand. Like, you think it would say, you know, it's the office of the governor.
6: Mm-hmm.
4: They're running for governor. But when they, you know, break it down as they say the gubernatorial election, you're the smartest guy here. Why do you think
6: I don't know, maybe in language.
5: Yeah, it's historical context is from the Latin roots.
6: So it's Latin. Mm-hmm. Yeah.
4: When you're, do you have to learn Latin to go to medical school?
6: No, but I did take Latin. It's just, I don't remember goober.
4: Is Latin dumb?
6: No, Latin, the beautiful thing about Latin is if you take Latin, you learn about ancient Rome. And, you know, I know that men think about ancient Rome probably 3 to 5 times a day, but...
4: Well, hold on. Well, you gotta expand on that a little bit. Like, is it
6: Bubba,
4: just...
6: how much time... Lummi, how many times a day do you really think about Rome? Think about it.
4: Rome,
6: ancient Rome. Every time you think about anything... From gladiators to bridges to streets, you're thinking about ancient Rome because they pretty much invented all that stuff.
4: So that's where all that infrastructure came from.
6: And so, learning Latin, you learn about the beautiful culture of ancient Rome, of which most of Europeans, you know, evolved from. And so, you know, they pretty much controlled all of Europe during, you know, during the Christ's time and before and after.
4: Is Israel or Rome? What's the oldest city in the world?
6: It's probably Baghdad. Life started right there between the Tigris and Euphrates River, and that's right where Baghdad is. That's probably life began.
4: And is it how many years old, you think?
6: Well, Baghdad's thousands of years
4: we're
6: old.
4: We're celebrating our 250. I mean, like, overall, we're like a little infant in the world, in the overall world. Like, we're getting ready to throw a big party for 250, but these cities might be, what, a couple thousand years old?
6: Yeah, but there's cities...
5: You're forgetting about Damascus. Damascus was one of the earliest cities, I think, back in like 9,000 BC.
4: I truly think Lummi has a smarter IQ than me. I do.
5: Oh, no, I'm sorry. It's just it's biblical stuff.
4: Mm, that's why.
5: It's from the Bible.
4: You're into the Bible.
5: Yeah.
4: I never, ever really studied the Bible much at all.
6: But the thing is that different areas of the world condensed into towns and cities better than others. For instance, there wasn't a lot of that in like North America, where the American Indians didn't even have language or wheels when we showed up. But it did in some places in inner Africa. You know, you just didn't see that. They had some microcultures. You know, there's a couple cities in Western Africa that were super rich 1,000 years ago.
4: Like Egypt?
6: Ancient Africa. Real kings were controlling the trade. They're getting paid in gold. I mean, there were some big African empires in the last couple thousand years. But they, you know, they didn't have that big cement building infrastructure that you see.
4: They didn't have a brick and mortar city hall.
6: No. No, they didn't.
5: According to Google, it's the number one's Jericho, number two is Damascus.
4: Chris?
5: Jericho.
4: Sorry.
6: And where is Jericho?
4: He lives in Odessa, just not too far from here.
5: Where? The West Bank.
6: The West Bank? And then where's Damascus?
5: Damascus is in Syria.
4: So, hold on. So, Jericho is in the West Bank of Palestine?
5: Israel?
4: Yeah. I mean, I mean, isn't the West Bank controlled by the Palestinians?
5: Yeah.
4: Yeah, that's what I'm saying. That's what they're, you know, that's the little...
6: Now, all those areas were controlled by so many different people over the last 4,000 years. It's hard to say who, like, it really belongs to.
4: Right.
6: Because it's been changing hands a lot.
4: Let me ask you a question.
6: It's like a penny.
4: So, if you look at Damascus or the West Bank, where potentially it might be the oldest city or civilization in our world, we're only getting ready as America to turn 250. But in, you know, this area, north, you know, in what we call the United States of America, where, like, have they gone back to when the first sign of life might have been here? Would it have been a Native American? Would it have been, like, what would it have been?
5: Pretty much Adam and Eve.
4: Adam and Eve weren't located here.
5: Here it would be the Native Americans.
4: And you know, is that as old as like the domestic
5: No, because it was after the flood, and after the flood, because they were saying that's when, or I'm sorry, the Great Tower of Babel, when God separated the different people to.
4: Yeah, but let's take out the biblical. Let's go straight science. Let's go Big Bang Theory.
6: Okay, let's go straight science right here for a second.
4: Let's take religion and let's go straight science, Dan. Go ahead.
6: Okay, let's go straight science. And if you've mixed the words civilization with city.
4: Okay.
6: So although those two cities that Lummi highlighted.
4: How about human life?
6: They're talking about historians and archaeologists generally consider ancient Sumer in Mesopotamia, which is Iraq, as the world's oldest civilization. So like I said, the area of Baghdad is where civilization started. It's not the oldest city, but it's the oldest civilization.
4: Where
6: the first modern society started
4: the first gathering of people in a group started, meaning you know, they may not have had a city hall and, you know, a bunch of infrastructure, but they were roaming around. And were they after the cavemen?
6: Yes.
4: All right.
5: But so the first human they're saying that arrived in the United States was 23,000 years ago. When it came over from that land bridge from Asia to Alaska.
4: Right.
5: So that's 23,000 years ago.
4: And think about this. Okay, so if they came into this continent from Alaska, they say people have no idea, if you haven't traveled it, how far Alaska actually is from the U.S. border. It's
6: I'm sure. Like, it's like California.
4: It's like thousands of miles between Alaska and, like, what would that be, Oregon or Washington? I forget.
6: Washington State.
4: Yeah, so, like, the very, very northern part of, northwestern part of Washington, like, I don't even know how, like, people think it, like, might be from here to, you know, Alabama, when really I think it might be from here to, like, Minnesota, meaning, like, how far. Maybe you can Google that, Lummi. How far is Alaska from the U.S. border? And I think it's thousands of miles. I know from here to Warsaw, Indiana, it's about 1,600 miles, I think. So that gives you...
5: 2,120 miles.
4: Yeah, exactly. So, Dan, I'm right. Like, so,
6: wow, 2,000 miles, that's far.
4: Yeah, 2,000 miles, that puts you from like here...
6: That's a lot of Canada.
4: To like, from here to like New Mexico.
6: Right.
4: That, you know, people don't realize how far
6: it is. California's only like 2,400 miles from Florida.
4: And so think about this. The people that came to this continent from the big great land bridge, whatever you said.
5: The Asia land bridge.
4: So think about how long it took them to get down here to travel 24. Listen, all they had was foot back then, right? They don't even think they had. Did they have horses?
5: I don't know.
4: How do we get horses? Think about that. How do we get horses? That was
6: evolved from unicorns, right?
4: But I mean, that's probably the first mode of transportation outside of your feet would be a horse or a donkey or some animal you could ride, right? I mean, you know, because the wheel wasn't invented yet.
6: No,
4: probably invented before the wheel was.
6: The horse was, for Indians at least.
4: And then they used the horse to pull the wagon. They had the wheel, right?
6: Mm-hmm.
4: So anyway, I don't know if we got on that path, but we did. So this is the guy that's currently in second place to be the governor of California. And this just shows you, this is not a Bill Clinton Democrat. And the Democrats are now like, I don't even know what they are. They're woke. They're woke-assed, left weirdos.
6: Bubba, stop sucking the MAGA D.
4: No, I'm
6: come
4: not.
6: Come on, dude. This is
4: Dan.
6: Gross. Take your red hat off,
4: Dan.
6: Dude.
4: Dan.
6: Come on.
4: Dan.
6: Be open-minded.
4: I would vote for a Democratic candidate that was spewing the stuff Bill Clinton was spewing. You know, think about Bill Clinton. We had a balanced budget. We had no wars.
6: Like a Dick Greco Democrat?
4: Yeah. Yeah, right. Exactly.
7: On Instagram Reels.
4: So this is the guy that's running in second place right now to be the governor of California, and he's talking to A.B. Hernandez, and A.B. Hernandez is the guy who has bamboozled everybody that he's a girl. But this person right here, this cute little, like, and I got to tell you, for dudes trying to be girls, he looks pretty good. Like, you know, he, by high school.

0: gubernatorial candidate for the Democratic Party talking to this guy that competes in girls athletics, 100% sticking up for him and telling him that he's going to do more for these type of people.
1: On Instagram Reels, I saw you guys were talking about me and the support that I had despite all the social media drama. So I thought, I found it pretty interesting that you're set on just basically a set choice on where you stand with trans athletes.
2: I am.
1: It was nice to just have a straight decision on.
0: I'd be like, I am. You know where I stand on trans athletes? I go straight chromosome. So whatever you are in the chromosome gimmick is where you need to compete. That's my official. You know what? I don't even have to like really say anymore. That's where my official. I don't have to say anymore. That's where I stand. Chromosome. Boom. Because, Dan, that's the absolute start and stop of all of it, isn't it?
3: Yep.
0: That's the start and stop of all of it. That's the absolutely fundamental base of what you are, your chromosomes. I can care less whether you put lipstick on, you got the fake little nails, you're wearing the little mini skirt, you actually look kind of cute. I can care about all that. Exterior, I could care less about your exterior. Bonafide, how are you wired? That's where we start.
1: Who you support?
2: Well, you know, what I always say, and I think I said this to your mom, most people support you 90% of the time, just not the 10% you need them for. If we're going to be on side, then we're on side 100% of the time.
1: I've been outed like so many times over and over, you know, docs.
0: And now here's the thing. I don't wish this, like, this person, A.B. Hernandez, I think he's cheating. He's cheating the system. He's destroying real girls' dreams. How about everybody? How about the three state championships that he won? How about the second place person that's really an XX, that's really a girl? That's really the champion, and you've destroyed her dream. You've destroyed her dream. She will no longer be able to say she's a state champion.
3: Actually, Bubba, do you know that maybe the second place person was also trans?
0: Well, yeah, I'm just saying.
3: You know what?
0: The highest placing XX gets screwed on this.
1: Yes. Where I go to school.
0: But I do not think the public should hate on this person. They should not dox them. They should not harass them.
4: Well, I think what she was talking about, because I'm pretty sure her mother and her didn't tell people when they enrolled her in high school that they were a male. And
0: she's been pulling off the girl stuff the entire time, including her parents.
4: In high school, until their, I think it was a sophomore or junior year where someone came out and said, this is not a female, this is a male.
0: But still, I bet you she's got just an, you see how much hate we get.
4: Oh, yeah.
0: You can imagine, you know, we're only just some stupid radio content show. You know, so on just, I mean, he probably, like, I'm mad at this person, you're mad at this person, Dan's mad at this person, but don't dox them. Like, there's no reason to dox them. You can talk about your displeasure and what they're doing, but don't dox them.
1: Also, I feel like more safety aspect in not just supporting, but
2: protecting.
1: Protection.
2: I totally agree. Look, I was saying in this, town
0: hall. The thing about it is, this is what Californians want. This is what these weirdos want.
3: Yeah, well, Snook Slayer said it best. We should send her a Bubba Army penis pump.
2: Oh, it's the job of the governor to stand between danger.
0: Yeah, I'm not dealing with that. She might be minor.
2: During California.
3: I can't believe the short skirt she's got on.
0: Listen, as a dad, knowing that really is my son, and he's trying to pull off wearing something, like, listen, wear some long pants. Like, because underneath this mini skirt is a penis. I just can't I can't get by that.
3: So here's the thing. When we were younger, Bubba, people that were transgender usually had the bottom surgery. There's a ton of people that call themselves transgender and live transgender, but will never, ever get the bottom surgery. It's like the newer transgenders don't get the bottom surgery. They just keep the penis. And so, you know, one argument could be to sort of mitigate things is like, well, okay, you identify as a woman. That's not enough. You have to at least look like a woman.
0: Well, I mean, you get into the genitalia.
3: So you go to the genitalia, and it's like, if you have a penis, you can't compete with the girls. You have to get the bottom surgery.
0: Maybe the other thing would be what your estrogen level is.
3: That should always be part of it. Because again, if a guy athlete has higher than normal testosterone levels, they get flagged.
0: Well, they should test what the average

0: high school girls' testosterone level is, and I'm sure they already know what that is. You know, like what
1: they take blockers though. These
0: I know, but what I'm saying is, like, if you took Sophia, you could get what an average high school girl's testosterone level is. A girl that's not trying to mask it or boost it up or just natural. Like, what would Sophia's testosterone level be?
1: She's probably 50.
0: She's okay. So let's say you give him 50 to 100.
1: Right.
0: Okay.
1: Anything above 100, you're out.
0: Anything above 100 is you're probably supplementing that because your body just can't naturally produce that.
1: Or you have testicles.
0: Or you got testicles.
2: Right. Yeah. And I mean it.
0: I mean, Dan, you and I, if we wanted to be kings of the world, we just have
1: a third testicle. That's all we need.
0: We have a double pronged test system as to what sport you should play in, and that is your chromosome and testosterone levels. That's it.
2: And to make sure that people are safe and to protect them from all the malign influences in this world. And I take that super, super, super seriously.
0: So what are you going to do about it? Like, as the governor, are you saying that you're going to open up this whole crap show to allow this and protect those that are doing this? You're going to destroy women's athletics in California. You're going to absolutely destroy it.
1: And women have fought for decades
0: for equality.
1: To have equality, not only with men, but with among themselves. And it's so detrimental to protect the rights of established genetic biological women when you allow a biological male to compete in a sport where there's a definite advantage, like swimming, track, or volleyball, softball.
0: Anything.
1: I mean, I don't know that
0: I think,
1: you know, even in gymnastics, you think about it. In gymnastics, the top maneuvers a guy can do are way beyond the top maneuvers a girl can do.
0: A girl can't do rings. A girl can't do the pommel horse.
1: And the number of flips and stuff.
0: If you just look at the exercises in men's gymnastics that are not in women's gymnastics, and just the two that I can think of, not knowing a lot about gymnastics, is the pommel horse and the rings. Girls can't do those because you just don't have the upper body strength to be able. Like, you want to talk about studs? Watch a guy that can do the rings.
1: Right.
0: Oh my God.
1: Full on stud.
0: Full on, absolutely next level stud.
1: Yeah, I had a friend that almost made the Olympics in gymnastics. In gymnastics all around.
0: Oh yeah.
1: And he fell off a cliff. He was in California. And he woke up really early in the morning to check out the waves and slipped on the side of a cliff and went down, like, you know, 60 feet and broke a bunch of stuff and never
0: was the same.
1: No.
2: Just so you know. And I'm so proud of you for what you're doing.
3: Thank you.
2: So proud of you for succeeding. So proud of you.
0: Yeah, I'm proud of you winning 3 state championships. Yep. So proud of you competing.
2: For competing. That's really the point. And I'm going to.
0: And you goofy effers out in California want this.
4: Yeah.
2: Like heck that you don't just make state, but you do really well there.
3: Thank you.
2: Deal.
3: Deal.
2: Deal. Congratulations on what you've done as a mom, and congratulations on what you've done as an athlete.
0: Yeah.
3: Thank you.
0: Yeah. Congratulations.
5: Thank you both.
0: Good job, mom, for, you know, trying to bamboozle the system, and good job to the person that's bamboozling the system.
4: And the dad's nowhere to be found.
0: Hello, you're on the air.
4: I don't blame him.
6: You're over here telling me, honestly, that we shouldn't be hating on this person, them knowing full well that they're a male competing in a female sport. That's BS, dude. Come on, man. I thought you had some nads.
0: What do you mean?
6: Come on.
0: Hold on.
1: We agree with you. We all agree.
0: Hold on. Shut up a second. Jesus Christ. Shut up. How can you construe what I've just said as being pro her? I'm disgusted by it. I'm disgusted by it.
6: What I'm saying, Bubba, is you're saying not to hate on this person.
0: Yeah.
6: I fully disagree.
0: Okay, well then because you're an asshole. Even the way you present yourself onto my show, you're an asshole. I'm not saying don't hate this person. You can watch the story like I and be disgusted at this person, be disgusted at their parent or their mother that's trying to bamboozle everybody, but that doesn't mean you should post their home address and harass them. You should just try to, you know. potentially petition the sanctioning bodies that are allowing her to compete against girls. That's it.
1: You can disagree with a policy without hating on the people involved.
0: Or doxing them.
1: I don't care about her.
0: I care
1: about the policy.
0: I didn't say you can't hate her. I don't like her. I think it's disgusting what she's doing. I think she's demented. I think she's a sick person that's trying to take the dreams of real women away. And I think she's a cheater and she's cheating. But I just don't think you should post her home address and phone number and cause, you know, like say threatening things to her. You idiot. You're the asshole. You're the one that's wired like that. So you're saying what you're saying, basically, if you don't like something or somebody, you should dox them and give their home address and where they work and all their personal information. No, you should. Nobody deserves that. I mean, let me take that back. There is a subsection of society that deserve that. Child molesters and people like that. Yes, expose their home address and where they work and where they travel and where they live. Absolutely. If you want to dox somebody, dox chomos. I have no problem with that. But with regards to a dumbass 17-year-old dude that's trying to be a girl, hate that person all you want. Absolutely. Don't agree with them. Absolutely. Potentially get a hold of the sanctioning bodies that allow this person to compete. Absolutely. Email the high school and the California Girls Athletic Association. But don't put her address up and threaten ill physical harm on her. Nobody deserves that except chomos.
1: By the way, she's probably a minor, can't even execute a formal contract. And so, you know, it's hard to hate on a kid.
0: God, that guy, what a dick. What a dick. What's this, Lummy? This is
3: Tom Steyer, who's second, and Xavier, who's first.
0: These are the number one and two Democratic gubernatorial candidates on where they stand with trans.
3: Yes.
0: We'll do it next.
4: It's not what you think.
5: What?
7: Since when?
4: Actually, it's much less.
5: Much

0: For the iPhone. Oh, shut up, you're Greg. Drink. All lies. All lies. On the chip, 63 months. I swear they have a cell phone right now. Not a broken, waterlogged one. Don't forget Venmo, Cash App, PayPal. Crap, I wasn't gonna wake up. Hey, the Rays one though. And Danny Hamlin one. Didn't get to see that. That was a late race.
1: On a motor like that, yeah, those motors, you know, you're a lot of work there.
2: Okay, Faye.

0: Thank you, Ripple Lips. Appreciate it. Thank you for all the gifted subs on Rumble. Some subs at YouTube, since the chat is closed now. Members only.
1: Okay, what's up, Group of Lips, Jess Heat, Henny Jax, Sammy Autoglass. Buck Boltre, Biggie, Chub It Up,

0: Thank you, Grouper Lips.
1: Grouper, you're the man, my friend. Blummy, you know what I need you to do?
2: Yes, sir.
1: I need you to go to the old studios.
2: Okay.
1: And I need you to get some containers.
2: Yeah, I got containers over there.
1: And pick up all the...
2: The bus?
1: Yes.
2: Okay, no problem.
1: And then just find out which ones are going to come to Barb.
2: Yep.
1: Or, you know, or we can just... I'm sure you can reach out to most.
2: Yeah, I can.
1: And just say... you know, are you coming to Barb? If so, we'll give it to you. But if you're not, we'll send it to you.
2: Okay.
0: I need to go hook up those amps, too.
1: Oh, I sold one set, so the other set's for you.
0: Okay, perfect. Thank you. Snook Slayer, O'Shack, Carton, Blazing Blues, New York Greg, Happy Jasper, Uncle Rucky, Trash Guy.
2: You gonna do, like, one last concert up on the stage?
0: Yeah, absolutely. Farewell Country, like the group, like the Who, has done it 7 times. I told my car in 1982 at their first farewell tour.
2: Did you do a closing ceremony?
0: Exactly. Play taps at the end.
2: Yeah.
0: Oh, God. What's up, Homegram? Carlton, J. Fish. Nowski.
2: Look at this, chip, 63 months.
1: I don't think we got any PayPal today.
2: No, we have not.
1: Come on, PayPal. PayPal, Venmo, Cash App, buddy.

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0: Bubba Love Sponge Show, Monday, June 1. Dr. Dan Lummi and myself, Jay, will join us via remote from his auto enclave. And Mach is saying that's going to look good. Listen, when we had Seth in Orlando, just in some Candle Inn or, you know, extended stay Willie, he looked pretty good. And that was with, you know, far less the great equipment. Jay doesn't scrimp on anything, including supposedly a $10,000 toilet.
1: That's right.
0: So, you know, Jay will be via remote. We'll see how it looks.
2: He's going to do it today?
0: I think so. I think today's
2: today's the first test day?
1: Does Macho know?
0: I don't know. Well, hold on. Macho would know more than I. Yes. We are. Macho's the whore. We are good to go. Hello, you're on the air. Go ahead.
3: What's up, man? Hey, I was just going to say, nice. South Park hit this on the head with one of their episodes where Macho Man, you know, it was actually Macho Man competing against Strong Woman.
0: Sir, I love you to death. Okay, there you go. You sounded like you were underwater, but now we can hear what you said. Go
1: we
0: ahead.
1: We can't play it, though. It's a South Park episode with Macho Man going against a trans woman.
0: Yeah, we can't. Yeah. All right, man. Thank you, buddy. And you literally sound like you're underwater. Please don't be upset with me. Lummi, this is the two gubernatorial. Oops. One other call, and then I gotta get into this. Hello.
4: Bubba, hey, I got two quick questions for you. Will we be getting the weekly wrap-up show and Loner and Stoner back?
1: Yes,
4: and then what do you think of Seth's wife blasting you on there, calling your show misogynistic and icky?
0: Thank you, buddy. I appreciate it.
1: Yes, on the weekly wrap-up show, and Loner and Stoner, they'll be working on that.
0: Yes on that, and then with regards to Seth's wife posting some not-so-cool stuff, I'm completely disgusted by it. I have completely taken the high road with regards to this situation. This is all new territory for me. I've never had a co-host of the a full-time co-host of the program leave under for cause, was fired for cause, did not leave in a good standing. And we've had a lot of those. You know, Manson, Spice, Blitz, Anna. There's just been a bunch of people that have left under not such great circumstances. That's kind of, you know, just like Howard and other long-running shows, you go through the the show porpoises, if you will, and it goes through hills and valleys with regards to who, you know, is our co-hosts. And the one constant, Susan Poitras, Lummi.
1: All right.
0: Finally broke the PayPal cherry at $100.
1: Woo.
0: Straight out of Panama City. Thank you, Susan Poitras, for breaking my PayPal cherry. So, you know, it's the Bubba the Love Sponge Show. And it was the Bubba the Love Sponge Show starting back in 1986. And then it was the Bubba the Love Sponge Show, and I was pretty much just me and another dude that when I would roll into a new city, they would give me an intern, and I always called him Jimmy. That way, if I had any talk breaks that I wanted to recycle into the next market or used as a best of, I'd always be saying, Jimmy.
2: Jimmy, perfect.
0: Jimmy. I had like seven Jimmys. And, you know, Jimmy 1 was in Chicago at B96. That's where Jimmy 1 was. Then Jimmy 2 was in Orlando. Then I didn't have a Jimmy in Milwaukee. And then Jimmy 3 was at the Power Pig. And I went through like three Jimmys at the Power Pig. So I think I got up to like Jimmy 6. And then I got Guido. Guido was my first guy. And then I brought in Cowhead. And, you know, and then I brought in Manson. Then Manson, then Spice Boy, then Brent. That's how it was assembled. And oh, let's not forget, when I first started 98 Rock, my news girl was Anita Watt. And she left on good terms. She left.
2: I remember her.
0: She was good. She was great. And she dated head equipment guy for the Buccaneers, Darren Kearns.
1: Oh, nice.
0: Who might have been before your. Well, I know your dad would know him for sure. But that might have been.
2: I knew who he was.
0: Yeah,
1: New York Greg, $20.
0: Thank you, New York Greg, and thank you for all that you've. Oh my God, you and Bob,
1: Chubbed Up Spice, $20.
0: Thank you, Chubb. Appreciate it. So, I've never had, out of all those situations that I've talked about, I've never had a person leave on bad terms and then have a current on good terms and major part of my show co-host. And we have Dan, Jay, Gene, and Brian. Those are the four we have. Those are the four major, you know, not part-time co-hosts. There you go. That's what they are. They're not guests. They're part of the show. Dan's here Monday. Dan and Jay Monday, Tuesday. Dan, 6 to 9. Jay, 8:30 to 10. Monday, there's our Mondays and Tuesdays. Gene, 6 to 10 Wednesday. Brian Matroni, 6 to 10 Thursday. Gene comes back on Friday, 6 to 10. I've never had a person leave me under bad circumstances, meaning they got fired or quit for whatever reason. Then one of my current co-hosts goes and does a show with that person. So this is completely new territory for me career-wise. I've never had that. And so when it first started happening, and I think it was a caller, what, last Thursday when Brian was here?
1: Yes, when Babyface was here.
0: And I think that I handled that very gracefully. Dan, you heard it.
2: I heard most of it, and you seem to be... I was surprised because, you know... That's not the Bubba. The old Bubba would never have tolerated that. But you're, you know, a kinder and gentler human. And I thought you growed up good. And you were being, I thought, very, very, very magnanimous and big-hearted to allow that to progress. But the only thing that made it so that I could stomach it was when Brian said, only because he's behaved perfectly and hasn't said anything negative about you. And if he does, I would reverse course.
0: So
2: let's put your money where your mouth is.
0: So when he first announced that he was going to continue to do a behind a paywall podcast with Seth, I was not happy about it. I contacted him. He walked me through the process, and he made the same assurances that Dan just uttered. And the fact that I will, as you, Bubba, have not spoken an ill word toward Seth, I will, you know, monitor what Seth says, and I would never allow him or anybody associated with him to say anything bad about you because you've not done anything wrong. And let's not forget that Seth got fired for cause. It wasn't me having a moment. It wasn't me being the old Bubba. It wasn't any of that. Dan and I were talking about a particular topic. He was upset about said topic. It triggered him in some way, shape, or form. He has a smart-ass comeback. While we're speaking about the topic, he's act like he's shooting himself in the neck, clearly not being respectful of... He's on camera, and he knows everybody can see it. And he's shooting himself in the neck and acting like he's miserable. And then when we go to break, by the way, on his zinger, he gives us the high spot zinger to go into words. He then throws his headphones in utter disgust. And I walk out to the parking lot. First of all, I heard it, but I didn't see it. I went, and if you watch me, I rewind the tape.
1: Yes.
0: I wanted to make sure that I heard, that I could visually see what I heard. I saw it. I walked out there, and I was like, what in the hell? And he starts, you know, talking about how he didn't like the direction of the show and, you know, said some not-so-cool things about Dan. And at that point, I said, go home. Come in and grab your stuff and go home, and I'll make a determination as to what's going to happen. I then asked Gary, and I'm just going to be completely transparent how all this transpired. I've already pretty much told this side of the story. I asked Gary and Lummy not to be tattletales, but I directed them I gave them a direct boss to employee narrative, and I'm like, I want you to go back for the last month and show me different instances, because I've been told that he's been doing these disrespectful hand gestures for a while. I just never saw them because I don't have I'm trying to do a show here and collect my thoughts as to what I'm going to speak about and monologue about next and potentially play. and I don't have time to monitor who's doing what. Well, Gary and Lummy came up with about 16 different instances in the last, about one every couple days, he would do one of these hand gesture outbursts where he was like just completely making it visually known he was disgusted with what we were talking about or not engaged or just not in, just whatever. So I told him, I'm done. I'm not going to walk on eggshells with an employee. I'm done. So him and Brian decide to start doing this Blizzard deal behind a paywall, which we've already talked about my displeasure for that. But Brian assured me that he could, you know, that he would. And one of the things.
2: Can I ask you a question, Bubba? I'm not trying to interrupt it, but I just don't understand something here. And I think it's important for everyone listening to your story to understand this. A lot of your podcasts go under your moniker. Was this podcast go under a different? Is this what you're saying by like not under your thing? Is this?
0: No, this is their own. They're doing this on their own. Which,
2: so
0: by the way,
2: it doesn't go through you at Bubba Army or anything like that.
0: No, I'm the one that established that brand name, the Blizzard. It was established under my umbrella.
2: But they have an individual podcast.
0: Yes,
2: format. It has nothing to do with.
0: No, nothing to do with
2: and
0: me.
2: When they were doing it,
0: they make all the money.
2: When they were doing it before, was it through you? Was it always outside?
0: It was through me.
2: It was through you.
0: And then they decided to splinter off and do Blizzard Breaks, this card breaking deal. And they did that on their own, but they used, their entire audience was Bubba Army. Like nobody organically stumbled upon Blizzard Breaks, this card breaking stuff that him and Brian decided to do. And of which, I had my guys go back and look, and that looked to be about clipping about $1,500 a month off me.
1: Yeah. I mean, that minus the shipping stuff we didn't know.
0: And at first, man, Seth was making Erica do all of his shipping, and he would just have it laid out in the counter there, and she would, because she's so damn nice. Some of our biggest fights between me and Merch Crick is she just is just too nice, and people take advantage of her, and so I'm like, no, hold on. They're doing card breaks, and then you're shipping them, which means I'm paying for the shipping because my Shiptify account like doubled, you know, and we don't have any new products right now. I'm like, why is my Shipify bill $1,200 this month? Oh, because I'm shipping all of Brian and Seth's Blizzard cards. I was like, oh no, nope. So I told Seth, you need to ship your own stuff. Keep me out of it. So their original cannibalization of my brand is when they started Blizzard Breaks, because you know you think that they would have organically, without being able to use the show's audience, been able to establish a money making card breaking operation if they just were virtual unknowns and had to start with no promotion.
2: No, zero, absolutely zero. Did they give you a piece of the action?
0: None.
2: Did they give you a cut?
0: None.
2: Really?
0: None.
2: Nothing.
0: Nothing. Nothing. So
2: not a penny.
0: Brian,
2: I thought they were supposed to.
0: No,
2: the original card breaks, were they supposed to?
0: Like, they never offered. I never really made a big deal about it, because here's the deal. I was trying to keep Seth happy because he's got mentals, and I was trying to just whatever. I was just trying to keep him happy.
2: Wow.
0: You know, he's always hustling for money. You know, like that, you know. Video killed the radio star testimonial. I said, hey, Seth, can you do one for me? He charged me $105. You know, it's you know, for every show that he hosted when I was gone for Best Of, I paid him $250 extra dollars. Now, I'm paying his salary to be here. Why wouldn't you just do it? Like, why wouldn't you just do it as part of your salary? But whatever. That's on me. I allowed it. I offered it. And he took it, which is not a reflection of anything bad on him. It's a reflection on me being stupid. And so the latest is where I draw the line. And so it was brought to my attention on, I forget, maybe Saturday, Sunday. Somebody gets a hold of me and said that his wife, Jessica, we called her Phoebe. That was her radio name when she worked for Cox, but her real name's Jessica, of which I've never had a problem with her. We've always been great. She's always been so good and so gracious. And when Seth would have issues, sometimes she would contact me and be like, listen, I'm frustrated with him at home as well, but thank you for hanging in there. I was also very dear friends with his mom, Elise. She was great. Even when he quit the first time, her and I continued to talk. And so I've never had any type of bad interaction with Jessica at all. None. Not one. Now, I can't say the same for Seth. Him and I have battled, including him getting fired. But never have I had a problem with Jessica, ever. She's been great. So she posts on her Facebook this. Friends of Seth that are not friends of him on Facebook, heads up. He is delivering content on his own terms now. Hallelujah. You should subscribe to his Substack. Male-led podcasts that are not misogynistic and or icky. They do exist. Thank you. Carry on. Well, who do you think she's talking about? Secondly, I couldn't go into the thread because I don't follow her and she doesn't follow me. But people that did go into her thread verified that she was responding to somebody that was asking about me.
1: Oh.
0: Now, it doesn't mention me per se, but who the hell do you think she's talking about here? Who did he most recently work for? Where did he get his notoriety for this particular behind a paywall podcast that's called The Blizzard? Who would she be talking about? And so I had it out with Brian. And
2: so you spoke to him over the weekend?
0: Yeah, I spoke to Brian over the weekend.
5: Mm-hmm.
0: He's like, well, I'll have her take it down. I go, that's fine. You can have her take it down. And I'm not trying to look like a little bitch here.
2: But you already got shot in the face.
0: Yeah, I'm not trying to look like a little bitch here, Brian. But this is exactly what you promised me wouldn't happen. Okay. I've not fired any shots to cause her to have to retaliate in this manner. Not one shot.
5: B.
0: And as recently as last Thursday, we had a caller that specifically asked about this situation. And I 100% took the high road.
5: See?
0: And you, on the air, assured me that this wouldn't happen, and if it did, you would back out and not do it anymore.
2: E, D.
0: D.
2: Right. 4 points. I agree with all 4 points.
0: And so, you know...
2: Let's see what happens now.
0: So, I'm going to tell you what. I'm going to break. And since they fired this shot at me and is trying to cannibalize my audience to go and listen to these two guys... I don't think I'm going to get rid of Brian. I'm just really disappointed that he looks like he now is
2: Okay, on the surface, front, you know, objectively, your position today is that you don't want to fire Brian, and I agree because I like Brian. But that should be contingent on severing all future ties and doing all behind the paywall BS Substack podcasts behind your back without you having a piece with your now enemy.
0: No, I don't need any of that.
2: Oh,
0: I don't need any of that.
2: Doing it?
0: All I need to do is tell my side of the story.
2: Oh,
0: that's
2: really?
0: All I got to do. Really? You know why? Because let me tell you something. When you hear my side of the story, and Lummy and everybody can verify that it's true. I have what I was never going to say about Seth Kushner ready to go next. Since your wife wants to do this sort of thing, and this is... Now, listen, had I said something disrespectful, this would be in bounds. Had I said an ill word about you, your family, or Seth, this would be in bounds for you to combat my not-so-coolness with some of your own not-so-coolness. But for you out of left field... to post this on your Facebook page and to take a shot at me when I've not in any instance taken any shots at Seth, Brian, I didn't shut it down. I never put Brian in a position to choose. I've been just going along with it, trying to be the better person. But
2: in the back of your mind, are you keeping score?
0: Yep.
2: Are you sure?
0: No, I mean, listen. When I tell you what really happened, and I tell you what this guy really did to me, what Seth Kushner really did to me, and how he really is as a person. He's a scumbag. Ooh. He's an absolute scumbag. And I sat here and let him treat me this way, and I'm a bitch. I'm a little bitch for what I, Dan, you can. Wow. I give you the permission because you are very much this. You would never allow this to happen. And when you hear what I allowed to happen, you're going to say, you know what? There needs to be a portion of the old Bubba that comes back because you've turned into a bitch.
2: A bitch getting pegged by a Trini swimmer.
0: Well, let's not. This okay. is easy on that. Wow, Jim. You coming out with the hard B and calling your one of your best friends that loves you more than anything. I'm allowing you to call me a bitch because when you hear what I did and you hear what I put up with, and you hear what Seth Kushner did to me, my sister, and to Brian, you're going to be, I guarantee you, you will never, ever, ever want to give this guy a dollar of your money.
1: Oh.
0: And you know what? I'm not trying to intimate that you don't. I'm just going to. I was.
2: You get more out of giving $20 to an OnlyFans girl.
0: I was never, ever, ever, ever going to tell this story. This story was going to be like a couple other stories that I have, just something that I don't speak about. I was going to give Seth Kushner the benefit of the doubt had he remained cool, above board, and we weren't taking shots at each other. And I've honored that. Agreement.
2: You've been a big man about it, bro. I'm telling you, you've been very noble.
0: And when you and
2: up
0: you,
2: to this
0: and,
2: point,
0: and you don't even know. I think you know.
2: Yes. I've kept my mouth shut.
0: And wait, just deep tease. You got 5 minutes and 20 seconds. You gotta wait. And let me, us talking about the ceasefire being a joke because Iran and the U.S. and Israel are all started bombing again.
2: You're saying that the Bubba Seth ceasefire is about to end?
0: Oh, it's over. I mean, listen, Jess violated the ceasefire. I mean, would you not agree?
2: Yeah, no. He lopped a couple little BS drones at you, and he's about to taste the tomahawk.
0: Looking at him on screen right now makes me sick. Hmm. Like, he makes me sick.
2: Oh, man, he was a physical specimen.
0: Mm-hmm. And how many different times... Well, no, I'll get into that when I get into what I got into. I'll do that next. We'll put it to bed. It's over. Hopefully Gary has a heyday with it and makes it just an unbelievable segment along with all kinds of shorts. Because I'm bringing it. I am absolutely bringing it. And I guarantee you, I don't know how many people are watching or listening right now, you will absolutely be disgusted at this human being. He is absolutely one of the worst people that have ever worked for me.
2: Wow. And when that's Brian odd. Begs me for Botox, he can blow me.
5: Well, at least he has his priorities in order.
6: Great. What do we do with him now?
5: The Bubba the Love Sponge Show returns after these words.

0: You guys just wait. Just fucking wait. It's gonna absolutely fucking just blow you away.
1: That's funny, Jesse. What's up? Yeah,
2: yeah, fucking hungry.
1: What was that?
2: So hungry.
0: I got some cottage cheese.
2: Cottage cheese? From Manda?
0: No, come here, and these I got, come here, look.
1: Yeah, get on your knees, Dr. Man.
0: I got these individual cottage cheese. I mean, they're good for you.
1: Oh,
0: and,
1: no, that's good. Yeah,
0: and it's brand new.
1: It's
0: brand
1: new.
0: I think out there. Here,
1: Marge, you got a little plastic spoon or something out there?
0: Here.
1: You got something here?
0: I got a full time one that you can wash. Here, go look.
2: Dance spoon.
0: And I keep it in the refrigerator.
2: Okay. Ooh, chill spoon.
0: Yeah.
2: Oh man, like
0: which
2: caviar.
0: Might be good for germs, not
2: like
0: to
2: caviar.
0: Spread, right?
2: Yeah.
0: Isn't that why they keep the operating room so cold? As for germs.
2: No bacteria. Nice.
0: And we can wash it, and I can use it then.
2: I'll eat some cottage cheese. I forgot my protein bar. I left it on my counter. Now, this shit's not expired, right?
0: No, look, it's just I just bought it yesterday.
2: I'm just playing.
0: Look at the back. Look at the bottom.
2: I know. I just want to put this.
3: Thank you.

0: say.
1: I wish I knew what you're talking about.
2: Fuck that asshole! He's been nothing but a fucking piece of shit to me. Fuck him! He can suck my fucking dick!
1: What an up?

0: Thank you for the cottage cheese, Bubba.
1: It's good, isn't it?
0: Mm-hmm.
2: Oh, wow. Hopefully that cottage cheese
3: calms me down a little bit.
2: You have glass. Oof. Just eat so dead, it's full hot. HS Bubba Fenn said, I've never seen someone scream like that, then calmly thank someone for cottage cheese. I think you were going to slam the door too. I was ready to hold.
3: That will get in trouble. I'm not going to slam the door. That's.
2: I was like, oh, I don't know how hard this door is.
3: So there's no there? Glass there still?
2: It's Friday.
3: Fuck. There was glass there. I thought there was another room.
2: Made it through.
3: Oh, it's day one of hurricane season.
2: Morning,

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0: The Bubba the Love Sponge Show. And this next segment, I would never thought I would ever be talking about, because as a man you have to be respectful of another man's family, you have to be respectful of another man's wife, and you have to be respectful of, you know, potential medical situations that arise within the people I just spoke about, a man's family and his wife. You know, Dan, like, for instance, if Sophia had a medical situation that was kind of, you know, maybe female related or something like that, we would never utter it unless it was something that, you know, whatever, based on how you felt about it. But, you know, for the most part, that's just stuff you don't talk about. And the other thing is, I never, ever try to get heat with anybody's wife. I've always very, very, very, always speak kindly of Candle. I love Candle. Known her. I've actually known her longer than Jay has. I knew her when, you know, because growing up with Kurt Morgan and racing with Gene. Yeah. Always were respectful, Romina. In fact, I mean, Dan, I was the one that pushed for Romina getting boobs.
4: Mm-hmm.
0: Always love Krista. My Lord, she's the best. Love her. You know, Lummi, I've always been respectful, except for the one time I got a little too handsy with Ashley. And right. I will forever pay for my sins with regards to that, your son hating me for the rest of my life.
4: Well, Ashley is very fond of you.
0: We, you know what? Her and I have an excellent relationship.
4: Yes, you do.
0: She's as snarky and smart ass as I am.
4: Exactly.
0: And a lot of times we'll just sit there and group up on you a little bit.
4: Exactly.
0: We'll
4: just keep you guys separated.
0: We'll sit there and just, you know, 8 Mile the hell out of you just by telling you how stupid you are.
4: Exactly.
0: Right, exactly. So anyway, like, I never... ever want to...
4: Oh, Gene and Sarah, too. I mean,
0: oh, my God. I have so much respect for Sarah Lasker. Sarah Lasker saved Gene Lasker's life. He was not on a good path until he met her. And she really shaped him up. So, you know, Phoebe, or Jessica, for that matter...
5: She's a pilot. Did you know that?
0: Yeah,
5: it's amazing.
0: She's not anymore.
5: She doesn't do it anymore?
0: No, but she was. Absolutely. She's...
5: I mean, that requires a level of sophistication that a lot of people don't have.
0: Talking about Sarah Lasker, she's salt of the earth. Love her. So anyway, let me just walk you through what happened. About a year ago, maybe a little longer, Seth comes to me. Now, Seth was always absolutely, positively, and it's the way that he's wired. He's always nickel and diming me for more money. Always. Always. And it got to be exhaustive. I'd be like, God, Seth. You know, my Lord. Stop. But I allowed it. I continued to let him nickel and dime me. So he comes to me and he says, now, a little backstory to this, and I'm going to be as classy as I can. Again, his wife fired the first shot. And this is the first shot that we mutually agreed on would never happen. That's why I shouldn't say I have allowed Brian to do the blizzard. He can do whatever he wants, including telling me to F off. He's never going to come back here. I hope that's not the case. I love Brian. I really, really love the dynamic that he brings to the show. And by the way, speaking of somebody's wife, I think his wife's cooler than he is. Dan, you'd probably agree. Love his wife. Great kid, too. So, anyway, this might upset Brian. Brian didn't think I was going to go here today. Brian, to his credit, did get this taken down. And contacted Seth and be like, listen, bud, I can't tell you what Brian said to Seth. Brian just told me on Saturday he'd take care of it. And he did. So maybe what I'm going to say is not warranted, but I kind of think it is, because I really want to talk about it, and it's really been bugging me because I've taken the high road with regards to this situation, with this huge, huge situation that I've had to bury and suppress. And listen, one of the things about this program is I sometimes, in an uncomfortable type manner, I tell you what's happening in my life.
4: Well,
0: for the most
4: transparent
0: part. I try to be transparent, including instances that don't make me look so good. I tell myself a lot. I'm very self-deprecating. Yes, I'm probably somewhat narcissistic as well, as you have to be in order to get here and talk in front of a microphone and try to entertain people. You've got to be a narcissist to an extent. So I probably got a lot of that. I mean, I'm a very mixed up person in order to be able to sit back here and be confident enough to host a program that's labeled after me and do what I do for now going on 41 years next April. So maybe I shouldn't talk about this, because this is really, really, really, really bad. And this is a whole nother level of maybe not so coolness. But since it happened to me, and it's really, really, really bugging me, and I've kept this, I don't think it would be a good term to say that I've kept this in my back pocket. But this happened to me, and it really pissed me off. And I didn't want to have this conversation with you today. I wanted to be probably a little bit more calculated and less mean and less combative, Bubba, and allow Brian and Seth to continue to carry on with their little Behind a Paywall Blizzard podcast, along with the little card breaks, even though it's, you know, let's be honest, nobody would know about either one of these people had they not been on my stage. I mean, listen, you can say that's as narcissistic as you get, but that's also the truth. I mean, can I get a second on that?
4: Yes,
0: I mean, Brian's a successful attorney. Seth is a successful former talk show host, but neither one have established, you know, nearly 300,000 people on Facebook, approaching 150,000 on YouTube, 120,000 on X, you know, nearly 70,000 on Instagram, and the list goes on and on, as to people that have been exposed to their personality, their brand, and what they do from my stage. Just like I would be remiss if I didn't say humbly and respectfully, the majority of the people that are currently Bubba Army found out about me through Howard's generosity and his ability to give me my Sirius XM platform on Howard 101 for 5 years. He has, because of that, I was able to carry some, you know, a percentage of those people onto what we're doing now, and that's what pays the bill. But I would be remiss if I didn't give that homage, if you will, to Howard. That's why I'll never speak an ill word about him. That's why, regardless of what his political affiliation, or if you think that he's Hollywood Howard or that he's woke, or I'm never going to speak a bad word about him, because I wouldn't be here today necessarily on this level if it wasn't for him believing in me. And that will go, I'll take that to the grave. I still get a birthday card and a Christmas card every year from him. I have a lot of respect for that guy. But respect's a two-way avenue. And you know what? After I left Howard, which wasn't on very good terms and was not his decision, I never have uttered a bad word about him. The management, yes, that was their decision. Howard was just as upset as I was. But I'm not going to ever utter a bad word.
4: Chub it up his face, $20.
0: Thank you. I'm going to utter the truth here. It's not very flattering for Seth, but it's the truth, the whole truth, and nothing but the truth. And it's really, really, really a scumbag thing to do to a guy that paid you the amount of money. I paid him well. he made a good living working for me. He made as much money that he, I'm telling you right now, for the amount of hours he literally did. Let me, I mean, except for Clem Kush on Tuesdays, and which was an extra hour, and maybe the Blizzard deal. So he did about 23 hours of work. Now, Macho and Lummy stick around sometimes till 1 o'clock around here. Hell, Macho was here at the studios over the weekend 2 days.
4: Yeah.
0: Lummy, you know, puts in I don't know how many additional hours prepping the show and doing all the behind-the-scenes stuff and taking care of the goats. Everybody does something other than the 20 hours of being on air. You know, Lummy probably puts in more like 25 to 30 hours, and Macho puts in 30 to 35 hours. Seth put in 23 hours. And so, you know, I took care of him, and Dan was going to be able to use the hard B that I'm a little bitch here in a minute. So let me just walk you through what happened. And until Jessica Kushner fired this first shot on Saturday, and I've not fired any shots, this would have never been spoke of on my show. It's very uncomfortable. It's very disrespectful in some ways because it's a topic that, quite frankly, I shouldn't be talking about with regards to his personal life. But if you're going to do, or your wife's going to do what she did to me on Saturday, then this sort of thing's going to come out. And it's, listen, if it was defaming, slanderous, or untrue, then I would have a, it would even be more of a problem, and you should retain an attorney to fire me, or to sue me, at least, because what I have to say is horrible into what you did to me. So about a year ago, now let me give you a backstory to this. Seth and Jessica have been, they have one lovely daughter, but in getting their lovely daughter, Sammy, Samantha, I think that's her name. I don't know. I don't know. I think that's her name, Sammy.
5: Did he really masturbate in her bed? I'm seeing this on chat.
0: I don't know.
5: That happened?
0: That doesn't really matter. Yes, I guess. But I don't know. I don't know, Dan. I'm not. That's not part of this.
5: Okay, I'm sorry. I'm seeing this all over the place.
0: He said
5: I never heard of that.
0: He said he did.
5: So weird.
0: He said he did, but it could have been show shtick. I don't know to be true. What I'm going to tell people, happened to me. It's the interaction that I had with him, so I can honestly talk about
5: first
0: this.
5: First person knowledge. This isn't hearsay.
0: This is me and Seth. And I'm just going to check my texts to make sure that nobody's tried to shut me down. No, nobody has. Okay, thank you. I'm going to monitor text in case Tom Bean or Jay or whoever thinks I need to shut this down. But I...

0: Communications. So when you don't hear Brian on Thursday, don't think that this monologue had anything to do with him not showing. He already has two Thursdays in June scheduled to be off. Now, he may quit. He might.
1: Oh.
0: But this happened to him too. And he doesn't, and it happened to my sister and it happened to me, and both of them have asked me nicely not to say anything. But since when have I ever listened to either one of those?
1: Never.
0: And Tara's going to probably be most mad at me.
1: She'll probably be the one texting you.
0: She's going to be the one that's most mad at me because
2: she... Well, then get out before she wakes up.
0: Then she... No, I'm not going to stop at this point. Because she's asked me, please don't get me involved. I don't want to get involved. But it's the truth, Tara. And you know what? Whose back do you got? Me or his? And his wife completely tried to make me look like a misogynistic, you know, person. And I don't think that this show comes across as misogynistic at all. Maybe it does. But what do you expect when you get a bunch of men gathered around like us, and we are very much wired as a heathenistic type of very sexual beings?
1: Oh, we have testosterone.
0: Yeah, exactly. We like to have ass. We like ass.
1: Yes.
0: We like having sex. We like hot chicks. Sorry. So before they had their lovely child, they had tried several times and had lost several kids, miscarriages. And
2: oh, wow. You're going here, huh?
0: Yes. Yes, I am. Because what I have to say is tied into that.
2: Okay.
0: And listen, if you think I should shut it down, tell me to shut it down. Maybe I shouldn't go here.
1: Shut it down.
0: Okay?
2: You can go where you need to go, Bubba. I am not censoring you.
1: Yeah, during the hot mic, you said some choice words.
0: Yeah.
2: Yeah. I didn't
0: shut you down when you were having your episode.
2: I'm not shutting you down either,
0: okay,
2: Bubba.
0: Here we go.
2: God bless you.
0: So,
2: and by the way, one last thing, Bubba, just so you know, HIPAA only applies to healthcare professionals. I can't talk about what kind of cancer, you know, your father-in-law may have on the air. But you having a conversation with someone is fair game. There is zero HIPAA.
0: Well,
2: just so you know.
0: Okay, thank you. Thank you for that. So here's how it goes. So I don't wish this journey upon any man and woman that are trying to have a baby. This is a very, very, very emotional. Dan has gone through it a couple times where, you know, I don't mean to bring your personal life in, but this is something you've had to go through where you've lost a child in trying to have kids, and
2: happens a lot.
0: I'm not happy with, you know, my four abortions that I got that were completely selfish and not for reasons of health reasons, but just I didn't want a kid at the time, and abortions were wide open when I was running hard. So that's neither here nor there. So let me start this out. This is a very, very long process, and I'm already running late. So they tried to have kids several times and to no prevail. They finally get a beautiful little daughter, Sammy, and she's a beautiful little daughter. Well, they've tried since to try to have additional kids, and they've had had some hills and valleys with regards to that, and I'm sorry for that. So a year ago, Seth comes to me. And he says, listen, we're trying, me and my wife are trying to have a child, and we're past the 6 week portion that Florida's abortion is 6 weeks. And the nearest state that has a more lenient and more, you know, more wide open, so to speak, abortion law is Illinois. And so him and his wife are trying to have a kid. They are at like week 9 or 10. And they're in the prenatal of having a child and getting a kid checked out. There ended up being some very disturbing markers that came with them monitoring the progress of potentially their new kid, and it would require them to have to get rid of the baby.
2: Which is exactly why a 6 week abortion law is absolutely asinine. It doesn't give parents the opportunity to remedy a situation like this. It's unconscionable. It's gone too far, and we need to change the abortion laws in Florida to 16 to 20 weeks so that parents can make an educated decision on whether or not to deal with a pathological pregnancy.
0: So you got good people like Seth and Phoebe who get really, really bad news at week 10.

0: And 11, that this child's not going to be good, not going to be healthy, and they did exactly what probably most people would do, and that would be to, you know, terminate. But like Dan said, in our archaic evangelical abortion laws here in the state that we live in, you know, it would require them to have to travel to Illinois. So Seth comes to me. Listen, I do not feel good about talking about this. This is probably not cool. But I didn't fire the first shot. And it gets bad. And it's going to end up pissing you off. So Seth comes to me and tells me the story. And I'm like, oh my God, I am so sorry. And he goes, I need some help. I need $3,500 in order for me to travel to Chicago or wherever they went and get this procedure done. And I was like, no problem. No problem. I'll write you a check right now. I wrote him a check for $3,500. And it was not a payback, you know, $200 every paycheck. It was a gift.
1: It was a crisis. You were trying to help put out a fire.
0: It was a very dear friend and a very important piece of my program that I thought, you know, I need to keep this guy's head on straight. I need to take care of him if I can. And so here, take it. It's not a loan. It's a gift. He was like, thank you. He then flew, him and his entire family. Now, I would think that you would not take your child on this trip. You have your mom and dad that could watch your kid. You have, I think, Jessica's mom and dad that could watch your child. But you elected to take your kid and make it a family vacation. And while going to the place that you got this done, it was also brought to my attention that you caught a Major League Baseball game and made it a family vacation. Now, none of this is a problem. None of it is a problem because I willfully gave him the money for what I felt was an unbelievable great cause, a necessary procedure to do what's best for his family. Here's where I absolutely, and I'm going into words and you guys can form your own opinion. This is where I absolutely lose my shiz. He did the same thing to Brian and he did the same thing to my sister. And he collected over $10,000. He
1: took. Are you kidding me?
0: He took $3,500.
1: Are you kidding me?
0: No.
1: he turned a crisis into a profit.
0: Yep.
1: That's disgusting.
0: And my sister is.
1: That is freaking disgusting.
0: My sister is beside herself that I'm talking about this. She's like, please.
1: Who does that?
0: Him.
2: Yeah. Mm.
1: And to monopolize on a tragedy like that?
0: And Brian asked...
1: Bubba, that's the most disgusting thing I've heard in weeks. That is absolutely vile that he would do something like that, pull on your heartstrings, and profit off of his own... Dude, how can you
0: I'm sitting here,
1: Satan in your house?
0: I'm sitting here...
1: That's satanic.
0: I'm sitting here about ready to cry because I feel like I maybe should not have talked about this, but I've been harboring this for so long. And my sister asked me not to say anything. She didn't want to get involved. Brian asked me not to say anything. Obviously, he didn't want me to get involved.
1: I didn't know about that.
2: That's fighting. That's fighting.
1: That is one of the most vile things I have ever heard in my entire life, Bubba. That is the epitome of the scum you scrape off the bottom of your shoe. I hope you never talk to that motherfucker again.
2: Dan.
0: I had to do... Dan, I had to be.
2: Wow. Thank God we have the dump on.
0: Thank God. Now, hold on. Not to mention.
1: You're not a bitch, Bubba. You're doing what a man would do today. And what a man would do is if he worked 23 hours a week and didn't have enough money, he'd get off his lazy ass and get another freaking job. You scumbag. You freaking scumbag.
0: I'm beside myself.
1: I can't believe it, Bubba. You let a rat and you get bit by a rat. You let a rat in the house, and I'm sorry, Bubba. I said it before. I warned you, but we did the prodigal son. Bubba was good for the show. It's good for the show.
0: You did.
1: I've kept my mouth shut, but that MF-er has backstabbed me since day one. He called me up saying, I'm not here to backstab you, and that son of a bitch, every time I made a joke that it was objectively funny that he couldn't help but laugh, he would pull his face away from the mic and try to laugh quietly. And when Brian made a joke, he'd double laugh. That's the kind of BS I had to deal with him. when I'm not here, we'd always talk crap behind my back.
0: Yep.
1: I know that. I know that.
0: Hold on, let me ask
1: scumbag,
0: you a question.
1: Scumbag, dude. You're a freaking scumbag.
0: How many different medical procedures did you do on the guy?
1: Suck it. You try to get it, suck it off for everybody. What a scumbag. Dude, get off your lazy ass and get a job and provide for your family.
0: Oh, and by the way,
1: freaking loser.
0: And by the way, let me guess who I have to call today.
2: Who?
0: The Florida Department of Unemployment. He filed unemployment on me.
2: Oh,
0: and I'm going to fight it. I'm going to be like,
1: cause.
0: I fired this guy for cause. And you know what? I'll send you the video. I'll send you the video of him throwing his headphones and being disruptive in the business that we do. I'm going to fight it tooth and nail. And your wife, now nobody knew this. Dan, you didn't know about it to the point where,
1: story,
0: you're flipping out.
1: That's
0: you're
1: the last straw to capitalize on that such a tragedy and pull at your heartstrings. What a manipulative little bitch.
0: And I just
1: makes me want to throw my headphones. Sorry, I'm not going to, but they're mine.
2: Yeah, they are yours.
0: So listen, I was never going to tell this story, and I know that my sister's mad at me. I know Brian's mad at me, but it happened, and your wife has to on Saturday warn people. Friends of Seth are not that are not friends of him on Facebook. Just a heads up. He's delivering content on his own terms. Hallelujah. You should subscribe to his Substack. Male-led podcasts that are misogynistic and not icky do exist. Thank you. Carry on. And it's got a picture of Seth and Brian. Maybe Macho Man can put it up. I think he already has. It's got a picture of Brian and Seth doing their Blizzard podcast on 5/27/26. And it's behind sethkush.substack.com that he's charging you $40 a year or $5 a month to listen to. Don't forget, I got into bad graces with the two African-American barbers, Operation Pigmentation, because I was sticking up for Seth, and then when they get mad and kind of misinterpreted what I said, he completely backstabbed me on that. They hate me. When all I was saying was like, my God, as much as you've done for these guys, they couldn't get you right into the, you know, they made you sit there in the waiting room for 30 minutes.
2: And you wouldn't have known about that story if he didn't tell you
0: about
2: it.
0: I wouldn't have known about that story had he not told about me.
2: So why did he tell you it? He was almost like he set you up.
1: Yeah, and he was bitching about it, but he was upset that you let them know that he was upset.
0: Because he's a little bitch.
1: Yeah.
0: And that's what I've been harboring and holding on to, and I didn't know. Listen to this. You want to hear this, Lummy? I didn't know about it until my birthday party here, and my sister and I start talking, because Seth had just gotten released, remember?
2: Yes.
0: And we were out there by the pool, and she's like, "Oh my God, this is so, you know, pretty and everything. I'm so proud of you." And that's when we had the studio not done, but we had Bob Cook had all the walls and TVs and everything hung up, and so it was, you know, the shell. You could tell what it was going to look like. And she's like, "You think you're going to miss Seth?" And I go, "No, I really don't. I had to walk on eggshells with him, and you know, I tried to do everything I could by him. And there was one particular time that he needed $3,500 for a medical procedure for Phoebe." And she's like, "What?" Like, yeah. She's like, "Bubba, he asked me for $3,500 too." And then Brian told me that he gave him that as well.
1: How did you find out that from Brian?
0: Brian told me.
1: But what under what? Did you ask him?
0: I told Brian.
1: The terror story?
0: No, I just told Brian my story.
1: Oh.
0: You know, hey, I tried to be a good friend to this guy, including helping him out on medical procedure, and Brian said, so did I.
1: Did Brian know that he double, triple charged for it? Or did he just find out when you told him that story?
0: When I told him that story about 2 weeks ago, but me, nor Tara, nor Brian all knew about each other. None of us did. We all thought we were the only ones that were helping, because that makes sense.
1: Yeah, that's like dating three girls in the same sorority and expecting them not to hear about it.
0: Well, Dan, you got something yours too.
3: We deviated from the norm, and look what came of it.
0: You have some issues, kid.
3: The Bubba the Love Sponge Show returns after these words.

0: No, no, it was perfect. It was perfect. Perfect. Thank you, bud. Hey, will you... that spoon.
1: I'm going to rinse off or something.
0: Okay, perfect. Thank you, buddy. You may have to do it in the sink over here.
1: Is the sink over here?
2: In the bathroom.
0: The bathroom.
2: No.
0: Right on the corner. Oh. Outside in the next door.
2: Okay. Well, Dan never sees that bathroom.
0: Yeah, well, show him. Show him, mommy. Just wash my spoon.
2: Yeah. I know.
0: You guys, I feel like maybe I shouldn't have said that, but I couldn't. You guys, I couldn't. I can't. It fucks with me. You know, like, I mean, I guess I'm a scumbag because I just cannot. It's so much bullshit. I needed to say it just because I couldn't keep it in. I couldn't keep it in any longer. It's like it's been fucking with me bad. And I hate him. I fucking hate it. I hate him. I fucking hate him. Like he's there with Spice Boy in Calto. And I always get fucked. I always get fucked over by these guys. And you know what? Probably most of the time I deserve it. Because I'm a fucking dick and whatever. But I didn't deserve it on this instant when I was trying to do something nice.

0: Okay, it is ready.
1: I wanted to talk to you to make sure.
2: Okay, Bubba, clean.
3: Perfect, Lever. Oh, that's even cleaner than it was. Thank you, bud.
2: That scares me. He's right here. Now I know your AED is in Narcan and shit, too.
3: Yeah.
2: I found all that.
3: So.
4: Good morning, Bubba. Listening, Joe.
3: Jay, you got me audibly?
5: Oh, I can hear you perfectly. Can you hear me?
3: Yeah, you're a little bit low.
4: Let me see. Okay.
3: Oh, but Macho cranky up on our end. So, yeah, you sound studio quality.
4: Question for Dr.
5: It's the most amazing thing. I can't believe how good it sounds.
3: Hold on, Macho's talking to me. What?
4: Usable today?
3: Yeah, I can get it. I can get it there. Talk to me, Jade. Give me a test 1, 2.
5: Yep, testing 1, 2, 3. Testing 1, 2.
3: Maybe put the mic. You got the mic right on your mouth?
5: Yeah.
3: Okay.
5: Put it closer, further.
3: Yeah, get it as close as you possibly can.
2: Okay. Sock.
5: How about now?
2: My mouth is on.
3: That's perfect.
5: Okay.
3: All right, my man. We'll see. Now, are we going to him at 8:30 or are we going to him right now?
4: Whenever you want to.
3: All right, cool. Well, let's go to him now.
4: Okay.
3: All right, cool. Jay, we're going to go to you in 2 minutes.
5: Perfect.
3: Perfect. Thanks, Jay.
4: Right. Line one is... line one has a question for Dr. A medical question for Dr. Dan.
3: Now, does... Does Macho got to bring me the Zoom up?
4: Yes.
3: The J Zoom?
4: Yes.
6: No, it's back here. You'll see him on the main screen.
4: You see him on the main screen.
3: Oh, not on my screen, though.
4: No. The main...
6: Yeah, so you can do stuff.
4: Oh, yeah, so you can still do stuff, so he's going to put it on the main screen.
3: Oh, okay, I got you. I got you, bud. Perfect for that. So I'll see him on my monitor. Perfect. I mean, I think I'm going to just skip this story.
4: Okay, yeah. We moved on for that one.
3: Yeah. All right, line one's medical.
4: Yes.
3: But we're gonna first hook up Jay, then we'll go to line one. Okay?
4: Sounds good.
3: Yeah, Jay's a tad low.

Thank you, Thomas. Card, card 619. Thank you. Oh, I don't know how many people he's done it to. I think his whole life he's done it to.

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1: Yeah, we're talking about
0: Bubba the Love Sponge.
2: Now, we're going to pipe in Jay and see how that looks and sounds. And then I got a caller on line one. And then I got a story out of California that I want to get to. Oh, so this makes me, this really makes my mic. Jay, you there?
3: I am here. Can you hear me?
2: Oh, yeah. Perfect. There you go. That's okay. Macho.
4: Dude, dump the glasses.
2: All right, hold on.
3: I can see what I'm doing at the moment, Dan.
5: Or Bill Maher.
2: He doesn't look like Bill Maher. That looks, but Dan, that's fine. Yeah, Jay, they're not the most flattering glasses.
4: They're horrible. Dude. They look like Mr. Magoo.
2: Can you see your mic? And Jay, by the way, I always take the Jay stance, but we might want to go to Lens Crafters and get some new ones. Those are not the most flattering. Dan's kind of right.
4: Yeah, Rosie O'Donnell called. She's missing her glasses.
3: Oh. I resemble that comment. I can't even, there's no defense to it. I put them on and I knew you were going to say something.
2: Man, you look great.
4: Yeah, you look good.
2: You look good. Maybe Mach or somebody will just zoom the mic just a little bit. Okay, hold on. Mach can make all these.
4: Mach can.
2: Let Mach do it. Mach will zoom you.
5: Like, lower it.
2: No, I can adjust his levels. But that looks great. There you go. Maybe just
5: tilt it down a little bit.
2: Tilt it down so we have less.
3: A little bit more?
2: Down.
5: He's centered. It's good.
2: Just a little bit more. Just a tad more. So right the crease of that one. Right. That looks great. Stop. Perfect. Dan, I'm just trying I'm just seeing all the distance above our head needs, and it's about similar to his. So
4: I see what you're saying. Yeah, because it's a little over 50%.
2: Yeah, right, so he's perfect right now.
4: Yeah.
2: So Jay, is this pretty cool? Now, the other thing, Jay, I was saying is now that you have this infrastructure that you can hook up and do this efficiently, I'm thinking that you could do some of your legal Zoom stuff and get to the let's say, like, you know, you had a 1:30 Zoom legal situation, but you wanted to be on the track by like 2:15. Well, there's no way that you'd go from Diaco Law, from doing your Zoom legal deal, and get out to the conclave, you know, anytime before 3:00. Now you could literally have your race uniform off camera the minute you're done off the legal deal, turn it off, and, you know, in 15 minutes be in your car.
3: Even better. You know, the days when I'd come in my suit, I can come into my suit and then I can turn the studio off and I could do a 10:15 Zoom hearing right from here.
2: Yeah. Right.
3: And so,
2: and then
3: when
2: get
3: it's
2: in your
3: a
2: car.
3: Race day and I have a race time at 10:15, I'll do it in my suit and I'll just take off afterwards.
2: You could be like Ricky Bobby in your in your Wonder Bread suit. Mm-hmm. Anyway, Jay, I mean, Macho, thank you so much for all the work. I know you put a ton of work in. He showed me a balcony shot of your place. I can't wait to come out there
4: and check out the toilet.
2: Yeah, and he checked out the
3: toilet. We can do some content here, you know. And as you're losing some people, if you need Danny or me to do any content, you know, we're certainly capable of doing some things for you.
2: I mean, it looks great. Macho Man now is coming in here. Anytime he comes in here, it's a.
3: Are my lights too hot, Bubba?
2: I don't know, because I can turn those down a little bit too. But that's not what I want.
4: Oh, Macho's messing it up.
2: Macho, I mean, okay, what? Okay,
4: oh,
2: but,
4: boy.
2: I mean, this is very disruptive right now, Macho. Like, this really, like, you're really...
4: overthinking
2: Macho,
4: things?
2: I think you're really disrupting the show to the point where this is something we could do at 10:15.
4: He's not giving up.
2: Do you not care? I mean,
4: Macho.
2: Do you not care, Macho? Like, maybe this is something you should run by me. I like to come in and adjust your board and cause all this disruption. This is not good content at all. I'm going to borderline tell you to please stop. Please.
4: Macho.
2: Macho, really? Seriously? Like, come on, bud. Like,
4: what are you doing? You can at least tell us. Answer.
3: Giving you the silent treatment.
4: Oh, boy.
5: All fixed now.
2: This is something we could have done a little bit later, but, I mean, or during a commercial break, and now this break is all about your adjustments, and you're not going to be able to get those monitors right. They need to come far, far, way more in here. This is stuff that we should... All right, that's good. Thank you, Macho, for whatever.
3: Not mine, right?
2: Yeah, he made an adjustment on yours, but okay. It's something that, Macho, come on, bud. Like, come on. You've been doing this long enough to know that I would actually probably flip out of what you just did. Let's get line one
3: so
2: here.
3: So helpful
2: fast.
3: This weekend, Bubba.
2: Oh, there you go.
3: I want to say thank you to him.
2: Line one's gone.
4: No, line one's still there. Yeah, there you
2: go. Hello, go ahead. You got a medical question for Dan.
6: Yeah, this is Rob from Rio de Janeiro. And my wife is a real health nut. And we're taking 2 or 3 drops of liquid iodine every day. And for 90 days, and then we stop for 30 days. And I just want to know if that's something he ever heard of, or it's potassium iodine.
5: In the Medica, we have iodinized salt. So most people don't have to take exogenous iodine. And so I'm really not sure what you're trying to accomplish there. But best of luck.
6: Yeah, well, she seems to know what she's talking about, so...
5: This is ancient Brazilian.
2: Dan's saying that she has no idea what she's talking about, and that she completely is overthinking this whole process.
4: Liquid iodine drops are benefits: thyroid support, metabolism and energy, immune function, and cognitive clarity.
5: Yeah, only if you have a deficiency. You don't need extra iodine.
2: All right, buddy. Certainly not one. Not a good enough question to disrupt the program. Thank you so much, Lummy. Johnny K,
4: right.
2: 150, said that he's making some adjustment on his block page within Facebook. I don't know what that means. Thank you, Johnny K. You're one of the very, very best. Jay, did you hear the Seth explanation or my story?
3: Yes.
2: Okay. That's all I wanted to know. If you heard it or not, and if I was like, you know, should I have kept my mouth shut, or it literally is something that's been bugging me so bad, and I've been so mad about it, and until they fired the first shot and called me misogynistic, and I'm basically a piece of shiz, and please go watch him and Brian now on this Behind a Paywall podcast, that, again, that's completely out of my wheelhouse. I've never had a person leave on bad terms, and then one of my good employees goes and joins him and does content like, so I don't even know, like, I don't, I have a head full of emotions, and I don't even know how to, I've never been, there's not a lot of paths in life that I haven't been down, or at least have been, you know, have some type of idea. I've never been down this path before where a person has left me on bad terms and Dan goes and does a podcast behind a paywall before. I've never had that experience.
3: Well, my first observation is that you've handled yourself with incredible decorum until today. And it wasn't until they took the first shot and I heard you making the analogy of Iran and the U.S. And that's exactly right. You are the United States of America in this, as far as the power that you have to squash things. You've done everything within your power not to do it. Didn't say a bad word, didn't post a bad word, never said a bad word about anything. In my entire relationship with you, I've never, ever done something where you asked me not to do it. And there's times where I've asked you whether I should do something without really, you don't really have control over me, but I want to know what's important to you because we're friends.
2: And first our friendship and foremost, has lasted for... And here's the thing, me, you, Steve, Brian... if we talk about the people that are co-hosts on my show, first and foremost, before we're anything, we're friends. You've been my friend longer than you've been my co-host. Like, we've been friends, you know, I mean, Dan, I think I was...
5: 28 years, Bubba. 28 years, 1998, and none of the Diaco boys have ever screwed you over.
2: Never.
5: And you've never screwed me over. But we've always been friends.
2: I screwed you over.
5: Oh.
2: One time when I was so demanding about you giving boobs to somebody, I should have kept my mouth out of it. I mean, in full disclosure, I probably should have shut up on that, Dan. I thought I was doing good, but I was doing bad, and really, you knew best at that point. But anyway, okay. Outside of that, the screwing's low. And anytime, I don't know that me, you, Jimmy, all of our little brat pack that we got going on, Rob Elder, Jeff Jarragante, we're all kind of this little brat pack that absolutely would do anything for the other guy. We would do anything, and you know, So first and foremost, before Gene was a co-host, I've been his friend since 1999. I've been the Diaco friend since 1998. I've been Brian's friend since probably, what would you say, Dan? How long have I been Brian's friend?
5: Probably since 2004.
4: Oh, wow.
2: Yeah, something like
5: 2006.
2: That.
5: 2006. 20 years, probably.
3: Closer with him, I would say, after, you know, my old law firm and my new law firm started, when he and I started working together. Because before that, he was, you know, he was like, you remember the character on Seinfeld, Kramerica, the kid who was like Kramer's assistant? You know, yeah. That was like Steve Merica. That was essentially who Brian was for the time. He was Steve's, he was Steve's assistant and an associate, and he really did a lot of work for Steven. And then when he went on his own, your relationship with him changed a little bit. After some situations happened, he jumped in and helped you a little bit.
2: Yep.
3: And that happened really in 2015. That's when his real friendship.
2: Well, but
3: with you,
2: I got also very close with Brian during our trial because he was just absolutely a rock star when it came to Fort Dyer.
5: So 2013.
2: So I would say that
3: for sure.
2: As unbelievable as you and Greg did as counsel, and then you as the close. I would say. A lot of people don't really realize that a lot of cases and I'm not a lawyer, and I have two here, so if I'm misspeaking, then by all means. But just as much as I've navigated, I mean, here's the deal. I got two lawyers here, and I've been on trial more than they have.
3: not more than me, you haven't.
2: No, on trial.
3: I'm never on trial.
2: Right. So, you know, I've picked up, I know the process better than the average consumer. I'm not a lawyer, but Fort Dyer is
5: jury selection.
2: Fort Dyer where it isn't a Latin term, Dan. Fort Dyer, isn't that a Latin term?
5: Yeah.
2: And it means the truth. And it's where you select your jury. And that's a process in itself, the preemptive strikes. And it's a very much a very, very calculated and very, it's the most important thing at that, as you progress through a trial, the very most important thing that really can make a difference in your outcome is Fort Dyer. That's the number one thing at the time. It's the kind of the starting of the process. And Brian really did some unbelievable up and beyond research way ahead of his time. Now, people probably all now do what Brian did, but at the time that Brian did it, in his deep dive into the jury pool, was an unbelievable tool for Jay and Greg. They leaned heavily on Brian's information. Brian came out and we out Fort Dyer'd MJ, who hired an actual firm that does that, and mm-hmm. with just Brian and Jay and Greg's instincts, we set ourselves up, Jay, for victory with our Fort Dyer.
3: For sure. And I've said that about Brian. I call him Wonder Boy. What he did in that trial was amazing. And 1 week before my last trial, I reached out, or Steve reached out to him and asked if he would help. And he said yes, an unresounding yes, and said he would jump in. And so, you know what? I was shocked to honestly hear that he had gone and done what he did. But I heard his explanation on the radio where it was something where, you know, his explanation was, you know, Seth has thousands of dollars invested in this and he's got some money in it and I want to try to help him, you know, as a friend. And so I was, you know, okay, you know, I want to take
2: you
3: that.
2: You know what got me, Jay, is when he said our kids have become friends and we actually do play dates. That's when I backed down and be like, okay, I got it.
5: That's what got me, too. Yeah. The other stuff didn't get me. That got me a little bit there, too.
2: Right.
5: Because I was listening in real time on that
2: right,
5: one.
2: Right. So, you know, I mean, Brian, when I first found out about them doing the Blizzard behind a paywall, I flipped out. Brian and I had a conversation, and I felt better about it.
5: It was BS, Bubba, is that he snuck it until he got caught.
2: Mm.
5: That's,
2: yeah.
5: That's the problem, this thingy. It's like, oh, I'm sorry I got caught. It's not like I'm sorry I did it. It was calculated. It was absolutely calculated.
4: Don't they say it's easier to ask for forgiveness than...
5: Yeah, that's BS, because you are the type of person that you need to ask permission before forgiveness, because you don't like to have to ask, you know, when people ask you for forgiveness.
2: Well, I just don't like curveballs.
5: You want to know on the front side.
2: I don't like curveballs.
5: Like, if I was looking for another job, I'd be like, hey, Bubba, I think I'm going to break out and do something. You'd be like, you know what, Dan? I'll help you. But if you found out that I was trying to like sell a morning show to the other stations around Tampa Bay, you'd want to kill me.
2: I mean, if you look at...
3: Rightfully so.
2: If you look at what got Anna fired. Anna...
5: was shopping.
2: Listen, there was...
5: And you were a big person to keep her on air after what Blitz did to you.
2: Sure. But she was good, and I liked her, and she added to the show, and I wasn't going to hold what her boyfriend did to me against her. At that time, I didn't think that she participated in it. I've since changed. But that being said, when I get a call from Fort Walton Beach... And the boss man up there that says, "Hey, are you familiar that you're one of your people that are current? Is Anna still on the show?" And I'll be like, "Yeah, of course she is." He's like, "I thought I heard her this morning." And I go, "She is." He goes, "I just want to let you know that she's applying for a female co-host job at your competition 99X or whatever the hell 90 Rock the rock and roll station in Fort Walton Beach is that is my competition." She is applying for a job over there. And the reason why my guy knew is because he used to work over there. It's where he came from. And he still's got friends over there. And his friend called up and be like, "Hey, isn't your morning show got a girl named Anna syndicated out of Tampa with Bubba?" And he's like, "Yeah, we do." "Well, she just sent us a resume for an opening that we have for a female co-host opening that we have on our morning show." And I'm like, "Okay, that's enough. That's reason of termination." And now, had she come to me and said, "Hey, listen, I'm potentially not happy here, or this is an uncomfortable situation because of my boyfriend and what you guys are going through, I'm gonna potentially look for others," I would have said, "Okay, it wouldn't have hit me blindside," and I would, you know, at that point, have made a decision to either keep her or let her go, or let her work. So anyway,
5: or even give her a raise. I mean, there's a lot of options, but she painted you into a corner, and then you had to react.
2: So anyway, I am happy with one, how Jay looks, and two, how he sounds, and nice. I think it's a win-win for everybody, including Jay, being able to be in a more comfortable and less trap. You know, probably saves you 25 minutes
3: each way.
2: And Dan, if you needed to do it from there, we will certainly understand about that as well. Although, Dan, I do like having you here. I like boots on the ground with you. But I can understand if you wanted to do an enclave deal.
5: I'm sure there'll be one day, you know, that I just don't feel like getting up at 4:30 or 4 o'clock now, and I'll just maybe spend the night at the enclave or something like that, and just wake up and do the show.
2: Man, you can spend the night at the enclave.
3: He's already got himself spending the night.
2: Yeah. Yeah.
3: Let's not get that far.
5: It's going to absolutely happen.
2: Jay just said, "None of us like curveballs, and Dan, we've not discussed bizzing in the niz, I hear, buddy." And where are you putting the king size bed at? Because I didn't know I had plans for that, my friend.
3: Exactly. No, but I still plan on coming up there probably, you know, at least once a month or more, just because I don't want to get, like, you know, disjointed and disconnected from you. You know, I think it's important to be there some. So I'm definitely coming. I know Steven plans on coming there too. So I'm just glad you're letting me do this. And I do think it's going to help me with the rest of my life, the rest of my jobs and things is going to be really helpful.
2: And you can double that studio that we use for your business aspect a lot, which would be cool. 100%. Like, your backdrop's cool looking. It's very modern. You could use that backdrop for anything that you did legally at all.
3: I could definitely. I would feel comfortable if I were in a suit and I were in a Zoom hearing. And then, you know, Macho actually has me hooked up where I have an internal camera and speaker with my regular computer that I can do for that, because I don't need this sound quality.
2: But this sound quality would blow the Your Honor away. He'd be like, "Man, you got a full blown production, because it's processed and it sounds great and everybody else." I mean, I've seen some attorneys do it from their car, like it just on their cell phone. It's almost disrespectful to the court a little bit, isn't it? Kinda.
3: It is, and I had a court recently, a judge say, "Mr. Diaco, can you please teach young lawyers how to conduct themselves in court?" I had a young lawyer come in. His client was facing 3 years in jail, and he didn't have a tie, and he had his sunglasses on his head. And how many lawyers I have that come in here and wear sneakers? And so the decorum that people show is absolutely horrible. It's very simple to be respectful to the court. So I couldn't imagine going to the court with headphones and a microphone. Could you imagine?
2: No.
3: Your Honor. I mean, so I would never live. I don't want this to look like that when I was in front of a court. But the sound quality on the regular Zoom, Macho's got that working really, really well, too. So I'll be good.
2: Hi, you're on the air. Go ahead.
7: Hey, what's up, my friend LaQuan?
2: Brandon LaQuan, how are you, my friend?
7: Hey, pretty good. I just wanted to say, what kind of woman lets her husband do that to three people?
2: What's that now?
7: She had to know that he was doing that.
4: What kind of woman does that to three people?
2: Well, I mean, I don't know why Jessica decided to take a shot at me and why she's, you know, like, has an issue with me, but I don't want to really talk much more about this and continue it on. I said my piece. I said the information that I've been holding on for a while. Never ever really wanted to utter it. My sister asked me not to say anything. Brian asked me not to say anything, and I could keep my lip button, so to speak, until they're taking shots at me. And that's when, at that point, I'm going to feel like a bitch if I'm just going to sit here and take it. I'm just not gonna.
7: Yeah, that really sucks.
2: All right, Brandon. Hey, good talking to you, my friend. Love you, bud. What's that now?
5: Hey, Bubba. She was never even pregnant. The whole thing was a shoot or work.
2: Well, I'm not even going to go there.
4: The
5: whole thing was fake.
2: I'm not going to say that. We don't know that to be true.
3: You don't know that to be true.
2: I mean, there's a chance of it, but. But there's also a chance they went and they needed $10,000 to go see a White Sox game in Chicago as a family, because that's what happened supposedly. And if I had to travel a distance to get my wife a procedure like that, I don't think I'd take my kid. I would just go with her, do it, spend however many. I mean, Dan, what's the do you have to stay in town? Like, a lot of times people fly in town and get a procedure from you, and you require them to stay like
5: stay a night. No, something like that. They'd probably only have to like stay the night. You know what I mean?
2: Yeah,
5: they probably only needed to stay one night or two nights.
2: Right,
5: the night before, or the night after.
2: So 3 days.
5: 3 days, two nights, $10,000 package. Included some.
2: By the way, I looked at. I just looked
5: first baseline.
2: It's $1,100. For that type of procedure in Illinois. I just literally looked at it. It's $1,100 if it's 10 weeks or more. So
5: $1,100 plus three plane tickets, maybe $2,500.
2: Plus hotel.
5: Plus Yankee tickets. Or not Yankee tickets.
2: White Sox.
5: Cubs.
2: I don't know what game they went to. Yeah. If they even did go. I was just told that. Hello.
8: Hey, Bubba, I tried my best not to make this phone call, and I was already on hold when you said you didn't want to talk about it anymore, but I do have a question.
2: All right, so hold on. Joe, respectfully, let me just say, after this phone call, and I'll let this one through, but be respectful, make it quick, and realize I don't want to talk about it anymore. Okay, bud?
8: Yeah, exactly. So don't you think that Seth would figure out, at some point you guys would talk, you, Brian, Tara would talk and figure out that he ripped you all off?
2: No, because it's such a sensitive topic that most people would not talk about that. Like, had he not showed his ass and gotten fired or quit, done what he did, none of us would have ever even thought to broach that, to bring up that particular topic. So, no, it was, I don't agree with you. I think that he knew that
8: nobody would have never known.
2: No.
5: Now, I'm not labeling him as such, but people with an antisocial personality don't care about consequences because they're so fixed on the outcome. They don't care about the casualties along the way.
2: I will tell you this. I've never met a more money-aggressive person in my entire life that everything had a price.
3: And you did get tic-tacked a lot.
2: If you wanted anything up and beyond, it cost you. So I've never had that dynamic in any employee that I've ever employed. Most people are happy to, with their salary. And I have a bonus program with you. I have a bonus program with Gary. I need to take better care of Macho Man.
3: Danny and I have never taken a penny, nor would we ever take a penny from you, ever.
2: Well, here's the thing.
3: Never.
2: Here's
3: never
2: the thing.
5: In the future.
2: Well, hold on.
3: If we get really big,
2: I could never pay you guys. It would be an insult for me to pay you what you're worth. Like, I can't. what you're worth.
5: I don't need a Seth salary.
2: Yeah, like I mean, right? Like,
3: no, I need
5: a Bubba circa Sirius salary.
2: Yeah, Dan needs. Right. Dan needs, you know, the 2.3 that I was making. You know,
5: yeah, I want to cut of that. I don't want this stuff.
2: I can't. I mean, you know, Jay, what are you? 750
3: I'm a BRN money.
2: I mean, what is it? $750,000 an hour for your legal expertise. I can't pay.
5: I make almost $2,000 an hour in the operating room.
2: Right. I can't pay. I mean, what I want. No. Like, you know, when I can't pay any of that.
4: That's why he's giving zero dime bags.
3: With Danny will do, you know, Dan Halen.
4: Yeah.
3: Without asking for some tic-tac, you know, can you give me $100 for that, Bubba?
2: Yeah.
3: He's never done that to you ever.
2: And if I didn't need the money so much, I probably should just give him that. If I didn't have people that was willing to pay me money for my dime bag Daryl stuff, I probably should just give it to Dan free. I probably should.
5: I mean, you're just throwing $3,500 around like it's nothing.
2: No, I'm not. I'm down to 50.
5: Your daughter needs her third earring pierced. Here we go.
2: I sold half of the stack. What I'm giving to you, the guy got me down to $1,500, so that's what I was going to charge you. But I'm kind of thinking maybe I should just give it to you. But I really need, like, I mean, this studio, Lummy, I'm hurting for money. Bad.
3: Well, he could do 15 appearances at $100 a piece for you.
2: Yeah,
3: like, take it off the credit.
2: I don't know. There's a part of me that says give it to him. But there's also a part of me that says I could sell him for $1,500.
5: Well, Dimebag Dan doesn't want to, you know, put you in a bad spot.
3: No, Danny's the kind of person that in this situation, all the jokes aside and radio personality aside, he wants you to get the money you need to open your studio.
2: I know.
5: No, I don't. I want the deal.
0: Unscripted and unregulated.
9: Sort of like the same sensation you get after sex.
0: Bubba the Love Sponge. The Bubba the Love Sponge show returns after these words.

0: give me an option to...
1: Yeah, or talk to us, Macho.
0: Yeah, like, he's got to fucking tell me what...
2: No shit.
0: God damn. Tell us what you're doing, though, Macho Man.
3: Yeah, he's doing some game stuff.
0: I know what he was doing, but...
4: Yeah, my bad. I thought that would have gone like...
0: Come on, Mach. There's no talk show host that can continue to stay focused and do what he's doing when he's got his fucking engineer who looks like Macho Man Savage staring right at him.
4: So were these close? Because it's in the camera.
0: That's perfect. Quit fucking.
4: I got to fix your camera because it's in the camera. That was in the end of the...
0: Well.
1: Good morning, buddy.
0: And Jay's still a little wonky.
4: Well, yeah, I'm going to put a compeller in. So
3: that's going to keep getting better. I think for a first time, it was great. You know what I'm saying?
0: First break before we start tweaking.
3: 90%. They're both 90%.
0: 95.
3: Yeah.
0: Like, we just got to tweak. For the first one out of the whole, that'd be like you going on the track and you're within a tenth of what you're going to run all day.
3: Right.
0: First
3: really
0: one
3: good.
0: Out.
3: Yeah, exactly. There's a little bit of a teeny echo, a little bit thingy, but that'll get worked on. It's yeah. Bullshit.
4: Yeah, I think
3: the video was great.
4: It was feedback on itself. I
3: fixed
4: it.
0: And then the higher I pot him.
4: It's fixed. It was looping back.
0: Yeah. Okay.
3: And my
4: loopback fucked up.
3: You may want a second light, Jake, to kind of like block.
4: Yeah, that's why.
3: Far shadows.
4: Yeah.
3: Like you have multiple lights to kind of watch out.
4: His shadows. His go brighter or lower too. He's got a control on that.
3: Yeah.
4: I think I need to lower yours too a little bit. Let me.
1: Yeah.
4: Can you do the second, please?
1: Yeah.

0: Johnny K, and Susan P. Thank you, guys.
1: You gonna put one out on your deck inside? So
2: what?
1: You better with your neighbors.
2: Oh, the stack?
1: Yeah.
2: No, I'm gonna.
3: So your neighbors can hear.
2: I'm gonna put it right in front of a window, and then just open the window when I'm playing.
3: You talk to Jay. We'll get and let me know if it's level. I can raise it lower now.
0: Well, come here. This is where I got him right now.
3: Why don't I need you to talk to him because it's gonna change.
0: Well, I'll just change it when we go.
2: Yes, no flare.
4: Actually, you put on the.
0: I can adjust him for the next segment, so you can come in after.
3: Well, no, I'm not gonna come in. I'm good back there.
0: No. The next break, you can come in and make adjustments if you need.
2: Absolutely, exactly.
3: See what hit. Where's that now?
2: I tell you what's not a penny dropper. AI. You mentioned the word AI to a girl. I want.
0: Hey, Jay, can you give me a test talking to the microphone as if you're on the air? Go ahead.
5: Yep, testing, 1, 2, 3, testing, 1, 2, 3. I'm looking at the video, looks amazing. The sound sounds good in mine. Adjusting levels for you on your side. I'll just keep talking until...
0: Yeah, okay, we're good. We're good. Math, 42 out.
2: You just mentioned, like, AI.
0: Mach, I still got to have him almost all the way jacked. Like, you need to gain him.
2: We'll dry out a vagina faster than a tornado. Faster than a dust storm.
4: What's up, Ryan? That's surprising.
2: They do that. I watched someone utter that phrase, watched a girl's face go from barely interested to frankly disgusted in a second.

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11: The Bubba Love Sponge Show, Monday, June 1, Jenny Acco via remote, but you wouldn't know. I think like moving forward, we don't even say Jay is, you know, zoomed in from his zillion-dollar auto enclave. We just act as if Jay, you know, potentially was here and just bamboozle people.
12: It doesn't look like he's not. If you look at the four squares, he looks like he could absolutely be next to me.
11: Absolutely. Except for you two.
13: I'm thrilled.
11: But, oh, yeah. And Macho, now you're getting really close to where he needs to be, by the way. So, do we really have a ceasefire? Do we really? I mean, do we, like, and here's the deal. I saw Trump say, you know, over the weekend that he needs to cut the right deal and the best deal, and time doesn't really matter for him. I think that time is very important. And I've been saying all along that I would hope that this would be resolved. And not that July 4th and our 250th, you know, anniversary of being a free, you know, our own country and freedom, like that really means anything per se, other than it's just like a glorified birthday for our country. But for some reason, people are putting a lot of significance into this milestone. And I just think for, you know, our headspace, if you will, it would be far better for us as Americans to have this thing done in the next month. So with that, you know, we have it signed, sealed, and delivered by July 4th.
13: It's got to be done before the 4th of July.
11: Oh, yeah. Macho, you are so over the place, man.
13: Now is it super hot?
11: Yeah, super hot. But I got you down now. So, like, Dan, do you agree with your brother and the fact that, like, you know, it just doesn't feel, it's just going to feel awkward having our celebration and all the festivities and pageantry that's going to accompany that by having this big matzo ball still out there, gas still absolutely crazy, and it just kind of puts an overall, I don't know, puts us in a bad mood, so to speak.
14: I agree with you that, you know, it's not ideal for the 4th of July and for the 250, you know, celebration. But, you know, America was founded on war, and we've been in a war of some sort almost, you know, 75% of our existence. We've probably been in 30 wars. And so we've probably been in more wars than any other country on the face of the earth for the last 250 years. So us being in some kind of military conflict is kind of par for the course. I do think, though, that your point is this. If the conclusion to Iran is kind of muddled, like it's kind of, you know, amorphous, we're not really sure, it's not really, you know, there's no like big moment, then I think that does hurt the president. And so I'm confident he's going to get what he needs, because again, it's a superpower against a decimated army.
11: I do feel better about his position since last Friday, because I watched some stuff. And he intimated and led to the belief that the nuclear removal is definitely in play, and that's what they have agreed to. But like, how much longer are we going to say that there's a ceasefire when really there's no ceasefire? We attacked them over the weekend, and they attacked us back, and so I think that hurts his credibility, so to speak, because, you know, we open up the news today. U.S. bombs Iran radar and drone sites as Kuwait reports incoming fire. And then, you know, the Iranians, they're reporting Iranians' foreign ministry confirms that Iran will strike back at the United States. Every time the United States violates the ceasefire, we will undoubtedly respond immediately, as we did today when they carried out when we carried out strikes against the U.S. bases. So is the ceasefire just a nice little moniker to be able to keep people calm, or are we really abiding by it, or are we not? And, you know, like, how long are we going to kick this ceasefire thing down can down the road?
13: You know, ceasefires, I think, since the beginning of time, have always had people who were lobbing rocks over the fence during the course of the ceasefire. If the ceasefire was designed to prevent mass bombing and mass casualties of human life, then it's been a very successful ceasefire. The United States has also proven their military superiority in this process because they tried to attack a U.S. base and we blew the hell out of their drone bases. They tried to attack one of our allies, Qatar. We blew their stuff out of the sky. I mean, they haven't hit anything in quite some time. Oil prices are down. You know, the futures on oil look really good. And so I think the general feeling in the market is that something is going to happen here within the next 30 days. You know, I know that there was a time where you're like, why don't we just bomb the hell out of them? And I think back then I was of the opinion.
11: We're kind of bombing them.
13: No, we're just responding.
14: We're reacting.
13: We're reacting.
14: It's reactive.
13: They shot something at us. We blew the base up it came from.
11: Well, let me.
13: That's different than us taking out the 15%, which is what you and I said they should have done.
11: Who started?
2: Iran shot down a drone.
11: All right, so hold on. Let me see.
3: The U.S. military is enforcing President Donald Trump's naval blockade, which is essentially designed to weaken Iran's economy.
11: And here's the other thing. Before the epic fury, no country had to pay any type of toll or any type of fee to travel through that 29-mile section called the Strait of Hormuz. It was open to the world in international waters. And so it was not even a thing to it not being open. You know what I'm saying? And now these stinky Iranians, they, as a retaliation, and really the only thing they can really hold over our head and that we could potentially work globally is to then, you know, obviously try to, you know, bottleneck the Strait of Hormuz. And so one of the negotiating factors within the agreement that we're potentially looking for is reopening the Strait of Hormuz. Well, damn it. It's not like it was closed to begin with. This is all, like, this is not even, like, this is ridiculous. I mean, this is, like, completely ridiculous. They made the Strait of Hormuz a thing when it was never a thing. And so now we have to give, you know, we have to.
13: It's always been a thing, Bubba.
11: So they've
13: always. The Strait of Hormuz has always been a thing. And when I hear the media say these things and convincing someone smart like you that this is a new thing, our whole life we've had to worry about the Strait of Hormuz.
11: If you Google, did Iran ever charge a toll to travel through the Strait of Hormuz? It says not until March of 2026 did Iran ever try to charge anybody. So
13: that's the important part. Try. We didn't let them.

0: prior to March of 2026, it was nobody had to worry about anything in the Strait of Hormuz. Then they instantaneously, strategically used the Strait of Hormuz as a point of negotiation. It's like they're giving up, like they're we're going to open up the Strait. Well, like they're conceding something when it's not.
1: But that's all they have now.
0: Yeah, I understand. I'm just saying.
1: You know, they used to have a lot of, they had middle range, short range, long range missile capabilities. They had munitions they were building. They had their support for Hezbollah and all the different types of terror organizations. They were the world's largest sponsor of terror. I mean, all those things. There's a lot of that stuff that's been gone. We're not talking about. Let us clean up your nuclear dust and just promise you're not going to create nuclear weapons. And open the damn Strait of Hormuz.
0: I think Gene Lasker might have had the best white trash explanation ever on what we should do.
1: What was
0: Lasker
1: it?
0: Goes, I think we should go in there with our U.S. military and take all of their nuclear capabilities, make them into bombs, and use them on them. And now you're getting rid of all of them, but as white trash and heel jack as that is, I think it's almost brilliant.
2: But the thing is that the United States isn't at war with the civilians of Iran.
0: I know.
2: That's what's also, you know, why we should be celebrating and not criticizing the restraint of Trump and the military over the last 5 weeks in trying to negotiate peace. I mean, if you think about it, you know, the ceasefire has been pretty good, and except for occasions where Iran launches some rogue attacks, we haven't done anything. I mean, we could be like literally pummeling them day in and day out.
0: You got to talk into the same portion of the microphone.
2: Is that
0: much difference? Yes, it is.
2: That much.
0: Am I right?
1: Yes, you are correct.
3: It's moving.
2: I'm sorry.
0: Yeah. I mean, come on, you Diakos. Work the mic like a vandal.
2: I do, but it's coming from a different direction. And
0: I know.
2: So it's throwing
0: you
2: got to
0: consistently talk into same thing because it makes a huge difference.
2: Hey, listen, write that with your left hand and let me know how it works out.
0: Oh, I'll let you know how my microphone in my studio
2: switch
0: with your dumbass.
2: No, what you're saying is you switch it over to the opposite side. Kenyatta Walker said it once because they were criticizing. They moved him over to the other side. He's like, write the story
0: Do you want me to just absolutely have him rewind it 15 seconds and to show you the difference of the quality of sound?
2: I heard it.
0: But don't tell me to write it down to my left hand and jerk off with my right.
2: No. What I'm saying is that it's because the mic's coming from the other side. It's taking me a minute to accommodate that.
0: Okay.
2: I realize that now.
0: Okay.
2: I've never made that mistake before.
0: Okay, well, and I was just making a on-the-fly correction. I was doing a check down, Dan.
2: No, you're right.
0: Can. Omaha! Omaha!
2: No, I'm in motion. Okay.
0: You're in motion. I was changing your direction.
4: More pressure in peace negotiations. The latest example came on Saturday when U.S. Central Command said that it fired a missile at a Gambia-flagged commercial ship that allegedly ignored more than 20 warnings as it tried to enter an Iranian port.
0: Where's Gambia? Even Dan and Jay don't know where Gambia is.
2: Part of
4: Prior
2: Africa.
4: To that incident, US
0: and how big of a ship can a city, a country that wouldn't even have heard of, how can they?
4: US forces had disabled.
0: Oh, that's nice.
4: Five
1: so
4: other
1: can
4: vessels
1: I kind of add to what Dan just said and make a distinction about what I, you know, Israel's response in Gaza versus, you know, as people would argue that there's been a tremendous loss of life that was unnecessary because of the overwhelming bombing that they did for very, very many months. And now I understand that, you know, that terror organization hides beneath schools and all that stuff. And I understand their explanations. But when you just look at the contrast between the amount of civilian lives that were lost in the Israeli Gaza conflict versus this, I think the total loss of life is under 4,000 people total. And I think they estimated that the civilian loss in Gaza was well over 30,000.
0: By the way, Macho Man, do not make any adjustments at all with Jay if he talks in the manner that he's talking with his microphone. It is dead nuts, 00, right down the middle. It's perfect. It's absolutely perfect.
4: Did 116 to
0: that ship looks like it's from 1915.
2: No, it's the futuristic ones. It's radar jamming. Those flat spots are radar jamming.
0: Is that ours?
2: Yeah.
0: Oh.
4: Blockade while a fragile ceasefire remains in effect. Now, it does remain to be seen if a deal can be reached that would reportedly extend the ceasefire for 60 days, gradually lift that blockade, and reopen the Strait of Hormuz. Where
0: I think we've become, as Americans, defensive by the term ceasefire, because we don't really care, and they continue to blow the hell out of each other.

0: on, you know, it looks like different. Iran's not, you know, they're, we're only, our, I guess our offense was only in retaliation of their particular, they started it, if you will. And so, like, I don't know, man, why do we even need a ceasefire? Why don't we just keep kind of casually bombing you and you casually trying to screw with us, and then we'll get a deal done eventually, but we can't. Nobody has ever listened to or participated in a ceasefire. That's what's made these ceasefires such a joke, because
1: Bubba, every treaty starts with a ceasefire.
2: Oil and fertilizer shipments remain largely stranded at this point. Even if that initial agreement is finalized ultimately, the Associated Press reports that additional talks would be needed on Iran's disputed nuclear program.
3: Is that like old file footage of Iran trying to make a nuclear
2: weapon? President Trump had said on Friday that he was looking to make a final determination on a potential deal with Iran, but no immediate announcement was made following a meeting in the Situation Room. Reporting in Washington, I'm Jackie DeFusco.
0: Thank you, Jackie DeFusco.
1: Well, she was farting when she said final. See, there's the way she's changed her face.
0: There is no interpretation key here. What he does say here is every time the United States United States violates the ceasefire, we will undoubtedly respond immediately. Isn't that kind of a joke in itself by saying, you know, eventually, If you keep it up, you may have the ability to respond now, but respond with what? Like, what are you responding with?
4: We're going to get really, really, really mad at you.
0: I mean, are you bringing a slingshot to a bazooka fight?
3: Yeah.
0: I mean, you know, I can
3: We're
0: going to
3: shoot a drone at you, Bubba.
5: تجاوزکارانه نقض ماده 4 ماده 2 بند 4 منشور ملل متحد هست و ما رو محق میکنه مجاز میکنه که در
0: And let me, this is like the eighth guy that I've seen present themselves as the person that might be in charge
6: over
0: there.
6: Yeah, because they keep getting killed, too.
0: Yeah, I mean, it's like, you know, it's like, who's really in charge over there? Final story before I go to words and Dan leaves. Now, I'm going to probably have the unpopular opinion here. Because on the surface, this looks bad for the guy that gets knocked out and I guess then got transported to the hospital with a concussion. Now, I think Jay wrestled in high school, I wrestled in high school, and Dan, you wrestled in high school. So we all
1: wrestled for a year in college.
0: Okay, there you go. We're all familiar with folk style type, you know, not
3: collegiate wrestling.
0: Yeah, because we're all familiar with what they call
1: scholastic wrestling.
0: Folk style, you know, high school, middle school, college, scholastic wrestling. Where in the first period you start up, in the second period one guy goes down, and in the third period you switch watch, and the, you know, guy that was up is go down. 3 to 4 points for a near fall, 2 points for a takedown, a point for an escape, and inevitably you have to pin the guy's both of his shoulder blades to the mat to get a pin
1: for 3 seconds.
0: For 3 seconds. Now that's kind of the look. You know, that's the way it goes, and this one kid gets pissed off, and let me just play it. And the one kid got arrested.
3: What?
0: The one kid got arrested. Watch this.
7: A high school wrestler is facing a lawsuit after knocking down his opponent.
0: Now, hold on. Just that.
3: Whoa.
0: Now, just that makes you think that the guy in the blue is a big dick and needs, you know, the penalty that he got. So, because it starts from right here. So, let me play it again and let me show you what the blue guy did to the red guy. The red guy won, and the blue guy gets up and sucker punches him, knocks him out, and they have to transport him away because in an ambulance, and I think he suffered a head concussion. Now, watch.
7: A high school wrestler is facing a lawsuit after knocking down his opponent right after
0: losing. Now, what you just saw is 100% warranted in what they called it, and that is the blue guy is arrested for battery, and the red guy gets hauled off in the meat wagon, and he's got a concussion. But if you watch it in its entirety, I kind of don't blame the blue guy for what he did, because they creatively edited this, and now they then, after they give you the creative edit, after they give you the high spot, which is right here,
7: a high school wrestler is facing a lawsuit after knocking down his opponent right after losing a match.
0: Now it is.
3: As a parent.
0: Now it is hard to watch. But Jay, now watch this part.
3: But look, can I say something? Because I'm going to be open-minded, but I cannot imagine anything that I'm going to watch that would say to me, it's okay in an organized athletic event for someone to assault somebody. But I could be wrong.
0: No, you're not.
3: Let's see. You're not wrong.
0: You're not wrong. You know, what the guy in the red did, he did something that pissed off the guy in the blue for him to do what he did. Now, what he did, what the red guy did was about a 3, and what the blue guy did was about a 10. But I could see, I bet you Dan might score it like me too, because he's a little bit hot-headed like me. Jay, you're a little more calm in the pocket. I can see where the blue guy could have gotten really pissed off because of this. This is the part you don't see.
7: The referee had already declared him the loser, but after his opponent started walking away.
0: Yep. Now, that is bullcrap. Now, Dan, if that's you and you just got beat and then the guy makes you eat the mat when he's getting up, I can't necessarily know that my emotions wouldn't get the best of me and I do what he did. Nobody saw that part. Let me play it again.
7: Declared him the loser.
0: He won. The guy in the red wins.
3: Bubba, so much worse happens than that in a real match. Don't you remember when people would give a real hard cross face
0: and
3: blood would bloody up a nose?
0: During competition. The match is over. You don't need to insult me further than this. Let me just play it again.
7: But after his opponent started walking away, the losing student suddenly came up from behind and punched him.
0: Now again, Jay, if you remember, I said what the guy in the red did was a 3 and what the guy in the blue did was a 10. But the guy in the red isn't completely innocent here.
3: If it's an eye for an eye, then, I mean, instead of taking the eye out, he killed him.
7: The boy who was hit dropped straight to the...
3: There's nothing really fair as far as retribution on that.
0: Dan, how do you score this? I'm not sticking up for the guy in the blue. He did absolutely go way up and beyond what the guy in the red did. But the guy in the red was kind of a dick.
1: You know, that's one of those situations where, you know, you could have the referee should have, like, maybe disqualified the guy in the red.
3: Exactly.
1: And under no circumstances is it justified to sucker punch someone for a slightly dirty play.
6: Slightly dirty?
1: That's not dirty. No. Dirty is
7: already
1: taking out someone's knees in a football game on purpose.
0: Hold on, watch.
1: That's dirty.
0: Watch.
1: This is just being a dick.
3: Him hard,
1: watch. This is just being a dick.
0: Okay, then, hold on.
7: But after his opponent started walking away, the losing student suddenly came up from behind and punched
3: Warren
7: him.
3: Warren Sapp did that 100 times, and no one tried to clock him.
1: Right. I mean, and he also, really? Warren Sapp didn't try to hurt offensive linemen's legs.
3: He held people's heads. I'm saying is he did that exact same thing.
1: It's
3: not okay in the NFL.
1: It's not okay. It's
7: the boy who was hit dropped straight to the ground and could not get back up.
1: Now, what he should have done is he should have just taken out his feet when he turned his back and tripped him up. That would have been fair. That would have been appropriate.
0: Let's watch.
7: And staff quickly stepped in and pulled the wrestler away. The injured boy was taken to the hospital and was later diagnosed with a mild concussion. His family then sued the student who attacked him. They said he showed no sportsmanship at all.
3: You know, I can't remove myself as a father. That's my problem.
7: The match was already over. The referee had already made the call. And he still attacked his opponent from behind. They said the incident caused serious emotional trauma for their son. But the student who threw the punch gave a different explanation. He said he only attacked because after the referee ruled against him, his opponent did not walk away right away. Instead, he claimed the other boy pushed his head down into the mat one more time before leaving. He said that made him feel humiliated. Now the case has sparked debate. Was this a violent cheap shot after losing, or was he reacting after being disrespected?
0: I can see both arguments.
1: I can't tell you how many people are in jail today because they overreacted when they were quote unquote disrespected.
3: Mm-hmm.
1: It's a great way to end up in jail. Sorry if you got disrespected. Then disrespect person back. Don't hurt them because you were disrespected. You probably don't even warrant it.
0: Well, I agree with you. I do. But there's a part of me that says, you know, the red guy didn't get what he deserved, but he's not completely innocent.
1: No, he's not innocent, but he didn't deserve to get the sucker punch knocked out, and humiliation is not a reason for cheap-shotting someone from behind.
3: No, if this happened in Warsaw, Indiana in 1990, Bubba, what would have happened is the player would have got up and he would have tackled him from behind, and there would have been a penalty, and someone would have been thrown out of the game or something, but no one would have sucker punch someone and knock them out to the point where they were literally a limp body. That just didn't happen when we were kids. maybe it was a retaliation. And I hear what you're saying. Yeah, you know,
1: like I said, tackle him or something like that. Like I would have done something like that. I agree with something like that. Sucker punching him, knocking him the F out, that's too far. Someone steps in your shoe, you don't have the right to shoot them.
0: Yeah, I understand. So when we return, Lummy, the Jackson Dart, who's the other dude, his teammate?
6: Abdul Carter.
0: So Jackson Dart, who's the quarterback for the Giants, and he's kind of their future, is he not?
6: Yes, he is.
0: They drafted him to be their future.
6: First round pick.
0: And, you know, he was asked to attend a political rally.
6: In
0: New York. And he was asked at the time just to attend. Once he got there, for whatever reason, maybe the person that was supposed to introduce Donald Trump backed out, whatever, they asked Jackson Dart, can you introduce the president? That's it. Not endorse him, not do a big Hulk Hogan tear off your shirt and you know, RNC type gimmick, just a simple introduction. And he did. He did it respectfully. And listen, there'd be many a time, like if I played on the Lightning or I played on a team that visited the Joe Biden White House, I didn't like Joe Biden, but I would go out of respect to the office and out of respect to my team. I don't have to like the guy's,
1: absolutely.
0: I don't have to like the guy's policies to realize that going to the office, Oval Office, and being recognized by the leader of our country, regardless of their political affiliation, is an honor. And it's very prestigious, and you may never get that opportunity ever again to be able to tell your children or grandchildren, hey, I actually went to the White House, and I know what the Oval Office looks like, and I got a tour. Because you know that, you know, when they bring these teams that win various championships to the White House, they give them a tour, and they show, I mean, like, they feed them, and it's a whole big thing. And then the president gets out, and they usually give him a jersey. And we've seen it a million times. And some players elect not to go because they're a political affiliation. I think athletes need to put their political affiliation or their dislike for a particular president aside and just realize that you are paying respects to the office.
1: I tell you what, Bubba, being single for these last year or so, do I've learned? Is it all the pretty girls in Florida? Are Republicans.
0: Well, Dan, none of us have that real life boots on the ground experience like you do. We're going to have to take your word for it, my friend.
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0: God, that fucking refrigerator is loud.
1: Hey ladies, how are you? I wanted to ask you, you know, I know you're, you know, hey ladies, how are you?

0: Got it. We gotta put internet and audition so Jay can hear it. I forgot about that.
1: There you go.
0: Thank you.
1: You got it perfect.
0: I put him on a Capella, so okay. I'll keep it the same.
1: Perfect.
2: Show what? Let me jack. So put him on.

Same DJ MCA. All the same. Except Uncle Rocky. If you want to wear it. Have a mic. And remember, if you have a mic. What's up, Internet Fred? What's up, Rainy? Thank you, Rainy. Appreciate it. You're great, guys. What's up, Big Lunder? Thank you.

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3: So, Jackson Dart of the New York Giants, who actually I think they play in New Jersey, don't they?
4: Yes, they do.
3: Yes. And so is he the starting quarterback? Are they?
4: Yes, he got hurt last year, but he is the starter.
3: And so he was asked to introduce Donald Trump. Here is the introduction that he made in New Jersey.
5: I'm grateful, I'm honored, I'm a pleasure to introduce the 45th and 47th President of the United States of America, President Donald J. Trump.
3: All right, so that's all he said, right?
4: Yeah, and then he shook his hand and...
3: That's it.
6: That's Trump factually said, correct.
4: And then Trump the marked out 45th and 47th.
3: Yeah, yeah, Trump said, this is probably what got Jackson in hot water with his Muslim teammate. Now, is the teammate Lummy near on the level of superstardom as Jackson?
4: Yeah, I mean, of Duke Carter, he was a first-round pick last year. And, so.
3: All right, so he's right there on the same
4: correct
3: level. Is, yeah. Does he... As did he start? Did he put up impressive numbers? You know,
4: he did all right. He had 4 sacks.
3: So Donald J. Trump on Truth Social said, "Thank you, Jackson. It was great being with you. I know you're taking some heat from the radical left lunatics who are jealous of you, me, and everybody who surrounds us. But I also know that your jersey. I also know that your jersey also went to number one, and you're making millions of dollars. So you're a winner. They're all losers. I'll see you at the White House." See, now I think that Trump didn't give this. I think Jay. I think Trump didn't better this guy's cause by that fodder. You know. I mean. Now. You know. I mean. I could see where, you know, that could be a little over the top, but. The guy, all he did, again, let me play it again. All he did was introduce and said, it's my privilege. He didn't say, go vote for him. You know, he's the best. His policies are the best. Everything he does is, you know, he just gracefully and politely introduced our president, our 45th and our 47th president of our United States.
5: I'm grateful. I'm honored. I'm a pleasure to... introduce the 45th and 47th President of the United States of America, President Donald J. Trump.
3: That's it. That's all he said. Trump put him over then. Well, then his teammate comes out immediately on social media. And, well, no, let me, this was a press conference after OTAs,
4: yes,
3: right?
4: Yep.
3: And, you know, this guy, again, is Abdul Carter. Is he an edge rusher?
4: Yes, he is.
3: All right, edge rusher. He was a first rounder as well. He had 4 sacks last year, correct?
4: Yes.
3: And he comes out as kind of, and he's the only teammate, I think, that publicly kind of went against Jackson. And if you're a teammate, like, who your fellow teammate votes for or who he likes as the president or who he aligns him is quite frankly a non-factor in what you've been paid to do, right? I mean, you're paid to play football and you're paid to play it on the highest level. You're playing it on the highest level. My who I worship, who I endorse politically and my views. He didn't say, and Lummi, I don't think he said on behalf of the New York Giants.
4: No, he did not.
3: I don't think he said on behalf of my fellow teammates. I think he just said, hey, you know, hey, I don't even think he introduced himself as Jackson Dart, did he?
4: He did. I mean, they did, but obviously. Did.
3: Ladies and gentlemen, please look at the center podium. New York Giants starting quarterback, Jackson Dart.
4: Yeah.
3: That's it. I think this is what Abdul Carter did is really chicken shiz. And that has now caused them to have a meeting. And they both, you know, that management sat them, well, probably sat Carter down, but had to sit Jackson down too to make it so it didn't look one way or the other. And said, you guys need to squash this now because this is not going to be a distraction for our team. And Lummi, I think this was Abdul Carter's initial reaction to Jackson Dart introducing the president. And then I think literally the next day, they had already meeting, had already shook hands, had already hugged it out, and had a whole different deal. Did they not?
4: Pretty much, yeah.
2: So first off, I'm going to say that some things are bigger than football, and this is one of those things.
3: No, really, it's not. The biggest thing in your life, other than your family, is your football team.
2: Jackson is one of our leaders. He's the face of our franchise. He not only represents himself and what he does, but he represents all of us. And that goes for anybody who wears a Giants uniform. But if he chooses to align himself with a man like President Trump, it's my responsibility, based on what I believe and what I stand on, to not only show my teammates that I'm against that, but to show the world. And that doesn't mean that we have to spread hate. It doesn't mean that me and Jackson hate each other or we have beef. I sit next to Jackson every day. Every team meeting, we close, we talk. You know, we just, as long as we make sure we got the same goal as a team and our goals align, which they do, and I feel like that's all that matters. So I just want to move past this. And
3: But it looked like he kind of positioned himself as a spokesperson for the players. Did he not?
4: He kind of did, yeah.
7: He just said, my teammates.
4: Yeah.
3: Yeah, but I mean, that it intimates, you know.
4: Right. The other teammates.
7: Right. So, I'm agreeing with you.
3: I thought Jameis Winston had the best solution of all. Of course, Lummi, Jameis doesn't miss an opportunity to be, you know, in the media.
4: Of course not.
3: And listen, as much as we may not like Jameis Winston here in Tampa because we wasted a number one overall pick on the guy. And he never really did much. Nope. I mean, I don't think he ever made the playoffs, did he?
4: No, I don't think he did, no.
3: And one year he threw 30 touchdowns and 30 picks. And yep. I think four or five or six of them were pick sixes, weren't they, Lon?
4: Sure were.
3: Yeah.
7: The last one was.
3: But he is a good dude. He's funny. He's funnier than hell. When Fox uses him, you know, Lummi, for the pregame stuff and he goes onto the streets of New Orleans and what have you. I mean, he's funny.
4: He is.
3: I think he's got a career outside of football to be, you know, like maybe an online a sideline reporter or be involved in the game somehow, way, shape, or form.
4: Well, Rob Gronkowski and him are doing a show together.
3: Okay.
7: That'll be good.
4: Like a football podcast.
3: Is it called? Yeah. Is it called Dumb and Dumber?
4: It's called The Other Football.
3: Should be called Dumb and Dumber.
8: We got a blonde haired, blue eyed white kid, in a black Muslim religion black kid, who are coming together and showing the world.
3: Well, they're coming together now after the Giants probably sat them down and go, not, and isn't Harbaugh the new.
4: Yes,
3: and he's old school, isn't he?
4: And he's also a Trump supporter.
3: Yeah, but he's also old school.
4: Yes, he is.
3: Like, he's not going to let some nonsense, you know, get in and divide his team.
4: Correct.
8: Earl, that we can come together. We can happen. We don't have to see everything. Everything doesn't have to be viewed.
3: Is Jameis out of the league now?
4: No, he's with the Giants.
3: Oh, he's with the Giants?
4: He's the backup for
7: same
4: the
7: locker room.
3: Oh, yeah. Okay.
4: That's why he's, you know.
3: Oh, okay. So that's why he's in play.
4: Yeah.
3: Because if he was, you know, if he was still with the Saints, be like, well, who cares? So he's a Giant.
4: Yeah, yeah.
3: He's the backup. I should look at the jersey that he's wearing, the sweatshirt he's wearing. Not quite really paying attention. A lot on my mind today. A lot on my mind.
7: It is gray.
8: Dude, in this perfect little snow globe, and everything doesn't have to be perfect. But we have to support each other. We have to promote love. Because
3: now, you know what? This is his veteranship. What's he been in the league? 10 years, if not longer?
7: Dude, probably longer.
3: This is the right thing to say as a veteran of the league, that sees two. And Lummi, I think you could argue the two dudes are rookies for the most part, just coming off their rookie year.
4: Yeah.
3: They're not very vested or worldly into the how the, you know, the pecking order of seniority and how veterans act in the locker room. And I think Jameis represents like a veteran, even a little more level-headed.
7: Mature.
3: Yeah, a little bit more level-headed approach to this.
8: Support each other. We have to promote love because love is a stronger feeling than hate. And eliminate these unwanted opinions. Everybody has something to say. Mm-hmm. But how many people are willing to act on change? How many people are willing to be the change that they desire to see? Instead of just point a finger and say, oh, he said this, let's cancel him. Oh my God, he believes this. Oh, we gotta get him. That was uncomfortable, wasn't it?
4: I sent you a Jackson Dart's girlfriend looks like too, because
7: I like him.
4: She's kind of a smoke show.
3: Oh, really?
7: I wanted Jameis Winston to be successful. You know, Lummi and I are both Knowles fans, and I was a huge fan of his, and I was hoping that once he got some eyeglasses or contacts that he would do better.
4: Yeah, no, that doesn't work that way.
3: No. Oh, my God. She is a smoke show.
4: Yeah.
3: Don't let Dan see her. He'll be rolling up on her Insta. Wow.
7: DM.
3: Who is this?
4: Yeah, Marisa Ayers.
3: Is she a model? Is she what?
4: She's a model now.
3: Oh, my God. She might be one of the hottest.
7: Look at that Kentucky Derby outfit. Woo.
3: Jay, have you ever been to the Kentucky Derby?
7: Both of them. Look at them as a couple in that couple pictures back. And wow. Their Kentucky Derby outfit.
4: Oh, she's both of them.
7: What a beautiful couple.
4: She was a ring girl.
3: For
7: UFC?
4: It looks like Vegas, like some matches in Vegas.
3: Oh, like maybe work for the venue?
4: Yes.
3: Oh my God, she's absolutely beautiful though. I mean, she is stunning. Yeah, I mean, if he's rolling around like that, and look at how beautiful that is. Whew. Yeah, he might have the hottest chick in the NFL.
4: Yeah.
3: By far. Here's Trump. Fake news. CNN said today routinely that my Iranian nuclear deal doesn't talk about nuclear, but actually it states very clearly that Iran will not have any nuclear.
9: Up with the Department of War.
3: Now, this does make me feel better. Because it seems like that is really, at the end of the day, the opening of the Strait of Hormuz, like I said, that's a non-factor. We had it before. We'll get it again. That's not a big deal. We have the ability to police that. They don't have the firepower like we do. If you want to try to charge people, we're just going to blow you up. We have absolutely the most superior Navy of any other country in the world, and you can't stop us. We will open that bitch up whether you're going to sign a piece of paper or not. Period. But what is a little bit more trickier is for us to regulate their uranium production or storage and their ability to potentially either buy or harvest their own uranium and make a nuclear weapon. That is, at the end of the day, what this deal is centered around.
7: And remember that the big problem with the past deals that this government entered into is that Iran would never let the people come in and inspect.
3: Right.
7: And so there were 5 years, 10 years that went through, and they were able to obviously enrich uranium to between 60% and 80%, which is frightening because they said they weren't.
3: Yeah. So, and I've often seen, as we're going back and forth on this deal, Trump said, you know, the possibility of not being able to produce or have nuclear weapons was his big hot spot. And then let me, like, literally 2 hours later, Iran would release a statement that said, we will never give up our nuclear capabilities. So it seems like they know now that we have, you know, beat them into oblivion, that is the sticking point of any deal, and that this guy is not going to let you get away with not having this inclusive into the deal. So I do feel better that he actually addresses this particular situation. And I feel, listen, we're this pregnant with epic fury, we're this far down the road on this, that we have to end it with some type of good resolve. We just can't pull out.
4: And we can't.
3: We're so far down the road on this, we have to see this to the end. Hopefully, that's within the next 30 days. Listen, in my opinion, if our president can get this done in the next 30 days, that's a win. That's a win. And he went in there and he did what he wanted to do. Now, there might be a reason why the past 10 presidents have not screwed with these people, because they're insane. They're absolutely insane. These people are not afraid to die. If you go to any American and say, hey, are you afraid to die? Like, hell yeah, I'm afraid as hell to die. I don't want to die. I mean, Jay, do you want to die? No.
7: No, I'm not going to 23 virgins when I die.
3: I'm going to miss my wife. I'm going to miss my kids. I'm going to miss my friends. I'm going to miss my lifestyle. I'm not going to be able to drive my race car anymore.
7: I'm trying to live as long as I possibly can.
3: Yeah, I love life. No, I don't want to die. But you go ask the average Iranian, are you afraid to die? No, I want to die. I want to die a martyr so I get to 73 virgins with a gold road kicker. And so that's the problem we have here. So there's been a lot of people that have led our country, and you know, as the president of the United States, the leader of us, so to speak, and they're like, we're not screwing with these people because they're nut jobs. So we're just going to look the other way. And to this guy's credit, he is the first to hold them accountable. Now, with that, it's been a crap show, to say the least.
4: I sent you a video that they just released an hour ago of, like, their message, Iran's message.
3: Oh, would it be a counter to this?
4: It's just kind of, you know, propaganda.
3: See, again, that's
7: more counter programming.
3: So let me play this. Let me play Trump's.
9: Up with the Department of War, as we call it, and it's been very successful. You saw Venezuela; it was a one-day win, and this is really a win already. We've defeated their military, essentially defeated their military. I would rather get a deal because we can open the strait immediately upon signing. The one guarantee that I have to have is that there will be no nuclear weapons. They've agreed to that. And it was very interesting. They originally said, we will not develop a nuclear weapon. I said, well, what happens if you buy a nuclear weapon? So now it says we will not develop or in any way purchase a military.
3: And I don't think that he's
7: smart.
3: I don't think that he's lying to us. I think that some of his fodder before this might have been a little opportunistic, meaning like a little bit more enthusiastically positive than what the stinky Iranians are saying or wanting. But I think we're getting close to winding this up. But then you get the propaganda that I'm going to play after this that's been since released.
4: And I sent you another one, too, of their big-time naval ships.
9: Military weapon. That's a big difference. So we're getting what we want slowly. Very tough negotiators. It takes a long time. I'm in no hurry. I'd like to say I'm in a hurry because, you know, gasoline prices are going to come tumbling down. But if you're going to be in a hurry, you're not going to make a good deal. And slowly but surely, we're getting, I think, what we want. And if we don't get what we want, we're going to end it a different way.
3: Okay, he got the picture of him in the background. I mean, come on.
4: That's
3: man.
4: A swagger, though.
10: So that's interesting.
3: I'd have Abraham Lincoln right there.
10: Because I think that everyone has acknowledged.
3: Yeah, that's the greatest president of all time.
7: You'd have a Bubba picture there. Come on.
3: Nah, you're right. I'd at least have the Bubba Army LED sign up, you know.
10: The United States has been.
3: There's only seven of them in the studio. I'm sorry.
10: In a defensive position against Iran. They've been aggressive to some extent.
3: All right,
4: I sent you another one, too, of their boats that they released 15 minutes ago.
3: Both of these things come from. Is that the same one I got here? Looks like the same one.
4: Okay, let me.
3: I'll play this, and then I'll play the other one that you send afterwards. Now, this supposedly has been released by Iran in the last 60 minutes.
4: Yes.
3: Until the last American soldier leaves the Union.
7: The region.
3: I'm sorry, the region, yes. And it shows Donald Trump on the phone with a black eye and a bloodied lip, and then it shows a missile getting blown off. All right, so you got one bottle rocket, okay? I mean, that's...
7: File footage.
3: You got one, yeah, stuff from, like, you know, 2010 when you were testing some stuff across... All right?
4: That's it,
3: so you
4: yeah.
3: got... Hold on. You got one rocket. One. One. And then we got, like, you know, 40 ships that can blow that thing right out of the water.
4: Well, just wait till you see this next video.
3: Does it actually show this hitting?
4: No.
3: No. It goes probably right into the water.
4: Yeah, it shows another one.
3: By the way, that's probably the same rocket, but a different angle.
7: That looks like AI to me.
3: That's AI. That's AI. That's AI, please. You know what?
7: Don't flap me up with your propaganda video, Trump.
3: If I was Trump, Jay, I would show. You know those? Have you seen those guns that we have? We have the laser capabilities, yes, and then we have those guns that shoot like 10,000 rounds a second, like and they can you show me? I just send that footage.
4: Yeah, here's
3: now hold on. this literally looks like Jay and four of his rich friends got their boats. Jay and five of his Davis Island friends went into Beer Can Island this weekend with their Sea Rays, right?
7: Yes.
3: Yeah, that's Jay's neighbor with his 35 Sea Ray.
4: You know, you're not scared, Bubba? This isn't intimidating.
3: I'm not scared. Listen, the island I used to live in Tierra Verde, Bayway Isles, they have more boats than this.
4: Right.
3: Fabrizi has more boats than this. Don't bust me up with residential speedboats. I mean, Vanquish, what Jimmy Clevis used to have, and two of Fabrizi boats are exactly what they got right here.
7: Bubba, this is the best propaganda they have right here. This is as good as they can do with AI, a missile, a bottle rocket,
3: and
7: this.
3: Don't bust me up. You got literally a center console with a big, you know, 50 caliber single action Willy.
4: I like how he's wearing his life vest, though.
7: Big orange life jacket.
3: Yeah. Let me, do you have one of those boats that I asked for?
4: I was looking for it. I'm trying to find it.
3: Yeah. Well, you know what? We should just send that one of those to him. Be like, okay, we recognize your 24 center console C-Ray with a... with a little machine gun match, aren't some of these aircraft carriers like 500 feet long?
7: Yes.
3: And they'll have like 60 planes on them?
7: They look like they borrowed Lummy's kid's life jacket.
3: Yeah.
7: That's the stupidest life jacket I've ever seen.
3: Lummy, send me that. I'll play it next.
4: Okay.
11: He's a good guy, even though he's a...
12: Bubba the Love Sponge.
13: Bubba the Love Sponge show returns after these words.

0: What is your problem? You're over there fucking flipping out.
1: Yeah, my computer, it's like, it's giving me kind of what you get. As I'm sitting here trying to get this fucking video.

0: gonna be a minute.
1: Alright, I'll try to find it online.
0: I'm sorry, I had to reach on my computer real quick. Fucking crash. What's up, Organic Gene? But I sent you, I went on the other computer. I sent you a bunch of shorts of it, so you could pick which one you like.
1: Are these things?
0: Yeah, the 4,500 rounds per minute guns we have on our ships.
1: Is that it right there?
0: Yeah.
1: Okay.
0: The auto cannon. Like the one right below it? Yeah.
2: This is the Koskin.
0: That first video plays it.
1: Okay, perfect.

0: What's up, Wave HD? Give me an email now for Mike. I'll respond to another one. What's up, Mike and Mouse? Iggy.
1: Iggy! Hi, Iggy. Love you, buddy.

0: Yeah, and I might, I technically could still do it that way. Because it is linked to us. Good morning, Biggie. But yeah, send me an email and I'll get you the info. So you can send me some email. Hero 5 Express, good morning. So Biggie.
1: I need to check PayPal in case I missed some willies.
0: Uncle Eric, 25. Thank you, Uncle Eric.
1: Thank you, Uncle Eric.
0: Working on it, radio.

0: Revolution.
1: Revolution.
0: Oh. Your ears are in for some severe blunt force trauma. Bubba the Love Sponge. The Bubba the Love Sponge Show.
2: Very happy, and thank you to Macho Man and to Jay for the hard work it took this weekend to make Jay sound so good. It's seamless. It's we've kind of got it dialed in processing-wise. I think Macho Man put a compeller on it, which makes Jay's levels absolutely perfect. So thank you to both of you. I know it took a lot of work, more so than we thought. But it's well worth it, Jay. And it's I'm very happy with it.
3: Awesome. Thank you for letting me do it. I mean, this really will allow me to do a lot more for you. If you have things you need for after shows or anything that you need any of us to fill in for, we're able to do that now.
2: It so also makes I want to come out to the Enclave after Macho Man went out into the balcony and there was like maybe a Skip Barber open wheel like indie light out there yesterday. Yep. And I was like, wow. I said, where's that from? And he's like, Jay's balcony. I'm like, oh, my God, that's. Now, Jay, what are the rules? Okay, so if you have if you got a place out there like you do, then I think they just sell it unfurnished, and then you have like a certain amount of contractors that are pre-approved to do the finishing through the place you buy it from.
3: It's similar to that. You can use your own vendors if you want. What I did that made mine much better was I used the people that built Steve's house after Dad passed and Steve redid his house, and so I knew who they were. The guy loves Porsche. And so he came in and he's like, I think I could do it. And it's the most amazing thing ever. I can't even believe that I'm doing it. And so if you have a garage, like a golf course, you can buy into the club. And for a small initiation fee, then you have, you know, open track days, I think 10 hours a week every week.
2: Yeah, I was going to ask you, I was going to ask you, like, how do they determine, okay, first of all, I got to think that in order to be on the track, you got to have a space there, probably.
3: You have to be a member. They do have open days. There's days where, like, if you just wanted to go, they have a Extreme Experience Beginner Day, and you could go out there with your own car, and they do that a few times a month.
2: Right.
3: So there are ways to get on the track, but for those people that have trackside garages, you have to do it this way, wait for open days, and they give you slots during the month.
2: So let's say, you know, you just can't spontaneously go out there at like, you know, 3:30 today and rip roar it around. They have a schedule, meaning like when it's open for members, when then they have some non-members stuff and things like that.
3: So, yep, absolutely. So, and then you can rent it for half a day or for a whole day if you're a member.
2: No, that would be way too much. I can only imagine what that costs. Oh, my God. How big is the course?
3: It is 1.7 miles. It's the same size as St. Pete Grand Prix. The guy that developed its last name is Tilkey. He did a bunch of Formula One tracks, including Yas Marina and a bunch of really famous tracks around the world. And so even though it's a tiny little track, it's not that tiny, and it's really, really fun. Now, I can't wait to take you around on it.
2: I know you got a couple different race cars, but in your most aggressive, fastest, highest tech race car, like I know you have like an A and a B, so let's call it your A race car. What
3: track only car, proper race car.
2: Yeah, there you go. Track only car with what's your maximum speed you'd reach during the straightaway if they have one.
3: Yeah. So straightaway speeds are about 151 to 155, depending on the weather. You know, cars like cooler weather and breathe a little better in the cooler weather. So, I mean, that's about the top speed. But, you know, good lap times. A pro's doing 110. I'm doing 112.
2: Oh, really?
3: A 1 minute, 12 seconds versus a pro doing 1 minute, 10 seconds, 1 minute, 9 seconds, maybe.
2: Now, what's the most exotic car that you've seen out there? Like, I know.
3: Name one. Everything is here. There's one of everything here.
2: Wow. Really?
3: It's unbelievable, Bubba. You got to come to one of these car shows now that it's done. And I was telling, you know, Macho, he's got to come out here with his car, you know, get that Mustang on the track. And you guys can do it as my guests. I'm able to have you come on any of the member track days. I can just pay a small fee and have you guys come hang out with me for the day.
4: How about Bubba with the Crown Vic getting on the track?
2: No. Listen, we could do that probably. My Crown Vic doesn't have the tires. Like, the sidewalls would roll right over. I'd be on rims.
3: On you.
2: Yeah.
3: Tech's on you. I think we got that on the track if you want. Yeah.
2: Well, anyway, we were going to end the show with, as Iran has given us some propaganda, you know, 24-foot speedboats with one bullet, with one machine gun, six of them, as their propaganda. We should just be sending stuff like this over.
4: Oh, yeah.
2: Watch this. Watch how many bullets this thing shoots. This little thing. It's completely, like... Yeah, buddy. You want to get a little frisky? No
3: don't
2: problem.
3: Flap me up with your Donzie.
2: Yeah, don't.
1: This is the cost comparison of the two deadliest naval weapons.

0: This is the cost comparison.
1: Go ahead and bring your. Go ahead and bring your 24-foot Tonzi. Bring your.
2: Meet the weapon that makes the USS Gerald R. Ford untouchable.
3: Oh, that one's
2: CIWS, the Phalanx Rapid Fire Defense.
1: Watch this.
2: Meet the weapon that makes the U.
4: Yeah, it is there.
1: Watch this.

0: probably got like 100 of these on these boats.
1: Yeah.
0: Total.
1: That's what we need to send right there.
0: Yeah, there you go. There's your little, I mean, that's how I would send them, because that's kind of a representation of what they're sending in boats, right?
1: Yep.
0: And this is what we're going to shoot. This is going to be the outcome as you get closer to our vessels. Yep. Glad you're feeling. Glad you're feeling good. Or we got it. We can do it by hand too. Look at those bullets.
1: Jesus.
0: Those bullets. And those are big.
2: This is what naval artillery explosions look like when fired.

0: I'm glad you're feeling good.
1: Good luck.
0: Even if I had the money, I can't think of any piece of ass that I've ever seen in my entire life. Even if I was a multi, even if I had Elon Musk type money, I'm not paying $15 million for some ass to take Sophie Rain's virginity. Supposedly she's still a virgin. Is that is that the big gimmick? She's the multi. I think she made $100 million on OnlyFans.
1: Yeah,
0: isn't that her thing? She says that an NBA star offered her $15 million for her virginity.
2: I know you recently posted that someone offered you $15 million, you know, for to take your virginity.
3: Yes.
2: Am I able to ask you, who was that athlete?
3: I can't say.
2: You can't tell us anything? Can you give us a hint?
3: I can say that he is on a basketball team.
2: Basketball team?
3: Yes.
2: But you can't tell us what team?
3: No, I don't want to.
0: $15 million.
1: You're wasting money.
4: Mm-hmm.
3: I don't want to ruin anyone's career.
2: Okay.
0: And at the end of the day, man, I mean, like, having sex, I want a slut, not some virgin that doesn't know anything about, like, you know, I want some slut that really knows how to take it around the farm. I don't want some chick that's a virgin, has never done it before. It's going to be very uncomfortable for her and me.
2: Can I ask, what was your exact response? Did you respond to it?
3: I just said no.
2: No.
4: That's kind of creepy, isn't it, Bubba? Like you said, it's not like it would be fun.
0: Yeah, it's not going to be fun at all.

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1: I don't know why they're sending that for me to play that, but
0: 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And
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0: Is this woman currently a babysitter for you and Ashley?
4: Yeah, she was one of the ones that would watch Walker. Yeah.
0: And prior to this, I'm assuming she was very reliable, always on time, took care of Walker, was good with Walker.
4: Yeah.
0: And this is her first flake out?
4: Correct. And so then Thursday,
0: why'd she flake out? I mean,
4: we don't know. That's what I don't know. And then Thursday, I was... Same thing, planned on going down there. I got, everything ready to go down there, waiting, paid parking, sitting there. And then she just said, I can't make it. But the best I can do is I'll send you some interviews with my friend. I go, that's not it. So she started making excuses and then just totally went ghost.
0: Okay.
5: Stardom went to her
4: and
5: head.
4: And then Ashley and I got into an argument, fight, and now we're at today.
0: Now, what did you guys fight about?
6: Because I don't, Bubba.
0: Because, that's why I want to step in and tell Ashley that I'm sorry. I am sorry that this...
4: I was a dick. I was pissed off.
0: This additional responsibility laid on Lemmy's plate.
6: has caused him to be irritable. And,
7: they lost a babysitter because of the sponge show.
4: No, that's not it.
7: That's why.
6: And Lummy's irritability and being short with you is probably because he's stressed out over this particular assignment. And I apologize for, you know, that.
4: That's my fault.
6: But here's the thing, Lummy. Don't get mad at me, but you're not good under pressure. You crack under pressure.
4: Oh, yeah.
6: I mean, you really do.
4: Yes, I do.
7: So now the next babysitter's going to be fat and eat all our food.
4: No, we have another one. But we got into an argument because I was already pissed off that for 2 days I drive down to Clearwater Beach and I sit there with my thumb up my butt.
7: Man, that'd be terrible.
4: And so I... she's like, well, let me get the other girl. She'd be like, and I just kind of was like, no, I don't even want to deal with it right now. And I kind of was a dick to her. And we got into an argument. And
6: you slept on the couch last night.
4: Yeah, pretty much. And I might have blamed her for the whole problem with the babysitter.
6: Why
7: would you do that?
8: Did she suggest the babysitter?
6: Now, hold on. Why did you blame her for the babysitter?
4: Because I'm a dick. I'm a dick.
6: It's not her responsibility to put that girl in her car and responsibly drive her down to Clearwater Beach to responsibly meet you at Pier 60 so that she can responsibly be your co-host on some stupid-ass questions that you guys didn't prepare on. And you know what? It didn't even matter if she showed up or not because our microphone and our recording quality absolutely is unusable.
4: Yeah.
6: So, like, you know, really, what's the, you know...
4: Well, that was before I knew how bad the audio was. And I also talked to Stein on Thursday. And I had a whole thing set up with some different things that Stein told me that I was going to try out. And I guess I was very irritable. And I was just a dick.
6: I think you should call right now. I think I should do a break. And our next, when we come back in 5 minutes and 20 seconds, you call your lovely wife up and you baby face tremendously.
7: You ever heard of the reasoning, don't bring your work home?
4: Yeah, I know.
6: He can't.
4: I can't, Gene.
6: We all live this job.
8: I thought
6: job.
8: It's don't dip your pen in the company ink.
7: Well, you know, you the business, your business, your job messed up your family life.
8: Bubba, can I make a suggestion?
7: Yeah, you can't mess with the babysitter.
8: I don't know where this was going to go, the specific, you know, beach spring break bit, but it seems like it's caused a lot of trauma. There could be some PTSD. I'd go ahead and shelve that one and let the guys go at, you know, like a Rays game, maybe closer to home, and talk to maybe some drunk baseball fans or something. But I would go ahead and let them off the hook for going down to Clearwater Beach another time.
6: I mean, we're 3 weeks late anyway.
8: So. I feel like Lummy's not Lummy because of it.
6: It's just.
7: So you're just saying that because you got better questions for raised people than girls on the beach?
8: No, no, I just think it's
6: been disruptive to him.
8: I just think it needs to be, I just think it should be shelved stealing Lummy's joy.
6: Lummy's
7: on the couch.
6: Here's the deal, man. We're not equipped. We're just understaffed. We're not equipped. We're not prepared. Let's just be honest.
7: Everybody quit stealing, we'd have plenty of people.
6: We weren't prepared. We didn't have a list of questions. We didn't have the correct equipment to make it sound correct. Good. So it's just been a complete disaster. We're actually, in all actuality, we're 3 weeks late from the crush of spring break. Spring break now mostly is high schoolers. The colleges had spring break 2 and 3 weeks ago. So we blew it. I mean, we blew it. We'll learn from it. If we're still a show in a year, we'll learn. I will obviously have, hopefully, the right microphones because I just bought them. And, you know, yeah, let's shelve this until we're better prepared. And when we go out, we do better prepare. We do a couple test runs in the parking lot. We have a list of laminated questions. We have... a reliable female source that we pay that will help ask questions. Colton doesn't look like some, I don't know, floppy hat.
7: Tomato picker.
6: Jet ski rental guy.
7: Yeah.
6: He looks like a jet ski rental guy. We just have our act together a little bit better. I think this has been a disaster.
4: Well, especially when the look, though, I mean, Colton was doing his research, too, and the majority of the people, I mean, if you look at even the guy that was asking the questions to the Haktua girl, it's everyone that just looks like the younger generation.
6: Yeah, well, I'm just saying, that's why we were trying to get the younger babysitter. That fell through. Our recording device didn't work. We're 3 weeks too late.
8: You're saying you look like some old guys on the beach, Lummy?
4: Well, that's why Colton put the floppy hat on, probably.
7: To make him younger?
6: Again, Lummy, not ideal.
4: Yeah.
6: It's been a disaster from day one. We're scrapping it. We'll pick our
7: next. Did he have a beard? Did I see that?
6: I don't know.
7: Colton? Yeah.
4: I don't know. Colton has whatever he looks
6: like.
7: I
6: think Colton looks a little ethnic, a little Pakistani. I think that might be make me.
7: Maybe
6: people
7: he needs a shave.
8: Is that off-putting, you think, to the spring breakers?
7: Look younger.
6: Yeah, I mean, you know, they.
8: Why don't you guys just put on some Ronald Reagan mask next time and go out right there?
6: Let's go to work.
7: I talked to that dude.
6: Should we call Ashley and you apologize to her?
4: I've apologized. I mean, she's getting Walker. I can ask if she wants to talk, but I know she's getting Walker ready for school.
6: Yeah, let's not. She's probably. Hopefully she's watching.
7: Hopefully she's watching,
6: and you this will be your opportunity to apologize to her because it's not her fault in any way, shape, or form. It's really all on you. I mean, it is. As the executive producer of this program, that falls on you.
4: Yes.
6: Not having the right equipment.
7: Wait a second. That's your problem. You don't got the right equipment. Well, that's your people.
6: Gene, I can't do it all.
7: I know.
6: Okay? So when your guy
7: messes
6: up the sandblasting, inevitably it's your fault, but you can't do it all.
7: I know.
6: So I have to delegate things around here.
7: But don't smash burger him now.
6: Well, I'm not smash burgering him. But he knows that everything that we do inevitably is under his umbrella. And he knows. I don't have to. I'm not trying to make him feel one way or the other, and I'm not picking on him.
7: Colton should have shaved and looked younger.
4: No,
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0: Is it me or is he a handful today?
1: What's that?
0: Is it? I'm not talking to you.
1: What?
0: Talking to everybody else. Is it me or is he an absolute handful today?
2: No. Well,
3: why are you looking at me, Lummy? You're the one who messed up the digits.
4: I didn't say anything.
0: Wasn't he didn't mess up the digit. He messed up the record.
3: That's what I meant.
0: Call it the beach high spot.
3: The beach high spot.
0: You messed up.
3: Wasn't nothing high about it. You and Colton. Well, Colton needs to shave.
4: Look at Gene reversing the heat.
3: You know, that's what I'm saying.
2: Can we make Gene the creative director?
0: I guarantee you.
3: If you put me on that, I would have went straight to Sponge and said, give me 10 questions, bro. I'm going to whip some of mine in there, too, but I'm gonna mainly, you know, work off of you.
0: And I think Gene would have gone and did a couple dry run-throughs to make sure his equipment was working well.
4: So would you have watched his dry runs?
0: What do you mean?
3: If I asked him.
2: That was his dry run. Bubba, so Lummy was, we were talking during the break.
3: Yeah.
2: That was Lummy's dry run.
3: Yeah.
4: You were watching us test the audio, because Macho even asked us to test. That's what we were doing.
0: All right, so may I ask a question?
4: Yes.
0: Is there anything better than that?
4: Well, no, because we just got the equipment.
0: That's what I'm trying to say. What I'm saying is that's not your dry run. That's your presentation.
4: Well, but when we
0: that's what you guys thought you were going to use for the segment, for the high spot. The dry spot. A dry run would have been you here outside. You know, that would have been the dry run.
4: The weather wouldn't have been the same. With the wind, even Macho, like
3: an attempt and a failure
0: is not a dry run. That's an attempt and a failure. Now that's not a dry run. If you had just done it to the first guy that the video opens. And you would have showed that to me, and you said, we quickly figured out that the audio...
1: I told you guys we'll come straight back to
0: that. Then I would say, yeah, okay, that's a dry run.
4: You didn't see the first day we went out there with just the phone.
0: Lummy, I only see what you give me. Lummy, let's get something straight. I only see what you give me.
3: And he told
0: I
3: you
0: don't
3: wasn't
0: have
3: ready.
0: The ability to go onto your phone or any server or anything that Gary Cantrell's working on and look at what's going on. I only know what you give me. So when you say to me, well, you didn't see 2 days ago. And you're right. I didn't. You know why I didn't see it? Because you didn't show it to me.
3: I'm not going to get mad about this.
4: My point was is that we went out the first time and we noticed that we needed a recording equipment besides just the iPhones. So then I went to Macho and I asked him. So he gave us the recorder. So then we went back out and tested that. So the first time we did it, Bubba, was just with our phones, and it didn't work too well. So we went to Macho the next time we went out with the recording device. Now you're seeing what it was with the recording device. So now when I went to Macho, he wanted you to order the microphones.
0: Oh, I did, and it was expensive as hell.
4: I know, but I'm telling
0: you. And I swear to God, if it doesn't sound like goddamn the best ever, I'm going to flip out.
4: But I was just saying that, Bubba, we tried
0: But don't say that was your dry run. Your dry run would have been the one you did with your iPhones that didn't work.
4: But Gary,
0: actually, Gary, everything you've done so far is a dry run
4: because
0: none of it's usable.
4: But I know. I'm sorry, Gary. Gary put everything together real quick. I could tell him that show the first one that was just on the iPhone.
0: I only want to see what's.
3: I think Gary's trying to bury you, Lummy.
0: No, listen.
4: No.
3: He's showing you the worst of it all.
0: I know you guys have gone out a couple times.
3: You could have produced some good stuff.
0: Listen, I'm sorry. I've been doing this for 40 years. I know when you're scrambling, when you're upset, when you're above your head, you're drowning. I can just tell none of this is working out for you very well. It's not going as planned. We've tried to use our geographical position in the world, being being in Tampa, Florida, not too far away from a very popular spring break destination. 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
0: And Epic Fury is over. 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The Strait of Hormuz is open, and we're going to give them a lot of money to rebuild. America doesn't care about how much money we give them.
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0: Cares about how much it costs to fill up your effing truck. 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
0: Monday, June 1, 2026. Just off the top of your head, Dan might know because he's, you know, smart. May have actually learned this particular trivia question, and that is, I looked it up yesterday, so it's, I know it, but it's not that I didn't know it because I had to look it up. I was kind of wondering, like, I wonder what the half day of the year is, like where it's, you know, you're officially halfway done with the 365. Just off the top of your head, does anybody know?
9: It's about July 1st, isn't it?
0: God dang it.
4: You're smart, but hey,
0: it's actually
4: in.
0: It's actually July 2nd.
4: Did you realize something's working? You might want to give a little credit to Macho. You call him out when it's not working.
0: Oh, hold on.
9: Mike Light. I love it, yes.
4: And the call button.
9: And the call button.
0: Macho Man.
4: Gotta give him a little credit. Listen,
0: Macho Man was here over the weekend busting his ass. Yeah. Does he got his mic hooked up yet in the studio?
4: No.
0: We need to do that one of these days so he can chime in like he used to.
9: He was busy working on Jay's mic.
0: Yeah, boy, I heard that was a much bigger undertaking than he thought it was gonna be.
9: Just to say 5 minutes.
0: What do you mean to say? Yeah, just to say five minutes.
9: This morning, first of all, the drive sucks, but it was under 45 minutes. It was like 42 minutes, maybe.
0: And it's really
9: and
0: that
9: it's
0: much 20 worse.
9: Almost to the studio.
0: And it's, but it's, yeah, so it's, you know.
9: It's like 20 minutes, 25 minutes. I mean, it's a little bit more of a pain in the ass, but, you know, it's opposite the traffic flow, so there's zero traffic.
0: And even going back in.
9: That's what I'm saying, even going back in.
0: Yeah.
9: So going back in wasn't as bad as I thought either. So, well, you know, unless there's a big accident, I think I'll be fine.
0: Yeah. I mean, but you have to understand, he's coming in at a different time than you are. So,
9: right.
0: That, I don't know if headed north on 275. Opposite people going into the city, I got to think that that's probably not that big a deal. And he's going to be traveling a little bit of that to get to the enclave, I think. You know, he's got.
9: Yeah, no. The enclave's good 20 minutes from my house. You know, it's not that close to my house. It's closer to his.
0: Not really. I mean, his house is only about, I mean, what?
9: 10 minutes closer?
0: 8 minutes to your house, maybe. You know, I mean, as far as from your house to his house, it's about, what, 8 minutes?
9: 10-ish.
4: I wouldn't want to deal with I-4 traffic anyhow, even taking that chance.
0: Yeah, he's got a... He didn't...
9: Yeah, I-4 sucks.
0: He doesn't have to deal with I-4 if he's coming here.
4: Correct.
9: Nope.
0: No, but he has to deal with I-4 going to the enclave.
9: Yeah, so, but just for a few miles.
0: Yeah, but here's
9: the deal.
0: It
9: could get locked.
0: Here's the deal. Yep. He has two options now. He can always come into here. And here's the deal. It's hard telling what, I mean, if Jay could actually do, like, this enables him now, Dan, to be able to do, because if they had a green screen and they can change it, if he needed to do a Zoom legal matter, he now has the ability to do it from the Enclave.
9: Absolutely.
0: You know what I'm saying?
9: Yeah.
0: So, like, not only can he do the show from the Enclave, but he can do anything Zoom related from the Enclave. So let's say that, you know, he had like a 2 o'clock legal Zoom gimmick, because isn't almost all hearings at least half to 75% at Zoom? Like, they don't even make you come into the courthouse. Only just
9: there's a ton now, yeah. Man. It's so prevalent. I mean, it was the exception, and now it's, you know,
0: now it's
9: live
0: the rule.
9: It's the rule now. Live is the exception.
0: So let's say he wanted to be at the Enclave, you know, and be on track at 3 o'clock, but he had a 2 o'clock Zoom Willie. Well, if he did that from your legal offices, he ain't gonna make it.
9: Nope.
0: But if he did it from If he could literally have his race suit just sitting off camera and just, like Superman, change right into his race suit and get down to his car. Now, Macho Man, was that the view that you sent me yesterday? Was that from Jay's balcony?
4: Yes.
0: Oh, man, that's pretty badass.
9: Yeah, it's
0: I've
9: a cool
0: not, I've not been there yet. I got to go.
9: It's nice.
0: Is it done?
9: Yes.
0: I heard he had a $10,000 toilet.
9: No.
0: Is what somebody said. What? Macho Man said, you need to rib Jay.
9: He's got one of those like smart toilets.
0: I will tell you this.
4: Grouper Lips gets it 5 memberships.
0: Thank you,
4: on Rumble.
0: Hold on.
9: I have it.
0: On Rumble. I will tell you this.
4: Track's closed.
0: Now, this is the living here is the first time that since I was a kid growing up at 1915 Rosemont, Warsaw, Indiana, we had a septic system there. But every other place I've ever lived, I've had, you know, city water and sewage. So, you know, you don't really care about how much toilet paper you don't care. It's the city's responsibility. Dental floss, you know,
9: you put dental floss in a toilet?
0: Q-tips.
9: Q-tips in a toilet?
0: Yeah, hell
9: Who
0: yeah.
9: Who does that?
0: Me? Back if I'm on city sewage and water, hell yeah.
9: Really?
0: Yeah, who cares?
9: Dude.
0: I'm just going down to, you know, to the sewage plant, but
9: I have a gross story for you. But Mach is so excited about Jay's toilet that he got on the mic.
0: Mach, you there?
4: Yeah. So yeah, I sat on it and I was like, "Holy!" It's like it's warm.
0: Is it the kind like Steve has at his house?
9: Yeah. Okay. I don't know.
4: Bill Maher did a segment on it the night before. That's why I thought it was $10,000.
0: Hold on, you've never sat on Steve's toilet, Dan?
9: No, I have. I don't think Mach has.
4: Oh, no, I have not.
0: Oh, okay. So you're not.
4: I was just impressed with the button. You push a button, it auto flushes.
0: Well, I got to tell you, I got just a little $105 tushy. And toilet paper, if you have a septic system, you know, they suggest that you use like that Scott RV stuff, kind of the real thin stuff.
9: Well, I bought that by accident once and my daughter freaked out on me. She goes, "What did you do? What is this, like sandpaper?"
0: I refuse. It's ridiculous. You might as well be wiping with your hand. So, you know, but we have a septic system here, which means it can get clogged up and things like that, and the sludge separation and drain fields and leach fields and all that kind of stuff. Well, we had a little bit of a septic issue, and my buddy Robert Lummy, there's this really good listener named Robert.
4: Yeah.
0: I forget it. We have to give his information. I don't even know if he wants us to give his, but he does like soft water and septic and stuff like that. Well, he came out and he got my septic system fixed, okay? It wasn't really that big a deal. We had one little, he fixed it. But, I was watching, we had a clog, Lummy, that happened from here, from this bathroom here in the garage to the leak, to the septic tank. Oh. We had a big clog somehow, and it was like toilet paper. And I don't think it was from us necessarily. Well, it probably was. But anyway, I have that one of those tushy bidets inside the main house, and I use one particular bathroom, the bathroom by the kitchen. That's mine. I don't know who maybe Big Red did. I think Big Red installed my tushy here. Now I have another one at the studio that I'm going to, I guess for $100, maybe it's just easier to buy a brand new tushy than to.
9: Well,
0: it's only $100, and it's
9: you can only imagine the tubing's been, you know, soiled.
0: Well, no, I don't think the tubing has anything to do with the tubing just squirts out fresh water.
9: Yeah, but I'm saying, but doesn't the tubing run underneath the seat?
0: Yeah, but I mean, there's no poop that goes out. I mean, there's no poop that gets outside the bowl.
9: Well, I mean, you've exploded before.
0: I have exploded. So let me. I mean, here's the deal.
9: Shrapnel everywhere, man.
0: Here's the deal, man. If there's anybody listening to my show, or anybody watching this later today, or anybody that can hear me right now by whatever means, terrestrial, video, Bubba Army HQ, tune in, Florida Man Radio, just whatever, and you want to save your septic system, do you know that since I've installed my tushy, I've not put not one slice. First of all, I refuse to use that Scott thin, paper thin stuff. Like, it's three times thinner than like the Cottonelle or the real nice high dollar stuff.
9: You can see through it.
0: I need to scrimp and save, but I cannot scrimp and be frugal on toilet paper. I need a nice, big, heavy, thick ply for me. But here's the deal.
9: The simple pleasures of life.
0: But here's the deal. When you have one of these tushy bidet gimmicks, you only use, like, you take maybe three or four squares of toilet paper, you double them up. There's never anything on the toilet paper. You're just basically drying your ass. Like, there's no...
9: The tushy should have a fan.
0: Do you really want a fan down there? It nicks your nuts.
9: No,
0: you
9: know, I imagine it has a little mesh over it. No. I mean, I don't think it's just like an open propeller.
0: I don't know that
9: like
0: any...
9: guillotine. There might, you hang low, maybe, chop it off.
0: Maybe Steve and Jay's high-dollar toilets might have a system that goes...
9: That'd be great, like a car wash fan.
0: Yeah.
9: You know what I mean? Blow that ass off.
0: I don't need that with my $99 or $105 tushy. You turn it on and then you just kind of reposition. You just kind of rock back and forth with your hips, you know, rotating your butthole, and it completely cleans your butthole so that when you and listen, I just want everybody to know I'm not sponsored by Tushy. They're not like
9: you can make a big deal over $100.
0: I went and bought my own tushy, or I think my sister gifted my first one, and then the one I put into here I bought, but they're like $100, maybe they're a little bit more, but I'll tell you right now, so all I do is I take like three or four pieces of toilet paper. It really didn't matter how much toilet paper, because I just put it right in the waste bin. We have these waste bins that got lids on top of them, and so after I blow my butthole off and there's not anything left, so when I wipe my butthole, it's just, I'm just drying it. There's not one remnant of it at all. And so usually when you wipe your ass, you got poop, right?
4: Yeah.
0: And it could be, sometimes you get lucky and it's just a nice little, and it's nice. Other times you get like a level five. Every one of us have had that level five schmear where you just can't get to the end of it. And think about how much toilet paper you're putting in your septic system. So I actually, Merch Crick doesn't use much toilet paper because I think girls really have the.
9: They don't have bowel movements.
0: Not like we do.
9: They don't fart.
0: No, they do all of that. They just are really kayfabe about it.
9: Yeah, three French fries really makes it a lot.
0: Yeah, three French fries and a biscuit only produce probably like a milk dud full of poop. So, and then when they pat their little TT after they've peed, they can throw it. I think you can throw that into the. You don't have to necessarily put that into.
9: So you have an actual tank that has to be emptied.
0: Yeah,
9: that what we were just pointing.
4: It's not emptied. You put like what?
0: No.
9: You macerate it.
0: No. It's so it goes into a tank.
9: Mm-hmm.
0: So and then Dan the Robert from the septic system will be able to try to tell me more. But then it goes and it has like four different veins off the back of the tank that have these big PVC perforated. Have you seen those black tubes that got holes in it?
4: For drainage.
0: Uh-huh. And then that's wrapped in. Have you seen the new ones? The new ones got like this white styrofoam.
4: With rocks?
0: Yeah. And so what you do, Dan, is off the tank, you put like four or five fingers of leach field. And then that kind of, and I think maybe does the sludge let me go down into the tank? Or does the sludge, I don't know how. Maybe you could send me a video on how a septic tank works. But we had a major clog, Dan, from the house to here to the septic tank is kind of back over there.
9: So you're not like living on top of it?
0: No. They
9: it's remote.
0: They tend to put it pretty far away so that, one, if you need to get it pumped out, the truck can go right there. Uh-huh. But you really got to be careful on what you drive over your septic tank because you can...
9: Oh, God, I can't imagine.
0: They don't put it but about maybe 3 or 4 feet underground.
9: Oh, so you could crush it driving a big old F-350 over
0: it? Well, not an F-350, but if you had like...
9: Trailer.
0: If you had something heavy... It will certainly. Did you send it to me? Let me know how it works.
4: Yes.
0: Yeah. Here we go. And so I don't know how. I just want to let you know, man. If you have your own septic system and you're still wiping your ass, you can create 99% less toilet paper, which I think, and from the way I got it judged up, that's what produces the potential clogs. I think the only thing that's not biodegradable is the toilet paper. I think poop.
9: Well, I think toilet paper is designed to dissolve somewhat.
0: Not that heavy duty high dollar stuff that we like on our asses. Maybe that Scott RV paper might be designed to do that, but not the 30 ply cotton. Yeah. So at the end of the day, I think poop is biodegradable.
9: Yes, by definition.
0: And so this is how a septic system works.
4: Yeah, it should.
0: Well, ours was clogged, and then Robert actually took out the tank and gave me a new tank because the tank was crushed.
4: Oh.
0: And it was causing a clog, and when he unclogged it, I could even see corn. I could even see corn.
9: So corn's not biodegradable?
0: No. I'm telling you, not only will corn survive your gut, how many times have you eaten corn and you poop and there's corn?
9: Right, every single time.
0: I don't know why corn, so there was actually corn coming through. And
9: well, seeds, you know, the whole premise of plants that are edible is that an animal would eat the plant.
0: Like
9: the
0: mushrooms, fruit. Almost.
9: But you poop the seeds out, and the seeds would grow in a remote place, and that would spread the plant. So seeds are designed to survive the gut.
0: All right, I don't need all this nonsense. Jesus, let's go right to the... Here we go.
7: Septic systems are a common method of waste treatment that are implemented in millions of homes across the United States alone. But how do they work? This is a septic tank.
0: Man, mine isn't nearly that elaborate. This must be like a rich guy's one.
7: Which captures both solids and liquids for treatment and solids removal. Wastewater flows into the tank's primary compartment, filling up to the partition.
0: See, I got two tanks like this.
4: Okay.
7: Before flowing into the outlet, or second compartment. Both compartments will fill up to the outlet pipe, where the effluent flows from the tank to the disposal field.
0: The leach field.
4: Yep.
7: Incoming wastewater, or sewage, contains solids that settle at the bottom of the primary inlet compartment, with small amounts moving into the outlet compartment.
0: He calls it particulates, but I think he means poop, right?
4: Yes.
0: Yeah.
7: Fats, oils, and greases will accumulate at the water's surface and is called scum. But because of the baffle wall, these solids will be retained within the primary compartment.
0: They say that your septic system is supposed to have good and bad bacteria. Like you're supposed to flush these little things down there, these enzymes
9: the enzymes break down everything.
0: They fight the poop.
7: This prevents any solids from leaving the tank.
0: Are you on city water?
4: Yes, I am.
0: Yeah, and Dan, you're on city water, mm-hmm. where you are, and every place I've ever lived, the warehouse and my Odessa place and then my Tierra Verde place all was on city, and so I haven't dealt with a septic tank since literally 1983. 1982 was the last year I lived in Rosemont, and they
9: haven't really changed, have they?
0: No, I don't think so.
7: Flowing into the disposal field.
0: You would think that there'd be some technology that they've really this is the way I think septic systems have been around since they invented them.
7: You can see how the septic tank handles both solids and liquids.
0: Let's fast forward
7: accumulate above the liquid. Gases foams roof vents.
0: Oh, I didn't know we had roof vents.
7: Expand outward through the inlet pipe and exit the system through the home's roof vents. Treated waste.
0: Dan, do you got a poop vent? I don't know that. No. I don't know that I do.
7: Water or effluent.
0: So Dan, this is important.
4: Yeah, everyone has a poop vent. I had to install one when I did my addition. Yeah.
0: So this is important, Dan. You want this leach field deal for this all this stuff to go out here and then leach it out.
7: Exits the septic tank and flows to a distribution box, which distributes the effluent to two or more trenches.
0: Now, Lummy, I will tell you, mine is not near this hot. Mine's probably half of this.
9: So you got trenches?
0: Yeah.
4: Underground, right?
0: Three.
9: Jesus.
0: Not that far apart and not that elaborate, but I got that. My boy Robert hooked me up.
9: Is this designed to, like, not need maintenance, ideally?
0: Yes, ideally.
9: It should run forever without a problem?
0: Yes.
9: If it runs perfectly?
0: Unless you have, yes.
9: Unless you get clogged?
0: The more people you have at the house, more poop, more toilet paper. But I'm not producing any toilet paper. I made that announcement to Merch Crick yesterday. I'm like, I just want to let you know,
9: Bob clogged it up?
0: Bob did clog it up.
7: The effluent trickles over a gravel bed in the trenches and enters the pores in the soil, forming the trench.
0: All right, that's the premise. Yeah. If you ever notice, a lot of people don't know where their septic system or leach field is, but there's one surefire way to be able to find where your potential septic and leach field is. Do you know how that is?
4: No, how?
0: The grass that grows on top of it is unbelievably greener and thicker.
9: Oh, it's better grass?
0: Yes.
9: Oh, really? Like, it's like this really healthy patch? Yeah,
0: because it's naturally fertilized.
9: Yeah, I just don't want to eat it.
0: You know, you don't want to go play in that area, and you don't want to play catch in that area. As you're mowing,
9: it's a little soggy.
0: As you're mowing, you'll notice, like, man, where in the hell did this really kick-ass green grass come from? Rest of my lawn's burnt up, and this thing looks like it could be Lambeau Field. And so you can usually really, really green, healthy grass grows, and you'll see it grow in strips, and it's usually where your leach field is, because I think just by proxy, it naturally, gets down into the system. So, yeah, there you go. Just listen, if you got a septic system and you want to cut down on the amount of toilet paper, because that's what clogs it up. Toilet paper is what can't break down. Poop can break down. Pee can break down. Obviously, Dan, can I tell you something, though? And I think of you every
9: time. Q-tips, dental floss, tampons.
0: No, I don't put any of that.
9: They don't break down.
0: Hold on, Dan. Now that I'm on my own septic, I don't put any of that in there.
9: Right.
0: I only did that when I was boss hogging on city. You know what I'm saying? I didn't care what went down to the city system.
9: Q-tips.
0: So, but can I tell you what I've been doing since you mentioned it probably maybe a month ago, and it was a fleeting type mention, but I've done it every time since. Back in the day when I'd have a really, really big bowel movement, one of those big ones, I would just go and have it. And then a lot of times I'd flush and it'd leave like racing stripes or little strips. And then I'd have to get like the brush because it's embarrassing. Like at the old Nassau Street Studios, we had the bathroom. You pretty much, Macho and you pretty much used my bathroom. That's it. Nobody else did. But sometimes I'd go in there early morning and really lay it down. And I'd have like racing stripes on there. I'm like, well, I don't want Dan and Macho Man to see my racing stripes. So I'd get that little brush and have to kind of clean it and flush it two or three times. But now, Dan, if I got a big one coming, I hit the button and it gives you a fine, it flushes, kind of lubricating the bowl with new water.
9: Oh yeah, huge difference.
0: Hold on, in the 60 years I've been alive, I've never done that. Never even
9: pre-flush.
0: Heard of it.
9: Pre-flush.
0: Who taught you to pre-flush?
9: I just thought about it. I was like, man, I bet if...
0: You just mechanically engineered it out?
9: Yeah, I just figured it out. I was driving in today, and I thought of an invention that may change the automobile industry, and it's just because I'm sitting on the road driving and thinking. And so I'll tell you off air. You'll think like, oh my God, Dan, your brain is
0: ridiculous. Well, you came within 3 weeks of potentially having the invention of siliconing light bulbs so that when light bulbs break, they don't go into a million pieces. They would all be contained with a thin layer of heat resistant silicone. And you worked in your garage for like a year on the right silicone to use and the one. And you went to apply for a patent. This is the way you told me the story. Tell me, I think I'm dead on so far.
9: It was Anton.
0: And
9: just like you talked about.
0: Yeah, so Dan has this formulated silicone that's heat resistant, and his idea was to coat all light bulbs in this heat. It didn't matter how hot the light bulb, this silicone deal, so that if you ever have a light bulb broke, it was almost like tempered glass where it wouldn't shard out. Because right now when light bulbs break,
9: Oh, they disintegrate.
0: They shard out.
9: Yeah.
0: And Dan went to apply for a patent, and somebody had applied literally like 12 days prior.
9: No, it was like three. It was under a month. Okay. It was less than a month. But the guy's like, man, my wife calls me the dream killer, but I love this idea. And as I'm driving home, about 2 minutes before I get to my office, he calls me up. He goes, I have bad news. Someone applied for a patent for this about 25 days ago.
0: Yeah.
9: I'm like, oh, geez.
0: But you know what? I don't know. I've not seen it go to market. Like, I've not yet seen it.
9: No. It was an invisible improvement. And I'm sure there's companies now using that technology so that when the bulb drops, it doesn't just disintegrate. Especially these, you know, some of these like, because, you know, before LEDs, there was that in between, that big fluorescent sort of wave.
0: They were in office buildings and you'd have to replace them and sometimes so they'd break.
9: And fluorescent bulbs have gases in them that aren't cool.
0: Right.
9: And so those are the ones you really want to contain are fluorescent lights.
0: Hi, who's this? You're on the air. Go ahead. 813-902 hey. Bubba.
10: Hey, Bubba. How you doing?
0: Good, bud.
10: Good. I've got the same setup as you with the septic tank and the sewer mound. And you still need to pump out the solids, like get a septic truck and pump out the solids once a year. They won't break down, but it's better than doing it monthly.
0: Yeah, what do you mean monthly? I would never do it monthly. Who needs to do it monthly?
10: Well, no. Well, before they came out with the sewer mound, like what you have, you used to just have a septic tank. When it was full, they would come pump it out.
9: Oh, just
10: now
9: a simple reservoir?
10: Now it gets rid of the liquids all.
0: You mean like before
10: so
0: the
10: it gets rid of the
0: before the leach field concept? They just had a tank, and then you just have to
9: like
0: pump,
9: an RV.
0: Just have it pump it out
9: like an RV.
10: Well, they never had a leach field system before. It used to just be a 1,000-gallon tank under the ground. When it was full, you'd pump it out. Now they've got the leach field that constantly gets rid of your liquids, but your solids stay on the one side of the tank.
0: Yeah.
10: Which I just pump mine out once a year, and it's a really good system.
0: What's a pump out cost? What's a pump? $200? $300?
10: I pay $110.
9: Okay. Oh man, I'd be doing that every week.
0: Every week.
9: I don't need any grass.
0: You'd have just a constant, you know, just a tunnel right down there. Yeah. So anyway, so you're recommending that, you know, because I know where my lid is. Robert put the lid, so you know I can mow around it and everything. So you're saying once a year, just get a pump out, so you'll never have any problems.
9: And then you have a safe room.
10: Once a year, they'll just come and pump out the solid side, and then you're good to go.
0: Fantastic, man. Thank you for the insight, my friend.
9: So my gross story is my shower was like collecting water in the drain. You know, I mean, it was kind of like filling up a little bit.
0: A little bit of a backup
9: in the shower. So I took off the little grill,
0: mm-hmm.
9: and I stuck a coat hanger in there, and I pulled out like an 18-inch long
0: hair,
9: 4-inch diameter, like tube, like snake of hair.
0: Yep, it's from women.
9: And.
0: Like merch cricks got lost. You know,
9: threw up. Like, I almost threw up. It was so gross.
0: Like, you know, for all the years Romina lived there, it you know, I'm sure that
9: and,
0: Sophia
9: and so it still showers there.
0: Oh, so okay.
9: She prefers my shower. It's the best shower.
0: Okay, so between Sophia and Romina, you know, it's had
9: a lot of
0: 12, 13, 14 years.
9: I think that's been done before because I've had a slow drain before a few years ago, but I had someone else do it. I didn't do it myself.
0: Yeah.
9: I just was like, man, I'm going to see what happens.
0: You need to go to Home Depot and buy one of those snakes.
9: Yep.
0: And that's you like, is it, is it automatic or do you like kind of roll it up like a tape measure?
4: No, you kind of roll it up there.
0: Yeah. So you roll it down there, Dan, and it's got this little like big thing of like.
9: It's like a barrel cleaner?
0: Yeah. Exactly, kind of like that, and you just roll it down there, and it grabs all that stuff and brings it back up. But you know, you'll have half as much now that Romina in there, and it's just Sophia, and she's only there half as much. So you know, you can
9: it's one quarter.
0: You could probably go 10 more years without having to. Now, let me. If you put like some really industrial, you know, like. A pipe cleaner down there. Will that go through that?
4: Not the hair.
0: No,
4: you always got to do it.
9: And the hook worked though.
4: The coat hanger
9: worked great though. It's like a hair abortion.
4: Yeah, but you need to get a little longer one so you can get really down.
0: Yeah,
4: in there.
0: So you probably
9: you think there's more.
0: Yeah, you probably just got the opening of the cave. There's probably down tube a little bit could be a lot.
9: If you want, is there a pee? Is there like a pee trap at the bottom of a shower too?
4: Yeah.
0: Yeah.
9: Okay. Well, that's where the hair probably was.
4: If you
9: right?
4: want to spend a little money, I can get you one with a video, so you can like inspect it.
0: Oh, it's like the laparoscopic videos that doctors
4: yeah.
0: use.
4: Yeah. Yeah.
0: And you can go on down there and snake it, and you know,
9: so it could be a part time.
0: How much? But the, DIY I mean, those plumber? Are only like $300, aren't they?
4: Oh, for a really good one? Yeah, $150.
0: Yes, Dan, so $150. Now, is that
9: wow, I'm looking that, up. Everyone's drained.
0: Is that a snake plus a camera?
4: Yes, yeah.
0: So it's
9: I'm
0: not
9: my
0: only...
9: own business.
0: It's not the... Dan, I thought you were a plastic surgeon
9: no,
0: making,
9: man,
0: like, making like $6,000-$7,000 a boob job. Oh, no, I'm...
9: Now, I'm a drain snaker.
0: I make $60 a drain, snake and drains, man. I'm really into it. High volume. I can do 10 a day. You know, high volume. I'm making $600 a day.
4: I thought you wanted $208, but it's pretty high tech.
9: Really?
0: Dr. Dan, is this what Dan needs?
4: Yeah. This is good enough for him.
9: So text that to me.
0: No, hold on here.
9: Oh, wow. I'll make him money.
0: Hold on here. Let me, does he want the 20, the 30, or the... Or
4: well,
0: the,
4: probably for 50. Dr. Dan, he might as well just get the 50, right?
0: Dan says, this Dan Diaco says, I can spend $182 and get to 20, or I can just spend like, you know, 70 more at 255 and get the best one known to man.
4: Yeah.
9: The 164 feet. I'll never, ever, ever,
0: yeah, but
9: ever.
0: But you'd
9: my
0: have
9: business
0: the clean,
9: may. My you, business may.
0: Hold on. You know, not only that, but, you know, don't think that you couldn't, you know, loan it to Steven and loan it to Jay. You know.
9: Yeah, but is that just that's just a camera? That's not the thing that cleans
4: it. No, it is.
0: Does it got a video on me on it?
9: You got both on that? You got sure. just attachments?
4: Yeah, you see the hose
0: on here, let me
4: and
0: see.
4: Everything?
0: There.
4: See right there. You put it in there.
0: Oh, yeah, but that requires him to have to go out to his lawn and fix, right?
4: Well, no, you can do it through there too. It's just showing different ways. That you're supposed for the septic
0: faster
4: tanks.
0: Charging, longer run time. Hold on. This makes it feel like it does it all by itself.
4: No, it doesn't. Yeah, they're trying to sell you on that until you get it, and then you're upset.
0: Oh, hold on here. It has a video. Does it have a video?
9: Yeah.
0: Here we
9: so
0: go.
9: You can see the whatever's clogging everything.
0: Oh, Dan, you're gonna have one of these. Look at that. So it shows you what's down there. Mm-hmm. Who's pooping out leaves?
9: That's probably a gutter drain.
4: Oh. Yeah. It's for plumbers that for them to be able to do everything. Your septic. Gutters, anything.
0: So, a lot of people accuse us, especially Dan and Jay, of being, you know, really right, you know, MAGA, if you will. And I try to play it right down the middle. But I really feel for the conservative Democrat, if you will. The Democrat, the Bill,
9: the normal Democrats the Bill, from 20
0: the,
9: years ago.
0: The Bill Clinton Democrat.
9: Yes.
0: The you know, borderline Barack kind of maybe started this whole wokeness a little bit, but
9: not during his he
0: not his first one, his second one.
9: Yeah.
0: So let's just for all intents purposes call it a Bill Clinton Democrat because
9: I think that's a fair. They used to call him Reagan Republican, so
0: right.
9: Let's call him, you know, Clinton Democrat.
0: So the Clinton Democrat is now either a libertarian or a, you know, or a left leaning Republican.
9: Or an independent, yeah.
0: Because the Democratic Party is insane. Well, I mean the Omar the bitch from Minnesota, AOC, and now this guy here. He's a Democratic candidate for the governor. I think he might be leading the polls. California Governor Tom Steyer. This is exactly what's wrong with the Democratic Party. Like, you know, wrong is wrong and right is right. And like, morally, same thing. Let's take politics out of just common sense. Let's take politics out of the fact that men and boys with the XY chromosome?
9: Boys are XY.
0: Yeah. So let's just break it down to chromosomes. You should compete in the chromosome that you have. What are women? What are men? Let's just break it down to the most absolute, simplest form of what you are, and that is your chromosomes. You can't change them. You can't Now, Dan, it's my understanding, even if you were a man that wanted to be a woman and you lopped off your penis and made a vagina, which they have those procedures. They also have procedures where men can get boob jobs, and you've done a few of those, and you don't have any problem doing it. If a man wants to do that, I'm sure that you require maybe a psychological evaluation, but that you can...
9: I don't have a problem with transgender people.
0: I don't either.
9: What I do have a problem with is when competition is at the level that it is today, and I mean to the point where people are betting on it, and it's international television.
0: And now you're getting NIL for college people.
9: It's career making. It really is career making.
0: I actually was watching the girls softball World Series yesterday, Texas versus Nebraska. Some of those chicks are kind of hot.
9: Some of them are. Some of them are beasts.
0: And so the starting pitcher, I looked it up. Sometimes I get, you know, I keep my little chat GPT, whatever the hell it's called, Lummy, and I just ask it questions as I'm watching TV and stuff. Did you know it's reported, Lummy, that the starting pitcher, the starting pitch, she's cute as hell. Starting pitcher for Texas is reported to makes $1 million a year NIL. Girls softball.
9: That's incredible.
0: So,
9: God bless her.
0: But
9: I didn't get to finish my point. In these areas of high competition, like we're talking, like World Series, College World Series of softball,
0: Women's
9: softball. Any effort to improve your situation over the others unfairly, for instance, steroids or other performance-enhancing drugs, you know, they would go back in cycling 6 months, 8 months prior to a race to see if you did anything to give yourself an unfair advantage. When we talk about that and pound our chests, saying, we're our cup, and yet you let a guy who has been transitioning for, I don't know, 1 to 3 years compete on the same playing field as women is just grossly unfair.
0: Are women XX and men are XY?
9: Yes.
0: Okay, so let's just break it down. Let's not make it a Democratic thing. Let's not make it a Republican thing. Let's not make it a topic that the Democrats rally behind, the woke-ass, far-left Democrats that the party is becoming. Let's just say, listen, you're going to compete in the chromosome that you test. And, Dan, I think it's easy to test for chromosomes, isn't it?
9: Show is.
0: I mean, so XX competes with XX.
9: Chick swab.
0: XY competes with XY, and that's what it is. I don't care externally what you've done with your piping or your genitalia. I don't care. Let's just break it down to chromosomes. I got to go because I'm running a little bit late. But
9: we're trying to be fair, and fair is the goal.
0: And fair is not political.
9: No.
0: Right?
4: Steyer is in second place right now.
0: Okay. But, Dan, fair has nothing to do with the political process.
9: No, it doesn't. It's objectively fair.
0: Fair is fair. Whether you're...

0: three state championships, or he, I'm not going to play this bitch's game. He, because this person on my screen that I'm going to show you next is XX.
1: A.B. Hernandez.
0: What's her name?
1: A.B. Hernandez.
0: A.B. Hernandez. Now, I will tell you, he's pulling off being a cute chick. He's
2: he should be afforded every opportunity in work and in school and in society. But when it comes to sports, he should stick with other people with a penis.
0: He shouldn't stick. It should be the rules. And when the governor, wait till I play this clip. It's going to make you so mad. The governor, who California, I think, isn't the most populated state we have in the country? If not new, it's either first or second. And I mean, you know, California is like isn't the California as a state? It may not be now because they've lost, I forget how many, they've lost a bunch of big slinging D, businesses. But I heard at one time that California had the fifth largest GDP in the world. Yep. Of all countries, mm-hmm. California as a state ranked fifth.
2: Yep, I've heard that exact same number, yeah. Bubba.
1: And it also is the most populated in the 39 million.
0: Being the governor of this state is really a very, very powerful job. You're representing a lot of different people.
1: It has a bigger population than Canada and Australia.
0: As countries.
1: Yes.
0: Wait till you hear what this guy has a real chance.
2: Canada.
0: This guy's got a real chance to be the next governor of California. Wait till you hear how woke this bitch is. And he's talking to this A.B. Is it A.B. Hernandez?
1: Yes.
0: A.B. Hernandez, who is a man. Has the chromosomes of a man.
2: Does AB stand for a boy?
0: Probably.
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4: Hey, Lum, can you, maybe after the show or whenever, on one of my 1,644 tabs, give me the report on the Google ad gimmick?
5: Oh, of course.
4: You know, so I could just check it.
5: Yeah.
4: And, you know, look at how it's doing and everything.
5: Not a problem.
4: And then that one thing we talked about with Songcast.
5: Yes.
4: You know, with the tiz.
5: Yep.
4: Oh, if we could do that, that'd be huge.
5: And then the other thing, too, the AI gimmick.
4: Oh, that's going to be huge, yes, too. So we were talking about Democratic candidates for the, is it gubernatorial?
6: Gooba. I don't know why.
4: Yeah, it's
6: I don't know.
4: It's, hold
6: must
4: on.
6: Be Latin or
4: it's,
6: something.
4: But when you say this is the governor, it has no B in it.
6: No, if you're Spanish, the V's are B's, but.

0: Without that, I don't know how it became gubernatorial.
1: Yeah, I don't understand. Like, you think it would say, you know, it's the office of the governor. Mm-hmm. They're running for governor. But when they,
0: not gubernator.
1: But when they, you know, break it down as they say the gubernatorial action. You're the smartest guy here. Why do you think they?
0: I don't know. Maybe in language.
2: Yeah, it's historical context. It's from the Latin roots.
0: It says Latin. Mm-hmm. Yeah.
1: When you're, do you have to learn Latin when to go to medical school?
0: No, but I did take Latin. It's just I don't remember goober.
1: Is Latin dumb?
0: No, Latin. The beautiful thing about Latin is if you take Latin, you learn about ancient Rome. And you know, I know that men think about ancient Rome probably 3 to 5 times a day, but.
1: Well, hold on. Well, you gotta expand on that a little bit. Like, is it
0: how many times a day do you really think about Rome? Think about it.
1: Rome,
0: ancient Rome. Every time you think about anything, from gladiators to bridges to streets, you're thinking about ancient Rome because they pretty much invented all that stuff.
1: So that's where all that infrastructure came from.
0: Learn about the beautiful culture of ancient Rome, of which most of Europeans, you know, evolved from. And so, you know, they pretty much controlled all of Europe during Christ's time and before and after.
1: Is Israel or Rome? What's the oldest city in the world?
0: It's probably Baghdad. Life started right there between the Tigris and Euphrates River, and that's right where Baghdad is. That's probably life began.
1: And is it how many years old, you think?
0: Well, Baghdad's thousands of years
1: old. We're celebrating our 250. I mean, like, overall, we're like a little infant in the world, in the overall world. Like, we're getting ready to throw a big party for 250, but these cities might be, what, a couple thousand years old?
0: Yeah, but there's cities.
2: You're forgetting about Damascus. Damascus was one of the earliest cities, I think, back in like 9,000 BC.
1: I truly think Lummy has a smarter IQ than me. I do.
2: Oh, no, I'm sorry. It's just it's biblical stuff.
1: Mm, that's why.
2: It's from the Bible.
1: You're into the Bible.
2: Yeah.
1: I never, ever really studied the Bible much at all.
0: But the thing is that different areas of the world condensed into towns and cities better than others. For instance, there wasn't a lot of that in like North America, where the American Indians didn't even have language or wheels when we showed up. But it did in some places in inner Africa. You know, you just didn't see that. They had some microcultures. You know, there's a couple cities in Western Africa that were super rich 1,000 years ago.
1: Like Egypt?
0: Ancient Africa. Real kings were controlling the trade. They're getting paid in gold. I mean, there were some big African empires in the last couple thousand years, but they didn't have that big cement building infrastructure that you see.
1: They didn't have a brick and mortar city hall.
0: No, they didn't.
2: According to Google, it's the number one's Jericho, number two is Damascus.
1: Chris?
2: Jericho.
1: Sorry.
0: Where's Jericho?
1: He lives in Odessa, just not too far from here.
2: Where? The West Bank.
0: The West Bank? And then where's Damascus?
2: Damascus is in Syria.
1: Okay. So, hold on. So, Jericho is in the West Bank of Palestine?
2: Israel?
1: Yeah. Isn't the West Bank controlled by the Palestinians?
2: Yeah.
1: Yeah, that's what I'm saying. That's what they're, you know, that's the little...
0: Now, all those areas were controlled by so many different people over the last 4,000 years. It's hard to say who, like, it really belongs to.
1: Right.
0: Because it's been changing hands
1: so,
0: a lot.
1: Let me ask you a question.
0: It's like a penny.
1: So, Lummy, if you look at Damascus or the West Bank, where potentially it might be the oldest city or civilization in our world, we're only getting ready as America to turn 250. But in, you know, this area... North, you know, in what we call the United States of America, where have they gone back to when the first sign of life might have been here? Would have been a Native American? Would have been like what would it have been?
2: Pretty much Adam and Eve.
1: No, Adam and Eve weren't located here.
2: Here it would be the Native Americans.
1: And you know, is that as old as like the domestic? No,
2: because it was after the flood, and after the flood, because they were saying that's when, the Great Tower of Babel, when God separated the different people.
1: But let's take out the biblical. Let's go straight science. Let's go Big Bang Theory.
0: Let's go straight science right here for a second.
1: Let's take religion. And let's go straight science, Dan. Go ahead.
0: Let's go straight science. And if you've mixed the words civilization with city.
1: Okay.
0: So although those two cities that Lummi highlighted.
1: How about human life?
0: They're talking about historians and archaeologists generally consider ancient Sumer in Mesopotamia, which is Iraq, as the world's oldest civilization. So like I said, the area of Baghdad is where civilization started. It's not the oldest city. But it's the old civilization.
1: Where the first modern society started. The first gathering of people in a group started. Meaning, they may not have had a city hall and, a bunch of infrastructure, but they were roaming around. And were they after the cavemen?
0: Yes.
1: All right.
2: But so the first human they're saying that arrived in the United States was 23,000 years ago. When it came over from that land bridge from Asia to Alaska.
1: Right.
2: So that's 23,000 years ago.
1: And think about this. Okay, so if they came into this continent from Alaska, they say people have no idea, if you haven't traveled it, how far Alaska actually is from the U.S. border. It's
0: I'm sure. It's like California.
1: It's between thousands of miles between Alaska and what would that be, Oregon or Washington? I forget.
0: Washington State.
1: Yeah, so the very, very northern part of northwestern part of Washington. I don't even know how, people think it might be from here to, Alabama, when really I think it might be from here to Minnesota. Meaning how far, maybe you can Google that, Lummi. How far is Alaska from the U.S. border? And I think it's thousands of miles. I know from here to Warsaw, Indiana, it's about 1,600 miles, I think. So that gives you
2: 2,120 miles.
1: Yeah, exactly. So, Dan, I'm right. Wow,
0: 2,000 miles, that's far.
1: Yeah, 2,000 miles, that puts you from here.
0: That's a lot of Canada.
1: To from here to New Mexico.
0: Right.
1: That people don't realize how far
0: California is only 2,400 miles from Florida.
1: And so think about this. The people that came to this continent from the big great land bridge, Lummi, whatever you said.
2: The Asia land bridge.
1: So think about how long it took them to get down here to travel 24. Listen, all they had was foot back then, right? They don't even think they had. Did they have horses?
2: I don't know.
1: How do we get horses? Think about that. How do we get horses? That was
0: they evolved from unicorns, right?
1: But that's probably their first mode of transportation outside of your feet would be a horse or a donkey or some animal you could ride, right? Because the wheel wasn't invented yet.
0: No, they were
1: drag things. Probably invented before the wheel was.
0: The horse was, for Indians at least.
1: And then they used the horse to pull the wagon that had the wheel, right?
0: Mm-hmm.
1: So anyway, I don't know if we got on that path, but we did. So this is the guy that's currently in second place to be the governor of California. And this just shows you, this is not a Bill Clinton Democrat. And the Democrats are now I don't even know what they are. They're woke. They're woke-assed left weirdos.
0: Bubba, stop sucking the MAGA D.
1: No, I'm not.
0: Come on, dude. This is gross. Take your red hat off, dude.
1: Dan.
0: Come on.
1: Dan.
0: Be open-minded.
1: I would vote for a Democratic candidate that was spewing the stuff Bill Clinton was spewing. Think about Bill Clinton. We had a balanced budget. We had no wars.
0: Like a Dick Greco Democrat?
1: Yeah. Yeah, right. Exactly.
3: On Instagram Reels.
1: So this is the guy that's running in second place right now to be the governor of California, and he's talking to A.B. Hernandez, and A.B. Hernandez is the guy who has bamboozled everybody that he's a girl. But this person right here, this cute little, and I got to tell you, for dudes trying to be girls, he looks pretty good. Like, you know, he high school male transitioning standards, you know, this person here who is a male, I think has a penis, and more importantly, has an XY chromosome, and most recently competed in the California State Girls Track Championship and won 3 state titles and set a whole new United States record on the triple jump by like 3 feet. And this is the gubernatorial candidate for the Democratic Party talking to this guy that competes in girls athletics, 100% sticking up for him and telling him that he's going to do more for these type of people.
3: On Instagram Reels, I saw you guys were talking about me and the support that I had despite all the social media drama. So I thought, I found it pretty interesting that you're set on just basically a set choice on where you stand with trans athletes.
4: I am.
3: It was nice to just have a straight decision on.
1: I'd be like, I am. You know where I stand on trans athletes? I go straight chromosome. So whatever you are in the chromosome gimmick is where you need to compete. That's my official. You know what? I don't even have to like really say anymore. That's where my official. I don't have to say anymore. That's where I stand. Chromosome. Boom. Because, Dan, that's the absolute start and stop of all of it, isn't it?
0: Yep.
1: That's the start and stop of all of it. That's the absolutely fundamental base of what you are, your chromosomes. I could care less whether you put lipstick on, you got the fake little nails, you're wearing the little mini skirt, you actually look kind of cute. I could care about all that. Exterior, I could care less about your exterior. Bonafide, how are you wired? That's where we start.
3: Who you support?
4: Well, you know, what I always say, and I think I said this to your mom, most people support you 90% of the time, just not the 10% you need them for. If we're going to be on side, then we're on side 100% of the time.
3: I've been outed like so many times over and over, you know, docs.
1: And now here's the thing. I don't wish this, like this person, AB Hernandez, I think he's cheating. He's cheating the system. He's destroying real girls' dreams. How about everybody? How about the 3 state championships that he won? How about the second place person that's really an XX, that's really a girl? That's really the champion, and you've destroyed her dream. You've destroyed her dream. She will no longer be able to say she's a state champion.
0: Actually, Baba, do you know that maybe the second place person was also trans?
1: Well, yeah, I'm just...
0: You know what?
1: It's possible. The highest placing XX gets screwed on this.
3: Yes. Where I go to school.
1: But I do not think the public should hate on this person. They should not dox them. They should not harass them.
2: Well, I think what she was talking about, because I'm pretty sure her mother and her didn't tell people when they enrolled her in high school that they were a male. And
1: she's been pulling off the girl stuff the entire time, including her
2: parents. In high school. But yeah, I think it was a sophomore or junior year where someone came out and said, this is not a female, this is a male.
1: But still, I bet you she's got just an... You see how much hate we get.
2: Oh, yeah.
1: You can imagine, you know, we're only just some stupid radio content show. You know, so on just, I mean, I'm mad at this person, you're mad at this person, Dan's mad at this person, but don't dox them. Like, there's no reason to dox them. You can talk about your displeasure and what they're doing, but don't dox them.
3: Also, I feel like more safety aspect and not just supporting, but...
4: Protecting.
3: Protection.
4: I totally agree. Look, I was saying in this...
1: And the thing about it is, this is what Californians want. This is what these weirdos want.
0: Yeah, well, Snook Slayer said it best. We should send her a Bubba Army penis pump.
4: Oh, it's the job of the governor to stand between danger.
1: Yeah, I'm not dealing with that. She might be minor.
4: During California.
0: I can't believe the short skirt she's got on.
1: Listen, as a dad, knowing that that really is my son, and he's trying to pull off wearing something like, listen, wear some long pants, like, because underneath this mini skirt is a penis. I just can't. I can't get by that.
0: So here's the thing: when we were younger, Bubba, people that were transgender usually had the bottom surgery. There's a ton of people that call themselves transgender and live transgender, but will never, ever get the bottom surgery. It's like the newer transgenders don't get the bottom surgery. They just keep the penis. And so, you know, one argument could be to sort of mitigate things is like, well, okay, you identify as a woman. That's not enough. You have to at least look like a woman.
1: Well, I mean, you get top into the bottom. You get into the
0: and
1: genitalia.
0: So then also, so you go to the genitalia. And it's like, if you have a penis, you can't compete with the girls. You have to get the bottom surgery.
1: Maybe the other thing would be
0: and then that like would discourage
1: what your estrogen level is.
2: No.
1: Maybe that.
0: That should always be part of it. Because again, if a guy athlete has higher than normal testosterone levels, they get flagged.
1: Well, they should test what the average high school girls' testosterone level is, and I'm sure they already know what that is. You know, like what
0: they take blockers though. These.
1: I know, but what I'm saying is, like, if you took Sophia, you could get what an average high school girl's testosterone level is. A girl mm-hmm. that's not trying to mask it or boost it up or just natural. Like, what would Sophia's testosterone level be?
0: She's probably 50.
1: She's okay. So let's say you give him 50 to 100.
0: Right.
1: Okay.
0: Anything above 100, you're out.
1: Anything above 100 is you're probably supplementing that because your body just can't naturally produce that.
0: Or you have testicles.
1: Or you got testicles. Right. Yeah.
4: And I mean it.
1: I mean, Dan, you and I, if we wanted to be kings of the world, we just have, okay, we have a third testicle.
0: That's all we need.
1: We have a double-pronged test system as to what sport you should play in, and that is your chromosome and testosterone levels. That's it.
4: And to make sure that people are safe and to protect them from all the malign influences in this world. And I take that super, super, super seriously.
1: So what are you going to do about it? Like, as the governor, are you saying that you're going to open up this whole crap show to allow this and protect those that are doing this? You're going to destroy women's athletics in California. You're going to absolutely destroy it.
0: And women have fought for decades
1: for equality.
0: To have equality, not only with men, but with among themselves. And it's so detrimental to protect the rights of established genetic biological women when you allow a biological male to compete in a sport where there's a definite advantage, like swimming, track, or volleyball, softball.
1: Anything.
0: I mean, I don't know that
1: I think
0: you know, even in gymnastics, you think about it. In gymnastics, the top maneuvers a guy can do are way beyond the top maneuvers can do.
1: A girl can't do rings. A girl can't do the pommel horse.
0: And the number of flips and stuff.
1: But just if you just look at the exercises in men's gymnastics that are not in women's gymnastics, and just the two that I can think of, not knowing a lot about gymnastics, is the pommel horse and the rings. Girls can't do those because you just don't have the upper body strength to be able. Like, you want to talk about studs? Watch a guy that can do the rings.
0: Right.
1: Oh my stud. God.
0: Full on stud.
1: Full on, absolutely next level stud.
0: Yeah, I had a friend that almost made the Olympics in gymnastics. In gymnastics all around.
1: Oh yeah.
0: And he fell off a cliff. He was in California. And he woke up really early in the morning to check out the waves and slipped on the side of a cliff and went down 60 feet and broke a bunch of stuff and never
1: was the same.
0: No.
4: Just so you know. And I'm so proud of you for what you're doing.
3: Thank you.
4: So proud of you for succeeding. So proud of you.
1: Yeah, I'm proud of you winning three state championships. Yep. So proud of you competing.
4: For competing. That's really the point. And I'm going to.
1: And you goofy effers out in California want this.
2: Yeah.
4: Like heck that you don't just make state, but you do really well there.
3: Thank you.
4: Deal. Congratulations on what you've done as a mom, and congratulations on what you've done as an athlete.
1: Yeah.
3: Thank you.
1: Yeah. Congratulations.
5: Thank you both.
1: Good job, mom, for trying to bamboozle the system, and good job to the person that's bamboozling the system.
2: And the dad's nowhere to be found.
1: Hello, you're on the air.
2: I don't blame him.
6: Bubba, you're over here telling me, honestly, that we shouldn't be hating on this person, them knowing full well that they're a male competing in a female sport. That's BS, dude. Come on, man. I thought you had some nads.
1: What do you mean?
6: Come on.
1: Hold on.
0: We agree with you. We all agree.
1: Hold on. Shut up a second. Jesus Christ. Shut up. How can you construe what I've just said as being pro her? I'm disgusted by it.
6: I'm not saying it's pro.
1: I'm disgusted by it. I'm disgusted by it.
6: What I'm saying, Bubba, is you're saying not to hate on this person.
1: Yeah.
6: I fully disagree.
1: Okay, well then you're an asshole. Even the way you present yourself onto my show, you're an asshole. I'm not saying don't hate this person. You can watch the story like I and be disgusted at this person, be disgusted at their parent or their mother that's trying to bamboozle everybody, but that doesn't mean you should post their home address and harass them. You should just try to, you know, potentially petition the sanctioning bodies that are allowing her to compete against girls. That's it.
0: You can disagree with a policy without hating on the people involved
1: or doxing them.
0: I don't care about her.
1: I care
0: about the policy.
1: I didn't say you can't hate her. I don't like her. I think it's disgusting what she's doing. I think she's demented. I think she's a sick person that's trying to take the dreams of real women away. And I think she's a cheater and she's cheating. But I just don't think you should post her home address and phone number and cause, you know, like say threatening things to her. You idiot. You're the asshole. You're the one that's wired like that. So you're saying what you're saying, basically, if you don't like something or somebody, you should dox them and give their home address and where they work and all their personal information. No, you should. Nobody deserves that. I mean, let me take that back. There is a subsection of society that deserve that. Child molesters and people like that. Yes, expose their home address and where they work and where they travel and where they live. Absolutely. If you want to dox somebody, dox chomos. I have no problem with that. But with regards to a dumbass 17-year-old dude that's trying to be a girl, hate that person all you want. Absolutely. Don't agree with them, absolutely. Potentially get a hold of the sanctioning bodies that allow this person to compete, absolutely. Email the high school and the California Girls Athletic Association. But don't put her address up and threaten like physical harm on her. Nobody deserves that except chomos.
0: By the way, she's probably a minor, can't even execute a formal contract. And so, you know, it's hard to hate on a kid.
1: God, that guy, what a dick. What a dick. What's this, Lummy?
2: This is Tom Steyer who's second and Xavier who's first.
1: These are the number one and two Democratic gubernatorial candidates on where they stand with trans.
2: Yes.
1: We'll do it next.
5: It's not what you think.
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0: Bubba Love Sponge Show, Monday, June 1. Dr. Dan Lummi and myself, Jay, will join us via remote from his auto enclave. And Mach is saying that's going to look good. Listen, when we had Seth in Orlando, just in some Candle Inn or, you know, extended stay Willie, he looked pretty good. And that was with, you know, far less the great equipment. Jay doesn't scrimp on anything, including supposedly a $10,000 toilet.
1: That's right.
0: So, you know, Jay will be via remote. We'll see how it looks.
2: He's going to do it today?
0: I think so. I think today's
2: the first test day.
1: Does Macho know?
0: I don't know. Well, hold on. Macho would know more than I. Yes. We are. Macho's the whole. We are good to go. Hello, you're on the air. Go ahead.
3: What's up, man? Hey, I was just going to say, nice. South Park hit this on the head with one of their episodes where Macho, you know, it was actually Macho Man competing against Strong Woman.
0: Sir, I love you to death. Okay, there you go. You sounded like you're underwater, but now we can hear what you said. Go ahead.
1: We can't play it though. It's a South Park episode with Macho Man going against a trans woman.
0: Yeah, we can't. Yeah. All right, man. Thank you, buddy. And you literally sound like you're underwater. Please don't be upset with me. Lummi, this is the two gubernatorial. Oops. One other call, and then I gotta get into this. Hello.
4: Bubba, hey, I got two quick questions for you. Will we be getting the weekly wrap-up show and Loner and Stoner back?
1: Yes,
4: and then what do you think of Seth's wife blasting you on there, calling your show misogynistic and icky?
0: Thank you, buddy. I appreciate it.
1: Yes, on the weekly wrap-up show. And Loner and Stoner, they'll be working on that.
0: Yes on that. And then with regards to Seth's wife posting some not so cool stuff, I'm completely disgusted by it. I have completely taken the high road with regards to this situation. This is all new territory for me. I've never had a co-host of the a full-time co-host of the program leave under for cause, was fired for cause. Did not leave in a good standing. And we've had a lot of those. You know, Manson, Spice, Blitz, Anna. There's just been a bunch of people that have left under not such great circumstances. That's kind of, you know, just like Howard and other long-running shows, you go through the show porpoises, if you will, and it goes through hills and valleys with regards to who, you know, is our co-hosts. And the one constant, Susan Poitras, Lummi.
1: All right.
0: Finally broke the PayPal cherry at $100.
1: Woo.
0: Straight out of Panama City. Thank you, Susan Poitras, for breaking my PayPal cherry. So, you know, it's the Bubba the Love Sponge Show. And it was the Bubba the Love Sponge Show starting back in 1986. And then it was the Bubba the Love Sponge Show. And I was pretty much just me and another dude that when I would roll into a new city, they would give me an intern, and I always called him Jimmy. That way, if I had any talk breaks that I wanted to recycle into the next market or used as a best of, I'd always be saying, Jimmy.
2: Perfect.
0: Jimmy. I had like seven Jimmys. And, you know, Jimmy 1 was in Chicago at B96. That's where Jimmy 1 was. Then Jimmy 2 was in Orlando. Then I didn't have a Jimmy in Milwaukee. And then Jimmy 3 was the Power Pig. And I went through like three Jimmys at the Power Pig. So I think I got up to like Jimmy 6, and then I got Guido. Guido was my first guy, and then I brought in Cowhead, and you know, and then I brought in Manson, then Spice Boy, then Brent. That's how it was assembled. And oh, let's not forget when I first started 98 Rock, my news girl was Anita Wadd, and she left on good terms. She left.
2: I remember her.
0: She was good. She was great, and she dated head equipment guy for the Buccaneers, Darren Kearns.
1: Oh, nice.
0: Who might have been before your... Well, I know your dad would know him for sure. But that might have been...
2: I knew who he was.
0: Yeah.
1: New York Greg, $20.
0: Thank you, New York Greg. And thank you for all that you've... Oh, my God. You and Bob.
1: Chubb and Spice, $20.
0: Thank you, Chubb. Appreciate it. So, I've never had, out of all those situations that I've talked about, I've never had a person leave on bad terms and then have a current on good terms and major part of my show co-host. And we have Dan, Jay, Gene, and Brian. Those are the four we have. Those are the four major, you know, not part-time co-hosts. There you go. That's what they are. They're not guests. They're part of the show. Dan's here Monday. Dan and Jay Monday, Tuesday. Dan, 6 to 9. Jay, 8:30 to 10. Monday, there's our Mondays and Tuesdays. Gene, 6 to 10 Wednesday. Brian Matroni, 6 to 10 Thursday. Gene comes back on Friday, 6 to 10. I've never had a person leave me under bad circumstances, meaning they got fired or quit for whatever reason. Then one of my current co-hosts goes and does a show with that person. So this is completely new territory for me career-wise. I've never had that. And so when it first started happening, and I think it was a caller, last Thursday when Brian was here?
1: Yes, when Babyface was here.
0: And I think that I handled that very gracefully. Dan, you heard it.
2: I heard most of it, and you seem to be... I was surprised because, you know... That's not the Bubba. The old Bubba would never have tolerated that. But you're, you know, a kinder and gentler human. And I thought you growed up good. And you were being, I thought, very, very, very magnanimous and big hearted to allow that to progress. But the only thing that made it so that I could stomach it was when Brian said, only because he's behaved perfectly and hasn't said anything negative about you. And if he does, I would reverse course.
0: So
2: let's put your money where your mouth is.
0: So when he first announced that he was going to continue to do a behind a paywall podcast with Seth, I was not happy about it. I contacted him. He walked me through the process, and he made the same assurances that Dan just uttered. And the fact that I will, as you, Bubba, have not spoken an ill word toward Seth, I will, monitor what Seth says, and I would never allow him or anybody associated with him to say anything bad about you because you've not done anything wrong. And let's not forget that Seth got fired for cause. It wasn't me having a moment. It wasn't me being the old Bubba. It wasn't any of that. Dan and I were talking about a particular topic. He was upset about said topic. It triggered him in some way, shape, or form. He has a smart-ass comeback. While we're speaking about the topic, he's act like he's shooting himself in the neck, clearly not being respectful of, he's on camera and he knows everybody can see it, and he's shooting himself in the neck and acting like he's miserable. And then when we go to break, by the way, on his zinger, he gives us the high spot zinger to go into words. He then throws his headphones in utter disgust, and I walk out to the parking lot. First of all, I heard it, but I didn't see it. I went, and if you watch me, I rewind the tape.
1: Yes.
0: I wanted to make sure that I heard, that I could visually see what I heard. I saw it. I walked out there and I was like, what in the hell? And he starts, talking about how he didn't like the direction of the show and, said some not so cool things about Dan. And at that point I said, go home. Come in and grab your stuff and go home. And I'll make a determination as to what's going to happen. I then asked Gary, and I'm just going to be completely transparent how all this transpired. Most people already, I've already pretty much told this side of the story. I asked Gary and Lummy not to be tattletales, but I directed them I gave them a direct boss to employee narrative. And I'm like, I want you to go back for the last month and show me different instances, because I've been told that he's been doing these disrespectful hand gestures for a while. I just never saw them because I don't have I'm trying to do a show here and collect my thoughts as to what I'm going to speak about and monologue about next and potentially play. and I don't have time to monitor who's doing what. Well, Gary and Lummy came up with about 16 different instances in the last, about one every couple days, he would do one of these hand gesture outbursts where he was like just completely making it visually known he was disgusted with what we were talking about or not engaged or just not in, just whatever. So I told him, I'm done. I'm not going to walk on eggshells with an employee. I'm just done. So him and Brian decide to start doing this Blizzard deal behind a paywall, which we've already talked about my displeasure for that. But Brian assured me that he could, you know, that he would. And one of the things.
2: Can I ask you a question, Bubba? I'm not trying to interrupt it, but I just don't understand something here. And I think it's important for everyone listening to your story to understand this. A lot of your podcasts go under your moniker. Was this podcast go under a different? Is this what you're saying by like not under your thing? Is this?
0: No, this is their own. They're doing this on their own. Which,
2: so,
0: by the way,
2: it does,
0: I'm the one.
2: So
0: that,
2: it doesn't go through you at Bubba Army or anything like that.
0: No, I'm the one that established that brand name, the Blizzard. It was established under my umbrella.
2: But they have an individual podcast.
0: Yes,
2: format. It has nothing to do with.
0: No, nothing to do with
2: and
0: me.
2: When they were
0: they make all the money.
2: When they were doing it before, was it through you? Was it always outside?
0: It was through me.
2: It was through you.
0: And then they decided to splinter off and do Blizzard Breaks, this card breaking deal. And they did that on their own, but they used, their entire audience was Bubba Army. Like nobody organically stumbled upon Blizzard Breaks, this card breaking stuff that him and Brian decided to do. And of which, I had my guys go back and look, and that looked to be about clipping about $1,500 a month off me.
1: Yeah, yeah.
0: I mean, that
1: minus the shipping stuff, we didn't know.
0: And at first, man, Seth was making Erica do all of his shipping. And he would just have it laid out in the counter there, and she would, because she's so damn nice. Some of our biggest fights between me and Merch Crick is she just is just too nice, and people take advantage of her. And so I'm like, no, hold on. They're doing card breaks, and then you're shipping them, which means I'm paying for the shipping because my Shiptify account like doubled, you know, and we don't have any new products right now. I'm like, why is my Shiptify bill $1,200 this month? Oh, because I'm shipping all of Brian and Seth's Blizzard cards. I was like, oh no, nope. So I told Seth, you need to ship your own stuff. Keep me out of it. So their original cannibalization of my brand is when they started Blizzard Breaks, because you know you think that they would have organically, without being able to use the show's audience, been able to establish a money making card breaking operation if they just were virtual unknowns and had to start with no promotion.
2: No, zero, absolutely zero. Did they give you a piece of the action?
0: None.
2: They give you a cut?
0: None.
2: Really?
0: None.
2: Nothing.
0: Nothing. Nothing. So
2: not a penny.
0: Brian,
2: I thought they were supposed to.
0: No.
2: The original card breaks, were they supposed to? Like,
0: nope. Never. Nope. They never offered. They never offered, and I never really made a big deal about it. Because here's the deal. I was trying to keep Seth happy because he's got mentals. And I was trying to just, whatever. I was just trying to keep him happy.
2: Wow.
0: You know, he's always hustling for money. You know, like that, you know. Video killed the radio star testimonial. I said, hey, Seth, can you do one for me? He charged me $105. You know, it's you know, for every show that he hosted when I was gone for Best Of, I paid him $250 extra. Now, I'm paying his salary to be here. Why wouldn't you just do it? Like, why wouldn't you just do it as part of your salary? But whatever. That's on me. I allowed it. I offered it. And he took it, which is not a reflection of anything bad on him. It's a reflection on me being stupid. And so the latest is where I draw the line. And so it was brought to my attention on, I forget, maybe Saturday, Sunday. Somebody gets a hold of me and said that his wife, Jessica, we called her Phoebe. That was her radio name when she worked for Cox, but her real name's Jessica, of which I've never had a problem with her. We've always been great. She's always been so good and so gracious. And when Seth would have issues, sometimes she would contact me and be like, listen, I'm frustrated with him at home as well, but thank you for hanging in there. I was also very dear friends with his mom, Elise. She was great. Even when he quit the first time, her and I continued to talk. And so I've never had any type of bad interaction with Jessica at all. None. Not one. Now, I can't say the same for Seth. Him and I have battled, including him getting fired. But never have I had a problem with Jessica, ever. She's been great. So she posts on her Facebook this. Friends of Seth that are not friends of him on Facebook, heads up. He is delivering content on his own terms now. Hallelujah. You should subscribe to his Substack. Male-led podcasts that are not misogynistic and or icky. They do exist. Thank you. Carry on. Well, who do you think she's talking about? Secondly, I couldn't go into the thread because I don't follow her and she doesn't follow me. But people that did go into her thread verified that she was responding to somebody that was asking about me.
1: Oh.
0: Now, it doesn't mention me per se, but who the hell do you think she's talking about here? Who did he most recently work for? Where did he get his notoriety for this particular behind a paywall podcast that's called The Blizzard? Who would she be talking about? And so I had it out with Brian. And
2: so you spoke to him over the weekend?
0: Yeah, I spoke to Brian over the weekend.
5: Mm-hmm.
0: He's like, "Well, I'll have her take it down." I go, "That's fine. You can have her take it down." And I'm not trying to look like a little bitch here.
2: But you already got shot in the face.
0: Yeah, I'm not trying to look like a little bitch here, Brian. But this is exactly what you promised me wouldn't happen. Okay. I've not fired any shots to cause her to have to retaliate in this manner. Not one shot.
2: B.
0: And as recently as last Thursday, we had a caller that specifically asked about this situation, and I 100% took the high road.
2: See?
0: And you, on the air, assured me that this wouldn't happen, and if it did, you would back out and not do it anymore.
2: D. Right. 4 points. I agree with all 4 points.
0: And so, you know.
2: Let's see what happens now.
0: So, I'm going to tell you what. I'm going to break. And since they fired since they fired this shot at me and is trying to cannibalize my audience to go and listen to these two guys, I don't think I'm going to get rid of Brian. I'm just really disappointed that he looks like he now is.
2: Okay, on the surface, front, you know, objectively, your position today is that you don't want to fire Brian, and I agree because I like Brian. But that should be contingent on severing all future ties and doing all behind the paywall BS Substack podcasts behind your back without you having a peace with your now enemy.
0: No, I don't need any of that.
2: Oh,
0: I don't need any of that.
2: You keep doing it.
0: All I need to do is tell my side of the story.
2: Oh,
0: that's really all I got to do. Really? You know why? Because let me tell you something. When you hear my side of the story, and Lummy and everybody can verify that it's true, I have what I was never going to say about Seth Kushner ready to go next. Since your wife wants to do this sort of thing, and this is... Now, listen, had I said something disrespectful, this would be in bounds. Had I said an ill word about you, your family, or Seth, this would be in bounds for you to combat my not-so-coolness with some of your own not-so-coolness. But for you out of left field to post this on your Facebook page and to take a shot at me when I've not in any instance taken any shots at Seth, Brian, I didn't shut it down. I never put Brian in a position to choose. I've been just going along with it, trying to be the better person. But
2: in the back of your mind, are you keeping score?
0: Yep.
2: Are you sure?
0: No, I mean, listen. When I tell you what really happened, and I tell you what this guy really did to me, what Seth Kushner really did to me, and how he really is as a person, he's a scumbag. Ooh. He's an absolute scumbag. And I sat here and let him treat me this way, and I'm a bitch. I'm a little bitch for what I, Dan, you can. Wow. I give you the permission because you are very much this. You would never allow this to happen. And when you hear what I allowed to happen, you're going to say, you know what? There needs to be a portion of the old Bubba that comes back because you've turned into a bitch.
2: A bitch getting pegged by a Trini swimmer.
0: Well, let's not. This okay. is easy on that.
5: Wow, Tim. Jeez.
0: You coming out with the hard B and calling your one of your best friends that loves you more than anything. I'm allowing you to call me a bitch because when you hear what I did and you hear what I put up with, and you hear what Seth Kushner did to me, my sister, and to Brian, you're going to be, I guarantee you, you will never, ever, ever want to give this guy a dollar of your money.
1: Oh.
0: And you know what? I'm not trying to intimate that you don't. I'm just going to. I was.
2: You'd get more out of giving $20 to an OnlyFans girl.
0: I was never, ever, ever, ever going to tell this story. This story was going to be like a couple other stories that I have, just something that I don't speak about. I was going to give Seth Kushner the benefit of the doubt had he remained cool, above board, and we weren't taking shots at each other. And I've honored that. Agreement.
2: You've been a big man about it, bro. I'm telling you, you've been very noble.
0: And when you and
2: up
0: you,
2: to this
0: and,
2: point,
0: and you don't even know. I think you know.
2: Yes. I've kept my mouth shut.
0: And wait, just deep tease. You got 5 minutes and 20 seconds. You gotta wait. And let me, you know, us talking about the ceasefire being a joke because Iran and the U.S. and Israel are all started bombing again.
2: You're saying that the Bubba Seth ceasefire is about to end?
0: Oh, it's over. I mean, listen, Jess violated the ceasefire. I mean, would you not agree?
2: Yeah, no. He lopped a couple little BS drones at you, and he's about to taste the tomahawk.
0: Looking at him on screen right now makes me sick. Hmm. Like, he makes me sick.
2: Oh, man, he was a physical specimen.
0: Mm-hmm. And how many different times... Well, no, I'll get into that when I get into what I got into. I'll do that next. We'll put it to bed. It's over. Hopefully Gary has a heyday with it and makes it just an unbelievable segment along with all kinds of shorts. Because I'm bringing it. I am absolutely bringing it. And I guarantee you, I don't know how many people are watching or listening right now, you will absolutely be disgusted at this human being. He is absolutely one of the worst people that have ever worked for me.
2: Wow. And when that's Brian begs me for Botox, he can blow me.
6: Well, at least he has his priorities in order.
7: 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What do we do with him now?
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0: The Bubba the Love Sponge Show. And this next segment, I would never thought I would ever be talking about. Because as a man, you have to be respectful of another man's family. You have to be respectful of another man's wife. And you have to be respectful of, you know, potential medical situations that arise within the people I just spoke about. A man, a man's family, and his wife. You know, Dan, like, for instance, if Sophia had a medical situation that was kind of, you know, maybe female related or something like that, we would never utter it unless it was something that, you know, whatever, based on how you felt about it. But, you know, for the most part, that's just stuff you don't talk about. And the other thing is, I never, ever try to get heat with anybody's wife. I've always very, very, always speak kindly of Candle. I love Candle. Known her. I've actually known her longer than Jay has. I knew her when, you know, because growing up with Kurt Morgan and racing with Gene. Whoa. Yeah. Always a respectful Romina. In fact, I mean, Dan, I was the one that pushed for Romina getting boobs.
2: Mm-hmm.
0: Always love Krista. My Lord, she's the best. Love her. You know, Lummi, I've always been respectful, except for the one time I got a little too handsy with Ashley. And I will forever pay for my... for my sins with regards to that, your son hating me for the rest of my life.
3: Well, Ashley is very fond of you.
0: We, you know what? Her and I have an excellent relationship.
3: Yes, you do.
0: She's as snarky and smart ass as I am.
3: Exactly.
0: And a lot of times we'll just sit there and group up on you a little bit.
3: Exactly.
0: We're
3: we'll just keep you guys separated.
0: We'll sit there and just, you know, 8 Mile the hell out of you just by telling you how stupid you are.
3: Exactly.
0: Right, exactly. So anyway, like, I never... ever want to...
3: Oh, Gene and Sarah, too.
0: I mean, oh, my God. I have so much respect for Sarah Lasker. Sarah Lasker saved Gene Lasker's life. He was not on a good path until he met her. And she really shaped him up. So, you know, Phoebe, or Jessica, for that matter...
2: She's a pilot. Did you know that?
0: Yeah,
2: it's amazing.
0: She's not anymore.
2: She doesn't do it anymore?
0: No, but she was. Absolutely. She's...
2: And that requires a level of sophistication that a lot of people don't have.
0: Talking about Sarah Lasker, she's salt of the earth. Love her. So anyway, let me just walk you through what happened. About a year ago, maybe a little longer, Seth comes to me. Now, Seth was always absolutely, positively, and it's the way that he's wired. He's always nickel and diamond me for more money. Always. Always. And it got to be exhaustive. I'd be like, God, Seth, you know, my Lord, stop. But I allowed it. I continued to let him nickel and dime me. So he comes to me and he says, now, a little backstory to this, and I'm going to be as classy as I can. Again, his wife fired the first shot. And this is the first shot that we mutually agreed on would never happen. That's why I shouldn't say I have allowed Brian to do the blizzard. He can do whatever he wants, including telling me to F off. He's never going to come back here. I hope that's not the case. I love Brian. I really, really love the dynamic that he brings to the show. And by the way, speaking of somebody's wife, I think his wife's cooler than he is. Dan, you'd probably agree. Love his wife. Great kid, too. So, anyway, this might upset Brian. Brian didn't think I was going to go here today. Brian, to his credit, did get this taken down. And contacted Seth and be like, listen, bud, listen, I can't tell you what Brian said to Seth. Brian just told me on Saturday he'd take care of it, and he did. So maybe what I'm going to say is not warranted, but I kind of think it is, because I really want to talk about it, and it's really been bugging me because I've taken the high road with regards to this situation, with this huge, huge situation that I've had to bury and suppress. And listen, one of the things about this program is I sometimes, in an uncomfortable type manner, I tell you what's happening in my life.
3: Well,
0: for the most
3: transparent
0: part. I try to be transparent, including instances that don't make me look so good. I tell them myself a lot. I'm very self-deprecating. Yes, I'm probably somewhat narcissistic as well, as you have to be in order to get here and talk in front of a microphone and try to entertain people. You've got to be a narcissist to an extent. So I probably got a lot of that. I mean, I'm a very mixed up person in order to be able to sit back here

0: really, really, really bugging me, and I've kept this, I don't think it would be a good term to say that I've kept this in my back pocket, but this happened to me and it really pissed me off. And I didn't want to have this conversation with you today. I wanted to be probably a little bit more calculated and less mean and less combative, Bubba, and allow Brian and Seth to continue to carry on with their little behind a paywall Blizzard podcast along with their little card breaks, even though it's, you know, let's be honest, nobody would know about either one of these people had they not been on my stage. I mean, listen, you can say that's as narcissistic as you get, but that's also the truth. I mean, can I get a second on that?
1: Yes,
0: I mean, Brian's a successful attorney. Seth is a successful former talk show host, but neither one have established, you know, nearly 300,000 people on Facebook, approaching 150,000 on YouTube, 120,000 on X, you know, nearly 70,000 on Instagram, and the list goes on and on. As to people that have been exposed to their personality, their brand, and what they do from my stage. Just like I would be remiss if I didn't say humbly and respectfully, the majority of the people that are currently Bubba Army found out about me through Howard's generosity and his ability to give me my SiriusXM platform on Howard 101 for 5 years. He has, because of that, I was able to carry some, you know, a percentage of those people onto what we're doing now, and that's what pays the bill. But I would be remiss if I didn't give that homage, if you will, to Howard. That's why I'll never speak an ill word about him. That's why, regardless of what his political affiliation, or if you think that he's Hollywood Howard or that he's woke, or I'm never going to speak a bad word about him, because I wouldn't be here today necessarily on this level if it wasn't for him believing in me. And that will go, I'll take that to the grave. I still get a birthday card and a Christmas card every year from him. I have a lot of respect for that guy. But respect's a two-way avenue. And you know what? After I left Howard, which wasn't on very good terms and was not his decision, I never have uttered a bad word about him. The management, yes, that was their decision. Howard was just as upset as I was. But I'm not going to ever utter a bad word.
1: Trevor up his face, $20.
0: Thank you. I'm going to utter the truth here. It's not very flattering for Seth, but it's the truth, the whole truth, and nothing but the truth. And it's really, really, really a scumbag thing to do to a guy that paid you the amount of money. I paid him well. He made a good living working for me. He made as much money that I'm telling you right now, for the amount of hours he literally did. Except for Clem Kush on Tuesdays, which was an extra hour, and maybe the Blizzard deal. So he did about 23 hours of work. Now, Macho and Lummy stick around sometimes till 1 o'clock around here. Hell, Macho was here at the studios over the weekend 2 days.
1: Yeah.
0: Lummy, you know, puts in I don't know how many additional hours prepping the show and doing all the behind-the-scenes stuff and taking care of the goats. Everybody does something other than the 20 hours of being on air. You know, Lummy probably puts in more like 25 to 30 hours, and Macho puts in 30 to 35 hours. Seth put in 23 hours. And so, you know, I took care of him. And Daniel's going to be able to use the hard B that I'm a little bitch here in a minute. So let me just walk you through what happened. And until Jessica Kushner fired this first shot on Saturday, and I've not fired any shots, this would have never been spoke of on my show. It's very uncomfortable. It's very disrespectful. In some ways,

0: because it's a topic that, quite frankly, I shouldn't be talking about with regards to his personal life. But if you're going to do, or your wife's going to do what she did to me on Saturday, then this sort of thing is going to come out. And it's, listen, if it was defaming, slanderous, or untrue, then I would have a, it would even be more of a problem, and you should retain an attorney to fire me, or to sue me, at least, because what I have to say is horrible into what you did to me. So about a year ago, now let me give you a backstory to this. Seth and Jessica have been, they have one lovely daughter, but in getting their lovely daughter, Sammy, Samantha, I think that's her name. I don't know. I think that's her name, Sammy.
1: Did he really masturbate in her bed? I'm seeing this on chat.
0: I don't know.
1: Did that happen?
0: That doesn't really matter. Yes, I guess, but I don't know. I don't know, Dan. That's not part of this.
1: Okay, I'm sorry. Yeah. I'm seeing this all over the place. I'm like, oh my God.
0: He said I never heard of that. He said he did. He said he did, but it could have been show shtick. I don't know it to be true. What I'm going to tell people, happened to me. It's the interaction that I had with him, so I can honestly talk about this. First person knowledge.
1: This isn't hearsay.
0: This is me and Seth. And I'm just going to check my texts to make sure that nobody's tried to shut me down. No, nobody has. Okay, thank you. I'm going to monitor text in case Tom Bean or Jay or whoever thinks I need to shut this down. But I
2: shut this down.
0: Well, I can see some people not wanting this out.
2: Oh, boy.
0: Including Brian.
2: Oh.
0: Including Seth. Seth still has my number. So before they had their lovely child.
1: Brian ain't going to text you. He doesn't want to be on your radar at all right now. Last thing he wants is you to call him on air right now.
0: I'm not going to. I'm not calling Brian. Brian has, he already had, and by the way, for those scoring at home, Brian's not going to be here on Thursday, and it was a planned family vacation.
2: From like a month ago.
0: Yeah, from like a month ago. He's missing two Thursdays of June. And it's for family vacations. So when you don't hear Brian on Thursday, don't think that this monologue had anything to do with him not showing. He already has two Thursdays in June scheduled to be off. Now, he may not. He may quit. He might.
2: Oh.
0: But this happened to him, too. And he doesn't. And it happened to my sister, and it happened to me. And both of them have asked me nicely not to say anything. But since when have I ever listened to either one of those?
2: Never.
0: And Tara's going to probably be most mad at me.
2: She'll probably be the one texting you.
0: She's going to be the one that's most mad at me because
1: she... Better get out before she wakes up.
0: Then she... Oh, I'm not going to stop at this point. Because she's asked me, please don't get me involved. I don't want to get involved. But it's the truth, Tara. And you know what? Whose back do you got? Me or his? And his wife completely tried to make me look like a misogynistic, you know... person, and I don't think that this show comes across as misogynistic at all. Maybe it does, but what do you expect when you get a bunch of men gathered around like us, and we are very much wired as a heathenistic type, very sexual beings?
2: Oh, we have testosterone.
0: Yeah, exactly. We like to have we like ass.
2: Yes,
0: we like having sex. We like hot chicks. Sorry. So before they had their lovely child, they had tried several times. And had lost several kids, miscarriages. And
1: wow, you're going here, huh?
0: Yes. Yes, I am. Because what I have to say is tied into that.
1: Okay.
0: And listen, and if you think I should shut it down, tell me to shut it down. Maybe I shouldn't go here.
2: Shut it down.
0: Okay?
1: You can go where you need to go, Bubba. I am not censoring you.
2: Yeah, during the hot mic, you said some choice words.
0: Yeah.
1: Yeah. I didn't
0: shut you down when you were having your episode.
1: I'm not shutting you down either,
0: okay,
1: Bubba.
0: Okay, here we go.
1: God bless you.
0: So,
1: and by the way, one last thing, Bubba, just so you know. HIPAA only applies to healthcare professionals. I can't talk about what kind of cancer, you know, your father-in-law may have on the air. But you having a conversation with someone is fair game. There is zero HIPAA.
0: Well,
1: just so you know.
0: Okay, thank you. Thank you for that. So here's how it goes. So I don't wish this journey upon any guy, any man and woman that are trying to have a baby. This is a very, very, very emotional. Dan has gone through it a couple times where, you know, I don't mean to bring your personal life in, but this is something you've had to go through where you've lost a child in trying to have kids, and I am
1: it
0: not,
1: happens a lot.
0: I'm not happy with, you know, my four abortions that I got that were completely selfish and not for reasons of health reasons, but just I didn't want a kid at the time, and abortions were wide open where when I was running hard. So that's neither here nor there. So let me start this out. This is a very, very long process, and I'm already running late. So they tried to have kids several times and to no prevail. They finally get a beautiful little daughter, Sammy, and she's a beautiful little daughter. Well, they've tried since to try to have additional kids, and they've had not six, they've had some hills and valleys with regards to that, and I'm sorry for that. So a year ago, Seth comes to me. And he says, listen, we're trying, me and my wife are trying to have a child, and we're past the 6 week portion that Florida's abortion is 6 weeks. And the nearest state that has a more lenient and more, you know, more wide open, so to speak, abortion law is Illinois. And so him and his wife are trying to have a kid. They are at like week 9 or 10. And they're in the prenatal of having a child and getting a kid checked out. There ended up being some very disturbing markers that came with them monitoring the progress of potentially their new kid, and it would require them to have to get rid of the baby.
1: Which is exactly why a 6 week abortion law is absolutely asinine. It doesn't give parents the opportunity to remedy a situation like this. It's unconscionable. It's gone too far, and we need to change the abortion laws in Florida to 16 to 20 weeks
0: because
1: so that parents can make an educated decision on whether or not to deal with a pathological pregnancy.
0: So you got good people like Seth and Phoebe who get really, really bad news at week 10, 11, that this child's not going to be good, not going to be healthy, and they did exactly what probably most people would do, and that would be to, you know, terminate. But like Dan said, in our archaic evangelical abortion laws here in the state that we live in, you know, it would require them to have to travel to Illinois. So Seth comes to me. Listen, I do not feel good about talking about this. This is probably not cool. But I didn't fire the first shot, and it gets bad, and it's going to end up pissing you off. So Seth comes to me and tells me the story, and I'm like, oh my God, I am so sorry. And he goes, I need some help. I need $3,500 in order for me to travel to Chicago or wherever they went and get this procedure done. And I was like, no problem. No problem. I'll write you a check right now. I wrote him a check for $3,500. And it was not a payback, you know, $200 every paycheck. It was a gift.
1: It was a crisis. You were trying to help put out a fire.
0: It was a very dear friend and a very important piece of my program that I thought, you know, I need to keep this guy's head on straight. I need to take care of him if I can. And so here, take it. It's not a loan. It's a gift. He was like, thank you. He then flew, him and his entire family. Now, I would think that you would not take your child on this trip. You have your mom and dad that could watch your kid. You have, I think, Jessica's mom and dad that could watch your child. But you elected to take your kid and make it a family vacation. And while going to the place that you got this done, it was also brought to my attention that you caught a Major League Baseball game and made it a family vacation. Now, none of this is a problem. None of it is a problem because I willfully gave him the money for what I felt was an unbelievable great cause, a necessary procedure to do what's best for his family. Here's where I absolutely, and I'm going into words and you guys can form your own opinion. This is where I absolutely lose my shiz. He did the same thing to Brian and he did the same thing to my sister. And he collected over $10,000.
1: He took. Are you kidding me?
0: He took $3,500.
1: Are you kidding me?
0: No.
1: he turned a crisis into a profit.
0: Yep.
1: That's disgusting.
0: And my sister is
1: Is freaking disgusting.
0: My sister is beside herself that I'm talking about this. She's like, please.
1: Who does that?
0: Him.
2: Yeah. Mm.
1: And to monopolize on a tragedy like that?
0: And Brian asked.
1: Bubba, that's the most disgusting thing I've heard in weeks. That is absolutely vile that he would do something like that, pull on your heartstrings, and profit off of his own. Dude, how can you
0: I'm sitting here, Satan, in your house? I'm sitting here.
1: That's satanic.
0: I'm sitting here about ready to cry because I feel like I maybe should not have talked about this, but I've been harboring this for so long. And my sister asked me not to say anything. She didn't want to get involved. Brian asked me not to say anything. Obviously, he didn't want me to get involved.
1: I didn't know about that.
2: That's fighting. That's fighting.
1: I didn't know about that. That is one of the most vile things I have ever heard in my entire life, Bubba.
0: Dan, I had to be.
2: Wow. Thank God we have the dump on.
0: Thank God. Now, hold on. Not to mention...
1: You're not a bitch, Bubba. You're doing what a man would do today. And what a man would do is if he worked 23 hours a week and didn't have enough money, he'd get off his lazy ass and get another freaking job. You scumbag. You freaking scumbag.
0: I'm beside myself.
1: I can't believe it, Bubba. You let a rat and you get bit by a rat. You let a rat in the house, and I'm sorry, Bubba. I said it before. I warned you, but we did Prodigal Son. Bub was good for the show. It was good for the show.
0: You did.
1: I've kept my mouth shut, but that MF-er has backstabbed me since day one. He called me up saying, I'm not here to backstab you, and that son of a bitch, every time I made a joke that it was objectively funny that he couldn't help but laugh, he would pull his face away from the mic and try to laugh quietly. And when Brian made a joke, he'd double laugh. That's the kind of BS I had to deal with him. When I'm not here, we'd always talk crap behind my back.
0: Yep.
1: I know that.
0: Hold on, let me ask
1: scumbag,
0: you a
1: question. Dude. You're a freaking scumbag.
0: How many different medical procedures did you do on the guy?
1: Suck it off for everybody. What a scumbag. Dude, get off your lazy ass and get a job and provide for your family.
0: Oh, and
1: you
0: by the
1: freaking
0: way,
1: loser.
0: And by the way, let me guess who I have to call today.
2: Who?
0: The Florida Department of Unemployment. He filed unemployment on me.
2: Oh,
0: I'm going to fight it. I'm going to be like,
1: cause.
0: I fired this guy for cause, and you know what? I'll send you the video. I'll send you the video of him throwing his headphones and being disruptive in the business that we do. I'm going to fight it tooth and nail. And your wife... Now, nobody knew this. Dan, you didn't know about it to the point where,
1: story,
0: you're flipping out.
1: That's the last straw to capitalize on that such a tragedy and pull at your heartstrings. What a manipulative little bitch.
0: And I just...
1: Makes me want to throw my headphones. Sorry, I'm not going to, but they're mine.
2: Yeah, they are yours.
0: So, listen, I was never going to tell this story, and I know that my sister's mad at me. I know Brian's mad at me, but it happened, and your wife has to, on Saturday, warn people. Friends of Seth are not that are not friends of him on Facebook. Just a heads up, he's delivering content on his own terms. Hallelujah. You should subscribe to a Substack, male-led podcasts that are misogynistic and not icky. Do exist. Thank you. Carry on. And it's got a picture of Seth and Brian. Maybe Macho Man can put it up. I think he already has. It's got a picture of Brian and Seth doing their Blizzard podcast on 5/27/26. And it's behind sethkush.substack.com that he's charging you $40 a year or $5 a month to listen to. Don't forget, I got into bad graces with the two African-American barbers, Operation Pigmentation, because I was sticking up for Seth, and then when they get mad and kind of misinterpreted what I said, he completely backstabbed me on that. They hate me. When all I was saying was like, my God, as much as you've done for these guys, they couldn't get you right into the, you know, they made you sit there in the waiting room for 30 minutes.
2: And you wouldn't have known about that story if he didn't tell you
0: about it. I wouldn't have known about that story had he not told about me.
2: So why did he tell you it? He was almost like he set you up.
1: Yeah, and he was bitching about it, but he was upset that you let them know that he was upset.
0: Because he's a little bitch.
1: Yeah.
0: And that's what I've been harboring and holding on to, and I didn't know. Listen to this. You want to hear this, Lemmy? I didn't know about it until my birthday party here, and my sister and I start talking because Seth had just gotten released. Remember?
2: Yes.
0: And we were out there by the pool, and she's like, "Oh my God, this is so, you know, pretty and everything. I'm so proud of you." And that's when we had the studio not done, but we had Bob Cook had all the walls and TVs and everything hung up. And so it was, you know, the shell, you could tell what it was going to look like. And she's like, "You think you're going to miss Seth?" And I go, "No, I really don't. I had to walk on eggshells with him. And you know, I tried to do everything I could by him. And there was one particular time that he needed $3,500 for a medical procedure for Phoebe." And she's like, "What?" Like, "Yeah, yeah." She's like, "Bubba, he asked me for $3,500 too." And then Brian told me that he gave him that as well.
1: How did you find out that from Brian?
0: Brian told me.
1: But what under what? Did you ask him?
0: I told Brian.
1: The terror story?
0: No, I just told Brian my story.
1: Oh.
0: You know, hey, I tried to be a good friend to this guy, including helping him out on medical procedure. And Brian said, "So did I."
1: Did Brian know that he double, triple charged for it? Or did he just find out when you told him that story?
0: When I told him that story about 2 weeks ago. Me, nor Tara, nor Brian all knew about each other. We, none of us did. We all thought we were the only ones that were helping, because that makes sense.
1: Yeah, that's like dating three girls in the same sorority and expecting them not to hear about it.
0: Well, Dan, you got something you're yours too.
3: We deviated from the norm, and look what came of it.
0: You have some issues, kid.
4: The Love Sponge.
3: The Bubba the Love Sponge show returns after these words.
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2: Yeah, we're talking about...
1: Bubba the Love Sponge.
3: Now, we're going to pipe in Jay and see how that looks and sounds. And then I got a caller on line one. And then I got a story out of California that I want to get to. Oh, so this makes me, this really makes my mic. Jay, you there?
4: I am here. Can you hear me?
3: Oh, yeah, perfect. There you go. That's okay. Macho.
5: Dude, dump the glasses.
3: Right, hold on.
4: I don't, so I can see what I'm doing at the moment, Dan.
5: You look like Bill Maher. Off in a
3: sec. He doesn't look like Bill Maher.
4: That's fine.
3: Yeah, Jay, they're not the most flattering glasses.
5: They're horrible. Dude, they look like Mr. Magoo.
3: Can you see your mic? And Jay, by the way, I always take the Jay stance, but we might want to go to Lens Crafters and get some new ones. Those are not the most flattering. Dan's kind of right
5: on
3: that. Yeah,
5: Rosie O'Donnell called. She's missing her glasses.
4: Oh. I resemble that comment. I can't even, there's no defense to it. I put them on and I knew you were going to say something.
3: Man, you look great.
5: Yeah, you look good.
3: You look good. Maybe we'll zoom, maybe Monch or somebody will just zoom the mic just a little bit. Okay, hold on. Monch can make all these. You can make,
4: zoom it in.
3: Monch can.
4: Let me zoom it in.
3: No, I think Monch can or.
5: Yeah, Monch can.
3: Let Monch do it. Monch will zoom you.
5: Like lower it.
3: No, I can adjust his levels. But that looks great. There you go. Maybe just.
5: Tilt it down a little bit.
3: Tilt it down so we have less.
4: A little bit more?
3: Yeah, a little bit. Yeah, down.
5: He's centered. It's good.
3: Just a little bit more. Just a tad more. So right the crease of that one. Right. That looks. That looks great. There you go. Stop. Perfect. Look at, see, Dan, I'm just trying to get, see, I'm just seeing all the distance above our head needs, and it's about similar to his. So
5: I see what you're saying, yeah.
3: Yeah,
5: it's a little over 50%.
3: Yeah, right, so he's perfect right now.
5: Yeah.
3: So, Jay, is this pretty cool? Now, the other thing, Jay, I was saying is now that you have this infrastructure that you can hook up and do this efficiently, I'm thinking that you could do some of your legal Zoom stuff and get to the, let's say, like, you know, you had a 1:30 Zoom legal situation, but you wanted to be on the track by like 2:15. Well, there's no way that you go from Diaco Law from doing your Zoom legal deal and get out to the conclave, you know, anytime before 3:00. Now you could literally have your race uniform off camera the minute you're done off the legal deal, turn it off, and, you know, in 15 minutes be in your car.
4: Even better. You know, the days when I'd come in my suit, I can come into my suit and then I can turn the studio off and I could do a 10:15 Zoom hearing right from here.
3: Yeah. Right.
4: And so,
3: and then
4: when
3: get
4: it's
3: in your
4: a
3: car.
4: Race day and I have a race time at 10:15, I'll do it in my suit and I'll just take off afterwards.
3: You could be like Ricky Bobby in your in your Wonder Bread suit. Mm-hmm. Anyway, Jay, I mean, it's Macho. Thank you so much for all the work. I know you put a ton of work in. He showed me a balcony shot of your place. I can't wait to come out there
5: and check out the toilet.
3: Yeah, and,
4: yes,
3: and
4: we can
3: out
4: do
3: the
4: some
3: toilet.
4: Content here, you know. And as you're losing some people, if you need Danny or me to do any content, you know, we're certainly capable of doing some things for you.
3: I mean, it looks great. Macho Man now is coming in here. Anytime he comes in here, it's a.
4: Are my lights too hot, Bubba?
3: I don't know because I can turn those down a little bit. But that's not what I want.
5: Oh, Macho's messing it up.
3: Macho, I mean, okay, what? Okay,
5: oh boy,
3: I mean, this is very disruptive right now, Macho. Like this, really, I think you're really disrupting the show to the point where this is something we could do at 10:15.
5: He's not giving up.
3: Do you not care? I mean,
5: Macho.
3: Do you not care, Macho? Like, maybe this is something you should run by me. I like to come in and adjust your board and cause all this disruption. This is not good content at all. I'm going to borderline tell you to please stop. Please.
5: Macho,
3: really, seriously. Like, come on, bud. Like,
5: what are you doing? You can at least tell us.
6: Answer.
4: Giving you the silent treatment.
5: Oh boy.
7: All fixed now.
3: This is something we could have done a little bit later, but I mean, or during a commercial break, and now this break is all about your adjustments, and you're not going to be able to get those monitors right. They need to come far, far, way more in here. This is stuff that we should. All right, that's good. Thank you, Macho. for whatever.
4: Not mine, right?
3: Yeah, he made an adjustment on yours, but okay. It's something that, Macho, come on, bud. Like, come on. You've been doing this long enough to know that I would actually probably flip out of what you just did. Let's get line
4: one
3: here.
4: He was so helpful this weekend, Bubba.
3: Oh, there you go.
4: I want to say thank you.
3: Line one's gone.
5: No, no, line one's still there. Yeah, there you
3: go. Hello, go ahead. You got a medical question for Dan.
0: Yeah, this is Rob from Rio de Janeiro. And my wife is a real health nut. And we're taking 2 or 3 drops of liquid iodine every day. And for 90 days, and then we stop for 30 days. And I just want to know if that's something he ever heard of, or it's potassium iodine.
6: In America, we have iodized salt. So most people don't have to take exogenous iodine. And so I'm really not sure what you're trying to accomplish there. But best of luck.
0: Yeah, well, she seems to know what she's talking about, so...
6: Is this ancient Brazilian?
3: Dan's saying that she has no idea what she's talking about, and that she completely is overthinking this whole process.
5: Liquid iodine drops are benefits: thyroid support, metabolism and energy, immune function, and cognitive clarity.
6: Yeah, only if you have a deficiency. You don't need extra iodine.
3: All right, buddy. Certainly not one. Not a good enough question to disrupt the program. Thank you so much, Lummy. John, yes. Johnny K,
5: all right.
3: 150, said that he's making some adjustment on his block page within Facebook. I don't know what that means. Thank you, Johnny K. You're one of the very, very best. Jay, did you hear the Seth explanation or my story?
4: Yes.
3: Okay. That's all I wanted to know. If you heard it or not, and if I was like, you know, should I have kept my mouth shut, or it literally is something that's been bugging me so bad, and I've been so mad about it, and until they fired the first shot and called me misogynistic, and I'm basically a piece of shiz, and please go watch him and Brian now on this Behind a Paywall podcast, that, again, that's completely out of my wheelhouse. I've never had a person leave on bad terms, and then one of my good employees goes and joins him and does content. Like, so I don't even know, like, I have a head full of emotions, and I don't even know how to, I've never been, there's not a lot of paths in life that I haven't been down, or at least have been, you know, have some type of idea. I've never been down this path before where a person has left me on bad terms, and Dan goes and does a podcast behind a paywall before. I've never had that experience.
4: Well, my first observation is that you've handled yourself with incredible decorum until today. And it wasn't until they took the first shot and I heard you making the analogy of Iran and the U.S. And that's exactly right. You are the United States of America in this, as far as the power that you have to squash things. You've done everything within your power not to do it. Didn't say a bad word, didn't post a bad word, never said a bad word about anything. In my entire relationship with you, I've never, ever done something where you asked me not to do it. And there's times where I've asked you whether I should do something without really, you know, really have a control over me, but I want to know what's important to you, because we're friends.
3: And and here's the thing, me, you, Steve, Brian, We're all, I mean, and if we talk about the people that are co-hosts on my show, first and foremost, before we're anything, we're friends. You've been my friend longer than you've been my co-host. Like, we've been friends, you know, I mean, Dan, I think I was
6: 28 years, Bubba. 28 years, 1998. And none of the Diaco boys have ever screwed you over.
3: Never.
6: And you've never screwed me over. But we've always been friends.
3: I screwed you over.
6: Oh.
3: One time when I was so demanding about you giving boobs to somebody, I should have kept my mouth out of it. I mean, in full disclosure, I probably should have shut up on that, Dan. I thought I was doing good, but I was doing bad, and really, you knew best at that point. But anyway, okay. Outside of that, screwing's low. And anytime, I don't know that me, you, Jimmy, all of our little brat pack that we got going on, Rob Elder, Jeff Jarragante, we're all kind of this little brat pack that absolutely would do anything for the other guy. We would do anything, and you know, So first and foremost, before Gene was a co-host, I've been his friend since 1999. I've been the Diaco friend since 1998. I've been Brian's friend since probably, what would you say, Dan? How long have I been Brian's friend?
6: Probably since 2004.
5: Oh, wow.
3: Yeah, something like
6: 2006.
3: That.
6: 2006. 20 years,
4: you
6: probably.
4: Closer with him, I would say, after, you know, my old law firm and my new law firm started, when he and I started working together. Because before that, he was like, you remember the character on Seinfeld, Kramerica, the kid who was like Kramer's assistant? You know, yeah. That was like Steve Merica. That was essentially who Brian was for the time. He was Steve's... He was Steve's assistant and associate, and he really did a lot of work for Steven. And then when he went on his own, your relationship with him changed a little bit. After some situations happened, he jumped in and helped you a little bit.
3: Yep.
4: And that happened really in 2015. That's when his real friendship.
3: Well, but
4: you
3: know, I got also very close with Brian during our trial because he was just absolutely a rock star when it came to Fort Dyer. I would say that he.
6: So 2013.
3: So I would say that
4: for sure.
3: As unbelievable as you and Greg did as counsel, and then you as the close. I would say a lot of people don't really realize that a lot of cases. And I'm not a lawyer, and I have two here, so if I'm misspeaking, then by all means. But just as much as I've navigated, I mean, I've been on, here's the deal. I got two lawyers here, and I've been on trial more than they have.
4: not more than me, you haven't.
3: No, on trial. I'm never on trial. You've never, right. So, you know, I've picked up, I know the process better than the average consumer. I'm not a lawyer, but Fort Dyer... And is the very,
6: which is
3: very
6: jury selection
3: is, yeah, Fort Dyer, where you it isn't a Latin term, Dan. Fort Dyer, isn't that a Latin term?
6: Yeah,
3: and to it means the truth. And it's where you select your jury, and that's a process in itself, the preemptive strikes, and it's a very much a very, very calculated and very, it's the most important thing at that as you progress through a trial, the very most important thing that really can make a difference in your outcome is Fort Dyer. That's the number one thing at the time. It's the kind of the starting of the process. And Brian really did some unbelievable up and beyond research way ahead of his time. Now, people probably all now do what Brian did, but at the time that Brian did it and his deep dive into the jury pool was an unbelievable tool for Jay and Greg. They leaned heavily on Brian's information. Brian came out, and we out Fort Dyer'd MJ, who hired an actual firm that does that, and with just Brian and Jay and Greg's instincts, we set ourselves up, Jay, for victory with our Fort Dyer.
4: For sure. And I've said that about Brian. I call him Wonder Boy. What he did in that trial was amazing. And 1 week before my last trial, Steve reached out to him and asked if he would help. And he said yes, an unresounding yes, and said he would jump in. And so, you know what? I was shocked to honestly hear that he had gone and done what he did. But I heard his explanation on the radio where it was something where, you know, his explanation was, you know, Seth has thousands of dollars invested in this, and he's got some money in it, and I want to try to help him, you know, as a friend. And so I was, you know, okay,
3: you know,
4: I want
3: got,
4: to take
3: you know
4: that.
3: What, you know what got me, Jay, is when he said our kids have become friends and we actually do play dates. That's when I backed down and be like, okay, I got it.
6: That's what got me, too. Yeah. The other stuff didn't get me. That got me a little bit there, too. Because
3: right.
6: I was listening in real time on that
3: right,
6: one.
3: Right, right. So, you know, I mean, Brian, when I first found out about them doing the Blizzard behind a paywall, I flipped out. Brian and I had a conversation, and I felt better about it after
6: But see,
3: that.
6: It was BS, Bubba, is that he snuck it until he got caught.
4: Mm.
6: That's,
3: yeah.
6: That's the problem that's this thingy. It's like, oh, I'm sorry I got caught. It's not like I'm sorry I did it. It was calculated. It was absolutely calculated.
5: Don't they say it's easier to ask for forgiveness than...
6: Yeah, but that's BS, because you are the type of person that you need to ask permission before forgiveness, because you don't like to have to ask, you know, when people are asking you for forgiveness.
3: Well, I just don't like curveballs.
6: You want to know on the front side.
3: I don't like curveballs.
6: Like, if I was looking for another job, I'd be like, hey, Bubba, I think I'm going to break out and do something. You'd be like, you know what, Dan? I'll help you. But if you found out that I was trying to like sell a morning show to the other stations around Tampa Bay, you'd want to kill me.
3: I mean, if you look at...
4: Rightfully so.
3: If you look at what got Anna fired. Anna was shopping. Listen, there was
6: and you were a big person to keep her on air after what Blitz did to you.
3: Sure, but she was good, and I liked her, and she added to the show, and I wasn't gonna hold what her boyfriend did to me against her. At that time, I didn't think that she participated in it. I've since changed. Mm-hmm. But that being said, when I get a call from Fort Walton Beach, and the boss man up there that says, "Hey, are you familiar that you're one of your people that are current? Is Anna still on the show?" And I'll be like, "Yeah, of course she is." He's like, I heard her this morning. And I go, she is. He goes, "I just want to let you know that she's applying for a female co-host job at your competition, 99X or whatever the hell, whatever the rock and roll station in Fort Walton Beach is, that is my competition. She is applying for a job over there. And the reason why my guy knew is because he used to work over there. It's where he came from. And he still's got friends over there. And his friend called up and be like, hey, isn't your morning show got a girl named Anna syndicated out of Tampa with Bubba?" And he's like, "Yeah, we do." "Well, she just sent us a resume for an opening that we have for a female co-host opening that we have on our morning show." And I'm like, "Okay, that's enough. That's reason of termination." And now, had she come to me and said, "Hey, listen, I'm potentially not happy here, or this is an uncomfortable situation because of my boyfriend and what you guys are going through, I'm gonna potentially look for others," I would have said, okay, it wouldn't have hit me blindside, and I would, you know, at that point have made a decision to either keep her or let her go, or let her work so anyway,
6: or even give her a raise. I mean, there's a lot of options, but she painted you into a corner, and then you had to react.
3: So anyway, I am happy with one, how Jay looks, and two, how he sounds. And nice. I think it's a win-win for everybody, including Jay being able to be in a more comfortable and less probably saves you 25 minutes
4: each way.
3: And Dan, if you needed to do it from there, we will certainly understand about that as well. Although, Dan, I do like having you here. I like boots on the ground with you. But I can understand if you wanted to do an enclave deal.
6: I'm sure there'll be one day, you know, that I just don't feel like getting up at 4:30 or 4 o'clock now, and I'll just maybe spend the night at the enclave or something like that and just wake up and do the show.
3: Man, you can spend the night at the enclave?
4: He's already got himself spending the night.
3: Yeah. Let's not get that far.
6: It's going to absolutely happen.
3: Jay just said, none of us like curveballs, and Dan, we've not discussed biz into the niz, I hear, buddy. And where are you putting the king size bed at? Because I didn't know I had plans for that, my friend.
4: Exactly. No, but I still plan on coming up there probably, you know, at least once a month or more, just because I don't want to get, like, you know, disjointed and disconnected from you. You know, I think it's important to be there some. So I'm definitely coming. I know Steven plans on coming there too. So I'm just glad you're letting me do this. And I do think it's going to help me with the rest of my life, the rest of my jobs and things is going to be really helpful.
3: And you can double that studio that we use for your business aspect a lot, which would be cool. 100%. Like, your backdrop's cool looking. It's very modern. You could use that backdrop for anything that you did legally at all.
4: I could definitely. I would feel comfortable if I were in a suit and I were in a Zoom hearing. And then, you know, Macho actually has me hooked up where I have an internal camera and speaker with my regular computer that I can do for that, because I don't need this sound quality.
3: But this sound quality would blow the your honor away. He'd be like, "Man, you got a full blown production, because you sound, I mean, because it's processed and it sounds great and everybody else." I mean, I've seen some attorneys do it from their car, like it just on their cell phone. It's almost disrespectful to the court a little bit, isn't it? Kinda.
4: It is, and I had a court recently, a judge say, "Mr. Diaco, can you please teach young lawyers how to conduct themselves in court?" I had a young lawyer come in. His client was facing 3 years in jail, and he didn't have a tie, and he had his sunglasses on his head. And how many lawyers I have that come in here and wear sneakers? And so the decorum that people show is absolutely horrible. It's very simple to be respectful to the court, so... I couldn't imagine going to the court with headphones and a microphone. Could you imagine?
3: No.
4: Your Honor. I mean, so I would never live. I don't want this to look like that when I was in front of a court. But the sound quality on the regular Zoom, Macho's got that working really, really well, too. So I'll be good.
3: Hi, you're on the air. Go ahead.
7: Hey, what's up, my friend the Quad?
3: Brad of the Quad, how are you, my friend?
7: Hey, pretty good. I just wanted to say, what kind of woman lets her husband do that to three people?
3: What's that now?
7: She had to know that he was doing that.
5: What kind of woman does that to three people?
3: Well, I mean, I don't know why Jessica decided to take a shot at me and why she's, you know, like, has problem an issue with me, but I don't want to really talk much more about this and continue it on. I said my piece. I said the information that I've been holding on for a while, never ever really wanted to utter it. My sister asked me to not to say anything. Brian asked me not to say anything, and I could keep my, you know, lip button, so to speak, until they're taking shots at me. And that's when, at that point, I'm going to feel like a bitch if I'm just going to sit here and take it. I'm just not going to.
7: Yeah, that really sucks.
3: All right, Brandon. Hey, good talking to you, my friend. Love you, bud. What's that now?
6: Hey, Bubba. She was never even pregnant. The whole thing was a shoot or work.
3: Well, I'm not even going to go there.
5: If that
6: The whole thing was fake.
3: I'm not going to say that. We don't know that to be true.
4: You don't know that to be true.
3: I mean, there's a chance of it, but. You know, but there's also a chance they needed $10,000 to go see a White Sox game in Chicago as a family, because that's what happened supposedly. And if I had to travel a distance to get my wife a procedure like that, I don't think I'd take my kid. I would just go with her, do it, spend however many. I mean, Dan, what's the do you have to stay in town? Like, a lot of times people fly in town and get a procedure from you, and you require them to stay like
6: stay a night. You know, no, something like that. They'd probably only have to like stay the night. You know what I mean?
3: Yeah,
6: they probably only needed to stay one night or two nights.
3: Right.
6: You know, the night before, or the night after.
3: So 3 days.
6: Yeah, 3 days, two nights, $10,000 package. Included some.
3: By the way, I looked at. I just looked
6: first
3: at,
6: baseline.
3: It's $1,100. For that type of procedure in Illinois. I just literally looked at it.
5: Hmm.
3: It's $1,100 if it's 10 weeks or more. So
6: And so $1,100 plus three plane tickets, maybe $2,500.
3: Plus hotel.
6: Plus Yankee tickets. Or not Yankee tickets.
3: White Sox.
6: Cubs.
3: I don't know. I don't know what game they went to. Yeah. If they even did go. I was just told that. Hello.
8: Hey, Bubba, I tried my best not to make this phone call, and I was already on hold when you said you didn't want to talk about it anymore, but I do have a question.
3: All right, so hold on. Let me just, Joe, respectfully say, after this phone call, and I'll let this one through, but be respectful, make it quick, and realize I don't want to talk about it anymore. Okay, bud?
8: Yeah, exactly. So don't you think that Seth would figure out, at some point you guys would talk, you, Brian, Tara would talk and figure out that he ripped you all off?
3: No, because it's such a sensitive topic that most people would not talk about that. Like, had he not showed his ass and gotten fired or quit, you know, done what he did, none of us would have ever even thought to broach that, to bring up that particular topic. So, no, it was, I don't agree with you. I think that he knew that
8: nobody would have never known.
3: No.
6: Now, I'm not labeling him as such, but people with an antisocial personality don't care about consequences because they're so fixed on the outcome. They don't care about the casualties along the way.
3: I will tell you this. I've never met a more money-aggressive person in my entire life that everything had a price.
4: And you did get ticked a lot.
3: If you wanted anything up and beyond, it cost you. So I've never had that dynamic in any employee that I've ever employed. Most people are happy to, you know, with their salary. And I have a bonus program with you. I have a bonus program with Gary. I need to take better care of Macho Man. You know,
4: and Danny and I have never taken a penny, nor would we ever take a penny from you, ever.
3: Well, here's the thing.
4: Never.
3: Here's the thing.
9: In the future.
3: Well, hold on.
4: If we get really big, but here's the thing.
3: I could never pay you guys. It would be an insult for me to pay you what you're worth. Like, I can't. what you're worth.
6: I don't need a Seth salary.
3: Yeah, like I mean, right? Like,
4: no, I need
6: a Bubba circa Sirius salary.
3: Yeah, Dan needs. Right. Dan needs, you know,
6: need some,
3: the 2.3 that I was making. You know,
6: yeah, I want to cut of that. I don't want this stuff.
3: I can't. I mean, you know, Jay, what are you 750?
4: I'm a BRN money.
3: I mean, what is it? $750,000 an hour for your legal expertise. I can't pay. Oh, I mean, you know,
6: I make almost $2,000 an hour in the operating room.
3: Right. I can't pay. I mean, what I want. No. Like, you know, when I can't pay any of that.
5: That's why he's giving imagine zero
4: Danny
5: with
4: Danny will do, you know, Dan Halen.
5: Yeah.
4: Without asking for some tic tac, you know, can you give me $100 for that, Bubba?
3: Yeah.
4: He's never done that to you ever.
3: And if I didn't need the money so much, I probably should just give him that. If I didn't have people that was willing to pay me money for my Dimebag Darrell stuff, I probably should just give it to Dan free. I probably should.
6: I mean, you're just throwing $3,500 around like it's nothing.
3: No, I'm not. I'm
6: like, make it rain.
3: I'm down to 50.
6: Your daughter needs her third earring pierced. Here we go.
3: I sold half of the stack. What I'm giving to you, the guy got me down to $1,500. So that's what I was going to charge you. But I'm kind of thinking maybe I should just give it to you. But I really need, like, I mean, this studio, Lummy, I'm hurting for money. Bad.
4: Well, he could do 15 appearances at $100 a piece for you.
3: Yeah,
4: like, take it off the credit.
3: I don't know. There's a part of me that says give it to him, but there's also a part of me that says I could sell him for $1,500, and so
6: Dimebag Dan doesn't want to, you know, put you in a bad spot.
4: No, Danny's the kind of person that in this situation, all the jokes aside and radio personality aside, he wants you to get the money you need to open your studio.
3: I know.
6: No, I don't. I want the deal.
1: Unscripted and unregulated.
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11: 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Toyo Tires.
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11: The Bubba Love Sponge Show, Monday, June 1, JD Acco via remote, but you wouldn't know. I think like moving forward, we don't even say Jay is, you know, zoomed in from his zillion-dollar auto enclave. We just act as if Jay, you know, potentially was here and just bamboozle people.
12: It doesn't look like he's not. If you look at the four squares, he looks like he could absolutely be next to me.
11: Absolutely. Except for YouTube.
13: I'm thrilled.
11: But, oh, yeah. And Macho, now you're getting really close to where he needs to be, by the way. So, do we really have a ceasefire? Do we really? I mean, do we, like, and here's the deal. I saw Trump say, you know, over the weekend that he needs to cut the right deal and the best deal, and time doesn't really matter for him. I think that time is very important. And I've been saying all along that I would hope that this would be resolved. And not that July 4th and our 250th, you know, anniversary of being a free, you know, our own country and freedom, like that really means anything per se, other than it's just like a glorified birthday for our country. But for some reason, people are putting a lot of significance into this milestone. And I just think for, you know, our headspace, if you will, it would be far better for us as Americans to have this thing done in the next month. So with that, you know, we have it signed, sealed, and delivered by July 4th.
13: It's got to be done before the 4th of July.
11: Oh, yeah. Macho, you are so over the place, man.
13: Now is it super hot?
11: No, super hot. But I got you down now. So, like, Dan, do you agree with your brother and the fact that, like, you know, it just doesn't feel, it's just going to feel awkward having our celebration and all the festivities and pageantry that's going to accompany that by having this big matzo ball still out there, gas still absolutely crazy. And it just kind of puts an overall, I don't know, puts us in a bad mood, so to speak.
14: I agree with you that, you know, it's not ideal for the 4th of July and for the 250, you know, celebration, but you know, America was founded on war, and we've been in a war of some sort almost, you know, 75% of our existence. We've probably been in 30 wars. And so we've probably been in more wars than any other country on the face of the earth for the last 250 years. So us being in some kind of military conflict is kind of par for the course. I do think, though, that your point is this. If the conclusion to Iran is kind of muddled, like it's kind of you know, amorphous, we're not really sure, it's not really, you know, there's no like big moment, then I think that does hurt the president. And so I'm confident he's going to get what he needs, because again, it's a superpower against a decimated army.
11: I do feel better about his position since last Friday, because I watched some stuff. And he intimated and led to the belief that the nuclear removal is definitely in play, and that's what they have agreed to. But like, how much longer are we going to say that there's a ceasefire when really there's no ceasefire? We attacked them over the weekend, and they attacked us back, and so I think that hurts his credibility, so to speak, because, you know, we open up the news today. U.S. bombs Iran radar and drone sites as Kuwait reports incoming fire. And then, you know, the Iranians, they're reporting Iranians' foreign ministry confirms that Iran will strike back at the United States. Every time the United States violates the ceasefire, we will undoubtedly respond immediately, as we did today when they carried out when we carried out strikes against the U.S. bases. So is the ceasefire just a nice little moniker to be able to keep people calm, or are we really abiding by it, or are we not? And, you know, like, how long are we going to kick this ceasefire thing down, can down the road?
13: You know, ceasefires, I think, since the beginning of time, have always had people who were lobbing rocks over the fence during the course of the ceasefire. If the ceasefire was designed to prevent mass bombing and mass casualties of human life, then it's been a very successful ceasefire. The United States has also proven their military superiority in this process because they tried to attack a U.S. base and we blew the hell out of their drone bases. They tried to attack one of our allies, Qatar. We blew their stuff out of the sky. I mean, they haven't hit anything in quite some time. Oil prices are down. You know, the futures on oil look really good. And so I think the general feeling in the market is that something is going to happen here within the next 30 days. You know, I know that there was a time where you're like, why don't we just bomb the hell out of them? And I think back then I was of the opinion.
11: We're kind
13: of
11: bombing them.
13: No, we're just responding.
14: We're reacting.
13: It's reactive. They shot something at us. We blew the base up it came from.
11: Well, let me.
13: That's different than us taking out the 15%, which is what you and I said they should have done.
11: Who started?
2: Iran shot down a drone.
11: All right, so hold on. Let me see.
3: The U.S. military is enforcing President Donald Trump's naval blockade, which is essentially designed to weaken Iran's economy.
11: And here's the other thing. Before the epic fury, no country had to pay any type of toll or any type of fee to travel through that 29-mile section called the Strait of Hormuz. It was open to the world in international waters. And so it was not even a thing to it not being open. You know what I'm saying? And now these stinky Iranians, they, as a retaliation, and really the only thing they can really hold over our head and that we could potentially work globally is to then, you know, obviously try to, you know, bottleneck the Strait of Hormuz. And so one of the negotiating factors within the agreement that we're potentially looking for is reopening the Strait of Hormuz. Well, damn it. It's not like it was closed to begin with. This is all, like, this is not even, like, this is ridiculous. I mean, this is like completely ridiculous. They made the Strait of Hormuz a thing when it was never a thing. And so now we have to give, you know, we have to.
13: It's always been a thing, Bubba.
11: So they've
13: the Strait of Hormuz has always been a thing. And when I hear the media say these things and convincing someone smart like you that this is a new thing, our whole life we've had to worry about the Strait of Hormuz.
11: If you Google, did Iran ever charge a toll to travel through the Strait of Hormuz? It says not until March of 2026 did Iran ever try to charge anybody. So
13: that's the important part. Try. We didn't let them.
11: Right.
13: And they're not, we're not going to let them.
11: You know, like 2 years ago, it was not even nobody even thought about that they had to pay anything to go through there. So they've
13: were afraid because they had middle range and short range missiles and they were enriching uranium.
11: Oh, I'm not talking about us. I'm talking about the world.
12: Bubba, international waterways are open to the world.
11: I know that.
12: There's world treaties that all the nations have signed on to that you can't restrict this stuff.
11: I don't think you guys understand what I'm trying to say. Is what I'm trying to say is prior to March of 2026, it was nobody had to worry about anything in the Strait of Hormuz. Then they instantaneously, strategically used the Strait of Hormuz as a point of negotiation. We're going to open up the Strait. Well, like they're conceding something
13: But that's all they have now.
11: Yeah, I understand. I'm just saying.
13: You know, they used to have a lot of, they had middle range, short range, long range missile capabilities. They had munitions they were building. They had their support for Hezbollah and all the different types of.

0: And now you're getting rid of all of them, but I think, as white trash and hill jack as that is, I think it's almost brilliant.
1: But the thing is that the United States isn't at war with the civilians of Iran.
0: That's what's also,
1: you know, why we should be celebrating and not criticizing the restraint of Trump and the military over the last 5 weeks in trying to negotiate peace. I mean, if you think about it, you know, the ceasefire has been pretty good, and except for occasions where Iran launches some rogue attacks, we haven't done anything. I mean, we could be like literally pummeling them day in and day out.
0: You got to talk into the same portion of the microphone,
1: my friend.
0: Is that much difference? Yes, it is.
1: That much.
0: Am I sorry? Am I not right?
2: Yes, you are correct.
3: No, you're right.
2: It's moving.
1: I'm sorry.
0: Yeah. I mean, come on, you Diakos. Work the mic like a vandal.
1: I do, but it's coming from a different direction. And
0: I know.
1: So it's throwing
0: you
1: got
0: to consistently talk into the same thing because it makes a huge difference.
1: Hey, listen, write that with your left hand and let me know how it works out.
0: Oh, I'll let you know how with my microphone in my studio.
1: What you're saying is you switch it over to the opposite side. Kenyatta Walker said it once because they were criticizing him. They moved him over to the other side. He's like, write the story with your left-handed.
0: Do you want me to just absolutely have him rewind it 15 seconds and to show you the difference of the quality of sound?
1: I heard it.
0: But don't tell me to write it down to my left-handed and jerk off with my right.
1: No. What I'm saying is it's because the mic's coming from the other side. It's taking me a minute to accommodate that.
0: Okay.
1: I realize that now. Okay. I've never made that mistake before.
0: Okay, well, and I was just making a on-the-fly correction. I was doing a check down, Dan.
1: No, you're right.
0: Let me can. Omaha!
1: Oh,
0: Omaha!
1: I'm in motion. Okay.
0: I mean, I was just, yeah, you're in motion. I was changing your direction.
4: More pressure in peace negotiations. The latest example came on Saturday when U.S. Central Command said that it fired a missile at a Gambia-flagged commercial ship that allegedly ignored more than 20 warnings as it tried to enter an Iranian port.
0: Where's Gambia? Even Dan and Jay don't know where Gambia
1: Africa?
0: Is.
1: Part of
4: Prior
1: Africa.
4: To that incident,
0: US and how big of a ship can a city, a country that wouldn't even have heard of, how can they?
4: US forces had disabled.
0: Oh, that's nice.
4: Five other missiles.
5: Kind of add to what Dan just said and make a distinction about what Israel's response in Gaza versus, you know, as people would argue that there's been a tremendous loss of life that was unnecessary because of the overwhelming bombing that they did for very, very many months. And now I understand that, you know, that terror organization hides beneath schools and all that stuff. And I understand their explanations. But when you just look at the contrast between the amount of civilian lives that were lost in the Israeli Gaza conflict versus this, I think the total loss of life is under 4,000 people total. And I think they estimated that the civilian loss in Gaza was well over 30,000.
0: By the way, Macho Man, do not make any adjustments at all with Jay if he talks in the manner that he's talking with his microphone. It is dead nuts, 00, right down the middle. It's perfect. It's absolutely perfect.
4: Did 116 to
0: that ship looks like it's from 1915.
1: No, it's the futuristic ones. It's radar jamming. Those flat spots are radar jamming.
0: Is that ours?
1: Yeah.
0: Oh.
4: Blockade while a fragile ceasefire remains in effect. Now, it does remain to be seen if a deal can be reached that would reportedly extend the ceasefire for 60 days, gradually lift that blockade, and reopen the Strait of Hormuz. Where
0: I think we've become, as Americans, defensive by the term ceasefire, because we don't really care, and they continue to blow the hell out of each other. And, you know, it looks like Iran's not, you know, our offense was only in retaliation of their particular, they started it, if you will. And so, like, I don't know, man, why do we even need a ceasefire? Why don't we just keep kind of casually bombing you and you casually trying to screw with us? And then we'll get a deal done eventually, but nobody has ever listened to or participated in a ceasefire. That's what's made these ceasefires such a joke, because
1: Bubba, every treaty starts with a ceasefire.
4: Oil and fertilizer shipments remain largely stranded at this point. Even if that initial agreement is finalized ultimately, the Associated Press reports that additional talks would be needed on Iran's
5: disputed nuclear program. Is that like old file footage of Iran trying to make a nuclear
4: weapon? President Trump had said on Friday that he was looking to make a final determination on a potential deal with Iran, but no immediate announcement was made following a meeting in the Situation Room. Reporting in Washington, I'm Jackie DeFusco.
0: Thank you, Jackie DeFusco.
1: She was farting when she said final. There's the way she's changed her face.

0: این اقدامات آمریکا صرفاً نقض آتش بس نیست.
1: There is no interpretation key here. what he does say here is every time the United States violates the ceasefire, we will undoubtedly respond immediately. isn't that kind of a joke in itself by saying, you know, eventually, if you keep it up, we're going to, I mean, you may have the ability to respond now, but respond with what? Like, what are you responding with?
2: We're going to get really, really, really mad at you.
1: I mean, are you bringing a slingshot to a bazooka fight?
3: Yeah.
1: I mean, you know, I can.
3: We're going to shoot a drone at you, Bubba.
0: ماده دو بند چهار منشور ملل متحد هست و ما رو محق میکنه مجاز میکنه که در
1: Now, and let me, this is like the eighth guy that I've seen present himself as the person that might be in charge
4: well,
1: over
4: yeah,
1: there.
4: Yeah, because they keep getting killed too.
1: Yeah, I mean, it's like, you know, it's like, who's really in charge over there? Final story before I go to words and Dan leaves. Now, I'm going to probably have the unpopular opinion here. Because on the surface, this looks bad for the guy that gets knocked out and I guess then got transported to the hospital with a concussion. Now, I think Jay wrestled in high school, I wrestled in high school, and Dan, you wrestled in high school. So we all
5: wrestled for a year in college.
1: Okay, there you go. We're all familiar with folk style type, you know, not
3: collegiate wrestling.
1: Yeah, we're all familiar with what they call
5: scholastic wrestling.
1: Folk style, you know, high school, middle school, college scholastic wrestling. Where you, in the first period, you start up. In the second period, one guy goes down. And in the third period, you switch watch. And the, you know, the guy that was up is go down. 3 point, three to four points for a near fall, 2 points for a takedown, a point for an escape. And inevitably, you have to pin the guy's, both of his shoulder blades to the mat to get a pin.
5: For 3 seconds.
1: For 3 seconds. Now, that's kind of the, you know, that's the way it goes. And this one kid gets pissed off, and let me just play it. And the one kid got arrested.
3: What?
1: The one kid got arrested. Watch this.
6: A high school wrestler is facing a lawsuit after knocking down his opponent.
1: Now, hold on. Just that.
3: Whoa.
1: Now, just that makes you think that the guy in the blue is a big dick and needs, you know, the penalty that he got. So, because it starts from right here. So, let me play it again and let me show you what the blue guy did to the red guy. The red guy won, and the blue guy gets up and sucker punches him, knocks him out, and they have to transport him away because in an ambulance, and I think he suffered a head concussion. Now, watch.
6: A high school wrestler is facing a lawsuit after knocking down his opponent right after
1: losing. Now, what you just saw is 100% warranted in what they called it, and that is the blue guy is arrested for battery, and the red guy gets hauled off in the meat wagon, and he's got a concussion. But if you watch it in its entirety, I kind of don't blame the blue guy for what he did, because they creatively edited this, and now they then, after they give you the creative edit, after they give you the high spot, which is right here,
6: a high school wrestler is facing a lawsuit after knocking down his opponent right after losing a match.
1: Now it is.
3: As a parent.
1: Now it is hard to watch. But Jay, now watch this part.
3: But look, can I say something? Because I'm going to be open-minded, but I cannot imagine anything that I'm going to watch that would say to me, it's okay in an organized athletic event for someone to assault somebody. But I could be wrong.
1: No, you're not.
3: I want to see. Let's see.
1: You're not wrong. You're not wrong. You know, what the guy in the red did, he did something that pissed off the guy in the blue for him to do what he did. Now, what he did, what the red guy did was about a 3, and what the blue guy did was about a 10. But I could see, I bet you Dan might score it like me too, because he's a little bit hot-headed like me. Jay, you're a little more calm in the pocket. I can see where the blue guy could have gotten really pissed off because of this. This is the part you don't see.
6: The referee had already declared him the loser, but after his opponent started walking away.
1: Wow. Yep. Now, that is bullcrap. Now, Dan, if that's you and you just got beat and then the guy makes you eat the mat when he's getting up, I can't necessarily know that my emotions wouldn't get the best of me and I do what he did. Nobody saw that part. Let me play it again.
6: Declared him the loser.
1: He won. The guy in the red wins.
3: Bubba, so much worse happens than that in a real match. Don't you remember when people would give a real hard cross face and blood bloody up a nose?
1: That's during competition. The match is over. You don't need to insult me further than this. Let me just play it again.
6: But after his opponent started walking away, the losing student suddenly came up from behind and punched him.
1: Now again, Jay, if you remember, I said what the guy in the red did was a 3 and what the guy in the blue did was a 10. But the guy in the red isn't completely innocent here.
3: Well, if it's an eye for an eye, then, I mean, instead of taking the eye out, he killed him.
6: The boy who was hit,
3: there's nothing really fair as far as retribution on that.
1: Dan, how do you score this? Can you, I mean, I'm not sticking up for the guy in the blue. He did absolutely go way up and beyond what the guy in the red did. But the guy in the red was kind of a dick.
5: You know, that's one of those situations where, you know, you could have the referee should have, like, maybe disqualified the guy in the red.
3: Exactly.
5: And under no circumstances is it justified to sucker punch someone for a slightly dirty play.
4: Slightly dirty?
5: That's not dirty. Dirty is taking out someone's knees in a football game on purpose.
1: Hold on, watch.
5: That's dirty.
1: This is just being a dick. Okay, then, hold on.
6: But after his opponent started walking away, the losing student suddenly came up from behind and punched
3: Warren
6: him.
3: Warren Sapp did that 100 times, and no one tried to clock him.
5: But, I mean, and he also, really? Warren Sapp didn't try to hurt offensive linemen's legs.
3: He held people's heads. I'm saying is he did that exact same thing. It's not okay in the NFL.
5: It's not okay. It's
6: dropped straight to the ground and could not get back up.
5: Now, what he should have done is he should have just taken out his feet when he turned his back and tripped him up. That would have been fair. that would have been appropriate.
1: Let's watch.
6: Korean staff quickly stepped in and pulled the wrestler away. The injured boy was taken to the hospital and was later diagnosed with a mild concussion. His family then sued the student who attacked him. They said he showed no sportsmanship at all.
3: You know, I can't remove myself as a father. That's my problem.
6: The match was already over. The referee had already made the call, and he still attacked his opponent from behind. They said the incident caused serious emotional trauma for their son. But the student who threw the punch gave a different explanation. He said he only attacked because after the referee ruled against him, his opponent did not walk away right away. Instead, he claimed the other boy pushed his head down into the mat one more time before leaving. He said that made him feel humiliated. Now the case has sparked debate. Was this a violent cheap shot after losing, or was he reacting after being disrespected?
1: I can see both arguments.
5: I can't tell you how many people are in jail today because they overreacted when they were quote unquote disrespected.
3: Mm-hmm.
5: Great way to end up in jail. Sorry if you got disrespected. Then disrespect person back. Don't hurt them. Because you were disrespected. You probably don't even warrant it.
1: Well, I agree with you. I do. But there's a part of me that says, the red guy didn't get what he deserved, but he's not completely innocent.
5: No, he's not innocent, but he didn't deserve to get sucker punched, knocked out, and humiliation is not a reason for cheap shotting someone from behind.
3: No, if this happened in Warsaw, Indiana in 1990, Bubba, what would have happened is the player would have got up and he would have tackled him from behind. And there would have been a penalty and someone would have been thrown out of the game or something. But no one would have sucker punched someone and knocked them out to the point where they were literally a limp body. That just didn't happen when we were kids. Maybe it was a retaliation. And I hear what you're saying.
5: Yeah,
3: you know,
5: like I said, tackle him or something like that. Like I would have done something like that. I agree with something like that. Sucker punching him, knocking him the F out, that's too far. Someone steps in your shoe, you don't have the right to shoot them.
1: Yeah, I understand. So when we return, Lummy, the Jackson Dart, who's the other dude, his teammate?
4: Abdul Carter.
1: So Jackson Dart, who he's the quarterback for the Giants, and he's kind of their future, is he not?
4: Yes, he is.
1: They drafted him to be their future.
4: First round pick.
1: And, you know, he was asked to attend a political rally.
4: In New York.
1: And he was asked at the time just to attend. Once he got there, for whatever reason, maybe the person that was supposed to introduce Donald Trump backed out, whatever, they asked Jackson Dart, can you introduce the president? That's it. Not endorse him, not do a big Hulk Hogan tear off your shirt and RNC type gimmick, just a simple introduction. And he did. He did it respectfully. And listen, there'd be many a time, like if I played on the Lightning or I played on a team that visited the Joe Biden White House, I didn't like Joe Biden, but I would go out of respect to the office and out of respect to my team. I don't have to like the guy's,
5: absolutely.
1: I don't have to like the guy's policies to realize that going to the office, Oval Office, and being recognized by the leader of our country, regardless of their political affiliation, is an honor. And it's very prestigious, and you may never get that opportunity ever again to be able to tell your children or grandchildren, hey, I actually went to the White House, and I know what the Oval Office looks like, and I got a tour. Because you know that, you know, when they bring these teams that win various championships to the White House, they give them a tour, and they show, I mean, like, they feed them, and it's a whole big thing. And then the president gets out, and they usually give him a jersey. And we've seen it a million times. And some players elect not to go because they're a political affiliation. I think athletes need to put their political affiliation or their dislike for a particular president aside and just realize that you are paying respects to the office.
5: I tell you what, Bubba, being single for these last year or so, do I have learned? Is it all the pretty girls in Florida? Are Republicans.
1: Well, Dan, none of us have that real life boots on the ground experience like you do. We're going to have to take your word for it, my friend.
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3: So, Jackson Dart of the New York Giants. Well, actually, I think they play in New Jersey, don't they?
4: Yes, they do.
3: Yes. And so is he the starting quarterback? Are they?
4: Yes, he got hurt last year, but he is the starter.
3: And so he was asked to introduce Donald Trump. Here is the introduction that he made in New Jersey.
5: I'm grateful. I'm honored. I'm a pleasure to introduce the 45th and 47th President of the United States of America, President Donald J. Trump.
3: All right, so like, that's all he said, right?
4: Yeah, and then he shook his hand, and
3: that's it.
6: That's factually correct.
4: And then Trump marked out 45th and 47th.
3: Yeah, Trump said, "This is probably what got Jackson in hot water with his Muslim teammate." Now, is the teammate Lummy near on the level of superstardom as Jackson?
4: Yeah, I mean, Abdul Carter, he was a first round pick last year. So,
3: all right, so he's right there on the same level. Did he start? Did he put up impressive numbers? You know,
4: he did all right. He had four sacks.
3: So, Donald J. Trump on Truth Social said, "Thank you, Jackson. It was great being with you. I know you're taking some heat from the radical left lunatics who are jealous of you, me, and everybody who surrounds us, but I also know that your jersey, I also know that your jersey also went to number one and you're making millions of dollars, so you're a winner. They're all losers. I'll see you at the White House." See, now, I think that Trump didn't give this, I think Trump didn't better this guy's cause by that fodder. You know, I mean, I could see where, you know, that could be a little over the top, but the guy, all he did, again, let me play it again. All he did was introduce and said, it's my privilege. He didn't say, go vote for him. You know, he's the best. His policies are the best. Everything he does is, you know, he just gracefully and politely introduced our president, our 45th and our 47th president of our United States.
5: I'm grateful. I'm honored. I'm a pleasure to introduce the 45th and 47th president of the United States of America, President Donald J. Trump.
3: That's it. That's all he said. Trump put him over then. Well, then his teammate comes out immediately on social media. And, well, no, this was a press conference after OTAs,
4: yes,
3: right?
4: Yep.
3: And, you know, this guy, again, is Abdul Carter. Is he an edge rusher?
4: Yes, he is.
3: All right, edge rusher. He was a first rounder as well. He had four sacks last year, correct?
4: Yes.
3: And he comes out as kind of, and he's the only teammate, I think, that publicly kind of went against Jackson. And if you're a teammate, like, who your fellow teammate votes for or who he likes as the president or who he aligns him is quite frankly a non-factor in what you've been paid to do, right? I mean, you're paid to play football and you're paid to play it on the highest level. You're playing it on the highest level. Who I worship, who I endorse politically and my views. He didn't say, and Lummi, I don't think he said on behalf of the New York Giants.
4: No, he did not.
3: I don't think he said on behalf of my fellow teammates. I think he just said, hey, you know, hey, I don't even think he introduced himself as Jackson Dart, did he?
4: He did. I mean, they did, but obviously. Did.
3: Ladies and gentlemen, please look at the center podium. New York Giants starting quarterback, Jackson Dart.
4: Yeah.
3: That's it. I think this is what Abdul Carter did is really chicken shiz. And that has now caused them to have a meeting. And they both, you know, that management sat them, well, probably sat Carter down, but had to sit Jackson down too to make it so it didn't look one way or the other. And said, you guys need to squash this now because this is not going to be a distraction for our team. And Lummi, I think this was Abdul Carter's initial reaction to Jackson Dart introducing the president. And then I think literally the next day, they had already meeten, had already shook hands, had already hugged it out, and had a whole different deal. Did they not?
4: Pretty much, yeah.
2: So first off, I'm going to say that some things are bigger than football, and this is one of those things.
3: No, no, really, it's not. The biggest thing in your life, other than your family, is your football team.
2: Jackson is one of our leaders. He's the face of our franchise. He not only represents himself and what he does, but he represents all of us. And that goes for anybody who wears a Giants uniform. But if he chooses to align himself with a man like President Trump, it's my responsibility, based on what I believe and what I stand on, to not only show my teammates that I'm against that, but to show the world. And that doesn't mean that we have to spread hate. It doesn't mean that me and Jackson hate each other or we have beef. I sit next to Jackson every day, every team meeting, we close, we talk. You know, we just, as long as we make sure we got the same goal as a team and our goals align, which they do, and I feel like that's all that matters. So I just want to move past this. And yeah.
3: But it looked like he kind of positioned himself as a spokesperson for the players. Did he not?
4: He kind of did, yeah.
6: He just said my teammates.
4: Yeah.
3: Yeah, but I mean, that intimates, you know.
4: Right. The other teammates.
6: Right, so, I'm agreeing with you.
3: I thought Jameis Winston had the best solution of all. Of course, Jameis doesn't miss an opportunity to be, you know, in the media.
4: Of course not.
3: And listen, as much as we may not like Jameis Winston here in Tampa, because we wasted a number one overall pick on the guy, and he never really did much. Nope. I mean, I don't think he ever made the playoffs, did he?
4: No, I don't think he did. No.
3: And one year he threw 30 touchdowns and 30 picks. And I think four or five or six of them were pick sixes, weren't they, Lum?
4: Sure were.
3: Yeah.
6: The last one was.
3: But he is a good dude. He's funny. He's funnier than hell. When Fox uses him, you know, Lummi, for the pregame stuff, and he goes onto the streets of New Orleans and what have you, I mean, he's funny.
4: He is.
3: I think he's got a career outside of football to be, you know, like a, you know, maybe an online a sideline reporter or be involved in the game somehow, way, shape, or form.
4: Well, Rob Gronkowski and him are doing a show together.
3: Okay,
6: that'll be good.
4: Like a football podcast.
3: Is it called Dumb and Dumber?
4: It's called The Other Football.
3: Should be called Dumb and Dumber.
7: We got a blonde haired, blue eyed white kid, and a black Muslim religion black kid who are coming together and showing the world.
3: Well, they're coming together now after the Giants probably sat them down and go, not. And isn't Harbaugh the new?
4: Yes,
3: and he's old school, isn't he?
4: And he's also a Trump supporter.
3: Yeah, but he's also old school.
4: Yes, he is.
3: Like, he's not going to let some nonsense, you know, get in and divide his team.
4: Correct.
7: Earl, that we can come together. We can happen. We don't have to see everything. Everything doesn't have to be viewed.
3: Is Jameis out of the league now?
4: No, he's with the Giants.
3: Oh, he's with the Giants?
4: He's the backup for
6: same
4: the
6: locker
4: Giants.
6: Room.
3: Oh, yeah. Okay.
4: That's why he's, you know.
3: Oh, kinda... okay. So that's why he's in play.
4: Yeah.
3: Because if he was, you know, if he was still with the Saints, be like, well, who cares? So he's a Giant.
4: Yeah, yeah. He's
3: the backup. I should look at the jersey that he's wearing, the sweatshirt he's wearing. Not quite really paying attention. A lot on my mind today. A lot on my mind.
6: It is gray.
7: Dude, in this perfect little snow globe, and everything doesn't have to be perfect. But we have to support each other. We have to promote love. Because
3: now, you know what? This is his veteranship. What's he been in the league? 10 years, if not longer?
6: Dude, and probably longer.
3: This is the right thing to say as a veteran of the league, that sees two. And Lummi, I think you could argue the two dudes are rookies for the most part, just coming off their rookie year.
4: Yeah.
3: They're not very vested or worldly into the how the, you know, the pecking order of seniority and how veterans act in the locker room. And I think Jameis represents like a veteran, even a little more level-headed.
6: Mature.
3: Yeah, a little bit more level-headed approach to this.
7: Support each other. We have to promote love because love is a stronger feeling than hate. And eliminate these unwanted opinions. Everybody has something to say. Mm-hmm. But how many people are willing to act on change? How many people are willing to be the change that they desire to see? Instead of just pointing a finger and saying, oh, he said this, let's cancel him. Oh my God, he believes this. Oh, we gotta get him. That was uncomfortable, wasn't it?
4: I sent you a Jackson Dart's girlfriend, looks like, too.
6: I like him.
4: She's kind of a smoke show.
3: Oh, really?
6: Yeah, I wanted Jameis Winston to be successful. You know, Lummi and I are both Knowles fans, and I was a huge fan of his, and I was hoping that once he got some eyeglasses or contacts that he would do better.
4: Yeah, no, that doesn't work that way.
3: No. Oh my God, she is a smoke show.
4: Yeah.
3: Don't let Dan see her. He'll be rolling up on her Insta. Wow.
6: DM.
3: Who is that? Is this?
4: Yeah, Marisa Ayers.
3: Is she a model? Is she what?
4: She's a model now.
3: Oh my God. She might be one of the hottest.
6: Look at that Kentucky Derby outfit. Woo.
3: Jay, have you ever been to the Kentucky Derby?
6: Both of them. Look at them as a couple in that pictures back. And wow. Their Kentucky Derby outfit.
4: Oh, she's both of them.
6: What a beautiful couple.
4: She was a ring girl.
3: For
6: UFC?
4: No, it looks like Vegas, like some matches in Vegas.
3: Oh, like maybe work for the venue?
4: Yes.
3: Oh my God, she's absolutely beautiful though. I mean, she is stunning. Yeah, I mean, if he's rolling around like that, and look at how beautiful that is. Whew. Yeah, he might have the hottest chick in the NFL.
4: Yeah.
3: By far. Here's Trump. Fake news. CNN said today routinely that my Iranian nuclear deal doesn't talk about nuclear, but actually it states very clearly that Iran will not have any nuclear.
8: Up with the Department of War.
3: Now, this does make me feel better because it seems like that is really, at the end of the day, the opening of the Strait of Hormuz, like I said, that's a non-factor. We had it before. We'll get it again. That's not a big deal. We have the ability to police that. They don't have the firepower like we do. If you want to try to charge people, we're just going to blow you up. We have absolutely the most superior Navy of any other country in the world, and you can't stop us. We will open that bitch up whether you're going to sign a piece of paper or not, period. But what is a little bit more trickier is for us to regulate their uranium production or storage and their ability to potentially either buy or harvest their own uranium and make a nuclear weapon. That is, at the end of the day, what this deal is centered around.
6: And do you remember that the big problem with the past deals that this government entered into is that Iran would never let the people come in and inspect?
3: Right.
6: And so there were 5 years, 10 years that went through, and they were able to obviously enrich uranium to between 60% and 80%, which is frightening because they said they weren't.
3: Yeah. So, and I've often seen, as we're going back and forth on this deal, Trump said, you know, the possibility of not being able to produce or have nuclear weapons was his big hot spot. And then let me, like, literally 2 hours later, Iran would release a statement that said, we will never give up our nuclear capabilities. So it seems like they know now that we have, you know, beat them into oblivion, that is the sticking point of any deal, and that this guy is not going to let you get away with not having this inclusive into the deal. So I do feel better that he actually addresses this particular situation. And I feel, listen, we're this pregnant with epic fury, we're this far down the road on this, that we have to end it with some type of good resolve. We just can't pull out. And we can't. Mm-hmm. Like, we can't. We're so far down the road on this, we have to see this to the end. Hopefully, that's within the next 30 days. Listen, in my opinion, if our president can get this done in the next 30 days, that's a win. That's a win. And he went in there and he did what he wanted to do. Now, there might be a reason why the past 10 presidents have not screwed with these people, because they're insane. They're absolutely insane. These people are not afraid to die. If you go to any American and say, hey, are you afraid to die? You're like, hell yeah, I'm afraid as hell to die. I don't want to die. I mean, Jay, do you want to die? No.
6: No, I'm not going to 23 virgins when I die.
3: I'm going to miss my wife. I'm going to miss my kids. I'm going to miss my friends. I'm going to miss my lifestyle. I'm not going to be able to drive my race car anymore.
6: I'm trying to live as long as I possibly can.
3: Yeah, I love life. No, I don't want to die. But you go ask the average Iranian, are you afraid to die? No, I want to die. I want to die a martyr so I get the 73 virgins with a gold road kicker. And so that's the problem we have here. So there's been a lot of people that have led our country, and you know, as the president of the United States, the leader of us, so to speak, and they're like, we're not screwing with these people because they're nut jobs. So we're just going to look the other way. And to this guy's credit, he is the first to hold them accountable. Now, with that, it's been a crap show, to say the least.
4: I sent you a video that they just released an hour ago of, like, their message, Iran's message.
3: Oh, would it be a counter to this?
4: It's just kind of, you know, propaganda.
3: See, again, that's
6: more counter programming.
3: So let me play this. Let me play Trump's.
8: Up with the Department of War, as we call it, and it's been very successful. You saw Venezuela; it was a one-day win, and this is really a win already. We've defeated their military, essentially defeated their military. I would rather get a deal because we can open the strait immediately upon signing. The one guarantee that I have to have is that there will be no nuclear weapons. They've agreed to that. And it was very interesting. They originally said, we will not develop a nuclear weapon. I said, well, what happens if you buy a nuclear weapon? So now it says we will not develop or in any way purchase
3: And I don't think that he's
6: smart.
3: I don't think that he's lying to us. I think that some of his fodder before this might have been a little opportunistic, meaning like a little bit more enthusiastically positive than what the stinky Iranians are saying or wanting. But I think we're getting close to winding this up. But then you get the propaganda that I'm going to play after this that's been since released in the last.
4: And I sent you another one too of their big time naval ships.
8: Military weapon. That's a big difference. So we're getting what we want slowly. Very tough negotiators. It takes a long time. I'm in no hurry. I'd like to say I'm in a hurry because, you know, gasoline prices are going to come tumbling down. But if you're going to be in a hurry, you're not going to make a good deal. And slowly but surely, we're getting, I think, what we want. And if we don't get what we want, we're going to end it a different way.
3: Okay, he got the picture of him in the background. I mean, come on.
4: That's
3: man.
4: A swagger, though.
9: So that's interesting.
3: I'd have Abraham Lincoln right there.
9: Because I think everyone has acknowledged.
3: Yeah, that's the greatest president
6: of all
3: time. You'd
6: have a Bubba picture there. Come on.
3: Nah, you're right.
9: I'd
3: at least have the Bubba Army LED sign up, you know.
9: The United States has been.
3: There's only seven of them in the studio. I'm sorry.
9: In a defensive position against Iran. They've been aggressive to some extent.
3: All right, let me. So
4: I sent you another one, too, of their boats that they released 15 minutes ago.
3: Both of these things come from. Is that the same one I got here? Looks like the same one.
4: Okay, let me.
3: I'll play this, and then I'll play the other one that you send afterwards. Now, this supposedly has been released by Iran in the last 60 minutes.
4: Yes.
3: Until the last American soldier leaves the Union.
6: The region.
3: I'm sorry, the region, yes. And it shows Donald Trump on the phone with a black eye and a bloodied lip, and then it shows a missile getting blown off. All right, so you got one bottle rocket, okay? I mean, that's...
6: File footage.
3: You got one, stuff from, like, you know, 2010 when you were testing some stuff across... All right?
4: That's it,
3: so
4: yeah.
3: You got... Hold on. You got one rocket. One. One. And then we got, 40 ships that can blow that thing right out of the water.
4: Well, just wait till you see this next video.
3: Does it actually show this hitting?
4: No.
3: No. It goes probably right into the water.
4: Yeah, it shows another one. So
3: by the way, that's probably the same rocket, but a different angle.
6: That looks like AI to me.
3: That's AI. That's AI. That's AI, please. You know what? If If I was Trump, Jay, I would show. You know those? Have you seen those guns that we have? We have the laser capabilities, yes, and then we have those guns that shoot like 10,000 rounds a second, like and they can you show me? I just send that footage.
4: Yeah, here's
3: Now hold on. This literally looks like Jay and four of his rich friends got their boats. Jay and five of his Davis Island friends went into Beer Can Island this weekend with their Sea Rays, right?
4: Yes.
3: Yeah, that's Jay's neighbor with his 35 Sea Ray.
4: You're not scared, Bubba? This isn't intimidating.
3: I'm not scared. Listen, the island I used to live in Tierra Verde, Bayway Isles, they have more boats than this.
4: Right.
3: Fabrizi has more boats than this. Don't bust me up with residential speedboats. I mean, Vanquish, what Jimmy Clevis used to have, and two of Fabrizi boats are exactly what they got right here.
6: Bubba, this is the best propaganda they have right here. This is as good as they can do an AI missile, a bottle rocket, and this.
3: Don't bust me up. You got literally a center console with a big, 50 caliber single action Willy.
4: I like how he's wearing his life vest, though.
3: Big orange life jacket. Yeah. Let me. Do you have one of those boats that I asked for?
4: I was looking for it. I'm trying to find it.
3: Yeah. Well, come. You know what? We should just send that one of those to them. Be like, okay, we recognize your 24 center console Sea Ray with a with a little machine gun match. Aren't some of these aircraft carriers like 500 feet long?
4: Yeah.
3: And they'll have like 60 planes on them.
6: They look like they borrowed Lummy's kid's life jacket.
3: Yeah.
6: That's the stupidest life jacket I've ever seen.
3: Let me send me that. I'll play it next.
4: Okay.
10: He's a good guy, even though he's a
11: Bubba the Love Sponge.
12: Bubba the Love Sponge show returns after these words.
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0: 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Revolution. Oh. Your ears are in for some severe blunt force trauma. 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The Bubba the Love Sponge Show.
1: Very happy, and thank you to Macho Man and to Jay for the hard work it took this weekend to make Jay sound so good. It's seamless. We've kind of got it dialed in processing-wise. I think Macho Man put a compeller on it, which makes Jay's levels absolutely perfect. So thank you to both of you. I know it took a lot of work, more so than we thought. But it's well worth it, Jay. And it's I'm very happy with it.
2: Awesome. Thank you for letting me do it. I mean, this really will allow me to do a lot more for you. If you have things you need for after shows or anything that you need any of us to fill in for, we're able to do that now.
1: It also makes I want to come out to the Enclave after Macho Man went out into the balcony and there was like maybe a Skip Barber open wheel indie light out there yesterday. Yep. And I was like, wow. I said, where's that from? And he's like, Jay's balcony. I'm like, oh my God, that's... Now, Jay, what are the rules? Okay, so if you got a place out there like you do, then I think they just sell it unfurnished, and then you have like a certain amount of contractors that are pre-approved to do the finishing through the place you buy it from.
2: It's similar to that. You can use your own vendors if you want. What I did that made mine much better was I used the vendor, the people that built Steve's house after Dad passed and Steve redid his house, and so I knew who they were. The guy loves Porsche. And so he came in and he's like, I think I could do it. And it's the most amazing thing ever. I can't even believe that I'm doing it. And so if you have a garage, like a golf course, you can buy into the club. And for a small initiation fee, then you have, you know, open track days, I think 10 hours a week, every week.
1: Yeah, I was going to ask you, I was going to ask you, like, how do they determine, okay, first of all, I got to think that in order to be on the track, you got to have a space there, probably.
2: You have to be a member. They do have open days. There's days where, like, if you just wanted to go, they have Extreme Experience Beginner Day, and you could go out there with your own car, and they do that a few times a month.
1: Right.
2: So there are ways to get on the track, but for those people that have trackside garages, you have to do it this way, wait for open days, and they give you slots during the month.
1: So let's say, you know, you just can't spontaneously go out there at like, you know, 3:30 today and rip roar it around. They have a schedule, meaning like when it's open for members, when then they have some non-member stuff and things like that.
2: So, yep, absolutely. So, and then you can rent it for half a day or for a whole day if you're a member.
1: No, that would be way too much. I can only imagine what that costs. Oh, my God. How big is the course?
2: It is 1.7 miles. It's the same size as St. Pete Grand Prix. The guy that developed its last name is Tilkey. He did a bunch of Formula One tracks, including Yas Marina and a bunch of really famous tracks around the world. And so even though it's a tiny little track, it's not that tiny, and it's really, really fun. Now, I can't wait to take you around on it.
1: I know you got a couple different race cars, but in your most aggressive, fastest, highest tech race car, like I know you have like an A and a B, so let's call it your A race car. What
2: track only car, proper race car.
1: Yeah, there you go. Track only car with what's your maximum speed you would reach during the straightaway if they have one.
2: Yeah. So straightaway speeds, you're about 151 to 155, depending on the weather. You know, cars like cooler weather and breathe a little better in the cooler weather. So, I mean, that's about the top speed. But, you know, good lap times. A pro's doing 110. I'm doing 112.
1: Oh, really?
2: A 1 minute, 12 seconds versus a pro doing 1 minute, 10 seconds, 1 minute, 9 seconds, maybe.
1: Now, what's the most exotic car that you've seen out there? Like, I know.
2: Name one. Everything is here. There's one of everything here.
1: Wow. Really?
2: It's unbelievable, Bubba. You got to come to one of these car shows now that it's done. And I was telling, you know, Macho, he's got to come out here with his car, you know, get that Mustang on the track. And you guys can do it as my guests. I'm able to have you come on any of the member track days. I can just pay a small fee and have you guys come hang out with me for the day.
3: How about Bubba with the Crown Vic getting on the track?
1: No. Listen, we could do that probably. My Crown Vic doesn't have the tires. Like, the sidewalls would roll right over. I'd be on rims.
2: Tax on you.
1: Yeah.
2: Tax on you. I think we got that on the track if you want.
1: Yeah. Well, anyway, we were going to end the show with, as Iran has given us some propaganda, you know, 24-foot speedboats with one bullet, with one machine gun, six of them, as their propaganda. We should just be sending stuff like this over.
3: Oh, yeah.
1: Watch this. Watch how many bullets this thing shoots. This little thing. It's completely, like... Yeah, buddy. You want to get a little frisky? No
2: don't
1: problem.
2: Flap me up with your donzy.
1: Yeah, don't.
4: This is the cost comparison of the two deadliest naval weapons.

0: This is the cost comparison.
1: Looks like it's all automated.
2: Go ahead and bring your 24-foot Tonzi. Bring your
3: Meet the weapon that makes the USS Gerald R. Ford untouchable.
1: Oh, that one's there.
3: CIWS, the Phalanx Rapid Fire Defense.
2: Watch this.
3: Meet the weapon that makes the U.
4: Yeah, it is there.

0: Yeah. I mean, that's exactly. And by the way, we probably got like 100 of these on these boats.
1: Yeah.
0: Total.
1: That's what we need to send right there.
0: Yeah, there you go. There's your little, I mean, that's how I would send them, because that's kind of a representation of what they're sending in boats, right?
1: Yep.
0: And this is what we're going to shoot. This is going to be the outcome as you get closer to our vessels. Yep, glad you're feeling. Glad you're feeling good. Or we got it. We can do it by hand too. Look at those bullets.
1: Jesus.
0: Those bullets. And those are big.
2: This is what naval artillery explosions look like when.

0: I'm glad they're feeling good.
1: Good luck.
0: Even if I had the money, I can't think of any piece of ass that I've ever seen in my entire life, even if I was a multi, even if I had Elon Musk type money, I'm not paying $15 million for some ass to take Sophie Rain's virginity. Supposedly she's still a virgin. Is that is that the big gimmick? She's the multi. I think she made $100 million on OnlyFans.
1: Yeah,
0: isn't that her thing? She says that an NBA star offered her $15 million for her virginity.
2: I know you recently posted that someone offered you $15 million, you know, for to take your virginity.
3: Yes.
2: Am I able to ask you, who was that athlete?
3: I can't say.
2: Can you give us a hint?
3: I can say that he is on a basketball team.
2: Basketball team?
3: Yes.
2: But you can't tell us what team?
3: No, I don't want to.
0: $15 million.
1: You're wasting money.
4: Mm-hmm.
3: I don't want to ruin anyone's career.
2: Okay.
0: And at the end of the day, man, I mean, like, having sex, I want a slut, not some virgin that doesn't know anything about, like, you know, I want some slut that really knows how to take it around the farm. I don't want some chick that's a virgin, has never done it before. It's going to be very uncomfortable for her and me.
2: Can I ask, what was your exact response? Did you respond to it?
3: I just said no.
2: No.
4: That's kind of creepy, isn't it, Bubba? Like you said, it's not like it would be fun.
0: Yeah, it's not going to be fun at all. Jay, man, we'll see you tomorrow, my friend.
4: Absolutely.
0: And tell Macho Man, thank you so much. Sorry I had a little outburst on you. I'm sorry. I'm trying to get better at that. Lummy, I thank you for everything that you did this weekend. I know that you did a bunch of stuff this weekend. Macho Man did a bunch of stuff this weekend. I busted ass. I was mowing. Lummy, I got to mow in this place with my big Skag 72.
4: Nice.
0: And I mowed and mowed and mowed, and it's just such a badass, you know, mower. Then I went and mowed the neighbor's lawn for him.
1: Really?
0: Yeah.
1: What?
0: The neighbor, his name's Mike, and he's super cool. And he's got like this, maybe like three acres out front. And realistically, like, the grass just really started kind of getting a little thick and growing the last couple, you know, 3, 4, 5 days. And his grass really need mowed. It really did. So I went and mowed mine, and then I went over and mowed his.
1: That was nice of you.
0: And he called me up and was like, Bubba, the kid said you mowed the lawn. I go, yeah. And he goes, oh, my God, thank you.
4: That's very neighborly.
0: Yeah, thank you. But I love mowing, and I got the mower to do it. 72-inch, 3-cylinder diesel, Turf Tiger 2, Skag, best known to man. We'll see you tomorrow. Jay, we'll see you, buddy. Thank you.
4: See you tomorrow.
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3: Epic Fury is over. 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
1: Monday, June 1, 2026. Just off the top of your head, Dan might know because he's, you know, smart. May have actually learned this particular trivia question, and that is, I looked it up yesterday, so it's, I know it, but it's not that I didn't know it because I had to look it up. I was kind of wondering, like, I wonder what the half day of the year is, like where it's, you know, you're officially halfway done with the 365. Just off the top of your head, does anybody know?
6: It's about July 1st, isn't it?
1: God dang it.
7: You're smart, but hey,
1: It's actually July 2nd.
7: Did you realize something's working? You might want to give a little credit to Macho. You call him out when it's not working.
1: Oh, hold on.
6: Mike Light. I love it, yes.
7: And the call fight.
6: And the call fight.
1: Macho Man.
7: Gotta give him a little credit. Listen,
1: Macho Man was here over the weekend busting his ass. Yeah. Does he got his mic hooked up yet in the studio?
7: No.
1: We need to do that one of these days so he can chime in like he used to.
6: He was busy working on Jay's mic.
1: Yeah, boy, I heard that was a much bigger undertaking than he thought it was going to be.
6: Just to say 5 minutes.
1: What do you mean to say? Yeah, just to say five minutes.
6: This morning.
1: Did you?
6: First of all, the drive sucks, but it was under 45 minutes. It was like 42 minutes, maybe.
1: And it's really that much worse.
6: And it's 20 almost to the studio.
1: And it's, but it's, yeah, so it's, you know.
6: It's like 20 minutes, 25 minutes. I mean, it's a little bit more of a pain in the ass, but, you know, it's opposite to traffic flow, so there's zero traffic.
1: And even going back in.
6: That's what I'm saying, even going back in.
1: Yeah.
6: So going back in wasn't as bad as I thought either. So, well, you know, unless there's a big accident, I think I'll be fine.
1: Yeah. I mean, but you have to understand, he's coming in at a different time than you are. So
6: right. That,
1: I don't know if headed north on 275 opposite people going into the city, I got to think that that's probably not that big a deal. And he's going to be traveling a little bit of that to get to the enclave, I think. You know, he's got.
6: Yeah, no. The enclave's good 20 minutes from my house. You know, it's not that close to my house. It's closer to his.
1: Not really. I mean, his house is only about, I mean, what?
6: 10 minutes closer?
1: 8 minutes to your house, maybe. You know, I mean, as far as from your house to his house, it's about, what, 8 minutes?
6: 10-ish.
1: 10.
7: I wouldn't want to deal with I-4 traffic anyhow, even taking that chance.
1: Yeah, he's got a, he didn't.
6: Yeah, I-4 sucks.
1: He doesn't have to deal with I-4 if he's coming here.
7: Correct.
6: Nope.
1: No, but he has to deal with I-4 going to the enclave.
6: Yeah, so, but just for a few miles.
1: Yeah, but here's
6: the
1: deal.
6: It could get locked.
1: Here's the deal. Yep. He has two options now. He can always come into here. And here's the deal. It's hard telling what, I mean, if Jay could actually do, like, this enables him now, Dan, to be able to do, because if they had a green screen and they can change it, if he needed to do a Zoom legal matter, he now has the ability to do it from the enclave.
6: Absolutely.
1: You know what I'm saying?
6: Yeah.
1: So, like, not only can he do the show from the enclave, but he can do anything Zoom related from the enclave. So let's say that, you know, he had like a 2 o'clock legal Zoom gimmick, because isn't almost all hearings at least half to 75% at Zoom? Like, they don't even make you come into the courthouse. Only just
6: there's a ton now, yeah. Man. It's so prevalent. I mean, it was the exception, and now it's, you know,
1: now it's
6: live
1: the rule.
6: It's the rule now. Live is the exception.
1: So let's say he wanted to be at the enclave, you know, and be on track at 3 o'clock, but he had a 2 o'clock Zoom Willie. Well, if he did that from your legal offices, he ain't gonna make it.
6: Nope.
1: But if he did it from If he could literally have his race suit just sitting off camera and just, like Superman, change right into his race suit and get down to his car. Now, Macho Man, was that the view that you sent me yesterday? Was that from Jay's balcony?
7: Yes.
1: Oh, man, that's pretty badass.
6: Yeah, it's
1: I've
6: a cool
1: not, I've
6: track.
1: Not been there yet. I got to go.
6: It's nice.
1: Is it done?
6: Yes.
1: I
6: it
1: heard
6: just
1: he had
6: got
1: a,
6: done.
1: I heard he had a $10,000 toilet.
6: No.
1: Is what somebody said. What? Macho Man said, you need to rib Jay.
6: He's got one of those like smart toilets.
1: I will tell you this.
7: Grouper Lips gifted 5 memberships.
1: Thank you, Grouper.
7: Rumble.
1: Hold on.
6: I have it.
1: On Rumble. I will tell you this.
7: Track's closed.
1: Now, this is the living here is the first time that since I was a kid growing up at 1915 Rosemont, Warsaw, Indiana, we had a septic system there. But every other place I've ever lived, I've had, you know, city water and sewage. So, you know, you don't really care about how much toilet paper you've, you know, you don't care. It's the city's responsibility. Dental floss,

0: That's why I thought it was $10,000.
1: Hold on. You've never sat on Steve's toilet, Dan?
2: No, I have. I don't think Botch has.
0: Oh. No, I have not.
1: Oh, okay. So you're not...
0: I was just impressed with the button. You push a button, it auto flushes.
1: Well, I got to tell you, I got just a little $105 tushy. And toilet paper, if you have a septic system, you know, they suggest that you use like that Scott RV stuff, kind of the real thin stuff.
2: Well, I bought that by accident once and my daughter freaked out on it. She goes, what did you do? What is this, like sandpaper?
1: I refuse. It's ridiculous. You might as well be wiping with your hand. So, you know, but we have a septic system here, which means it can get clogged up and things like that, and the sludge separation and drain fields and leach fields and all that kind of stuff. Well, we had a little bit of a septic issue, and my buddy Robert Lummy, there's this really good listener named Robert.
0: Yeah.
1: I forget it. We have to give his information. I don't even know if he wants us to give his, but he does like soft water and septic and stuff like that. Well, he came out and he got my septic system fixed, okay? It wasn't really that big a deal. We had one little, he fixed it. But, I was watching, we had a clog, Lummy, that happened from here, from this bathroom here in the garage to the leak, to the septic tank. Oh. We had a big clog somehow, and it was like toilet paper. And I don't think it was from us necessarily. Well, it probably was. But anyway, I have that one of those tushy bidets inside the main house, and I use one particular bathroom, the bathroom by the kitchen. That's mine. I don't know who installed, maybe Big Red did. I think Big Red installed my tushy here. Now I have another one at the studio that I'm going to, I guess for $100, maybe it's just easier to buy a brand new tushy than to, it's only $100 and it's,
2: you can only imagine the tubing's been, you know, soiled.
1: Well, no, I don't think the tubing has anything to do with the tubing just squirts out fresh water.
2: Yeah, but I'm saying, but doesn't the tubing run underneath the seat?
1: Yeah, but I mean, there's no poop that goes on. I mean, there's no poop that gets outside the bowl.
2: Well, I mean, you've exploded before.
1: I have exploded. So let me. I mean, here's the deal.
2: Shrapnel everywhere, man.
1: Here's the deal, man. If there's anybody listening to my show, or anybody watching this later today, or anybody that can hear me right now by whatever means, terrestrial, video, Bubba Army HQ, TuneIn, Florida Man Radio, just whatever, and you want to save your septic system, do you know that since I've installed my tushy, I've not put one slice. First of all, I refuse to use that Scott thin, paper thin stuff. Like, it's three times thinner than like the Cottonelle or the real nice high dollar stuff.
2: You can see through it.
1: I need to scrimp and save, but I cannot scrimp and be frugal on toilet paper. I need a nice, big, heavy, thick ply for me. But here's the deal.
2: The simple pleasures of life.
1: But here's the deal. When you have one of these tushy bidet gimmicks, you only use, like, you take maybe three or four squares of toilet paper, you double them up. There's never anything on the toilet paper. You're just basically drying your ass. Like, there's no...
2: The tushy should have a fan.
1: Do you really want a fan down there?
2: Oh,
1: next thing you know, it nicks your nuts.
2: No,
1: you know,
2: I imagine it has a little mesh over it. No. I mean, I don't think it's just like an open propeller. Guillotine, hang low, maybe, chop it off.
1: Maybe Steve and Jay's high-dollar toilets might have a system that goes...
2: That'd be great, like a car wash fan.
1: Yeah.
2: You know what I mean? Blow that ass off.
1: I don't need that with my $99 or $105 tushy. You turn it on, and then you just kind of reposition. You just kind of rock back and forth with your hips, you know, rotating your butthole, and it completely cleans your butthole. So that when you and listen, I just want everybody to know, I'm not sponsored by Tushy. They're not like
2: you're gonna make a big deal over $100.
1: They're not. I mean, I went and bought my own tushy, I think my sister gifted my first one, and then the one I put into here I bought, but they're like $100, maybe they're a little bit more. But I'll tell you right now, so all I do is I take like three or four pieces of toilet paper. It really didn't matter how much toilet paper, because I just put it right in the waste bin. We have these waste bins that got lids on top of them, and so after I blow my butthole off and there's not anything left, so when I wipe my butthole, it's just, I'm just drying it. There's not one remnant of it at all. And so usually when you

0: wipe your ass, you got poop, right?
1: Yeah.
0: And it could be sometimes you get lucky and it's just a nice little, and it's nice. Other times you get like a level five. We've all, every one of us have had that level five schmear where you just can't get to the end of it. And think about how much toilet paper you're putting in your septic system. So I actually, Merch Creek doesn't use much toilet paper because I think girls really have the.
2: They don't have bowel movements. Girls don't have bowel movements.
0: Not like we do.
2: They don't fart.
0: Not like we do.
2: No, they just don't.
0: They do all of that. They just are really kayfabe about it.
2: Yeah, three French fries really makes it a lot.
0: Yeah, three French fries and a biscuit only produce probably like a milk dud full of poop. So, and then when they pat their little TT. After they've peed, they can throw. I think you can throw that into the. You don't have to necessarily put that into.
2: So you have an actual tank that has to be emptied.
0: Yeah,
1: Emptied. You put like what?
0: No.
2: You macerate it.
0: No. It's so it goes into a tank.
2: Mm-hmm.
0: So and then Dan the Robert from the septic system will be able to try to tell me more. But then it goes and it has like four different veins off the back of the tank that have these big PVC perforated. Have you seen those black tubes that got holes in it?
1: For drainage.
0: Uh-huh. And then that's wrapped in. Have you seen the new ones? The new ones got like this white styrofoam.
1: With rocks?
0: Yeah. And so what you do, Dan, is off the tank, you put like four or five fingers of leach field. And then that kind of. And I think maybe does the sludge let me go down into the tank? Or does the sludge. I don't know how.
1: No, the sludge goes into the tank.
0: Maybe you could send me a video on how a septic tank works. But. We had a major clog, Dan, from the house to here to the septic tank is kind of back over there.
2: So you're not like living on top of it?
0: No. They
2: it's remote.
0: They tend to put it pretty far away so that one, if you need to get it pumped out, the truck can go right there.
2: Uh-huh.
0: But you really got to be careful on what you drive over your septic tank because you can
2: I can't imagine.
0: They don't put it, but about maybe. 3 or 4 feet underground.
2: Oh, so you could crush it driving a big old F-350 over.
0: Well, not an F-350, but if you had like
2: trailer.
0: If you had something heavy, it will certainly. Did you send it to me?
1: Yes, sir.
0: How it works?
1: Yes.
0: Yeah, here we go. And so I don't know how. I just want to let you know, man, if you have your own septic system and you're still wiping your ass, you can create 99% less toilet paper, which I think and from the way I got it judged up, that's what produces the potential clogs is the toilet. I think the only thing that's not biodegradable is the toilet paper. I think poop.
2: Well, I think toilet paper is designed to dissolve somewhat.
0: Not that heavy duty high dollar stuff that we like on our asses. Maybe that Scott RV paper might be designed to do that, but not the 30 ply cotton.
2: The Charmin.
0: Yeah. So at the end of the day, I think poop is biodegradable.
2: Yes, I think, by definition.
0: And so, this is how a septic system works.
1: It should.
0: Well, ours was clogged, and then Robert actually took out the tank and gave me a new tank because the tank was crushed.
1: Oh.
0: And it was causing a clog, and when he unclogged it, I could even see corn. I can even see corn.
2: So corn's not biodegradable?
0: No. I'm telling you, not only will corn survive your gut, how many times have you eaten corn and you poop and there's corn?
2: Right. Every time.
0: Yep. Like
2: every single time.
0: I don't know why corn. So there was actually corn coming through. And
2: well, seeds, you know, the whole premise of plants that are edible is that an animal would eat the plant.
0: Like
2: the
0: mushrooms
2: fruit.
0: Almost.
2: Pick the seeds out, and the seeds would grow in a remote place, and that would spread the plant. So seeds are designed to survive the gut.
0: All right, I don't need all this nonsense. Jesus, let's go right to the... Here we go.
3: Septic systems are a common method of waste treatment that are implemented in millions of homes across the United States alone. But how do they work? This is a septic tank.
0: Man, mine isn't nearly that elaborate.
1: It's
0: this
1: not
0: one,
1: tall.
0: This one must be
1: that.
0: One from. This must be like a rich guy's one.
3: Which captures both solids and liquids for treatment and solids removal. Wastewater flows into the tank's primary compartment, filling up to the partition.
0: See, I got two tanks like this.
1: Okay.
3: Before flowing into the outlet or second compartment. Both compartments will fill up to the outlet pipe, where the effluent flows from the tank to the disposal field.
0: The leach field.
1: Yep.
3: Incoming wastewater, or sewage, contains solids that settle at the bottom of the... primary inlet compartment, with small amounts moving into the outlet compartment.
0: That's he calls it particulates, but I think he means poop, right?
1: Yes.
0: Yeah.
3: Fats, oils, and greases will accumulate at the water's surface and is called scum. But because of the baffle wall, these solids will be retained within the primary compartment.
0: They say that your septic system is supposed to have good and bad bacteria. Like you're supposed to flush these little things down there, these enzymes that go in there and come,
2: the enzymes break down everything.
0: They fight the poop.
3: This prevents any solids from leaving the tank.
0: Are you on city water?
1: Yes, I am.
0: Yeah, and Dan, you're on city water, mm-hmm. where you are, and every place I've ever lived, the warehouse and my Odessa place and then my Tierra Verde place all was on city, and so I haven't dealt with a septic tank since literally 1983. 1982 was the last year I lived in Rosemont.
2: Haven't really changed, have they?
0: No, I don't think so.
3: Flowing into the disposal field.
0: You would think that there'd be some technology that they've really, this is the way I think septic systems have been around since they invented them.
3: You can see how the septic tank handles both solids and liquids.
0: Let's fast forward.
3: Accumulate above the liquid. Gases foam roof vents.
0: Oh, I didn't know we had roof vents.
3: Expand outward through the inlet pipe and exit the system through the home's roof vents. Treated waste.
0: Dan, do you got a poop vent? I don't know that. No. I don't know that I do.
3: Water or effluent.
0: So Dan, this is important.
1: Yeah, everyone has a poop vent. I had to install one when I did my addition. Yeah.
0: So this is important, Dan. You want this leach field deal for this all this stuff to go out here and then leach it out.
3: Exits the septic tank and flows to a distribution box, which distributes the effluents to two or more trenches.
0: Now, Lummy, I will tell you, mine is not near this hot. Mine's probably half of this.
2: So you got trenches?
0: Yeah.
1: Underground, right?
0: Three.
2: Jesus.
0: Not that far apart and not that elaborate, but I got that. My boy Robert hooked me up.
2: Is this designed to, not need maintenance, ideally?
0: Yes, ideally.
2: It should run forever without a problem?
0: Yes.
2: It runs perfectly?
0: Unless
2: you get clogged?
0: But, the more people you have at the house, more poop, more toilet paper. But I'm not producing any toilet paper. I made that announcement to Merch Crick yesterday. I'm like, I just want to let you know,
2: Bob clogged it up?
0: Bob did clog it up.
3: The effluent trickles over a gravel bed in the trenches and enters the pores in the soil, forming the trench.
0: All right, that's the premise. Yeah. If you ever notice, a lot of people don't know where their septic system or leach field is, but there's one surefire way to be able to find where your potential septic and leach field is. Do you know how that is?
1: No, how?
0: The grass that grows on top of it is unbelievably greener and thicker.
2: Oh, it's better grass?
0: Yes.
2: Oh, really? It's like this really healthy patch? Yeah,
0: because it's naturally fertilized.
2: Yeah, I just don't want to eat it.
0: No, you don't want to go play in that area. And you don't want to play catch in that area. As you're mowing,
2: it's a little soggy.
0: As you're mowing, you'll notice where in the hell did this really kick-ass green grass come from? Rest of my lawn's burnt up, and this thing looks like it could be Lambeau Field. And so you can usually really, really green, healthy grass grows, and you'll see it grow in strips, and it's usually where your leach field is, because I think just by proxy, it naturally, gets down into the system. So, yeah, there you go. Just listen, if you got a septic system and you want to cut down on the amount of toilet paper, because that's what clogs it up. Toilet paper is what can't break down. Poop can break down. Pee can break down. Obviously, Dan, can I tell you something, though? And I think of you every
2: time. Q-tips, dental floss, tampons.
0: I don't put any of that.
2: They don't break down.
0: Hold on, Dan. Now that I'm on my own septic, I don't put any of that in there.
2: Right.
0: I only did that when I was boss hogging on city. You know what I'm saying? I didn't care what went down to the city system.
2: Q-tips.
0: So, but can I tell you what I've been doing since you mentioned it probably maybe a month ago, and it was a fleeting type mention, but I've done it every time since. Back in the day when I'd have a really, really big bowel movement, one of those big ones, I would just go and have it, And then a lot of times I'd flush and it'd leave like racing stripes or little strips. And then I'd have to get like the brush because it's embarrassing. Like at the old Nassau Street Studios, you know, we had, you know, the bathroom. You pretty much, Macho and you pretty much used my bathroom. That's it. Nobody else did. But sometimes I'd go in there early morning and really lay it down. And I'd have like racing stripes on there. Like, well, I don't want Dan and Macho Man to see my racing stripes. So I'd get that little brush and have to kind of clean it and flush it two or three times. But now, Dan, if I got a big one coming, I hit the button and it gives you a fine, it flushes, kind of lubricating the bowl with new water.
2: Oh yeah, huge difference.
0: Hold on. In the 60 years I've been alive, I've never done that. Never even
2: pre-flush.
0: Heard of it.
2: Pre-flush.
0: Who taught you to pre-flush?
2: I just thought about it. I was like, man, I bet
0: if... You just mechanically engineered it out?
2: Yeah, I just figured it out. You know, I was driving in today, and I thought of an invention that may change the automobile industry, and it's just because I'm sitting on the road driving and thinking. And so I'll tell you off air, you'll think like, oh my God, Dan, your brain is
0: ridiculous.
2: Well,
0: you came within 3 weeks of potentially having the invention of siliconing light bulbs so that when light bulbs break, they don't go into a million pieces. They would all be contained with a thin layer of heat-resistant silicone. And you worked in your garage for like a year on the right silicone to use and the one. And you went to apply for a patent. This is the way you told me the story. Tell me, I think I'm dead on so far.
2: It was Anton.
0: And
2: just like you talked about.
0: Yeah, and so
2: him.
0: Dan has this formulated silicone that's heat resistant, and his idea was to coat all light bulbs in this heat. Didn't matter how hot the light bulb, this silicone deal, so that if you ever have a light bulb broke, it was almost like tempered glass where it wouldn't shard out, because right now when light bulbs break,
2: they disintegrate.
0: They shard out.
2: Yeah.
0: And Dan went to apply for a patent, and somebody had applied literally like 12 days prior.
2: No, it was like three. It was under a month.
0: Okay.
2: It was less than a month. Like, man, my wife calls me the dream killer, but I love this idea. And as I'm driving home, about 2 minutes before I get to my office, he calls me up because I have bad news. Someone applied for a patent for this about 25 days ago.
0: Yeah.
2: I'm like, oh, geez.
0: But you know what? I don't know. I've not seen it go to market. Like, I've not yet seen it.
2: No. It was an invisible improvement. And I'm sure there's companies now using that technology
0: right.
2: So that when the bulb drops, it doesn't just disintegrate. Especially these, you know, some of these like, because, you know, before LEDs, there's that in between, that big fluorescent sort of wave.
0: They were in office buildings and you'd have to replace them and sometimes
2: fluorescent,
0: they'd break.
2: And fluorescent bulbs have gases in them that aren't cool.
0: Right.
2: And so those are the ones you really want to contain are fluorescent lights.
0: Hi, who's this? You're on the air. Go ahead. 813-902
4: hey.
0: Bubba.
4: Hey, Bubba. How you doing?
0: Good, bud.
4: Good. I've got the same setup as you with the septic tank and the sewer mound. And you still need to pump out the solids, like get a septic truck and pump out the solids once a year. They won't break down. But it's better than doing it monthly.
0: Yeah, what do you mean monthly? I would never do it monthly. Who needs to do it monthly?
4: Well, no. Well, before they came out with the sewer mound, like what you have, you used to just have a septic tank. When it was full, they would come pump it out.
2: Oh, just
4: now
2: a simple reservoir?
4: Now it gets rid of the liquids all.
0: You mean like before
4: so now
0: the
4: it gets rid of the
0: before the leach field concept, they just had a tank, and then you just have to
2: like
0: pump,
2: an RV?
0: Just have it pump it out.
2: Like an RV?
4: Well, they never had a leach field system before. It used to just be a 1,000-gallon tank under the ground. When it was full, you'd pump it out. Now they've got the leach field that constantly gets rid of your liquids, but your solids stay on the one side of the tank.
0: Yeah.
4: Which I just pump mine out once a year, and it's a really good system.
0: What's a pump out cost? What's a pump? $200? $300?
4: I pay $110.
2: Okay. Oh, man, I'd be doing that every week.
0: Every week.
2: I don't need grass.
0: You'd have just a constant, you know, just a tunnel right down there. Yeah, so anyway, so you're recommending that, you know, because I know where my lid is. Robert put the lid so, you know, I can mow around it and everything. So you're saying once a year, just get a pump out so you'll never have any problems.
2: And then you have a safe room.
4: Once a year, they'll just come and pump out the solid side, and then you're good to go.
0: Fantastic, man. Thank you for the insight, my friend.
2: So my gross story is my shower was like collecting water in the drain. You know, I mean, it was kind of like filling up a little bit.
0: A little bit of backup.
2: A little bit of a backup in the shower. So I took off I took off the little grill, and I stuck a coat hanger in there, and I pulled out like an 18-inch long, 4-inch diameter, like tube, like snake of hair.
0: Yep, it's from women.
2: And
0: like merch cricks got long.
2: I almost threw up. Like, I almost threw up. It was so gross.
0: Like, you know, for all the years Romina lived there, it you know, I'm sure that.
2: And Sophia still showers there.
0: Oh, so okay.
2: She prefers my shower. It's the best shower.
0: Okay. So between Sophia and Romina, you know, it's had 12, 13, 14 years.
2: I think that's been done before because I've had a slow drain before a few years ago, but I had someone else do it. I didn't do it myself.
0: Yeah.
2: I just was like, man, I'm going to see what happens.
0: You need to go to Home Depot and buy one of those snakes.
2: Yep.
0: And that's you like, is it Lummy? Sure. Is it automatic or do you like kind of roll it up like a tape measure?
1: You kind of roll it up there.
0: Yeah. You roll it down there, Dan, and it's got this little like big thing of like.
2: It's like a barrel cleaner?
0: Yeah. Exactly, kind of like that, and you just roll it down there, and it grabs all that stuff and brings it back up. But you know, you'll have half as much now that Romina in there, and it's just Sophia, and she's only there half as much. So you know, you could probably
2: one quarter.
0: You could probably go 10 more years without having to. Now, let me. If you put like some really industrial, you know, like. A pipe cleaner down there. Will that go through that?
1: No,
0: or
1: not the hair. No,
0: not the hair.
1: No, you always got to do it.
2: And the hook worked though.
1: Spend a little bit of money.
2: The coat hanger worked great though. It's like a hair abortion.
1: Yeah, but you need to get a little longer one so you can get really down.
0: Yeah,
1: in there.
0: So you probably
2: you think there's more.
0: Yeah. You probably just got the the opening of the cave. There's probably down tube a little bit could be a lot.
2: If you want, is there like a pee trap at the bottom of a shower too?
1: Yeah.
0: Yeah.
2: Okay. Well, that's where the hair probably was.
1: If you want to spend a little money, I can get you one with a video. So you can like inspect it.
0: Oh, it's like the laparoscopic videos that doctors use.
1: Yeah.
0: And you can go on down there and snake it, and you know,
2: it could be a part time.
0: How much? Those are only like $300, aren't they?
1: For a really good one, yeah, $150.
0: Yeah, Dan. So $150. Now is that?
2: I'm looking up. Everyone's drained.
0: Is that a snake plus a camera?
1: Yes. Yeah.
0: So it's not
2: my
0: only
2: own business.
0: It's not the. Dan, I thought you were a plastic surgeon making like $6,000-$7,000 a boob job. Oh no,
2: I'm a drain snaker.
0: I make $60 a drain snake and drains. Man, I'm really into it. High volume. I can do 10 a day. You know, high volume. I'm making $600 a day.
1: I said you wanted $208, but it's pretty high tech.
2: Really?
0: Dr. Dan, is this what Dan needs?
1: Yeah, this is good enough for him.
2: So text that to me.
0: No, hold on here.
2: Oh wow, I'll make him money.
0: Hold on here. Let me. Does he want the 20, the 30, or the?
1: Well, probably for Dr. Dan, he might as well just get the 50, right?
0: Dan says this. Dan Diaco says. I can spend $182 and get to 20, or I can just spend like, you know, 70 more at 255 and get the best one known to man.
1: Yeah.
2: 164 feet. I'll never, ever, ever,
0: yeah,
2: ever.
0: But you'd
2: my
0: have
2: business
0: the clean,
2: may. My business may.
0: Hold on. You know, not only that, but, you know, don't think that you couldn't, you know, loan it to Steven and loan it to Jay. You know.
2: Yeah, but is that that's just a camera. That's not the thing that cleans it.
1: No, it is.
0: Does it got a video on me on it?
2: You got both on it? You got just attachments?
1: Yeah, you see the hose and everything?
0: Hold on here, let me see. There, there, there.
1: See right there. You put it in there.
0: Oh, yeah, but that requires him to have to go out to his lawn, and right?
1: Well, no, you can do it through there, too. It's just showing different ways that you're supposed to, for the septic
0: tanks. Faster charging, longer run time. Hold on. This makes it feel like it does it all by itself.
1: No, it doesn't. Yeah, they're trying to sell you on that until you get it, and then you're upset.
0: Oh, hold on here. It has a video. Does it have a video?
2: Yeah.
0: Oh, here we go.
2: So you can see the whatever's clogging everything.
0: Oh, Dan, you're gonna have one of these. Look at that. So it shows you what's down there. Mm-hmm. Who's pooping out leaves?
2: That's probably a gutter drain.
1: Oh. Yeah. It's for plumbers that for them to be able to do everything. Your septic. Gutters, anything.
0: So, a lot of people accuse us, especially Dan and Jay, of being, you know, really right, you know, MAGA, if you will. And I try to play it right down the middle. But I really feel for the conservative Democrat, if you will. The Democrat, the Bill,
2: the normal Democrats the Bill, from 20 years ago.
0: The Bill Clinton Democrat.
2: Yes.
0: Borderline Barack kind of maybe started this whole wokeness a little bit.
2: But not during his
0: not his first one, his second one.
2: Yeah.
0: So let's just for all intents purposes call it a Bill Clinton Democrat. Because
2: I think that's a fair. They used to call him Reagan Republicans, so right. Let's call him Clinton Democrats.
0: So the Clinton Democrat is now either a libertarian or a left leaning Republican
2: or an independent. Yeah,
0: because the Democratic Party is insane. Well, I mean the Omar the bitch from Minnesota, AOC, and now this guy here, he's a Democratic candidate for the governor. I think he might be leading the polls. California Governor Tom Steyer. He this is exactly what's wrong with the Democratic Party. Like, wrong is wrong and right is right. And like morally, same thing. Let's take politics out of just common sense. Let's take politics out of the fact that men and boys with the XY chromosome?
2: Boys are XY.
0: Yeah. So let's just break it down to chromosomes. You should compete in the chromosome that you have. What are women? What are men? Let's just break it down to the most absolute, simplest form of what you are, and that is your chromosomes. You can't change them. You can't. Now, Dan, it's my understanding, even if you were a man that wanted to be a woman and you lopped off your penis and made a vagina, which they have those procedures. They also have procedures where men can get boob jobs, and you've done a few of those, and you don't have any problem doing it. If a man wants to do that, I'm sure that you require maybe a psychological evaluation, but that you can.
2: I don't have a problem with transgender people.
0: I don't either.
2: What I do have a problem with is when competition is at the level that it is today, and I mean to the point where people are betting on it, and it's international television.
0: And now you're getting NIL for college people.
2: It's career making. It really is career making.
0: I actually was watching the girls softball World Series yesterday, Texas versus Nebraska. Some of those chicks are kind of hot.
2: Some of them are. Some of them are beasts.
0: And so the starting pitcher, I looked it up. Sometimes I get, I keep my little chat GPT, whatever hell it's called, Lummy, and I just ask it questions as I'm watching TV and stuff. Did you know it's reported, Lummy, that the starting pitcher, the starting pitch, she's cute as hell. Starting pitcher for Texas is reported to makes $1 million a year NIL. Girls softball.
2: That's incredible.
0: So,
2: God bless her.
0: But
2: I didn't get to finish my point. When in these areas of high competition, like we're talking, like World Series, College World Series of softball,
0: of women's softball,
2: any effort to improve your situation over the others unfairly, for instance, steroids or other performance-enhancing drugs, they would go back in cycling 6 months, 8 months prior to a race to see if you did anything to give yourself an unfair advantage. When we talk about that and pound our chests, saying, we're our cup, and yet you let a guy who has been transitioning for, 1 to 3 years compete on the same playing field as women, it's just grossly unfair.
0: Are women XX and men are XY?
2: Yes.
0: Okay, so let's just break it down. Let's not make it a Democratic thing. Let's not make it a Republican thing. Let's not make it a topic that the Democrats rally behind, the woke-ass, far-left Democrats that the party is becoming. Let's just say, listen, you're going to compete in the chromosome that you test. And Dan, I think it's easy to test for chromosomes, isn't it?
2: Show is.
0: I mean, so XX competes with XX.
2: Cheek swab.
0: XY competes with XY, and that's what it is. I don't care externally what you've done with your piping or your genitalia. I don't care. Let's just break it down to chromosomes. I gotta go because I'm running a little bit late. But
2: we're trying to be fair, and fair is the goal.
0: And fair is not political.
2: No,
0: right?
1: Steyer is in second place right now.
0: Okay, but Dan, fair has nothing to do with the political process.
2: No, it doesn't. It's objectively fair.
0: Fair is fair. Whether you're right, you're left, you're in the middle, you don't vote, you know, you're religious, you're not religious, you're black, you're white, you're male, you're female, you're fat, you're skinny, you're rich, you're poor. It doesn't matter. Fair is fair.
2: And long hair doesn't make it fair.
0: So this guy, so this is the Democratic candidate for the governor's gubernatorial race of California, and he's talking to that, you know, the most famous, you know, transitioning athlete in all of high school sports in California. I don't think that it says her name, but she's the one, Lummy, that just set the girls' high school world record on the triple jump, and she won 3 state championships. I'm not gonna play this bitch's game. Because this person on my screen that I'm going to show you next is XX.
1: A.B. Hernandez.
0: What's her name?
1: A.B. Hernandez.
0: A.B. Hernandez. Now, I will tell you, he's pulling off being a cute chick.
2: He should be afforded every opportunity in work and in school and in society. But when it comes to sports, he should stick with other people with a penis.
0: He shouldn't stick. It should be the rules. And when the governor, wait till I play this clip, it's going to make you so mad. The governor, California, I think, isn't the most populated state we have in the country? If not new, it's either first or second. And I mean, you know, California is like isn't the California as a state? It may not be now because they've lost, I forget how many, they've lost a bunch of big slinging businesses, but I heard at one time that California had the 5th largest GDP in the world. Yep. Of all countries, California as a state ranked 5th.
2: Yep, I've heard that exact same number, yep. Bubba.
1: And it also is the most populated in the 39 million.
0: Being the governor of this state is really a very, very powerful job. You're representing a lot of different people.
1: It has a bigger population than Canada and Australia.
0: As countries.
1: Yes.
0: Wait till you hear what this guy has a real chance.
2: Canada.
0: This guy's got a real chance to be the next governor of California. Wait till you hear how woke this bitch is. And he's talking to this A.B. Is it A.B. Hernandez?
1: Yes.
0: A.B. Hernandez, who is a man. Has the chromosomes of a man.
2: Does AB stand for a boy?
0: Probably.
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4: Hey, Lum, can you, maybe after the show or whenever, on one of my 1,644 tabs, give me the report on the Google ad gimmick?
5: Oh, of course.
4: You know, so I could just check it.
5: Yeah.
4: And, you know, look at how it's doing and everything.
5: Not a problem.
4: And then that one thing we talked about with Songcast.
5: Yes.
4: You know, with the tiz.
5: Yep.
4: Oh, if we could do that, that'd be huge.
5: And then so, the other thing, too, the AI gimmick.
4: Oh, that's going to be huge, yes. Too. So we were talking about Democratic candidates for the gubernatorial?
6: Gooba.
4: I don't
6: know why.
4: Yeah, it's.
6: I don't know.
4: It's hold
6: must
4: on.
6: Be Latin or it's, something.
4: But it, when you say this is the governor, it has no B in it.
6: No, if you're Spanish, the V's are B's. But without that, I don't know how it became gubernatorial.
4: Yeah, I don't understand. Like you think it would say, you know, it's the office of the governor.
6: Mm-hmm.
4: They're running for governor. But when they,
6: not gubernator.
4: But when they, you know, break it down as they say the gubernatorial election, you're the smartest guy here. Why do you think they?
6: I don't know. Maybe in language.
5: Yeah, it's historical context. It's from the Latin roots.
6: It says Latin. Mm-hmm. Yeah.
5: Yeah.
4: When you're, do you have to learn Latin when to go to medical school?
6: No, but I did take Latin. It's just I don't remember goober.
4: Is Latin dumb?
6: No, Latin, the beautiful thing about Latin is if you take Latin, you learn about ancient Rome. And, you know, I know that men think about ancient Rome probably 3 to 5 times a day, but...
4: Well, hold on. Well, you gotta expand on that a little bit. Like, is it
6: Bubba,
4: just...
6: how much time... Lummy, how many times a day do you really think about Rome? Think about it.
4: Rome,
6: ancient Rome. Every time you think about anything... From gladiators to bridges to streets, you're thinking about ancient Rome because they pretty much invented all that stuff.
4: So that's where all that infrastructure came from.
6: And so, learning Latin, you learn about the beautiful culture of ancient Rome, of which most of Europeans, you know, evolved from. And so, you know, they pretty much controlled all of Europe during, you know, during the Christ's time and before and after.
4: Is Israel the or Rome? What's the oldest city in the world?
6: It's probably Baghdad. Life started right there between the Tigris and Euphrates River, and that's right where Baghdad is. That's probably life began.
4: And is it how many years old, you think?
6: Well, I mean, Baghdad's thousands of years
4: old. We're celebrating our 250. I mean, like, overall, we're like a little infant in the world, in the overall world. Like, we're getting ready to throw a big party for 250, but these cities might be, what, a couple thousand years old?
6: Yeah, but there's cities.
5: You're forgetting about Damascus. Damascus was one of the earliest cities, I think, back in like 9,000 BC.
4: I truly think Lummy has a smarter IQ than me. I do.
5: Oh, no, I'm sorry. It's just it's biblical stuff.
4: Mm, that's why.
5: It's from the Bible.
4: You're into the Bible.
5: Yeah.
4: I never, ever really studied the Bible much at all.
6: But the thing is that different areas of the world condensed into towns and cities better than others. For instance, there wasn't a lot of that in like North America, where the American Indians didn't even have language or wheels when we showed up. But it did in some places in inner Africa. You know, you just didn't see that. They had some microcultures. You know, there's a couple cities in Western Africa that were super rich 1,000 years ago.
4: Like Egypt?
6: Ancient Africa. Real kings were controlling the trade. They're getting paid in gold. I mean, there were some big African empires in the last couple thousand years, but they, you know, they didn't have that big cement building infrastructure that you see.
4: They didn't have a brick and mortar city hall.
6: No, they didn't.
5: According to Google, it's the number one's Jericho, number two's Damascus.
4: Chris?
5: Jericho.
4: Sorry.
6: Where's Jericho?
4: He lives in Odessa, just not too far from here.
5: Where? The West Bank.
6: The West Bank? And then where's Damascus?
5: Damascus is in Syria.
4: Okay. So, hold on. So, Jericho is in the West Bank of Palestine?
5: Israel?
4: Yeah. Isn't the West Bank controlled by the Palestinians?
5: Yeah.
4: Yeah, that's what I'm saying. That's what they're, you know, that's the little...
6: Now, all those areas were controlled by so many different people over the last 4,000 years. It's hard to say who, like, it really belongs to.
4: Right.
6: Because it's been changing hands a lot.
4: Let me ask you a question.
6: It's like a penny.
4: So, if you look at Damascus or the West Bank, where potentially it might be the oldest city or civilization in our world, we're only getting ready as America to turn 250. But in, you know, this area... North, you know, in what we call the United States of America, where have they gone back to when the first sign of life might have been here? Would have been a Native American? Would have been what would it have been?
5: Pretty much Adam and Eve.
4: Adam and Eve weren't located here.
5: Here it would be the Native Americans.
4: And you know, is that as old as the domestic? No,
5: because it was after the flood, and after the flood, because they were saying that's when, or I'm sorry, the Great Tower of Babel, when God separated the different people.
4: But let's take out the biblical. Let's go straight science. Let's go Big Bang Theory.
6: Let's go straight science right here for a second.
4: Let's take religion. And let's go straight science, Dan. Go ahead.
6: Let's go straight science. And if you've mixed the words civilization with city.
4: Okay.
6: So although those two cities that Lummi highlighted.
4: How about human life?
6: They're talking about historians and archaeologists generally consider ancient Sumer in Mesopotamia, which is Iraq, as the world's oldest civilization. So like I said, the area of Baghdad is where civilization started. It's not the oldest city. But it's the old civilization.
4: Where the first modern society started. The first gathering of people in a group started. Meaning, they may not have had a city hall and, you know, a bunch of infrastructure, but they were roaming around. And were they after the cavemen?
6: Yes.
4: All right.
5: But so the first human they're saying that arrived in the United States was 23,000 years ago. When it came over from that Asia, that land bridge from Asia, right, Alaska.
4: Right.
5: So that's 23,000 years ago.
4: And think about this. Okay, so if they came into this continent from Alaska, they say people have no idea, if you haven't traveled it, how far Alaska actually is from the U.S. border. It's
6: I'm sure. It's like California.
4: It's between thousands of miles between Alaska and what would that be, Oregon or Washington? I forget.
6: Washington State.
4: Yeah, so the very, very northern part of northwestern part of Washington, I don't even know how, people think it might be from here to, you know, Alabama, when really I think it might be from here to Minnesota. Meaning how far, maybe you can Google that, Lummi. How far is Alaska from the U.S. border? And I think it's thousands of miles. I know from here to Warsaw, Indiana, it's about 1,600 miles, I think. So that gives you
5: 2,120 miles.
4: Yeah, exactly. So, Dan, I'm right. You
6: 2,000 miles, that's far.
4: Yeah, 2,000 miles, that puts you from here.
6: That's a lot of Canada.
4: To from here to New Mexico.
6: Right.
4: That, you know, people don't realize how far California's it is.
6: California's only 2,400 miles from Florida.
4: And so think about this. The people that came to this continent from the big great land bridge, Lummi, whatever you said.
5: The Asia land bridge.
4: So think about how long it took them to get down here to travel 24. Listen, all they had was foot back then, right? They don't even think they had. Did they have horses?
5: I don't know.
4: How do we get horses? Think about that. How do we get horses? That was
6: they evolved from unicorns, right?
4: But that's probably the first mode of transportation outside of your feet would be a horse or a donkey or some animal you could ride, right? Because the wheel wasn't invented yet.
6: No, they would drag
4: things. The horse was probably invented before the wheel was.
6: The horse was, for Indians at least.
4: And then they used the horse to pull the wagon that had the wheel, right?
6: Mm-hmm.
4: So anyway, I don't know if we got on that path, but we did. So this is the guy that's currently in second place to be the governor of California. And this just shows you, this is not a Bill Clinton Democrat. And the Democrats are now like, I don't even know what they are. They're woke. They're woke-assed left weirdos.
6: Bubba, stop sucking the MAGA D.
4: No, I'm
6: come
4: not.
6: Come on, dude. This is
4: Dan.
6: Gross. Take your
4: Dan.
6: Red hat off,
4: Dan.
6: Dude.
4: Dan.
6: Come on.
4: Dan.
6: Be open-minded.
4: I would vote for a Democratic candidate that was spewing the stuff Bill Clinton was spewing. You know, think about Bill Clinton. We had a balanced budget. We had no wars.
6: Like a Dick Greco Democrat?
4: Yeah. Yeah, right. Exactly.
7: On Instagram Reels.
4: So this is the guy that's running in second place right now to be the governor of California, and he's talking to A.B. Hernandez, and A.B. Hernandez is the guy who has bamboozled everybody that he's a girl. But this person right here, this cute little, like, and I got to tell you, for dudes trying to be girls, he looks pretty good. Like, you know, he, by high school male transitioning standards, you know, this person here who is a male, I think has a penis, and more importantly, has an XY chromosome, and most recently competed in the California State Girls Track Championship and won 3 state titles and set a whole new United States record on the triple jump by like 3 feet. And this is the gubernatorial candidate for the Democratic Party talking to this guy that competes in girls athletics, 100% sticking up for him and telling him that he's going to do more for these type of people.
7: On Instagram Reels, I saw you guys were talking about me and the support that I had despite all the social media drama. So I found it pretty interesting that you're set on just basically a set choice on where you stand with trans athletes.
8: I am.
7: It was nice to have a straight decision on.
4: I'd be like, I am. You know where I stand on trans athletes? I go straight chromosome. So whatever you are in the chromosome gimmick is where you need to compete. That's my official. You know what? I don't even have to like really say anymore. That's where my official. I don't have to say anymore. That's where I stand. Chromosome. Boom. Because, Dan, that's the absolute start and stop of all of it, isn't it?
6: Yep.
4: That's the start and stop of all of it. That's the absolutely fundamental base of what you are, your chromosomes. I could care less whether you put lipstick on, you got the fake little nails, you're wearing the little mini skirt, you actually look kind of cute. I could care about all that. Exterior, I could care less about your exterior. Bonafide, how are you wired? That's where we start.
7: Who you support?
8: Well, you know, what I always say, and I think I said this to your mom, most people support you 90% of the time, just not the 10% you need them for. If we're going to be on side, then we're on side 100% of the time.
7: I've been outed like so many times over and over, you know, docs.
4: And now here's the thing. I don't wish this, like, this person, A.B. Hernandez, I think he's cheating. He's cheating the system. He's destroying real girls' dreams. How about everybody? How about the 3 state championships that he won? How about the second place person that's really an XX, that's really a girl? That's really the champion, and you've destroyed her dream. You've destroyed her dream. She will no longer be able to say she's a state champion.
6: Actually, Baba, do you know that maybe the second place person was also trans?
4: Well, yeah, I'm just...
6: You know what? It's possible.
4: The highest placing XX gets screwed on this.
7: Yes. Where I go to school.
4: But I do not think the public should hate on this person. They should not dox them. They should not harass them.
5: Well, I think what she was talking about, because I'm pretty sure her mother and her didn't tell people when they enrolled her in high school that they were a male. And
4: she's been pulling off the girl stuff the entire time, including her
5: parents. In high school, but yeah, but until I think it was a sophomore or junior year where someone came out and said, this is not a female, this is a male.
4: But still, I bet you she's got just an... You see how much hate we get.
5: Oh, yeah.
4: You can imagine, you know, we're only just some stupid radio content show. You know, so on just, I mean, he probably, like, I'm mad at this person, you're mad at this person, Dan's mad at this person, but don't dox them. Like, there's no reason to dox them. You can talk about your displeasure and what they're doing, but don't dox them.
7: Also, I feel like more safety aspect in not just supporting, but
8: protecting.
7: Protection.
8: I totally agree. Look, I was saying in this town
4: hall. The thing about it is, this is what Californians want. This is what these weirdos want.
6: Yeah, well, Snook Slayer said it best. We should send her a Bubba Army penis pump.
8: Oh, it's the job of the governor to stand between danger.
4: Yeah, I'm not dealing with that. She might be minor.
8: During California.
6: I can't believe the short skirt she's got on.
4: Listen, as a dad, knowing that that really is my son, and he's trying to pull off wearing something, like, listen, wear some long pants. Like, because underneath this miniskirt is a penis. I just can't get by that.
6: So here's the thing. When we were younger, Bubba, people that were transgender usually had the bottom surgery. There's a ton of people that call themselves transgender and live transgender, but will never, ever get the bottom surgery. It's like the newer transgenders don't get the bottom surgery. They just keep the penis. And so, you know, one argument could be to sort of mitigate things is like, well, okay, you identify as a woman. That's not enough. You have to at least look like a woman.
4: Well, I mean, you get into the genitalia.
6: So you go to the genitalia. And it's like, if you have a penis, you can't compete with the girls. You have to get the bottom surgery.
4: Maybe the other thing would be what your estrogen level is.
6: That should always be part of it. Because again, if a guy athlete has higher than normal testosterone levels, they get flagged.
4: Well, they should test what the average high school girls' testosterone level is, and I'm sure they already know what that is. You know, like what
6: they take blockers though. These.
4: I know, but what I'm saying is, like, if you took Sophia, you could get what an average high school girl's testosterone level is. A girl that's not trying to mask it or boost it up, or just natural. Like, what would Sophia's testosterone level be?
6: She's probably 50.
4: She's okay. So let's say you give him 50 to 100.
6: Right.
4: Okay.
6: Anything above 100, you're out.
4: Anything above 100 is you're probably supplementing that because your body just can't naturally produce that.
6: Or you have testicles.
4: Or you got testicles. Right. Yeah.
8: And I mean it.
4: I mean, Dan, you and I, if we wanted to be kings of the world, we just have
6: a third testicle. That's all we need.
4: We have a double prong test system as to what sport you should play in, and that is your chromosome and testosterone levels. That's it.
8: And to make sure that people are safe and to protect them from all the malign influences in this world. And I take that super, super, super seriously.
4: So what are you going to do about it? Like, as the governor, are you saying that you're going to open up this whole crap show to allow this and protect those that are doing this? You're going to destroy women's athletics in California. You're going to absolutely destroy it.
6: And women have fought for decades
4: for equality.
6: To have equality, not only with men, but with among themselves. And it's so detrimental to protect the rights of established genetic biological women when you allow a biological male to compete in a sport where there's a definite advantage, like swimming, track, or volleyball, softball.
4: Anything.
6: I mean, I don't know that
4: I think
6: you know, even in gymnastics, you think about it. In gymnastics, the top maneuvers a guy can do are way beyond the top maneuvers can do.
4: A girl can't do rings. A girl can't do the pommel horse.
6: And the number of flips and stuff.
4: But if you look at the exercises in men's gymnastics that are not in women's gymnastics, and just the two that I can think of, not knowing a lot about gymnastics, is the pommel horse and the rings. Girls can't do those because you just don't have the upper body strength to be able. Like, you want to talk about studs? Watch a guy that can do the rings.
6: Right.
4: Oh, my stud. God.
6: Full on stud.
4: Full on, absolutely next level stud.
6: Yeah, I had a friend that almost made the Olympics in gymnastics. In gymnastics all around.
4: Oh, yeah.
6: And he fell off a cliff. He was in California. And he woke up really, really in the morning to check out the waves. and slipped on the side of a cliff and went down 60 feet and broke a bunch of stuff and never
4: was the same.
6: No.
8: Just so you know. And I'm so proud of you for what you're doing.
7: Thank you.
8: So proud of you for succeeding. So proud of you.
4: Yeah, I'm proud of you winning 3 state championships. Yep. So proud of you competing.
8: For competing. That's really the point. And I'm going to hope.
4: And you goofy effers out in California want this.
5: Yeah.
8: Like heck that you don't just make state, but you do really well there.
7: Thank you.
8: Deal.
7: Deal.
8: Deal. Congratulations on what you've done as a mom, and congratulations on what you've done as an athlete.
4: Yeah.
7: Thank you.
4: Yeah. Congratulations.
9: Thank you, Bob.
4: Good job, Mom, for trying to bamboozle the system, and good job to the person that's bamboozling the system.
5: And the dad's nowhere to be found.
4: Hello, you're on the air.
5: I don't blame him.
10: Bubba, you're over here telling me, honestly, that we shouldn't be hating on this person, them knowing full well that they're a male competing in a female sport. That's BS, dude. Come on, man. I thought you had some nads.
4: What do you mean?
10: Come on.
4: Hold on.
6: We agree with you. We all agree.
4: Hold on. Shut up a second. Jesus Christ. Shut up. How can you construe what I've just said as being pro her? I'm disgusted by it.
10: I'm not saying it's pro.
4: I'm disgusted by it.
10: What I'm saying, Bubba, is you're saying not to hate on this person.
4: Yeah.
10: I fully disagree.
4: Okay, well then because you're an asshole. Even the way you present yourself onto my show, you're an asshole.
5: I think you were just not saying that.
4: I'm not saying don't hate this person. You can watch the story like I and be disgusted at this person, be disgusted at their parent or their mother that's trying to bamboozle everybody, but that doesn't mean you should post their home address and harass them. You should just try to, potentially petition the sanctioning bodies that are allowing her to compete against girls. That's it.
6: Disagree with a policy without hating on the people involved
4: or doxing them.
6: I don't care about her.
4: I care
6: about the policy.
4: I didn't say you can't hate her. I don't like her. I think it's disgusting what she's doing. I think she's demented. I think she's a sick person that's trying to take the dreams of real women away. And I think she's a cheater and she's cheating. But I just don't think you should post her home address and phone number and cause, say threatening things to her. You idiot. You're the asshole. You're the one that's wired like that. So you're saying what you're saying, basically, if you don't like something or somebody, you should dox them and give their home address and where they work and all their personal information. No, you should. Nobody deserves that. I mean, let me take that back. There is a subsection of society that deserve that. Child molesters and people like that. Yes, expose their home address and where they work and where they travel and where they live. Absolutely. If you want to dox somebody, dox chomos. I have no problem with that. But with regards to a dumbass 17-year-old dude that's trying to be a girl, hate that person all you want. Absolutely. Don't agree with them. Absolutely. Potentially get a hold of the sanctioning bodies that allow this person to compete. Absolutely. Email the high school and the California Girls Athletic Association. But don't put her address up and threaten ill physical harm on her. Nobody deserves that except chomos.
6: By the way, she's probably a minor, can't even execute a formal contract. And so, it's hard to hate on a kid.
4: God, that guy, what a dick. What a dick. What's this, Lummy?
5: This is the Tom Steyer who's second and Xavier who's first.
4: These are the number one and two Democratic gubernatorial candidates on where they stand with trans.
5: Yes.
4: We'll do it next.
11: It's not what you think.
12: What?
13: What?
12: Since when?
11: Actually, it's much less.
14: Much less.
11: Bubba the Love Sponge Show returns after these words.
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Bubba Love Sponge Show, Monday, June 1. Dr. Dan Lummi and myself, Jay, will join us via remote from his auto enclave. And Monty.

0: Yes. Yes, we are. Macho's the whole. We are good to go. Hello, you're on the air. Go ahead.
1: What's up, man? Hey, I was just going to say, nice. South Park hit this on the head with one of their episodes where Macho Man, well, you know, it was actually Macho Man competing against Strong Woman.
0: Sir, I love you back to death. Okay, there you go. You sounded like you're underwater, but now we can hear what you said. Go ahead.
2: Play it, though. It's a South Park episode with Macho Man going against a trans woman.
0: Yeah, we can't. Yeah. All right, man. Thank you, buddy. And you literally sound like you're underwater. Please don't be upset with me. This is the two gubernatorial. Oops. One other call, and then I gotta get into this. Hello.
3: Bubba, hey, I got two quick questions for you. Will we be getting the weekly wrap-up show and Loner and Stoner back?
2: Yes,
3: and then what do you think of Seth's wife blasting you on there, calling your show misogynistic and icky?
0: Thank you, buddy. I appreciate it.
2: Yes, on the weekly wrap-up show. And Loner and Stoner, they'll be working on that.
0: Yes on that. And then with regards to Seth's wife posting some not-so-cool stuff, I'm completely disgusted by it. I have completely taken the high road with regards to this situation. This is all new territory for me. I've never had a co-host of the a full-time co-host of the program leave under for cause, was fired for cause, did not leave in a good standing. And we've had a lot of those. You know, Manson, Spice, Blitz, Anna, there's just been a bunch of people that have left under not such great circumstances. That's kind of, you know, just like Howard and other long running shows, you go through the, the show porpoises, if you will, and it goes through hills and valleys with regards to who, you know, is our co-hosts. And the one constant, Susan Poitras, Lummy.
2: All right.
0: Finally broke the PayPal cherry at $100.
2: Woo.
0: Straight out of Panama City. Thank you, Susan Poitras, for breaking my PayPal cherry. So, you know, it's the Bubba the Love Sponge Show. And it was the Bubba the Love Sponge Show starting back in 1986. And then it was the Bubba the Love Sponge Show, and I was pretty much just me and another dude that when I would roll into a new city, they would give me an intern, and I always called him Jimmy. That way, if I had any talk breaks that I wanted to recycle into the next market or used as a best of, I'd always be saying, Jimmy.
4: Perfect.
0: Jimmy. I had like seven Jimmys. And, you know, Jimmy 1 was in Chicago at B96. That's where Jimmy 1 was. Then Jimmy 2 was in Orlando. Then I didn't have a Jimmy in Milwaukee. And then Jimmy 3 was at the Power Pig. And I went through like three Jimmys at the Power Pig. So I think I got up to like Jimmy 6. And then I got Guido. Guido was my first guy. And then I brought in Cowhead. And, you know, and then I brought in Manson. Then Manson, then Spice Boy, then Brent. That's how it was assembled. And let's not forget, when I first started 98 Rock, my news girl was Anita Watt. And she left on good terms. She left.
4: I remember her.
0: She was good. She was great. And she dated the head equipment guy for the Buccaneers, Darren Kearns.
2: Oh, nice.
0: Who might have been before your. Well, I know your dad would know him for sure. But that might have been.
4: I knew who he was.
0: Yeah.
2: New York Greg, $20.
0: Thank you, New York Greg. And thank you for all that you've. Oh, my God. You and Bob.
2: Chubb on Spice, $20.
0: Thank you, Chubb. Appreciate it. So, I've never had, out of all those situations that I've talked about, I've never had a person leave on bad terms and then have a current on good terms and major part of my show co-host. And we have Dan, Jay, Gene, and Brian. Those are the four we have. Those are the four major, you know, not part-time co-hosts. There you go. That's what they are. They're not guests. They're part of the show. Dan's here Monday. Dan and Jay Monday, Tuesday. Dan, 6 to 9. Jay, 8:30 to 10. Monday, there's our Mondays and Tuesdays. Gene, 6 to 10.

0: Wednesday. Brian Matroni, 6 to 10 Thursday. Gene comes back on Friday, 6 to 10. I've never had a person leave me under bad circumstances, meaning they got fired or quit for whatever reason. Then one of my current co-hosts goes and does a show with that person. So this is completely new territory for me career-wise. I've never had that. And so when it first started happening, and I think it was a caller, last Thursday when Brian was here?
1: Yes, when Babyface was here.
0: And I think that I handled that very gracefully. Dan, you heard it.
2: I heard most of it, and you seem to be... I was surprised because, you know... That's not the Bubba. The old Bubba would never have tolerated that. But you're, you know, a kinder and gentler human. And I thought you growed up good. And you were being, I thought, very, very, very magnanimous and big hearted to allow that to progress. But the only thing that made it so that I could stomach it was when Brian said, only because he's behaved perfectly and hasn't said anything negative about you. And if he does, I would reverse course.
0: So
2: let's put your money where your mouth is.
0: So when he first announced that he was going to continue to do a behind a paywall podcast with Seth, I was not happy about it. I contacted him. He walked me through the process, and he made the same assurances that Dan just uttered. And the fact that I will, as you, Bubba, have not spoken an ill word toward Seth, I will, you know, monitor what Seth says, and I would never allow him or anybody associated with him to say anything bad about you because you've not done anything wrong. And let's not forget that Seth got fired for cause. It wasn't me having a moment. It wasn't me being the old Bubba. It wasn't any of that. Dan and I were talking about a particular topic. He was upset about said topic. It triggered him in some way, shape, or form. He has a smart-ass comeback. While we're speaking about the topic, he's act like he's shooting himself in the neck. Clearly not being respectful of... He's on camera, and he knows everybody can see it. And he's shooting himself in the neck and acting like he's miserable. And then when we go to break, by the way, on his zinger, he gives us the high spot zinger to go into words. He then throws his headphones in utter disgust. And I walk out to the parking lot. First of all, I heard it, but I didn't see it. I went, and if you watch me, I rewind the tape.
1: Yes.
0: I wanted to make sure that I heard, that I could visually see what I heard. I saw it. I walked out there and I was like, what in the hell? And he starts, you know, talking about how he didn't like the direction of the show and, you know, said some not so cool things about Dan. And at that point I said, go home, come in and grab your stuff and go home. And I'll make a determination as to what's going to happen. I then asked Gary, and I'm just going to be completely transparent how all this transpired. I've already pretty much told this side of the story. I asked Gary and Lummy not to be tattletales, but I directed them I gave them a direct boss to employee narrative. And I'm like, I want you to go back for the last month and show me different instances, because I've been told that he's been doing these disrespectful hand gestures for a while. I just never saw them because I don't have I'm trying to do a show here and collect my thoughts as to what I'm going to speak about and monologue about next and potentially play. And I don't have time to monitor who's doing what. Well, Gary and Lummy came up with about 16 different instances in the last, about one every couple days, he would do one of these hand gesture outbursts where he was like just completely making it visually known he was disgusted with what we were talking about or not engaged or just not in, just whatever. So I told him, I'm done. I'm not going to walk on eggshells with an employee. I'm done. So him and Brian decide to start doing this Blizzard deal behind a paywall. which we've already talked about my displeasure for that, but Brian assured me that he could, you know, that he would. And one of the things.
2: Can I ask you a question, Bubba? I'm not trying to interrupt it, but I just don't understand something here. And I think it's important for everyone listening to your story to understand this. A lot of your podcasts go under your moniker. Was this podcast go under a different? Is this what you're saying by like not under your thing? Is this?
0: No, this is their own. They're doing this on their own. Which,
2: so
0: by the way,
2: it doesn't go through you at Bubba Army or anything like that.
0: No, I'm the one that established that brand name, the Blizzard. It was established under my umbrella.
2: But they have an individual podcast.
0: Yes,
2: format. It has nothing to do with.
0: No, nothing to do with
2: and
0: me.
2: When they were doing it,
0: they make all the money.
2: When they were doing it before, was it through you? Was it always outside?
0: It was through me.
2: It was through
0: and
2: you.
0: And then they decided to splinter off and do Blizzard Breaks, this card breaking deal. And they did that on their own. But they used, their entire audience was Bubba Army. Like nobody organically stumbled upon Blizzard Breaks, this card breaking stuff that him and Brian decided to do. And of which, I had my guys go back and look. And that looked to be about clipping about $1,500 a month off me.
1: Yeah.
0: I mean, that
1: minus the shipping stuff we didn't know.
0: And at first, man, Seth was making Erica do all of his shipping. And he would just have it laid out in the counter there, and she would, because she's so damn nice. Some of our biggest fights between me and Merch Crick is she just is just too nice, and people take advantage of her. And so I'm like, no, hold on. They're doing card breaks, and then you're shipping them, which means I'm paying for the shipping because my Shiptify account like doubled, and we don't have any new, we don't have any new products right now. I'm like, why is my Shiptify bill $1,200 this month? Oh, because I'm shipping all of Brian and Seth's Blizzard cards. I was like, oh no, nope. So I told Seth, you need to ship your own stuff. Keep me out of it. So their original cannibalization of my brand is when they started Blizzard Breaks, because you think that they would have organically, without being able to use the show's audience, been able to establish a money making card breaking operation if they just were virtual unknowns and had to start with no promotion.
2: No, zero, absolutely zero. Did they give you a piece of the action?
0: None.
2: They give you a cut?
0: None.
2: Really?
0: None.
2: Nothing.
0: Nothing. Nothing. So
2: not a penny.
0: Brian,
2: I thought they were supposed to.
0: No.
2: The original card breaks, were they supposed to? Like,
0: nope. Never. They never offered. They never offered, and I never really made a big deal about it. Because here's the deal. I was trying to keep Seth happy because he's got mentals. And I was trying to just, whatever. I was just trying to keep him happy.
2: Wow.
0: He's always hustling for money. A video killed the radio star testimonial. I said, hey, Seth, can you do one for me? He charged me $105. For every show that he hosted when I was gone for Best Of, I paid him $250 extra dollars. Now, I'm paying his salary to be here. Why wouldn't you just do it? Like, why wouldn't you just do it as part of your salary? But whatever. That's on me. I allowed it. I offered it. And he took it, which is not a reflection of anything bad on him. It's a reflection on me being stupid. And so the latest is where I draw the line. And so it was brought to my attention on, I forget, maybe Saturday, Sunday. Somebody gets a hold of me and said that his wife, Jessica, we called her Phoebe. That was her radio name when she worked for Cox, but her real name's Jessica, of which I've never had a problem with her. We've always been great. She's always been so good and so gracious. And when Seth would have issues, sometimes she would contact me and be like, listen, I'm frustrated with him at home as well, but thank you for hanging in there. I was also very dear friends with his mom, Elise. She was great. Even when he quit the first time, her and I continued to talk. And so I've never had any type of bad interaction with Jessica at all. None. Not one. Now, I can't say the same for Seth. Him and I have battled, including him getting fired. But never have I had a problem with Jessica, ever. She's been great. So she posts on her Facebook this. Friends of Seth that are not friends of him on Facebook, heads up. He is delivering content on his own terms now. Hallelujah. You should subscribe to his Substack, male-led podcasts that are not misogynistic and or icky. They do exist. Thank you. Carry on. Well, who do you think she's talking about? Secondly, I couldn't go into the thread because I don't follow her and she doesn't follow me. But people that did go into her thread verified that she was responding to somebody that was asking about me.
1: Oh.
0: Now, it doesn't mention me per se, but who the hell do you think she's talking about here? Who did he most recently work for? Where did he get his notoriety for this particular behind a paywall podcast that's called The Blizzard? Who would she be talking about? And so I had it out with Brian.
2: So you spoke to him over the weekend?
0: Yeah, I spoke to Brian over the weekend.
2: Mm-hmm.
0: He's like, well, I'll have her take it down. I go, that's fine. You can have her take it down. And I'm not trying to look like a little bitch here.
2: But you already got shot in the face.
0: Yeah, I'm not trying to look like a little bitch here, Brian. But this is exactly what you promised me wouldn't happen. Okay. I've not fired any shots to cause her to have to retaliate in this manner. Not one shot.
2: B.
0: And as recently as last Thursday, we had a caller that specifically asked about this situation. And I 100% took the high road.
2: See?
0: And you, on the air, assured me that this wouldn't happen. And if it did, you would back out and not do it anymore.
2: D. Right. 4 points. I agree with all 4 points.
0: And so, you know.
2: Let's see what happens now.
0: So, I'm going to tell you what. I'm going to break. And since they fired the last, and since they fired this shot at me and is trying to cannibalize my audience to go and listen to these two guys, I don't think I'm going to get rid of Brian. I'm just really disappointed that he looks like he now is.
2: Okay, on the surface, front, you know, objectively, your position today is that you don't want to fire Brian, and I agree because I like Brian. But that should be contingent on severing all future ties and doing all behind the paywall BS Substack podcasts behind your back without you having a peace with your now enemy.
0: No. I don't need any of that.
2: Oh.
0: I don't need any of that.
2: You keep doing it?
0: All I need to do is tell my side of the story.
2: Oh,
0: that's really? All I got to do.
2: Really?
0: You know why? Because let me tell you something. When you hear my side of the story, and Lummi and everybody can verify that it's true, I have what I was never going to say about Seth Kushner ready to go next. Since your wife wants to do this sort of thing, and this is... Now, listen, had I said something disrespectful, this would be in bounds. Had I said an ill word about you, your family, or Seth, this would be in bounds for you to combat my, you know, my not-so-coolness with some of your own not-so-coolness. But for you out of left field to post this on your Facebook page... And to take a shot at me when I've not in any instance taken any shots at Seth, Brian, I didn't shut it down. I never put Brian in a position to choose. I've been just going along with it, trying to be the better person. But
2: in the back of your mind, are you keeping score?
0: Yep.
2: Are you sure?
0: No. I mean, listen, when I tell you what really happened, and I tell you what this guy really did to me, what Seth Kushner really did to me, and how he really is as a person. He's a scumbag. Ooh. He's an absolute scumbag. And I sat here and let him treat me this way. And I'm a bitch. I'm a little bitch for what I... Dan, you can. Wow. I give you the permission because you are very much... This, you would never allow this to happen. And when you hear what I allowed to happen, you're going to say, you know what? There needs to be a portion of the old Bubba that comes back because you've turned into a bitch.
2: A bitch getting pegged by a Trini swimmer.
0: Well, let's not. Let's just easy on that.
1: Wow, Jim. Jeez.
0: You coming out with the hard B and calling one of your best friends that loves you more than anything. I'm allowing you to call me a bitch because when you hear what I did and you hear what I put up with and you hear what Seth Kushner did to me, my sister, and to Brian, you're going to be, I guarantee you, you will never, ever, ever want to give this guy a dollar of your money.
1: Oh.
0: And you know what? I'm not trying to intimate that you don't. I'm just going to.
2: You'd get more out of giving $20 to an OnlyFans girl.
0: I was never, ever, ever, ever going to tell this story. This story was going to be like a couple other stories that I have, just something that I don't speak about. I was going to give Seth Kushner the benefit of the doubt had he remained cool, above board, and we weren't taking shots at each other. And I've honored that agreement.
2: You've been a big man about it, bro. I'm telling you, you've been very noble.
0: And when you and
2: up
0: you,
2: to
0: and,
2: this point,
0: and you don't even know. I think you know.
2: Yes. I've kept my mouth shut.
0: And wait, just deep tease. You got 5 minutes and 20 seconds. You gotta wait. And let me, us talking about the ceasefire being a joke because Iran and the U.S. and Israel are all started bombing again.
2: You're saying that the Bubba Seth ceasefire is about to end?
0: Oh, it's over. I mean, Jess violated the cease. I mean, would you not agree?
2: Yeah, no. He lopped a couple little BS drones at you, and he's about to taste the tomahawk.
0: Looking at him on screen right now makes me sick. Hmm. Like, he makes me sick.
2: Oh, man, he was a physical specimen.
0: Mm-hmm. And how many different times... Well, no, I'll get into that when I get into what I got into. I'll do that next. We'll put it to bed. It's over. Hopefully Gary has a heyday with it and makes it just an unbelievable segment along with all kinds of shorts. Because I'm bringing it. I am absolutely bringing it. And I guarantee you, I don't know how many people are watching or listening right now, you will absolutely be disgusted at this human being. He is absolutely one of the worst people that have ever worked for me.
2: Wow. And when that's Brian begs me for Botox, he can blow me.
3: Well, at least he has his priorities in order.
4: Great. What do we do with him now?
3: The Bubba the Love Sponge Show returns after these words.
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0: The Bubba the Love Sponge Show. And this next segment, I would never thought I would ever be talking about, because as a man you have to be respectful of another man's family, you have to be respectful of another man's wife, and you have to be respectful of, you know, potential medical situations that arise within the people I just spoke about, a man's family and his wife. You know, Dan, like, for instance, if Sophia had a medical situation that was kind of, you know, maybe female related or something like that, we would never utter it unless it was something that, you know, whatever, based on how you felt about it. But, you know, for the most part, that's just stuff you don't talk about. And the other thing is I never, ever try to get heat with anybody's wife. I've always very, very, very, always speak kindly of Candle. I love Candle. Known her. I've actually known her longer than Jay has. I knew her when, you know, because growing up with Kurt Morgan and racing with Gene. Whoa. And racing with Gene. Yeah. Always were respectful of Romina. In fact, I mean, Dan, I was the one that pushed for Romina getting boobs.
2: Mm-hmm.
0: Always love Krista. My Lord, she's the best. Love her. You know, Lummi, I've always been respectful, except for the one time I got a little too handsy with Ashley. And I will forever pay for my sins with regards to that, your son hating me for the rest of my life.
3: Well, Ashley is very fond of you.
0: We, you know what? Her and I have an excellent relationship.
3: Yes, you do.
0: She's as snarky and smart ass as I am.
3: Exactly.
0: And a lot of times we'll just sit there and group up on you a little bit.
3: Exactly. Like, yeah.
0: We have I love it. We're, yeah, yeah.
3: If we'll I just, keep you guys separated.
0: We'll sit there and just, you know, 8 Mile the hell out of you just by telling you how stupid you are.
3: Exactly.
0: Right, exactly. So anyway, like, I never... ever want to...
3: Oh, Gene and Sarah, too. I mean,
0: oh, my God. I have so much respect for Sarah Lasker. Sarah Lasker saved Gene Lasker's life. He was not on a good path until he met her. And she really shaped him up. So, you know, Phoebe, or Jessica, for that matter...
2: She's a pilot. Did you know that?
0: Yeah.
2: Yeah, it's amazing.
0: She's not anymore.
2: She doesn't do it anymore?
0: No, but she was. Absolutely. She's...
2: And that requires a level of sophistication that a lot of people don't have.
0: Talking about Sarah Lasker, she's salt of the earth. Love her. So anyway, let me just walk you through what happened. About a year ago, maybe a little longer, Seth comes to me. Now, Seth was always absolutely, positively, and it's the way that he's wired. He's always nickel and diming me for more money. Always. Always. And it got to be exhaustive. I'd be like, God, Seth. You know, my Lord. Stop. But I allowed it. I continued to let him nickel and dime me. So he comes to me and he says, now, a little backstory to this, and I'm going to be as classy as I can. Again, his wife fired the first shot. And this is the first shot that we mutually agreed on would never happen. That's why I shouldn't say I have allowed Brian to do the blizzard. He can do whatever he wants, including telling me to F off. He's never going to come back here. I hope that's not the case. I love Brian. I really, really love the dynamic that he brings to the show. And by the way, speaking of somebody's wife, I think his wife's cooler than he is. Dan, you'd probably agree. Love his wife. Great kid, too. So, anyway, this might upset Brian. Brian didn't think I was going to go here today. Brian, to his credit, did get this taken down. And contacted Seth and be like, listen, bud, I can't tell you what Brian said to Seth. Brian just told me on Saturday he'd take care of it. And he did. So maybe what I'm going to say is not warranted, but I kind of think it is, because I really want to talk about it, and it's really been bugging me because I've taken the high road with regards to this situation, with this huge, huge situation that I've had to bury and suppress. And listen, one of the things about this program is I sometimes, in an uncomfortable type manner, I tell you what's happening in my life.
3: Well,
0: for the most
3: transparent
0: part. I try to be transparent, including instances that don't make me look so good. I tell on myself a lot. I'm very self-deprecating. Yes, I'm probably somewhat narcissistic as well, as you have to be in order to get here and talk in front of a microphone and try to entertain people. You've got to be a narcissist to an extent. So I probably got a lot of that. I mean, I'm a very mixed up person in order to be able to sit back here and be confident enough to host a program that's labeled after me and do what I do for now going on 41 years next April. So maybe I shouldn't talk about this, because this is really, really, really, really bad. And this is a whole nother level of maybe not so coolness. But since it happened to me, and it's really, really, really bugging me, and I've kept this, I don't think it would be a good term to say that I've kept this in my back pocket, but this happened to me and it really pissed me off. And I didn't want to have this conversation with you today. I wanted to be probably a little bit more calculated and less mean and less combative, Bubba, and allow Brian and Seth to continue to carry on with their little behind a paywall Blizzard podcast, along with the little card breaks, even though it's, you know, let's be honest, nobody would know about either one of these people had they not been on my stage. I mean, listen, you can say that's as narcissistic as you get, but that's also the truth. I mean, can I get a second on that?
3: Yes,
0: I mean, Brian's a successful attorney. Seth is a successful former talk show host, but neither one have established, you know, nearly 300,000 people on Facebook, approaching 150,000 on YouTube, 120,000 on X, you know, nearly 70,000 on Instagram, and the list goes on and on, as to people that have been exposed to their personality, their brand, and what they do from my stage. Just like I would be remiss if I didn't say humbly and respectfully, the majority of the people that are currently Bubba Army found out about me through Howard's generosity and his ability to give me my SiriusXM platform on Howard 101 for 5 years. He has, because of that, I was able to carry some, you know, a percentage of those people onto what we're doing now, and that's what pays the bill. But I would be remiss if I didn't give that homage, if you will, to Howard. That's why I'll never speak an ill word about him. That's why, regardless of what his political affiliation, or if you think that he's Hollywood Howard or that he's woke, or I'm never going to speak a bad word about him, because I wouldn't be here today necessarily on this level if it wasn't for him believing in me. And that will go, I'll take that to the grave. I still get a birthday card and a Christmas card every year from him. I have a lot of respect for that guy. But respect's a two-way avenue. And you know what? After I left Howard, which wasn't on very good terms and was not his decision, I never have uttered a bad word about him. The management, yes, that was their decision. Howard was just as upset as I was. But I'm not going to ever utter a bad word.
3: Trouble up his face, $20.
0: Thank you. I'm going to utter the truth here. It's not very flattering for Seth, but it's the truth, the whole truth, and nothing but the truth. And it's really, really, really a scumbag thing to do to a guy that paid you the amount of money. I paid him well. He made a good living working for me. He made as much money that he, I'm telling you right now, for the amount of hours he literally did. Except for Clem Kush on Tuesdays, and which was an extra hour, and maybe the Blizzard deal. So he did about 23 hours of work. Now, Macho and Lummy stick around sometimes till 1 o'clock around here. Hell, Macho was here at the studios over the weekend 2 days.
3: Yeah.
0: Lummy, you know, puts in I don't know how many additional hours prepping the show and doing all the behind-the-scenes stuff and taking care of the goats. Everybody does something other than the 20 hours of being on air. You know, Lummy probably puts in more like 25 to 30 hours, and Macho puts in 30 to 35 hours. Seth put in 23 hours. And so, you know, I took care of him, and Dan was going to be able to use the hard B that I'm a little bitch here in a minute. So let me just walk you through what happened. And until Jessica Kushner fired this first shot on Saturday, and I've not fired any shots, this would have never been spoke of on my show. It's very uncomfortable. It's very disrespectful in some ways, because it's a topic that, quite frankly, I shouldn't be talking about with regards to his personal life. But if you're going to do, or your wife's going to do what she did to me on Saturday, then this sort of thing's going to come out. And it's, listen, if it was defaming, slanderous, or untrue, then I would have a, it would even be more of a problem, and you should retain an attorney to fire me, or to sue me, at least, because what I have to say is horrible into what you did to me. So about a year ago, now let me give you a backstory to this. Seth and Jessica have been, they have one lovely daughter, but in getting their lovely daughter, Sammy, Samantha, I think that's her name. I don't know. I think that's her name, Sammy.
2: Did he really masturbate in her bed? I'm seeing this on chat.
0: I don't know.
2: Did that happen?
0: That doesn't really matter. Yes, I guess, but I don't know. I don't know, Dan. That's not part of this.
2: Okay, I'm sorry. Yeah. I'm seeing this all over the place. I'm like, oh my God.
0: He said I never heard of that. He said he did. He said he did, but it could have been show shtick. I don't know it to be true. What I'm going to tell people happened to me. It's the interaction that I had with him, so I can honestly talk about
2: first
0: this.
2: First person knowledge. This isn't hearsay.
0: This is me and Seth. And I'm just going to check my texts to make sure that nobody's tried to shut me down. No, nobody has. Okay, thank you. I'm going to monitor text in case Tom Bean or Jay or whoever thinks I need to shut this down. Well, I can see some people not wanting this out.
3: Oh, boy.
0: Including Brian.
3: Oh.
0: Including Seth. Seth still has my number. So before they had their lovely child.
2: Brian ain't going to text you. He doesn't want to be on your radar at all right now. Last thing he wants is you to call him on air right now.
0: I'm not going to. I'm not calling Brian. By the way, for those scoring at home, Brian's not going to be here on Thursday, and it was a planned family vacation.
3: From like a month ago.
0: Yeah, from like a month ago. He's missing 2 Thursdays of June, and it's for family vacation. So when you don't hear Brian on Thursday, don't think that this monologue had anything to do with him not showing. He already has 2 Thursdays in June scheduled to be off. Now, he may quit. He might.
3: Oh.
0: But this happened to him too. And it happened to my sister, and it happened to me, and both of them have asked me nicely not to say anything. But since when have I ever listened to either one of those?
3: Never.
0: And Tara's going to probably be most mad at me.
3: She'll probably be the one texting you.
0: She's going to be the one that's most mad at me because
2: she... Well, then get out before she wakes up.
0: I'm not going to stop at this point. Because she's asked me, please don't get me involved. I don't want to get involved. But it's the truth, Tara. And you know what? Who do you, whose back do you got, me or his? And his wife completely tried to make me look like a misogynistic, you know, person. And I don't think that this show comes across as misogynistic at all. Maybe it does. But what do you expect when you get a bunch of men gathered around like us? And we are very much wired as a heathenistic type of very sexual beings.
3: Oh, we have testosterone.
0: Yeah, exactly. We like to have ass. We like ass.
3: Yes.
0: We like having sex. We like hot chicks. Sorry. So before they had their lovely child, they had tried several times and had lost several kids, miscarriages. And
2: Wow, you're going here, huh?
0: Yes. Yes, I am. Because what I have to say is tied into that.
2: Okay.
0: And listen, and if you think I should shut it down, tell me to shut it down. Maybe I shouldn't go here.
2: Shut it down.
0: Okay?
2: You can go where you need to go, Bubba. I am not censoring you.
3: Yeah, during the hot mic, you said some choice words.
0: Yeah.
2: Yeah. I didn't
0: shut you down when you were having your episode.
2: I'm not shutting you down either,
0: okay,
2: Bubba.
0: Here we go.
2: God bless you.
0: So,
2: and by the way, one last thing, Bubba, just so you know, HIPAA only applies to healthcare professionals. I can't talk about what kind of cancer, you know, your father-in-law may have on the air. But you having a conversation with someone is fair game. There is zero HIPAA.
0: Well,
2: just so you know.
0: Okay, thank you. Thank you for that. So here's how it goes. So I don't wish this journey upon any man and woman that are trying to have a baby. This is a very, very, very emotional. Dan has gone through it a couple times where, you know, I don't mean to bring your personal life in, but this is something you've had to go through where you've lost a child in trying to have kids. And
2: it happens a lot.
0: I'm not happy with, you know, my four abortions that I got that were completely selfish and not for reasons of health reasons, but just I didn't want a kid at the time, and abortions were wide open when I was running hard. So that's neither here nor there. So let me start this out. This is a very, very long process, and I'm already running late. So they tried to have kids several times and to no prevail. They finally get a beautiful little daughter, Sammy, and she's a beautiful little daughter. Well, they've tried since to try to have additional kids, and they've had they've had some hills and valleys with regards to that, and I'm sorry for that. So a year ago, Seth comes to me and he says, listen, we're trying, me and my wife are trying to have a child, and we're past the 6 week portion that Florida's abortion is 6 weeks, and the nearest state that has a more lenient and more, you know, more wide open, so to speak, abortion law is Illinois. And so him and his wife trying to have a kid, they are at like week 9 or 10, and they're in the prenatal of having a child and getting a kid checked out. There ended up being some very disturbing markers that came with them monitoring the progress of potentially their new kid. And it would require them to have to get rid of the baby.
2: Which is exactly why a 6 week abortion law is absolutely asinine. It doesn't give parents the opportunity to remedy a situation like this. It's unconscionable. It's gone too far, and we need to change the abortion laws in Florida to 16 to 20 weeks so that parents can make an educated decision on whether or not to deal with a pathological pregnancy.
0: So you got good people like Seth and Phoebe who get really, really bad news at week 10, 11, that this child's not going to be good, not going to be healthy, and they did exactly what probably most people would do, and that would be to, you know, terminate. But like Dan said, in our archaic evangelical abortion laws here in the state that we live in, you know, it would require them to have to travel to Illinois. So Seth comes to me. Listen, I do not feel good about talking about this. This is probably not cool. But I didn't fire the first shot. And it gets bad. And it's going to end up pissing you off. So Seth comes to me and tells me the story. And I'm like, oh my God, I am so sorry. And he goes, I need some help. I need $3,500 in order for me to travel to Chicago or wherever they went and get this procedure done. And I was like, no problem. No problem. I'll write you a check right now. I wrote him a check for $3,500. And it was not a payback, you know, $200 every paycheck. It was a gift.
2: It was a crisis. You were trying to help put out a fire.
0: It was a very dear friend and a very important piece of my program that I thought you know, I need to keep this guy's head on straight. I need to take care of him if I can. And so here, take it. It's not a loan. It's a gift. He was like, thank you. He then flew, him and his entire family. Now, I would think that you would not take your child on this trip. You have your mom and dad that could watch your kid. You have, I think, Jessica's mom and dad that could watch your child. But you elected to take your kid and make it a family vacation. And while going to the place that you got this done, it was also brought to my attention that you caught a Major League Baseball game and made it a family vacation. Now, none of this is a problem. None of it is a problem because I willfully gave him the money for what I felt was an unbelievable great cause, a necessary procedure to do what's best for his family. Here's where I absolutely, and I'm going into words and you guys can form your own opinion. This is where I absolutely lose my shiz. He did the same thing to Brian and he did the same thing to my sister. And he collected over $10,000. He
2: took. Are you kidding me?
0: He took $3,500.
2: Are you kidding me?
0: No.
2: he turned a crisis into a profit.
0: Yep.
2: That's disgusting.
0: And my sister is.
2: That is freaking disgusting.
0: My sister is beside herself that I'm talking about this. She's like, please.
2: Who does please. That?
0: Him.
3: Yeah. Mm.
2: And to monopolize on a tragedy like that?
0: And Brian asked...
2: Bubba, that's the most disgusting thing I've heard in weeks. That is absolutely vile that he would do something like that, pull on your heartstrings, and profit off of his own... Dude, how can you
0: I'm sitting here, Satan, in your house? I'm sitting here...
2: That's satanic.
0: I'm sitting here about ready to cry because I feel like I maybe should not have talked about this, but I've been harboring this for so long. And my sister asked me not to say anything. She didn't want to get involved. Brian asked me not to say anything. Obviously, he didn't want me to get involved.
2: I didn't know about that.
3: That's fighting. That's fighting.
2: I didn't know about that. That is one of the most vile things I have ever heard in my entire life, Bubba. That
3: Dan,
0: I had to. Dan, I had to be.
3: Wow. Thank God we have the dump on.
0: Thank God. Now hold on. Not to mention.
2: You're not a bitch, Bubba. You're doing what a man would do today. And what a man would do is if he worked 23 hours a week and didn't have enough money, he'd get off his lazy ass and get another freaking job. You scumbag. You freaking scumbag.
0: I'm beside myself.
2: I can't believe it, Bubba. You let a rat and you get bit by a rat. You let a rat in the house, and I'm sorry, Bubba. I said it before. I warned you, but we did Prodigal Son. Bub was good for the show. It was good for the show.
0: You did.
2: I've kept my mouth shut, but that MF-er has backstabbed me since day one. He called me up saying, I'm not here to backstab you, and that son of a bitch, every time I made a joke that it was objectively funny that he couldn't help but laugh, he would pull his face away from the mic and try to laugh quietly. And when Brian made a joke, he'd double laugh. That's the kind of BS I had to deal with him. When I'm not here, we'd always talk crap behind my back.
0: Yep.
2: I know that.
0: Hold on, let me ask
2: scumbag,
0: you a question.
2: Scumbag, dude. You're a freaking scumbag.
0: How many different medical procedures did you do on the guy?
2: Suck it. You're trying to get sucking off of everybody. What a scumbag. Dude, get off your lazy ass and get a job and provide for your family.
0: Oh, and by the way,
2: freaking loser.
0: And by the way, let me guess who I have to call today?
3: Who?
0: The Florida Department of Unemployment. He filed unemployment on me.
3: Oh,
0: I'm going to fight it. I'm going to be like,
2: cause.
0: I fired this guy for cause, and you know what? I'll send you the video. I'll send you the video of him throwing his headphones and being disruptive in the business that we do. I'm going to fight it tooth and nail. And your wife, now I've, nobody knew this. Dan, you didn't know about it to the point
2: story,
0: where you're flipping out.
2: That's
0: you're
2: the last
0: flipping
2: straw
0: out.
2: To capitalize on that such a tragedy and pull at your heartstrings. What a manipulative little bitch.
0: And I just...
2: Makes me want to throw my headphones. Sorry, I'm not going to, but they're mine.
3: Yeah, they are yours.
0: So, listen, I was never going to tell this story, and I know that my sister's mad at me. I know Brian's mad at me, but it happened, and your wife has to, on Saturday, warn people. Friends of Seth are not that are not friends of him on Facebook. Just a heads up, he's delivering content on his own terms. Hallelujah. You should subscribe to a Substack, male-led podcast that are misogynistic and not icky. Do exist. Thank you. Carry on. And it's got a picture of Seth and Brian. Maybe Macho Man can put it up. I think he already has. It's got a picture of Brian and Seth doing their Blizzard podcast on 5/27/26. And it's behind sethkush.substack.com that he's charging you $40 a year or $5 a month to listen to. Don't forget, I got into bad graces with the two African-American barbers, Operation Pigmentation, because I was sticking up for Seth, and then when they get mad and kind of misinterpreted what I said, he completely backstabbed me on that. They hate me, when all I was saying was like, my God, as much as you've done for these guys, they couldn't get you right into the, you know, they made you sit there in the waiting room for 30 minutes.
3: And you wouldn't have known about that story if he didn't tell you
0: about it. I wouldn't have known about that story had he not told about me.
3: So why did he tell you it? He was almost like he set you up.
2: Yeah, and he was bitching about it, but he was upset that you let them know that he was upset.
0: Because he's a little bitch.
2: Yeah.
0: And that's what I've been harboring and holding on to, and I didn't know. Listen to this. You want to hear this, Lummy? I didn't know about it until my birthday party here, and my sister and I start talking, because Seth had just gotten released, remember?
3: Yes.
0: And we were out there by the pool, and she's like, oh my God, this is so, you know, pretty and everything. I'm so proud of you. And that's when we had the studio not done, but we had Bob Cook had all the walls and TVs and everything hung up. And so it was, you know, the shell, you could tell what it was going to look like. And she's like, you think you're going to miss Seth? And I go, no, I really don't. I had to walk on eggshells with him and you know, I tried to do everything I could by him. And there was one particular time that he needed $3,500 for a medical procedure for Phoebe, and she's like, what? Like, yeah. She's like, Bubba, he asked me for $3,500 too. And then Brian told me that he gave him that as well.
2: How did you find out that from Brian?
0: Brian told me.
2: But what under what, did you ask him?
0: I told Brian.
2: The terror story?
0: No, I just told Brian my story.
2: Oh.
0: You know, hey, I tried to be a good friend to this guy, including helping him out on medical procedure, and Brian said, so did I.
2: Did Brian know that he double, triple charged for it? Or did he just find out when you told him that story?
0: When I told him that story about 2 weeks ago, but me, nor Tara, nor Brian all knew about each other. None of us did. We all thought we were the only ones that were helping, because that makes sense.
2: Yeah, that's like dating three girls in the same sorority and expecting them not to hear about it.
0: Well, Dan, you got something yours too.
1: We deviated from the norm, and look what came of it.
0: You have some issues, kid.
4: The Bubba Love Sponge.
1: The Bubba the Love Sponge show returns after these words.
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2: Yeah, we're talking about
1: Bubba the Love Sponge.
3: Now, we're going to pipe in Jay and see how that looks and sounds. And then I got a caller on line one. And then I got a story out of California that I want to get to. Oh, so this makes me, this really makes my mic. Jay, you there?
4: I am here. Can you hear me?
3: Oh, yeah. Perfect. There you go. That's okay. Macho.
5: Dude, dump the glasses.
3: All right, hold on.
4: I don't, so I can see what I'm doing at the moment, Dan.
5: You look like Bill Maher. Off in a sec.
3: Okay, he doesn't look like Bill Maher. That looks,
4: that's fine.
3: Yeah, Jay, they're not the most flattering glasses.
5: They're horrible. They look like Mr. Magoo.
3: Can you see your mic? By the way, I always take the Jay stance, but we might want to go to Lens Crafters and get some new ones. Those are not the most flattering. Dan's kind of right.
5: Yeah, Rosie O'Donnell called. She's missing her glasses.
4: Oh. I resemble that comment. I can't even, there's no defense to it. I put them on and I knew you were going to say
3: something.
4: Man,
3: you look great.
5: Yeah, you look good.
3: You look good. Maybe Mach or somebody will just zoom the mic just a little bit. Okay, hold on. Mach can make all these.
4: Let me zoom it in.
3: No, I think Mach can or.
5: Yeah, Mach can.
3: Let Mach do it. Mach will zoom you.
5: Like lower it.
3: No, I can adjust his levels. But that looks great. There you go. Maybe just
5: tilt it down a little bit.
3: Tilt it down so we have less.
4: A little bit more?
3: Yeah, a little bit. Yeah, down.
5: He's centered. It's good.
3: Just a little bit more. Just a tad more. So right the crease of that one. Right. That looks great. Now, stop. Perfect. Look at that. See, Dan, I'm just trying to get. See, I'm just seeing all the distance above our head needs, and it's about similar to his. So
5: I see what you're saying. Yeah. It's a little over 50%.
3: Yeah. Right. So he's perfect right now.
5: Yeah.
3: So, Jay, is this pretty cool? Now, the other thing, Jay, I was saying is now that you have this infrastructure that you can hook up and do this efficiently, I'm thinking that you could do some of your legal Zoom stuff and get to the. Let's say, like, you know, you had a 1:30 Zoom legal situation, but you wanted to be on the track by like 2:15. Well, there's no way that you'd go from Diaco Law from doing your Zoom legal deal and get out to the conclave, you know, anytime before 3:00. Now you could literally have your race uniform off camera the minute you're done off the legal deal, turn it off, and, you know, in 15 minutes be in your car.
4: Even better. You know the days when I'd come in my suit? I can come into my suit and then I can turn the studio off and I could do a 10:15 Zoom hearing right from here.
3: Yeah. Right.
4: And so,
3: and then
4: when
3: get
4: it's
3: in your
4: a
3: car.
4: Race day and I have a race time at 10:15, I'll do it in my suit and I'll just take off afterwards.
3: You could be like Ricky Bobby in your in your Wonder Bread suit. Mm-hmm. Anyway, Jay, I mean, it's Macho. Thank you so much for all the work. I know you put a ton of work in. He showed me a balcony shot of your place. I can't wait to come out there
5: and check out the toilet.
3: Yeah, and
4: we can
3: out
4: do
3: the
4: some
3: toilet.
4: Content here, you know. And as you're losing some people, if you need Danny or me to do any content, you know, we're certainly capable of doing some things for you.
3: I mean, it looks great. Macho Man now is coming in here. Anytime he comes in here, it's a.
4: Are my lights too hot, Bubba?
3: I don't know because I can turn those down a little bit. But that's not what I want.
5: Oh, Macho's messing it up.
3: Macho, I mean, okay. What? Okay.
5: Oh,
3: but,
5: boy.
3: I mean, this is very disruptive right now, Macho. Like, this really, like, you're really...
5: overthinking
3: Macho,
5: things?
3: I think you're really disrupting the show to the point where this is something we could do at 10:15.
5: He's not giving up.
3: Do you not care? I mean,
5: Macho.
3: Do you not care, Macho? Like, maybe this is something you should run by me. I like to come in and adjust your board and cause all this disruption. This is not good content at all. I'm going to borderline tell you to please stop. Please.
5: Macho.
3: Macho, really, seriously. Like, come on, bud. Like,
5: what are you doing? You can at least tell us.
6: Answer.
4: Giving you the silent treatment.
5: Oh, boy.
6: All fixed now.
3: This is something we could have done a little bit later, but, I mean, or during a commercial break, and now this break is all about your adjustments, and you're not going to be able to get those monitors right. They need to come far, far, way more in here. This is stuff that we should... All right, that's good. That's good. Thank you, Macho, for whatever...
4: Not mine, right?
3: Yeah, he made an adjustment on yours, but okay. It's something that, Macho, come on, bud. Like, come on. You've been doing this long enough to know that I would actually probably flip out of what you just did. Let's get line one
4: so
3: here.
4: He was so helpful this weekend, Bubba.
3: Oh, there you go.
4: I want to say thank you to him.
3: Line one's gone.
5: No, no, line one's still there. Yeah, okay. There you
3: go. Hello, go ahead. You got a medical question for Dan.
0: Yeah, this is Rob from Rio de Janeiro. And my wife is a real health nut. And we're taking 2 or 3 drops of liquid iodine every day. And for 90 days, and then we stop for 30 days. And I just want to know if that's something he ever heard of, or it's potassium iodine.
6: In America, we have iodinized salt. So most people don't have to take exogenous iodine. And so I'm really not sure what you're trying to accomplish there. But best of luck.
0: Yeah, well, she seems to know what she's talking about, so...
6: Is it ancient Brazilian?
3: Dan's saying that she has no idea what she's talking about and that she completely is overthinking this whole process.
5: Liquid iodine drops are benefits, thyroid support, metabolism and energy, immune function, and cognitive clarity.
6: Yeah, only if you have a deficiency. You don't need extra iodine.
3: All right, buddy. Certainly not one, not a good enough question to disrupt the program. Thank you so much. Lummy. Johnny K,
5: right.
3: 150, said that he's making some adjustment on his block page within Facebook. I don't know what that means. But thank you, Johnny K. You're one of the very, very best. Jay, did you hear?

0: completely out of my wheelhouse. I've never had a person leave on bad terms, and then one of my good employees goes and joins him and does content. Like, so I don't even know, like, I have a head full of emotions, and I don't even know how to, I've never been, there's not a lot of paths in life that I haven't been down, or at least have been, you know, have some type of idea. I've never been down this path before where a person has left me on bad terms and Dan goes and does a podcast behind a paywall before. I've never had that experience.
1: My first observation is that you've handled yourself with incredible decorum until today. And it wasn't until they took the first shot and I heard you making the analogy of Iran and the U.S. And that's exactly right. You are the United States of America in this, as far as the power that you have to squash things. You've done everything within your power not to do it. Didn't say a bad word, didn't post a bad word, never said a bad word about anything. In my entire relationship with you, I've never, ever done something where you asked me not to do it. And there's times where I've asked you whether I should do something without really, you don't really have a control over me, but I want to know what's important to you, because we're friends.
0: And first our and friendship foremost, has lasted for... And here's the thing, me, you, Steve, Brian, Gene, we're all, I mean, and if we talk about the people that are co-hosts on my show, first and foremost, before we're anything, we're friends. You've been my friend longer than you've been my co-host. Like, we've been friends, you know, I mean, Dan, I think I was...
2: 28 years, Bubba. 28 years, 1998, and none of the Diaco boys have ever screwed you over.
0: Never.
2: We've always... And you've never screwed me over. But we've always been friends.
0: I screwed you over.
2: Oh.
0: One time when I was so demanding about you giving boobs to somebody, I should have kept my mouth out of it. I mean, in full disclosure, I probably should have shut up on that, Dan. I thought I was doing good, but I was doing bad, and really, you knew best at that point. But anyway, outside of that, screwing's low. And anytime, I don't know that me, you, Jimmy, all of our little brat pack that we got going on, Rob Elder, Jeff Jarragante, we're all kind of this little brat pack that absolutely would do anything for the other guy. We would do anything, and you know, so first and foremost, before Gene was a co-host, I've been his friend since 1999. I've been the Diaco friend since 1998. I've been Brian's friend since probably, what would you say, Dan? How long have I been Brian's friend?
2: Probably since 2004.
3: Oh wow.
0: Yeah, something like
2: 2006. 20 years,
1: you
2: probably.
1: Closer with him, I would say, after, you know, my old law firm and my new law firm started, when he and I started working together. Because before that, he was, you know, he was like, you remember the character on Seinfeld, Kramerica, the kid who was like Kramer's assistant? You know, yeah. That was like Steve Merica. That was essentially who Brian was for the time. He was Steve's Steve's assistant and an associate. And he really did a lot of work for Steven. And then when he went on his own, your relationship with him changed a little bit. After some situations happened, he jumped in and helped you a little bit.
0: Yep.
1: And that happened really in 2015. That's when his real friendship.
0: Well, but
1: with
0: you know, he. But I got also very close with Brian during our trial, because he was just absolutely a rock star when it came to Fort Dyer. I would say that he.
2: So 2013.
0: So I would say that
1: for sure.
0: As unbelievable as you and Greg did as counsel. And then you as the close, I would say a lot of people don't really realize that a lot of cases and I'm not a lawyer and I have two here. So if I'm misspeaking, then by all means, but just as much as I've navigated, I mean, I've been on, here's the deal. I got two lawyers here and I've been on trial more than they have.
1: not more than me. You haven't.
0: No, on trial. You've not been.
1: Hopefully, I'm never on trial.
0: You've never, right. So you know, I've picked up. I know the process better than the average consumer. I'm not a lawyer, but Fort Dyer and is the very
2: Which is
0: very
2: jury selection
0: is yeah Fort Dyer where you it isn't a Latin term, Dan. Fort Dyer, isn't that a Latin term?
2: Yeah,
0: and to seek it means. The truth. And it's where you select your jury. And that's a process in itself, the preemptive strikes. And it's a very much a very, very calculated and very, it's the most important thing at that, as you progress through a trial, the very most important

0: thing that really can make a difference in your outcome is Vore Dyer. That's the number one thing at the time. It's the kind of the starting of the process. And Brian really did some unbelievable up and beyond research way ahead of his time. Now, people probably all now do what Brian did, but at the time that Brian did it and his deep dive into the jury pool was an unbelievable tool for Jay and Greg. They leaned heavily on Brian's information. Brian came out and we out Vore Dyer'd MJ, who hired an actual firm that does that, and mm-hmm. with just Brian and Jay and Greg's instincts, we set ourselves up, Jay, for victory with our Vore Dyer.
1: For sure. And I've said that about Brian. I call him Wonder Boy. What he did in that trial was amazing. And 1 week before my last trial, Steve reached out to him and asked if he would help, and he said yes, an unresounding yes, and said he would jump in. And so, you know what, I was shocked to honestly hear that he had gone and done what he did, but I heard his explanation on the radio where it was something where, you know, his explanation was, you know, Seth has thousands of dollars invested in this and he's got some money in it and I want to try to help him, you know, as a friend. And so I was, you know, okay, you know, I want to take that.
0: You know what got me, Jay, is when he said our kids have become friends and we actually do play dates. That's when I backed down and be like, okay, I got it.
2: That's what got me too. Yeah. The other stuff didn't get me. That got me a little bit there too.
0: Right.
2: Cause I was listening in real time on that
0: right,
2: one.
0: Right. So, you know, I mean, Brian, when I first found out about them doing the Blizzard behind a paywall, I flipped out. Brian and I had a conversation and I felt better about it. After
2: but see,
0: that.
2: It was BS, Bubba, is that he snuck it until he got caught.
1: Mm.
2: That's,
0: yeah.
2: That's the problem. This thingy. It's like, oh, I'm sorry, I got caught. It's not like I'm sorry I did it. It was calculated. It was absolutely calculated.
3: Don't they say it's easier to ask for forgiveness than...
2: Yeah, that's it, but that's BS, because you are the person that you need to ask permission before forgiveness, because you don't like to have to ask, you know, when people are asking you for forgiveness.
0: Well, I just don't like curveballs.
2: You want to know on the front side.
0: I don't like curveballs.
2: Like, if I was looking for another job, I'd be like, hey, Bubba, I think I'm going to break out and do something. You'd be like, you know what, Dan? I'll help you. But if you found out that I was trying to sell a morning show to the other stations around Tampa Bay, you'd want to kill me.
0: I mean, if you look at...
1: Rightfully so.
0: If you look at what got Anna fired.
2: And you were a big person to keep her on air after what Blitz did to you.
0: Sure, but she was good, and I liked her, and she added to the show, and I wasn't gonna hold what her boyfriend did to me against her. At that time, I didn't think that she participated in it. I've since changed. Mm-hmm. But that being said, when I get a call from Fort Walton Beach, and the boss man up there that says, "Hey, are you familiar that you're one of your people that are current? Is Anna still on the show?" And I'll be like, "Yeah, of course she is." He's like, I heard her this morning. And I go, she is. He goes, I just want to let you know that she's applying for a female co-host job at your competition, 99X or whatever the hell, whatever the rock and roll station in Fort Walton Beach is that is my competition. She is applying for a job over there. And the reason why my guy knew is because he used to work over there. It's where he came from. And he still's got friends over there. And his friend called up and be like, hey, isn't your morning show got a girl named Anna syndicated out of Tampa with Bubba? And he's like, yeah, we do. Well, she just sent us a resume for an opening that we have for a female co-host opening that we have on our morning show. And I'm like, okay, that's enough. That's reason of termination. And now had she come to me and said, hey, listen, I'm potentially not happy here, or this is an uncomfortable situation because of my boyfriend and what you guys are going through, I'm gonna potentially look for others, I would have said, okay, it wouldn't have hit me blindside, and I would, you know, at that point have made a decision to either keep her or let her go, or let her work. So anyway,
2: or even give her a raise. I mean, there's a lot of options, but she painted you into a corner and then you had to react.
0: So anyway, I am happy with one, how Jay looks, and two, how he sounds. And nice. I think it's a win-win for everybody, including Jay, being able to be in a more comfortable and less probably saves you 25 minutes
1: each way.
0: If each way. And Dan, if you needed to do it from there, we will certainly understand about that as well. Although, Dan, I do like having you here. I like boots on the ground with you. But I can understand if you wanted to do an enclave deal.
2: I'm sure there'll be one day, you know, that I just don't feel like getting up at 4:30 or 4 o'clock now, and I'll just maybe spend the night at the enclave or something like that and just wake up and do the show.
0: Man, you can spend the night at the enclave?
1: He's already got himself spending the night.
0: Yeah. Let's not get that far.
2: It's going to absolutely happen.
0: Jay just said, none of us like curveballs, and Dan, we've not discussed biz into the niz out here, buddy. And where are you putting the king size bed at? Because I didn't know I had plans for that, my friend.
1: Exactly. No, but I still plan on coming up there probably, you know, at least once a month or more, just because I don't want to get, like, you know, disjointed and disconnected from you. You know, I think it's important to be there some. So I'm definitely coming. I know Steven plans on coming there too. So I'm just glad you're letting me do this. And I do think it's going to help me with the rest of my life, the rest of my jobs and things is going to be really helpful.
0: And you can double that studio that we use for your business aspect a lot, which would be cool. 100%. Like, your backdrop's cool looking. It's very modern. You could use that backdrop for anything that you did legally at all.
1: I could definitely. I would feel comfortable if I were in a suit and I were in a Zoom hearing. And then, you know, Macho actually has me hooked up where I have an internal camera and speaker with my regular computer that I can do for that, because I don't need this sound quality.
0: But this sound quality would blow the Your Honor away. He'd be like, man, you got a full blown production, because you sound, I mean, because it's processed and it sounds great and everybody else. I mean, I've seen some attorneys do it from their car, like it just right. on their cell phone. It's almost disrespectful to the court a little bit, isn't it? Kind of.
1: It is, and I had a court recently, a judge say, Mr. Diaco, can you please teach young lawyers how to conduct themselves in court? I had a young lawyer come in, his client was facing 3 years in jail, and he didn't have a tie, and he had his sunglasses on his head. And how many lawyers I have that come in here and wear sneakers? And so the decorum that people show is absolutely horrible. It's very simple to be respectful to the court, so I couldn't imagine going to the court with headphones and a microphone. Could you imagine?
0: No.
1: Your Honor. I mean, so I would never live. I don't want this to look like that when I was in front of a court. But the sound quality on the regular Zoom, Macho's got that working really, really well, too. So I'll be good.
0: Hi, you're on the air. Go ahead.
4: Hey, what's up, my friend McQuad?
0: Brandon the Quad, how are you, my friend?
4: Hey, pretty good. I just wanted to say, what kind of woman lets her husband do that to three people?
0: What's that now?
4: She had to know that he was doing that.
3: What kind of woman does that to three people?
0: Well, I mean, I don't know why Jessica decided to take a shot at me, and why she's, you know, like, has an issue with me. But I don't want to really talk much more about this and continue it on. I said my piece. I said the information that I've been holding on for a while, never ever really wanted to utter it. My sister asked me to not to say anything. Brian asked me not to say anything, and I could keep my, you know, lip button, so to speak, until they're taking shots at me. And that's when, at that point, I'm going to feel like a bitch if I'm just going to sit here and take it. I'm just not going to.
4: Yeah, that really sucks.
0: All right, Brandon. Hey, good talking to you, my friend. Love you, bud. What's that now?
2: Hey, Bubba. She was never even pregnant. The whole thing was a shoot or work.
0: Well, I'm not even going to go there.
2: The whole thing was fake.
0: I'm not going to say that. We don't know that to be true.
1: You don't know that to be true.
0: I mean, there's a chance of it, but, you know, but there's also a chance they needed $10,000 to go see a White Sox game in Chicago as a family. Because that's what happened, supposedly. And if I had to travel a distance to get my wife a procedure like that, I don't think I'd take my kid. I would go with her, do it, spend however many. I mean, Dan, what's the do you have to stay in town? Like, a lot of times people fly in town and get a procedure from you, and you require them to stay like
2: Stay a night. You know, no. Something like that, they'd probably only have to, like, stay the night. You know what I mean?
0: Yeah.
2: They probably only needed to stay one night or two nights. Right. You know, the night before, the night after.
0: So 3 days.
2: Yeah, 3 days, two nights, $10,000 package. Included some.
0: By the way, I looked at. I just looked
2: first baseline.
0: It's $1,100 for that type of procedure in Illinois. I just literally looked at it. Huh. It's $1,100 if it's 10 weeks or more. So
2: $1,100 plus three plane tickets, maybe $2,500.
0: Plus hotel.
2: Plus hotel. Plus Yankee tickets. Or not Yankee tickets.
0: White Sox.
2: White Sox.
0: Cubs. I don't know. What, Cubs. I don't know what game they went to. Yeah. If they even did go. I was just told that. Hello.
5: Hey, Bubba. I tried my best not to make this phone call, and I was already on hold when you said you didn't want to talk about it anymore, but I do have a question.
0: All right. So hold on. Let me just, Joe, respectfully, let me just say, after this phone call, and I'll let this one through, but be respectful, make it quick, and realize I don't want to talk about it anymore. Okay, bud?
5: Yeah, exactly. So don't you think that Seth would figure out, at some point you guys would talk, you, Brian, Tara, would talk and figure out that he ripped you all off?
0: No, because it's such a sensitive topic that most people would not talk about that. Like, had he not showed his ass and gotten fired or quit, you know, done what he did, none of us would have ever even thought to broach that, to bring up that particular topic. So, no, it was, I don't agree with you. I think that he knew that
5: nobody would have never known.
0: No.
2: Now, I'm not labeling him as such, but people with an antisocial personality don't care about consequences because they're so fixed on the outcome. They don't care about the casualties along the way.
0: I will tell you this. I've never met a more money-aggressive person in my entire life that everything had a price.
1: And you if you didn't get ticked a lot.
0: If you wanted anything up and beyond, it cost you. So I've never had that dynamic in any employee that I've ever employed. Most people are happy to, you know, with their salary. And I have a bonus program with you. I have a bonus program with Gary. I need to take better care of Macho Man. You know,
1: and Danny and I have never taken a penny, nor would we ever take a penny from you, ever.
0: Well, here's the thing.
1: Never.
0: Here's
1: never
0: the thing.
6: In the future.
0: Well, hold on.
1: If we get really big,
0: I could never pay you guys. It would be an insult for me to pay you what you're worth. Like, I can't. What you're worth.
2: Yeah, I don't need a Seth salary.
0: Yeah, like, I mean, right. Like,
2: no, I need a Bubba circa Sirius salary.
0: Yeah, Dan needs, right. Dan needs, you know, need the 2.3 that I was making, you know.
2: Yeah, I want to cut of that. I don't want this stuff.
0: I can't, I mean, you know, Jay, what are you, 750?
1: I want BRN money.
0: I mean, what is it, $750, $1,000 an hour for your legal expertise? I can't pay, you know.
2: I make almost $2,000 an hour in the operating room.
0: Right, I can't pay. I mean, what I want, no. Like, you know, when I can't pay any of that.
3: That's why he's giving us zero dime bags.
1: Danny will do, you know, Dan Halen.
3: Yeah.
1: Without asking for some tic tac, you know, can you give me $100 for that, Bubba?
0: Yeah.
1: He's never done that to you ever.
0: And if I didn't need the money so much, I probably should just give him that. If I didn't have people that was willing to pay me money for my dime bag Daryl stuff, I probably should just give it to Dan free. I probably should.
2: I mean, you're just throwing $3,500 around like it's nothing.
0: No, I'm not. I'm not.
2: There you go.
0: I'm down to 50.
2: Your daughter needs her third earring pierced. Here we go.
0: I sold half of the stack. What I'm giving to you, the guy got me down to $1,500, so that's what I was going to charge you. But I'm kind of thinking maybe I should just give it to you. But I really need, like, I mean, this studio, Lummy, I'm hurting for money. Bad.
1: Well, he could do 15 appearances at $100 a piece for you.
0: Yeah,
1: like, take it off the credit.
0: I don't know. There's a part of me that says give it to him, but there's also a part of me that says I could sell him for $1,500, and so
2: Dimebag Dan doesn't want to, you know, put you in a bad spot.
1: No, Danny's the kind of person that in this situation, all the jokes aside and radio personality aside, he wants you to get the money you need to open your studio.
0: I know.
2: No, I don't. I want the deal.
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11: 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I don't even, I think like moving forward, we don't even say Jay is, you know, zoomed in from his zillion-dollar auto enclave. We just act as if Jay, you know, potentially was here and just bamboozle people.
12: It doesn't look like he's not. If you look at the four squares, he looks like he could absolutely be next to me.
11: Absolutely. Except for you two.
13: I'm thrilled.
11: But, you're, and Macho, now you're getting really close to where he needs to be, by the way. So do we really have a ceasefire? Do we really? I mean, do we like, and here's the deal. I saw Trump say, you know, over the weekend that he needs to cut the right deal and the best deal, and he, and time doesn't really matter for him. I think that time is very important. And I've been saying all along that I would hope that this would be resolved. And not that July 4th and our 250th, you know, anniversary of being a free, you know, our own country and freedom, like that really means anything per se, other than it's just like a glorified birthday for our country. But for some reason, people are putting a lot of significance into this milestone. And I just think for, you know, our headspace, if you will, it would be far better for us as Americans to have this thing done in the next month. So with that, you know, we have it signed, sealed, and delivered by July 4th.
13: It's got to be done before the 4th of July.
11: Oh, yeah. Macho, you are so over the place, man.
13: Now is it super hot?
11: Yeah, super hot. But I got you down now. So, like, Dan, do you agree with your brother and the fact that, like, you know, it just doesn't feel, it's just going to feel awkward having our celebration and all the festivities and pageantry that's going to accompany that by having this big matzo ball still out there, gas still absolutely crazy. And it just kind of puts an overall, I don't know, puts us in a bad mood, so to speak.
14: I agree with you that, you know, it's not ideal for the 4th of July and for the 250, you know, celebration. But, you know, America was founded on war, and we've been in a war of some sort almost, you know, 75% of our existence. We've probably been in 30 wars. And so we've probably been in more wars than any other country on the face of the earth for the last 250 years. So us being in some kind of military conflict is kind of par for the course. I do think, though, that your point is this. If the conclusion to Iran is kind of muddled, like it's kind of, you know, amorphous, we're not really sure, it's not really, you know, there's no like big moment, then I think that does hurt the president. And so I'm confident he's going to get what he needs, because again, it's a superpower against a decimated army.
11: I do feel better about his position since last Friday, because I watched some stuff. And he intimated and led to the belief that the nuclear removal is definitely in play, and that's what they have agreed to. But like, how much longer are we going to say that there's a ceasefire when really there's no ceasefire? We attacked them over the weekend, and they attacked us back, and so I think that hurts his credibility, so to speak, because, you know, we open up the news today. U.S. bombs Iran radar and drone sites as Kuwait reports incoming fire. And then, you know, the Iranians, they're reporting Iranians' foreign ministry confirms that Iran will strike back at the United States. Every time the United States violates the ceasefire, we will undoubtedly respond immediately, as we did today when they carried out when we carried out strikes against the U.S. bases. So is the ceasefire just a nice little moniker to be able to keep people calm, or are we really abiding by it, or are we not? And, you know, like, how long are we going to kick this ceasefire thing down can down the road?
13: You know, ceasefires, I think, since the beginning of time, have always had people who were lobbing rocks over the fence during the course of the ceasefire. If the ceasefire was designed to prevent mass bombing and mass casualties of human life, then it's been a very successful ceasefire. The United States has also proven their military superiority in this process because they tried to attack a U.S. base and we blew the hell out of their drone bases. They tried to attack one of our allies, Qatar. We blew their stuff out of the sky. I mean, they haven't hit anything in quite some time. Oil prices are down. You know, the futures on oil look really good. And so I think the general feeling in the market is that something is going to happen here within the next 30 days. You know, I know that there was a time where you're like, why don't we just bomb the hell out of them? And I think back then I was of the opinion.
11: We're kind
13: of
11: bombing them.
13: No, we're just responding.
14: We're reacting.
13: It's reactive. They shot something at us. We blew the base up it came from.
11: Well, let me.
13: That's different than us taking out the 15%, which is what you and I said they should have done.
11: Who started?
2: Iran shot down a drone.
11: All right, so hold on. Let me see.
3: The U.S. military is enforcing President Donald Trump's naval blockade, which is essentially designed to weaken Iran's economy.
11: And here's the other thing. Before the epic fury, no country had to pay any type of toll or any type of fee to travel through that 29-mile section called the Strait of Hormuz. It was open to the world in international waters. And so it was not even a thing to it not being open. You know what I'm saying? And now these stinky Iranians, they, as a retaliation, and really the only thing they can really hold over our head and that we could potentially work globally is to then, you know, obviously try to, you know, bottleneck the Strait of Hormuz. And so one of the negotiating factors within the agreement that we're potentially looking for is reopening the Strait of Hormuz. Well, damn it. It's not like it was closed to begin with. This is all, like, this is not even, like, this is ridiculous. I mean, this is like completely ridiculous. They made the Strait of Hormuz a thing when it was never a thing. And so now we have to give, you know, we have to.
13: It's always been a thing, Bubba.
11: So they've
13: the Strait of Hormuz has always been a thing. And when I hear the media say these things and convincing someone smart like you that this is a new thing, our whole life we've had to worry about the Strait of Hormuz.
11: If you Google, did Iran ever charge a toll to travel through the Strait of Hormuz? It says not until March of 2026 did Iran ever try to charge anybody. So
13: that's the important part. Try. We didn't let them.
11: Right.
13: And they're not, we're not going to let them.
11: You know, like 2 years ago, it was not even nobody even thought about that they had to pay anything to go through there. So they've
13: Were afraid because they had middle range and short range missiles and they were enriching uranium.
11: Oh, I'm not talking about us. I'm talking about the world.
12: But international waterways are open to the world.
11: I know that.
12: There's world treaties that all the nations have signed on to that you can't restrict this stuff.
11: I don't think you guys understand what I'm trying to say. Is what I'm trying to say is prior to March of 2026, it was nobody had to worry about anything in the Strait of Hormuz. Then they instantaneously strategically used the Strait of Hormuz as a point of negotiation. We're going to open up the Strait. Well, like they're conceding something it's not.
13: But that's all they have now.
11: Yeah, I understand. I'm just saying.
13: You know, they used to have a lot of, they had middle range, short range, long range missile capabilities. They had munitions they were building. They had their support for Hezbollah and all the different types of terror organizations. They were the world's largest sponsor of terror. I mean, all those things, there's a lot of that stuff that's been gone. We're not talking about, let us clean up your nuclear dust and just promise you're not going to create nuclear weapons. And open the damn Strait of Hormuz.
11: I think Gene Lasker might have had the best white trash explanation ever on what we should do. I think we should go in there with our U.S. military and take all their nuclear capabilities, make them into bombs, and use them on them. And now you're getting rid of all of them, but I think, as white trash and heel jack as that is, I think it's almost brilliant.
12: But the thing is that the United States isn't at war with the civilians of Iran.
11: I know. That's
12: what's also you know, why we should be celebrating and not criticizing the restraint of Trump and the military over the last 5 weeks in trying to negotiate peace. I mean, if you think about it, you know, the ceasefire has been pretty good, and except for occasions where Iran launches some rogue attacks, we haven't done anything. I mean, we could be like literally pummeling them day in and day out.
11: You got to talk into the same portion of the microphone.
12: Is that
11: much difference? Yes, it is.
12: That much.
11: Am I sorry? Am I not right?
2: Yes, yeah, you are correct.
13: No, you're right.
2: It's moving.
12: I'm sorry.
11: Yeah. I mean, come on, you Diakos. Work the mic like a vandal.
12: I do, but it's coming from a different direction. And I know. So it's throwing
11: you
12: gotta me off.
11: You got to consistently talk into the same thing because it makes a huge difference.
12: Hey, listen, write that with your left hand and let me know how it works out.
11: Oh, I'll let you know how my microphone in my studio
12: switch
11: with your
12: it over. No, what you're saying is you switch it over to the opposite side. Kenyatta Walker said it once because they were criticizing him. They moved him over to the other side. He's like, write the story
11: Do you want me to just absolutely have him rewind it 15 seconds and to show you the difference of the quality of sound?
12: I heard it.
11: But don't tell me to write it down to my left hand and jerk off with my right.
12: No. What I'm saying is that it's because the mic's coming from the other side. It's taking me a minute to accommodate that.
11: Okay.
12: I realize that now. Okay. I've never made that mistake before.
11: Okay, well, and I was just making a on-the-fly correction. I was doing a check down, Dan.
12: No, you're right.
11: Can. Omaha!
12: I'm in motion. Okay.
11: I mean, I was just, yeah, you're in motion. I was changing your direction.
3: More pressure in peace negotiations. The latest example came on Saturday when U.S. Central Command said that it fired a missile at a Gambia-flagged commercial ship that allegedly ignored more than 20 warnings as it tried to enter an Iranian port.
11: Where's Gambia? Even Dan and Jay don't know where Gambia
12: Africa?
11: Is.
12: Part of
3: Prior
12: Africa.
3: To that incident,
11: US and how big of a ship can a city, a country that wouldn't even have heard of? How can they?
3: US forces had disabled.
11: Oh, that's nice.
3: Five
13: so
3: other
13: can
3: vessels.
13: I kind of add to what Dan just said and make a distinction about what I, you know, Israel's response in Gaza versus, you know, as people would argue that there's been a tremendous loss of life that was unnecessary because of the overwhelming bombing that they did for very, very many months. And now I understand that, you know, that terror organization hides beneath schools and all that stuff. And I understand their explanations. But when you just look at the contrast between the amount of civilian lives that were lost in the Israeli Gaza conflict versus this, I think the total loss of life is under 4,000 people total. And I think they estimated that the civilian loss in Gaza was well over 30,000.
11: By the way, Macho Man, do not make any adjustments at all with Jay if he talks in the manner that he's talking with his microphone. It is dead nuts, 00, right down the middle. It's perfect. It's absolutely perfect.
3: Did 116 to
11: that ship looks like it's from 1915.
12: No, it's the futuristic ones. It's radar jamming. Those flat spots are radar jamming.
11: Is that ours?
12: Yeah.
11: Oh.
3: Blockade while a fragile ceasefire remains in effect. Now, it does remain to be seen if a deal can be reached that would reportedly extend the ceasefire for 60 days, gradually lift that blockade, and reopen the Strait of Hormuz. Where
11: I think we've become, as Americans, desensified, whatever, defensive by the term ceasefire, because we don't really care, and they continue to blow the hell out of each other. And, you know, it looks like Iran's not, you know, our offense was only in retaliation of their particular, they started it, if you will. And so, like, I don't know, man, why do we even need a ceasefire? Why don't we just keep kind of casually bombing you and you casually trying to screw with us? And then we'll get a deal done eventually, but we can't, nobody has ever listened to or participated in a ceasefire. That's what's made these ceasefires such a joke, because
12: Bubba, every treaty starts with a ceasefire.
3: Oil and fertilizer shipments remain largely
12: shooting.
3: Stranded at this point. Even if that initial agreement is finalized ultimately, the Associated Press reports that additional talks would be needed on
13: Iran's disputed nuclear
3: program. Is that like old
13: file footage of Iran trying to make a nuclear
3: weapon? President Trump had said on Friday that he was looking to make a final determination on a potential deal with Iran, but no immediate announcement was made following a meeting in the Situation Room. Reporting in Washington, I'm Jackie DeFusco.
11: Thank you, Jackie DeFusco.
12: She was farting when she said final. See, there's the way she's changed her face. It's like,
4: این اقدامات آمریکا
11: There is no interpretation key here. what he does say here is every time the United States violates the ceasefire, we will undoubtedly respond immediately. isn't that kind of a joke in itself by saying, you know, eventually if you keep it up, we're gonna, I mean, you may have the ability to respond now, but respond with what? Like, what are you responding with?
12: We're going to get really, really, really mad at you.
11: I mean, are you bringing a slingshot to a bazooka fight?
14: Yeah.
11: I mean, you know, I can
13: We're going to shoot a drone at you, Bubba.
2: تجاوزکارانه نقض ماده چهار ماده دو بند چهار منشور ملل متحد هست و ما رو محق میکنه مجاز میکنه که در
11: And let me, this is like the eighth guy that I've seen present themselves as the person that might be in charge
4: over
11: there.
4: Yeah, because they keep getting killed, too.
11: Yeah, I mean, it's like, you know, it's like, who's really in charge over there? Final story before I go to words and Dan leaves. Now, I'm going to probably have the unpopular opinion here. Because on the surface, this looks bad for the guy that gets knocked out and I guess then got transported to the hospital with a concussion. Now, I think Jay wrestled in high school, I wrestled in high school, and Dan, you wrestled in high school. So we all
14: wrestled for a year in college.
11: Okay, there you go. We're all familiar with folk style type, you know, not
13: collegiate wrestling.
11: Yeah, we're all familiar with what they call scholastic wrestling. Folk style, you know, high school, middle school, college, scholastic wrestling. Where you, in the first period, you start up. In the second period, one guy goes down. And in the third period, you switch watch. And the, you know, guy that was up is go down. 3 point, three to, is it 3 to 4 points for a near fall, 2 points for a takedown, a point for an escape. And inevitably, you have to pin the guy's, both of his shoulder blades to the mat to get a pin.
14: For 3 seconds.
11: For 3 seconds. Now, that's kind of the, you know, that's the way it goes. And this one kid gets pissed off, and let me just play it. And the one kid got arrested.
13: What?
11: The one kid got arrested. Watch this.
6: A high school wrestler is facing a lawsuit after knocking down his opponent.
11: Now, hold on. Just that.
13: Whoa.
11: Now, just that makes you think that the guy in the blue is a big dick and needs, you know, the penalty that he got. So, because it starts from right here. So, let me play it again and let me show you what the blue guy did to the red guy. The red guy won, and the blue guy gets up and sucker punches him, knocks him out, and they have to transport him away because in an ambulance, and I think he suffered a head concussion. Now, watch.
6: A high school wrestler is facing a lawsuit after knocking down his opponent right after
11: losing. Now, what you just saw is 100% warranted in what they called it, and that is the blue guy is arrested for battery, and the red guy gets hauled off in the meat wagon, and he's got a concussion. But if you watch it in its entirety, I kind of don't blame the blue guy for what he did, because they creatively edited this, and now they then, after they give you the creative edit, after they give you the high spot, which is right here,
6: a high school wrestler is facing a lawsuit after knocking down his opponent right after losing a match.
11: Now it is.
13: As a parent.
11: Now it is hard to watch. But Jay, now watch this part.
13: But look, can I say something? Because I'm going to be open-minded, but I cannot imagine anything that I'm going to watch that would say to me, it's okay in an organized athletic event for someone to assault somebody. But I could be wrong.
11: No, you're not.
13: I want to see. Let's see.
11: You're not wrong. You're not wrong. You know, what the guy in the red did, he did something that pissed off the guy in the blue for him to do what he did. Now, what he did, what the red guy did was about a 3, and what the blue guy did was about a 10. But I could see, I bet you Dan might score it like me too, because he's a little bit hot-headed like me. Jay, you're a little more calm in the pocket. I can see where the blue guy could have gotten really pissed off because of this. This is the part you don't see.
6: The referee had already declared him the loser, but after his opponent started walking away.
11: Yep. Now, that is bullcrap. Now, Dan, if that's you and you just got beat and then the guy makes you eat the mat when he's getting up, I can't necessarily know that my emotions wouldn't get the best of me and I do what he did. Nobody saw that part. Let me play it again.
6: Declared him the loser.
11: He won. The guy in the red wins.
13: Bubba, so much worse happens than that in a real match. Don't you remember when people would give a real hard cross face
11: and
13: blood a bloody up a nose?
11: During, during competition. The match is over. You don't need to insult me further than this. Let me just play it again.
6: But after his opponent started walking away, the losing student suddenly came up from behind and punched him.
11: Now again, Jay, if you remember, I said what the guy in the red did was a 3 and what the guy in the blue did was a 10. But the guy in the red isn't completely innocent here.
13: Well, if it's an eye for an eye, then, I mean, instead of taking the eye out, he killed him.
6: The boy who was hit,
13: there's nothing really fair as far as retribution on that.
11: Dan, how do you score this? Can you, I mean, I'm not sticking up for the guy in the blue. He did absolutely go way up and beyond what the guy in the red did. But the guy in the red was kind of a dick.
14: You know, that's one of those situations where, you know, you could have the referee should have, like, maybe disqualified the guy in the red.
13: Exactly.
14: And under no circumstances is it justified to sucker punch someone for a slightly dirty play.
4: Slightly dirty?
14: That's not dirty. No. Bubba, dirty is already taking out someone's knees in a football game on purpose.
11: Hold on, watch.
14: That's dirty.
11: Watch.
14: This is just being a dick.
13: Him hard, watch.
14: This is just being a dick.
11: Okay, then, hold on.
6: But after his opponent started walking away, the losing student suddenly came up from behind and punched
13: Warren
6: him.
13: Warren Sapp did that 100 times, and no one tried to clock him.
14: But, I mean, and he also, really? Warren Sapp didn't try to hurt offensive linemen's legs.
13: He held people's heads. I'm saying is he did that exact same thing.
14: That,
13: it's not
14: that
13: okay
14: kind of
13: in
14: stuff.
13: The NFL.
14: It's not okay. It's
6: to the ground and could not get back up.
14: Now, what he should have done is he should have just taken out his feet when he turned his back and tripped him up. That would have been fair. That would have been inappropriate.
11: Let's watch.
6: And staff quickly stepped in and pulled the wrestler away. The injured boy was taken to the hospital and was later diagnosed with a mild concussion. His family then sued the student who attacked him. They said he showed no sportsmanship at all.
13: You know, I can't remove myself as a father. That's my problem.
6: The match was already over. The referee had already made the call, and he still attacked his opponent from behind. They said the incident caused serious emotional trauma for their son. But the student who threw the punch gave a different explanation. He said he only attacked because after the referee ruled against him, his opponent did not walk away right away. Instead, he claimed the other boy pushed his head down into the mat one more time before leaving. He said that made him feel humiliated. Now the case has sparked debate. Was this a violent cheap shot after losing, or was he reacting after being disrespected?
11: I can see both arguments.
14: I can't tell you how many people are in jail today because they overreacted when they were quote unquote disrespected.
13: Mm-hmm.
14: It's a great way to end up in jail. Sorry if you got disrespected. Then disrespect person back. Don't hurt them. Because you were disrespected. Your respect, you probably don't even warrant it.
11: Well, I agree with you. I do. But there's a part of me that says that, you know, the red guy didn't get what he deserved, but he's not completely innocent.
14: No, he's not innocent, but he didn't deserve to get sucker punched, knocked out, and humiliation is not a reason for cheap-shotting someone from behind.
13: No, if this happened in Warsaw, Indiana in 1990, Bubba, what would have happened is the player would have got up and he would have tackled him from behind. And there would have been a penalty and someone would have been thrown out of the game or something. But no one would have sucker punched someone and knocked them out to the point where they were literally a limp body. That just didn't happen when we were kids. Maybe it was a retaliation. And I hear what you're saying.
14: Yeah,
13: you know,
14: like I said, tackle him or something like that. Like I would have done something like that. I agree with something like that. Sucker punching him, knocking him the F out, that's too far. Someone steps in your shoe, you don't have the right to shoot them.
11: Yeah, I understand. So when we return, Lummy, the Jackson Dart, who's the other dude, his teammate?
4: Abdul Carter.
11: So Jackson Dart, who he's the quarterback for the Giants, and he's kind of their future, is he not?
4: Yes, he is.
11: They drafted him to be their future.
4: First round pick.
11: And, you know, he was asked to attend a political rally.
4: In
11: New York. And he was asked at the time just to attend. Once he got there, for whatever reason, maybe the person that was supposed to introduce Donald Trump backed out, whatever, they asked Jackson Dart, can you introduce the president? That's it. Not endorse him, not do a big Hulk Hogan tear off your shirt and you know, RNC type gimmick, just a simple introduction. And he did. He did it respectfully. And listen, there'd be many a time, like if I played on the Lightning or I played on a team that visited the Joe Biden White House, I didn't like Joe Biden, but I would go out of respect to the office and out of respect to my team. I don't have to like the guy's,
14: absolutely.
11: I don't have to like the guy's policies to realize that going to the office, Oval Office, and being recognized by the leader of our country, regardless of their political affiliation, is an honor. And it's very prestigious, and you may never get that opportunity ever again to be able to tell your children or grandchildren, hey, I actually went to the White House, and I know what the Oval Office looks like, and I got a tour. Because you know that, you know, when they bring these teams that win various championships to the White House, they give them a tour, and they show, I mean, like, they feed them, and it's a whole big thing. And then the president gets out, and they usually give him a jersey. And we've seen it a million times. And some players elect not to go because they're a political affiliation. I think athletes need to put their political affiliation or their dislike for a particular president aside, and just realize that you are paying respects to the office.
14: I tell you what, Bubba, being single for these last year or so, do I've learned? Is it all the pretty girls in Florida? Are Republicans.
11: Well, Dan, none of us have that real life boots on the ground experience like you do. We're going to have to take your word for it, my friend.
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3: So, Jackson Dart of the New York Giants. Well, actually, I think they play in New Jersey, don't they?
4: Yes, they do.
3: Yes. And so is he the starting quarterback? Are they?
4: Yes, he got hurt last year, but he is the starter.
3: And so he was asked to introduce Donald Trump. Here is the introduction that he made in New Jersey.
5: I'm grateful, I'm honored, I'm a pleasure to introduce the 45th and 47th President of the United States of America, President Donald J. Trump.
3: All right, so that's all he said, right?
4: Yeah, and then he shook his hand and...
3: That's it.
6: That's Trump factually said, correct.
4: And then Trump
6: the
4: marked out
6: 45th and 47th.
3: Yeah, Trump said, this is probably what got Jackson in hot water with his Muslim teammate. Now, is the teammate Lummy near on the level of superstardom as Jackson?
4: Yeah, I mean, Abdul Carter, he was a first-round pick last year. So
3: all right, so he's right there on the same
4: correct
3: level. Does he... Did he start? Did he put up impressive numbers? You know,
4: he did all right. He had 4 sacks.
3: So Donald J. Trump on Truth Social said, "Thank you, Jackson. It was great being with you. I know you're taking some heat from the radical left lunatics who are jealous of you, me, and everybody who surrounds us. But I also know that your jersey. I also know that your jersey also went to number one, and you're making millions of dollars. So you're a winner. They're all losers. I'll see you at the White House." See, now I think that Trump didn't give this. I think Jay. I think Trump didn't better this guy's cause by that fodder. You know. I mean. Now. You know. I mean. I can see where, you know, that could be a little over the top, but. The guy, all he did, again, let me play it again. All he did was introduce and said, it's my privilege. He didn't say, go vote for him. You know, he's the best. His policies are the best. Everything he does is, you know, he just gracefully and politely introduced our president, our 45th and our 47th president of our United States.
5: I'm grateful. I'm honored. I'm a pleasure to... introduce the 45th and 47th President of the United States of America, President Donald J. Trump.
3: That's it. That's all he said. Trump put him over then. Well, then his teammate comes out immediately on social media. And, well, no, let me, this was a press conference after OTAs,
4: yes,
3: right?
4: Yep.
3: And, you know, this guy, again, is Abdul Carter. Is he an edge rusher?
4: Yes, he is.
3: All right, edge rusher. He was a first rounder as well. He had 4 sacks last year, correct?
4: Yes.
3: And he comes out as kind of, and he's the only teammate, I think, that publicly kind of went against Jackson. And if you're a teammate, like, who your fellow teammate votes for or who he likes as the president or who he aligns with is, quite frankly, a non-factor in what you've been paid to do. Right? I mean, you're paid to play football, and you're paid to play it on the highest level. You're playing it on the highest level. Who I worship, who I endorse politically and my views. He didn't say, and Lummi, I don't think he said on behalf of the New York Giants.
4: No, he did not.
3: I don't think he said on behalf of my fellow teammates. I think he just said, hey, you know, hey, I don't even think he introduced himself as Jackson Dart, did he?
4: He did. I mean, they did, but obviously. Did.
3: Ladies and gentlemen, please look at the center podium. New York Giants starting quarterback, Jackson Dart.
4: Yeah.
3: That's it. I think this is what Abdul Carter did is really chicken shiz. And that has now caused them to have a meeting, and they both, you know, that management sat them, well, probably sat Carter down, but had to sit Jackson down too to make it so it didn't look one way or the other, and said, you guys need to squash this now because this is not going to be a distraction for our team. And let me, I think this was Abdul Carter's initial reaction to Jackson Dart introducing the president, and then I think literally the next day they had already meeting, had already shook hands, had already hugged it out, and had a whole different deal. Did they not?
4: Pretty much, yeah.
2: So first off, I'm going to say that some things are bigger than football, and this is one of those things.
3: No, no, really, it's not. The biggest thing in your life, other than your family, is your football team.
2: Jackson is one of our leaders. He's the face of our franchise. He not only represents himself and what he does, but he represents all of us. And that goes for anybody who wears a Giants uniform. But if he chooses to align himself with a man like President Trump, it's my responsibility, based on what I believe and what I stand on, to not only show my teammates that I'm against that, but to show the world. And that doesn't mean that we have to spread hate. It doesn't mean that me and Jackson hate each other or we have beef. I sit next to Jackson every day, every team meeting, we close, we talk. You know, we just, as long as we make sure we got the same goal as a team and our goals align, which they do, I feel like that's all that matters. So I just want to move past this. And
3: But it looked like he kind of positioned himself as a spokesperson for the players. Did he not?
4: He kind of did, yeah.
6: He just said, my teammates.
4: Yeah.
3: Yeah, but I mean, that intimates, you know.
4: Right. The other teammates.
6: Right, so, I'm agreeing with you.
3: I thought Jameis Winston had the best solution of all. Of course, Jameis doesn't miss an opportunity to be, you know, in the media.
4: Of course not.
3: And listen, as much as we may not like Jameis Winston here in Tampa, because we wasted a number one overall pick on the guy, and he never really did much. Nope. I mean, I don't think he ever made the playoffs, did he?
4: No, I don't think he did, no.
3: And one year he threw 30 touchdowns and 30 picks. And yep. I think four or five or six of them were pick sixes, weren't they, Lum?
4: Sure were.
3: Yeah.
6: The last one was.
3: But he is a good dude. He's funny. He's funnier than hell. When Fox uses him, you know, Lummi, for the pregame stuff, and he goes onto the streets of New Orleans and what have you, I mean, he's funny.
4: He is.
3: I think he's got a career outside of football to be, you know, like a, you know, maybe an online a sideline reporter or be involved in the game somehow, way, shape, or form.
4: Well, Rob Gronkowski and him are doing a show together.
3: Okay.
6: That'll be good.
4: Like a football podcast.
3: Is it called Dumb and Dumber?
4: It's called The Other Football.
3: Should be called Dumb and Dumber.
7: We got a blonde haired, blue eyed white kid in a black Muslim religion black kid who are coming together and showing the world.
3: Well, they're coming together now after the Giants probably sat them down and go, not. And isn't Harbaugh the new?
4: Yes,
3: and he's old school, isn't he?
4: And he's also a Trump supporter.
3: Yeah, but he's also old school.
4: Yes, he is.
3: Like, he's not going to let some nonsense, you know, get in and divide his team.
4: Correct.
7: Earl, that we can come together. We can happen. We don't have to see everything. Everything doesn't have to be viewed.
3: Is Jameis out of the league now?
4: No, he's with the Giants.
3: Oh, he's with the Giants?
4: He's the backup for the
6: Giants. Same locker room.
3: Oh, okay.
4: Yeah. That's why he's, you know.
3: Oh, okay. So that's why he's in play.
4: Yeah.
3: Because if he was, you know, if he was still with the Saints, be like, well, who cares? So he's a Giant.
4: Yeah. He's
3: the backup. I should look at the jersey that he's wearing, the sweatshirt he's wearing. Not quite really paying attention. A lot on my mind today.
6: It is gray.
7: Dude, in this perfect little snow globe, and everything doesn't have to be perfect. But we have to support each other. We have to promote love. Because
3: now, you know what? This is his veteranship. What's he been in the league? 10 years, if not longer?
6: Dude, and probably longer.
3: This is the right thing to say as a veteran of the league, that sees two. And Lummy, I think you could argue the two dudes are rookies for the most part, just coming off their rookie year.
4: Yeah.
3: They're not very vested or worldly into the how the, you know, the pecking order of seniority and how veterans act in the locker room. And I think Jameis represents like a veteran, even a little more level-headed.
6: Mature.
3: Yeah, a little bit more level-headed approach to this.
7: Support each other. We have to promote love because love is a stronger feeling than hate. And eliminate these unwanted opinions. Everybody has something to say. Mm-hmm. But how many people are willing to act on change? How many people are willing to be the change that they desire to see instead of just point a finger and say, oh, he said this, let's cancel him. Oh my God, he believes this. Oh, we gotta get him. That was uncomfortable, wasn't it?
4: I sent you a Jackson Dart's girlfriend, looks like, too. Cause,
6: I like him.
4: She's kind of a smoke show.
3: Oh, really?
6: Yeah, I wanted Jameis Winston to be successful. You know, Lummy and I are both Knowles fans, and I was a huge fan of his, and I was hoping that once he got some eyeglasses or contacts that he would do better.
4: Yeah, no, that doesn't work that way.
3: No. Oh, my God. She is a smoke show.
4: Yeah.
3: Don't let Dan see her. He'll be rolling up on her Insta. Wow.
6: DM.
3: Who is that? Is this?
4: Yeah, Marisa Ayers.
3: Is she a model? Is she what?
4: She's a model now.
3: Oh, my God. She might be one of the hottest.
6: Look at that Kentucky Derby outfit. Woo!
3: Jay, have you ever been to the Kentucky Derby?
6: Both of them. Look at them as a couple in that pictures back in their Kentucky Derby outfit.
4: Oh, she's
6: both of them. What a beautiful couple.
4: She was a ring girl.
3: For
6: UFC?
4: No, it looks like Vegas, like some matches in Vegas.
3: Oh, like maybe work for the venue?
4: Yes.
3: Oh my God, she's absolutely beautiful though. I mean, she is stunning. Yeah, I mean, if he's rolling around like that, and look at how beautiful that is. Whew.

0: We had it before. We'll get it again. That's not a big deal. We have the ability to police that. They don't have the firepower like we do. If you want to try to charge people, we're just going to blow you up. We have a, we have absolutely the most superior Navy of any other country in the world, and you can't stop us. We will open that bitch up whether you're going to sign a piece of paper or not, period. But what is a little bit more trickier is for us to regulate their uranium production or storage and their ability to potentially either buy or harvest their own uranium and make a nuclear weapon. That is, at the end of the day, what this deal is centered around.
1: And do you remember that the big problem with the past deals that this government entered into is that Iran would never let the people come in and inspect?
0: Right.
1: And so there were 5 years, 10 years that went through, and they were able to obviously enrich uranium to between 60% and 80%, which is frightening because they said they weren't.
0: Yeah. So, and I've often seen, as we're going back and forth on this deal, Trump said, you know, the possibility of not being able to produce or have nuclear weapons was his big hot spot. And then literally 2 hours later, Iran would release a statement that said, we will never give up our nuclear capabilities. So it seems like they know now that we have, you know, beat them into oblivion, that that is the sticking point of any deal, and that this guy is not going to let you get away with not having this inclusive into the deal. So I do feel better that he actually addresses this particular situation. And I feel, listen, we're this pregnant with this, with epic fury, we're this far down the road on this, that we can, we have to end it with some type of good resolve. We just can't pull out. And,
2: no.
0: And like we can't. Mm-mm. Like we can't. We're so far down the road on this, we have to see this to the end. Hopefully that's within the next 30 days. Listen, in my opinion, if our president can get this done in the next 30 days, that's a win. That's a win. And he went in there and he did what he wanted to do. Now, there might be a reason why the past 10 presidents have not screwed with these people, because they're insane. They're absolutely insane. These people are not afraid to die. If you go to any American and say, hey, are you afraid to die? You're like, hell yeah, I'm afraid as hell to die. I don't want to die. I mean, Jay, do you want to die? No.
1: No, I'm not going to 23 virgins when I die.
0: I'm going to miss my wife. I'm going to miss my kids. I'm going to miss my friends. I'm going to miss my lifestyle. I'm not going to be able to drive my race car anymore.
1: I'm trying to live as long as I possibly can.
0: Yeah, I love life. No, I don't want to die. But you go ask the average Iranian, are you afraid to die? No. I want to die. I want to die a martyr so I get the 73 virgins with a gold road kicker. And so that's the problem we have here. So there's been a lot of people that have led our country, and you know, as the president of the United States, the leader of us, so to speak, and they're like, we're not screwing with these people because they're nut jobs. So we're just going to look the other way. And this, and to this guy's credit, he is the first to hold them accountable. Now, with that, it's been a crap show, to say the least.
2: I sent you a video that they just released an hour ago of, like, their message, Iran's message.
0: Oh, would it be a counter to this?
2: It's just kind of, you know, propaganda.
0: See, again,
1: counter-programming.
0: So let me play this. Let me play Trump's.
3: Up with the Department of War, as we call it, and it's been very successful. You saw Venezuela. It was a one-day win, and this is really a win already. We've defeated their military, essentially defeated their military. I would rather get a deal because we can open the strait immediately upon signing. The one guarantee that I have to have is that there will be no nuclear weapons. They've agreed to that. And it was very interesting. They originally said, we will not develop a nuclear weapon. I said, well, what happens if you buy a nuclear weapon? So now it says we will not develop or in any way purchase
0: And I don't think that he's
1: smart.
0: I don't think that he's lying to us. I think that some of his fodder before this might have been a little optimistic, meaning like a little bit more enthusiastically positive than what the stinky Iranians are saying or wanting. But I think we're getting close to winding this up. But then you get the propaganda that I'm going to play after this that's been since released in the last...
2: And I sent you another one, too, of their big-time naval ships.
3: Military weapon. That's a big difference. So we're getting what we want slowly.

0: Very tough negotiators. It takes a long time. I'm in no hurry. I'd like to say I'm in a hurry because, you know, gasoline prices are going to come tumbling down. But if you're going to be in a hurry, you're not going to make a good deal. And slowly but surely, we're getting, I think, what we want. And if we don't get what we want, we're going to end it a different way.
1: Look, he's got the picture of him in the background. I mean, come on,
2: that's
1: man.
2: A swagger, though.
3: So that's interesting.
1: I'd have Abraham Lincoln right there.
3: Because I think everyone has acknowledged.
1: Yeah, that's the greatest president
4: of all
1: time. You'd
4: have a Bubba picture there. Come on.
1: Nah, you're right.
2: I'd
1: at least have the Bubba Army LED sign up, you know.
3: The United States has been.
1: There's only seven of them in the studio. I'm sorry.
3: In a defensive position against Iran. They've been aggressive to some extent.
1: All right, let me. So
2: I sent you another one, too, of their boats that they released 15 minutes ago.
1: Both of these things come from. Is that the same one I got here? Looks like the same one.
2: Okay, let me.
1: I'll play this, and then I'll play the other one that you send afterwards. Now, this supposedly has been released by Iran in the last 60 minutes.
2: Yes.
1: Until the last American soldier leaves the Union.
4: The region.
1: I'm sorry, the region, yes. And it shows Donald Trump on the phone with a black eye and a bloodied lip, and then it shows a missile getting blown off. All right, so you got one bottle rocket, okay? I mean, that's...
4: File footage.
1: You got one, yeah, stuff from, like, you know, 2010 when you were testing some stuff across... All right?
2: That's it,
1: so you
2: yeah.
1: got... Hold on. You got one rocket. One. One. And then we got, 40 ships that can blow that thing right out of the water.
2: Well, just wait till you see this next video.
1: Does it actually show this hitting?
2: No.
1: No. It goes probably right into the water.
2: Yeah, it shows another one. So
1: by the way, that's probably the same rocket, but a different angle.
4: That looks like AI to me.
1: That's AI. That's AI. That's AI, please. You know what? If I was Trump, Jay, I would show... You know those... Have you seen those guns that we have... we have the laser capabilities,
2: yes,
1: and
2: do.
1: Then we have those guns that shoot like 10,000 rounds a second, like nah, and they can you show me? I just send that footage.
2: Yeah, here's
1: now hold on. this literally looks like Jay and four of his rich friends got their boats. Jay and five of his Davis Island friends went to Beer Can Island this weekend with their Sea Rays, right?
2: Yes.
1: Yeah, that's Jay's neighbor with his 35 Sea Ray.
2: You're not scared, Bubba? This isn't intimidating.
1: I mean, I'm not scared. Listen, the island I used to live in Tierra Verde, Bayway Isles, they have more boats than this.
2: Right.
1: Fabrizi has more boats than this. Don't bust me up with residential speedboats. I mean, Vanquish, what Jimmy Clevis used to have, and two of Fabrizi boats are exactly what they got right here.
4: Bubba, this is the best propaganda they have right here. This is as good as they can do with AI a missile, a bottle rocket, and this.
1: Don't bust me up. You got literally a center console with a big, you know, 50 caliber single action Willy.
2: I like how he's wearing his life vest, though.
4: Big orange life jacket.
1: Yeah. Let me, do you have one of those boats that I asked for?
2: I was looking for it. I'm trying to find it.
1: Yeah. Well, you know what? We should just send that one of those to him. Be like, okay, we recognize your 24 center console C-Ray with a... with a little machine gun match. Aren't some of these aircraft carriers like 500 feet long?
2: Yeah.
1: And they'll have like 60 planes on them?
4: They look like they borrowed Lummy's kid's life jacket.
1: Yeah.
4: That's the stupidest life jacket I've ever seen.
1: Lummy, send me that. I'll play it next.
2: Okay.
5: He's a good guy, even though he's a... Bubba the Love Sponge.
6: Bubba the Love Sponge show returns after these words.
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0: Revolution. Revolution. Oh. Your ears are in for some severe blunt force trauma. Bubba the Love Sponge. The Bubba the Love Sponge Show.
1: Very happy, and thank you to Macho Man and to Jay for the hard work it took this weekend to make Jay sound so good. It's seamless. We've kind of got it dialed in processing-wise. I think Macho Man put a compeller on it, which makes Jay's levels absolutely perfect. So thank you to both of you. I know it took a lot of work, more so than we thought, but it's well worth it, Jay. And it's I'm very happy with it.
2: Awesome. Thank you for letting me do it. I mean, this really will allow me to do a lot more for you. If you have things you need for after shows or anything that you need any of us to fill in for, we're able to do that now.
1: I want to come out to the Enclave after Macho Man went out into the balcony and there was like maybe a Skip Barber open wheel, like indie light out there yesterday. Yep. And I was like, wow. I said, where's that from? And he's like, Jay's balcony. I'm like, oh my God, that's... Now, Jay, what are the rules? Okay, so if you got a place out there like you do, then I think they just sell it unfurnished, and then you have like a certain amount of contractors that are pre-approved to do the finishing through the place you buy it from.
2: It's similar to that. You can use your own vendors if you want. What I did that made mine much better was I used the people that built Steve's house after Dad passed and Steve redid his house, and so I knew who they were. The guy loves Porsche. And so he came in and he's like, I think I could do it. And it's the most amazing thing ever. I can't even believe that I'm doing it. And so if you have a garage, like a golf course, you can buy into the club. And for a small initiation fee, then you have, open track days, I think 10 hours a week, every week.
1: Yeah, I was going to ask you, I was going to ask you, like, how do they determine, okay, first of all, I got to think that in order to be on the track, you got to have a space there, probably.
2: You have to be a member. They do have open days. There's days where, like, if you just wanted to go, they have a extreme experience beginner day, and you could go out there with your own car, and they do that a few times a month.
1: Right.
2: So there are ways to get on the track, but for those people that have track, that have trackside garages, you have to do it this way, wait for open days, and they give you slots during the month.
1: So let's say, you just can't spontaneously go out there at 3:30 today and rip roar it around. They have a schedule, meaning like when it's open for members, when then they have some non-members stuff and things like that.
2: So, absolutely. And then you can rent it for half a day or for a whole day if you're a member.
1: No, that would be way too much. I can only imagine what that costs. Oh, my God. How big is the course?
2: It is 1.7 miles. It's the same size as St. Pete Grand Prix. The guy that developed its last name is Tilkey. He did a bunch of Formula One tracks, including Yas Marina and a bunch of really famous tracks around the world. And so even though it's a tiny little track, it's not that tiny, and it's really, really fun. Now, I can't wait to take you around on it.
1: I know you got a couple different race cars, but in your most aggressive, fastest, highest tech race car, I know you have like an A and a B. So let's call it your A race car. What
2: track only car, proper race car?
1: Yeah, there you go. Track only car with what's your maximum speed you would reach during the straightaway if they have one?
2: Yeah. So straightaway speeds are about 151 to 155, depending on the weather. Cars like cooler weather and breathe a little better in the cooler weather. That's about the top speed. But, good lap times. A pro's doing 110. I'm doing 112.
1: Oh, really?
2: A 1 minute, 12 seconds versus a pro doing 1 minute, 10 seconds, 1 minute, 9 seconds, maybe.
1: Now, what's the most exotic car that you've seen out there?
2: Name one. Everything is here. There's one of everything here.
1: Wow. Really?
2: It's unbelievable, Bubba. You got to come to one of these car shows now that it's done. And I was telling, Macho, he's got to come out here with his car, get that Mustang on the track. And you guys can do it as my guests. I'm able to have you come on any of the member track days. I can just pay a small fee and have you guys come hang out with me for the day.
3: How about Bubba with the Crown Vic getting on the track?
1: No. Listen, we could do that probably. My Crown Vic doesn't have the tires. Like, the sidewalls would roll right over. I'd be
2: on
1: rims.
2: Tex on you.
1: Yeah.
2: Tex on you. I think we got that on the track if you want.
1: Yeah. Well, anyway. We were going to end the show with, as Iran has given us some propaganda, 24-foot speedboats with one bullet, with one machine gun, six of them as their propaganda. We should just be sending stuff like this over.
3: Oh, yeah.
1: Watch this. Watch how many bullets this thing shoots. This little thing. It's completely, like... Yeah, buddy. You want to get a little frisky?
2: Don't flap me up with your donzy.
1: Yeah, don't.
4: This is the cost comparison of the two deadliest naval weapons.

0: This is the cost comparison.
1: Go ahead and bring your. Go ahead and bring your 24-foot Tonzi. Bring your.
2: Meet the weapon that makes the USS Gerald R. Ford untouchable.
3: Oh, that one's
2: CIWS, the Phalanx Rapid Fire Defense.
3: Watch this.
2: Meet the weapon that makes the U.
4: Yeah, it is there.

0: probably got like 100 of these on these boats.
1: Yeah,
0: total.
1: That's what we need to send right there.
0: Yeah, there you go. There's your little, I mean, that's how I would send them, because that's kind of a representation of what they're sending in boats, right?
1: Yep.
0: And this is what we're going to shoot. This is going to be the outcome as you get closer to our vessels. Yep, glad you're feeling. Glad you're feeling good. Or we got we can do it by hand too. Look at those bullets.
1: Jesus.
0: Look at those bullets. And those are big.
2: This is what naval artillery explosions look like when fired.

0: glad they're feeling good.
1: Good luck.
0: Even if I had the money, I can't think of any piece of ass that I've ever seen in my entire life. Even if I was a multi, even if I had Elon Musk type money, I'm not paying $15 million for some ass to take Sophie Rain's virginity. Supposedly she's still a virgin. Is that is that the big gimmick? She's she's the multi. I think she made $100 million on OnlyFans.
1: Yeah,
0: isn't that her thing? She says that an NBA star offered her $15 million for her virginity.
2: I know you recently posted that someone offered you $15 million, you know, for to take your virginity.
3: Yes.
2: Am I able to ask you, who was that athlete?
3: I can't say.
2: Can't tell us anything? Can you give us a hint?
3: I can say that he is on a basketball team.
2: Basketball team?
3: Yes.
2: But you can't tell us what team?
3: No, I don't want to.
0: $15 million.
1: You're wasting money.
4: Mm-hmm.
3: I don't want to ruin anyone's career.
2: Okay.
0: And at the end of the day, man, I mean, like, having sex, I want a slut, not some virgin that doesn't know anything about, like, you know, I want some slut that really knows how to take it around the farm. I don't want some chick that's a virgin, has never done it before. It's going to be very uncomfortable for her and me.
2: Can I ask, what was your exact response? Did you respond to it?
3: Just said no.
2: No.
4: That was kind of creepy, isn't it, Bubba? Like you said, it's not like it would be fun.
0: Yeah, it's not going to be fun at all. Jay, man, we'll see you tomorrow, my friend.
4: Absolutely.
0: And tell Macho Man, thank you so much. Sorry I had a little outburst on you. I'm sorry. I'm trying to get better at that. Lummy, I thank you for everything that you did weekend. I know that you did a bunch of stuff this weekend. Macho Man did a bunch of stuff this weekend. I busted ass. I was mowing. Lummy, I got to mowing this place with my big Skag 72.
4: Nice.
0: And I mowed and mowed and mowed, and it's just such a badass, you know, mower that I went and mowed the neighbor's lawn for him.
1: Really?
0: Yeah.
1: What?
0: And the neighbor, his name's Mike, and he's super cool. And he's got like this, maybe like three acres out front. And realistically, like, the grass just really started kind of getting a little thick and growing the last couple, you know, 3, 4, 5 days. And his grass really need mowed. It really did. So I went and mowed mine, and then I went over and mowed his.
1: That was nice of you.
0: And he called me up and was like, Bubba, the kid said you mowed the lawn. I go, yeah. And he goes, oh, my God, thank you.
4: That's very neighborly.
0: Yeah, thank you. But I love mowing, and I got the mower to do it. 72-inch, 3-cylinder diesel, Turf Tiger 2, Skag, best known to man. We'll see you tomorrow. Jay, we'll see you, buddy. Thank you.
4: See you tomorrow.
5: Thanks for letting me finish.
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0: And Epic Fury is over. They have agreed that they cannot have uranium-enriched, you know, nuclear weapon capabilities. The Strait of Hormuz is open, and we're going to give them a lot of money to rebuild. America doesn't care about how much money we give them.
2: No, just give it
0: America
2: to them.
0: Cares about how much it costs to fill up your effing truck. 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
0: Monday, June 1, 2026. Just off the top of your head, Dan might know because he's, you know, smart. May have actually learned this particular trivia question, and that is, I looked it up yesterday, so it's, I know it, but it's not that I didn't know it because I had to look it up. I was kind of wondering, like, I wonder what the half day of the year is, like where it's, you know, you're officially halfway done with the 365. Just off the top of your head, does anybody know?
5: It's about July 1st, isn't it?
0: God dang it.
6: You're smart, but hey,
0: it's actually July 2nd.
6: Did you realize something's working? You might want to give a little credit to Macho. You call him out when it's not working.
0: Oh, but hold on.
5: Light. I love it, yes.
6: And the call button.
0: Macho Man.
6: Gotta give him a little credit. Listen,
0: Macho Man was here over the weekend busting his ass. Yeah. Does he got his mic hooked up yet in the studio?
6: No.
0: We need to do that one of these days so he can chime in like he used to.
5: He was busy working on Jay's mic.
0: Yeah, boy, I heard that was a much bigger undertaking than he thought it was going to be.
5: Yeah, just to say 5 minutes.
0: What do you mean to say? Yeah, just to say five minutes.
5: This morning,
0: first
5: of all, the drive sucks, but it was under 45 minutes. It was like 42 minutes, maybe.
0: And it's really
5: and
0: that
5: it's
0: much 20 worse.
5: Almost to the studio.
0: And it's, but it's, yeah, so it's, you know.
5: It's like 20 minutes, 25 minutes. I mean, it's a little bit more of a pain in the ass, but, you know, it's opposite the traffic flow, so there's zero traffic.
0: And even going back in.
5: That's what I'm saying, even going back in.
0: Yeah.
5: So going back in wasn't as bad as I thought either. So, well, you know, unless there's a big accident, I think I'll be fine.
0: Yeah. I mean, but you have to understand, he's coming in at a different time than you are. So,
5: right.
0: That, I don't know if headed north on 275. Opposite people going into the city, I got to think that that's probably not that big a deal. And he's going to be traveling a little bit of that to get to the enclave, I think. You know, he's got.
5: Yeah, no. The enclave's good 20 minutes from my house. You know, it's not that close to my house. It's closer to his.
0: Not really. I mean, his house is only about, I mean, what?
5: 10 minutes closer?
0: 8 minutes to your house, maybe. You know, I mean, as far as from your house to his house, it's about, well, what, 8 minutes?
5: 10-ish.
0: 10.
6: I wouldn't want to deal with I-4 traffic anyhow, even taking that chance.
0: Yeah, he's got a, he didn't.
5: Yeah, I-4 sucks.
0: He doesn't have to deal with I-4 if he's coming here.
6: Correct.
5: Nope.
0: No, but he has to deal with I-4 going to the enclave.
5: Yeah, so, but just for a few miles.
0: Yeah, but here's
5: it
0: the deal.
5: It could get locked.
0: Here's the deal. Yep. He has two options now. He can always come into here, and here's the deal. It's hard telling what, I mean, if Jay could actually do, like, this enables him now, Dan, to be able to do, because if they had a green screen and they can change it, if he needed to do a Zoom legal matter, he now has the ability to do it from the enclave.
5: Absolutely.
0: You know what I'm saying?
5: Yeah.
0: So, like, not only can he do the show from the enclave, but he can do anything Zoom-related from the enclave. So let's say that, you know, he had, like, a 2 o'clock legal Zoom gimmick, because isn't almost all hearings at least half to 75% at Zoom? Like, they don't even make you come into the courthouse. Only just
5: there's a ton now, yeah. Man. It's so prevalent. I mean, it was the exception, and now it's, you know,
0: now it's
5: live
0: the rule.
5: Because it's the rule now. Live is the exception.
0: So let's say he wanted to be at the enclave, you know, and be on track at 3 o'clock, but he had a 2 o'clock Zoom Willie. Well, if he did that from your legal offices, he ain't gonna make it.
5: Nope.
0: But if he did it from he could literally have his race suit just sitting off camera and just, like Superman, change right into his race suit and get down to his car. Now, Macho Man, was that the view that you sent me yesterday? Was that from Jay's balcony?
6: Yes.
0: Oh, man, that's pretty badass.
5: Yeah, it's a cool
0: part of the track. I've not been there yet. I got to go.
5: It's nice.
0: Is it done?
5: Yes.
0: I heard he had a $10,000 toilet.
5: No.
0: Is what somebody said. Really? Macho Man said, you need to rib Jay.
5: He's got one of those like smart toilets.
0: I will tell you this.
6: Grouper Lips gifted 5 memberships.
0: Thank you, Grouper.
6: Rumble.
0: Hold on.
5: I have it.
0: On Rumble. I will tell you this.
6: That's closed.
0: Now, this is the living here is the first time that since I was a kid growing up at 1915 Rosemont, Warsaw, Indiana, we had a septic system there. But every other place I've ever lived, I've had, you know, city water and sewage. So, you know, you don't really care about how much toilet paper you don't care. It's the city's responsibility. Dental floss, you know,
5: You put dental floss in a toilet?
0: Q-tips.
5: Q-tips in a toilet?
0: Yeah, hell
5: who
0: yeah.
5: Who does that?
0: Me? Back if I'm on city sewage and water, hell yeah.
5: Really?
0: Yeah, who cares?
5: Dude.
0: I'm just going down to, you know, to the sewage plant, but
5: I have a gross story for you. But Mach is so excited about Jay's toilet that he got on the mic.
0: Mach, you there?
6: Yeah. So yeah, I sat on it and I was like, "Holy!" It's like it's warm.
0: Is it the kind like Steve has at his house?
5: Yeah.
0: Okay.
5: I don't know.
6: Bill Maher did a segment on it the night before. That's why I thought it was $10,000.
0: Hold on, you've never sat on Steve's toilet, Dan?
5: No, I have. I don't think Mach has.
6: Oh, no, I have not.
0: Oh, okay. So you're not...
6: I was just impressed with the button. You push a button, it auto-flushes.
0: Well, I got to tell you, I got just a little $105 tushy. And toilet paper, if you have a septic system, you know, they suggest that you use like that Scott RV stuff, kind of the real thin stuff.
5: Well, oh, I know.
0: I
5: bought that by accident once, and my daughter freaked out on it. She goes, "What did you do? What is this, like sandpaper?"
0: I refuse. It's ridiculous. You might as well be wiping with your hand. So, you know, but we have a septic system here, which means it can get clogged up and things like that, and the sludge separation and drain fields and leach fields and all that kind of stuff. Well, we had a little bit of a septic issue, and my buddy Robert Lummy, there's this really good listener named Robert.
6: Yeah.
0: I forget it. We have to give his information. I don't even know if he wants us to give his, but he does like soft water and septic and stuff like that. Well, he came out and he got my septic system fixed, okay? It wasn't really that big a deal. We had one little, he fixed it. But, I was watching, we had a clog, Lummy, that happened from here, from this bathroom here in the garage to the leak, to the septic tank. Oh. We had a big clog somehow, and it was like toilet paper. And I don't think it was from us necessarily. Well, it probably was. But anyway, I have that one of those tushy bidets inside the main house, and I use one particular bathroom, the bathroom by the kitchen. That's mine. I don't know who maybe Big Red did. I think Big Red installed my tushy here. Now I have another one at the studio that I'm gonna, I guess for $100, maybe it's just easier to buy a brand new tushy than to it's only $100 and it's
5: you can only imagine the tubing's been, you know, soiled.
0: Well, no, I don't. I don't think the tubing has anything to do with, you know, the tubing just squirts out fresh water.
5: Yeah, yeah, but I'm saying, but doesn't the tubing run underneath the seat?
0: Yeah, but I mean, there's no poop that goes on. I mean, there's no poop that gets outside the bowl.
5: Well, I mean, you've exploded before.
0: I have exploded. So let me. I mean, here's the deal.
5: There's shrapnel everywhere, man.
0: Here's the deal, man. If there's anybody listening to my show or anybody watching this later today or anybody that can hear me right now by whatever means, terrestrial, video, Bubba Army HQ, tune in, Florida Man Radio, just whatever, and you want to save your septic system, do you know that since I've installed my tushy, I've not put not one slice. First of all, I refuse to use that Scott thin, paper thin stuff. Like, it's three times thinner than like the Cottonelle or the real nice high dollar stuff.
5: You can see through it.
0: I need to scrimp and save, but I cannot scrimp and be frugal on toilet paper. I need a nice, big, heavy, thick ply for me. But here's the deal.
5: The simple pleasures of life.
0: But here's the deal. When you have one of these tushy bidet gimmicks, you only use, like, you take maybe three or four squares of toilet paper, you double them up. There's never anything on the toilet paper. You're just basically drying your ass. Like, there's no...
5: The tushy should have a fan.
0: Do you really want a fan down there?
5: Oh, yeah, man.
0: Next thing you know, it nicks your nuts.
5: No, I imagine it has a little mesh over it. I mean, I don't think it's just like an open propeller.
0: I don't know that any...
5: Like a guillotine. You hang low, chop it off.
0: Maybe Steve and Jay's high-dollar toilets might have a system that goes...
5: That'd be great, like a car wash fan.
0: Yeah.
5: You know what I mean? Blow that ass off.
0: I don't need that with my $99 or $105 tushy. You turn it on and then you just kind of reposition. You just kind of rock back and forth with your hips, you know, rotating your butthole, and it completely cleans your butthole so that when you and listen, I just want everybody to know I'm not sponsored by Tushy. They're not like
5: you're gonna make a big deal over $100.
0: They're not. I mean, I went and bought my own tushy, or I think my sister gifted my first one, and then the one I put into here I bought, but they're like $100, maybe they're a little bit more, but I'll tell you right now, so all I do is I take like three or four pieces of toilet paper, it really doesn't matter how much toilet paper, because I just put it right in the waste bin. We have these waste bins that got lids on top of them, and so after I blow my butthole off and there's not anything left, so when I wipe my butthole, it's just, I'm just drying it. There's not one remnant of it at all. And so usually when you wipe your ass, you got poop, right?
5: Yeah.
0: And it could be, sometimes you get lucky and it's just a nice little, and it's nice. Other times you get like a level five. Every one of us have had that level five schmear where you just can't get to the end of it. And think about how much toilet paper you're putting in your septic system. So I actually, Merch Crick doesn't use much toilet paper because I think girls really have the.
5: They don't have bowel movements. Girls don't have bowel movements.
0: Not like we do.
5: They don't fart.
0: Not like we do.
5: No, they just
0: do.
5: Don't.
0: They do all of that. They just are really kayfabe about it.
5: Yeah, her three French fries really makes a lot.
0: Yeah, her three French fries and a biscuit only produce probably like a milk dud full of poop. So, and then when they pat their little TT after they've peed, they can throw it. I think you can throw that into the. You don't have to necessarily put that into.
5: So you have an actual tank that has to be emptied.
0: Yeah,
5: is that what we just point?
6: It's not emptied. You put like what?
0: No.
5: You macerate it.
0: No. It's so it goes into a tank.
5: Mm-hmm.
0: So and then Dan the Robert from the septic system will be able to try to tell me more. But then it goes and it has like four different veins off the back of the tank that have these big PVC perforated. Have you seen those black tubes that got holes in it?
6: For drainage.
0: Uh-huh. And then that's wrapped in. Have you seen the new ones? The new ones got like this white styrofoam.
6: With rocks?
0: Yeah.
6: So, yeah.
0: And so what you do, Dan, is off the tank, you put like four or five fingers of leach field. And then that kind of. And I think maybe does the sludge let me go down into the tank? Or does the sludge. I don't know how.
6: The sludge goes into the tank.
0: Maybe you could send me a video on how a septic tank works. But. We had a major clog, Dan, from the house to here to the septic tank is kind of back over there.
5: So you're not like living on top of it?
0: No. They
5: it's remote.
0: They tend to put it pretty far away so that, one, if you need to get it pumped out, the truck can go right there. Uh-huh. But you really got to be careful on what you drive over your septic tank because you can...
5: I can't imagine.
0: They don't put it but about maybe 3 or 4 feet underground.
5: Oh, so you could crush it driving a big old F-350 over
0: it? Well, not an F-350, but if you had like...
5: trailer.
0: If you had something heavy... It will certainly... Did you send it to me? How it works?
6: Yes.
0: Yeah, here we go. And so I don't know how... I just want to let you know, man, if you have your own septic system and you're still wiping your ass creating... You can create 99% less toilet paper, which I think and from the way I got it judged up, that's what produces the potential clogs. Is the toilet? I think the only thing that's not biodegradable is the toilet paper. I think poop.
5: Well, I think toilet paper is designed to dissolve somewhat.
0: Not that heavy duty high dollar stuff that we like on our asses. Maybe that Scott RV paper might be designed to do that, but not the 30 ply cotton. Yeah. So at the end of the day, I think poop is biodegradable.
5: Yes, by definition.
0: And so this is how a septic system works.
6: Yeah, it should.
0: Well, ours was clogged, and then Robert actually took out the tank and gave me a new tank because the tank was crushed.
6: Oh.
0: And it was causing a clog, and when he unclogged it, I could even see corn. I could even see corn.
5: So corn's not biodegradable?
0: No. I'm telling you, not only will corn survive your gut, how many times have you eaten corn and you poop and there's corn?
5: Right, every time.
0: Yep. Like
5: every single time.
0: I don't know why corn, so there was actually corn coming through.
5: Well, seeds, the whole premise of plants that are edible is that an animal would eat the plant.
0: Like
5: the
0: mushrooms, fruit. Almost.
5: But you poop the seeds out, and the seeds would grow in a remote place, and that would spread the plant. So seeds are designed to survive the gut.
0: All right, I don't need all this nonsense. Jesus, let's go right to the... Here we go.
2: Septic systems are a common method of waste treatment that are implemented in millions of homes across the United States alone. But how do they work? This is a septic tank.
0: That mine isn't nearly that elaborate. This must be like a rich guy's one.
2: Which captures both solids and liquids for treatment and solids removal. Wastewater flows into the tank's primary compartment, filling up to the partition.
0: See, I got two tanks like this.
6: Okay.
2: Before flowing into the outlet, or second compartment. Both compartments will fill up to the outlet pipe, where the effluent flows from the tank to the disposal field.
0: The leach field.
6: Yep.
2: Incoming wastewater, or sewage, contains solids that settle at the bottom of the primary inlet compartment, with small amounts moving into the outlet compartment.
0: He calls it particulates, but I think he means poop, right?
6: Yes.
0: Yeah.
2: Fats, oils, and greases will accumulate at the water's surface and is called scum. But because of the baffle wall, these solids will be retained within the primary compartment.
0: They say that your septic system is supposed to have good and bad bacteria. Like you're supposed to flush these little things down there, these enzymes that go in there and the enzymes
5: break down everything.
0: They fight the poop.
2: This prevents any solids from leaving the tank.
0: Are you on city water?
6: Yes, I am.
0: Yeah, and Dan, you're on city water,
5: mm-hmm.
0: where you are. And every place I've ever lived, the warehouse and my Odessa place and then my Tierra Verde place all was on city. And so I haven't dealt with a septic tank since literally 1983. 1982 was the last year I lived in Rosemont.
5: Haven't really changed, have they?
0: No, I don't think so.
2: Flowing into the disposal field.
0: You would think that there'd be some technology that they've really, this is the way I think septic systems have been around since they invented them.
2: You can see how the septic tank handles both solids and liquids.
0: Let's fast forward a little bit here.
2: Accumulate above the liquid. These gases form roof vents.
0: Oh, I didn't know we had roof vents.
2: Expand outward through the inlet pipe and exit the system through the home's roof vents. Treated waste.
0: Dan, you got a poop vent? I don't know that. No. I don't know that I do.
2: Water or effluent.
0: So Dan, this is important.
6: Yeah, everyone has a poop vent. I had to install one when I did my addition. Yeah.
0: So this is important, Dan. You want this leach field deal for this all this stuff to go out here and then leach it out like this.
2: Exits the septic tank and flows to a distribution box, which distributes the effluents to two or more trenches.
0: Now, let me, I will tell you, mine is not near this hot. Mine's probably half of this.
5: So you got trenches?
0: Yeah.
6: Underground, right?
0: Three.
5: Jesus.
0: Not that far apart and not that elaborate, but I got that. My boy Robert hooked me up.
5: Is this designed to, like, not need maintenance, ideally?
0: Yes, ideally.
5: It should run forever without a problem?
0: Yes.
5: If it runs perfectly?
0: Unless you have, yes.
5: Unless you get clogged?
0: The more people you have at the house, more poop, more toilet paper. But I'm not producing any toilet paper. I made that announcement to Merch Crick yesterday. I'm like, I just want to let you know,
5: Bob clogged it up?
0: Bob did clog it up.
2: The effluent trickles over a gravel bed in the trenches and enters the pores in the soil, forming the trench.
0: All right, that's the premise. Yeah. If you ever notice, a lot of people don't know where their septic system or leach field is, but there's one surefire way to be able to find where your potential septic and leach field is. Do you know how that is?
6: No, how?
0: The grass that grows on top of it is unbelievably greener and thicker.
5: Oh, it's better grass?
0: Yes.
5: Oh, really? It's like this really healthy patch?
0: Yeah, because it's naturally fertilized.
5: Yeah, I just don't want to eat it.
0: You don't want to go play in that area, and you don't want to play catch in that area. But as you're mowing, you'll notice, like, man, where in the hell did this really kick-ass green grass come from? Rest of my lawn's burnt up, and this thing looks like it could be Lambeau Field. And so you can usually really, really green, healthy grass grows, and you'll see it grow in strips, and it's usually where your leach field is, because I think just by proxy it naturally gets down into the system. So yeah, there you go. Just listen, if you got a septic system and you want to cut down on the amount of toilet paper, because that's what clogs it up. Toilet paper is what can't break down. Poop can break down. Pee can break down. Obviously, Dan, can I tell you something, though? And I think of you every
5: Q-tips, dental floss, tampons.
0: I don't put any of that.
5: Hold on,
0: Dan. Now that I'm on my own septic, I don't put any of that in there.
5: Right.
0: I only did that when I was boss hogging on city. You know what I'm saying? I didn't care what went down to the city system.
5: Q-tips.
0: So, but can I tell you what I've been doing since you mentioned it probably maybe a month ago? And it was a fleeting type mention, but I've done it every time since. Back in the day when I'd have a really, really big bowel movement, one of those big ones, I would just go and have it. And then a lot of times I'd flush and it'd leave like racing stripes or little strips. And then I'd have to get like the brush because it's embarrassing. Like at the old Nassau Street Studios, we had the bathroom. You pretty much, Macho and you pretty much used my bathroom. That's it. Nobody else did. But sometimes I'd go in there early morning and really lay it down. And I'd have like racing stripes on there. I'm like, well, I don't want Dan and Macho Man to see my racing stripes. So I get that little brush and have to kind of clean it and flush it two or three times. But now, Dan, if I got a big one coming, I hit the button and it gives you a fine, it flushes, kind of lubricating the bowl with new water.
5: Oh yeah, huge difference.
0: Hold on, in the 60 years I've been alive, I've never done that. Never even
5: pre-flush.
0: Heard of it.
5: Pre-flush.
0: Who taught you to pre-flush?
5: I just thought about it. I was like, man, I bet if...
0: You just mechanically engineered it out.
5: Yeah, I just figured it out. I was driving in today, and I thought of an invention that may change the automobile industry, and it's just because I'm sitting on the road driving and thinking. And so I'll tell you off air, you'll think like, oh my God, Dan, your brain is
0: well,
5: ridiculous.
0: You came within 3 weeks of potentially having the invention of siliconing light bulbs so that when light bulbs break, they don't go into a million pieces. They would all be contained with a thin layer of heat-resistant silicone. And you worked in your garage for like a year on the right silicone to use and the one. And you went to apply for a patent. This is the way you told me the story. Tell me, I think I'm dead on so far.
5: It was Anton.
0: And
5: just like you talked about.
0: Yeah, so
5: him.
0: Dan has this formulated silicone that's heat resistant, and he was gonna, his idea was to coat all light bulbs in this heat, didn't matter how hot the light bulb, this silicone deal, so that if you ever have a light bulb broke, it was almost like tempered glass where it wouldn't shard out. Because right now when light bulbs break,
5: Oh, they disintegrate.
0: They shard out.
5: Yeah.
0: And Dan went to apply for a patent, and somebody had applied literally like 12 days prior.
5: No, it was like three. It was under a month.
0: Okay.
5: It was less than a month. But yeah, it was, the guy's like, man, my wife calls me the dream killer, but I love this idea. And as I'm driving home, about 2 minutes before I get to my office, he calls me up. He goes, I have bad news. Someone applied for a patent for this about 25 days ago.
0: Yeah.
5: I'm like, oh, geez.
0: But you know what? I don't know. I've not seen it go to market. Like, I've not yet seen it.
5: No. It was an invisible improvement. And I'm sure there's companies now using that technology
0: right.
5: So that when the bulb drops, it doesn't just disintegrate. Especially these, you know, some of these like, because, you know, before LEDs, there was that in between, that big fluorescent sort of wave.
0: They were in office buildings and you'd have to replace them and sometimes fluorescent, they'd break.
5: And fluorescent bulbs have gases in them that aren't cool.
0: Right.
5: And so those are the ones you really want to contain are fluorescent lights.
0: Hi, who's this? You're on the air. Go ahead. 813-902 hey. Bubba.
7: Hey, Bubba. How you doing?
0: Good, bud.
7: Good. I've got the same setup as you with the septic tank and the sewer mound. And you still need to pump out the solids, like get a septic truck and pump out the solids once a year. They won't break down. But it's better than doing it monthly.
0: Yeah. What do you mean monthly? I would never do it monthly. Who needs to do it monthly?
7: Well, no. Well, before they came out with the sewer mound, like what you have, you used to just have a septic tank. When it was full, they would come pump it out.
5: Oh, just
7: now
5: a simple reservoir?
7: Now it gets rid of the liquids all.
0: You mean like before
7: so
0: the
7: it gets rid of the
0: before the leach field concept, they just had a tank, and then you just have to
5: like
0: pump,
5: an RV?
0: Just have it pump it out.
5: Like an RV?
7: Well, they never had a leach field system before. It used to just be a 1,000-gallon tank under the ground. When it was full, you'd pump it out. Now they've got the leach field that constantly gets rid of your liquids, but your solids stay on the one side of the tank.
0: Yeah.
7: Which I just pump mine out once a year, and it's a really good system.
0: What's a pump out cost? What's a pump? $200? $300?
7: I pay $110.
5: Okay. Oh, man, I'd be doing that every week.
0: Every week.
5: I don't need the grass.
0: You'd have just a constant, you know, just a tunnel right down there. Yeah, so anyway, so you're recommending that, you know, because I know where my lid is. Robert put the lid, so, you know, I can mow around it and everything. So you're saying once a year, just get a pump out so you'll never have any problems.
5: And then you have a safe room.
7: Once a year, they'll just come and pump out the solid side, and then you're good to go.
0: Fantastic, man. Thank you for the insight, my friend.
5: So my gross story is my shower was like collecting water in the drain. You know, I mean, it was kind of like filling up a little bit.
0: A little bit of a backup
5: in the shower. So I took off the little grill,
0: mm-hmm.
5: and I stuck a coat hanger in there, and I pulled out like an 18-inch long, 4-inch diameter, like tube, like snake of hair.
0: Yep, it's from women.
5: And.
0: Like merch cricks got
5: almost
0: long, you know.
5: Threw up. Like, I almost threw up. It was so gross.
0: Like, you know, for all the years Romina lived there, it you know, I'm sure that
5: and,
0: Sophia
5: and so well, still showers there.
0: Oh, so okay.
5: She prefers my shower. It's the best shower.
0: Okay, so between Sophia and Romina, you know, it's had
5: a lot of
0: 12, 13, 14 years.
5: I think that's been done before because I've had a slow drain before a few years ago, but I had someone else do it. I didn't do it myself.
0: Yeah.
5: I just was like, man, I'm going
0: to need to
5: see
0: go home. You need to go to Home Depot and buy one of those snakes.
5: Yep.
0: And that's you like, is it lummy? Sure. Is it automatic or do you like kind of roll it up like a tape measure?
6: You kind of roll it up there.
0: Yeah. You roll it down there, Dan, and it's got this little like big thing of like.
5: It's like a barrel cleaner?
0: Yeah. Exactly, kind of like that, and you just roll it down there, and it grabs all that stuff and brings it back up. But you know, you'll have half as much now that Romina in there, and it's just Sophia, and she's only there half as much. So you know, you could probably
5: it's one quarter.
0: You could probably go 10 more years without having to. Now, let me if you put like some really industrial, you know, like. A pipe cleaner down there. Will that go through that?
6: No,
0: or
6: not the hair. No,
0: not the hair.
6: No, you always got to do it.
5: And the hook worked though.
6: Spend a little bit of money.
5: The coat hanger worked great though. It's like a hair abortion.
6: Yeah, but you need to get a little longer one so you can get really down.
0: Yeah,
6: in there.
0: So you probably
5: you think there's more.
0: Yeah, you probably just got the opening of the cave. There's probably down tube a little bit could be a lot.
6: If you want,
5: is there
6: spend,
5: a pee? Is there like a pee trap at the bottom of a shower too?
6: Yeah.
0: Yeah.
5: Okay. Well, that's where the hair probably was.
6: If you
5: right?
6: want to spend a little money, I can get you one with a video, so you can like inspect it.
0: Oh, it's like the laparoscopic videos that doctors
6: yeah.
0: use.
6: Yeah. Yeah.
0: And you can go on down there and snake it, and you know,
5: it could be a part time.
0: How much? But DIY I mean, those plumber? Are only like $300, aren't they?
6: Oh, for a really good one? Yeah, $150.
0: Yes, Dan, so $150. Now, is that
8: oh, a, wow. I'm looking that, up. Everyone's drained.
0: Is that a snake plus a camera?
6: Yes, yeah.
0: So it's
8: I'm
0: not only...
8: My own business.
0: It's not the... Dan, I thought you were a plastic surgeon
8: no,
0: making,
8: man,
0: like, making like $6,000-$7,000 a boob job. Oh, no, I'm... No,
8: I'm a drain snaker.
0: I make $60 a drain snake and drains, man. I'm really into it. High volume. I can do 10 a day. You know, high volume. I'm making $600 a day.
6: I thought you wanted $208, but it's pretty high tech.
0: Really? Dr. Dan is this what Dan needs?
6: Yeah. This is good enough for him.
5: So text that to me.
0: No, hold on here.
5: Oh, wow. I'll make him money.
0: Hold on here. Let me, does he want the 20, the 30, or the
6: well, probably for Dr. Dan, he might as well just get the 50, right?
0: Dan Diaco says, I can spend $182 and get to 20, or I can just spend like, you know, 70 more at 255 and get the best one known to man.
6: Yeah.
0: The
5: 164 feet. I'll never, ever, ever.
0: Yeah, but
5: ever.
0: You but my have business, the clean,
5: man. My
0: you,
5: business, man.
0: Hold on. You know, not only that, but, you know, don't think that you couldn't, you know, loan it to Steven and loan it to Jay. You know.
5: Yeah, but is that just, that's just a camera. That's not the thing that cleans
6: it. No, it is.
0: Does it got a video on me on it?
5: You got both on it? You got sure. just attachments?
6: Yeah, you see the hose here,
0: let me
6: and
0: see.
6: Everything?
0: There.
6: See right there. You put it in there.
0: Oh, yeah, but that requires him to have to go out to his lawn, and right?
6: Well, no, you can do it through there, too. It's just showing different ways that you're supposed to, for the septic
0: tanks. Faster charging, longer run time. Hold on. This makes it feel like it does it all by itself.
6: No, it doesn't. Yeah, they're trying to sell you on that until you get it, and then you're upset.
0: Oh, hold on here. It has a video. Does it have a video?
5: Yeah.
0: Oh, here we
5: so
0: go.
5: You can see the whatever's clogging everything.
0: Oh, Dan, you're gonna have one of these. Look at that. So it shows you what's down there. Mm-hmm. Who's pooping out leaves?
5: That's probably a gutter drain.
6: Oh. Yeah. It's for plumbers that for them to be able to do everything. Your septic. Gutters, anything.
0: So, a lot of people accuse us, especially Dan and Jay, of being, you know, really right, you know, MAGA, if you will. And I try to play it right down the middle. But I really feel for the conservative Democrat, if you will. The Democrat, the Bill,
5: the normal Democrats, the Bill, from 20
0: the,
5: years ago.
0: The Bill Clinton Democrat.
5: Yes.
0: Borderline Barack kind of maybe started this whole wokeness a little bit, but
5: not during his he
0: not his first one, his second one.
5: Yeah.
0: So let's just for all intents purposes call it a Bill Clinton Democrat because
5: I think that's a fair. They used to call him Reagan Republicans, so right. Let's call him, you know, Clinton Democrats.
0: So the Clinton Democrat is now either a libertarian or a left leaning Republican.
5: Or an independent. Yeah.
0: Because the Democratic Party is insane. Well, I mean the Omar the bitch from Minnesota, AOC, and now this guy here, he's a Democratic candidate for the governor. I think he might be leading the polls. California Governor Tom Steyer. This is exactly what's wrong with the Democratic Party. Like, you know, wrong is wrong and right is right. And like morally, same thing. Let's take politics out of just common sense. Let's take politics out of the fact that men and boys with the XY chromosome?
5: Boys are XY.
0: Yeah. So let's just break it down to chromosomes. You should compete in the chromosome that you have. That's how, listen, what are women? What are men? Let's just break it down to the most absolute, simplest form of what you are, and that is your chromosomes. You can't change them. You can't Now, Dan, it's my understanding, even if you were a man that wanted to be a woman and you lopped off your penis and made a vagina, which they have those procedures. They also have procedures where men can get boob jobs, and you've done a few of those, and you don't have any problem doing it. If a man wants to do that, I'm sure that you require maybe a psychological evaluation, but that you can...
5: I don't have a problem with transgender people.
0: I don't either.
5: What I do have a problem with is when competition is at the level that it is today, and I mean to the point where people are betting on it, and it's international television.
0: And now you're getting NIL for college people.
5: It's career making. It really is career making.
0: I actually was watching the girls softball World Series yesterday, Texas versus Nebraska. Some of those chicks are kind of hot.
5: Some of them are. Some of them are beasts.
0: And so the starting pitcher, I looked it up. Sometimes I get, you know, I keep my little chat GPT, whatever the hell it's called, Lummy, and I just ask it questions as I'm watching TV and stuff. Did you know it's reported, Lummy, that the starting pitcher, she's cute as hell. Starting pitcher for Texas is reported to makes $1 million a year NIL, girls softball.
5: That's incredible.
0: So,
5: God bless her.
0: But
5: I didn't get to finish my point. In these areas of high competition, like we're talking, like World Series, College World Series of softball.
0: Women's
5: softball. Any effort to improve your situation over the others unfairly, for instance, steroids or other performance-enhancing drugs, you know, they would go back in cycling 6 months, 8 months prior to a race to see if you did anything to give yourself an unfair advantage. When we talk about that and pound our chests, saying, we're a cop, and yet you let a guy who has been transitioning for, I don't know, 1 to 3 years compete on the same playing field as women, it's just grossly unfair.
0: Are women XX and men are XY?
5: Yes.
0: Okay, so let's just break it down. Let's not make it a Democratic thing. Let's not make it a Republican thing. Let's not make it a topic that the Democrats rally behind, the woke-ass, far-left Democrats that the party is becoming. Let's just say, listen, you're going to compete in the chromosome that you test. And, Dan, I think it's easy to test for chromosomes, isn't it?
5: Sure is.
0: I mean, so XX competes with XX.
5: Cheek swab.
0: XY competes with XY, and that's what it is. I don't care externally what you've done with your piping or your genitalia. I don't care. Let's just break it down to chromosomes. I got to go because I'm running a little bit late. But we're
5: trying to be fair, and fair is the goal.
0: And fair is not political.
5: No.
0: Right?
6: Steyer is in second place right now.
0: Okay. But, Dan, fair has nothing to do with the political process.
5: No, it doesn't. It's fair objectively is fair.
0: Fair is fair. Whether you're right, you're left, you're in the middle, you don't vote, you know, you're religious, you're not religious, you're black, you're white, you're male, you're female, you're fat, you're skinny, you're rich, you're poor, it doesn't matter. Fair is fair.
5: And long hair doesn't make it fair.
0: So this is the Democratic candidate for the for the for

0: is
1: A.B. Hernandez.
0: What's her name?
1: A.B. Hernandez.
0: A.B. Hernandez. Now, I will tell you, he's pulling off being a cute chick. He's
2: he should be afforded every opportunity in work and in school and in society. But when it comes to sports, he should stick with other people with a penis.
0: He shouldn't stick. It should be the rules. And when the governor, wait till I play this clip, it's going to make you so mad. The governor, California, I think, isn't the most populated state we have in the country. It's either first or second. And I mean, you know, California is like isn't the California as a state? It may not be now because they've lost, I forget how many, they've lost a bunch of big slinging businesses. But I heard at one time that California had the fifth largest GDP in the world. Yep. Of all countries,
2: mm-hmm.
0: California as a state ranked fifth.
2: Yep, I've heard that exact same number, yeah. Bubba.
1: And it also is the most populated in the 39 million.
0: Being the governor of this state is really a very, very powerful job. You're representing a lot of different people.
1: It has a bigger population than Canada and Australia.
0: As countries.
1: Yes.
0: Wait till you hear what this... And this guy has a real chance.
2: Canada.
0: This guy's got a real chance to be the next governor of California. Wait till you hear how woke this bitch is. And he's talking to this A.B. Is it A.B. Hernandez?
1: Yes.
0: A.B. Hernandez, who is a man... Has the chromosomes of a man.
2: Does AB stand for a boy?
0: Probably.
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4: Hey, Lum, can you, maybe after the show or whenever, on one of my 1,644 tabs, give me the report on the Google ad gimmick?
5: Oh, of course.
4: You know, so I could just check it.
5: Yeah.
4: And, you know, look at how it's doing and everything.
5: Not a problem.
4: And then that one thing we talked about with Songcast.
5: Yes.
4: You know what the tiz?
5: Yep.
4: Oh, if we could do that, that'd be huge.
5: And then so, the other thing, too, the AI gimmick.
4: Oh, that's going to be huge,
5: yes,
4: too. So we were talking about Democratic candidates for the, is it gubernatorial?
6: Gooba. I don't know why.
4: Yeah. It's,
6: I don't know.
4: It's, hold
6: must
4: on.
6: Be Latin or
4: it's,
6: something.
4: But it, when you say this is the governor, it has no B in it.
6: No, if you're Spanish, the V's are B's, but without that, I don't know how it became gubernatorial.
4: Yeah, I don't understand. Like, you think it would say, you know, it's the office of the governor.
6: Mm-hmm.
4: They're running for governor.

0: But when they
1: not gubernator.
0: But when they, you know, break it down as they say the gubernatorial election. You're the smartest guy here. Why do you think they?
1: Maybe in language.
2: Yeah, it's historical context. It's from the Latin roots.
1: It says Latin. Mm-hmm. Yeah.
0: When you're, do you have to learn Latin when to go to medical school?
1: No, but I did take Latin. It's just I don't remember goober.
0: Is Latin dumb?
1: No, Latin. The beautiful thing about Latin is if you take Latin, you learn about ancient Rome. And you know, I know that men think about ancient Rome probably 3 to 5 times a day, but.
0: Well, hold on. Well, you gotta expand on that a little bit. Like, is it
1: Bubba,
0: just
1: how much time? Lummy, how many times a day do you really think about Rome? Think about it.
0: Rome,
1: ancient Rome. Every time you think about anything, from gladiators to bridges to streets, you're thinking about ancient Rome because they pretty much invented all that stuff.
0: So that's where all that infrastructure came from.
1: And learning Latin, you learn about the beautiful culture of ancient Rome, of which most of Europeans, you know, evolved from. And so, you know, they pretty much controlled all of Europe during, you know, during the Christ's time and before and after.
0: Is Israel the or Rome? What's the oldest city in the world?
1: It's probably Baghdad. Life started right there between the Tigris and Euphrates River, and that's right where Baghdad is. That's probably life began.
0: And is it how many years old, you think?
1: Well, Baghdad's thousands of years
0: old. We're celebrating our 250. I mean, like, overall, we're like a little infant in the world, in the overall world. Like, we're getting ready to throw a big party for 250, but these cities might be, what, a couple thousand years old?
1: Yeah, but there's cities.
2: You're forgetting about Damascus. Damascus was one of the earliest cities, I think, back in like 9,000 BC.
0: I truly think Lummy has a smarter IQ than me. I do.
2: Oh, no, I'm sorry. It's just it's biblical stuff.
0: Mm, that's why.
2: It's from the Bible.
0: You're into the Bible.
2: Yeah.
0: I never, ever really studied the Bible much at all.
1: But the thing is that different areas of the world condensed into towns and cities better than others. For instance, there wasn't a lot of that in like North America, where the American Indians didn't even have language or wheels when we showed up. But it did in some places in inner Africa. You know, you just didn't see that. They had some microcultures. You know, there's a couple cities in Western Africa that were super rich 1,000 years ago.
0: Like Egypt?
1: Ancient Africa. Real kings were controlling the trade. They're getting paid in gold. I mean, there were some big African empires in the last couple thousand years, but they, you know, they didn't have that big cement building infrastructure that you see.
0: They didn't have a brick and mortar city hall.
1: No, they didn't.
2: According to Google, it's the number one's Jericho, number two's Damascus.
0: Chris?
2: Jericho.
0: Sorry.
1: Where's Jericho?
0: Oh, he lives in Odessa, just not too far from here.
2: Where? The West Bank.
1: The West Bank? And then where's Damascus?
2: Damascus is in Syria.
0: Okay. So, hold on. So, Jericho is in the West Bank of Palestine?
2: Israel?
0: Yeah. I mean, I mean, isn't the West Bank controlled by the Palestinians?
2: Yeah.
0: Yeah, that's what I'm saying. That's what they're, you know, that's the little...
1: Now, all those areas were controlled by so many different people over the last 4,000 years. It's hard to say who, like, it really belongs to.
0: Right.
1: Because it's been changing hands
0: so,
1: a lot.
0: Let me ask you a question.
1: It's like a penny.
0: So, Lummy, if you look at Damascus or the West Bank, where potentially it might be the oldest city or civilization in our world, we're only getting ready as America to turn 250. But in, you know, this area... North, you know, in what we call the United States of America, where like have they gone back to when the first sign of life might have been here? Would have been a Native American? Would have been like what would it have been?
2: Pretty much Adam and Eve.
0: Adam and Eve weren't located here.
2: Here it would be the Native Americans.
0: And you know, is that as old as like the domestic
2: No, because it was after the flood, and after the flood, because they were saying that's when, or I'm sorry, the Great Tower of Babel, when God separated the different people to.
0: Yeah, but let's take out the biblical. Let's go straight science. Let's go Big Bang Theory.
1: Okay, let's go straight science right here for a second. First of all,
0: let's take religion And let's go straight science, Dan. Go ahead.
1: Okay, let's go straight science. And if you've mixed the words civilization with city.
0: Okay.
1: So although those two cities that Lummi highlighted.
0: How about human life?
1: They're talking about historians and archaeologists generally consider ancient Sumer in Mesopotamia, which is Iraq, as the world's oldest civilization. So like I said, the area of Baghdad is where civilization started. It's not the oldest city, but it's the oldest civilization.
0: Where the first modern society started. The first gathering of people in a group started, meaning they may not have had a city hall and, you know, a bunch of infrastructure, but they were roaming around. And were they after the cavemen?
1: Yes.
0: All right.
2: But so the first human they're saying that arrived in the United States was 23,000 years ago when it came over from that land bridge from Asia to Alaska.
0: Right.
2: So that's 23,000 years ago.
0: And think about this. Okay, so if they came into this continent from Alaska, they say people have no idea, if you haven't traveled it, how far Alaska actually is from the U.S. border. It's like
1: I'm sure. Like, it's like California.
0: It's like between thousands of miles between Alaska and, like, what would that be, Oregon or Washington? I forget.
1: Washington State.
0: Yeah, so like the very, very northern part of northwestern part of Washington. Like I don't even know how, like, it, people think it like might be from here to, you know, Alabama, when really I think it might be from here to like Minnesota. Meaning like how far, maybe you can Google that, Lummi. How far is Alaska from the U.S. border? And I think it's thousands of miles. I know from here to Warsaw, Indiana, it's about 1,600 miles, I think. So that gives you
2: 2,120 miles.
0: Yeah, exactly. So, Dan, I'm right. Like, so, wow,
1: 2,000 miles. That's far.
0: Yeah, 2,000 miles. That puts you from like here.
1: That's a lot of Canada.
0: To like from here to like New Mexico.
1: Right.
0: That, you know, people don't realize how far California's
1: it is. California's only like 2,400 miles from Florida.
0: And so think about this. The people that came to this continent from the big great land bridge, Lummi, whatever you said.
2: The Asia land bridge.
0: So think about how long it took them to get down here to travel 24. Listen, all they had was foot back then, right? They don't even think they had. Did they have horses?
2: I don't know.
0: How do we get horses? Think about that. How do we get horses? That was
1: they evolved from unicorns, right?
0: But that's probably the first mode of transportation outside of your feet would be a horse or a donkey or some animal you could ride, right? Because the wheel wasn't invented yet.
1: No, they were
0: drag things.
1: The horse
0: was probably invented before the wheel was.
1: The horse was, for Indians at least.
0: And then they used the horse to pull the wagon that had the wheel, right?
1: Mm-hmm.
0: So anyway, I don't know if we got on that path, but we did. So this is the guy that's currently in second place to be the governor of California. And this just shows you, this is not a Bill Clinton Democrat. And the Democrats are now like, I don't even know what they are. They're woke. They're woke-assed left weirdos.
1: Bubba, stop sucking the MAGA D.
0: No, I'm not.
1: Come on, dude. This is gross. Take your red hat off, dude.
0: Dan.
1: Come on.
0: Dan.
1: Be open-minded.
0: I would vote for a Democratic candidate that was spewing the stuff Bill Clinton was spewing. You know, think about Bill Clinton. We had a balanced budget. We had no wars.
1: Like a Dick Greco Democrat?
0: Yeah. Yeah, right. Exactly.
3: On Instagram Reels.
0: So this is the guy that's running in second place right now to be the governor of California, and he's talking to A.B. Hernandez, and A.B. Hernandez is the guy who has bamboozled everybody that he's a girl. But this person right here, this cute little, like, and I got to tell you, for dudes trying to be girls, he looks pretty good. Like, you know, he, by high school male transitioning standards, you know, this person here who is a male, I think, has a penis, and more importantly, has an XY chromosome, and most recently competed in the California State Girls Track Championship and won 3 state titles and set a whole new United States record on the triple jump by like 3 feet. And this is the gubernatorial candidate for the Democratic Party talking to this guy that competes in girls athletics, 100% sticking up for him and telling him that he's going to do more for these type of people.
3: On Instagram Reels, I saw you guys were talking about me and the support that I had despite all the social media drama. So I thought, I found it pretty interesting that you're set on just basically a set choice on where you stand with trans athletes.
4: I am.
3: It was nice to just have a straight decision on.
0: I'd be like, I am. You know where I stand on trans athletes? I go straight chromosome. So whatever you are in the chromosome gimmick is where you need to compete. That's my official. You know what? I don't even have to like really say anymore. That's where my official. I don't have to say anymore. That's where I stand. Chromosome. Boom. Because, Dan, that's the absolute start and stop of all of it, isn't it?
1: Yep.
0: That's the start and stop of all of it. That's the absolutely fundamental base of what you are, your chromosomes. I can care less whether you put lipstick on, you got the fake little nails, you're wearing the little mini skirt, you actually look kind of cute. I can care about all that. Exterior, I can care less about your exterior. Bonafidely, how are you wired? That's where we start.
3: Who you support?
4: Well, you know, what I always say, and I think I said this to your mom, most people support you 90% of the time, just not the 10% you need them for. If we're going to be on side, then we're on side 100% of the time.
3: I've been outed like so many times over and over, you know, docs.
0: And now here's the thing. I don't wish this, like this person, AB Hernandez, I think he's cheating. He's cheating the system. He's destroying real girls' dreams. How about everybody? How about the 3 state championships that he won? How about the second place person that's really an XX? That's really a girl. That's really the champion. And you've destroyed her dream. You've destroyed her dream. She will no longer be able to say she's a state champion.
1: Actually, Baba, do you know that maybe the second place person was also trans?
0: Well, yeah, I'm just...
1: You know what? It's possible.
0: The highest placing XX gets screwed on this.
3: Yes. Where I go to school.
0: But I do not think the public should hate on this person. They should not dox them. They should not harass them.
2: Well, I think what she was talking about, because I'm pretty sure her mother and her didn't tell people when they enrolled her in high school that they were a male. And
0: she's been pulling off the girl stuff the entire time, including her
2: parents. In high school. But yeah, until I think it was a sophomore or junior year where someone came out and said, this is not a female, this is a male.
0: But still, I bet you she's got just an... You see how much hate we get.
2: Oh, yeah.
0: You can imagine, you know, we're only just some stupid radio content show. You know, so on just, I mean, he probably, like, I'm mad at this person, you're mad at this person, Dan's mad at this person, but don't dox them. Like, there's no reason to dox them. You can talk about your displeasure and what they're doing, but don't dox them.
3: Also, I feel like more safety aspect in not just supporting, but
4: protecting.
3: Protection.
4: I totally agree. Look, I was saying in this,
0: and the thing about it is, this is what Californians want. This is what these weirdos want.
1: Yeah, well, Snook Slayer said it best. We should send her a Bubba Army penis pump.
4: Oh, it's the job of the governor to stand between danger.
0: Yeah, I'm not dealing with that. She might be minor.
4: During California.
1: I can't believe the short skirt she's got on.
0: Listen, as a dad, knowing that that really is my son, and he's trying to pull off wearing something like, listen, wear some long pants, like, because underneath this mini skirt is a penis. I just can't. I can't get by that.
1: So here's the thing: when we were younger, Bubba, people that were transgender usually had the bottom surgery. There's a ton of people that call themselves transgender and live transgender, but will never ever get the bottom surgery. It's like the newer transgenders don't get the bottom surgery. They just keep the penis. And so, you know, one argument could be to sort of mitigate things is like, well, okay, you identify as a woman. That's not enough. You have to at least look like a woman.
0: Well, I mean, you get top into, to bottom. You get into the
1: and
0: genitalia.
1: So then also, so you go to the genitalia. And it's like, if you have a penis, you can't compete with the girls. You have to get the bottom surgery.
0: Maybe the other thing would be what your estrogen level is.
2: No.
0: That should
1: always be part of it. Because again, if a guy athlete has higher than normal testosterone levels, they get flagged.
0: Well, they should test what the average high school girls' testosterone level is, and I'm sure they already know what that is. You know, like what
1: they take blockers though. These.
0: I know, but what I'm saying is, like, if you took Sophia, you could get what an average high school girl's testosterone level is. A girl that's not trying to mask it or boost it up or just natural. Like, what would Sophia's testosterone level be?
1: She's probably 50.
0: She's okay. So let's say you give him 50 to 100.
1: Right.
0: Okay.
1: Anything above 100, you're out.
0: Anything above 100 is you're probably supplementing that because your body just can't naturally produce that.
1: Or you have testicles.
0: Or you got testicles. Right. Yeah.
4: And I mean it.
0: I mean, Dan, you and I, if we wanted to be kings of the world, we just have, okay, we have
1: just a, have a third testicle. That's all we need.
0: We have a double prong test system as to what sport you should play in, and that is your chromosome and testosterone levels. That's it.
4: And to make sure that people are safe and to protect them from all the malign influences in this world. And I take that super, super, super seriously.
0: So what are you going to do about it? Like, as the governor, are you saying that you're going to open up this whole crap show to allow this and protect those that are doing this? You're going to destroy women's athletics in California. You're going to absolutely destroy it.
1: And women have fought for decades
0: for equality.
1: To have equality, not only with men, but with among themselves. And it's so detrimental to protect the rights of established genetic biological women when you allow a biological male to compete in a sport where there's a definite advantage, like swimming, track, or volleyball, softball,
0: anything.
1: I mean, I don't know that.
0: I think
1: you know, even in gymnastics, you think about it. In gymnastics, the top maneuvers a guy can do are way beyond the top maneuvers can do.
0: A girl can't do rings. A girl can't do the pommel horse.
1: And the number of flips and stuff.
0: But if you look at the exercises in men's gymnastics that are not in women's gymnastics, and just the two that I can think of, not knowing a lot about gymnastics, is the pommel horse and the rings. Girls can't do those because you just don't have the upper body strength to be able. Like, you want to talk about studs? Watch a guy that can do the rings.
1: Right.
0: Oh my God.
1: Full on stud.
0: Full on, absolutely next level stud.
1: Yeah, I had a friend that almost made the Olympics in gymnastics. In gymnastics all around.
0: Oh yeah.
1: And he fell off a cliff. He was in California. And he woke up really early in the morning to check out the waves and slipped on the side of a cliff and went down, like, you know, 60 feet and broke a bunch of stuff and never
0: was the same.
1: No.
4: Just so you know. And I'm so proud of you for what you're doing.
3: Thank you.
4: So proud of you for succeeding. So proud of you.
0: Yeah, I'm proud of you winning three state championships. Yep. So proud of you competing.
4: For competing. That's really the point. And I'm going to.
0: And you goofy effers out in California want this.
2: Yeah.
4: Like heck that you don't just make state, but you do really well there.
3: Thank you.
4: Deal. Congratulations on what you've done as a mom, and congratulations on what you've done as an athlete.
0: Yeah.
3: Thank you.
0: Yeah. Congratulations.
5: Thank you both.
0: Good job, mom, for, you know, trying to bamboozle the system, and good job to the person that's bamboozling the system.
2: And the dad's nowhere to be found.
0: Hello, you're on the air.
2: I don't blame him.
6: Bubba, you're over here telling me, honestly, that we shouldn't be hating on this person, them knowing full well that they're a male competing in a female sport. That's BS, dude. Come on, man. I thought you had some nads.
0: What do you mean?
6: Come on.
0: Hold on.
1: We agree with you. We all agree.
0: Hold on. Shut up a second. Jesus Christ. Shut up. How can you construe what I've just said as being pro her? I'm disgusted by it.
6: I'm not saying it's pro.
0: I'm disgusted by it. I'm disgusted by it.
6: What I'm saying, Bubba, is you're saying not to hate on this person.
0: Yeah.
6: I fully disagree.
0: Okay, well, then you're an asshole. Even the way you present yourself onto my show, you're an asshole. I'm not saying don't hate this person. You can watch the story like I and be disgusted at this person, be disgusted at their parent or their mother that's trying to bamboozle everybody, but that doesn't mean you should post their home address and harass them. You should just try to, you know, potentially petition the sanctioning bodies that are allowing her to compete against girls. That's it.
1: You can disagree with a policy without hating on the people involved
0: or doxing them.
1: I don't care about her.
0: I care about the policy. I didn't say you can't hate her. I don't like her. I think it's disgusting what she's doing. I think she's demented. I think she's a sick person that's trying to take the dreams of real women away. And I think she's a cheater and she's cheating. But I just don't think you should post her home address and phone number and cause, you know, like say threatening things to her. You idiot. You're the asshole. You're the one that's wired like that. So you're saying what you're saying, basically, if you don't like something or somebody, you should dox them and give their home address and where they work and all their personal information. No, you should. Nobody deserves that. I mean, let me take that back. There is a subsection of society that deserve that. Child molesters and people like that. Yes, expose their home address and where they work and where they travel and where they live. Absolutely. If you want to dox somebody, dox chomos. I have no problem with that. But with regards to a dumbass 17-year-old dude that's trying to be a girl, hate that person all you want. Absolutely. Don't agree with them. Absolutely. Potentially get a hold of the sanctioning bodies that allow this person to compete. Absolutely. Email the high school and the California Girls Athletic Association. But don't put her address up and threaten like physical harm on her. Nobody deserves that except chomos.
1: By the way, she's probably a minor, can't even execute a formal contract. And so, you know, it's hard to hate on a kid.
0: God, that guy, what a dick. What a dick. What's this, Lummy? This is
2: Tom Steyer, who's second, and Xavier, who's first.
0: These are the number one and two Democratic gubernatorial candidates on where they stand with trans.
2: Yes.
0: We'll do it next.
5: It's not what you think.
7: What?
8: Since when?
5: Actually, it's much less. Much less. 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

0: The Bubba Love Sponge Show, Monday, June 1. Dr. Dan Lummi and myself, Jay, will join us via remote from his auto enclave. And Mach is saying that's going to look good. Listen, when we had Seth in Orlando, just in some Candle Inn or, you know, extended stay Willie, he looked pretty good. And that was with, you know, far less the great equipment. Jay doesn't scrimp on anything, including supposedly a $10,000 toilet.
1: That's right.
0: So, you know, Jay will be via remote. We'll see how it looks.
2: He's going to do it today?
0: I think so. I think today's
2: today's the first test day?
1: Does Macho know?
0: I don't know. Well, hold on. Macho would know more than I. Yes. Yes. We are. Macho's the whole. We are good to go. Hello, you're on the air. Go ahead.
3: What's up, man? Hey, I was just going to say, nice. South Park hit this on the head with one of their episodes where Macho, it was actually Macho Man competing against Strong Woman.
0: Sir, I love you to death. Okay, there you go. You sounded like you were underwater, but now we can hear what you said. Go ahead.
1: We can't play it, though. It's a South Park episode with Macho Man going against a trans woman.
0: Yeah, we can't. Yeah. All right, man. Thank you, buddy. And you literally sound like you're underwater. Please don't be upset with me. Lummi, this is the two gubernatorial. Oops, one other call, and then I gotta get into this. Hello,
4: Bubba. Hey, I got two quick questions for you. Will we be getting the weekly wrap up show and Loner and Stoner back?
1: Yes.
4: And then, what do you think of Seth's wife blasting you on there, calling your show misogynistic and icky?
0: Thank you, buddy. I appreciate it.
1: Yes, on the weekly wrap-up show, and Loner and Stoner, they'll be working on that.
0: Yes on that, and then with regards to Seth's wife posting some not-so-cool stuff, I'm completely disgusted by it. I have completely taken the high road with regards to this situation. This is all new territory for me. I've never had a co-host of the a full-time co-host of the program leave under for cause, was fired for cause, did not leave in a good standing. And we've had a lot of those. You know, Manson, Spice, Blitz, Anna, there's just been a bunch of people that have left under not such great circumstances. That's kind of, you know, just like Howard and other long running shows, you go through the show porpoises, if you will, and it goes through hills and valleys with regards to who, you know, is our co-hosts. And the one constant, Susan Poitras, Lummi.
1: All right.
0: Finally broke the PayPal cherry at $100.
1: Woo.
0: Straight out of Panama City. Thank you, Susan Poitras, for breaking my PayPal cherry. So, you know, it's the Bubba the Love Sponge Show. And it was the Bubba the Love Sponge Show starting back in 1986. And then it was the Bubba the Love Sponge Show. And I was pretty much just me and another dude that when I would roll into a new city, they would give me an intern, and I always called him Jimmy. That way, if I had any talk breaks that I wanted to recycle into the next market or used as a best of, I'd always be saying, Jimmy.
2: Perfect.
0: Jimmy. I had like seven Jimmys. And, you know, Jimmy 1 was in Chicago at B96. That's where Jimmy 1 was. Then Jimmy 2 was in Orlando. Then I didn't have a Jimmy in Milwaukee. And then Jimmy 3 was the Power Pig. And I went through like three Jimmys at the Power Pig. So I think I got up to like Jimmy 6, and then I got Guido. Guido was my first guy, and then I brought in Cowhead, and you know, and then I brought in Manson, then Spice Boy, then Brent. That's how it was assembled. And oh, let's not forget when I first started 98 Rock, my news girl was Anita Wadd, and she left on good terms. She left.
2: I remember her.
0: She was good. She was great, and she dated head equipment guy for the Buccaneers, Darren Kearns.
1: Oh, nice.
0: Who might have been before your... Well, I know your dad would know him for sure. But that might have been...
2: I knew who he was.
0: Yeah.
1: New York Greg, $20.
0: Thank you, New York Greg. And thank you for all that you've... Oh, my God. You and Bob.
1: Chubb Dub Spice, $20.
0: Thank you, Chubb. Appreciate it. So, I've never had, out of all those situations that I've talked about, I've never had a person leave on bad terms and then have a current on good terms and major part of my show co-host. And we have Dan, Jay, Gene, and Brian. Those are the four we have. Those are the four major, you know, not part-time co-hosts. There you go. That's what they are. They're not guests. They're part of the show. Dan's here Monday. Dan and Jay Monday, Tuesday. Dan, 6 to 9. Jay, 8:30 to 10. Monday, there's our Mondays and Tuesdays. Gene, 6 to 10 Wednesday. Brian Matroni, 6 to 10 Thursday. Gene comes back on Friday, 6 to 10. I've never had a person leave me under bad circumstances, meaning they got fired or quit for whatever reason. Then one of my current co-hosts goes and does a show with that person. So this is completely new territory for me career-wise. I've never had that. And so when it first started happening, and I think it was a caller, last Thursday when Brian was here?
1: Yes, when Babyface was here.
0: And I think that I handled that very gracefully. Dan, you heard it.
2: I heard most of it, and you seem to be... I was surprised because, that's not the Bubba. The old Bubba would never have tolerated that, but you're, a kinder and gentler human, and I thought, you growed up good. And you were being, I thought, very, very, very magnanimous and big-hearted to allow that to progress. But the only thing that made it so that I could stomach it was when Brian said, only because he's behaved perfectly and hasn't said anything negative about you, and if he does, I would reverse course.
0: So,
2: let's put your money where your mouth is.
0: So... When he first announced that he was going to continue to do a behind a paywall podcast with Seth, I was not happy about it. I contacted him. He walked me through the process, and he made the same assurances that Dan just uttered. And the fact that I will, as you, Bubba, have not spoken an ill word toward Seth, I will, monitor what Seth says, and I would never allow him or anybody associated with him to say anything bad about you because you've not done anything wrong. And let's not forget that Seth got fired for cause. It wasn't me having a moment. It wasn't me being the old Bubba. It wasn't any of that. Dan and I were talking about a particular topic. He was upset about said topic. It triggered him in some way, shape, or form. He has a smart-ass comeback. While we're speaking about the topic, he's act like he's shooting himself in the neck, clearly not being respectful of... He's on camera, and he knows everybody can see it, and he's shooting himself in the neck and acting like he's miserable, and then when we go to break... By the way, on his zinger, he gives us the high spot zinger to go into words. He then throws his headphones in utter disgust, and I walk out to the parking lot. First of all, I heard it, but I didn't see it. I went, and if you watch me, I rewind the tape.
1: Yes.
0: I wanted to make sure that I heard, that I could visually see what I heard. I saw it. I walked out there, and I was like, what in the hell? And he starts, talking about how he didn't like the direction of the show and, said some not so cool things about Dan. And at that point, I said, go home. Come in and grab your stuff and go home, and I'll make a determination as to what's going to happen. I then asked Gary, and I'm just going to be completely transparent how all this transpired. I've already pretty much told this side of the story. I asked Gary and Lummy not to be tattletales, but I directed them I gave them a direct boss to employee narrative, and I'm like, I want you to go back for the last month and show me different instances, because I've been told that he's been doing these disrespectful hand gestures for a while. I just never saw them because I'm trying to do a show here and collect my thoughts as to what I'm going to speak about and monologue about next and potentially play. and I don't have time to monitor who's doing what. Well, Gary and Lummy came up with about 16 different instances in the last, about one every couple days, he would do one of these hand gesture outbursts where he was like just completely making it visually known he was disgusted with what we were talking about or not engaged or just not in, just whatever. So I told him, I'm done. I'm not going to walk on eggshells with an employee. I'm done. So him and Brian decide to start doing this Blizzard deal behind a paywall, which we've already talked about my displeasure for that. But Brian assured me that he could, you know, that he would. And one of the things.
2: Can I ask you a question, Bubba? I'm not trying to interrupt it, but I just don't understand something here. And I think it's important for everyone listening to your story to understand this. A lot of your podcasts go under your moniker. Was this podcast go under a different? Is this what you're saying by like not under your thing? Is this?
0: No, this is their own. They're doing this on their own. Which,
2: so
0: by the way,
2: it doesn't go through you at Bubba Army or anything like that.
0: No, I'm the one that established that brand name, the Blizzard. It was established under my umbrella.
2: But they have an individual podcast.
0: Yes,
2: format. It has nothing to do with.
0: No, nothing to do with
2: and
0: me.
2: When they were doing it,
0: they make all the money.
2: When they were doing it before, was it through you? Was it always outside?
0: It was through me.
2: It was through you.
0: And then they decided to splinter off and do Blizzard Breaks, this card breaking deal. And they did that on their own. But they used, their entire audience was Bubba Army. Like nobody organically stumbled upon Blizzard Breaks, this card breaking stuff that him and Brian decided to do. And of which, I had my guys go back and look, and that looked to be about clipping about $1,500 a month off me.
1: Yeah.
0: I mean, that
1: minus the shipping stuff we didn't know.
0: And at first, man, Seth was making Erica do all of his shipping, and he would just have it laid out in the counter there, and she would, because she's so damn nice. Some of our biggest fights between me and Merch Crick is she just is just too nice, and people take advantage of her, and so I'm like, no, hold on. They're doing card breaks, and then you're shipping them, which means I'm paying for the shipping because my Shiptify account like doubled, you know, and we don't have any new, we don't have any new products right now. I'm like, why is my Shiptify bill $1,200 this month? Oh, because I'm shipping all of Brian and Seth's Blizzard cards. I was like, oh no, nope. So I told Seth, you need to ship your own stuff. Keep me out of it. So their original cannibalization of my brand is when they started Blizzard Breaks, because you think that they would have organically, without being able to use the show's audience, been able to establish a money making card breaking operation if they just were virtual unknowns and had to start with no promotion.
2: No, zero, absolutely zero. Did they give you a piece of the action?
0: None.
2: They give you a cut?
0: None.
2: Really?
0: None.
2: Nothing.
0: Nothing. Nothing. So
2: not a penny.
0: Brian,
2: I thought they were supposed to.
0: No.
2: The original card breaks, were they supposed to? Like,
0: They never offered, and I never really made a big deal about it, because here's the deal. I was trying to keep Seth happy because he's got mentals, and I was trying to just whatever. I was just trying to keep him happy.
2: Wow.
0: You know, he's always hustling for money. You know, like that, you know. A video killed the radio star testimonial. I said, hey, Seth, can you do one for me? He charged me $105. You know, it's for every show that he hosted when I was gone for Best Of, I paid him $250 extra dollars. Now, I'm paying his salary to be here. Why wouldn't you just do it? Like, why wouldn't you just do it as part of your salary? But whatever. That's on me. I allowed it. I offered it. And he took it, which is not a reflection of anything bad on him. It's a reflection on me being stupid. And so the latest is where I draw the line. And so it was brought to my attention on, I forget, maybe Saturday, Sunday. Somebody gets a hold of me and said that his wife, Jessica, we called her Phoebe. That was her radio name when she worked for Cox, but her real name's Jessica, of which I've never had a problem with her. We've always been great. She's always been so good and so gracious. And when Seth would have issues, sometimes she would contact me and be like, listen, I'm frustrated with him at home as well, but thank you for hanging in there. I was also very dear friends with his mom, Elise. She was great. Even when he quit the first time, her and I continued to talk. And so I've never had any type of bad interaction with Jessica at all. None. Not one. Now, I can't say the same for Seth. Him and I have battled, including him getting fired. But never have I had a problem with Jessica, ever. She's been great. So she posts on her Facebook this. Friends of Seth that are not friends of him on Facebook, heads up. He is delivering content on his own terms now. Hallelujah. You should subscribe to his Substack, male-led podcasts that are not misogynistic and or icky. They do exist. Thank you. Carry on. Well, who do you think she's talking about? Secondly, I couldn't go into the thread because I don't follow her and she doesn't follow me. But people that did go into her thread verified that she was responding to somebody that was asking about me.
1: Oh.
0: Now, it doesn't mention me per se, but who the hell do you think she's talking about here? Who did he most recently work for? Where did he get his notoriety for this particular behind a paywall podcast that's called The Blizzard? Who would she be talking about? And so I had it out with Brian. And so
2: you spoke to him over the weekend?
0: Yeah, I spoke to Brian over the weekend.
5: Mm-hmm.
0: He's like, well, I'll have her take it down. I go, that's fine. You can have her take it down. And I'm not trying to look like a little bitch here.
2: But you already got shot in the face.
0: Yeah, I'm not trying to look like a little bitch here, Brian. But this is exactly what you promised me wouldn't happen. Right. I've not fired any shots to cause her to have to retaliate in this manner. Not one shot.
5: B.
0: And as recently as last Thursday, we had a caller that specifically asked about this situation. And I 100% took the high road.
5: See?
0: And you, on the air, assured me that this wouldn't happen, and if it did, you would back out and not do it anymore.
2: D. Right. 4 points. I agree with all 4 points.
0: And so, you know...
2: What happens now?
0: So, I'm going to tell you what. I'm going to break. And since they fired this shot at me and is trying to cannibalize my audience to go and listen to these two guys... I don't think I'm going to get rid of Brian. I'm just really disappointed that he looks like he now is
2: Okay, on the surface, front, you know, objectively, your position today is that you don't want to fire Brian, and I agree because I like Brian. But that should be contingent on severing all future ties and doing all behind the paywall BS Substack podcasts behind your back without you having a peace with your now enemy.
0: No, I don't need any of that.
2: Oh,
0: I don't need any of that.
2: You keep doing it.
0: All I need to do is tell my side of the story.
2: Oh,
0: that's really? All I got to do.
2: Really?
0: You know why? Because let me tell you something. When you hear my side of the story, and Lummi and everybody can verify that it's true. I have what I was never going to say about Seth Kushner ready to go next. Since your wife wants to do this sort of thing, and this is... Now, listen, had I said something disrespectful, this would be in bounds. Had I said an ill word about you, your family, or Seth, this would be in bounds for you to combat my not-so-coolness with some of your own not-so-coolness. But for you out of left field... to post this on your Facebook page and to take a shot at me when I've not in any instance taken any shots at Seth, Brian, I didn't shut it down. I never put Brian in a position to choose. I've been just going along with it, trying to be the better person. But
2: in the back of your mind, are you keeping score?
0: Yep.
2: Are you sure?
0: No, I mean, listen. When I tell you what really happened, and I tell you what this guy really did to me, what Seth Kushner really did to me, and how he really is as a person. He's a scumbag. Ooh. He's an absolute scumbag. And I sat here and let him treat me this way, and I'm a bitch. I'm a little bitch for what I, Dan, you can. Wow. I give you the permission because you are very much this. You would never allow this to happen. And when you hear what I allowed to happen, you're going to say, you know what? There needs to be a portion of the old Bubba that comes back because you've turned into a bitch.
2: A bitch getting pegged by a Trini swimmer.
0: Well, let's not. This okay. is easy on that.
1: Wow, Dan.
0: You coming out with the hard B is and calling your one of your best friends that loves you more than anything. I'm allowing you to call me a bitch because when you hear what I did and you hear what I put up with, and you hear what Seth Kushner did to me, my sister, and to Brian, you're going to be, I guarantee you, you will never, ever, ever want to give this guy a dollar of your money.
1: Oh.
0: And you know what? I'm not trying to intimate that you don't. I'm just going to. I was.
2: You'd get more out of giving $20 to an OnlyFans girl.
0: I was never, ever, ever, ever going to tell this story. This story was going to be like a couple other stories that I have, just something that I don't speak about. I was going to give Seth Kushner the benefit of the doubt had he remained cool, above board, and we weren't taking shots at each other. And I've honored that. Agreement.
2: You've been a big man about it, bro. I'm telling you, you've been very noble.
0: And when you and
2: up
0: you,
2: to this
0: and,
2: point,
0: and you don't even know. I think you know.
2: Yes, I've kept my mouth shut.
0: And wait, just deep tease. You got 5 minutes and 20 seconds. You gotta wait. And let me, us talking about the ceasefire being a joke because Iran and the U.S. and Israel are all started bombing again.
2: You're saying that the Bubba Seth ceasefire is about to end?
0: Oh, it's over. I mean, listen, Jess violated the ceasefire. I mean, would you not agree?
2: Yeah. No. He lopped a couple little BS drones at you, and he's about to taste the tomahawk.
0: Looking at him on screen right now makes me sick. Hmm. Like, he makes me sick.
2: Oh, man. He was a physical specimen.
0: Mm-hmm. And how many different times... Well, no, I'll get into that when I get into what I got into. I'll do that next. We'll put it to bed. It's over. Hopefully Gary has a heyday with it and makes it just an unbelievable segment along with all kinds of shorts. Because I'm bringing it. I am absolutely bringing it. And I guarantee you, I don't know how many people are watching or listening right now, you will absolutely be disgusted at this human being. He is absolutely one of the worst people that have ever worked for me.
2: Wow. And when that's Brian begs me for Botox, he can blow me.
5: Well, at least he has his priorities in order.
6: Great. What do we do with him now?
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0: The Bubba the Love Sponge Show. And this next segment I would never thought I would ever be talking about, because as a man you have to be respectful of another man's family, you have to be respectful of another man's wife, and you have to be respectful of, you know, potential medical situations that arise within the people I just spoke about, a man's family and his wife. You know, Dan, like, for instance, if Sophia had a medical situation that was kind of, you know, maybe female related or something like that, we would never utter it unless it was something that, you know, whatever, based on how you felt about it. But, you know, for the most part, that's just stuff you don't talk about. And the other thing is, I never, ever try to get heat with anybody's wife. I've always very, very, very, always speak kindly of Candle. I love Candle. Known her. I've actually known her longer than Jay has. I knew her when, you know, because growing up with Kurt Morgan and racing with Gene. Whoa. And racing with Gene. Yeah. Always were respectful of Romina. In fact, I mean, Dan, I was the one that pushed for Romina getting boobs.
5: Mm-hmm.
0: Always love Krista. My Lord. She's the best. Love her. You know, Lummi, I've always been respectful, except for the one time I got a little too handsy with Ashley. And I will forever pay for my sins with regards to that, your son hating me for the rest of my life.
5: Well, Ashley is very fond of you.
0: We you know what? Her and I have an excellent relationship.
5: Yes, you do.
0: She's as snarky and smart ass as I am.
5: Exactly.
0: And a lot of times we'll just sit there and group up on you a little bit.
5: Exactly. Like, yeah.
0: We'll
5: just keep you guys separated.
0: We'll sit there and just, you know, 8 Mile the hell out of you just by telling you how stupid you are.
5: Exactly.
0: Right, exactly. So anyway, like, I never... ever want to...
5: Oh, Gene and Sarah, too.
0: I mean, oh, my God. I have so much respect for Sarah Lasker. Sarah Lasker saved Gene Lasker's life. He was not on a good path until he met her. And she really shaped him up. So, you know, Phoebe, or Jessica, for that matter...
6: She's a pilot. Did you know that?
0: Yeah,
6: it's amazing.
0: She's not anymore.
6: She doesn't do it anymore?
0: No, but she was. Absolutely. She's...
6: And that requires a level of sophistication that a lot of people don't have.
0: Talking about Sarah Lasker, she's salt of the earth. Love her. So anyway, let me just walk you through what happened. About a year ago, maybe a little longer, Seth comes to me. Now, Seth was always absolutely, positively, and it's the way that he's wired. He's always nickel and diming me for more money. Always. Always. And it got to be exhaustive. I'd be like, God, Seth, you know, my Lord, stop. But I allowed it. I continued to let him nickel and dime me. So he comes to me and he says, now, a little backstory to this, and I'm going to be as classy as I can. Again, his wife fired the first shot. And this is the first shot that we mutually agreed on would never happen. That's why I shouldn't say I have allowed Brian to do the blizzard. He can do whatever he wants, including telling me to F off. He's never going to come back here. I hope that's not the case. I love Brian. I really, really love the dynamic that he brings to the show. And by the way, speaking of somebody's wife, I think his wife's cooler than he is. Dan, you'd probably agree. Love his wife. Great kid, too. So, anyway, this might upset Brian. Brian didn't think I was going to go here today. Brian, to his credit, did get this taken down. And contacted Seth and be like, listen, bud, I can't tell you what Brian said to Seth. Brian just told me on Saturday he'd take care of it, and he did. So maybe what I'm going to say is not warranted, but I kind of think it is, because I really want to talk about it, and it's really been bugging me because I've taken the high road with regards to this situation, with this huge, huge situation that I've had to bury and suppress. And listen, one of the things about this program is I sometimes, in an uncomfortable type manner, I tell you what's happening in my life.
5: Well,
0: for the most
5: transparent
0: part. I try to be transparent, including instances that don't make me look so good. I tell on myself a lot. I'm very self-deprecating. Yes, I'm probably somewhat narcissistic as well, as you have to be in order to get here and talk in front of a microphone and try to entertain people. You've got to be a narcissist to an extent. So I probably got a lot of that. I mean, I'm a very mixed up person in order to be able to sit back here and be confident enough to host a program that's labeled after me and do what I do for now going on 41 years next April.

0: really pissed me off. And I didn't want to have this conversation with you today. I wanted to be a probably a little bit more calculated and less mean and less combative Bubba, and allow Brian and Seth to continue to carry on with their little behind a paywall Blizzard podcast along with their little card breaks, even though it's, you know, let's be honest, nobody would know about either one of these people had they not been on my stage. I mean, listen, you can say that's as narcissistic as you get, but that's also the truth. I mean, can I get a second on that?
1: Yes,
0: I mean, Brian's a successful attorney. Seth is a successful former talk show host, but neither one have the have established, you know, nearly 300,000 people on Facebook, approaching 150,000 on YouTube, 120,000 on X, you know, nearly 70,000 on Instagram, and the list goes on and on. As to people that have been exposed to their personality, their brand, and what they do from my stage. Just like I would be remiss if I didn't say humbly and respectfully, the majority of the people that are currently Bubba Army found out about me through Howard's generosity and his ability to give me my Sirius XM platform on Howard 101 for 5 years. He has, because of that, I was able to carry some, you know, a percentage of those people onto what we're doing now, and that's what pays the bill. But I would be remiss if I didn't give that homage, if you will, to Howard. That's why I'll never speak an ill word about him. That's why, regardless of what his political affiliation, or if you think that he's Hollywood Howard or that he's woke, or I'm never going to speak a bad word about him, because I wouldn't be here today necessarily on this level if it wasn't for him believing in me. And that will go, I'll take that to the grave. I still get a birthday card and a Christmas card every year from him. I have a lot of respect for that guy. But respect's a two-way avenue. And you know what? After I left Howard, which wasn't on very good terms and was not his decision, I never have uttered a bad word about him. The management, yes, that was their decision. Howard was just as upset as I was. But I'm not going to ever utter a bad word.
1: Chubbing up his face, $20.
0: Thank you. I'm going to utter the truth here. It's not very flattering for Seth, but it's the truth, the whole truth, and nothing but the truth. And it's really, really, really a scumbag thing to do to a guy that paid you the amount of money. I paid him well. He made a good living working for me. He made as much money I'm telling you right now, for the amount of hours he literally did. Except for Clem Kush on Tuesdays, which was an extra hour, and maybe the Blizzard deal. So he did about 23 hours of work. Now, Macho and Lummy stick around sometimes till 1 o'clock around here. Hell, Macho was here at the studios over the weekend 2 days.
1: Yeah.
0: Lummy, you know, puts in I don't know how many additional hours prepping the show and doing all the behind the scenes stuff and taking care of the goats. Everybody does something other than the 20 hours of being on air. You know, Lummy probably puts in more like 25 to 30 hours, and Macho puts in 30 to 35 hours. Seth put in 23 hours. And so, you know, I took care of him. And Daniel's going to be able to use the hard B that I'm a little bitch here in a minute. So let me just walk you through what happened. And until Jessica Kushner fired this first shot on Saturday, and I've not fired any shots, this would have never been spoke of on my show. It's very uncomfortable. It's very disrespectful. In some ways, because it's a topic that, quite frankly, I shouldn't be talking about with regards to his personal life. But if you're going to do, or your wife's going to do what she did to me on Saturday, then this sort of thing's

0: going to come out. And it's, listen, if it was defaming, slanderous, or untrue, then I would have a, it would even be more of a problem, and you should retain an attorney to fire me, or to sue me, at least, because what I have to say is horrible into what you did to me. So about a year ago, now let me give you a backstory to this. Seth and Jessica have been, they have one lovely daughter, but in getting their lovely daughter, Samantha, I think that's her name. I don't know. I think that's her name, Sammy.
1: Did he really masturbate in her bed? I'm seeing this on chat.
0: I don't know.
1: Did that happen?
0: That doesn't really matter. Yes, I guess, but I don't know. I don't know, Dan. That's not part of this.
1: Okay, I'm sorry. Yeah. I'm seeing this all over the place. I'm like, oh my God.
0: He said I never heard of that. He said he did.
1: So weird.
0: He said he did, but it could have been show shtick. I don't know it to be true. What I'm going to tell people happened to me. It's the interaction that I had with him, so I can honestly talk about
1: first
0: this.
1: First knowledge, first person knowledge. This is a hearsay.
0: This is me and Seth. And I'm just going to check my texts to make sure that nobody's tried to shut me down. No, nobody has. Okay, thank you. I'm going to monitor text in case Tom Bean or Jay or whoever thinks I need to shut this down. But I
1: shut this down.
0: Well, I can see some people not wanting this out.
1: Oh, boy.
0: Including Brian.
1: Oh.
0: Including Seth. Seth still has my number. So before they had their lovely child.
1: Brian ain't going to text you. He doesn't want to be on your radar at all right now. Last thing he wants is you to call him on air right now.
0: I'm not going to. I'm not calling Brian. Brian has, he already had, and by the way, for those scoring at home, Brian's not going to be here on Thursday, and it was a planned family vacation.
2: From like a month ago.
0: Yeah, from like a month ago. He's missing two Thursdays of June. And it's for family vacation. So when you don't hear Brian on Thursday, don't think that this monologue had anything to do with him not showing. He already has two Thursdays in June scheduled to be off. Now, he may quit. He might.
2: Oh.
0: But this happened to him too. And he doesn't, and it happened to my sister and it happened to me. And both of them have asked me nicely not to say anything. But since when have I ever listened to either one of those?
2: Never.
0: And Tara's going to probably be most mad at me.
2: She'll probably be the one texting you.
0: She's going to be the one that's most mad at me because
1: she... better get out before she wakes up.
0: I'm not going to stop at this point. Because she's asked me, please don't get me involved. I don't want to get involved. But it's the truth, Tara. And you know what? Whose back do you got? Me or his? And his wife completely tried to make me look like a misogynistic, you know, person. And I don't think that this show comes across as misogynistic at all. Maybe it does. But what do you expect when you get a bunch of men gathered around like us? And we are very much wired as a heathenistic type of very sexual beings.
2: Oh, we have testosterone.
0: Yeah, exactly. We like to have ass. We like ass.
2: Yes.
0: We like having sex. We like hot chicks. Sorry. So before they had their lovely child, they had tried several times and had lost several kids, miscarriages.
1: Oh, wow. You're going here, huh?
0: Yes. Yes, I am. Because what I have to say is tied into that.
1: Okay.
0: And listen, if you think I should shut it down, tell me to shut it down. Maybe I shouldn't go here.
1: Shut it down.
0: Okay?
1: You can go where you need to go, Bubba. I am not censoring you.
2: Yeah, during the hot mic, you said some choice words.
0: Yeah.
1: Yeah. I didn't
0: shut you down when you were having your episode.
1: I'm not shutting you down either,
0: okay,
1: Bubba.
0: Okay, here we go.
1: God bless you.
0: So,
1: and by the way, one last thing, Bubba, just so you know, HIPAA only applies to healthcare professionals. I can't talk about what kind of cancer, you know, your father-in-law may have on the air. But you having a conversation with someone is fair game. There is zero HIPAA.
0: Well,
1: just so you know.
0: Okay, thank you. Thank you for that. So here's how it goes. So I don't wish this journey upon any man and woman that are trying to have a baby. This is a very, very, very emotional. Dan has gone through it a couple times where, you know, and I don't mean to bring your personal life in, but this is something you've had to go through where you've lost a child in trying to have kids, and it happens a lot. I'm not happy with, you know, my four abortions that I got that were completely selfish and not for reasons of health reasons, but just I didn't want a kid at the time. And abortions were wide open when I was running hard. So that's neither here nor there. So let me start this out. This is a very, very long process, and I'm already running late. So they tried to have kids several times and to no prevail. They finally get a beautiful little daughter, Sammy, and she's a beautiful little daughter. Well, they've tried since to try to have additional kids, and they've had not six, they've had some hills and valleys with regards to that, and I'm sorry for that. So a year ago, Seth comes to me, and he says, "Listen, we're trying. Me and my wife are trying to have a child, and we're past the 6 week portion that Florida. Now Florida's abortion is 6 weeks." And the nearest state that has a more lenient and more, you know, more wide open, so to speak, abortion law is Illinois. And so him and his wife trying to have a kid, they are at like week 9 or 10, and they're in the prenatal of having a child and getting a kid checked out. There ended up being some very disturbing markers that came with them monitoring the progress of potentially their new kid, and it would require them to have to get rid of the baby,
1: which is exactly why a 6 week abortion law is absolutely asinine. It yes. doesn't give parents the opportunity to remedy a situation like this. It's unconscionable. It's gone too far, and we need to change the abortion laws in Florida right. to 16 to 20 weeks
0: because
1: so that parents can make an educated decision on whether or not to deal with a pathological pregnancy.
0: So you got good people like Seth and Phoebe who get really, really bad news at week 10, 11, that this child's not going to be good, not going to be healthy, and they did exactly what probably most people would do, and that would be to, you know, terminate. But like Dan said, in our archaic evangelical abortion laws here in the state that we live in, you know, it would require them to have to travel to Illinois. So Seth comes to me. Listen, I do not feel good about talking about this. This is probably not cool. But I didn't fire the first shot, and it gets bad, and it's going to end up pissing you off. So Seth comes to me and tells me the story, and I'm like, oh, my God, I am so sorry. And he goes, I need some help. I need $3,500 in order for me to travel to Chicago or wherever they went and get this procedure done. And I was like, no problem. No problem. I'll write you a check right now. I wrote him a check for $3,500. And it was not a payback, you know, $200 every paycheck. It was a gift.
1: It was a crisis. You were trying to help put out a fire.
0: It was a very dear friend and a very important piece of my program that I thought, you know, I need to keep this guy's head on straight. I need to take care of him if I can. And so here, take it. It's not a loan. It's a gift. He was like, thank you. He then flew, him and his entire family. Now, I would think that you would not take your child on this trip. You have your mom and dad that could watch your kid. You have, I think, Jessica's mom and dad that could watch your child. But you elected to take your kid and make it a family vacation. And while going to the place that you got this done, it was also brought to my attention that you caught a Major League Baseball game and made it a family vacation. Now, none of this is a problem. None of it is a problem because I willfully gave him the money for what I felt was an unbelievable great cause, a necessary procedure to do what's best for his family. Here's where I absolutely, and I'm going into words and you guys can form your own opinion. This is where I absolutely lose my shiz. He did the same thing to Brian and he did the same thing to my sister. And he collected over $10,000. He
1: took. Are you kidding me?
0: He took $3,500.
1: Are you kidding me?
0: No.
1: He turned a crisis into a profit.
0: Yep.
1: That's disgusting.
0: And my sister is.
1: That is freaking disgusting.
0: My sister is beside herself that I'm talking about this. She's like, please.
1: Who does that?
0: Him.
2: Yeah. Mm.
1: And to monopolize on a tragedy like that?
0: And Brian
1: Bubba, that's the most disgusting thing I've heard in weeks. That is absolutely vile that he would do something like that, pull on your heartstrings, and profit off of his own. Dude. How can you let Satan in your house?
0: I'm sitting here.
1: That's satanic.
0: I'm sitting here about ready to cry because I feel like I maybe should not have talked about this, but I've been harboring this for so long, and my sister asked me not to say anything. She didn't want to get involved. Brian asked me not to say anything. Obviously, he didn't want me to get involved.
1: I didn't know about that.
2: That's fighting. That's fighting.
1: I didn't know about that. That is one of the most vile things I have ever heard in my entire life, Bubba.
0: Dan, I had to beat.
2: Wow. Thank God we have the dump on.
0: Thank God. Now, hold on. Not to mention.
1: You're not a bitch, Bubba. You're doing what a man would do today. And what a man would do is if he worked 23 hours a week and didn't have enough money, he'd get off his lazy ass and get another frickin' job. You scumbag. You frickin' scumbag.
0: I'm beside myself.
1: I can't believe it, Bubba. You let a rat and you get bit by a rat. You let a rat in the house, and I'm sorry, Bubba. I said it before. I warned you, but we did Prodigal Son. Bub was good for the show. It's good for the show.
0: You did.
1: I've kept my mouth shut, but that MF-er has backstabbed me since day one. He called me up saying, I'm not here to backstab you, and that son of a bitch, every time I made a joke that it was objectively funny that he couldn't help but laugh, he would pull his face away from the mic and try to laugh quietly. And when Brian made a joke, he'd double laugh. That's the kind of BS I had to deal with him. When I'm not here, we'd always talk crap behind my back.
0: Yep.
1: I know that.
0: Hold on, let me ask
1: scumbag,
0: you a
1: dude. You're a freaking scumbag.
0: How many different medical procedures did you do on the guy?
1: Suck it. You're trying to get suck it off for everybody. What a scumbag. Dude, get off your lazy ass and get a job and provide for your family.
0: Oh, and
1: you
0: by the
1: freaking
0: way,
1: loser.
0: And by the way, let me guess who I have to call today.
2: Who?
0: The Florida Department of Unemployment. He filed unemployment on me.
2: Oh,
0: I'm going to fight it. I'm going to be like,
1: cause.
0: I fired this guy for cause, and you know what? I'll send you the video. I'll send you the video of him throwing his headphones and being disruptive in the business that we do. I'm going to fight it tooth and nail. And your wife, now I've kept, nobody knew this. Dan, you didn't know about
1: I
0: it to the
1: know
0: point
1: that
0: where,
1: story,
0: you're,
1: dude.
0: Where you're flipping out.
1: That's
0: you're
1: the last
0: flipping
1: straw
0: out.
1: To capitalize on that such a tragedy and pull at your heartstrings. What a manipulative little bitch.
0: And I just
1: makes me want to throw my headphones. Sorry, I'm not going to, but they're mine.
2: Yeah, they are. Yeah.
0: So listen, I was never going to tell this story, and I know that my sister's mad at me. I know Brian's mad at me, but it happened, and your wife has to on Saturday warn people. Friends of Seth are not that are not friends of him on Facebook. Just a heads up, he's delivering content on his own terms. Hallelujah. You should subscribe to a Substack, male-led podcasts that are misogynistic and not icky, do exist. Thank you. Carry on. And it's got a picture of Seth and Brian. Maybe Macho Man can put it up. I think he already has. It's got a picture of Brian and Seth doing their Blizzard podcast on 5/27/26. And it's behind sethkush.substack.com that he's charging you $40 a year or $5 a month to listen to. Don't forget, I got into bad graces with the two African-American barbers, Operation Pigmentation, because I was sticking up for Seth, and then when they get mad and kind of misinterpreted what I said, he completely backstabbed me on that. They hate me. When all I was saying was like, my God, as much as you've done for these guys, they couldn't get you right into the, you know, they made you sit there in the waiting room for 30 minutes.
2: And you wouldn't have known about that story if he didn't tell you
0: about it. I wouldn't have known about that story had he not told about me.
2: So why did he tell you it? He was almost like he set you up.
1: Yeah, and he was bitching about it, but he was upset that you let them know that he was upset.
0: Because he's a little bitch.
1: Yeah.
0: And that's what I've been harboring and holding on to, and I didn't know. Listen to this. You want to hear this, Lummy? I didn't know about it until my birthday party here, And my sister and I start talking because Seth had just gotten released, remember?
2: Yes.
0: And we were out there by the pool. And she's like, oh, my God, this is so, you know, pretty and everything. I'm so proud of you. And that's when we had the studio not done, but we had Bob Cook had all the walls and TVs and everything hung up. And so it was, you know, the shell. You could tell what it was going to look like. And she's like, you think you're going to miss Seth? And I go, no, I really don't. I had to walk on eggshells with him. And you know, I tried to do everything I could by him. And there was one particular time that he needed $3,500 for a medical procedure for Phoebe. And she's like, what? Like, yeah. She's like, Bubba, he asked me for $3,500 too. And then Brian told me that he gave him that as well.
1: How did you find out that from Brian?
0: Brian told me.
1: But what under what? Did you ask him?
0: I told Brian.
1: The terror story?
0: No, I just told Brian my story.
1: Oh.
0: You know, hey, I tried to be a good friend to this guy, including helping him out on medical procedure. And Brian said, so did I.
1: Did Brian know that he double, triple charged for it? Or did he just find out when you told him that story?
0: When I told him that story about 2 weeks ago. Me, nor Tara, nor Brian all knew about each other. We, none of us did. We all thought we were the only ones that were helping because that makes sense.
1: Yeah, that's like dating three girls in the same sorority and expecting them not to hear about it.
0: No, Dan, that's something you're yours too.
3: We deviated from the norm, and look what came of it.
4: You have some issues, kid.
5: Bubba the Love Sponge.
3: The Bubba the Love Sponge show returns after these words.
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2: Yeah, we're talking about...
0: Bubba the Love Sponge.
3: Now, we're going to pipe in Jay and see how that looks and sounds. And then I got a caller on line one. And then I got a story out of California that I want to get to. Oh, so this makes me, this really makes my mic. Jay, you there?
4: I am here. Can you hear me?
3: Oh, yeah. Perfect. There you go. That's okay. Macho.
5: Dude, dump the glasses.
3: All right, hold on.
4: I just so I can see what I'm doing at the moment, Dan.
5: You look like Bill Maher. Off in a
3: sec. He doesn't look like Bill Maher. That looks, Dan, that's fine. Yeah, Jay, they're not the most flattering glasses.
5: They're horrible. They look like Mr. Magoo.
3: Can you see your mic? By the way, I always take the Jay stance, but you might want to go to Lens Crafters and get some new ones. Those are not the most flattering. Dan's kind of right.
5: Yeah, Rosie O'Donnell called. She's missing her glasses.
4: I resemble that comment. I can't even. There's no defense to it. I put them on, and I knew you were going to say something.
3: Man, you look great.
5: Yeah, you look good.
3: You look good. Maybe we'll zoom. Maybe Monch or somebody will just zoom the mic just a little bit. Okay, hold on. Monch can make all these. You can make.
4: Zoom it in.
3: Monch can.
4: Let me zoom it in.
3: No, I think Monch can. Or
6: yeah, Monch can.
3: Let Monch do it.
5: Monch
3: will zoom you.
5: Like lower it.
3: No, I can adjust his levels. But that looks great. There you go. Maybe just.
5: Tilt it down a little bit.
3: Tilt it down so we have less.
4: A little bit more?
3: Yeah, a little bit. Yeah, down.
5: He's centered. It's good.
3: Just a little bit more. Just a tad more. So right the crease of that one. Right. That looks. That looks great. There you go. Stop. Perfect. Look at Dan. I'm just trying to get
5: pecs.
3: I'm just seeing all the distance above our head needs, and it's about similar to his. So
5: I see what you're saying. Yeah, it's a little over 50%.
3: Yeah, right, so he's perfect right now.
5: Yeah.
3: So Jay, is this pretty cool? Now the other thing, Jay, I was saying is now that you have this infrastructure that you can hook up and do this efficiently, I'm thinking that you could do some of your legal Zoom stuff and get to the. Let's say you had a 1:30 Zoom legal situation, but you wanted to be on the track by like 2:15. Well, there's no way that you go from Diaco Law from doing your Zoom legal deal and get out to the conclave, anytime before 3:00. Now you could literally have your race uniform off camera the minute you're done off the legal deal, turn it off, and in 15 minutes be in your car.
4: Even better, the days when I'd come in my suit. I can come into my suit and I can turn the studio off and I could do a 10:15 Zoom hearing right from here.
3: Yeah. Right.
4: And so
3: and then
4: when
3: get
4: it's
3: in your
4: a
3: car.
4: Race day and I have a race time at 10:15, I'll do it in my suit and I'll just take off afterwards.
3: You could be like Ricky Bobby in your in your Wonder Bread suit. Mm-hmm. Anyway, Jay, Macho, thank you so much for all the work. I know you put a ton of work in. He showed me a balcony shot. Of your place. I can't wait to come out there.
6: And check out the toilet.
3: Yeah, and
4: yes,
3: he checked out the toilet.
4: We can do some content here, and as you're losing some people, if you need Danny or me to do any content, we're certainly capable of doing some things for you.
3: I mean, it looks great. Macho Man now is coming in here. Anytime he comes in here, it's a...
4: Are my lights too hot, Bubba?
3: I don't know.
4: Because I can turn those
3: down a
4: little
3: bit, too.
4: I don't know
3: what he's doing, but that's not what I want.
6: Oh, Macho's messing it up.
3: Macho, I mean, okay. What? Okay.
6: Oh, boy.
3: This is very disruptive right now, Macho. Like, this really, you're really...
6: overthinking
3: Macho,
6: things?
3: I think you're really disrupting the show to the point where this is something we could do at 10:15.
5: He's not giving up.
3: Do you not care? I mean,
6: Macho.
3: Do you not care, Macho? Like, maybe this is something you should run by me. I like to come in and adjust your board and cause all this disruption. This is not good content at all. I'm going to borderline tell you to please stop. Please.
6: Macho.
3: Macho, really, seriously. Like, come on, bud. Like,
6: what are you doing?
5: At least tell us.
6: Answer.
4: Giving you the silent treatment.
6: Oh boy!
5: All fixed now.
3: This is something we could have done a little bit later, but I mean, or during a commercial break, and now this break is all about your adjustments, and you're not going to be able to get those monitors right. They need to come far, far, way more in here. This is stuff that we should. All right, that's good. That's good. Thank you, Macho. for whatever.
4: Not mine, right?
3: Yeah, he made an adjustment on yours, but okay. It's something that, Macho, come on, bud. Like, come on. You've been doing this long enough to know that I would actually probably flip out of what you just did. Let's get line one
4: so
3: here
4: helpful
3: real fast.
4: This weekend, Bubba.
3: Oh, there you go.
4: I want to say thank you to him.
3: Line one's gone.
6: No, no, line one's still there. Yeah, there you
3: go. Hello, go ahead. You got a medical question for Dan.
7: Yeah, this is Rob from Rio de Janeiro. And my wife is a real health nut. And we're taking 2 or 3 drops of liquid iodine every day. And for 90 days, and then we stop for 30 days. And I just want to know if that's something he ever heard of, or it's potassium iodine.
5: In America, we have iodized salt. So most people don't have to take exogenous iodine. And so I'm really not sure what you're trying to accomplish there. But best of luck.
7: Yeah, well, she seems to know what she's talking about, so...
5: This is ancient Brazilian.
3: Dan's saying that she has no idea what she's talking about, and that she completely is overthinking this whole process.
6: Liquid iodine drops are benefits: thyroid support, metabolism and energy, immune function, and cognitive clarity.
5: Yeah, only if you have a deficiency. You don't need extra iodine.
3: You know, all right, buddy. Certainly not one. Not a good enough question to disrupt the program. Thank you so much, Lummy. John, yes. Johnny K,
6: all right.
3: 150, said that he's making some adjustment on his block page within Facebook. I don't know what that means. Thank you, Johnny K. You're one of the very, very best. Jay, did you hear the Seth explanation or my story?
4: Yes.
3: Okay. That's all I wanted to know. If you heard it or not, and if I was like, you know, should I have kept my mouth shut, or it literally is something that's been bugging me so bad, and I've been so mad about it, and until they fired the first shot and called me misogynistic, and I'm basically a piece of shiz, and please go watch him and Brian now on this behind a paywall podcast that, again, that's completely out of my wheelhouse. I've never had a person leave on bad terms, and then one of my good employees goes and joins him and does content like, so I don't even know, like, I have a head full of emotions, and I don't even know how to, I've never been, there's not a lot of paths in life that I haven't been down, or at least have been, you know, have some type of idea. I've never been down this path before where a person has left me on bad terms, and Dan goes and does a podcast behind a paywall before. I've never had that experience.
4: Well, my first observation is that you've handled yourself with incredible decorum until today. And it wasn't until they took the first shot and I heard you making the analogy of Iran and the U.S. And that's exactly right. You are the United States of America in this, as far as the power that you have to squash things. You've done everything within your power not to do it. Didn't say a bad word, didn't post a bad word, never said a bad word about anything. In my entire relationship with you, I've never, ever done something where you asked me not to do it. And there's times where I've asked you whether I should do something without really, you know, really have a control over me, but I want to know what's important to you because we're friends.
3: And first our friendship and foremost, has lasted for... And here's the thing, me, you, Steve, Brian... We're all, I mean, and if we talk about the people that are co-hosts on my show, first and foremost, before we're anything, we're friends. You've been my friend longer than you've been my co-host. Like, we've been friends, you know, I mean, Dan, I think I was...
5: 28 years, Bubba. 28 years, 1998, and none of the Diaco boys have ever screwed you over.
3: Never.
5: And you've never screwed me over. But we've always been friends.
3: I screwed you over.
5: Oh.
3: One time when I was so demanding about you giving boobs to somebody, I should have kept my mouth out of it. I mean, in full disclosure, I probably should have shut up on that, Dan. I thought I was doing good, but I was doing bad, and really, you knew best at that point. But anyway, okay. Outside that's of that, that you know, the screwing's low. And anytime, I don't know that me, you, Jimmy, the next, I mean, all of our little brat pack that we got going on, Rob Elder, Jeff Jarragante, we're all kind of this little brat pack that absolutely would do anything for the other guy. We would do anything, and you know, So first and foremost, before Gene was a co-host, I've been his friend since 1999. I've been the Diaco friend since 1998. I've been Brian's friend since probably, what would you say, Dan? How long have I been Brian's friend?
5: Probably since 2004.
6: Oh, wow.
3: Yeah, something like
5: 2006.
3: That.
5: 2006? 20 years, probably?
4: Closer with him, I would say, after, you know, my old law firm and my new law firm started, when he and I started working together. Because before that, he was, you know, he was like, you remember the character on Seinfeld, Kramerica, the kid who was like Kramer's assistant? You know, yeah. That was like Steve Merica. That was essentially who Brian was for the time. He was Steve's, he was Steve's assistant and associate, and he really did a lot of work for Steven. And then when he went on his own, your relationship with him changed a little bit. After some situations happened, he jumped in and helped you a little bit.
3: Yep.
4: And that happened really in 2015. That's when his real friendship.
3: Well, I got also very close with Brian during our trial because he was just absolutely a rock star when it came to Fort Dyer.
5: So 2013.
3: So I would say that
4: for sure.
3: As unbelievable as you and Greg did as counsel, and then you as the close. I would say. A lot of people don't really realize that a lot of cases and I'm not a lawyer, and I have two here, so if I'm misspeaking, then by all means. But just as much as I've navigated, I mean, I've been on. Here's the deal: I got two lawyers here, and I've been on trial more than they have.
4: not more than me. You haven't.
3: No, on trial. You've not been.
4: Hopefully, I'm never on trial.
3: You've never. Right. So you know, I've picked up. I know the process better than the average consumer. I'm not a lawyer, but Fort Dyer and is the very
5: which is
3: very
5: jury selection
3: is yeah Fort Dyer where you it isn't a Latin term. Dan, Fort Dyer, isn't that a Latin term?
5: Yeah,
3: and to it means the truth. And it's where you select your jury, and that's a process in itself, the preemptive strikes, and it's a very much a very very calculated and very it's the most important thing at that as you progress through a trial. The very most important thing that really can make a difference in your outcome is voir dire. That's the number one thing at the time. It's the kind of the starting of the process. And Brian really did some unbelievable up and beyond research way ahead of his time. Now, people probably all now do what Brian did, but at the time that Brian did it in his deep dive into the jury pool was an unbelievable tool for Jay and Greg. They leaned heavily on Brian's information. Brian came out and we out Vore Dyer'd MJ, who hired an actual firm that does that, and mm-hmm. with just Brian and Jay and Greg's instincts, we set ourselves up, Jay, for victory with our Vore Dyer.
4: For sure. And I've said that about Brian. I call him Wonder Boy. What he did in that trial was amazing. And 1 week before my last trial, Steve reached out to him and asked if he would help. And he said yes, an unresounding yes, and said he would jump in. And so, you know what? I was shocked to honestly hear that he had gone and done what he did. But I heard his explanation on the radio where it was something where, you know, his explanation was, you know, Seth has thousands of dollars invested in this, and he's got some money in it, and I want to try to help him, you know, as a friend. And so I was, you know, okay,
3: you know
4: I want
3: got,
4: to take
3: you know
4: that.
3: What, you know what got me, Jay, is when he said our kids have become friends and we actually do play dates. That's when I backed down and be like, okay, I got it.
5: That's what got me, too. Yeah. The other stuff that didn't get me, that got me a little bit there, too, because
3: right.
5: I was listening in real time on that
3: right,
5: one.
3: Right, so, you know, I mean, Brian, when I first found out about them doing the Blizzard behind a paywall, I flipped out. Brian and I had a conversation, and I felt better about it. After
5: but see,
3: that.
5: It was BS, Bubba, is that he snuck it until he got caught.
4: Mm.
5: That's,
3: yeah.
5: That's the problem this thingy. It's like, oh, I'm sorry I got caught. It's not like I'm sorry I did it. It was calculated. It was absolutely calculated.
6: Don't they say it's easier to ask for forgiveness than...
5: Yeah, that's it, but that's BS, because you are the type of person that you need to ask permission before forgiveness, because you don't like to have to ask, you know, when people are asking you for forgiveness.
3: Well, I just don't like
5: you
3: want to
5: know the front side.
3: I don't like curveballs.
5: Like, if I was looking for another job, I'd be like, hey, Bubba, I think I'm going to break out and do something. You'd be like, you know what, Dan? I'll help you. But if you found out that I was trying to like sell a morning show to the other stations around Tampa Bay, you'd want to kill me.
3: I mean, if you look at...
4: Rightfully so.
3: Honest, yeah. If you look at what got Anna fired. Anna...
5: was shopping.
3: Was... Listen, there was
5: and you were a big person to keep her on air after what Blitz did to you.
3: Sure, but she was good, and I liked her, and she added to the show, and I wasn't gonna hold what her boyfriend did to me against her. At that time, I didn't think that she participated in it. I've since changed. Mm-hmm. But that being said, when I get a call from Fort Walton Beach, and the boss man up there that says, "Hey, are you familiar that you're one of your people that are current is Anna still on the show?" And I'll be like, "Yeah, of course she is." He's like, I heard her this morning. And I go, she is. He goes, I just want to let you know that she's applying for a female co-host job at your competition, 99X or whatever the hell, Rock 95, whatever the rock and roll station in Fort Walton Beach is that is my competition. She is applying for a job over there. And the reason why my guy knew is because he used to work over there. It's where he came from. And he still's got friends over there. And his friend called up and be like, "Hey, isn't your morning show got a girl named Anna syndicated out of Tampa with Bubba?" And he's like, "Yeah, we do." "Well, she just sent us a resume for an opening that we have for a female co-host opening that we have on our morning show." And I'm like, "Okay, that's enough. That's reason of termination." And now, had she come to me and said, "Hey, listen, I'm potentially not happy here, or this is an uncomfortable situation because of my boyfriend and what you guys are going through. I'm going to potentially look for others." I would have said, okay, it wouldn't have hit me blindside, and I would, you know, at that point have made a decision to either keep her or let her go, or let her work. So anyway,
5: or even give her a raise. I mean, there's a lot of options, but she painted you into a corner, and then you had to react.
3: So anyway, I am happy with, one, how Jay looks, and two, how he sounds. And nice. I think it's a win-win for everybody, including Jay being able to be in a more comfortable and less probably saves you 25 minutes
4: each way.
3: Each way. And Dan, if you needed to do it from there, we will certainly understand about that as well. Although, Dan, I do like having you here. I like boots on the ground with you. But I can understand if you wanted to do an enclave deal.
5: I'm sure there'll be one day, you know, that I just don't feel like getting up at 4:30 or 4 o'clock now, and I'll just maybe spend the night at the enclave or something like that, and just wake up and do the show.
3: Man, you can spend the night at the enclave.
4: He's already got himself spending the night.
3: Yeah. Let's not get that far.
5: Yeah, it's going to absolutely happen.
3: Jay just said, "None of us like curveballs, and Dan, we've not discussed biz into the niz, I hear, buddy." And where are you putting the king size bed at? Because I didn't know I had plans for that, my friend.
4: Exactly. No, but I still plan on coming up there probably, you know, at least once a month or more, just because I don't want to get, like, you know, disjointed and disconnected from you. You know, I think it's important to be there some. So I'm definitely coming. I know Steven plans on coming there too. So I'm just glad you're letting me do this. And I do think it's going to help me with the rest of my life, the rest of my jobs and things is going to be really helpful.
3: And you can double that studio that we use for your business aspect a lot, which would be cool. 100%. Like, your backdrop's cool looking. It's very modern. You could use that backdrop for anything that you did legally at all.
4: I could definitely. I would feel comfortable if I were in a suit and I were in a Zoom hearing. And then, you know, Macho actually has me hooked up where I have an internal camera and speaker with my regular computer that I can do for that, because I don't need this sound quality.
3: But this sound quality would blow the your honor away. He'd be like, "Man, you got a full blown production, because you sound, I mean, because it's processed and it sounds great and everybody else." I mean, I've seen some attorneys do it from their car, like it just on their cell phone. It's almost disrespectful to the court a little bit, isn't it? Kind of.
4: It is, and I had a court recently, a judge say, "Mr. Diaco, can you please teach young lawyers how to conduct themselves in court?" I had a young lawyer come in. His client was facing 3 years in jail, and he didn't have a tie, and he had his sunglasses on his head. And how many lawyers I have that come in here and wear sneakers? And so the decorum that people show is absolutely horrible. It's very simple to be respectful to the court, so... I couldn't imagine going to the court with headphones and a microphone. Could you imagine?
3: No.
4: Your Honor. I mean, so I would never live. I don't want this to look like that when I was in front of a court. But the sound quality on the regular Zoom, Macho's got that working really, really well, too. So I'll be good.
3: Hi, you're on the air. Go ahead.
8: Hey, what's up, my friend, the quad?
3: Brandon the quad, how are you, my friend?
8: Hey, pretty good. I just wanted to say, what kind of woman lets her husband do that to three people?
3: What's that now?
8: She had to know that he was doing that.
6: What kind of woman does that to three people?
3: Well, I mean, I don't know why Jessica decided to take a shot at me and why she's, you know, like, has problem an issue with me, but I don't want to really talk much more about this and continue it on. I said my piece. I said the information that I've been holding on for a while. Never ever really wanted to utter it. My sister asked me not to say anything. Brian asked me not to say anything, and I could keep my lip button, so to speak, until they're taking shots at me. And that's when, at that point, I'm going to feel like a bitch if I'm just going to sit here and take it. I'm just not gonna.
8: Yeah, that really sucks.
3: All right, Brandon. Hey, Bubba, good talking to you, my friend. Love you, bud. What's that now?
5: Hey, Bubba. She was never even pregnant. The whole thing was a shoot or work.
3: Well, I'm not even going to go there.
6: The
5: whole thing was fake.
3: I'm not going to say that. We don't know that to be true.
4: You don't know that to be true.
3: I mean, there's a chance of it, but. You know, but there's also a chance they went and they needed $10,000 to go see a White Sox game in Chicago as a family, because that's what happened supposedly. And if I had to travel a distance to get my wife a procedure like that, I don't think I'd take my kid. I would just go with her, do it, spend however many. I mean, Dan, what's the do you have to stay in town? Like, a lot of times people fly in town and get a procedure from you, and you require them to stay like
5: something like that. They probably only have to like stay the night, you know what I mean?
3: Yeah,
5: they probably only needed to stay one night or two nights, right? The night before, the night after,
3: so 3 days.
5: 3 days, two nights, $10,000 package. Included some.
3: By the way, I just looked
5: first baseline,
3: it's $1,100. For that type of procedure in Illinois. I just literally looked at it. Huh. It's $1,100 if it's 10 weeks or more. So
5: And so $1,100 plus three plane tickets, maybe $2,500.
3: Plus hotel.
5: Plus Yankee tickets. Or not Yankee tickets.
3: White Sox. Cubs. I don't know. I don't know what game they went to. Yeah. If they even did go. I was just told that. Hello.
9: Hey, Bubba, I tried my best not to make this phone call, and I was already on hold when you said you didn't want to talk about it anymore, but I do have a question.
3: All right, so hold on. Joe, respectfully, let me just say, after this phone call, and I'll let this one through, but be respectful, make it quick, and realize I don't want to talk about it anymore. Okay, bud?
9: Yeah, exactly. So don't you think that Seth would figure out, at some point you guys would talk, you, Brian, Tara would talk and figure out that he ripped you all off?
3: No, because it's such a sensitive topic that most people would not talk about that. Like, had he not showed his ass and gotten fired or quit, you know, done what he did, none of us would have ever even thought to broach that, to bring up that particular topic. So, no, I don't agree with you. I think that he knew
9: so
3: that
9: nobody would have never known.
3: No.
5: Now, I'm not labeling him as such, but people with an antisocial personality don't care about consequences because they're so fixed on the outcome. They don't care about the casualties along the way.
3: I will tell you this. I've never met a more money-aggressive person in my entire life that everything had a price.
4: And you did get ticked a lot.
3: If you wanted anything up and beyond, it cost you. So I've never had that dynamic in any employee that I've ever employed. Most people are happy to, you know, with their salary. And I have a bonus program with you. I have a bonus program with Gary. I need to take better care of Macho Man.
4: Danny and I have never taken a penny, nor would we ever take a penny from you, ever.
3: Well, here's the thing.
4: Never.
3: Here's
4: never.
3: The thing.
5: In the future.
3: Well, hold on.
4: If we get really big,
3: I could never pay you guys. It would be an insult for me to pay you what you're worth. Like, I can't. what you're worth.
5: Yeah, I don't need a Seth salary.
3: Yeah, like, I mean, right. Like,
4: no, I need a
5: Bubba Circa Sirius salary.
3: Yeah, Dan needs, right. Dan needs, you know, the 2.3 that I was making, you know.
5: Yeah, I want to cut that. I don't want this stuff.
3: I can't, I mean, you know, Jay, what are you, 750?
4: I'm a BRN money.
3: I mean, what is it, $750, $1,000 an hour for your legal expertise? I can't pay, you know.
5: I make almost $2,000 an hour in the operating room.
3: Right, I can't pay, I mean, what I want, no. Like, you know, one. I can't pay any of that.
6: That's why he's giving us zero dime bags.
4: What Danny will do, you know, Dan Halen.
6: Yeah.
4: Without asking for some tic-tac, you know, can you give me $100 for that, Bubba?
3: Yeah.
4: He's never done that to you ever.
3: And if I didn't need the money so much, I probably should just give him that. If I didn't have people that was willing to pay me money for my dime bag Daryl stuff, I probably should just give it to Dan free. I probably should.
5: I mean, you're just throwing $3,500 around like it's nothing.
3: No, I'm not. I'm down to 50.
5: Your daughter needs her third earring pierced. Here we go.
3: I sold half of the stack, what I'm giving to you. The guy got me down to $1,500, so that's what I was going to charge you. But I'm kind of thinking maybe I should just give it to you. But I really need, like, I mean, this studio, Lummy, I'm hurting for money. Bad.
4: Well, he could do 15 appearances at $100 a piece for you.
3: Yeah,
4: just, like, take it off the credit.
3: I don't know. There's a part of me that says give it to him, but there's also a part of me that says I could sell him for $1,500, and so.
5: Well, Dimebag Dan doesn't want to, you know, put you in a bad spot.
4: No, Danny's the kind of person that in this situation, all the jokes aside and radio personality aside, he wants you to get the money you need to open your studio.
3: I know.
5: No, I don't. I want the deal.
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11: The Bubba Love Sponge Show, Monday, June 1, JD Acco via remote, but you wouldn't know. I think like moving forward, we don't even say Jay is, you know, zoomed in from his zillion-dollar auto enclave. We just act as if Jay, you know, potentially was here and just bamboozle people.
12: It doesn't look like he's not. If you look at the four squares, he looks like he could absolutely be next to me.
11: Absolutely. Except for you two.
13: I'm thrilled.
11: But, oh, yeah. You're, and Macho, now you're getting really close to where he needs to be, by the way. So, do we really have a ceasefire? Do we really? I mean, do we, like, and here's the deal. I saw Trump say, you know, over the weekend that he needs to cut the right deal and the best deal, and time doesn't really matter for him. I think that time is very important. And I've been saying all along that I would hope that this would be resolved. And not that July 4th and our 250th, you know, anniversary of being a free, you know, our own country and freedom, like that really means anything per se, other than it's just like a glorified birthday for our country. But for some reason, people are putting a lot of significance into this milestone. And I just think for, you know, our headspace, if you will, it would be far better for us as Americans to have this thing done in the next month. So with that, you know, we have it signed, sealed, and delivered by July 4th.
13: It's got to be done before the 4th of July.
11: Oh, yeah. Macho, you are so over the place, man.
13: Now is it super hot?
11: No, super hot. But I got you down now. So, like, Dan, do you agree with your brother and the fact that, like, you know, it just doesn't feel, it's just going to feel awkward having our celebration and all the festivities and pageantry that's going to accompany that by having this big matzo ball still out there, gas still absolutely crazy. And it just kind of puts an overall, I don't know, puts us in a bad mood, so to speak.
14: I agree with you that, you know, it's not ideal for the 4th of July and for the 250, you know, celebration. But, you know, America was founded on war, and we've been in a war of some sort almost, you know, 75% of our existence. We've probably been in 30 wars. And so we've probably been in more wars than any other country on the face of the earth for the last 250 years. So us being in some kind of military conflict is kind of par for the course. I do think, though, that your point is this. If the conclusion to Iran is kind of muddled, like it's kind of, you know, amorphous, we're not really sure, it's not really, you know, there's no like big moment, then I think that does hurt the president. And so I'm confident he's going to get what he needs, because again, it's a superpower against a decimated army.
11: I do feel better about his position since last Friday, because I watched some stuff. And he intimated and led to the belief that the nuclear removal is definitely in play, and that's what they have agreed to. But like, how much longer are we going to say that there's a ceasefire when really there's no ceasefire? We attacked them over the weekend, and they attacked us back, and so I think that hurts his credibility, so to speak, because, you know, we open up the news today. U.S. bombs Iran radar and drone sites as Kuwait reports incoming fire. And then, you know, the Iranians, they're reporting Iranian's foreign ministry confirms that Iran will strike back at the United States. Every time the United States violates the ceasefire, we will undoubtedly respond immediately, as we did today when they carried out when we carried out strikes against the U.S. bases. So is the ceasefire just a nice little moniker to be able to keep people calm, or are we really abiding by it, or are we not? And, you know, like, how long are we going to kick this ceasefire thing down can down the road?
13: You know, ceasefires, I think, since the beginning of time, have always had people who were lobbing rocks over the fence during the course of the ceasefire. If the ceasefire was designed to prevent mass bombing and mass casualties of human life, then it's been a very successful ceasefire. The United States has also proven their military superiority in this process because they tried to attack a U.S. base and we blew the hell out of their drone bases. They tried to attack one of our allies, Qatar. We blew their stuff out of the sky. I mean, they haven't hit anything in quite some time. Oil prices are down. You know, the futures on oil look really good. And so I think the general feeling in the market is that something is going to happen here within the next 30 days. You know, I know that there was a time where you're like, why don't we just bomb the hell out of them? And I think back then I was of the opinion.
11: We're kind
13: of
11: bombing them.
13: No, we're just responding.
14: We're reacting.
13: It's reactive. They shot something at us. We blew the base up it came from.
11: Well, let me.
13: That's different than us taking out the 15%, which is what you and I said they should have done.
11: Who started?
2: Iran shot down a drone.
11: All right. So hold on. Let me see.
3: The U.S. military is enforcing President Donald Trump's naval blockade, which is essentially designed to weaken Iran's economy.
11: And here's the other thing. Before the epic fury, no country had to pay any type of toll or any type of fee to travel through that 29-mile section called the Strait of Hormuz. It was open to the world in international waters. And so it was not even a thing to it not being open. You know what I'm saying? And now these stinky Iranians, they, as a retaliation, and really the only thing they can really hold over our head and that we could potentially work globally is to then, you know, obviously try to, you know, bottleneck the Strait of Hormuz. And so one of the negotiating factors within the agreement that we're potentially looking for is reopening the Strait of Hormuz. Well, damn it. It's not like it was closed to begin with. This is all, like, this is not even, like, this is ridiculous. I mean, this is, like, completely ridiculous. They made the Strait of Hormuz a thing when it was never a thing. And so now we have to give, you know, we have to.
13: It's always been a thing, Bubba.
11: So they've
13: the Strait of Hormuz has always been a thing. And when I hear the media say these things and convincing someone smart like you that this is a new thing, our whole life we've had to worry about the Strait of Hormuz.
11: If you Google, did Iran ever charge a toll to travel through the Strait of Hormuz? It says not until March of 2026 did Iran ever try to charge anybody. So
13: that's the important part. Try. We didn't let them.
11: Right.
13: And they're not, we're not going to let them.
11: You know, like 2 years ago, it was not even, nobody even thought about that they had to pay anything to go through there. So they've
13: Because we were afraid because they had middle range and short range missiles and they were enriching uranium.
11: Oh, I'm not talking about us. I'm talking about the world.
12: Bubba, international waterways are open to the world. There's world treaties that all the nations have signed on to that you can't restrict this stuff.
11: I don't think you guys understand what I'm trying to say. Is what I'm trying to say is prior to March of 2026, it was nobody had to worry about anything in the Strait of Hormuz. Then they instantaneously strategically used the Strait of Hormuz as a point of negotiation. We're going to open up the Strait. Well, like they're conceding something when it's not.
13: But that's all they have now.
11: Yeah, I understand. I'm just saying.
13: You know, they used to have they had middle range, short range, long range missile capabilities. They had munitions they were building. They had their support for Hezbollah and all the different types of terror organizations. They were the world's largest sponsor of terror. I mean, all those things, there's a lot of that stuff that's been gone. We're not talking about, let us clean up your nuclear dust and just promise.